0: That was intense. Like, oh my gosh.
1: I'm not like a huge football fan, but I understand World Cup and I understand penalties, because it's like, it's really easy. It's like, if you lose this game, you go home. So I get that. I don't understand league tables and stuff. I'm like,
2: We even had a team meeting at that time, but because the football was on, we delayed the team meeting.
3: Yeah, you have to delay the
1: meeting for the team. Like, the team is playing. Come on.
3: Yeah, football rules the world. That was intense, definitely.
1: I was watching it on a big projector at home. And then we also realised that if someone turned off the projector, we would all just be screaming at a wall. We were just shouting and screaming at this wall that had a big projection.
3: That's
1: of the game
3: life
1: on.
3: Sometimes. You have to be screaming at walls.
1: It was great. And it was good to have a scream, you know, because sometimes you can spend like maybe a whole week without raising your voice above this level.
0: It was weird for me because I've never felt that intense unless it's boxing or athletics. And just watching it, I was like, oh my gosh, come on. Yes,
1: the
0: come
1: pressure.
0: On.
1: It was like a movie. It was like a movie. And then the goal, and I was literally like, I mean, it's being a performer is one thing, but like a sports performer, I guess, is like another level.
0: Yeah.
1: And apparently 24 million people in England tuned in to watch that.
0: Oh, wow.
1: There's only like 64 million of us in the country. That's like, that's a bit, I mean, I'm not good with the maths, so that's a big chunk of us.
0: Mm-hmm.
1: We're like missing from the world at that point.
3: The rest were probably at work.
1: Probably at work.
3: Facts.
0: Well, my friend was watching from the States, so I know she was watching the match. I just saw on her Insta story watching the match. I went, you don't really like football.
1: I mean, I don't care. But it's the World Cup. Also, that was
0: historic. But she doesn't support England.
3: No,
0: so.
3: But it's the World Cup. The world is in a cup. It's the World
1: Cup.
3: It's
1: the World Cup, guys. It's coming home. But I actually am fed up of the It's Coming Home song because I've heard it way too many times. So I've decided to go for my favourite World Cup song, the Coca-Cola one.
2: Okay.
1: We're going to kick off the show with this, guys.
0: Okay.
1: Background chill.

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1: You're listening to Back Row and Chill, and I've been joined today by the Comic Consultants. Absolute squad goals here. This is awesome.
2: It's what we tried to do.
1: It's what you achieve. Right, so we're gonna start off the show with a bit of entertainment news. What is going on in the world of entertainment, I guess. Cool. There we go. Some interesting stuff in the news. I saw when I went on like the news page, the two prominent things that like came up, and really you couldn't have like polar apart articles, really. The first one was about Stormzy, because he's launching this thing called Murky Books. Mm-hmm. Have you guys heard of it?
2: Yeah, with Penguin.
1: With Penguin, yeah. Which is brilliant. I didn't even know Penguin's books were still going. Really? I thought everything would be digital now. Didn't even know. But I used to like read Penguin books when I was a kid. So it was a really cool initiative. So he wants to basically encourage loads of people to become writers, poets, and put down stuff. And he's giving like young people an access. So there's going to be competitions, like Stormzy competitions in schools and stuff. Really cool. So there's a guy who's being, I think, like a really good role model. And you don't necessarily have to put your time to that stuff, but yeah. It's obviously what's on his heart. And then on the opposite side of the thing, it was Chris Brown gets arrested again.
3: Oh my
1: and
3: God.
1: I was like, wow, you got these two people in, you know, young guys.
3: Polar opposite.
1: Like, who in the spotlight for these young kids. And
4: what did he get arrested for?
1: They wouldn't say. It said that after he got arrested straight off after his gig, so he got off stage and got arrested, and apparently it was for like a
2: probation violation.
1: It was like a warrant, an overstanding warrant or something, but they won't say what it's for. So, come on, Chris. Yeah. You know, I mean, I didn't like you, and then I actually liked you with the Freaky Friday. I had to admit, I was like, shit, he made me laugh. He did make me laugh. He's got banter. Oh, crap.
3: No, there's just so many things like that that happen, and then it turns out that it's actually not the artist's fault.
2: It could be something small, yeah. It's unfortunate, but, I mean, his last few years haven't been great, so. But the Stormzy thing, I did like that. I think that's a great shot.
1: I'm really excited.
5: Yeah. Well, you know, I'm a bit of a poet, you know.
2: Okay, Casanova.
1: Can you just explain this? Because when you came in, you called him Casanova, and what? Why?
2: Because he is the sweetest sweet boy you're ever gonna meet in your
1: really?
2: Life. Where's durags on Fridays? That's what he does. Durags on Fridays.
5: Do I look like the tag? Come on, really?
2: You keep smiling.
3: He's got lyrics
2: you keep
3: for
2: smiling,
3: days.
2: Sweet boy.
5: Shy, really? I've got lyrics for days.
3: Yeah, really. You are a poet.
5: Yao has got bars. Listen to his voice. The voice of Barry White.
2: I'm gonna rebuke that. I'm not co-signing that one.
5: What do you mean? Look at
1: this. You could definitely do audiobooks or something.
2: I would mind. I would
1: like
2: mind.
1: A storybook.
2: Maybe one for Murky.
1: Absolutely.
2: Stormzy, you heard this.
5: Okay. I'm saying this now. I could do scary voices.
1: You can do scary voices.
2: You can do sweet ones as well. Do a sweet one.
1: What scary voices can you do?
5: Oh, I can do this one. Let's do this one.
1: Okay.
6: I'll get you next time, Megatron. Next time.
1: Whoa.
6: Come with me. And I'll see where we can go. How far we can take this.
1: Okay.
5: Yeah, I got another one. I got two. I got another one.
1: That was scary enough. Hold on. You saying he's a Casanova? How do you? What kind of girls are you getting?
5: I don't get no girls.
2: Hey,
5: I don't know what he's talking about.
2: Don't be fooled by the facade. Okay.
1: It's a double negative. It's like I don't get any girls. Oh, yeah. Please go out with me.
2: Exactly. And then make sure you know he's around all the girls. Just saying.
1: I've got a housemate who's a bit of a Casanova.
2: Oh, yeah?
1: Like, it's become a running joke. We call him Joey from Friends.
3: Okay.
1: Like, literally, there's girls. Like, I'll come into my kitchen in the morning, like, woo! And there's just, like, this young girl in her knickers. I'm like,
5: oh, wow.
1: Good morning. And I don't know how he does it. Because he's not, like, you know.
2: He's not the Joey looking.
1: No, he doesn't look like Joey. You know, he's a lovely guy, but not, you know, I wouldn't be like, yeah, you get all the women. But somehow, I mean, he's got me out.
2: It's the gift of the gaff.
1: The gift of the gaff. Funny gets funny.
2: Yeah.
5: Funny.
1: Wow.
5: I'm not a funny guy, so don't look at me.
2: Don't lie to yourself, homie. Don't lie to yourself.
5: You're more funny than I am.
2: I rebuke that once again. There's a lot of stuff I'm rebuking today.
1: It's like a court in here. Seriously. I object. But, okay. All right, so that's where Casanova comes. Any of you guys have any nicknames or weird nicknames?
5: No, yeah, I used to be called Tyrant.
1: Tyrant?
3: this is a bit much.
2: I had my moments.
1: Good times. This is good. We got therapy time in here. We can go through our sex addiction and our anger issues.
2: Yes, we
5: sex addiction. Nah, I wrote that.
2: I heard that you wrote Usher's album. I'm just letting you know.
5: Which one? Confessions?
2: Of course.
5: Or 8701?
2: Both. Good shy, shy is just shy. You know,
1: okay. Did you ever have a... Oh, okay, just shy.
5: Yeah.
2: Shy by nature, but don't be fooled. She's got a little bite to her. Trust me.
1: Oh, it's like a... That's like a tagline. I want a tagline. That's like
2: we'll,
1: a... Like
2: we'll
1: a,
2: figure one out.
1: Okay, by the end of the show, we're going to get this other tagline. So,
5: or JJ. What can go with JJ?
1: JJ.
2: Oh, it will come.
1: It'll come.
2: You gotta
1: give it a little bit of time. Oh my gosh, right. So let's keep going with the entertainment news, you guys. So this I saw in the news and I was like, what? So there was a musical, a slavery musical that was going to be put on for the Montreal Jazz Festival that has been cancelled due to the largely majority white cast.
7: The laugh is genuine.
1: I've got so many issues with this, but one, someone was like, let's do Slavery the musical. Two, they were like, oh, there's only two black people in the cast. No,
5: I don't know how that's going to work.
1: Yeah, no.
3: It didn't. That's why it got cancelled.
1: Apparently, it was supposed to be more about a celebration of like.
5: Well, slavery.
1: Not slavery. There's like slave songs and like and keeping the music alive and stuff like that. But I think they took a wrong turn again and again.
5: They took three left turns.
1: They took three left turns and fell over and
2: I mean, it's a mistake before the mistake is even played out. You know.
1: Yeah.
2: It's just a mistake.
1: It's a
2: wow.
5: Imagine the audition process for that.
1: Do you know what I mean?
2: I need you to sing some slave songs.
1: It's like
2: that's how they're gonna say it with a straight face.
1: To the top of part two, thank you. Like, what? And it made me think because also I was driving the other day to my friend's house and I saw a big poster for Titanic the musical.
2: Oh no, they're doing
1: it? Yeah, they are. Yep, and it made me think like, okay, there are certain things that films you can do, like maybe you can do film sort of things too, but for some reason if you put musical next to something it just jars with me, like Titanic the what are you gonna sing? Oh no, we hit an iceberg, like it's just like
2: that's decent.
1: Do you know what I mean? It's like, what? I don't know how you can sit there and clap and be like, oh, this is great. Or like, yeah. Or like, can you imagine like 9/11, the musical?
2: They probably will. You know what? You've put it out there, but the way it's going, I wouldn't be surprised.
1: But there's not
2: would
1: enough
2: you
1: time.
3: I wouldn't be surprised.
2: Yeah.
3: I wouldn't be surprised.
1: There's never enough time. Like, even people are like, oh, well, it was that, you know. Titanic was just 100 years ago. Just.
3: Yeah.
1: That's not cool. That's
2: it's not cool,
1: cool
2: at all. The and musical, really?
1: Yeah, I know. Yes. I mean, if they had some bangers in there,
2: what bangers they gonna have?
1: I don't know.
2: Too big for your boots.
5: Go on.
2: They're not gonna hit that.
1: They're not gonna
2: theater.
1: Hit that in the musical.
2: Be
1: no, it would
2: no
1: be like.
2: Way.
5: Yeah.
1: I don't know.
5: What?
1: The ship's made of iron. What could
2: go
1: wrong?
2: Yeah, they have to be like very descriptive.
1: Yeah.
2: That's how musical works.
1: Musicals are. They kind of sing what they're doing, isn't it?
2: It's horrible.
1: It's you don't like it, you're not a musical fan.
3: Some musicals.
5: I'm not a musical fan.
2: Chicago works.
5: I didn't start watching Disney until university. I didn't know what Disney was until university.
2: That's a big mistake. Go face the wall.
5: No, you're saying whoa, yeah, but I grew up on anime.
2: It's true.
1: Okay.
5: So
3: yeah,
5: I didn't get mixed.
3: One
5: it didn't
3: of
5: make
3: those. Yeah.
5: What do you mean one of those?
2: Don't worry. Take time.
5: So it didn't make sense to me when people are singing, I'm going to kill him today. I'm thinking, if you're going to kill the
3: Wait,
5: guy, just
3: what
5: kill
3: what Disney song is that?
5: I'm just making up the song. Because they just sing a song, like, for example...
1: Lion King?
5: Yeah.
2: For example,
5: when Scar was singing how he's going to kill Mufasa, I thought to myself... Okay,
2: I think it was Be Prepared.
3: Yeah,
2: or
3: Be Prepared.
2: Yeah. That is a classic.
5: Yeah, but Maddie's singing about his scene. If you're going to kill the guy, just do it.
2: No, you see, because you don't understand Scott. I'm not going to get into it.
5: We watch animes, We watch animes.
1: It's called drama, Michael. Drama.
2: It's drama,
5: it's
2: Michael.
5: It's drama and animes too.
2: It's a lie. There's a lot of killing. That's what it is.
1: Actually, Lion King was the first movie ever that I ever saw at the cinema. I remember I was 4 years old and I got taken to the cinema back when I lived in Canada and it was like a huge experience. One, like, Disney in huge and to like the just yeah like the cinema
5: Mine was The Mask.
1: Mine, Jim Carrey.
2: I know people are gonna laugh, I genuinely don't care. Mine was The Little Mermaid. I had no choice. I had to go with my sister
1: in the cinema.
2: Yeah, I had to watch it with my sister.
1: No, but it wasn't,
5: I'm laughing at that one.
3: Wasn't it really good though?
2: No, it's a good movie, I didn't have a choice. That's the main problem.
5: I feel sorry for you.
2: I didn't have a choice.
1: Actually, that is an amazing movie. I
5: watching
1: movie.
5: Disney for me is torturous.
2: Nah,
5: musicals.
2: No. Disney has classics.
1: Oh no! They're great.
2: That's
1: They're
2: a
1: great.
2: Strike for you, Michael.
1: They are great.
3: Face the wall, Michael.
5: I'm not facing no wall.
2: You need to face it.
5: Okay.
1: He's now facing the wall. Right, okay, we're going to go back to another song. What am I going to do? Right, so I started, I'm going to talk a little bit later about this new series called Good Girls. It's just dropped on Netflix. It's about three women who try and like rob a grocery store in America, like a kind of small Tesco's. And they're successful at it. But instead of, they think there's 30 grand in the back. When they actually get the money out of the bags, they realise there's $500,000.
3: Oh.
1: And so they weren't going to be really picked up for 30 grand, but now they're going to be chased for 30, like for $500,000. And then they find out that the grocery store is actually owned by like drug barons. So they are in so much shit. It's brilliant, and it's got some really good soundtracks. So I'm playing a couple songs from that. So this is Back in Business by Lack of Afro. Oh, yeah.

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1: Whoops-a-daisy, I don't know me buttons. Anyway, we're cracking on with the show. I've got my first guest in the studio, Jacob Hawley. Welcome.
2: Thanks for having me.
1: And these are the little studio people over there that are away. They applause to everybody.
2: That's so nice of them, isn't it?
1: Yeah, it's nice, isn't it? Just getting ready for the applause, which I'm sure you will be getting lots at Edinburgh Fringe.
2: Yeah, I hope so.
1: You're heading up north.
2: Heading up north, yeah.
1: Very, very far north. Have you done the Fringe before?
2: I have. I did it last year, yeah. But I just,
1: oh, okay.
2: But last year was like a warm-up. Like, I only did 40 minutes.
1: You just went up and stretched a bit.
2: I just went up and chilled. I just went up and...
1: Lunged.
2: No, I didn't. I nearly had a nervous breakdown. But, So last year was like a little mini show, like a little practice run. And then this year is the proper one. This is like the big deal.
1: This is it. This is the World Cup of Fringes.
2: It is the World Cup. Yeah, exactly. Exactly. That's exactly what it is. Last year was qualification. This is the full time.
1: Well, if England can get through... You can.
2: Yeah.
1: I'm sure. So what kind of show is like a one-man show?
2: One-man, yes. It's just me. It doesn't sound like much fun, to be honest with you, because it's just me talking for an hour.
1: Talking to yourself.
2: Hopefully talking to people if people buy tickets. But, yeah. It's a funny show. It's a little bit political. Some of it is a little bit, not sad, but like personal.
1: Okay.
2: And yeah, it's quite funny.
1: Did you write it yourself?
2: Oh yeah, write it all myself.
1: How do you start writing? Is it what? Is it a 40-minute show?
2: It's about an hour.
1: An hour show? Yeah, do you even write? Like, what do you do? Do you do like little 10 minutes and squish them together?
2: Yeah, well, kind of. Yeah, so I mean, like, I've been doing stand up for like 4 years now.
1: Okay.
2: So, and some of the material I've been doing for 2 years, but they would have started as like 3-minute little bits, and then they've grown and got bigger and longer. And yeah, so now.
1: What's your show called?
2: Howl.
1: Howl.
2: I have to really enunciate that because of my accent. I naturally say howl.
1: Yeah.
2: And you can't hear the L at the end, and people just think it's a question.
1: People can't say howl. Well, I thought you said owl. Like, an owl. An owl. I was like, oh, maybe it's an hour show about birds.
2: Yeah, all about birds. All about birds. All about
1: birds of a feather.
2: That twist their heads around. No, it's called howl.
1: Cool. Why is it called howl? Like,
2: well, originally it was named after the Allen Ginsberg poem Howl. Have you read it?
1: I have not.
2: I've not either, to be perfectly honest.
1: Okay, great.
2: But yeah, it was original. Because
1: why did you name it after that?
2: Because it's too long a poem to read. But basically, it was like you have to name your show a long time before the actual thing.
1: Oh.
2: So like, I had to name it in like January, and at the time I thought I was going to write this really long, funny piece of material about that poem. And then I started doing the bit of material, and I thought maybe it's not going to be a very long bit of material. And then now I don't do any material.
1: So it's a total accident, but it could always be that. Because why is it called howl? Because you were going to howl with laughter.
2: Yeah, I'll take that. I'm open for suggestions. Yeah. If you've got any other suggestions about how I can make the title
1: so
2: work.
1: Funny, howl. Yeah.
2: There we go. Yeah,
1: That works
2: for me. Whenever anyone asks me now, I'm going to say that. I'm going to say it because people howl with laughter whilst watching the show.
1: And so you've done stand up for 4 years. Where did you start?
2: In London. I started.
1: Are you from London?
2: No, I'm from just outside in Stevenage.
1: Stevenage.
2: Yeah.
1: Stevenage.
2: Have you been?
1: I've not had the pleasure
2: Why
1: of
2: not?
1: Going to Stevenage.
2: Why have you not been?
1: I'm a Londoner and I tend to stick to London.
2: Where did you grow up in London?
1: I was born in Lewisham. So
2: were you really?
1: Yeah.
2: So you're from South?
1: Yeah.
2: I live in South now.
1: Where do you live?
2: Camberwell.
1: Oh, now I live in Peckham.
2: Do you?
1: We're just down the road from each other, mate.
2: Yeah,
1: I love it. Yeah, love it.
2: But no, yeah, so I'm from Stevenage. I moved to London. I went to uni in London and then I started doing stand-up straight away.
1: And where did you do it first?
2: My first gig was in a club in North London called Downstairs at the King's Head.
1: Oh, King's Head.
2: Yeah. I was awful. I was really bad. I just wanted to be Russell Brand. So I was wearing like a really tight black blazer.
1: Ooh.
2: And like tight black jeans and like a
1: eyeliner.
2: Sort of like, yeah,
1: eyeliner.
2: Not quite eyeliner, but yeah, I still look ridiculous.
1: Okay.
2: But yeah, and that was a long time ago now. But yeah.
1: Cool. And do you remember what your first stand-up was about?
2: I wanted to be like Russell Brand. I wanted to be like really like controversial and talk about like big topics and stuff. So I was trying to talk about like religion and stuff like that. And it's not very me. So it didn't really suit me very well.
1: My things that tickle me, my funny bones is awkward situations.
2: Okay.
1: Or I'm just so interested in what happens, like when somebody falls over. Not really them falling over, but what do they do to save that?
2: So when people style it out?
1: Yeah. Or when someone, like, it's happened to me a lot in my life where I've gone to, like, shake someone's hand and they've, like, not seen it and turned away.
2: Ooh.
1: And then I've been like, what do you do?
2: What's your go-to? Do you scratch your head? Is that your sort of way of getting out of
1: Well,
2: that?
1: Now I'm like, oi, mate!
2: Oh, so you insist if someone shakes your hand?
1: I'm shaking your hand, sir.
2: Okay. What if someone's to go for a handshake but you go for a hug? How do you feel about that?
1: Oh, well, then they just tend to cut my breasts and it's really awkward and it's just... you go in there
2: just
1: or you...
2: get great.
1: Or you don't know whether you go in for a kiss or
2: yeah,
1: not. And I've had someone just sort of kiss my earlobe.
2: Do you like that?
1: Quite softly. I mean, it felt nice, but I was like, I don't know you. This is like someone's dad or something really awkward. Yeah, I think there should be like maybe a lesson or something when you grow up, like how to
2: greet people.
1: How do you know? What do we do?
2: Yeah, absolutely. So is that your favourite thing, awkward situations?
1: Awkward situations, yeah. That's just really tickled me.
2: I've got some of them in my show.
1: Oh, really?
2: I've got a lot of them in my
1: show. Okay, great. Are they from your own experience?
2: From my own experience,
1: perfect.
2: Yeah, I love that. The end of my show is talking about when my sister had her kid. And me and my family went and we got really drunk and they tried to kick us out of the hospital because we were too drunk.
1: You were drunk in the hospital?
2: In the hospital, yeah.
1: Well, I can imagine that would be...
2: And we were using the gas and air. You know, like you get the gas and air out the walls.
1: We
2: were having a bang on that whilst my sister was next door having the kid.
1: Oh, your poor sister was like, where's my gas and air?
2: Yeah, we had it all.
1: You're like, I don't know, babe, we're just looking for it.
2: Yeah, and they tried to kick us out of the hospital.
1: Well, that'll do it. I mean, yeah, has she had any more kids since then?
2: Yeah.
1: Oh,
2: yeah,
1: wow.
2: And to be fair, the second one, the Manchester Eastern one, we were very well behaved.
1: Okay, you learned your lesson.
2: We just smoked, we didn't.
1: Oh, okay. That's way more chill. You know what I mean? Gas and air bring you up, smoking bring you down.
2: Yeah,
1: it'd be cool.
2: We were just hanging out.
1: That's crazy. I've toyed with the idea of doing stand up.
2: Have you really?
1: Yeah, because I make comedy. That's what I do. I'm a comedian and I make comedy sketches.
2: Okay, cool.
1: And like comedy shows, and but I've not done anything live.
2: Do you know what you would do if you were to do stand up? Do you have any ideas?
1: Yes, I do. I've kind of thought about it, and either again, awkward situations.
2: Okay.
1: I have like a serious hilarious history of dating life. I'm terrible at it. And also I am 70% deaf in one ear.
2: Okay.
1: And that has also brought about many funny moments in
2: my
1: life.
2: Do you want to try some of me? Do you want to try a story on me, like some stand-up?
1: Some stand-up?
2: Yeah.
1: You can put me on the hot seat right now.
2: Yeah,
1: this is my show,
2: dude.
1: You're putting me on the hot seat.
2: Just try a little bit.
1: Okay, I'm trying to think of like the funniest story. Okay, once there was a guy who was chasing me through an airport, and I had like headphones on, so I was just like bopping away, and then
2: a guy was chasing you through an airport.
1: I know, right?
2: What?
1: He was trying to like flag me down, and he was like, hey, and he ran up and he finally caught up with me, and he was like, hey, I've been like shouting at you since the ticket booth.
2: Uh-huh.
1: He's like, well, are you deaf? And I just turned and showed him my hearing aid. I was like, oh, yeah. And he was like, I'm so sorry, can I buy you dinner? this is really all gone wrong. And I was like, yes, you can fucking buy me dinner, absolutely.
2: And how long have you been together now?
1: 9 years. That's exactly, yes, Gerald. I mean, you know, bless his soul, he's dead now. But it was good. Another one was I was in bed with a lover, and I didn't have the hearing aid in, so it's always a bit of an odd time when you can't hear.
2: Do you find that men try to speak up a bit more in that situation when you're not wearing your hearing aid?
1: Yeah, if they're trying to like talk dirty or something, I'm like, you've got to shout!
2: So the neighbours can hear.
1: Yes, because otherwise I can't. And there was a really confusing, I need to remember exactly what he said, but he whispered something extremely dirty into my ear.
2: Okay.
1: And because I was deaf, I didn't hear it, and I thought he said, I'm only happiest when I'm with you. So he said this thing, and I turned around and was like, babe, that is the nicest thing anyone's ever said to me. And he looked at me like, what? I said,
2: can you say, what is the filthy thing that you said?
1: I can't remember, but it was something.
2: You can remember.
1: It was something about putting something somewhere.
2: Right.
1: And like his reaction, the ultimate confusion of me just being like, oh my God, I love you. He's like, well, she is kinky.
2: Yeah, genuinely.
1: So,
2: do you think you talk about sex on stage quite a lot?
1: I mean, I clearly have like autopiloted to that, haven't I?
2: Yeah. So I never talk about sex on stage.
1: You never, because you've never had it.
2: I mean, you've caught me out, but that is actually why. Yeah.
1: But one day you will.
2: One day,
1: and then you can add it to your show.
2: Yeah.
1: So
2: next year's show is all going to be about my first time.
1: Okay. All guys, get your tickets in. Jacob's first time.
2: Yeah, but this show's going to be good as well. I should say that, yeah, even though there's no sexual stories in it.
1: There's just political stories in this one.
2: It's not that political. I think my mind, like, some of it's political, but I think the sort of people that like my stuff don't usually like political comedy. Like, do you like political comedy?
1: Not really, because I don't find politics too funny at the moment.
2: Right, yeah,
1: to
2: exactly.
1: To be quite frank.
2: Exactly, but, I think you'd like my stuff then. People who don't like political comedy usually like my stuff.
1: Okay, maybe you'll swing me round.
2: Yeah, well, hopefully if I can swing you round, I might be able to swing some listeners round.
1: Come on, let's do it. So if you've just listened to us, guys, we're talking about Jacob Hawley's new show called Howl. It's going to be on at Edinburgh. And have you got plans to take it anywhere else after?
2: Hopefully, I'd love to.
1: West End Transfer.
2: Well, yeah, I mean, no, I'll definitely do it again in London. There'll definitely be some kind of London day. I don't know when or where, but it will definitely come back to London.
1: Oh, amazing.
2: And then, yeah, hopefully a few little venues around the UK as well. That'd be nice.
1: Absolutely, taking on tour. Oh, it's been an absolute pleasure to have you on, mate. This is brilliant. When do you go? When do you leave?
2: So, well, I get the train up on the 31st, but so the show starts on the 2nd. It runs all the way to the 26th, but I'm having a day off on the 13th, so don't come on the 13th.
1: The one day.
2: Yeah.
1: Well, that's good. The unlucky day.
2: Yeah, exactly. That's exactly the reason why.
1: Is that right? That's superstitious.
2: It's not Friday. It's not Friday the 13th.
1: Okay, that's fine then.
2: I was just doing what I was told with that. But yeah, so 2nd to the 26th, every day, 3:40 at the Mash House.
1: There it is. That was the shout out. That was nicely done. Smooth. Right, okay. So we're going to go back to our music from the movie. So this is an old 80s banger by Toto. This is Africa. Love this tune.
2: My favourite song.
1: Absolutely. I'm just going to like twerk out the... Can you twerk to this? I don't know.
2: I definitely can't, but I'm sure you can.
1: I'm going to give it a go. Let's go.

0: with Johanna James on FUBAR Radio.
1: I had to let every single second of that song play out, like, till there was nothing else. It's like that 80s beat. Right, guys, so we are back with the Comic Consultant. Woo! Back in the studio. We've just gone past the halfway point of the show. It whizzes by, doesn't it?
2: Mm-hmm. Yeah, it sure does.
3: Definitely.
4: Time flies when you're getting having fun.
1: Oh, yeah, that one too. right, so let's just go back a little bit to some of the news about what's going on in the world of stuff. So, Sacha Baron Cohen is teasing a trailer of his Trump movie.
3: Wow.
1: I think he's making a Trump movie, which, or like Trump satire. Let's have a little look into this. So the creative Bora and Ali G has released a video on his Twitter implying that the Trump satire could be on the way. Well, I mean, he took a... Who was that guy that he did a video about in the Middle East? He did the film called The Dictator, right?
4: Oh, yeah. Yeah.
1: Which I was like, ooh, this is dangerous times. But, Okay, it follows the words Sasha graduates soon and the Trump University crest.
2: I think it could work.
3: Ooh. It's a bit controversial.
2: I think it could work.
3: Controversial.
2: If I'm being honest, the dictator worked. You know, like it was. But the only problem he has right now is that we're in the PC generation where if you go a bit too left, you know, Twitter will come after you after, you know, midnight. So take time.
4: But then if you have a president that's left, then.
2: Donald Trump gets it in on Twitter. I'm letting you know that for free.
1: Oh, but he got gets it in. He did like a massive spelling mistake in one of his tweets. It was so funny, saying like he's like a great writer, and in that tweet he spelt poor wrong.
4: Oh my god.
3: what?
1: Yeah.
3: I didn't spell this.
1: I know, poor. Spelled poor wrong. And J.K. Rowling from Harry Potter like retweeted it just with like 100. Like somebody needs to teach you how to spell. The greatest writer in the world. And he just keeps like putting his foot in his mouth whatever he does.
2: He's a troll. That's what he is. He's a massive troll.
1: Isn't he?
2: He's a
1: massive troll. I think it should be kind of illegal for presidents and stuff to have Twitters.
3: Or social media.
1: Do you know what I mean? I just think it's all...
4: I think it's just him. He just...
1: But, like, seriously, who went... I mean, I just imagine people in his, like, PR office must just be smashing their heads against walls, like, every day. Just like, oh, there's an idiot.
2: No, he doesn't care. I don't think he cares. And I think the team around him have got to the point where they don't care.
1: Like
2: he's just going to have to... Yeah, boy, I would love to be part of his PR team. You're paying me for you to do nonsense like that? Okay, cool,
1: paid.
2: I'm in.
1: Yeah, that's a bit crazy. But so, you know, go on Sacha Baron Cohen. We haven't seen him for a while, have we?
3: Because he's been ghost, but his wife is a spice.
2: Swear to.
1: Oh, yes. What was she just in? She was just in...
3: Artificial.
1: She was just in Tag.
3: She was in Tag.
1: The movie Tag.
3: Oh, I'm watching that film tonight.
1: Apparently, heads up, it's awful.
2: Last film I saw him was Now You See Me.
3: I'm not watching it.
2: Now You See Me. She was in that one. Yeah.
1: Now You See Me. Oh, I like that film.
3: No, I didn't like none of them ones. No, whoa, one and two.
1: No, really? Nah. I love like...
3: Two was worse.
4: No, one was great.
1: One was good.
3: One was okay.
1: I love like illusionist films and stuff. That was
2: you don't
1: great.
2: Like magic?
3: If you like illusionist, you should know that in Homecoming, the new villain is Mysterio. Comic consultant.
2: Hold on. So wait, you're giving comic consultant knowledge like that?
3: No, that's common knowledge.
1: Just slipping it in there.
3: It's out there.
2: Is that
3: there? Entertainment news, you know?
2: It's true, right? Entertainment.
3: Yeah.
1: Is that what you do when you slide someone's DMs? Like, did you know?
3: No, I don't slide in.
2: Oh, he slides.
3: I don't slide. I move in.
2: Oh, he slides in.
3: There's one time I must DM one girl. She goes, oh, what are you doing? I'm just putting furniture pictures in there. And she goes, what are you doing? I go, I'm moving in. Casanova.
2: You're a fool. Definitely. Hey, take off your durag. Show it to the world, fam.
3: What durag?
2: Say that again.
3: I'm not wearing a durag.
1: You're wearing a durag under your hat. We can all see it.
4: We can all see it.
1: There's six eyeballs here that can see that.
3: Okay, no. Let me just show you guys.
1: You're going to show them on the radio.
3: I'll show you guys in the room right now in the studio.
2: Look, slip on durags.
3: Look at my hair.
2: Oh, your hair looking mighty flat right now. I love that. Crazy nice. Waves.
1: Helmet nice. Hair.
2: Crazy
1: See,
2: waves.
1: No one's addressing this for all the superheroes. They're going to have some crazy helmet hair.
2: Yeah. Mm-hmm. He didn't even bring any shield today. Mad disrespectful.
1: Do you just carry a shield around?
3: Yeah, he does. Yeah. My favourite shield. I use it as a frisbee sometimes. Those like me, you know.
1: I had an error at Comic-Con this year. I bought a real weapon.
3: Oh, you went to Comic-Con and brought a real weapon?
1: Yeah, I didn't realise.
3: Have you lost your mind?
1: I didn't realise. I hadn't bought a weapon to Comic-Con
3: before. What was you dressed as?
1: Harlequin, and I bought a real baseball bat. But it took me ages to make. I sanded that thing down and painted it and hand wrote every single thing on there.
2: That's not her fault.
1: I didn't realize.
3: You should have asked me out because I gave you a lot of advice and counsel on that.
1: Well, I didn't know you.
3: Now you do. I'm going to the next Comic Con dressed as a Red Ranger.
1: Okay.
3: Yeah, from Power Rangers SPD.
2: Nobody knows that. Explain.
1: Yeah, you lost me after Power Rangers because I knew Power. I was like, yeah, no, I don't know.
3: Well, I just explained Power Rangers SPD. There's so many different alternatives.
1: What's SPD?
3: Basically, it's the spell state. It's Space Patrol Delta Rangers.
2: There you go.
1: Space Patrol. Oh.
3: Space Patrol Delta Rangers.
1: Yeah. Okay.
3: Yeah, Power Rangers SPD.
2: Yeah.
1: What's your favorite Power Ranger?
2: Mighty Morphin.
3: Yeah, it's definitely
1: I'm in color, but
2: it means, for me, it's the black.
1: Color. Okay.
2: Black and green.
1: Black and green. Okay.
3: Mine's Lord Drakkon.
1: He's not a Power Ranger.
3: Yes, he is.
1: If he's not one of the five. I'm talking about the five.
2: The originals?
3: The five. It's black. Mastodon.
2: What's your one, Cher?
4: Ooh, red.
3: Really?
4: Yeah.
3: Really?
2: You went for Jason?
4: Yeah.
2: Okay. That's
1: special. The yellow, but I'll be the yellow Power Ranger.
2: Yellow?
4: She was
2: spicy. Jason. I'm not going to lie.
1: Yellow's my favorite color.
2: Yeah. She was spicy.
4: Okay.
3: Was yours yellow?
2: Mine was black. But then, obviously, when Tommy came with the green.
3: Oh my gosh, when Green Ranger came in. Let me calm myself down.
2: Relax yourself. Breathe.
3: Breathing.
1: I love the fact that like it was all voice dubbed and like in the old series, and everyone was just over animated. Everyone's just to say look over there. It's like I was on radio. You guys can't
3: see
1: I basically was acting like a Power Ranger for the pleasure of radio. Right, so Netflix is teasing this new, more expensive ultra service where basically you can pay more and you can get it stuff in HD and you can have up to 4 screens at a time. But this isn't new because I
3: got that currently at the moment.
1: I secretly updated my dad's to the family Netflix thing, so we have it on over 4 screens at a time. Okay. Sorry, Dad, if you're listening, that's why it's gone up. but I was just like, because I cipher my Netflix off my parents.
4: Yeah.
1: I don't actually have an account because there's only 5 and there's 6 in the family, so I just corrupt other people's thing. And they're like, why am I watching Legally Blonde? My dad must be so confused. But so that thing has been around for a while, but apparently, I don't know, you get to go up to HD. Is it not in HD?
2: I thought it was in HD.
4: It's in HD.
3: Only 4K, maybe. I don't know. But
1: 7K.
2: HD. Well, Ultra HD, Ultra HD is basically...
1: 29 screens.
2: It's basically you're going on to 4K, but I ain't trying to watch nothing in 4K. I'm happy. I'm happy watching it in just general HD.
3: Mm-hmm.
2: They're just trying to cipher me for an extra £2.99. Forget that.
1: Not the extra. Has anyone else... Do you guys have Netflix? What are your other favourite platforms to watch stuff on?
3: Crunchyroll.
1: The what?
3: It's an anime based type of. Is that Netflix but for anime?
1: Okay.
2: Oh, I swear.
1: Anime, yeah. Netflix. Anime.
2: What's your one, Cher?
4: I do a bit of Amazon.
2: Amazon
1: Prime. Prime. Yeah. I've recently gone on to Now TV.
4: Yeah.
3: Oh, okay.
1: Which is good. So I'm actually liking Now TV. I did the movies and Entertainment Pass, and I'm a subscriber to Disney Life, which is the Disney Netflix.
2: Mine is actually Now TV as well.
1: Now TV.
2: Yeah, I got the Entertainment Pass.
1: Okay. Mm-hmm. Yeah, it's good. There's some good stuff on there. I still need to catch up on Westworld. It's a little bit of a thinker. Have you guys?
4: I want to watch it.
2: I feel like it's gonna just take forever for me to get into.
1: It
2: looks good, but I just don't feel like I'm going to sit there and be invested.
1: Well, you really... Mm. It is good. But I found, Westworld, I used to watch it with my friend. And I didn't really like watching Westworld on my own. Because, when something really good happens and you turn, you're like, oh, this is awesome, so I'm alone. maybe that's why I haven't watched the second series quite so evidently. But, cool. Okay, so hold on. The producers have put in some things. Netflix Premium already lets subscribers stream on 4 screens. This is adding an ultra tier, which is HDR and 4K. Okay.
2: Yeah. Yeah.
1: Okay.
3: It's not as much.
2: It's all about the look.
1: I actually don't like 4K.
4: I'm not
1: a 4K fan.
3: Don't say that too loud. Don't say that too loud.
2: I'm a big fan of 4K.
1: No. As an actress, I don't want this on 4K. Every single porn.
2: I need this on 4K.
1: Also, don't you find that when you watch a film in 4K, it removes the cinematic quality of it, and it starts to look like behind the scenes footage? Yeah. I've watched my friend's TV was 4K, and I watched some of the Harry Potters and stuff, and I was like, "Whoa, you've lost the cinematic."
4: Yeah.
2: I think because the Harry Potters weren't shot in 4K. If it's shot in 4K, then it might hold its like hold its strength. But you are right, any old movie on a 4K TV, it just looks just like, does not work.
1: It doesn't look right, and I'm like, you're ruining it, Jumanji. Cool. Okay. So Siri had a massive error last year, and if you said how old is Stan Lee, she said, "Oh, he died."
3: Don't say that again. Don't say that again.
1: On the 2nd of July, but apparently Siri has now been corrected, and the glitch is gone, and Stan Lee is 95 years old and alive.
2: He's 95
1: as of today at 4:46. So, yeah. Imagine Siri just like, sorry, you're dead.
3: Yeah, that's not nice.
1: Does anyone actually use Siri?
2: I barely use it
3: occasionally.
2: Because he's casting over.
1: Do you use any of those talk to technological devices?
3: Nope. Yeah, I say like, oh, set that alarm clock for this time, or set a time.
1: You got
3: this,
1: it? What is it? A Google Home, Alexa? What do you use?
3: Oh no! I use Siri. That's
1: Siri.
3: It.
1: Oh, yeah. I got a Google Home, and I got to admit, like, I've been converted to it, and it is great. Especially if you live alone or like, you know, in a show.
3: So you talk to your machine.
1: Oh, for
3: by
1: sure.
3: Yourself.
1: Yeah, I mean, you got to talk to that. You can play games with it.
3: You play.
1: You're like, hey Google, let's play a game.
4: Yeah,
1: space. And you can have like quizzes.
3: Okay.
1: It's
3: was your only child?
1: No, I'm the oldest of four.
3: That makes sense. No, well, I'm the oldest of four too.
1: Oh snap! Yeah. How many? Well, I mean, how many?
3: I got four, obviously. But two brothers, one sister.
1: Snap!
3: What?
1: Two brothers, one sister.
3: Oh wow!
2: Hey, your Casanova is infiltrating your life right now. Don't be fooled by this, you know. I'm just letting you know.
3: I said what I said first.
1: Yeah, exactly. He wasn't copying me.
3: Exactly.
2: All I'm saying is he's cash for a reason, isn't it? That's what I'm saying.
4: Yo. Inception in the
2: brain. Inception in the brain. Now, what? So Siri, will you guys just be commanding your TV?
3: No. TV off. No, I don't come out. No. I don't talk to Siri through my TV. No. My friend, let's get this corrected. I talk to my phone. That set an alarm clock, set a timer, play music.
1: You talk to your phone. That's not. That's the same as talking to a. But
2: what kind of music you tell them to play?
1: That was a setup. That was a straight setup.
3: He knew what he was doing. He knew what he was doing. Look at him.
2: It's genuine because it's from the rib. That's where it is.
1: Are you brave enough to play whatever last song you were playing on your Spotify out loud?
3: God.
1: Should we do this? Should we all do? Oh, I haven't got my phone next to me.
3: Okay,
2: I know what my one is. So.
3: I got my phone.
1: What was the last song that you played?
3: You don't want to hear it. You don't want to hear it.
2: You're going to play it?
3: It's a bit soft.
2: A bit.
1: Okay.
2: Too.
1: Okay,
3: I'm gonna play it now.
1: On.
3: Yeah.
1: Play. What is this song? Play it into the microphone. What is it?
3: You won't be able to hear it.
1: What is this?
2: Let me see if I can guess this.
3: You're not gonna guess it.
1: I can't guess it.
2: I can't guess it either.
3: It's Ravin Elaine.
1: What?
3: The song's called Venezuela Trains.
2: Oh no!
1: Oh.
2: I do remember it though.
1: And that was what your like running from work song was.
3: No! That was just my Disney, you know, Michael time.
2: Casanova time, you mean?
3: Shut up.
2: Me and Romeo are not friends.
1: It sounds like Mario.
2: Oh no!
3: It's a long start.
1: The song that I was last playing on my phone that I played all the way on the commute, and it was also from that series, Good Girls, Netflix. It's a French song. I'm loving it. So we're just gonna play the last song that I was playing, and I've actually got it on my computer, so I can hear it properly. Here we go.

0: That just stopped. Okay, that wasn't even me.
1: Cool. Well, that was that song. Right, so in that song, we were having a quick chat about beard or no beard.
2: Yeah,
1: what
2: indeed.
1: Do we think? And we were voting around the table, and I said, definitely beards. I'm a fan of beards.
3: It was unanimous.
1: Yeah. We all vote beards. Yeah. Beards are cool. Beards are trendy. Beards are hipster.
3: Oh, I can't grow one anyway.
1: They're natural.
3: Plus, that patchy on my face.
2: What, like ludicrous?
3: Nah, worse.
2: Really?
1: Worse
3: Dalmatian.
2: Dalmatian beard?
3: Yeah, it's that.
2: Just make it work.
4: How can you make that work?
1: Magic marker.
2: Comb it.
1: Okay. Just Sharpie that thing in.
3: Sharpie.
2: Or rub some, I don't know, lamb's blood or something like that. I don't know
1: those
2: something.
1: Classic herbal remedies.
5: Is that what you use, yeah?
2: Something.
5: Is that what you use, yeah?
2: You might need that. Yeah, I don't need that. I'm good, B.
1: you must have. He used it. Look.
5: Yeah, tons of it.
2: I must have used it.
1: Like, wow.
2: Like you said, grew overnight.
1: Yeah, if you're like, lamb's blood.
2: Say it. It might work. You never
1: it might
2: know.
1: Work. I always thought you were going to go for, like, borrowed lamb's hair. Like, lamb's wool would make sense.
2: No, because it will stick to your skin.
1: Okay.
2: It's too sweet.
1: Right, so you guys are from The Comic Consultant. So where can people find you?
3: They can find us on Facebook. I've got a Facebook page called Comic Consultant. You can find us on Twitter and Instagram. It's at Comic Consult.
2: Correct.
1: Okay.
3: And, yeah,
2: that's pretty much it.
4: Okay,
2: yeah.
4: Michael, tell us what Comic Consultant is.
2: Yeah, let them know.
3: Well, basically, I'm the Comic Consultant, and I'm your guide through the comic verse.
1: So you're like the guru of... So we can ask questions?
3: Apparently so, yeah.
1: And, okay. And what's the best comic?
3: What's the best comic? It depends, it varies. At the moment, I would recommend Boom Studios' Mighty Morphin Power Rangers.
1: We're loving the Power Rangers
3: and
1: today.
3: And Sabian's Go Power Rangers from Boom Studios as well. That is a good run. That's where Lord Drakkon is.
1: Do most people look at comics online now, like digital comics?
3: Can,
1: or do you still get them in print?
3: You can get them in print. There's various comic book stores in...
1: Because I like paper. I like feeling the paper,
3: okay, then,
1: smelling
3: so
1: the paper.
3: In central London, there's about 3 comic book stores. There's Gosh Comics, there's Forbidden Planet, and also, last but not least, Orbital Comics. In Camden, there's Mega City Comics. In Croydon, there is A Place in Space and Forbidden Planet there as well.
1: Cool.
3: Yeah, also in somewhere in East London, I think it's in Wolverstone, there's Krypton Comics there. Yeah.
1: I thought you were going to say there's someone's house, so it's just
3: no,
1: got
3: no,
1: a
3: no,
1: lot
3: no.
1: of
3: well,
1: comics
3: it's close
1: that you can
3: to
1: go
3: someone's
1: to.
3: House, but yeah. Yeah.
1: And
3: but
1: you can just borrow the comics from
3: but
1: the
3: if you want to read it, if you want to read it digitally, you can go to Comixology or the particular mm-hmm. publisher's app as well.
1: Do you guys have a YouTube as well?
2: We do, actually.
1: What's your favourite social media platform to make content for?
4: Facebook.
1: Yeah,
2: for me right now it's Facebook. It started off as YouTube, but they went left, didn't it? I'm controversial like that, so I'll say it. They went left.
1: You guys have gone to DC.
3: Well, basically, yeah, favourite is Facebook/Instagram. Mm-hmm. They can reach us on all platforms, actually. They can reach us on Facebook mainly, and also converse with us in Twitter too, but also Instagram. Yeah. Definitely Instagram as well.
1: Yeah. Okay, so you guys are Facebookians. Yeah. Facebookers.
3: Is that a word?
1: We're trying to be like
3: you. Coining
1: you.
3: That?
1: Yeah. Maybe.
4: We're trying to reach a million.
2: Yeah, we're trying to reach a million like you. I heard you got mad numbers, so we're trying to hit that. Yeah. That's what I'm saying.
1: I've got quite a few. Facebook is a bit of a different one because it used to be the platform for getting lots of viral videos, and mm-hmm. now it is 10 times harder. So absolute shout out to anyone who's still making content for Facebook or any kind of platform, really, because you've got to really have the passion in it, because the views aren't as easy to get now.
2: Exactly.
1: Yeah.
2: Mm-hmm.
1: So yeah, this is really cool that you guys are still like, we're going
4: to
1: do this.
4: Well,
3: yeah,
4: we've made the switch from red to blue.
2: Yeah,
4: so.
3: Yeah.
2: And it's kind of funny because it's working out. Our content is more long form, and I think that's where Facebook is going anyway. So we're kind of walking into there.
1: So you guys
2: category.
1: All on camera?
3: No, it's me. I'm the face of it. They're behind the scenes. I'm the person that's the face of it, that has the knowledge, the know-how. I don't talk about comic books alone. I talk about TV shows, films that are comic book related, even anime as well.
1: Right. Well, I thought I would test you guys just really quickly. I've got a couple of Marvel theme tunes.
3: Uh-oh.
1: And I'm going to see if you can get them. So I'm going to play a few seconds from the theme tune.
3: Okay.
1: And then
2: this
1: you
2: is
1: guys.
2: You, Michael.
1: So shout out.
3: No pressure, yeah? Okay, cool.
1: Shout out if you think you know it.
3: Okay.
1: Okay, here we go. So that should be playing. Okay, here we go.
3: Thor Ragnarok.
1: Yes! Well done.
2: Yo, that's a real comic consultant, B.
1: Okay, well done.
2: That's what
1: I'm saying. Okay, all right. Number two.
0: is coming up. We've got to wait for the song to finish. Okay, here we go. Number two.
2: It sounds like Avengers.
3: No. Iron Man.
2: You've got that.
1: It is. Yeah. Oh, it's Iron Man.
2: Oh, you're on fire right now.
1: Oh, my God.
2: Let them know
1: seriously.
2: What you want.
0: Okay. Right, we got to wrap it up. But can you get the third and final theme tune?
4: I'm you're going to be free for free, Michael. I'm
3: going to
4: try. I'm going to
3: try.
2: Ant-Man.
1: Yes.
3: Bye-yay. Oh, thanks,
2: y'all. Anytime, you know. Obviously, you know what time it is. You know what time it is. You know, over the top.
0: Oh, guys, I wish I literally had 24 of those, so you guys have actually got out of having to go through 24 theme songs. But, guys, it's been great. Thank you so much for coming on the show. Definitely get
4: thanks,
0: you guys back in again.
3: Thank you.
0: And we're going to make some stuff. Right, I'm going to leave the music this week with... it's got to be Drake, because obviously he just dropped everything on the internet right this week. And Michael Jackson, the ghost of...
2: Interesting.
0: So, yeah, we're going to play Don't Matter to Me. Have a fantastic weekend. I'll see you guys next week on Back Row and Jill.

0: outside, isn't it? So it looks like it's evening. Pitch, so that's I'm pitch, happy for people to think
1: black,
0: that. Do you know where I'm going straight after this?
1: No.
0: Home? London.
1: Oh, you're in London now.
0: I'm going London.
1: Which part of London? Which
0: I'm
1: going
0: to go to Leicester Square. I'm going to go to the Lego store.
1: Okay. Yeah.
0: I'm going to buy a Batmobile.
1: Great.
0: I've decided.
1: That's, yeah.
0: I've decided, because this is my last show.
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3: Yeah? Word up. Look out for the cash, though. Cash fruit. Word up. 2 for 5s over here, baby. Word up. 2 for 5s. Niggas got garbage down the way. Word up. Cash sends
4: everything around me. Cream it.
3: Yeah. Check this old fly shit out. Word up.

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I'm Tom Latcham. You're listening to FUBAR Radio. This is the UK's home of uncensored, unregulated and ad-free radio. It's an unusual format today and hence the music. We are lucky enough to be joined in the studio shortly by top TV magician Ben Hanlon. Alas, he then has to disappear, so we've waved our wand and we've stuck him at the top of the show. But besides Ben, we've got a right old bag of tricks up our sleeve for you between now and 1pm today. We'll also be chatting to Guardian journalist and author Polly Toynbee. She's written a scathing book about David Cameron's 5 years in power. We'll be talking to her about his reign and the upcoming general election and what we can expect to happen come May the 7th. We'll also be chatting to author Joseph Connolly about his new book, Style. It sends up our instant fame society a la Romeo Beckham, etc. And we'll be talking to him about that and whether there's any way of putting that genie back in the bottle. We'll also be joined later in the studio by top comic Tienan Dueb. He recently was involved in the marathon 27-hour comic relief gig with Mark Watson. I think he might have had his back shaved. I don't know. That might have been the year before. But anyway, we'll be talking to him about that. We'll be talking to him about his old career. He does comedy for kids as well, which I'm interested to know about. I want to know how you do comedy for kids. Obviously, no swearing, I wouldn't imagine. But he might say a few swear words here, because you can. This is FUBAR Radio, the home of UK's uncensored radio, unregulated radio, no Ofcom here. Also, we'll be joined... I want to hear from you

We've got a question of the day for you. You've probably seen the papers today. It's all about Crufts. Really boring. Who cares? Dogs may or may not have been poisoned. It's all over the front pages. All over the front page of the Mirror. Inside the spread in the Sun. Is it just me or who cares? It's just some dogs. I never understood our weird obsession with pets. It's like those animal rights activists. How weird are they? Where they're happy to kill humans and bomb buildings. Just, of people who do animal testing. Put the animals first. You know, go on board those ships, the whaling ships, and attack Japanese fishermen. Just to save those whales. Very weird. Who cares? Why do we all care so much about pets in the UK? British people, so weird sometimes. I love you all, but you're weird. So what's the most embarrassing thing you've ever cared way too much about? Perhaps it's a pet, a computer game, a sport, a distant relative. I want to hear from you. Get in touch. Tom at foobarradio.com on the email, or tweet us at foobarradio, or call us 0330 223 0200. Again, that number 0330 223 0200. Get in touch with me. Let me know. What have you ever done that was completely out of proportion to what you were really doing? It could be, probably, there's going to be a lot of football-related stuff, I imagine. That's where most British people, apart from pets, obviously, that's where most British people lose their mind and go completely mental. Get really bad tattoos that then look ridiculous years later. You might have guessed that's what I've got. I've got a really bad Bournemouth tattoo. Not only is it really bad, I'll tweet a photo of it. It is really bad. It looks like a blind bloke with Parkinson's did it. Unfortunately, it was done on a stencil. I don't know how they got it so wrong, but they got it very, very wrong. If you know the Bournemouth crest, it's a man head in a football. The football looks like an egg. The writing merges into the crest. And to add insult to injury, it's the old crest now. It's not even the normal crest. It's the old crest. Still, my girlfriend likes it, so I guess that's kind of what matters. But anyway, get in touch. What have you done that's completely out of proportion to what you were actually doing? Get in touch, Tom at foobarradio.com. Tweet us at foobarradio, or call us 0330 223 0200. That's 0330 223 0200. Get in touch with anything, frankly. We want to hear from you. What you've been up to, what you want to talk about, what music do you want us to play? Got any questions for Ben Hanlon? Got any questions for Polly Toyman? 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Tom at foobarradio.com. Tweet us at foobarradio, or call us 0330 223 0200. That's 0330 223 0200. Hopefully we'll be joined in the studio by Ben Hanlon very shortly. But we'll play a song first, and we'll be back right after. This is Dreaming of Another World by the Mystery Jets, and you're listening to Foobar Radio, the home of UK's uncensored, unregulated, ad-free radio. I'm Tom Latcham. Here we go.

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1: Yes, I'm Tom Latcham, and this is FUBAR Radio, the home of UK's uncensored, unregulated radio. I've got a big night planned tonight. I'm off to the UK Press Awards. As you know, I'm a sometime newspaper journalist, historically, work for the News of the World, work for the People, work for the Sunday Mirror. Never before have I gone to the UK Press Awards. Read into that about my career, what you will. But I am a guest of the sponsor. They happen to be the accountancy firm I give thousands of pounds to. So here's a little tip for you. If you are not brilliant at your job, I was okay. No, never more than okay. But if you were, you know, you're okay at your job, like I was, but never likely to get invited to the awards due for your industry because you're not talented enough to get there on merit. Here's a little tip for you. What you need to do is track down the sponsor, give them loads of money in business, and just hope they invite you. Which is exactly what I did, and I'm off to collect my non-existent award tonight, or maybe not. Anyway, here's a bit of Radiohead. Ben Hannon's up right after this on FUBAR Radio.

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1: Yes, I'm Tom Latcham, and I'm joined, I'm glad to say, by Ben Hannon, who is one of the UK's most successful young magicians, TV magicians, and he's star of ITV2's primetime hidden camera magic show, Tricked. He's from Birmingham, and he first rose to prominence. Don't hold that against him. Sorry, people from Birmingham, I didn't mean that. You're all lovely, and it's a lovely place. It's a great place to live and grow up, I'm sure Ben will confirm. He first rose to prominence as a YouTube sensation, and he still has his own channel there today. And using social media to hunt down celebrities, he performed his magic to a host of famous faces we'll be hearing a little bit more about in a bit, I hope. And it wasn't long before those adventures caught the attention of TV execs, who quickly signed him up because he's very good looking and charming, far more so than Dynamo. Anyway, known for his unique pranks, he's got mischievous magic, cheeky delivery, and it's seen famous personalities believe he'd invented a time machine, made an actress convinced she'd seen a ghost, and the UK boy band Watch as one of their members fell off a clifftop from a moving trailer. So we'll be talking to him about that in a bit. So hello, Ben.
2: Right. Hello, that was a nice long introduction.
1: It was. Well, I like to give my...
2: It was good.
1: Yeah, I like to big up my guests.
2: I like that. I like that. Even especially the Dynamo bit.
1: How are you anyway?
2: I'm very good, thank you. Lovely day today. I'm in a very good mood.
1: It is a nice day.
2: Yeah.
1: So... how does one get into magic?
2: Right, yeah, that, yeah, yeah.
1: That's probably the usual first question you ask.
2: So what you'd rather ask is, why have you not got a proper job? Which is fine. Basically, I got into magic when I was about 14. David Blaine came out on telly, and I was completely fascinated by this guy that would walk around on the streets of New York in a T-shirt and jeans and do card tricks, kind of what I'd seen that cheesy magician do at family parties, but he did it in a completely different way, and it blew my mind. So I would record on VHS, kids look that up, I'd record and then just keep rewinding and playing back
1: to work out how he was doing
2: it. Yeah, and just I was just for some reason just obsessed. I had to keep watching it. And then I got myself a beginner's book of magic, sat in the back of a classroom at school, used to entertain the kids at school.
1: Which is why you now haven't got a proper job.
2: Correct, yes. Which is what my teachers kept telling me back then. You'll never do anything with this. Well, cheers, Mr. Adams. So I did all that and then kept doing it, went to university and all that, used magic to pay for my university, and then decided, right, if I'm going to do a proper job for do something for 40-odd years, why not try and do something I enjoy? And that was the starting point. And
1: can anybody do it? Or is it like I suppose, any job, you have to have a natural affinity towards it?
2: Yeah, I mean, I'm one of these. Okay, so some magicians try and make you believe that they've got special powers, right? not mentioning any names, Uri Geller.
1: So we had him on our show the other week. He's a funny chap.
2: Yes,
1: strange old chap.
2: He is a bender of spoons. But there are certain magicians and people that try and convince you they've got special powers and that they are a little bit different to the norm. Maybe it's just because I'm from Birmingham and we're British. I just don't really buy all that.
1: Yeah.
2: And I kind of think it's better to be honest and go, look, I don't have special powers. I can't really read minds, I can't really do these things, but what I can do is use a different set of skills that make it look like I do have magic powers. So in answer to, in a long-winded answer to your question, can anyone learn it? In theory you can learn bits and bobs. I liken it to playing an instrument. So in theory anyone can learn the guitar, but not everyone can be slashing Guns N' Roses. It's that kind of, depending on how much you really want to dedicate your life and time to it, really.
1: So you're basically a magic nerd, is what you're saying.
2: Yeah, but magicians...
1: But you have to be.
2: Yeah, I mean, all magicians, right? And if you see a magician who you think's a little bit cool, deep down he's a geek, because, I'll tell you for why, if he was good at football at school, or if he could sing, and if he could be in a band, he would never have picked up a deck of cards and gone pick a card. But what it is, us magicians, we didn't have that. We didn't have a thing. And then we find magic and we go,
1: I've interviewed Dynamo loads of times.
2: Yeah.
1: And when you ask him how he got into it, he said because he was bullied. And, he used to get put in wheelie bins and thrown down the road by bullies. And so he started, his uncle taught him some magic. And so he then did that to get himself out of being bullied.
2: Yeah. And it's that kind of thing that, if he was the cool kid that could play football and score all the goals, then he wouldn't have needed magic. So a lot of magicians have that. It's a weird... I actually almost liken it a bit to comedians. I think often a lot of comedians feel that to find their place in a society, they need to be the funny guy. and they need to have a thing that makes them the funny guy, and then it's kind of like everyone's crutch, really. Everyone has a little crutch that they can use to get around in life, and for us, we're these nerds that do card tricks.
1: Well, a lot of your work has been based on the science of magic, and you discuss. I mean, you don't give away the secrets, but you talk about how, because effectively, what you're saying, I guess, is that you apply science. Ooh. to a thing that, which isn't like Uri Geller pretending he's got magic skills. You're kind of using physics and that sort of stuff.
2: Yeah, I think what it is, it's almost, if you have to put it into a bracket, it's almost like the Penn and Teller approach to magic. So Penn and Teller, who are like my idols, I grew up watching them, they're unbelievable. They had a very honest approach, which was like, look, we're con men. We are conning you. The moment we walk on the stage, the moment we walk off, do not trust us. So as long as you're honest with your audience and say that, you don't really need to tell them any much more than that. Rather than, yeah, you're just going to watch a big con. But forget that and let's all have some fun.
1: But do you think that you, in that regard, in the science regard, were you good at science at school, for instance?
2: No, science, chemistry was the class I used to learn my most magic. And what it was, I think...
1: It is the most spectacular of all the sciences,
2: yeah,
1: potentially.
2: Yeah, potentially. Not the way Mr. Adams taught it. So that's fine. But... Yeah, so the show you're referring to, I did a show on Discovery Channel called Breaking Magic, and it was a bit of a rift in the magic community.
1: Because
2: it sounds, yeah, the title Breaking Magic sounds like you're telling people how magic's done. But what it actually was, this came from the guys at Discovery who they do a lot of science shows, and they said, how can we present science in a different way? So they came to a bunch of magicians and said, could you do this science stuff and pretend that it's magic and make it look like magic, and then at the end explain that it's just science. We all thought long and hard about it, but because it's so far removed from what magicians do, that we were like, yeah, that's fine, because no magician would ever do this anyway. I mean, some of the science explanations are so ridiculous, you go, that's great and it's entertaining for a science show, but you know, we would never use those methods. But yeah,
1: okay. And as I mentioned, you sort of rose to prominence as part of the YouTube generation, I suppose. And you've got a YouTube channel still, as Magic Boy TV?
2: Yeah. I think it's just had a bit of a rebrand, as the commercial world would say. It's Ben Hanlon. So
1: okay.
2: If you go on any social media, Facebook, Twitter, YouTube, it's all at Ben Hanlon or Ben Hanlon. It's all up there.
1: But you must have been one of the first magicians to take up that YouTube thing, because you're, how old are you, Ben?
2: I'm 28.
1: You're 28, so, and it was in about sort of 2008 or something, so you would have been your early 20s. You must have been one of the first magicians to, because obviously a lot of magicians are older, and I mean, I'm a bit older than you, and I never, I look at people doing, we had a story the other week about a woman who's, or I say a woman, she's a girl who basically quit her job because she was just filming her guinea pigs and putting it on YouTube, and that meant that's a job, apparently.
2: Wow.
1: Yeah, quite. And I'm like, what? If I'd have known that when I was growing up, I would have filmed my guinea pig.
2: It's like I heard the other day that you know these the second world things, what are they called, that game where
1: and people watch people playing computer games and then they make loads of money.
2: And there's a girl I read who was making $1 million for designing shoes. Like, she had a shoe shop, a virtual world shoe shop, right? And you could buy in real money shoes for your characters that she designed, and she was cashing in. I mean, talk about the markup.
1: I know, it's so postmodern.
2: Yeah.
1: And then those people, they have actually relationships on this Second Life, and they meet each other, and then they meet each other in real life, and they go, oh, he's not fit. Obviously.
2: We should get him in. Get him in.
1: Obviously, they're a fat loser. Obviously, that's clearly what they're. But of course,
2: look anything like your Second Life character.
1: But of course, you must have been one of the early ones. So you really sort of utilised. I don't know, did you see it as this could be a great opportunity? Yeah. Were you just doing it?
2: Yeah, do you know what? I think it was, it came from consciously. I mean, so I didn't get millions and millions and millions of views on YouTube or anything like that. It was more of a creative outlet in the sense that I was seeing, and it was early Dynamo days, really. And I've known Stephen, and I'd always had an eye on TV, and I'd always thought I kind of would be interested in TV as long as I could offer something different. And I saw what Darren was doing, and I saw what, you know, Dynamo was just about to start doing, and I felt what I was doing was completely different. So I thought the only way I could really get anybody interested in me is instead of just knocking on doors, if I had something to actually show them, or if people, you know, could actually see, you know, how it was different, then that'd be great. So I just started for my own kind of entertainment, really, just making YouTube videos. And the thing you referenced at the beginning, Magic Boy Finds, was this series that me and one of my best mates, Robin, it was basically, I was reading a lot of kind of Dave Gorman at the time and a lot of Danny Wallace and all that. And I've always been thinking about how can you do magic differently to just a bloke on a street doing tricks, which after a while you get a bit bored of, really, in my opinion, but that's my own cynical approach. But so I had this idea that could I use magic as a vehicle or a currency to take me to different places, and could I also use this weird new thing at the time, social media, to access celebrities that I previously would never have been able to access. And the idea was I'd have 24 hours to use any social media to track down a celebrity, stand in front of them and do a trick to them and film it. And if I did, I won the bet. And if I didn't, Robin won the bet. And, you know, it was great. I mean, it took us from, like, you know, door stopping Michael McIntyre in his car, getting him to wind his window down and doing a trick with his autobiography through his window of his car, to ended up in David Hasselhoff's dressing room, to ending up going to LA and meeting Mickey Rourke and Quentin Tarantino. So
1: was this paying for that? The channel was paying for that, or did you have to debate yourself?
2: No, there was no channel. It was just two idiots and a cameraman, and that was it. We knew nothing about TV. We knew nothing about film.
1: No, but the YouTube channel was. Were you having to pay all this yourself?
2: Yeah, paying it all ourselves, because we just thought this. It was a fun thing, you know. Yeah. And you'd kind of get back to the pub at the end of the week. People go, "What have you done this week?" And you go, "I just flew to LA and tried to find Britney Spears for a week." You know, so
1: people get put in prison for less.
2: They do, and they shouldn't, in my opinion. Bring that up for the May elections.
1: And so, when did you think that I can make a career out of this?
2: Do you know what? It was a weird. So I was always, whilst I was doing that, I was earning money doing like gigs and stuff to try and fund that. And what actually happened was, after about five or six episodes of that, the videos that I was making got passed around and got sent to TV people, and then the phone started to ring and things, and people said, "You don't know us, but you know we do stuff in TV, and do you want to have a chat?" And those chats kind of took ages and ages, but eventually it all evolved and turned.
1: And how were you making money at the time? How were you sort of monetizing this magic?
2: Yeah, well, my parents were very lovely and let me stay at home, and food's very cheap in their house. No, I was doing gigs on the side, so I was all right. You know, I was kind of, you know, I was prepared to wait, and if it took 10 years, it would take 10 years, and if it took a year, whatever. So, so that happened, and some great people here in London started to hear about me and put me into contact, and we evolved things, and we pitched that YouTube idea. I worked it up into big, long, 6-episode show, and we pitched that, and it came back and forth, and we turned it into Tricked, which eventually aired, 3 years ago?
1: Mm.
2: 2 years ago. So, yeah, so it was a long, old process, but it was still early. Who knows where it could go from here?
1: Of course, and the interview as well. We're going to play a song, and we're going to come back after this, and we'll talk more with you, and maybe, hopefully, fingers crossed, see some magic. I mean, you won't see it, obviously. Anyone who's listening won't see it, but I'll do my best to describe it, or we'll try and make it as accessible for a radio audience as possible.
2: Yes.
1: We'll play. I mean, I've got all songs that relate to you.
2: This is, what have you got?
1: De La Soul, The Magic Number. Obviously.
2: Oh gosh,
1: it's a great tune anyway.
2: Yeah.
1: This is Foo Bar Radio. Listen to Tom Latcham. We'll be back right after this.

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1: Hello, I'm Tom Latcham. This is FUBAR Radio, the home of UK's uncensored, unregulated, ad-free radio. We are going to do some magic with Ben Hanlon here, who's one of TV's top magicians. I'm a magic skeptic, Ben.
2: Oh, yeah.
1: So we'll see.
2: Why? Why are you a magic skeptic? Well, what?
1: I don't really know.
2: Are you one of those people?
1: I interviewed Philip Schofield the other day about hypnosis,
2: yes.
1: And it's like that. You know, it's like I don't really believe in hypnosis as a thing.
2: So, do you think when you're seeing people hypnotised, they're acting? Is that your?
1: I think they're suggestible.
2: Yes. Okay.
1: And I think that, and actually, what he was saying was, you know, you go through a process where you find the. Because the least suggestible people obviously won't work. That ain't going to make a very good telly because they won't get hypnotised. And you won't have the most suggestible people because they just fall asleep.
2: Yes.
1: So it's got to be the band in the middle.
2: Yes.
1: But the fact that they're telling me that suggests that, like, it's all nonsense. And actually, you got to want to believe it. And if you're believing it, then you'll believe anything and you'll do whatever people say because you're not really hypnotised because hypnosis doesn't exist. That's my thought on it. Anyway.
2: Okay, anyway. Well, we could have a good old chat about this. but quickly about magicians.
1: Yeah.
2: So if you were at a party and a magician came around, is your gut feeling... Oh, I'd rather you not be here.
1: No, that's not true. And Ben, I'm glad you're here.
2: No.
1: Because
2: otherwise,
1: I'm just talking magic to myself.
2: No, I don't mind because I like those conversations. I like that because I'm also a bit of a skeptic. I'm also a bit like, oh, really?
1: Well, I like the fact that you say that you are effectively a con artist.
2: Yeah.
1: You know, rather than a magician. You know, you were just, you know, magic isn't. Basically, what I'm saying is magic isn't a thing.
2: Harry
1: magic
2: Potter
1: doesn't
2: does
1: exist,
2: not exist.
1: You know,
2: there is no cloak of invincibility.
1: Yeah, exactly. So there you go. Right. So we're going to try and do some. Magic with a caller.
2: Okay.
1: We've got Laura. Not Laura. We've got Sam from Essex, who's on line one. Sam from. Oh, sorry, not Essex. Exeter. There's close. Sam, are you there?
3: Hello.
1: How are you?
2: Hello,
3: good,
2: Sam.
3: Thanks.
1: Hi.
3: Hi.
1: So are you ready to be wowed by the magic of Ben Hanlon, top TV magician? And I say that, I don't know how this is going to work out. I'm going to have to maybe tell you what... And you're going to have to believe what's going on in the studio. But, Ben, take it away.
2: Sam, so you're from Exeter, are you?
3: I am, yeah.
2: I've been to Timepiece many a time in Exeter. Good little place. Anyway.
3: Oh, wow. Yeah.
2: Right.
1: Wow.
2: Anyway, wow. Wow. I mean, if you were saying wow at that, you're going to love this next bit, okay? Let's just clarify for you. Now, I did say a few minutes ago, don't trust me, but hopefully you can trust Tom. Just be honest, right? We have not spoken off air or anything like that.
3: Yes, we haven't.
2: Good. That was exactly like we rehearsed. That is a joke there, listeners. No, we've not... So the producer hasn't told you... I've not even told any of you guys what we're going to do.
1: I've no idea.
2: Okay, all right. So here's the game. And Tom can verify exactly what I'm saying. Right here on the desk, you've got like a normal kind of radio desk with all buttons and things like that. And I've placed a deck of cards. Now, Tom, you can see this deck of cards.
1: That is a deck of cards.
2: And it's sitting there, and it's got a box in it. So it's all the cards are in the box. I'm not going to touch them, Tom. I'm going to stay very much away from them. But, Sam, here's the game, OK? Are you ready?
3: Yep.
2: OK. In there are 52 cards. I'm going to get you to pick a card, but I'm not just going to say name a card. We're going to do it a little bit differently. There are four suits. You've got hearts, diamonds, clubs, spades. And, by the way, all the other listeners as well, do just play along with this in your head. You've got hearts, diamonds, clubs, spades. Name a suit. Out loud.
3: Out loud?
2: Yeah.
3: Hearts.
2: Hearts. Okay, so you're thinking of hearts. Now, in the suit of hearts, there are 13 cards. I'm going to run through them. All I would like you to do is just shout stop, okay?
3: Okay.
2: Ace, 2, 3, 4, 5, 6, 7, 8, 9, 10, jack, queen, king. Right, okay, so...
1: Sam, you're kind of not really getting this. You had to say stop at some point during that set, right? Do it. Do you want to do it again?
2: As I'll say at the beginning, listeners, we have not rehearsed this, as you can tell.
1: If we have, it's a really elaborate con.
2: Yeah, that's a real...
1: That was very good, Sam.
2: Very clever way of hiding the stooge. No, okay, we're going to do it one more time. Just say stop. A little bit sooner than last time, if that's all right, Sam. Ready? Ace, 2, 3, 4...
3: Stop.
2: Now, what do you want, 4 or 5?
3: 4.
2: Okay, 4. And the suit you picked a minute ago was hearts, correct?
3: Yes.
2: So that would be the 4 of hearts, right? Now, that was a bit over elaborate, but essentially, we randomly come up with the 4 of hearts. Now, Tom, Again, that deck of cards is in the box. It's on the table, correct?
1: Yes, it is, yeah.
2: And you've been burning that. I haven't been anywhere near that with my hands or anything
1: no,
2: like that.
1: No, I haven't, no.
2: Okay. So the reason I wanted to do this, Sam, was in there, before we started this, and I think someone's filming this, actually, which is good, so you can all go online and check this out, that I'm actually doing what I'm saying I'm going to do. But in that box, before I even walked into the radio studio today, I turned over one card. Now, I had no idea who was going to call in. I had no idea what they were going to say. I had no idea that you would not say stop the first time. But I'm going to slowly take the cards out of the box. You can see this is dead slow, right?
1: And you can also guess what's going to happen as well.
2: See, in this deck of cards...
1: Yeah, they're all the right way around. There's one that's not the right way around. I can guarantee that that is one that isn't the right way around.
2: You can see there's literally one card out of the entire deck turned around the other way. Tom, do you want to reach across the deck? Take it.
1: Yeah. Do I look at it?
2: Look at it.
1: It is, of course, the Four of Hearts. Which, interestingly, was placed next to the Five of Hearts.
2: It was. It's as if things happened.
1: No, that was amazing. That is impressive.
2: And I didn't do anything.
1: He didn't touch it. He didn't touch it. I can tell you, Sam, he didn't touch it.
3: That is crazy.
2: Thank you. You sound a bit half asleep, Sam. Are you just woken up?
3: Yeah.
2: Okay. Good.
1: Sam from Exeter, thank you for calling in. I appreciate it. That's brilliant.
3: Thank you.
1: Thanks, lovely.
2: I'll see you at Auntie Jane's 40th.
1: That was Sam from Exeter being wowed.
2: She's very chilled. I know the Exetonians are very chilled out people. She sees that every day.
1: She's probably just got up. I can say that was very interesting. That was true. There was no.
2: Yeah, and you film that. You can go check that out and check that we're not just lying to you.
1: Yeah.
2: And that was that.
1: Because we don't do that here at FUBAR.
2: No.
1: Lice people. So Ben.
2: Yeah.
1: What has been your best celebrity that you've ever played a trick on? And what was it?
2: Okay, so in the show, I think there's two that a lot of people kind of, if they stop me and talk to me about. Two. One of them is something I did to the boy band or the man band Blue.
1: Right.
2: Which was...
1: They're very suggestible, I can imagine.
2: Yeah, well...
1: They believed they were in a good band.
2: Oh, don't. Come on, let's...
1: I'm only joking. I had Anthony Costa on the show the other week. He's a lovely chap.
2: Let's not all rise to that. Yeah, he is. That's good. His coffee's doing well. Right.
1: Although they did all fall for a show recently on ITV2, your channel. It might have been ITVB, actually.
2: Oh, is it?
1: The sort of dross they put on ITVB these days.
2: Is it this Ibiza thing?
1: Yeah, where they actually believe someone wanted them to run a bar.
2: Yeah. But you know what? They're actually right. They are good guys. They're good lads. But so the plan was, I was going to lure them to a photo shoot. They had no idea who I was. It was all hidden camera. And then Simon got in a caravan, and the caravan went over a cliff. And you should check this out. It's on YouTube. If you go on my YouTube, you'll probably find it there.
1: But they went, oh no, he's the only talented one.
2: Well, three of them did, and one of them went, hold on, that means we go from a quarter to a third. So that's paid for the second mortgage.
1: I'm guessing that was Lee Ryan.
2: Yeah, no, but you should watch it. Right? So the caravan starts moving towards this cliff, and they all bolt towards the cliff going, jump out, get out of the car. It's amazing telly. They're like, you're going to die. And then the caravan goes over. Lee Ryan drops to his knees. They all go, oh my gosh, we've lost a band member here. And then me and him pop up out of some hay bales, and it's pretty much one of the most horrific pranks that you'll ever see. But it's pretty fun because they, for a moment, they thought their best friend had died. And then the other one that springs to mind is something I did to Joey Essex, which was great. I mean, he's just hilarious. So we...
1: Again, choosing suggestible people.
2: Don't say that. Joey, I won't have a bad word said about Joe, actually. I'll be walking out, Tom.
1: You did Loose Women as well, so again.
2: Yeah, I did. Look.
1: No, can't carry on. Fine. What did you do to Joey Essex?
2: So, Joey Essex. I convinced him that time, because I was love Back to the Future, I convinced him I'd built a time machine car, and I watched me drive this car back in time. And what that meant was, again, this is on my channel, drive the car, and at the flash of there's a small little pyro goes off, and the car vanishes as I'm driving it. And he stood there watching this car, and it instantly vanishes. It's not a camera trick, nothing like that. And he's going, well, how's that? Where's the car gone? And then the car comes back, and the best thing about it is he goes, how'd you do all that? And then I go, I've been back to the 80s, Joe, and I've brought someone back with me. And Michael Jackson, in quotation, gets out of the car, and he goes, is that Michael Jackson? It's brilliant. You cannot write that. It's just amazing. So
1: we bought you a tiny little pair of feeler shorts, Joey. There you go. He loves those little shorts.
2: So it was great. So those two are like, because it's using magic in a different context. Because you know you've seen cars vanish or you've seen people go from one place to another. But if you can put it in a different context where people don't know they're being filmed in that, it suddenly takes magic to a whole new area. Really.
1: Dynamo once told me he comes up with his best magic while he's doing a poo.
2: Did he specify poo or did he say on the toilet?
1: He said on the toilet, but yeah, I imagine unless course. He sits down weeing, then it's a poo, right?
2: Everybody needs a hungover wee every now and then.
1: Yeah, but how long is that? I mean, that's like 30 seconds. Yeah. Unless he's really coming up with, you know, rolling with some really quick magic. I'm imagining it's a number two. So where do you come up with your best magic?
2: On Dynamo's toilet. I'm just reading his notebook. I tell you what, so for me, I tend to be walking about and I'll see something and go, oh, that's really cool. Oh, how can I do a magic version of that? So, you know, especially we did a thing last year where I got someone to think of something and I took a remote control car and drove it through a load of paint and then I started painting a picture with this remote control car and then I said, what were you thinking of? And I managed with the remote control car and the paint on the floor to paint the same picture.
1: Joey Essex's first picture.
2: Yes. And it was things like that. I'd seen somebody do something similar a while ago and you bank it and change it.
1: Is all the best magic sort of, because I know in journalism, right? So you'll see a thing and you'll go, you know what, I can do that bigger and better. And a lot of the time, you know, sometimes, particularly with features as well, a lot of the best journalism is stuff that's kind of been done before, but you just do it better. Is it, you take it on, is that similar with magic?
2: I think you see something out of magic. So something that's without kind of sounding a bit idiotic, and I went to the Brits last week or so.
1: How was that?
2: It was pretty cool. It was good watching, you know, Royal Blood. But Ed Sheeran did his whole loop pedal thing, which it was an amazing performance. It was him on the stage, layering and layering using his loop pedal. And an idea that's just been rolling around my head the last week is, what trick could I do using a loop pedal? There's something in that. Yeah. In taking an audience and looping sound and doing something with sound. Now, I don't know what the answer will be, but that idea will just go into my pile of loop pedals are cool. Let's try and do something like that with, and maybe that's how it starts.
1: This isn't a job, is it? This is fun.
2: Yeah.
1: This is really fun.
2: If someone goes, how do you write magic? The starting point is, imagine you could do, okay, let's try it right now. I've never done this on air, but let's try this. Imagine you had any power, you could do anything. The rules of science do not apply to you. Nothing applies to you. You're Neo. What is a cool thing that you would like to do?
1: Fly,
2: okay. Where would you like to fly?
1: I don't care. I just like looking at things from above.
2: Okay.
1: So if I could be an animal, I'd be a bird.
2: All right. So instantly you go, right, what kind of tricks can we do where you levitate and why are you levitating? But all that's kind of how it starts.
1: So you're not going to make me fly?
2: Not today, Tom. Not today. Sorry, mate.
1: You'll come back on next time and make me fly, okay? So have you ever used...
2: We can get Sam from Exeter back on. He's flying. He's in the studio, literally flying around.
1: I think Sam from Exeter was flying. have you ever used magic for nefarious purposes? Obviously, you know, you're con men. So have you ever used it for purposes of bad?
2: Yeah, have I? No, you know, no. I'd love to do. Some magicians have that story, which was, I first got into magic because I learned how to cheat at cards, and I spent years going around the dealer halls. I did it to try and talk to girls, basically.
1: Did it work? Have you ever got laid off the back of magic?
2: Well, I've spoken to a girl since I started, which was good.
1: That is good.
2: It's when you're 17 at a party or 18. Trying to do that opening line is hard. At any age, it's hard. You know, those women they have that wall, and if you can get through it, then you're okay. But what is the icebreaker? So if you can, without sounding like a weirdo, go to somebody and go, can I show you something? Occasionally, when they've calmed down and stopped running away, they might go, yeah, all right. And then if you do that, all of a sudden, you sit down, you have a drink, and it facilitates the conversation that probably might not have happened.
1: Although there's a big risk, I imagine, with going up to girls. It's a fine line between being like a really cool magician and being a bit of a cock.
2: Yeah, yes, exactly, right. We could say cock?
1: Yeah. Well, you just did.
2: Brilliant. Okay, good. Just check. It's always
1: uncensored.
2: Good.
1: Uncensored. I'm regulated.
2: Nice. Brilliant. Balls to the man. Anyway, right. So, yeah, but what exactly that? Because like, you could do this, right? You could do it. And then all it takes is to think for half a second. Hold on. Did you come out deliberately with a deck of cards in your pocket? Deliberately to do that? Did you come out with... Is that your intent? And if they start to figure that out, you go, no, bye. Because then they're just going...
1: Maybe you just go, yes, I'm a magician. Yeah. I mean, this is what I do. I mean...
2: Yeah. But like you wouldn't get it anywhere. You wouldn't get like a guitar player going, I've just got my...
1: Yeah, no,
2: I've
1: you do all the time,
2: got
1: though,
2: my,
1: don't
2: you? Got my ukulele.
1: But you do all the time. You get people going out with their guitars and going,
2: do
1: you
2: they?
1: Know...
2: Oh, yeah, yeah, park wankers.
1: Yeah, or parties.
2: Yeah.
1: Do you want to hear me play the guitar? No, I don't.
2: No, why would I? We've got a nice sound system here. And we've got
1: like real music.
2: We can listen to any music ever any song ever created via the means.
1: No, I really
2: want
1: to hear you play Wonderwall. Go for it.
2: Can you do a really bad version of Stairway to Heaven, but only the first 30 seconds? Just that's all I want is the first 30 seconds.
1: And then I won't have sex with you. So is there one before we mm-hmm. lose you? Is there one trick stunt that you'd really like to do?
2: Yeah, there was a couple, and I don't think I'll do it now, so I'll probably say... In the first series, I wanted to trick... Because obviously it's all about pranks and using magic. I kind of wanted to put somebody on a rooftop, maybe a celebrity, and take photos of them as if I was a photographer, and accidentally fall off the roof. And then they think I've fallen off a roof, and they look down, and I'm 10 stories below standing on the pavement. That kind
1: that
2: of idea.
1: Good, yeah.
2: But for some reason, I don't know if we'll ever do it, but we'll see. We'll see.
1: You should, if you know, you take stuff that's currently just happened. Do you see there was a guy that climbed up onto the Houses of Commons and was up there for 8 hours?
2: Yeah, yeah, yeah.
1: That was spectacular. But he didn't do any magic. He was just there standing.
2: I'm also going to do something with a pop star's cloak and a bow that they tie around their neck.
1: And loads of centaurs.
2: Yeah.
1: Humans dressed as centaurs.
2: Yeah.
1: And I think you might have been beaten to it.
2: I think that was that.
1: And nothing's going to be as spectacular as that.
2: Oh, yeah. That's it. You put all this effort into pranks and go, what can we do?
1: And you're beaten by a 57-year-old woman falling over.
2: Yeah, you got a 57-year-old woman that just didn't apply the Velcro. I mean, come on.
1: She needed a magic cloak, really, because
2: then it
1: might not have happened. Listen, Ben Hannon, you've got to go, and it's been wonderful to have you. Really fun, thank you.
2: Thank you for so much having me on. It's been great.
1: So where can people find you?
2: Right, you want me to give out my address?
1: I mean, if you can, if you want, yeah.
2: We'll start with
1: Hogwarts.
2: Hogwarts. address it to Slytherin. No. So I'm on Twitter at Ben Hanlon. I'm on Instagram. I'm on Facebook. Something quickly with Instagram. So going all the way back to the start of the conversation, we're talking about YouTube, right? So I find it really interesting now that I used to spend ages working out how to make a 5-minute YouTube video, but now I'm just spending my time working out how to make 15-second Instagram videos. And I think that is the future of magic. I think will be these so I've started to do it. I put up one yesterday, and if you want to see little 15-second hits of magic, check out my Facebook, my Instagram, and Twitter, and you'll see little 15-second tricks.
1: And that, what's the address for those?
2: At Ben Hanlon. Ben Hanlon.
1: Are you going to get celebrities to do the 15-second Instagram things, and then like, if you could get Rihanna, right?
2: Yeah. Go
1: like
2: on.
1: to do a video of her doing the magic. She's got like 15 million Instagram followers or something ridiculous.
2: Well, it's coming soon on. I don't know if I want to say it's coming soon on my YouTube channel. There may be a little series about me with some celebrities teaching some stuff. There's some stuff coming.
1: Excellent.
2: So it's all coming out the next few weeks. So
1: Excellent. Get
2: on there and I'll be back on telly in possibly the autumn.
1: Great. Fingers crossed. We can't wait.
2: Thank you very much.
1: Thank you. And maybe you can come back and come back and chat about it then.
2: Definitely. Well, yeah. Great.
1: Top man. And maybe we'll get someone who's more impressed by your trick on the phone. But thanks for calling, Sam Rexter. We love you. All the listeners who call in, we do love you. Right, yeah. So, Ben Hannon, thank you very much.
2: Cheers, Tom.
1: No worries, matey. This is Foo World Radio. We'll be coming back with an interview with Polly Toynbee in a short while. But first, we're going to play a song. And as I said, you know, it's all magic, right,
2: so,
1: Ben?
2: So, what's this one? What is this one?
1: Magic Dance by David Bowie.
2: Lovely.
1: It's a good tune. Good. We'll play it, and we're back after this. This is Foo World Radio. I'm Tom Latcham.

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1: 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It's 10:58 or 10:59 just turned. Thank you to Ben Hanlon, who is one of the top TV magicians, who came into the studio, performed a bit of a magic trick for us and chatted all about his career. Fascinating stuff. Top man. Coming up, we'll be speaking to author Joseph Connolly, and we'll be having a chat and going through the papers with upcoming top satirical comic Tiernan Dueb. He'll be here around about 11:50. We've been asking question of the day. The Crufts is all over the papers, basically asking, dogs may or may not have been poisoned. Nobody actually knows, but it's on the front page of the Mirror and there's a spread in the Sun. I'm just wondering, who cares? Why do we care so much about animals, the Britons? Why do we care about our pets so much? Never understood it. So what's the most embarrassing thing you've cared way too much about? Perhaps it's a pet or a computer game, sport, whatever, distant relative. What have you ever done that was completely out of proportion with what it was? For instance, me getting a tattoo of an old Bournemouth crest. Give us a shout, tom@fubarradio.com on the email, or tweet us at FUBARradio, or call us 0330 223 0200. That's 0330 223 0200. Now, joining us on the phone is a columnist from The Guardian and an author. The general election, of course, fast approaching, and this person is in a great position to analyse the coalition's record and judge where that election is going. She's Polly Toynbee. She's written a book taking apart Prime Minister David Cameron's record over the past 5 years in government called Cameron's Coup: How the Tories Took Britain to the Brink. Hello, Polly.
2: Hello.
1: How are you?
2: I'm very well, thanks.
1: I'm just going to guess and put it out there. You're not a huge fan of David Cameron.
2: You're absolutely right there. I think the clue's in the title of the book, which is called Cameron's Coup: How the Tories Brought Britain to the Brink.
1: But the idea of a coup suggests non-democratic ways of getting to power, does it not?
2: Well, he wasn't elected with a majority, but that's not really what we mean. What we really mean is that everything he said he'd do before the election was absolutely the opposite of what he actually did. Mm. You know, he talked about the importance of poverty and inequality. He said he would protect the NHS. There would be no more top-down reorganisations, no privatisations, no cuts.

0: book that he's more radical than Margaret Thatcher. But I mean, but is that really true? I mean, she's pretty radical, and the most divisive leader, I would say, and most people would agree, certainly in post-war times. Is he really as radical as she was?
1: We think he is, on the grounds that she privatised the nationalised industries, gas, electricity, water. She sold off everything that the state owned. Cameron and Osborne and the rest of them have been privatising the state itself. Large chunks of the NHS, that's only just happened, it's only had 1 year since the Act was passed, already large chunks going to the private sector. Every bit of the NHS has to be put out to tender under Cameron's law, so that any passing private company who wants can bid for any part of the NHS. That's very novel. She knew not to touch the NHS. She kind of knew it was sacrosanct, which actually David Cameron seemed to know before the election. He had this big posters up everywhere saying, I'll cut the deficit, not the NHS. But he's ended up both giving it its hardest financial time for 5 years since it was founded, but a huge reorganisation and this privatisation.
0: But why has he done that? I mean, obviously, you would think that the NHS and schools are those ones that you just don't touch because they're going to be deeply unpopular with the electorate. We all value very much the NHS and our education system, even if we do sometimes complain that they're not as good as they should be. I mean, you're saying in the book that, you know, his cuts have made it even worse than it is. So why would he do that if it's going to make him so unpopular?
1: Well, you put your finger on it. Absolutely. That's why, because they are ideological. They really hate the NHS, like they hate the BBC. They really hate anything that the state owns or controls. They want to shrink the state down to an absolute sort of very small safety net where everything is outsourced. They've already cut 1 million public sector workers. They want no public sector workers. George Osborne has told his biographer that he thinks if he can remove public sector workforce and have them all in the private sector, they will eventually end up voting Tory. They'll stop being Labour voters. I think it's rather odd idea that if you sack people, they're going to vote for you. But that's their thinking, that in the end, they have a goal, and it's a really ideological one, even when it goes against their electoral interests. As you say, people care passionately about the NHS. It's, I think Nigel Lawson called it, the nearest thing we have to a national religion. And yet they're even willing to risk that in pursuit of what they really feel. And you can see, and you know, Jeremy Hunt wrote a book before they were in power, in which he thought the NHS should be privatised. I mean, that is their gut feeling.
0: But politics is about ultimately retaining power and pleasing the most number of people that you can so you get back into power. Yet by ignoring that and moving with their ideology, as you say, it's likely to risk them getting back in. So I don't understand. Surely politicians are pragmatic.
1: Well, they are and aren't. I mean, you want politicians to be principled, don't you, as well as pragmatic. You want a blend of both. And I suppose they are a blend of both. But, you know, they've well disguised, because they don't talk about it in public much, quite how ideological they are. But you can see all the things that aren't pragmatic. I mean, they privatised Royal Mail. That wasn't popular. They've privatised East Coast Main Line, which was making a lot of money for the state for purely ideological reasons. It's gone to Richard Branson, despite the fact it was bringing money into the Treasury. They tried to privatise the forest. They've even privatised English heritage, which you'd think was an odd thing to do. It is just their impulse that everything should go out from the state, and the state should be reduced to a tiny, tiny little core of some police, some defence. But they're having rows amongst themselves about how small the police force is becoming and how small the defence forces are becoming. And, of course, surprisingly, and you know, probably if they don't win the election, it'll probably be due to having come out and said we're going to cut another 50 billion. And even their own Office of Budget Responsibility, which Osborne set up, has said that takes us back to the size of the state of the 1930s, you know, well before the foundation of the welfare state. And that is astonishing that they were willing to admit they were going to do that before the election, because in a sense their ideology is always at war with electoral pragmatism.
0: And obviously you, as we were discussing, you think that their ideology is probably overridden desire to get back into power. So with

0: that in mind, or rather, it's overridden. It's just has taken over it. With that in mind, what do you see happening at the general election on May the 7th?
1: Ah, that's a very good question. I have to say, I've covered elections for an awful lot of years. I have never covered one before where I can't find a single academic sophologist, a pollster, a serious commentator who dares call it. Nobody is calling it. Even the bookies are kind of worried.
0: Can you call it?
1: I can't call it. I'll tell you why. Because in the old days, you know, you'd look at how's Labour doing, how's the Tories doing, which got the best leader, which got the best policy, and you know, it was simple. But now you've got UKIP, you've got the Greens, you've got particularly the SNP. It matters exactly not just what the national level of UKIP's vote is, but where those votes are. If UKIP take crucial Tory votes off marginal seats, which are Labour-Tory marginal seats, and tip the balance so that Labour just gets quite a few of those seats, that makes all the difference. UKIP may pile up lots of their votes in very safe Tory seats, and it makes not much difference. Same with the Greens. Even very few Green votes in very, very tight contests between Labour and Tory, places like Hampstead and Kilburn, where there's 43 votes, it was the majority for Labour that time. 43 people voting, or 44 people voting Green there who would have voted Labour, could tip the balance. And it's very hard for pollsters to work out exactly what every voter is going to do in every constituency. So we don't know. Scotland, are they really, are all those seats, almost all of them, really going to the SNP? Or at the last moment, will people pull back and say, if we do that, Cameron wins, he gets over the line first, he'll get more seats, he gets to form the next government? And will they suddenly pull back at the last minute and say, we don't want a Tory government in London, because after all, the Tory government will still decide how much money goes to Scotland as much as everywhere else?
0: And why do you think that fringe parties such as the SNP and UKIP and the Greens are making so many gains, if in fact they are?
1: Oh, I think there's such disaffection with the two old parties, and we have an electoral system that favours them hugely. I think a lot of people who will vote with their hearts, idealistically, whether it's on the right for UKIP or whether it's on the left for SNP and Green, will be very shocked when they wake up next morning and find that the system has given them the result they most didn't want. When they find that, say, UKIP might get 17% of the vote, but only two or three seats, they will feel they've been really cheated. Because people don't understand quite how unjust our voting system is. We need a proportional system where you get, as you do across most of Europe, roughly the same number of seats according to the number of votes nationally you get. But it's not like that here. And people don't really understand it. They did have an option to vote for an alternative vote system in a referendum after the last election, but they voted against that, partly because the Tories frightened people into thinking it would be a very expensive system.
0: And also, it wasn't, you could argue that it wasn't particularly proportional anyway.
1: No, it wasn't. And also, people thought it's what the Lib Dems want, and they were very angry with the Lib Dems at that moment. They felt betrayed by them because they'd gone in with the Tories, so they were damned if they were going to give the Lib Dems what they wanted. It was a kind of anti-Clegg vote. All sorts of bad reasons, which often happens in referendums, where people use a referendum to express a view which has nothing actually to do with what's on the ballot paper.
0: So let's pretend that we're going to see another hung parliament, which most people, even though they won't necessarily nail their colours to the mast, most people think is likely to happen.
1: Yeah, the bookies back one way or another a hung parliament pretty heavily.
0: So in this case, what do you think will happen after this? I mean, I as far as I understand, you're a Labourite, and you backed a Lib Lab coalition after the previous election, which obviously we didn't get. What do you think the outcome will be in a hung parliament this time?
1: Well, it'll depend on a lot of things. If supposing Labour's got one seat over the line and just about makes it, they will need to make some kind of accommodation with the SNP, who probably won't go into a formal coalition with them, but might sustain them in power, which means things like negotiating each bill they're going to put through or agreeing the budget in its outlines. Which way will the Lib Dems jump? How many of them will be left? They've got 57 seats. Will they be down to, say, 20 next time? It'll depend very much whether, for instance, Danny Alexander and Nick Clegg still have their seats. If they've gone, then I think the party's natural tendency is further to the left and would rather go with Labour. It's always been the case that the party at their conferences would rather be in coalition with Labour. So I think they could happily make a coalition with Labour, even if Nick Clegg's still there. What we've seen about them is how pliable they are. They really haven't put their oar in much, even a few little things around the edges. But they haven't changed the major economic austerity that Osborne has imposed on the country. They went along with that and said, oh, Labour left the economy in a terrible mess, as if Gordon Brown had somehow single-handedly crashed the global economy. Labour, awful mess Labour left us with. We need this austerity to cut the deficit. I think they'd go along with Labour policy just as well. It's very hard to call. And if it's the Tories, well, will they go in with the DUP, the Irish Northern Irish Unionists? Or and maybe a couple of UKIPs, who knows? Maybe the Lib Dems will go back with them. If they, I mean, I think the Lib Dems will say, we'll give first dibs to whoever gets one seat over the line first. So the Tories would get first ask with the Lib Dems if the Tories get one seat extra.
0: Is there not a very real danger, and this is what I've been talking about with with my girlfriend, who's very political, and there's a real danger that if there's a hung parliament, every one of the three main parties, although the Greens will say then it's not a main parties anymore, but, you know, the Labour, Lib Dems and the Tories, if there's a hung parliament, the Tories are going to want to get rid of David Cameron. For a long time, they've put up with his pushing things through that weren't in their manifesto, like gay marriage, which they probably, a lot of the right, weren't comfortable with, but went, you know what, we'll let you go because we're in power. If he doesn't win power,
1: no, it's about the only liberal thing he did.
0: Well, quite. But if he's in the if he's in again in a hung parliament, and most incumbents never up their vote, so to think that he'll win a majority is probably unlikely. So if he doesn't win a majority, all the unrest from the right will call, well, the clamour will come to get rid of him. Now, so you could, they could be looking for a new leader. Then also, if the Liberals are obliterated, as is anticipated to happen, they will be looking for to get rid of Nick Clegg. And again, they're not happy with him, with how much he probably, or how little, rather, he managed to gain from the coalition. And then if Ed Miliband doesn't win a majority, because he really should have done, frankly, you would think, given the austerity measures that were being brought in by the Conservatives and the unhappiness that people are showing with the Conservatives, and it's a lot easier to get into power when you're in opposition, particularly at a time when the incumbents are so unpopular. They could be looking for a new leader too. So you could have a very real situation where the three main parties are looking for new leaders fairly shortly after the general election.
1: You certainly could. And certainly Boris will be champing if he sees any weakness in Cameron at all. I mean, it's, you know, the Tory party could fall into real disarray if they don't get a majority. On the other hand, you know, how crazy would that be? Because they would have won. They've done very well with the coalition. I'm not sure they could have been as radical as they have been if they hadn't had the Liberals there as a kind of fig leaf for them. It's helped to pretend that they're more moderate than they really are. So I think they would be absolutely insane to ditch Cameron, who's been a very good front man for them. You know, as I said, he doesn't seem extreme. He seems quite moderate. He's quite good at sort of talking reasonably normal. And, you know, the idea that they'd go through a whole lot of turmoil, particularly the rabid anti-Europeans, and, you know, which way would Boris jump? Would he decide to be to the right or to the left? Boris will be anything that will get him anywhere.
0: Can you see Boris being on a PM?
1: Oh, I think he could be in that situation without an election. They could just shove Cameron out and put Boris in.
0: But would the British public take that, Polly? Would they? I appreciate that we vote for party rather than leader. But would the British public, having not voted for a majority for the Tories, accept some other guy swooping in and becoming?
1: Well, they did it before, didn't they? They sacked Thatcher and put Major in without an election. There's plenty of precedent for that happening. So there's nothing to stop them. And with the new law that says you can only have an election every 5 years, if the Tories have collected themselves a coalition that's solid enough and that would go along with that, there's nobody can stop them. They would, you know, put it through Parliament. There would be Boris or whoever. It could be John Redwood. It could be all sorts of things.
0: But under these new rules, Polly, that that suggest that, you know, that say that there has to be 5-year parliament. What happens if they're unable to govern? I mean, there must be something in there that allows.
1: If they can't survive a vote of confidence in the House of Commons, then the other side gets a go.
0: Right.
1: And then Labour sees whether they can get together a coalition, which maybe means beckoning the Lib Dems over to them, and see whether they can get enough votes to, even if they've got fewer seats than the Tories, they still, with the SNP, might form the bigger coalition. And if the SNP were willing to go along with that, and the Lib Dems, they could then form a government, although the Tories might have one seat more than Labour. And then they see if they can do that, and if they can, and if they get a vote of confidence, they get their budget through. That's who the Queen says is the Prime Minister.
0: It's going to be a right old mess. Very exciting. Listen, but Polly, will you stay there? Because we're going to play a song, and then we're going to come back, and if that's okay, we're going to talk to you a little bit more about what might happen, and also about a bit about you.
1: Oh, okay, very good.
0: Okay, well, you, of course, used to be a correspondent for the BBC, so we're going to play public service broadcasting. This is Gagarin. We'll be back with Polly Toynbee right after this on FUBAR Radio.

This is Moscow. This is Moscow calling. On the 12th of April, the Soviet Union orbited a spaceship around the Earth with a man on board. The astronaut is a Soviet citizen, Major Gagarin Yuri Alekseyevich.

Was it hazardous? Yes, it was. The first strides into the unknown were about to be made.

0: with Yuri Gagarin as he orbited the Earth 190 miles above us.
1: Astronauts to Earth. I can see forests, rivers, cumulus clouds all around. Everything's so beautiful. It's wonderful. It's wonderful.

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1: Hello, welcome back. I don't know what that last bit was. This song was going on forever for no real reason. Anyway, this is FUBAR Radio. I'm Tom Latcham. I've been joined by Polly Toynbee. I hope she's still on the phone. We're just going to quickly read an email we've had in. We were asking you, in light of the story about the dogs, maybe, we don't know, being poisoned at Crufts and British media and public going mental over it. What is the thing that you've shown way too much passion over that didn't deserve it? Katie says, I just heard a magic trick on FUBAR Radio and spat out my tea. I don't really understand how that worked. Didn't sound prepared enough for her to be on it. Pretty out of proportion to spit, though. I'm not a footballer. Thank you, Katie. Right, so we are still here with Polly Toynbee. Polly, are you still there?
2: I'm still here.
1: Hello, thanks for waiting, and I hope you enjoyed that public service broadcasting song, which was just for you.
2: Absolutely.
1: So, you're obviously a Labourite. How do you think Ed Miliband is doing?
2: Well, he's not doing as well as he ought to be doing. There's no doubt about that. He's, you know, he trails his party as personal, you know, in personal popularity, whereas Cameron is, you know, tends to be above his party, and people don't like the Tories, but they think he looks reasonable. I think his presentation is pretty dreadful. But mind you, it doesn't help that any kind of awkwardness is really exaggerated. You know, 85% of the press in this country is Tory, run by Murdoch and the Barclay brothers and Rothermere, none of whom pay taxes in this country. And they deliberately put hideous pictures of him up everywhere and kind of misrepresent almost everything he says. And that's going to get a lot worse between now and the election. Nevertheless, you know, he is not a good presenter. There's no way around this. He's had, you know, years to learn and he hasn't got any better. I think he really somewhere deeply despises the arts of presentation, and although people have tried to persuade him to go on, you know, better speaking courses and how to do television interviews, something in him balks at that, and he just thinks, I am what I am, this is who I am. All right, if you think I'm a bit nerdy or a bit of an anorak or a bit geeky, well, that's really who I am, and I think he really is geeky. But then, you know, Clement Attlee, possibly one of the best ever Labour Prime Ministers, was pretty awkward too. He certainly wouldn't make it in the television age, but he did some, you know, great stuff, founded the welfare state, the NHS, social security system, all of that. And I think that Miliband in himself is very sure what he wants to do, and I think his policies are much more radical than during Labour's 13 years of power. Question is whether he can get there. Can he get over the line or not? Or do you really have to be as slick as Tony Blair to make it? If so, it's a bit sad about our politics, really.
1: It is, but sadly, I think we probably are. The SNP are bound to play a large role if we do have a hung parliament, particularly if the pollsters are to be believed. What do you see their role being? And do you think that, as John Major's just said at the weekend, and there's growing calls for that Ed Miliband should rule out any kind of coalition with them, because they are coming into, as they say, this coalition with the aim, the sole aim, in fact, of why they were founded, to split Scotland from Great Britain?
2: Well, it's kind of trickier than that, and the SNP leaders themselves have to be careful, because after all, they didn't win the referendum. So a lot of people voting SNP in Scotland vote because they like Nicola Sturgeon, because they like the policies, they like them seeming more radical than Labour, but it doesn't necessarily mean that they all actually want to split from England. It's not that clear. And also, although for the leadership they'd much rather see a Tory government, because if we get another Tory government here, I'm sure that Scotland will be off. They will have another referendum and they'll be gone. They'll say, right, you know, Tory Britain is not us. So that secretly, I imagine the leaders prefer the idea of there being a Tory government. But if they find that it's working with Labour, they'll have to be quite constructive, because most people in Scotland would want a progressive government in Westminster, and they won't want to see the SNP mess that up. On the other hand, the SNP will probably demand more radical things from Labour, which would be no bad thing either. They wouldn't go into a formal coalition, I'm sure, because it would be very contaminating for the SNP and probably not good for Labour. But, you know, they'd make deals about particular acts they would pass or things they would do or how the budget might look without actually being formal partners.
1: In your book, Cameron's Coup, How the Tories Took Britain to the Brink, you say for the first time David Cameron opened up a rift between England and Scotland. But Does Ed Miliband not bear some, or greater, in fact, responsibility for that, given it's him who's hemorrhaging seats north of the border? And actually, his weakness at the polls is allowing Scottish nationalism to flourish.
2: Yep, I think that's true. I think Labour's been very lackadaisical and taking for granted their Scottish seats. But this really began when Margaret Thatcher decided that it would be a very good idea to experiment with a poll tax in Scotland first. And that was the first real rift. That gave the first real boost to ideas of Scottish independence, ideas that Tories in Westminster don't represent Scotland. Since then, there have been virtually no Tories in Scotland. You know, the Tory party has been obliterated mostly by Thatcher era. Since then, you know, Cameron has been very, very... he hasn't thought about Scotland at all. We don't have any MPs up there. It's nothing to do with us. And so he's gone ahead with these very austere policies that have affected Scotland a lot, not thinking, hang on a minute, we're meant to be a unionist party. If we want to keep Scotland with us, we must have some consideration in our policies of what Scots want as well. But he simply disregarded that. He has always governed as if he was just governing for southern England, a real little Englander. And so I think, you know, the fact that the day after the referendum, when he should, a greater Prime Minister would have come out of Downing Street and said how wonderful it is that we will stay united as a country, Britain is better together, and all of that. Instead, he came out of there with a very mean, right, now we're going to really go for Scottish MPs and make sure that we cut them right down to size and they don't get much say over what happens to the country nationally, only on a few issues. And that was a mean-spirited thing to do that I think helped to fuel what's happened since then. I mean, as there aren't any Conservatives, it doesn't do any harm to his party directly. But I think if Scotland does break away, it will be because of Conservatism in Westminster. But Labour, you're right. I mean, Labour has not looked after its own seats. They've been really taking people for granted because they've always voted Labour. They always will. And they haven't nurtured them. They should have had a real wake-up call when the SNP won the Scottish Parliament. That should have been the moment for them to shake themselves up, cut themselves off quite a lot from Westminster, have their own policies, and break free.
1: Well, you're clearly not a huge fan of the Tories. you're also a Labourite, but I am, as you say, you don't think Ed Miliband is doing as good a job as he might. Would you ever stand as an MP?
2: No.
1: Why not?
2: Well, I don't know. The thing is that, you know, of all parties, I do respect politicians. I think we're in a rather dangerous point where people say, oh, all politics is rubbish, they're all the same, they're only in it for themselves. After the expenses scandal, it got worse, but it's been going like that for a long time. And I do respect politicians. You know, I think a lot of them could be earning more money somewhere else, could be working a lot less hard elsewhere. They work much harder than they used to. Churchill's there. He only went and visited his constituency about once a year. Now they're there every weekend, and if they're not, you know, their opponents will be yapping at their ankles. They work much harder than they did. They do the sort of work the councillors used to do in terms of the surgeries they run at the same time as Westminster. I mean, it's a bloody hard job, harder than I would work, I think.
1: It's also, nice to write.
2: The truth is, we commentators should be humble to realise we sit up here in our crow's nest telling them what to do, criticising them, and they're the ones who are out there trying to bloody well run the country. So we should have a bit of humility, I think.
1: No, it's a pretty grim job. Went to Oxford and spent 18 months there before dropping out to work in a factory and write in the evenings, saying that you'd had a loopy idea, you could work with your hands in the day and in the evening you could come home and write novels and poetry and be Tolstoy.
2: Oh, yes.
1: Do you think that helped in your writing, that life experience, and actually more people should not necessarily go to university?
2: I don't know. I think it's hard if you don't go to university now. In my day, when only something like 7% of people went to university, if you didn't go, there were still lots of routes into things. Nowadays, if you don't go to university, you know, you don't get anywhere near the selection pile for all the jobs young people are applying for. There are so few decent jobs for young people. I think you put yourself at a big disadvantage. Even though, you know, you may still get a not very good job, you're still going to be behind in the list without a degree. And so I think things have changed. I felt it was, you know, I was middle-class girl, been to school and university, well, university for a bit. I felt I didn't know anything about the world. How could I set out to be a writer unless I had some idea? And later I went on and wrote a book. I travelled around the country and took a lot of different jobs in factories and places around the world. That was back in the 70s. And I think that made me a better journalist, knowing about what was important then was trade unions and all of that, and about people's working lives. But I went back and did it again 30 years later, 10 years ago, and I made a comparison. I went back to the same hospital in the same grade and made a comparison between what I was paid then as a ward orderly and this time as a porter, same grade of job. And I asked the Institute for Fiscal Studies, I took my pay slip from both and said, look, I was paid this in pounds, shillings and pence. 30 years later, this is what I was paid. Tell me what's the real difference? And I was paid £36 a week less 30 years later.
3: Sounds like journalism.
2: Really shocking. Well, it's just, that's what's happened to low-level jobs. I mean, when we talk about rising inequality, it means that people in low-level jobs, very important jobs, but low-level jobs, are much worse paid than they were in the 1970s.
1: I think most jobs. I mean, when I was at the Mirror or at the News of the World, I was on the same wage as people were getting in the 80s. And unfortunately, it's depressingly one of those things. But before you go, you talk about wanting to be Tolstoy. This is how middle class. This is how middle class my family is. When I was growing up, my cat was called Tolstoy. it wasn't a very nice cat, to be honest. It was it used to like a fight. Put it that way. Anyway,
2: Tolstoy wasn't a very nice man. He quite liked to fight too. He was a great writer, but not a very good guy.
1: Perfectly named. Yeah, my cat couldn't write for Toffee. Polly, it's been wonderful to have you, Polly Toynbee. Cameron's Coup: How the Tories Took Britain to the Brink is out now on Guardian Books, priced £9.99. So go and buy it. It's very, very interesting. And Polly, thanks for joining us. It's fascinating getting your opinion. Nobody really knows, but good getting your opinion on what might happen come May the 7th in general election.
2: We don't know. We just hope one way or another the people win.
1: It's going to be crazy. Whatever happens, it's going to be interesting to watch how it plays out. Polly Toynbee, thanks for joining us.
2: Thank you.
1: That was Polly Toynbee, Guardian journalist or commentator, really, and author of Cameron's Coup: How the Tories Took Britain to the Brink. Coming up, we're going to be talking to another author, Joseph Connolly, who's written a pastiche about instant child fame. But first, we're going to play a song. This is FUBAR Radio, and this is Sweet Disposition by The Temper Trap.

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1: Hello, I'm Tom Latcham, and this is FUBAR Radio, the UK's home of uncensored, unregulated, ad-free radio. Thanks very much to Polly Toynbee, author and political commentator, for joining us now. And from one author to another, my next guest is a critically acclaimed and internationally best-selling author. He's written 13 works of non-fiction and 13 novels, including England's Lane, which was shortlisted for the 2013 Everyman Bollinger Woodhouse Prize for Best Comic Novel. But in a departure from his usual work, Joseph Connelly's newest novel, Style, is a funny satire that skewers overinflated celebrity culture and dethrones child stardom. Media madness, family rivalry and the corruption of youth all explored in what is a pastiche of the status of child stars such as Romeo Beckham. And Joseph joins me on the line. Hello there, Joseph.
2: Hello, Tom.
1: How are you?
2: I'm fine, thank you.
1: Good stuff. So, I mean, obviously I've given a little bit of an intro to the book, but why don't you tell our listeners a little bit more about the book?
2: Well, yes, I suppose it is. It's a satirical comedy of manners in one way. I mean, I hope all the novels I've done are comic in that I can't think of a decent novel that doesn't make you laugh at some point. But this, I suppose, was inspired by the celebrity culture, which I thought by now would have long fizzled out, but it actually seems to be gaining momentum every single year. And I suppose I wanted just to write about how people are idolizing, you know, heathen gods in the form of objects and possessions and the it bag and all the rest of it, and imagining that style, along with everything else, is just something that can be bought.
1: Mm. And is it fair to say that this is a modern phenomenon? I mean, if you do look back over the newspapers of the 50s and that sort of thing, there were Hollywood stars adorning the pages.
2: Yeah. Oh, yeah, and particularly in the 20s and 30s when Hollywood was seen to be almost heaven on earth. Mm. And all the fan mags, you know, and people would scream. And when Valentino died, apparently three women immediately committed suicide to be with him. There'll always be that adulation. I think one of the sadder things now is that it's not anymore just a fun add-on adjunct. It has become living life rather vicariously, really, in that particularly for the young, when the handheld device was just a rather nice sort of gimmicky thing to have, that was fine. It was an extra. It was like going to the cinema or something. But now it has become their lives, in that they simply couldn't imagine life without it, but they're living their life through a screen. They're not really interacting with people anymore. And I just wonder if basic human values are going to get a bit forgotten along the way.
1: Why do you think that the celebrity culture that you talk about and write about in Style has grown so much recently? And I mean, as a newspaper journalist myself, and I wrote about showbiz, I probably should admit now, at times. I mean, I was a news reporter trained, but I ended up writing about television, so I guess that I'm probably partly to blame for this society that you write about. I think a lot of the time it's easy to write about, and it's cheap to write about, and in many ways it's kind of replaced serious news journalism. But then equally you could say we are reflecting society's desires for such news. What do you think?
2: Yes, I often do wonder whether the cart comes before the horse. Are the tabloids packed with celeb news because that's what their readers are desperate for? Or do the readers read it because it's there? It's something I've never really worked out. I mean, I can't really believe that even if you're a tremendous fan of somebody, that you need to see another photograph of them coming out of a restaurant or something. You know, it's just not that interesting. But papers are still paying a lot of money for these pictures. I think another thing where it's progressed, if that's the word, I probably mean the reverse of progressed, is that the younger generation now is so obsessed with fame. They don't particularly want to go to RADA and become a great actor and therefore become famous. They don't particularly want to write the great novel. They just simply want to be famous. And a lot of the people that they see on TV and online, they're not particularly talented, and they think quite rightly, well, I could do that. And the trouble is, if they're not famous, and if they're not interacting with people who share their views, they don't seem to think they're existing at all. It's almost an apology for life. The way, for instance, they immediately Instagram or photograph what they're eating and all the rest of it, if people aren't witnessing what they're doing, it almost doesn't exist. And I think that's a bit sad.
1: I think, Joseph, you're a man of a certain age, we'll say. I'm 32, and it surprises me the number of people, and the kind of people, in fact, that love, for instance, the Daily Mail's so-called sidebar of shame, which is basically people in bikinis on beaches.
2: Yeah,
1: and
2: yeah.
1: And the number of women, some of whom are in my life, who look at these things and then judge themselves based upon those images. And
2: yeah.
1: it's not healthy.
2: No, I think it's true. There is a lot of cruelty. I think that's another thing, because a lot of it is anonymous. There's a sort of a license to be cruel that I don't think people would quite have the nerve to do face-to-face. And women do seem to be the main offenders here. I don't quite know what happened to the sorority, that they were all meant to stick together. But because the bitter attacks on women for their figures or their clothes or their hair or whatever is quite phenomenal, really.
1: And what is it, do you think, about modern society that encourages the behaviour that you write about in Style, like pushy parents and children being famous for nothing?
2: Well, I think that's it. I think that's what we've all been talking about, that the drive to be somebody is taking over, or has taken over probably, from the drive simply to be a good person or a clever person or an achieving person or a useful person. You just have to be seen to be wearing the right clothes and going to the right restaurants and having the right friends. And that's always been a bit of fun. There's nothing wrong with that. But I think, if you go back to the 60s when fashion exploded for the young and it was deeply uncool to be anything but young, that was fine, because I think people realized that it was all about clothes and hairstyle and records, and it was fun. It didn't replace life. It was just a pleasant addition to it.
1: And what is it you think that people could learn from Style? It's a cautionary tale.
2: I don't think people learn anything really from novels. Certainly not from mine. No, I mean I'm not putting down a tract here, and there's not any great gospel in it. It's just that I think if people reflect maybe onto the extent we've gone and how dangerous it can be, because if such driving ambitions are thwarted, people can become very, very angry and vindictive indeed. And this can lead to dangerous situations, as indeed in the novel it does.
1: You said you would have thought that the drive to be famous for no reason would have fizzled out, or this obsession with celebrity would have fizzled out by now. Do you think that that's ever going to happen, or is it now impossible to put the genie back in the bottle, so to speak?
2: Yeah, I can't really see it, because I think the trouble is each successive generation seems less discerning, so that the people they adulate don't have to be actually that wonderful, if it does, it'll do.
1: Or even vaguely nice.
2: Well, that's another thing. Nice has gone out of the window. Nice is a dirty word. They have to be good looking. I think that's the other thing. Everything is very looks driven, which again can lead to tremendous misery to the people who aren't so blessed, because again they think, if I don't look like this, I may as well not live. And a lot of them, as we've read tragically, actually do take their own lives because they don't look like a pin-up.
1: Awful. Talking about not just your book, your current book, you wrote a biography about famous humorist P.G. Woodhouse, biography. What do you think he would think of modern day comedy?
2: God almighty. Well, he was probably the most unworldly man who ever existed, Woodhouse, in that I think he was probably asexual for a start. I don't think that meant a thing to him. The vast amounts of money he earned didn't mean a thing to him. He just saw that as a measure of his success. And he quite simply did want to divert people, to amuse them, to make them laugh. The reason his books live on and they're not trivia is because he was such a brilliant writer. And many people have tried to copy and they've all failed, He's a complete one-off. But in answer to your question, I think he would be initially bemused and ultimately horrified.
1: And what do you think of modern-day comedy?
2: Well, what are we talking about? Television or books?
1: The stand-up. I mean, your humour, I guess, and PG Wodehouse, not cruel, I suppose. I don't know if...
2: Well,
1: I have been accused
2: of that in past novels. I have been accused of that, which I don't particularly see. A lot of my characters are not particularly pleasant for a reason. I'm not a fan of just bland laughter. I think there has to be an edge to it, or it's a bit of a waste of time. But one doesn't have to be gratuitously cruel, I don't think. And I think the trouble with a lot of TV comedy. I was watching that Catastrophe series lately, Sharon Horgan.
1: We of course had Sharon Horgan on the program a while ago.
2: Okay. And Rob Delaney. She's a very clever person, and she is very funny, but I think a lot of it was spoiled by the fact that because now you can swear all the time and talk about taboo subjects, they're swearing all the time and talking about taboo subjects, which gets a little bit wearing. And also, it's a bit like it's a little bit like children in a playground, you know, repeating naughty words. It becomes a little tiring after a while.
1: You're also a restaurant critic as well, which sounds like you've got a lovely life, basically. what's your favourite restaurant of all time and why?
2: Oh, my God, what a question. I wrote a book last year, actually, called The A to Z of Eating Out, which wasn't a directory of restaurants, but it's about the whole business of eating out. And in it, as I say, there can't really be any such thing as the best restaurant, because it depends what you want it for. You know, it depends whether you want a romantic tryst, a conversation, or whether you're just in the pursuit of food, because most people's favorite restaurant, it's not the best restaurant in the world. It's just, you know, they get at the same table, they get a good welcome.
1: Well, you have a lovely time. You've had a lovely time there or something, yeah.
2: Yeah, but I think if you're prodding me, I think in London, I think Le Gavroche is still absolutely supreme.
1: Yes, it is nice. I went there with Greg Wallace from MasterChef once. He took me out.
2: Oh, right. Yeah. Well, he knows his grub.
1: He does indeed. And his wine, as I found out passed out unconscious later on the couch. Where should we be going to now that people probably won't have heard of, and why?
2: Well, restaurants. God, there are so many springing up. I've never known a restaurant get so much publicity as the Chiltern Firehouse. That was just an instant mega hit, mainly because, again, you see, all the celebs were going there, and therefore everyone else wanted to go there because they might rub shoulders with a celeb. I mean, this is actually another element of what we were talking about earlier. It's only a restaurant. It's a good restaurant. It's not a great restaurant. But it just had that thing. It just had that glamour thing, you know.
1: You've done so many books, 13 novels, 13 non-fiction. What have you got planned in the future? Or are you ever going to retire?
2: I hope not, actually. I hope not, because so far, I mean, writing books, it's a dynamism, really. It's not like a big bucket and now you're scraping the bottom of it. It sort of generates itself. And as long as the ideas come and I think I can handle it, I'd like to go on, unless people are sick to death of the books, in which case we can set fire to the lot.
1: We might need to when we reach the apocalypse. the celebrity-driven apocalypse. Joseph Connolly, thanks for joining. Your book, Style, is out now, $16.99 on hardback, $9.99 on ebook. 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
2: Yes, it is.
1: It's on sale now, right, okay. Yeah. So there you go if you want to purchase it. Joseph, thanks for joining us.
2: Thank you.
1: All the best. That was Joseph Connolly, whose book, Style, is out now, $16.99 on hardback, $9.99 on ebook. So we've been asking when have you ever blown something completely out of proportion? I've got to say, some people may or may not know this. I was once a top hockey player, Middlesex under-19s. Now, I'm not quite as good now, but I'm still trying. But the team I captain, East London 5th 11, this week won promotion for a fourth successive year. And on Saturday, we played a team called Witham from Essex, where the winner of the match, basically, it was a straight shoot-off. The winner of the match went up, possibly as champions. So I'm pleased to say we stuffed them out of sight, winning 4-0. But they were, by far and away, the fattest, most boorish, aggressive bunch of old farts I've ever had the misfortune to play against. They whinged about everything from the time of the match to the umpire. And then afterwards, they even said they'd be lodging an official complaint, even though I said, well, yeah, but we scored four more goals than you. You scored none. So, I mean, you know, you could have any umpire. We scored four goals. Anyway, they honestly complaining about what is effectively to win Division 6 of the East England Hockey League. So it's hardly the Champions League. So what is the most embarrassing thing that you've ever cared way too much about? What have you ever done that was completely out of proportion? This in light of the fact that some dogs may or may not have been poisoned at Crufts, and basically it's all over the front pages. Who cares? So what is the most embarrassing thing you've ever cared about way too much? Get in touch. Tom at foobarradio.com. Tweet us at foobarradio or call 0330 223 0200. Theo says, I prayed for West Ham to stay up when we had Tevez and Mascherano. I'm not religious. I'm pretty staunchly atheist, but with Kerbishley in charge, I needed something else to believe in. I believed in God for football. Theo, that is weird. You should have just got a tattoo like me. But anyway, get in touch. What is the most out of proportion thing you've ever done? Tom at foobarradio.com. Tweet us at foobarradio. Call 0330 223 0200. Anyway, dear old Whittam, this is for you. We're

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1: Yes, that was We Are The Champions for Witham Hockey Club, the most miserable bad losers I've ever encountered in my life. That was earlier. Before that, we spoke to Joseph Connolly, the author of Style, and before that, Poddy Toynbee. All great, really fascinating to talk to them. We've also been talking about what the most out of proportion thing you've ever done. This is off the back of a news story that we'll be talking about in a little minute with my next guest. It's just basically a couple of dogs may have died at Crufts. No one actually knows, but it's all over the front pages. Why do people care so much about their pets? I don't know. Laura says, the most out of proportion thing I've ever done are my dinners. Always make too much, but I love my food. I used to do that, Laura. You should probably not, because then you'll be fat like I was. Lost a bit of weight recently. Tom from Essex says, I always get way too competitive when playing Trivial Pursuit. My family hate me when I play. More of those. Come get in touch. Tom@foobarradio.com on the email. Now, my next guest if the reviews are to be believed, he's one of the UK's leading satirists, and that's BuzzFeed saying that, not me. His name is Tiernan Dueb, and he's here.
2: Hello.
1: How are you?
2: Yeah, I'm very good, thank you. How are you?
1: I'm all right. You look well.
2: Oh, thanks. That's very kind of you to say.
1: We met a few months ago, didn't we, on another radio show, and we had a jolly good time on a Friday night, didn't we?
2: It was lovely. It was, yeah.
1: Or was it a Saturday night?
2: Reviewing the news. Oh, it was a Saturday, I think.
1: Saturday night, yeah. You reviewed the news, which you're going to do here today, as well as talk a little bit about yourself. Do you know more about the news than maybe you did that day? Because you'd been busy that day, hadn't you?
2: Yeah, I think that's the problem, is that as a stand-up, what you do is I read the news that might be relevant to jokes, and then
1: yes.
2: I don't read the other bits that perhaps aren't good for making jokes about. So anything particularly serious or tragic, I'll probably just avoid, because I know if I write about it on Twitter, people will get upset with me.
1: Well, you were very prolific on Twitter, and actually that's one of the things that you say.
2: Is that a nice way of saying you tweet too much?
1: No, but I'm not the person to be saying that. Personally, I tweet way too much. Although much less now, make live with my girlfriend, because you know now I live with somebody. I don't have to just throw all my thoughts.
2: And does she,
1: onto,
2: she doesn't tweet as well?
1: Not really.
2: Because me and my girlfriend, we find that instead of talking, we sit next to each other on the sofa, both tweeting. And we have actually tweeted each other while sitting next to each other instead of engaging in conversation. So I think it's a sign of a healthy relationship.
1: Well, I hope so. Otherwise, you're in an unhealthy relationship. But you are on Twitter a lot. Why do you love Twitter so much? And you're actually very funny on Twitter, I've got to say. Yeah.
2: I love it because it is... let's go for the shallow one first. But it's because it's a very easy way to get your own audience. Mm. If I do a joke that's funny on Twitter and people like it, there's a chance they might then see my next tweet about a gig I'm doing or something like that. Also, you can put the size of a tweet is 140 characters. If you can get a joke in that, it's normally a good joke. You know, it's
1: yeah.
2: My
1: Twitter feed begs to differ, but but yeah, you're right. And do you ever try stuff out for your shows? Because you're a stand-up comic. Do you ever... You know, if a Twitter joke goes down particularly well, do you go, oh, I'm having that for me set?
2: Yes, yeah, quite often, yeah. But also what I do is I often expand on it for the set. If I find that there's an idea that's really good in a tweet, then I can turn that into a 4 or 5 minute bit, hopefully. If I've got the brain power, then I'll turn it into something better for a set. Mm. Yeah, so it does work. But then there's also the problem, if a tweet does really well, everyone's seen it already. So if you do it in your set, they've already heard it and it's not as good. So it's a difficult game.
1: Yeah, but there's so many tweets, mate, that are like the chance of someone seeing those and then going to your gig and remembering that you tweeted that are probably slim.
2: Yeah, that's very true. And also, I keep finding, I think we all live in this bubble on Twitter where we assume everyone knows everything that happens on it. And I keep finding audiences still don't know what it is, you know. Half of them still barely have worked out to use a DVD recorder, so they don't know. why would they go on Twitter?
1: So you've been going through the papers today. One of the stories we've been talking about, obviously, is the Crufts, because there may or may not have been some dogs poisoned. What are the papers saying?

0: Yeah, so they're now saying that there was a dog that died because they believe it was poisoned, murdered perhaps, and that they've now saying there's another dog a few dogs along that's also a bit fell ill as well, so it may have been from the same meat.
1: Right.
0: It just seems like such a very strange thing to do, to poison dogs.
2: It's a competitive world.
0: But that competitive that you have to poison a dog. I mean, the thing is, surely with a dog, you just have to put it in a box or something. Or there must be other things you could do.
2: What I was interested with this story was that obviously these dogs bring them great prestige and possibly money. I don't really know. Again, like you, I'm not a crufts expert, but it obviously is something that people are proud of. Otherwise, they wouldn't bother taking them to crufts, right? But if you're that bothered about your dog, what they did with this dog was they left it alone. Like, if you're that bothered about your dog, then you don't just leave it tied up to a,
0: ridiculous.
2: To like a railing at Crufts and
0: it's
2: go
0: like
2: off and go on the jolly.
0: Yeah, that's ridiculous.
2: And if you do, then you can't complain if someone, because you know what, if you were a wily thief, you would go to Crufts because these dogs are pedigrees and worth an awful lot of money. You'd go, I wonder if I can find one that's tied up to a railing.
0: Yeah, and then
2: and
0: you just
2: nick it.
0: You just nab a dog. Yeah.
2: I mean, it's a great place for stealing a dog. I mean, there's no better place, I would imagine, for
0: ideas.
2: Stealing a pedigree dog than Crufts, the home of pedigree dogs.
0: There's already supposedly a poisoner out there. Don't give people ideas of where to go and steal dogs. This feels like the worst radio advert in the world.
2: But they were the dogs were eating steak. Sounds delicious.
0: I know, they get treated very well, don't they?
2: But although the owner said, we don't usually feed him steak. He gets chicken and prawns and whatever, but not steak. Maybe that was when they should have fed him steak and he wouldn't have been, like, devouring other steak.
0: And you also wonder, if he doesn't normally eat steak, maybe that's what killed him. You know, could
2: exactly.
0: Be
2: we haven't had the toxicology
0: diet.
2: Report yet, have we?
0: Exactly.
2: So
0: death
2: who knows?
0: By steak. That's what happens with vampires. So, yeah, entirely possible.
2: So in the Mail today, I particularly enjoyed... it might have been yesterday, actually, the Mail. And they were talking about potential motives... for why this dog may be poisoned, and one of them was anti-foreign feeling.
0: Wow!
2: Because now there's been complaints at this Crufts that there's too many foreign dogs. So you know these foreign they come over here taking our dog awards, and there's loads of foreign dogs now entering Crufts, and people are complaining it's a British awards due for British dogs.
0: And I suppose it was an Irish setter, so it depends how far back their prejudices go. I guess
2: it's true.
0: Maybe that's what it is.
2: Maybe like a really staunch unionist
0: who hates
2: anything Irish. so that's... have you ever done anything? We've been asking this question all morning. What's the most out of proportion reaction or thing that you've ever done that didn't deserve doing? Have you done anything that's like really out of proportion, like my Bournemouth tattoo or...?
0: I don't know. Well, yeah, I was trying to think about that because I think generally in my job, most things we do are completely out of proportion. I spent last weekend doing a 27-hour show for Comic Relief, getting hit in the face with a fish while wearing a dress. So, you know...
2: As you do,
0: yeah.
2: Was that a Friday night as well? That's standard Friday night,
0: right?
2: It was
0: a Friday night, yeah. On the Friday, Gillian Anderson shaved my back using hummus. So, you know...
2: Standard.
0: It's kind of just normal, isn't it?
2: That's the weirdest name drop. Ever.
0: I know, but it genuinely happened. My back is still itchy and I'm still smug. So, but yeah.
2: Did the hummus work?
0: No. She then had to use toothpaste, then butter, then soap.
2: You
0: know, it was
2: so you went
0: relief,
2: back to basics eventually, but none of those other things, which is probably why they don't use them.
0: I think that's probably a process of elimination, yeah. I mean, I would add that none of this was my choice.
2: How did it happen? How did the butter / hummus / toothpaste chain of events occur?
0: Bizarrely, Gillian Anderson turned up. It was Mark Watson's 27-hour show. They had lots of guests. Gillian Anderson appeared. We were all elated. Before saying hello, she walked in, said to Mark, pointed to me, "Can I shave his back?" Mark went, "Yeah, go on."
2: That's depressing, isn't it? That you walk into a room and someone's a very attractive female celebrity's instant thought is, "Oh, he's got a hairy back."
0: Yeah, I mean, that's the thing is, when I was 14, 15, I think Gillian Anderson was like my ideal heartthrob. She was, you know, so I think 15-year-old me would have been baffled at the suddenly getting attention from Gillian Anderson, but then it due to being the fact that I have a Muppet on my back. So, I don't know, very, very weird.
2: So apart from that 27-hour podcast, what have you done that's been out of proportion to what's actually been occurring?
0: Well, I did remember when somebody brought up board games, I forgot that a few years back we ended up having a 12-hour game of Monopoly, Star Wars Monopoly, because we all formed corporations and loan sharks. and it went slightly over the top.
2: But Monopoly's really boring.
0: It is,
2: like,
0: really
2: 12
0: boring.
2: Hours of it just seems like hell.
0: Yeah, but it's all right when you're playing as, say, Darth Vader, and you're allowed to kneecap people because they haven't returned your money in time. You have to make it interesting. It

0: Reminds me of that episode of Bottom when they're playing chess.
1: Oh yeah,
0: with Spider-Man and prawns, and he just and a big tomato, squeezy tomato thing for the tomato sauce, and he just goes, checkmate, I win.
1: And that is how chess should always
0: rules,
1: be played.
0: Making
1: It'd be
0: up the
1: far
0: rules.
1: Better. I think the best example is I think I was sort of mentioning to you earlier, but last year this isn't really out of proportion in the. Over the top way, it's more the reverse, I think. It's under proportion. But my car went on fire last year as I was driving to a gig with. It's all right, I'm fine, I'm not dead.
0: Thank God, otherwise, this section would be really boring.
1: Well, or really exciting, depending on how much I always give it, inputting.
0: We've got Sienna Duev's charred remains in the corner.
1: That would be brilliant. Derek Okora, you've got your own.
0: Even Derek Okora couldn't get a spirit out of that.
1: Exactly.
0: Your car went on fire, and what was your reaction?
1: It went on fire. Well, I was with another comedian, a brilliant comedian called Nick Doody, and because the car shook and filled with smoke, I was on the North Circular and pulled over, and it filled with smoke. And Nick Doody shouted fire, and we both jumped out of the car, and then I stupidly went back to the car because I left my bag, and I thought I'll probably need that. It's not really the safest thing. And then I walked behind the car, thinking I should probably get somewhere safe.
0: What was in the bag? All your jokes and that?
1: Not really. Yeah, probably. not really anything. I think it was a banana and useful things. And the weirdest thing was Nick D said, "Call the police. Call the fire brigade." And I couldn't because I was busy tweeting a picture of it. And I shouted back, "I've got to wait till I get 3G." So it's sort of.
0: You've definitely got a problem with Twitter.
1: Yeah, I think so. Yeah, it's not really an overreaction; it's sort of the reverse. But there you go.
0: Well, Tiena, we're going to play one of your favourite songs, and then we're going to come back and we're going to talk more news after this. So we've been asking you to get in touch. What's the most over the top thing you've ever done? Sam from Watford says, "I have 7 hedgehogs. I absolutely love those prickly beasts. I get really obsessed when it comes to them." That is weird. I wonder if he feeds them. Like, well, he would feed them. Of course, you've got to feed them.
1: Yeah, well, what does he mean he gets really obsessed?
0: Like, breastfeed them.
1: What does he. Oh, God, that would hurt, wouldn't it? With the spikes?
0: No, then you're not feeding their spikes.
1: Well,
0: feeding their mouths.
1: Even if they got too close,
0: you're just like cuddling this little thing. No, you've seen it on like the One Show and stuff where they like.
1: Yeah.
0: They have like a bottle and they feed these little hedgehogs. They're obviously wrapped in a blanket, so it doesn't hurt your hands, but.
1: Do you know, I had to look after my friend's hedgehog for a couple of nights. Yeah.
0: What? So that's not even a thing.
1: It is. He had an African African desert hedgehog, which it wasn't allowed to sleep for too long because it would die. It was like
0: what?
1: A stupid pet.
0: Why would it die if it slept too long?
1: It can't. Yeah, it can't hibernate. It can't survive hibernate. An idiot. It's
0: wow.
1: A stupid thing. And
0: so bizarre.
1: It was really weird. Yeah, but it was rubbish pet because it slept all day, and you think, well, I can't even sit. It's just in a bag of sleep. And then at night, it would run around on its wheel and just sort of poo all over the wheel endlessly all night. And so it keep you up all night, and you wake up in the morning. So it's just this sort of poo Armageddon,
0: the sort of Jackson Pollock painting of hedgehog poo.
1: It was horrible, yeah.
0: So Tiena, what song would you like to play? And we'll come back and talk some more stories after this. What?
1: I really play. It's Glaswegian act called Johnny Common, who everyone should check out because he's brilliant. And this is his track, Figurehead.
0: This is Fubar Radio. We're back after this.

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1: Hey, it's Tom Latcham on FUBAR Radio. I'm here with Tien Ndueb, stand-up comedian, all-round nice chap. And he's a very political man, if you read his Twitter handle. Tien, what is your Twitter handle, by the way?
2: It's just my name, but that's quite hard for people to spell.
1: You would have thought, even Mr. Dueb's quite tricky. Yeah. Or Tien Ndueb is quite tricky. They're both tricky names.
2: Well, yeah, but I'm also the only Tien Ndueb. So if you Google me, I am the only one that comes up. So I think it's better to... But it's key. I also found out recently that Dueb is, I think in Arabic it means small wolf. And Tiernan, Celtic, means new king or new spring. So I'm technically new king small wolf.
1: I like that. Maybe that should be a Twitter handle.
2: That's what it should be, shouldn't I? Yeah. But I think people would expect a very different... They'd be a bit upset if I didn't just have wolf tweets.
1: I'm following you purely for the wolf-related tweets. And there's none. Well, there's barely any. So you have to say you're a political guy in your stand-up and in your tweets. And you created a popular YouTube hit partly political broadcast. Is that correct?
2: Yes, yeah, that was correct. Yeah, which we'd love to do more of, but, you know, we don't have any money or time. But they were just a weekly...
1: Or talent. I find that's the most tricky thing, is the talent. Plenty of time. Plenty of time, got quite a lot of money, just got no talent or any good ideas.
2: That's worryingly... I don't know if they're good ideas. I have too many ideas.
1: Maybe we should team up.
2: That's a brilliant plan.
1: I'll bring the money and the time.
2: Perfect.
1: And you bring the ideas.
2: Sounds great to me.
1: Is that the A-team?
2: As long as I don't have to bring the money, then I'm absolutely happy.
1: I ain't getting on no plane, fool. what was that YouTube video?
2: It was just a 5-minute show every week of about politics. It was political comedy, and it would have a couple of sketches and bits on it. I got very sick with how boring political comedy on... I mean, there wasn't really any political comedy on TV, and even when there has been, it's quite weak, really. Mm. I don't find that it's very biting. It's often the same jokes that people have been doing for... You know, there was one that was on recently, and it just was the same jokes about Coalition people have been making for the last 4 or 5 years, and you feel there's more. The current bunch, not just the government, but all the politicians we have in the moment are ridiculous.
1: Yeah, they are ridiculous.
2: It's endlessly stupid story after stupid story about incompetent people who don't seem to have a clue what the public actually want. I find it actually easy to make fun of. I mean, there's a little bit of me that worries that if for some bizarre reason we actually had a good turnout after the election, I'm going to lose a lot of material. So I don't really want Cameron to stay in, but if he goes, I'm going to have to scrap a good half an hour of jokes.
1: Whatever happens after the election, there's going to be plenty of material.
2: Oh, it's going to be, yeah.
1: It's going to be bonkers, basically, and plenty of stuff. And actually, they're bringing back... spitting image. Well, a type of spitting image. They've tried a few times, haven't they? But they're bringing back a new one in the next sort of year on ITV.
2: Eight,
1: I can't remember what it's called. But you think that actually the last sort of 5 years plus have been crying out for something like that, really?
2: Yeah, because the interesting thing is doing it in stand-up is... When I first started doing it in stand-up, I was a little bit sort of scared because you think people want to enjoy their Friday or Saturday night and don't want to hear about how rubbish things are, perhaps. Mm. But actually, the response is generally really good. There's an audience for it, and there's more and more comics are starting to do political material now.
1: What my favourite show of that kind of ilk, and it wasn't politicians, but if it were, it would have been even better. Beau Selector, which I was watching that again the other day, and I was just like, this is so good. And obviously, it's sort of taking the mickey out of only celebs, but if they could have extended it out to also do politicians, would have worked brilliantly. And I thought that, and there's not been anything really since then that's worked in the same way that I feel that Beau Selector was, and that was 10 years ago.
2: Yeah, it's 10 years. And it was similar, because he was wonderful with guests on that, and also the Ali G, the original Ali G stuff on the, was it 11 o'clock show? Mm. He was so good at making people look quite ridiculous, but also putting them on the spot about things.
1: I suppose Charlie Brooker's Weekly Wipe has Philomena Kunk sort of doing that, but they're nobody you've ever really heard of.
2: Yeah, I mean, and Brooker is Brooker himself is brilliant at political commentary, but he doesn't do enough of it for my liking, really. Mm. Weekly Wipe's got, and it's all very funny, but it's got stuff about, you know, TV shows and bits in there as well. Mm. And I kind of wish he'd do a half an hour of just tackling
1: political
2: the news. Yeah.
1: So politics makes up an awful lot of your comedy. Why are you so political? Is there a reason? I mean, were you brought up in a political household?
2: I was. My parents have always been political, and they sort of always took me on demonstrations and things when I was a kid. And the weirdest thing is my younger brother's always been political, and I really wasn't at all for years. And then about 5 or 6 years ago, I suddenly... I don't really know what it was. I think it was the change of government and things like that. I suddenly started becoming quite aware of things. And I find it very hard to do stand-up about things that I don't care about because I'm not very good at talking about things I don't know.
1: Yeah.
2: And so I started... My stand-up used to be very silly stuff. And now it's become more and more, oh, aren't things awful? Aren't people terrible?
1: But did you when you changed that, did you have sort of any fan base before that who liked you silly? And when you changed to be political, did you bring them with you, or did you have no fans?
2: Well, no, I don't think I had any fans. I think you're absolutely right. I think that's where I was quite lucky in that no one paid any attention to anything I did. I got asked to do, it was because of comics like Josie Long and things, I got asked to do gigs at various, I did a gig at Occupy, which was quite right. Shambolic, to be honest. It was meant to start at 6, it started anyway. Did one for Save the NHS on Westminster Bridge, which Chris Morris watched and I nearly had a heart attack about. The feelings of actually doing some comedy that meant something was so amazing. I just went, I've got to do this. And Mark Thomas was a big influence as well. I went to see him do, a few years back, his As Used on the famous Nelson Mandela show about the arms trade.
1: Yeah, yeah.
2: And afterwards I went up to him and said, I just, as a stand-up fan, that really inspirational. And he said, oh, you're a stand-up, fancy having a cup of tea about it sometimes. And I just...
1: Great.
2: It was so lovely.
1: Well, I'd love to have him on the show at some point. We've got, in a couple of weeks, Rob Newman.
2: Oh, amazing.
1: Coming on, who for those who don't know, I'm sure Tiana will. Is he was part of Newman and Badil in the early 90s, first comedy acts to sell out Wembley Arena. And then when Badil sort of went down his laddie route of football stuff with Frank Skinner, he went the other way and became very more sort of political activist. And I've seen him do a stand up show with Mark Thomas, and it was fascinating stuff. So I'm looking forward to getting him on the show and actually talking. Yes, partly comedy, but also politics.
2: Yeah, he's an incredibly smart man. That's the thing is, I find his comedy sometimes goes over a bit over my head. Because I think this is a big thing of what I try to do. Is like, there are comics that I love, like Robin Ince and like Rob Newman, but I find that sometimes I feel a bit stupid around them.
1: Well, I sort of feel that in a way sometimes with Stuart Lee. Hmm. And then Stuart Lee tells you you're stupid, and I don't like that. And actually, I feel it's kind of disrespectful to people who've paid money because they love Stuart Lee, and they go along and you basically just spend an entire hour and a half being told you're really stupid by Stuart Lee, and you're like, well, I'm glad I came and spent 20 quid watching this.
2: Yeah, but if you're I'd say if you're a Stuart Lee fan, which I am, then you kind of go there because you know that's what he's going to do. It's almost like, I suppose, self-harm. You kind of just go, yeah, I'm going to be told
1: comedy,
2: I'm stupid.
1: Self-harm.
2: I think there's something about being able to do it so that it's relatable. Relatable is such a corny word, but I don't understand everything in politics by any means. I'm still baffled by the economy, although I think most politicians are as well. And so I try and do it so that to the level that I understand it. I say, here's politics, how I...
1: Yeah, and that's
2: it.
1: Sort of, obviously, the radio show that we talked about that we went on, we had some fun, right?
2: That was really good fun.
1: And I'm not a... You'll be surprised to learn this, people. I'm not a great political mind. everything I say about politics is somehow cadged from somewhere else or someone else much brighter than me. But, I put my own amusing slant on it. So what I bring to a radio show is, I like to think other people may disagree, light on actual genuine knowledge or analysis, heavy on fun.
2: Yeah, I think that's the best way to do it. And also, I think it's the easiest way to learn about things. I've learned a lot more about politics by simply laughing at it and going, this is the most ridiculous bit of this, than trying to study fiscal relations or whatever it might be.
1: And also, not only does it go over my head, it bores me senseless.
2: It's so boring.
1: It's like,
2: so dull.
1: I'm from a tabloid background, of course, where tabloids is all about people. It's about holding up one example of something and saying this is the wider example. And so I like interviewing people. I like stuff that affects people. It's difficult to get into a really tricky economic story because it affects inanimate objects, so many people, that actually it's a bit of a sort of abstract concept, and you're like, I don't really get it.
2: Well, I think that's why as well that people know about certain political, like the TTIP that's meant to come in that will make reversing privatisation illegal. Most people, that hasn't been reported on because it's not very interesting. If you put that in a story, I don't think many people would think much about it. But it's really hugely important and needs to be stopped. But like we did with the Partly Political Broadcast, and what I wish we could do more. Like we did one all on the infrastructure bill, and I was trying to explain it to people about how, you know.
1: Oh, I love the infrastructure bill. It's so funny.
2: This is the thing, is it's not, but I was trying to explain it to, you know, they're saying that they're going to build under private land, they're going to be allowed to build under people's private land without asking. And I was saying that, how would you feel if every time you went into your garden you had that strange feeling that there was the underground level of Mario 6 feet beneath you? You know, and so if you can put it into ways that people understanding it.
1: Yeah, it's true.
2: Yeah.
1: You and Rob Newman should get together. You might be able to, like, dumb him down a bit.
2: I would try. I think I'd spend most of my time just in awe. Like, you were on the telly when I was a kid. So
1: there's obviously, as ever, there's some political stories in the papers today. What's caught your eye? I mean, we're talking about ridiculous politicians. Ed Balls is a ridiculous man.
2: He is a really ridiculous man, isn't he?
1: Did you see what he said the other day, by the way? I've got to say this. He was asked on a TV show, on a radio show, how he would, because a lot of women fancy him, right? He's
2: really?
1: Very popular with women. Yes, mate.
2: Why?
1: Honestly, I had a conversation with some females in my life, female friends, and they were like, "Yeah, you can really imagine him going for it." As in, I'm talking about sex here, obviously.
2: Yeah.
1: You know, really getting stuck in. And that's, I think they quite like that. He's a bruiser, you know, and they quite like that.
2: He's
1: not bad looking, he's just overweight, right?
2: Yeah, so, but I also, could he really go for, I mean, he gets flustered and red-faced within minutes of trying to explain something in PMQs, you know, so how would he wouldn't last a minute.
1: Yeah, I don't think he would last very long. But he was, I mean, in fact, he was asked on this radio show, so many women like you, how would you? I don't know why he was asked this. Actually, why he answered it. They said, "What is having sex with you like?" And, and his answer was a slow, long burn.
2: Oh no! Oh, that's horrible.
1: I know. Don't answer the question.
2: That's
1: like,
2: a
1: just
2: really
1: say, well,
2: bad
1: like, you know, I just say something like, "I should probably leave that to a vet to answer," or something along those lines. Be funny.
2: Yeah.
1: Don't actually say it's like a low, slung burn. Can you imagine a low, slung burn with Ed Balls?
2: I particularly like that you said low, slung burn as well. It does sound like something you need to go to the doctors to get checked out as well.
1: Yes,
2: you know,
1: it's true.
2: I've got a low,
1: what is Ed Balls saying today? He's been ridiculed, hasn't he, in the press?
2: He's been ridiculed, but the thing is, I think he's ridiculous, but he's been ridiculed for basically saying that the Conservatives, all their visions and what they're going to come in with if they were to be re-elected are pointless, you know, aren't going to work, how it will cause the end of the NHS, how it's going to take spending back to the 1930s. But, I mean, again, he's not saying what Labour would do better. I mean, it's all the politics at the moment seems to be this other party's rubbish, so vote for us, and nobody's going, hey, we'd make things better, we're brilliant.
1: Well, there was a big piece last night on Newsnight about negativity in politics, and it was off the back of Labour moving, potentially courting SNP to be in the coalition, and the Tories ran, which you might have seen yesterday in the papers, ran a big image of Ed Miliband in Alex Salmond's top pockets.
2: Yeah, which is a ridiculous poster, because for a start, how brilliant would a tiny prime minister be? That would be amazing.
1: like a borrower.
2: Yeah, it'd be incredible when he could do like messages from his shoebox, and I think that would be adorable, and I'd definitely vote for that. But also I think there's mixed messages there. If Miliband's in Salmond's pocket like that, it sort of says the SNP care about the little people, which the Tories don't. I think there's like a dodgy anti-message.
1: That's true. And also, Ed Miliband's massive compared to Alex Salmond, who's very small. It's more likely, in fact, that Alex Salmond would go. It wouldn't be a pocket, though. It'd have to be a sort of like a Joey pouch.
2: Yes, yeah, he's quite heavy.
1: Just way too heavy to go in a pocket.
2: Well, the weird thing as well is Alex Salmond's no longer, you know, he resigned from leadership of the SNP. Why wasn't it Nicola Sturgeon with I suppose she doesn't have a pocket on her jacket. I don't know.
1: There's an image in one of the papers today that we were looking at.
2: It's horrible.
1: That's got Nicola Sturgeon on a wrecking ball. It was in the Sun, was it?
2: I feel scarred by
1: this. So, page 13 of the Sun features Nicola Sturgeon mocked up as is it Miley Cyrus?
2: Yes, it is.
1: On a wrecking ball, and I thought Nicola Sturgeon looked quite fit there.
2: Yeah, I mean she looks well. I'm not sure that that's her body, but
1: is it not?
2: Well, I don't know. I mean, I hope so. well done to her. If
1: yeah, good old Nicola Sturgeon. Not only is she an incredible politician who's done brilliantly for the SNP, she also has the body like...
2: She looks great in a tartan bikini.
1: In a tartan bikini, has the body of Miley Cyrus. why is that? Why have they got her doing that?
2: What are they saying? Clear, that it would demolish the UK. I see. Which is odd, isn't it? I mean, the funny thing is if the SNP were to be in a coalition with the government, they'd essentially be similar to what the Lib Dems are now, wouldn't they? They'd be the secondary party. They can only get 59 seats at most. Mm. And really, look at how much Lib Dems have done for the UK in the last 5 years. Oh, nothing. Oh, there we go.
1: Yeah.
2: So I don't know.
1: Oh, they've ripped the UK apart.
2: Oh yeah. Well, that's it. Yeah.
1: If you don't like the coalition, obviously you might say that they've ripped the country apart, just like SNP might do if they went into a coalition.
2: Exactly. So it's very easy. It's very easy to say, you know. And similarly, I just think that it's really weird of the Conservatives to tell it, considering that they don't want Labour to get in and they don't. You know, they're constantly belittling them for all their choices. Why they shouldn't be able to make a stand and just tell them what to do. Oh, you can't be friends with these people. Why not? It's not their choice, you know.
1: It's very true. Yeah. Very true. I don't know how the British public will react, but we're going to play your second choice of song now, Mr. Doob, and we'll come back and talk more news after this. Firstly, before that, get in touch with us if we want to know what have you ever done that was completely out of character, that was completely out of proportion to your life. Tom@foobarradio.com, or you can tweet us at Foobar Radio. Michael says, I was losing a match on Pro Evolution Soccer 6 to a friend who was rubbish. It was frustrating, but I took it really well by turning off the PS2, knocking over a glass of water and telling them it was time to leave.
2: Nice.
1: Yeah, which is the obvious way to play Pro Evo Soccer. That must have been a while ago, right? Pro Evo Soccer? I don't know.
2: Yeah, it depends which one, doesn't it?
1: Six.
2: I suppose they're all...
1: No idea. Does anyone play Pro Evo anymore, or is it all FIFA? No idea.
2: I like to think creationists are confused about Pro Evolution Soccer.
1: So, Tiernan, what song would you like to play next? And we'll come back before we come back with some more.
2: I think I chose Damon Albarn, Mr. Tembo, which is just ridiculously upbeat.
1: Yes, after all that negativity from the politicians.
2: Let's have something cheery.
1: Here we go. 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

foliage, golf, bungalows, spires, canals, cows, hay bales, telegraph wires, pylon power, farmhouse oak, chimneys, still used, domes, satellites, football pitches, faded flags and lots of dogs, neon cross on top of a block of flats and a church, not as usual.

0: Hello, this is Tom Latcham. You're listening to FUBAR Radio. I'm here for the next 25 minutes until 1, and I'm joined in the studio, I have been recently, and I still am, by stand-up comic and all-round lovely fella, Tiernan Dueb.
1: Hello.
0: How you doing? So, how did you get into stand-up?
1: I cheated.
0: the right way of getting into anything.
1: Yeah, well, the thing is like there's some stand-ups I know who've got into it just because they were at a gig and their wife bet them to go on stage, or there's one I know that used to be a football hooligan and an animal rights activist. Eddie Brimson.
0: I don't know Eddie Brimson.
1: There's loads of really interesting stories. I did drama at university because I had nothing better to do in my life, and in that course, in my final year, there was a stand-up course, and I just thought, well, that sounds fun, and I did it and realised that it was the best thing I'd ever done.
0: Really?
1: Which isn't very exciting, is it?
0: And were you good at it instantly?
1: No. Oh, God, no. And if anything...
0: Did you show signs that you could be good at it? Whereas I did it, I wasn't very good.
1: Well, do you know what it is? I'll tell you the funny thing is that amongst comedians, and this is really demeaning to people that are actually ill, but we sort of discuss stand-up as like an illness. You kind of feel like you have to do it, otherwise you get withdrawal symptoms. Mm. And so even after doing one gig, I immediately went, oh, no, I need to do that again. And I still get it. If I don't gig for a couple of weeks, I feel really itchy.
0: What were the feelings that you had? Because when I did it, I've said before on this radio show, when I did it, I had comics talk about this rush. Hmm. Well, I didn't get that. I just had sort of terror, a real sense of foreboding, then terror when I was on stage, and then delight that it was over, just relief that it was over. So they were my feelings, not exactly feelings you would love to repeat again and again and again 4 times a week. For no money.
1: But did you get... You must have got some laughs.
0: Some.
1: Yeah, some, did some that, laughs. Some did laughs. That not keep you going for a while? I mean...
0: Not hugely, no. It was just so terrifying.
1: Oh, okay.
0: So I did 4. Right. It was for a feature I was writing, so I did 4. One of them was 150 people.
1: That's really good.
0: More than it wasn't. It was horrible.
1: But it gets easier. The more people there are, the easier it is, because... It's really weird. At first, it seems more daunting, but actually, if you make 20% of a large room laugh, that's quite a lot of people, and then it will sort of become infectious. If you make 20% of a room of only 20 people laugh, it's not that many people. Most of the room don't like you.
0: You must have nights where just no one's going for it.
1: Yeah, I mean, touch wood, it hasn't happened to me for a while. The longer you do it, the more you learn how to turn things around for you. Mm. It still happens, of course. It still happens. There are still just some nights you walk on stage and go, "Oh, none of you like me. I haven't even said anything. They've just decided." Apparently, the audiences judge you in the first 30 seconds of you being on stage.
0: And is that so? When you do lose it, when no one is interested. Mm. You sort of have to go, it's their fault. Is that right? Or because that's the way comics, I imagine, work, where they just go, I'm funny. These guys, just rubbish audience. And to get back up again and do it again, it's kind of psychopathic in a way.
1: Yeah, I mean, I think it's a bit of both, because there are definitely sometimes you know it's your fault. Definitely. But then, I've been doing it professionally now since 2007. It's been my main job. So if I wasn't good at it, then I don't know how I'd have survived this long, how I pay my bills. So you have to have that little bit of self-confidence to go, at least I can. But yeah, there are also times when you walk in and the room is just wrong, you know, the lighting's weird, the sound, people can't hear you, or, you know, it's amazing. It's so easy to make a stand-up gig work, like, in setup wise, and yet so many people do it badly. So there are lots of things, but I mean, often you have to look at it and go, how can I make it better next time? What can I do?
0: Okay.
1: There have just been times I've been hungover and been rubbish, so, you know, sorry, paying audience.
0: Oh, well, never mind. What other stories have caught your eye in the papers today?
1: We've got this one here. Emma Watson is calling for men to let women pick up the bill after that she had an awkward and uncomfortable date because she offered to pay for dinner, which is weird, because if I went for dinner with Emma Watson, I'd totally let her pay, because she's clearly got a lot of money.
0: Yeah, definitely. I would be like, well, how come I'm on a date with Emma Watson?
1: Yeah, I mean, that would be the first bit of just, wow, this is weird. But then Gillian Anderson shaved my back, so I'm willing to go with anything at the moment.
0: Do you know, I could have actually had a date with Emma Watson.
1: Really?
0: Mm-hmm. So it was back in the day, and I'm admitting this now, and it makes me very close to being sort of a wrong'un. It was when she was in Harry Potter, so when she was 17, and I was at the Mirror, so I would have been sort of 23, 24, and I was sent along to Harry Potter's the Harry Potter premiere at the after party. because I was working for the 3am desk, and I went along this with a colleague of mine called Louisa, and she was like, well, look, there's Emma Watson. I mean, I was rubbish at this job. I was like, oh yeah, so it is. I wouldn't have noticed, wouldn't even know her. And she went, oh, go and talk to her. So I was like, really? So she was like, yeah. So I was like, all right, I went and talked to her. I just went up to her at the bar, and it was sort of full of kids, so she wasn't at that point being mobbed. She was just at the bar on her own, quite a sort of unassuming 17-year-old woman. And I started talking to her. She's really sweet, actually, a really nice woman.
1: Lovely, yeah.
0: And I said, oh, you know, I said, you know what? I've never seen Harry Potter or read a Harry Potter book in my life. It's like a crime, isn't it? She was like, that is like a crime these days. How does that happen? I was like, I don't know, just never have. It just doesn't really appeal to me. And we were like, yeah. And I was sort of doing some small talk, and I went, you know what? I can definitely see you as a sort of Hollywood siren, you know? I just think... And she was like, oh, really? Why? I was like, you know, like, on big billboards in Hollywood, you know, you're gorgeous, glamorous, you know, you're obviously an amazing actress. And she went, how do you know? You've never seen any of the films.
1: Oh, that's because she's sharp.
0: Oh, yeah, that's embarrassing. Anyway, cheers then. See you later. I could have asked her out. I could have asked her out.
1: You could have had her paying for your dinner.
0: Yeah. I could have just said, look, you're really nice. Fancy her? Give me a number and I'll take you out. Why wouldn't you want to go out with a Daily Mirror journalist that's paid virtually nothing?
1: That's clearly what she's
0: slightly
1: looking for.
0: Slightly overweight.
1: In a man, I think, Tom. Yeah, definitely.
0: Would you always go halves on a first date? Sometimes the first date, I think you've got to pay.
1: Yeah, I don't. Yeah,
0: because otherwise, there's a very real danger that you're going to look tight, and that's not a first date. That's not your the first time you go out with someone. The image that you necessarily want to give.
1: No, do you know? I agree. I think though you should offer to pay, and if they're really adamant, not or to split, then only argue so much.
0: Yeah,
1: that's what I'd go with.
0: That's very true.
1: Yeah, because if you're really bullish about, no, I am definitely paying, then that's almost worse. I want to control you for the rest of my life.
0: Yes, that's very true. That is true. Yeah. Well, look, it's not something that's ever going to happen to either of us going on a date with Emma Watson, so we don't need to really read too much into whether or not we should be picking up the tab when we date Emma Watson, frankly.
1: No, I think, you know, it's good to be prepared for these sort of situations, so you never know what will happen.
0: And what's the next one there to it?
1: The next one is that men prefer women who like their jokes, which I think is true.
0: Of course it's true.
1: I mean, if my girlfriend didn't like my jokes, we'd have had quite a difficult... I mean, the fact that I'm talking about going to dinner with Emma Watson probably isn't a good time. But, we'd have had a very different relationship up to this point if she didn't laugh at them.
0: This is very true. She hates your work. She hates hanging out with you.
1: Yeah.
0: She just thinks you're an idiot, basically.
1: Yeah. Yeah.
0: You're just such a nice guy.
1: That's it. That's what I offered to pay for dinner.
0: You pay for dinner.
1: So, yeah, that's it. That's how I get by.
0: Right, Tina, let's play your another favourite song. What do you want to play now?
1: Let's go for a Kate Tempest track.
0: Okay, this is FUBAR Radio. 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
1: We're into the last little stretch of the show now. This is me, Tom Latcham, on FUBAR Radio, the UK's home of uncensored and unregulated radio. We've been asking you when you've overreacted to something, when you've done something completely out of proportion off the back of crust, and basically every newspaper running front pages about some dogs that may or may not have been murdered. Stephen says, I did a grade 5 in jazz flute after I saw Anchorman because he plays jazz flute. also, Paul from Kent says, I am completely obsessed with old football sticker books, and I need to complete and collect them all. I have a collection of over 200 now and still looking for weird and wonderful players. Paul from Kent, you win today's geekiest listener email award, and probably, I'm imagining, Paul from Kent hasn't got a girlfriend.
2: Unlikely, isn't it? I mean, I can't imagine she'd be too pleased with his sticker.
1: That voice that you can hear there is Tiana Dueb, the stand-up comedian. The other day I was playing hockey, which I've just mentioned earlier in the show, and one of the defenders was being a bit of an idiot. And I said to him, I bet you haven't got a girlfriend. He didn't like it. I always find it's a good insult, that
2: one. It is
1: one.
2: A good insult, yeah. I'm guessing he didn't?
1: That was unspecified.
2: Right, okay. Interesting to know how accurate you are with this, but I think
1: I was probably right, yeah.
2: I also quite like, a little bit more harsh, but just quite like saying, you're going to die alone. it's to the point, and then you walk off at the end of that. Just go, you're going to die alone, and then leave. And I don't have a lot to say to that.
1: That is true, that is very true. So, Tiernan, I mentioned earlier that you run a comedy club for kids. Is that correct?
2: Yeah.
1: Weird.
2: Yeah, well, yeah, it's called...
1: I bet they hate you when you drop the C-bomb.
2: Oh, yeah, they're awful. And all the politics stuff they don't really enjoy either.
1: Those heavy economic topics really going over their head.
2: When I tell children they're going to die alone, that causes a lot of tears. I wish I could do that. I co-run a thing called the Comedy Club for Kids. That's with a 4 instead of, you know, F-O-R, because we're wacky like that. And, it's stand-up, but it's for children 6+ and their families. Mm. So it's clean. But it's brilliant. It's anarchic and it's chaotic, and we only use stand-ups that do the adult circuit. So they're all professional adult comedians. They're just doing stuff that's for kids, and it's not patronising at all. So, there are some acts that do brilliantly dark stuff. There are some acts that do brilliantly surreal stuff. Wow. And, you know, and kids are also the best audience.
1: Yeah.
2: They're amazing.
1: And do you ever get heckled?
2: Yeah.
1: Do you? Because they probably don't care. They're like, because they've yet to learn social norms.
2: That's it, yeah. But it's also, the thing is they're not they're rarely malicious because they just want to tell you stuff in their brain.
1: Yeah.
2: So I've been shouted at, like, you look like a duck, you know.
1: That's a comeback from that one.
2: Yeah, it's hard. You don't know what to say because you can't just slam them because they're like 6 years old. But there's a good one, yeah. Like Nish Kumar recently had somebody shout, oh, no, not you. And he said, why? What have I done? I don't like your haircut. All right.
1: That is the best heckle ever. My favourite heckle that I ever read about was Jim Davidson, and he was in Panto.
2: Right.
1: And he shouted out, don't you know who I am? And it was to a lot of kids. He's, you know, don't you know who I am? You know, as part of the sort of like Panto stuff. And so I went, yeah, you're a fucking wanker. And I love that. It's like a kid, little kid in Boy Scouts. He shouted out. And at half time, at the interval, Jim Davidson went and tried to get him chucked out.
2: Oh, what a loser.
1: I love that. That's like one of my that was my best heckler story ever. You're supporting Frankie Boyle in April, although actually that might encourage some more legal issues.
2: Further legal issues, Who knows? Yeah, just for all his work in progress shows.
1: I'm going to that.
2: Are you?
1: I am.
2: Brilliant. It's going to be his.
1: I'm going to come and sit in front row and call you a duck.
2: Yeah, do it. Please do it.
1: I don't like you.
2: Please do it. And then even if I don't come back at you, Frankie Boyle will come and destroy you.
1: Yes.
2: Which would be wonderful.
1: No, I'll move to the back at that point.
2: Very clever.
1: Although actually Frankie Boyle doesn't really do that much audience interaction, does he?
2: No, he doesn't. No, he doesn't. And actually I think his last hour that I saw this work in progress in its early days, and it is
1: it
2: so
1: good.
2: It's also very fiercely political as well.
1: Is it is it likely to garner Daily Mail outrage?
2: Only if they take bits out of context, yeah.
1: But which of course.
2: Yes, of course,
1: I mean, I'm going, so. I may well do so.
2: Well, I think this is it with all these jokes. If you take a certain sentence out of the bit that it's in, it sounds much worse than it is.
1: Yeah, well, I mean, my problem with Frankie Boyle is he does sometimes attack the wrong targets. So, like, for instance, when he was taking the mickey out of Jordan, Katie Price's son.
2: Yeah.
1: And you're like, why are you taking a piss at him? He's like an 8-year-old blind disabled kid. Like, don't, like, attack the mum if you're going to attack anyone. Yeah, but, like, the fact that you're just...
2: Did you hear the whole bit, like, the whole... Because he also had a huge backup to that bit that was all about his friend who had... I think she suffered from brittle bone and how she was the toughest bitch he'd ever known.
1: Right.
2: You know, aside from, what was it? I can't remember the joke now, but there was some sort of joke about it, but it was about how he feels that it should be treated equally. And you might not agree with it, but he had backed it up, so it wasn't just the blunt statement that you think it was.
1: Do you listen to his podcast, the really long one that he does?
2: The one with Glenn Wool. I've listened to the first...
1: It is brilliant, but you really have to... I mean, I listened on a car journey where I was in the car for 3 hours. It's 3 hours long, almost. It's a real investment. I think they should shorten it. But because it's freestyle, it's quite...
2: And Glenn Wool is also over the place. Amazing and has a ridiculous mind.
1: And you're writing a new show for Edinburgh, is that right? And you've also got you've filmed your first ever filmed stand-up special called This Isn't For You.
2: Yeah, and that just came out this week, and it's online, and you can download it for very cheap monies. I think it's in dollars at the moment, so it's $2.99.
1: Because that's what we all use.
2: Yeah, of course, you know, just making
1: it
2: universal.
1: Just confusing it.
2: That's it. Well, it should
1: you
2: be
1: get cheap. Much business in America?
2: No. No, I'm hoping this will change, Tom. I'm just, you know, high hopes. It should be
1: or the Philippines, like they use dollars.
2: No,
1: Cambodia, they use dollars. Cambodia, so maybe you're going to be big in Cambodia.
2: Cuba, it'll be fine.
1: Yeah.
2: Their business is going to change soon, so who knows? It should be pounds in a couple of days when the website changes.
1: What is the website?
2: You can just go via my website, it's easiest, which is tiernanduyeb.co.uk. So again,
1: obviously
2: try
1: can't
2: and spell that. If you type in Tiernan and comedy, there's only me or Tommy Tiernan, and he's very famous.
1: If it's any help at all, you can just think of it this way: TN and Dueb and Ueb.
2: Oh, nice. Right, that's good. It doesn't quite...
1: Is that helpful? At all?
2: It should, yeah. I'm sure everyone will jump on board that.
1: No, the old famous Tiern and Ueb.
2: .co.uk.
1: Yeah, yeah.
2: But you said Tiern, but then it's more like tier, like a tier of...
1: Yeah.
2: Cakes.
1: Tier, nan, Dueb.
2: Yeah. Yeah, so if you were to tier several Indian breads or nans, grandmas.
1: And then you've still got to spell Dueb, so it doesn't really help. Well, listen, we've unfortunately come to the end of the show. We haven't got time for any more stories. As such, I would love to keep you on and just chat nonsense forever. Well, we have to go, because apparently that's the rules.
2: Rubbish.
1: Yes, rubbish
2: Smash
1: indeed.
2: System.
1: or just play your next favourite
2: song.
1: Yeah. So really, I want to thank all my guests today, wonderful guests. Ben Hanlon, who is the famous TV magician off Trix. He was great. He did some magic for someone who was deeply unimpressed on the phone. Polly Toynbee, author and Guardian columnist. Joseph Connolly, famous best-selling author. And the man you just heard and is still here, Tiernan Dueb, stand-up comic.
2: Thanks for having me.
1: Yeah, so what song, just before I tee up what's coming up later, what song would you like to play? What are we going to play?
2: Let's go for Jungle Busy Earning, because it is brilliant.
1: Okay, we will do that. But coming up later today, you've got Sarah, Hugh and Doc 2. That's on at 4 till 6 p.m. today. Obviously, I'm here every week. Tiernan, will you come back and join me sometime?
2: I would love to.
1: Oh, please do. Come and do the papers again, and we can talk more about stand-up comedy and less about horrible legal issues that are likely to get me jailed for libel.
2: Yes. I'll leave those next time. Sure.
1: So, Tuesdays, 10 till 1 every week. That's me, Tom Latcham. Coming up next week, we've got some great guests, I'm sure. Actually, I can't remember. That's bad. But I know they are great, because they're always great. All my guests are great. But you can download the podcast on iTunes as well. So do that. There's plenty of interviews there, all the interviews I've done in the past. Green Party leader Natalie Bennett, Johnny Vegas. Yeah, Johnny Vegas, and he was good.
2: Very cool.
1: He was good.
2: He's excellent.
1: He is good, and he's a lovely man as well. A really sweet man. And although he did lie to me, asked him if he fancied having any more kids, and he said maybe. What I didn't know was his wife was pregnant, so he lied to me. It came out 2 days later. Never mind. But that was great. So, yeah, that's it for me. Join us next week between 10 and 1 on Tuesdays. 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

0: present. Even though I'm on next week.
1: You are on next week.
0: It's a bit of a shit show, though. We recorded it earlier on.
1: I feel like this is probably...
0: This show's better already.
1: It is better, but I wouldn't call that a shit show.
0: It was a shit show.
1: That would be unfair to the two guests that came on.
0: And the one that didn't bother.
1: Well, the one that didn't, yeah. But.
0: And somebody we knew as well.
2: Hello? Oh, no. She's dead. Death, a funny business on FUBAR Radio with Becky Briggs and Natasha Spencer-Levy.
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4: Here it is. It's just me. Oh, no. Becky's sick. Again. So is me. I'm own. Oh, yeah. I'm own in the studio. Could say anything at all. Could tell you that the devil's inside my brain. I could start screaming. No one could do anything. I could start literally screaming. Could start shaving off all my hair, pulling out my fingernails. No one could stop me. This is live radio, people. It's 5 o'clock on a Tuesday. Welcome back to Death of Funny Business with me, Natasha Spencer-Levy. All on my own some today in the studio because poor Becca has... I was about to say Rebecca. Ah, she doesn't like it when I call her Rebecca, but I like calling her Rebecca. Rebecca has a sinus infection. Poor thing. She's got temperature. So she's at home all tucked up in bed. And we said to her, it's okay. It was just, have a little sleep. Have a little sleep. Okay. So yeah, welcome to a solo show with me. It's Tuesday, I already said that. But yeah, so we do have a guest today, which is really exciting. So I'm very glad to be interviewing Nathaniel Dye, who is, well, he's a very interesting human being who's recently, well, at 36, he got diagnosed with stage 4 incurable bowel cancer. And he was given a terminal diagnosis, basically. And he's been campaigning for improvement on the NHS because he spent 100 days waiting for cancer treatment. And yeah, I think it's going to be a very interesting conversation about the state of our country, for one. Second of all, what it's like to grieve your healthy body, or what you thought might have been your healthy body. Your body that's already alive. Still alive. I'm being told I've got to move my mic down. Thank you, Yasmin. Do you know what it is? I like hiding behind my microphone because I have a little pimple patch on my chin because for those of you following my cycle, as we do, it's Tasha's Period Corner! Da-da-da-da-da-da! We should get theme music for Tasha's Period Corner. What would it be like? I think it'd just be like that. Tasha's

we have some updates. We have a new Instagram. Woo! Everyone in the studio cheer. All my friends are cheering. Woo! We have a new Instagram. Death of Funny Business has its own Instagram page, which is very exciting, which means that you can now just see all of our clips all at once, all wonderfully collected in a lovely little collage of things. And for those of you who are new here, because we realise that sometimes people are coming to our platform here and discovering the show for the first time. This might be the first time you've ever discovered the show. Somebody might have died. Congratulations. Welcome to the club. The water is fine. We got cookies. Okay. Here at Death of Funny Business, normally me and Becky, but just today, me. We talk about death, we talk about grief, we talk about life, we talk about love, we talk about what it means to be alive, what it means to die, and then what it means to take that love and not know what to do with it. And hopefully we can support people and hopefully bring some joy and a little bit of laughter, a little bit of the funnies. To anyone who's grieving, grief is a really fucking annoying, boring, fucked up thing that we all deal with. And funnily enough, Becky and I have some first-hand experience. I do sound like I've lost my mind. I sound like I'm pretend, like I have friends, and Becky's actually like not real. And I'm like, yeah, Becky, do you want to say your bit? Oh my god, guys, she's so funny. Yeah, because her dad died. Oh god. Okay, no, I'm not having an episode. My mum died when I was 7. And even at the age, the ripe old age of 25, I'm still discovering things, learning things. And yet, I would say I'm in the happiest era I've been in a long time. And it's a very interesting world coming to do this every Tuesday, where Becky and I explore different types of grief, different tools to help grief. But that's what it's all about. It's about finding the right tools for you. And Becky's dad died when we were 18. And then our teacher died when we were 24, 23. And Becky and I got together and she was like, let's do a podcast. I was like, well, let's fucking do a podcast. She was like, okay, let's go. And do you know what's crazy? The rest is history. So 3 deaths, and how long have we known each other? God, 20 years? Oh, 19, 18 years. 18 years of friendship. We've done rock band together, school plays. We both played inappropriate characters in several primary school productions. I was once the star in the Nativity. Pretty sure she was pretty jealous about that. I'll never live that down. Peaked at life at that point. Sang a song called Twinkle Sparkle. Got given a tiara, pair of gloves. It was pretty epic. That might be the best thing that anyone's ever done for me after my mum died. Sparkly gown, pair of pink satin gloves, and a tiara. What more does a girl need? Nothing. It went like this. Twinkle, sparkle, I'm the shiniest star of all. Something special, it's me, they call... I am having an episode. This is what happens when people leave me alone, okay? This is... You lot know. You lot know by now. And you know what's crazy? I don't care. I was just saying to my friends the other day, I've reached this like level of not giving a shit about what people think of me that is very, very freeing. Like, I really don't care anymore. But like, truly, not like, oh, I don't care. Like, no, I actually don't. And like, to a point where my brain is like, wow, you could rip out your eyeballs right now and you wouldn't mind. No, I'm kidding. Sorry, guys. Getting very dark. Producer Yasmin is a little bit scared. Tasha's period corner. But yes, we have Nathaniel Dye. He's actually an MBE. He's received, it was very impressive, if you ask me. But then again, that's a whole conversation about capitalism and

0: democracy and what's the royal family called? Patriarchy. No, that's not it. Monarchy. Thank you, Yasmin. Yasmin's whispering in my ear, just making sure I get the words right. That's the word I was looking for. It's all about monarchy. Do we like the monarchy anymore? Don't know. Is that woke? Fuck knows, mate. I'm not sure. Maybe we'll find out today. Maybe Nathaniel will educate me. I think we're going to have a very interesting conversation about the government because I have feelings about the NHS. As a chronically ill person, you guys know. A little bit unwell. Still waiting on a rheumatology appointment that I've waited about 6 months for. And I'm still... I've had two. And for some reason, my GP and my rheumatologist can't quite get their shit together. It's like having divorced parents. They keep fighting. She's asking me to send him things. He's saying to me, she's not giving me the letters. And I'm like, well, can you not just get on the phone with each other and talk? Zoe, Tamir, sort it out, guys. I'm serious. I'm naming you. Name and shame. I'm going to say it. And on that note, we're going to go to a break. And then Nathaniel will be in the studio with me. And we're going to ask some important shit, guys. Over and out.
1: VAR, you serious? With Cecil G. Thomas.
2: What is the point of an umbrella?
3: That come out of nowhere.
2: Bro, they make me feel ill, bro.
3: No, you can't do
2: no,
3: that.
2: No, no, they make, you can't no, they make me feel absolutely ill. And it's been obviously ridiculous recently because there's been so much rain. Mm-hmm. I'll tell you why I hate umbrellas. They're too big for the pavement, and they're too big for one person, and they're way too small for two people. At least half of me, at least my left side or my right side, is getting drenched in rain.
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6: 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I remember my auntie saying to me, before your mum died, she was worried that you were getting fat. And I remember and my auntie, who's now in her 70s, she still talks about, you know, how thin she is or isn't. She compares my body type to her body type, to my cousins. You know, she still has that kind of obsession.
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0: Hello and welcome back to Death of Funny Business with me, Natasha Spencer-Levely. Can't say my own name. It's one of those days. And we have Nathaniel Dye, MBE, in the studio today. Thank you so much for joining me.
10: Well, thank you for having me.
0: No, thank you. How are you doing?
3: How am I doing? That's really quite complicated. So, in short, I've got cancer.
0: Woo!
3: Yeah.
0: Yeah.
3: That's one of the stranger responses I've had. But let's go with that. Yeah.
0: Yeah. We're just going to be toxically positive here.
3: Well, completely. I mean, I guess a lot of people are positive on my behalf, so may as well keep that energy going. In some ways, I mean, I think we've started straight away that the humour gets real dark. So I apologise in advance.
0: Oh,
3: you know,
0: don't worry. You didn't hear the beginning of the show. I was just talking about how crazy it is that I'm on my own today because Becky isn't very well. So she sends her apologies for not being here. But I was just saying how I've been given free rein of a studio and I can do whatever I want, include pull out my fingernails or scream for 15 minutes. But I'm not going to do that because I'm a normal person. And so, yeah, the humour does get dark, but that's okay. So, yeah, obviously here we talk about death and we talk about grief. And I guess my first question would be to just... Do you want to tell us a little about your story and your journey and how you've kind of ended up being this spokesperson and activist for those suffering with cancer?
3: Well, that's very kind of you to say. I seem to have fallen into it by accident, really. I'm talking about the MBE, the citation. I did it edited to start with because it said something to do with cancer campaigner. Which sounds like I'm campaigning for there to be more cancer,
0: yeah,
3: which I can assure you is definitely not the case. You know, I some people even don't like to share with me their good news. Say, if I don't know if I had a good scan or even if the cancer's got shrunk a bit or even disappeared.
0: Mm.
3: And I'm thinking, well, I mean, that's very sensitive, but I don't want to bring anyone down with me.
0: Yeah.
3: You know, and unfortunately, I guess I am going down at some point because in my case, we're at stage 4 and there's bowel cancer, which actually isn't in my guts at the moment because I had some emergency surgery and I've got my designer colostomy bag and something called a stoma, which I've named Homer because it rhymes in a song.
0: I like it.
3: Absolutely, Homer the Stoma.
0: It's
3: full of fart jokes. The rest of my album is all sorts of poignant tearjerker ballads, but yeah,
0: yes.
3: Homer's song
0: and
3: is
0: then
3: a bit
0: Homer's,
3: more
0: it's just
3: silly.
0: It's your like neo-pop punk era, I feel.
3: I would say so.
0: Yeah, you've just like transitioned. You have that little B-side situation. Yeah, I like it.
3: Well, you've got to have some light relief when life gets difficult. But it got pretty difficult earlier this year, just for a bit more context.
0: Yeah, for sure.
3: Because and everyone says the word terminal far earlier than it's medically true.
0: Mm.
3: So I was told relatively early on, within maybe about 3 months of diagnosis, that you know, if it was at stage 4, cancer would kill me slowly or quickly. I mean, initially, the general 5-year survival chances are about 10% or so.
0: Oof.
3: Yeah, I mean, we know what's coming.
0: Yeah.
3: I also lost my mother to the same cancer I have, so especially know what's coming.
0: Yeah.
3: But then at the beginning of this year, because it spread to, where do I start? All the L's. So liver, lymph nodes in various places, lungs, got about 50 little tumours on my lungs.
0: Oh.
3: Although apparently not too much to worry about. Unless
0: really?
3: They spread to the brain, which they have.
0: Oh,
3: so
0: all right.
3: I've got a little kind of nugget there. I was really concerned at first because it's on the right side. And, you know, I'm a musician. I'm quite creative. And that's
0: yes.
3: a creative centre.
0: Yes.
3: But I was told it wouldn't necessarily affect my personality. So that's good.
0: Okay, that's great to know. What do you play? Because I read that you're a music teacher.
3: I've just been in the studio for 3 days recording with a ska punk band called Filthy Militia. And I play the trombone. We've got a nice little 3-person horn section in addition to all the, you know, the standard rock band stuff.
0: Love.
3: So it's just the kind of music that was really popular when I was, you know, coming into my musical, you
0: yes.
3: know, appreciation late teens time. And
0: incredible.
3: It doesn't really matter that no one really listens to stuff anymore because there's a real niche around, for example, the New Cross Inn has like ska punk nights all the time.
0: I love the New Cross Inn. I went to university in that area. Well, in New Cross, it was literally like one of our, and yeah, they have some great, shout out to the New Cross Inn, they have great music nights, because they used to do an emo night, they used to do like, yeah, oh my gosh, so much fun. You just brought back a whole bunch of memories for me.
3: Well, it's kind of like a whole bunch of memories for me because, I mean, and this all happened since I got sick. And I guess like just being in a band, that kind of thing, you know. Often if you play something like the trombone, you just play whatever needs a trombone. So straight-laced stuff like orchestras, etc. But this is a little bit more fun in a way. It's like, yeah, I've always wanted to be in a band. And I ended up like subbing for a guy whose partner was having a baby and just ended up staying. And they kind of took me under their wing.
0: Oh, my God. I love that.
3: And now we're just living this rock star lifestyle. And I guess because we'll keep positive, I suppose. And
0: well, we can do whatever. If you want to get hella negative, you're more than welcome to. It's all valid.
3: It's a kind of ironic positive. I mean, they tend to be. Because I don't exactly have to say to retirement, so I can take on gigs that make absolutely no money make no economic sense, and spending what's going to be 2.5 weeks in the studio recording an entire album that's going to make very little. Like, you know, a CD is very difficult to sell. You know, vinyl is easier to sell. So therefore, this isn't an economic venture. No. It's just an absolute labour of love for
0: these
3: musicians.
0: Do you feel like your diagnosis has changed the way that you view your life and how, I mean, it sounds like it has, like you're already taking on passion projects instead of kind of carrying on in a way that's, I guess, the most of us would do.
3: Well, I don't know if it's true that there's a most of us. I think it's just whatever feels right.
0: Of course.
3: But I mean, I try not to deal in cliches, but one of them is really true, that you do walk out of that room when you're told how ill you are. And in my case, relatively recently, I've been told it's definitely less than a year. And that's the official definition of terminal.
0: Yeah.
3: But you're a different person. Mm. And pretty much right from the beginning, I had two real kind of moments of clarity, I suppose, just thoughts of clarity. One of them being, well, this is really rubbish, and I didn't necessarily know what to look out for in terms of bowel cancer symptoms. Like, I literally didn't know my shit. And so
0: I just want to give you props for that. That was brilliant. Thank you so much.
3: Well, it's okay. You know, I mean, I've got a bag of it just sitting in, just always with me, pretty much. Like, it's probably coming out right now. It's just how it works. So raising awareness so that, honestly, others don't end up like me, because younger age groups like ourselves, or me just about, I think I'm not yet 40. I know I'm not yet 40. it's the fastest growing age group for that particular cancer, and for a lot of cancers. Like, initially I was told by my GP, for good reason statistically, I suppose, that I was far too young to have cancer at the age of 36 going on 37. I suppose, as you're worried because your mum died of the same cancer, I'll give you a test just in case. Turned out just in case got very real. But not very quickly, because I had a bit of a wait for treatment.
0: And let's talk about that.
3: What I'll say is that the NHS is full of heroes, and one person did anything wrong at all. But I think it's like the British cycling team talk about the accumulation of like marginal gains. Well, this was like the accumulation of marginal waiting times that were just a little bit longer than that you think they should be. And that amounted to what I've since found isn't actually the most uncommon wait for treatment, which was from putting my hands up with all the bowel cancer symptoms, including while we're here, blood in my poo. That was, I don't know, I'm a little bit colorblind, so I wasn't certain for a while, but definitely. And at one point, and this isn't normal, it was ridged a little bit like a churro. Okay, if that happens, you go see a doctor.
0: Fascinating. That's it. Yeah. Are you listening, people? Churro poo. Not for you.
3: No, absolutely not. I mean, it could be one or two ridges and not so pronounced, but I mean, a few friends can't have churros now because I've told them their story. So apologies if anyone's listening to this while eating, but I personally have no regrets right now. The NHS talk about a continuous change in your bowel habit, which essentially might mean going to the toilet a bit less, a bit more often. In my case, it was quite frequent, and like lots of abdominal pain, up to about 10 times a day. That is, even if it's gradually caught up on you, which it did, and even if it comes and it goes, and sometimes it's there, sometimes it's not, Just please see a doctor.
0: Keep an eye.
3: I mean, the worst that could happen is that you've gotten someone to take this, like, really quite insignificant test that doesn't cost much time or money for the system, and you get the all clear. Isn't that wonderful? But in my case, if I'd have maybe not thought, I can't make it to a clinic for ages because I've got to work really hard. And that was honestly one of my major thoughts. Like, I haven't got time to go to a doctor and get myself checked out because it comes and goes. It'll go away again. I could have potentially gone sooner. But once I got in the system, the government target at the time, with the previous government, was 62 days, so 2 months. Oof. And I ended up waiting over 100.
0: Yeah.
3: And in that time, I was initially told, which is a strange thing to be told when you've got cancer and if you know about the stages, that it was stage 4, but what they call locally advanced, which is good stage 4, or as much as that can be.
0: Yeah, it's like in one place, not everywhere.
3: Yeah, so it just came from like the lining of the bowel to my liver, and there was one little spot in the liver that they could get rid of. Both of them, and potentially it wouldn't spread anywhere else.
0: Mm.
3: And so it might be like a really difficult year of chemo, maybe a bit of radiotherapy just to zap it, and then all being well, go and live your life. Then scans gradually got booked and gradually trickled in over about 6 weeks or so. And over that time, it was something called a PET scan, which pretty much injects some kind of radioactive sugar dye, which lights up tumours like a Christmas tree. And
0: That's kind of cool.
3: Yeah, it is kind of cool.
0: I mean, it's not cool, but you know what I mean.
3: I'll show you my lung scan. It's really pretty.
0: Oh, I'd love to see that.
3: Yeah, it's got about like 50 little dots on it. Mm. Yeah, we'll put it on a podcast notes or something, right?
0: Yes,
3: and,
0: please.
3: that's it. Like inspiring interiors as well as exteriors.
0: That's the album cover. That's what it really is. Your Christmas tree lungs.
3: Yeah, that's definitely.
0: I think that's it.
3: That's at least in the insert.
0: Yeah, definitely.
3: if anyone does it anymore. But so that discovered a couple of lymph nodes in my neck, which pretty much made things a little bit more serious.
0: Yeah.
3: And so we're now talking, along with those average, 5-year survival chances, 10%. Maybe most people after a year, it's kind of 50-50. Mm. Although most bowel cancer patients are over 60 years old. So I'm in middle age. So I was thinking, okay, I'll try and get at least past a year. Mm. And at that point, I mean, just going back to where we were ages ago, I just thought, right, well, what do I want to do? So at this point, I am well into running at a dangerously addictive level. So I've got up to ultra marathons.
0: Oh, my gosh.
3: I've run 300 milers, the most recent of which was about 2 days before the colonoscopy that showed me that I had cancer in the end.
0: Yeah.
3: And so I had to have this this procedure and fast for it and have like a 0 fiber diet.
0: Yeah.
3: So I'm kind of 10,000 calories approximately depleted after having run 100 miles. Then I have to fast.
0: Oh,
3: I have to take this stuff called bowel prep, which clears out your insides properly.
0: Yeah.
3: And then I have... Well, after it's finished, I have the best meal of my entire life.
0: What did you have?
3: Which was a mini pack of 3 custard creams.
0: Oh.
3: Because I've had to fast after an ultra marathon. That's 100 miles. And then after having had my 3 custard creams, I know something's up.
0: Oh.
3: Because there's a little tiny room and my brother who's taking me home because I've been sedated is sitting there.
0: Yeah.
3: And when there's someone else in the room as well as a doctor, it's going to be interesting.
0: Mm.
3: And I'll never forget these words. Bearing in mind, this is a professional doctor.
0: Were you asleep? Did they put you to sleep for that?
3: Not quite to sleep, but sedated. So
0: right,
3: a little
0: so
3: bit drowsy.
0: Like drowsy.
3: So I'm told, and I vaguely remember this, that a camera goes in and it comes out again. And I'm told that there's something obstructing the camera. And I'll never forget this phrase, bearing in mind it's quite a serious conversation.
0: Yeah.
3: Then I tried the baby camera. Sorry? The baby camera?
0: Camera for a baby?
3: Is that a camera for a baby?
0: Camera of babies?
3: The camera, I'm a little bit confused. And then he goes in with, and that means there's at least a 70% chance you got cancer. And then the worst bit comes. And bearing in mind, I've had emergency surgery. I've had days, weeks on end in excruciating pain.
0: Yep.
3: Worse than that was the 3-week wait for whether I had cancer or not.
0: That's crazy.
3: Because that is the real life-changing bit. And I think since then, things have, you know, pretty much been half expected. I've been able to ride the wave, but that was not a rideable wave, I would say.
0: Because I guess sitting in uncertainty is almost, it is more fearful than, well, maybe, but it feels, it can be more fearful than actually knowing the answer.
3: Oh, absolutely. I mean,
0: the anticipation of everything is just, it's, and I guess, I wonder, why did you have to wait? Was it the 3 weeks between you had the scan and then they decided, or
3: Okay, so we're talking waiting for biopsies. And for
0: 3 weeks for that.
3: and this is where just the system is so clunky. So something called MDT, which is the multidisciplinary team, which discusses your case. And that just falls out the wrong part of the week. And then you have to get on someone's books to literally just talk to a consultant, because it was possibly going to be longer. But I remember pretty much crying down the phone when told how many days later an appointment might be, and was told, okay, you can see a senior nurse.
0: Okay.
3: At that point, desperate enough.
0: Yeah.
3: But I'm pretty much from that point, we're talking, I would say a story that would be familiar to a lot of people in terms of lots of chemo and a few surgeries and things. But I've been really, really lucky, and that might be a strange thing to hear.
0: No, please.
3: Up to now, it's over 2.5 years since diagnosis, coming up to 3. So I had kind of a 3-month chunk of surgery and chemo and then surgery to get the bag, which ended up being emergency because I got another bowel obstruction, which very nearly killed me. I was told by a nurse, right? This is when I'm kind of just trying to get through every single day without too much excruciating pain.
0: Yeah, I
3: can
0: for sure.
3: And by the end of this, I can barely eat or drink.
0: Yeah.
3: But I'm told, have a hot bath, maybe some peppermint tea.
0: That'll what the frickadoo? What?
3: That didn't work.
0: I love it when health professionals do that. Like, I mean, I do not have cancer. I've not experienced anything like this, but I am on a kind of, I have a fibromyalgia diagnosis, a chronic pain diagnosis, and I have also waited for the NHS for a long time and things like that. And that when you kind of go back and, you know, you've been told that you have something, and then the response is, take an ibuprofen. You're like, it's not quite, I don't think that's quite going to cut it, Karen. Do you think so? Yeah, no, well, that is infuriating.
3: But by the way, thank you for not kind of belittling your condition, because that's what, everyone does that. I mean, just because I'm dying, probably within 7-8 months doesn't mean that, for example, right now you're probably in more pain than I am, you know.
0: I doubt
3: so
0: that.
3: I don't know, it happens a lot, and it kind of annoys me, because I mean, it's not, I've kind of assumed that when you're really, really ill, you're ill all the time, but not necessarily. I mean, I took about half a day to get going today.
0: Yeah.
3: Just felt a little bit dodgy. I was at hospital for a blood test, and I got them to do like observations, blood pressure and stuff, because I was feeling so kind of rocky.
0: Floopy.
3: And I mean, as we're talking about death, would you like to know about the most recent near-death experience?
0: Yes, please do.
3: Because it's... that's a bit of a strange thing to say when... I guess... although, because chemo has worked for me so well, I've had like chunks of 3 months and then 9 months to go do some crazy living or whatever.
0: Really?
3: And that's happened a couple of times.
0: Do you feel like really, like quite, like very well in that 9 month period? Like you actually
3: overall,
0: feel quite well?
3: Overall, I have done so far.
0: Wow.
3: Because, you know, tumours are relatively under control and growing slowly. And we're doing scans when the cancer is clearly causing more trouble, then they're going for chemo again, and thankfully it's worked again. So I've kind of had that kind of normally, and it's kind of like playing whack-a-mole. and we'll just do like 3 months of horrible chemo, and then however long before before those tumours start kind of
0: popping back up again, spawning.
3: And then we kind of hit them again. And in my case at the moment, with the right, with two kinds of chemo so far, it's been all right, just about, in order for me to, you know, have walked here. But then at the end of the last chemo cycle, and bearing in mind these things tend to get worse and worse, I mean, we're talking like six lots of 2 weeks. And by the start of the sixth one, I'm breathing funny.
0: Yeah.
3: And I am struggling for breath. It's kind of happening today a little bit. Maybe it's because it's muggy, I don't know. You tend to second guess yourself with this stuff.
0: Yeah.
3: But so I am, I'm on the way into chemo, in fact, I'm not just struggling to breathe. I can take a few steps and then I have to stop at a time and gather my breath again, taking me a few more steps. Bearing in mind, it's not so long again. I mean, we're still talking about 6 months after I've run, walked from John O'Groat to Land's End.
0: That's wild, isn't it?
3: Which was last summer. And that was, 1,200 miles in 60 days. 3 million steps. That's my favourite stat about that. Anyway, moving on. So I can barely walk.
0: Yeah.
3: This is about May or so.
0: Yeah.
3: And I present myself to the chemo ward. I'm holding myself up against a wall by this point. And they kind of go through the motions and put me in a waiting room. And then my time comes and then they do observations. And you're not having chemo today. You're going to cardiac ward.
0: Oh, jolly good.
3: Okay. No, sorry, not cardiac. Even worse. Resus.
0: Oh, wow.
3: Okay.
0: They were like, you're actually about to kick the bucket right now.
3: Well, I wasn't told that at first.
0: Oh, my goodness.
3: I get a CT scan to see what's going on.
0: Right.
3: And then I'm told that I have something called a pulmonary embolism.
0: Yes.
3: Or a PE, which is a blood clot to your lungs.
0: Oh, my God.
3: And this one is saddled across the heart. That's not good, is it? Just
0: no.
3: The word saddled.
0: That doesn't sound good.
3: And then again,
0: I don't think that's quite right, is it?
3: So it's just going just right across. I mean, the scan just has
0: holy
3: this big old
0: moly.
3: Blocking
0: blob. Yeah.
3: In like a little strip of clotted blood just sitting there.
0: Just chilling.
3: And yeah. And then and as happens when you're first in A&E, they wait a while to find the bed. And so it's about 2 a.m. on day one. And I'm taken to a respiratory ward. And the poor doctor on duty, I know it's fairly serious when I'm asked about DNRs and priest visits.
0: Oh, okay.
3: And then I have to work out whether or not to tell my family whether do they drop anything? Is there any point?
0: I'm not entirely sure. There's a possibility.
3: Yeah, I might not make it through the night.
0: Oh, my God.
3: But I'm told the first 48 hours are the worst bit.
0: Okay.
3: However, I'm just a little bit short of breath, but as long as I'm sat still, I'm kind of all right because my blood pressure's a bit out of whack and my heart rate's a bit high, but I kind of feel all right if I'm not moving. But I also know something's up because in order not to dislodge this blood clot, I'm told not even to like sit on the edge of the bed to get the right angle to have a wee. And don't forget walking to the toilet.
0: Don't move.
3: This man is taking no steps. Don't move. And I am just given quite a few blood thinner injections at this point. And over the next 5 days, nurses come along and inject me with more and more blood thinners in order to supposedly disperse this clot. I mean, I'm considered quite a serious case here.
0: Yeah. And then all was well, kind of?
3: Just about. Just about, because, I'm still here.
0: Well, yeah. I've noticed.
3: That's one measure. And so the first 48 hours were the danger point, and I do walk out of hospital after 5 days. I keep asking to be discharged,
0: Blimey.
3: But they have to wait for things to be stable enough, I think.
0: Oh.
3: And I've just got this like amazingly like bruised stomach from all the stabbing.
0: Jeez.
3: Which is I guess it's getting off fairly lightly.
0: Yeah.
3: And eventually, and then I get another chemo cycle because I've still missed one.
0: Oh my gosh.
3: So no worries about having this thing having almost killed you.
0: They were don't worry.
3: Just have some more poison here.
0: Yeah, back in. Let's kill your cells. Let's do that.
3: But that's it, because it does healthy cells as well as unhealthy cells.
0: So on that note of like these near-death experiences, I wonder if you've, and also, I mean, I'm assuming you're not still running anymore.
3: I'd like to. Yeah. It is an addiction. But I mean, maybe when this blood clot, I think, because it's so big, will take like months to disperse.
0: Really?
3: So getting my heart rate up just doesn't feel right yet.
0: Yeah, of course. And I wonder if you've had to kind of preliminarily grieve these, like, kind of losing running a little bit and losing your able body. I wonder if you could talk about what that's been like.
3: Yeah, it's a bit strange being a shadow of your former self.
0: Mm.
3: I mean, just at the point of middle age.
0: Yeah.
3: And I found that really hard to come to terms with. The way it's manifested itself is because I'm on steroids in order to reduce brain swelling, which is kind of important, I think you'd say. I've got to take these drugs, really, because it's either that or just wake up in A&E all the time having had a seizure if I wake up. So, yeah, it's important.
0: Yeah.
3: But one of the main side effects is rapid weight gain.
0: Mm.
3: I mean, they call like the kind of like facial expansion moon face.
0: Yes, and I've heard about
3: that. Pretty much doubled my body weight from like peak running fitness to now.
0: Mm.
3: And that really bothers me,
0: because
3: I was quite big as well at one point in my 20s, and having worked really hard to just be really kind of clean and healthy and run 100 miles at a time in 24 hours, et cetera, et cetera.
0: Mm.
3: And then just with absolutely no thought about it at all, I don't know if it, how much it's like metabolic, or if it's a case of I've just had very little self-control at times. The more steroids I've been given, I'm trying to wean myself off, mainly in order to reduce my appetite. So forget weight loss drugs.
0: Gosh.
3: It's a case of just not taking the drugs which are causing the weight gain. I'll take that on its own.
0: Yeah. So, I mean, moreover on that then, like, you know, you've, let's be frank, you've been given very little time.
3: Officially, yeah.
0: Officially.
3: I mean, you tell me I've got a year, I'll try and give you two.
0: Yeah.
3: It's possible that...
0: Exactly.
3: It's possible that chemo may keep working. It's possible that it will, annoyingly, that what worked before won't.
0: Yeah.
3: So it could be cancer is killing me very slowly because I don't fully recover after every block of treatment.
0: No.
3: It could be that with something like a seizure or an expansion in the brain mets or another massive blood clot, it just goes like that.
0: Mm.
3: So I guess it's potentially killing me slowly and killing me quickly. Who knows?
0: And for someone who might be listening who's been diagnosed with stage four or had a terminal diagnosis, what would be your advice to them? Obviously, they're probably going to have a similar experience to you of this clarity that you spoke about and these, like, moments. What would be your advice to someone going through that?
3: That could take ages.
0: Hours.
3: Absolutely hours. I mean, I've got cancer in my liver, so I can't be over a beer, unfortunately. I'm a responsible liver cancer owner. I know some irresponsible liver cancer owners who have strong enough pain meds that they just say so.
0: They're like, fuck it.
3: I'll deal with the hangover. But I don't know. I think you have to be there in order to work out how...
0: Yeah.
3: I think just with any aspect of life, make it yours.
0: Yeah.
3: Don't let anyone tell you how to live it. I don't know. There are some things that I would consider completely irrational now, but that at the time you have no regrets for.
0: Sure.
3: And it's just how life works out. So I went back to classroom as a primary school teacher.
0: You did?
3: For like an entire term, pretty much, although they kind of phase you back in. I didn't have to do that, but it just felt like the right thing to do.
0: Yeah.
3: Because just as things were getting kind of real treatment-wise... As I was being diagnosed, even it dawned on me through the medium of nominations for a national award that we were actually doing quite well, because I'm one of these people. You know, I just have had like lifelong imposter syndrome.
0: Mm-hmm.
3: Like I was born 12 weeks early, you know, like and barely survived at the time. I know.
0: Oh my goodness.
3: And you know, just weighing less than 2 pounds could like fit in fit in the palm of your hands.
0: Oh, little babies.
3: Yeah, but and that kind of makes you feel just like this, I don't know, this kind of fragile creature maybe.
0: Yeah.
3: So a lot of life has just been kind of shrugging that off.
0: Yes.
3: And then
0: All of a sudden.
3: It's almost like all of a sudden there's no kind of obligation for society anymore. So I can just do whatever.
0: Yeah.
3: However, I felt the need to go and back into the classroom because I mean, we're talking relatively, a relatively disadvantaged part of East London. And there was this one thought that I couldn't shake, which was that these kids and their families, they don't have money, they have me. And whilst I can get myself up, I'm going to keep doing that.
0: That's amazing.
3: And unfortunately, then chemo came back and I had to just go back off because all sorts of reasons. But there's been this one thing, which is the local music school. And for any employers out there listening, this is amazing practice.
0: Mm.
3: And I'm aware that not every employer can do this. But we're talking like a Saturday side hustle,
0: yeah.
3: Like a student jazz band with teenagers.
0: Yeah.
3: And you wouldn't think that's very exciting, but it's the kind of thing that is, yeah, kind of geeks me out, and it does all these kids as well, which is brilliant because they're all on the same page. You got the proper music geeks, you know,
0: proper.
3: The ones will turn up on a Saturday morning.
0: Oh.
3: And so it kind of came to a situation where if I was well enough, then I'd turn up, and if I wasn't, I wouldn't, because it would be covered. And that was a bit of a lifeline, because I mean, and I'd say to anyone who isn't very well for whatever reason, or even has a terminal diagnosis, your life is not over yet.
0: Yeah,
3: potentially. And I am relatively fortunate because I've had relatively long periods of relative wellness, but things like that just show that you can keep doing things. Like I ran 100 miles again. So from cancer, 100 miles to cancer and back again, within a year.
0: Incredible.
3: And that was literally just, I was sitting feeling useless, wasn't
0: sheer
3: able
0: will.
3: To work. I thought, right, I'm going to do this again. And I was able to build up back to 100 miles.
0: Mm.
3: Then I thought I'd have some fun. So in athletic sense, it was 2024, last year, ran the London Marathon, was playing the trombone at the same time because I thought I'd put my two joint passions together, and why not? And then the fundraising really kicked in because I got a bit of attention. But then I, again, talking about that kind of need to earn your fun, I ran the London Marathon 3 weeks before this massive blood clot, which was probably building at the time of running this
0: year's London Marathon. Oh, blimey, of course.
3: And in the middle of that big chemo cycle, and I felt really bad because I finished it, but in like 8 hours, which is about walking pace.
0: Blimey.
3: Which everyone congratulated me and said how brilliant that was. But I'm thinking, well, I did it for trombone in 6 hours, and my PB was like three hours 20. That was really rubbish. You do better, mate. So,
0: well, on that note, let's do better. I expect you running a marathon. Well, you better do it under 8 hours. That's what we're going to expect now.
3: Absolutely.
0: You've got
3: a target to beat.
0: Nathaniel, thank you so much for talking to us today. I wish you all the best, and I hope that you have a little bit of a pain-free rest of your existence.
3: Well, thanks so much for having me, and we didn't even get onto Hardcore Death Chat, so
0: I know,
3: maybe
0: we didn't
3: again.
0: Even next time. And if does anyone can we find you anywhere online or
3: right? I was really hoping you'd prompt me for this. So most of my story pretty much is available at bowelcancerbucketlist.com, and I seem to have been in the media quite a bit. So if you type Nathaniel Dye, you'll probably find me. Although I found out that like no one really watches TV news or reads the papers. So as well as being like a tiny bit famous, I'm also incredibly anonymous.
0: Incredible.
3: So yeah, feel free to especially fundraising for Macmillan, bowelcancerbucketlist.com. We're on about 40 grand at the moment. I'd love to get that up.
0: Thank you so much, Nathaniel. Right, we're going to a break and I will be back.
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19: It's me, it's me. Hi, I'm back. Nathaniel, what a lovely human being. I'm sending him all the best for the rest of his time on this planet. And I really hope that he gets all the care and has all the adventures that he needs to have before he heads out. On that note, we got sent a question by an audience member, which all feels very serious. Well, we got sent a few questions by some people, and I'm actually going to answer them right now, which is kind of exciting because it makes me feel like I'm not alone in this world. So we have a question from Megan. We're obviously not going to give out people's whole names or usernames, but yeah, girl called Megan. Hi, Megan. It's me. And she asked, what's the best thing someone has done for you to support you while you were grieving? And I think this is a really tricky question, but one that's really important. I'm the kind of person that my love language is acts of service. Bro, the first thing that goes when I'm in grief or I'm struggling is self-care and general day-to-day. The laundry won't get done. Everything needs a hoover. The dishes are in the sink. We are depresso espresso. And honestly, I've had a couple of friends who've just come over before in times of grief and have been like, I'm cooking you dinner. I'm going to feed you. We're watching a movie. And then I'm going to clean your house. And that's it. And that's all we're doing. We don't have to have fun. And we don't have to... You don't have to amuse me or entertain me or anything like that. And to me, that's been the most incredible stuff. Like, I've had friends who've just literally, the best scenarios were just when there's no expectation for that person. Like, there's no expectations. It's like, even when I've had a couple of friends who've literally just like carried on living their existences and I'm just in the corner. And like, honestly, for me, that's the best way. Like, I need to still be involved, but I can't physically or emotionally be there. And that is so invaluable. Like, keep inviting that person to the party. Do you know what I mean? It's like, they might be a fucking misery guts for a bit, and they might not know what to say, and they might be in their own heads and sitting in the corner eating the snacks and not saying a whole bunch and not doing their bits, you know. But you just saying, hey, you're coming, you don't have a choice, woman, off you come, we're going up to a party, that's when it feels important. I know Becky is a little bit of the opposite. I know that Becky really likes to be left alone. she's mentioned that in the past. But I'm the kind of person that really enjoys human intervention. So, yeah. We did have another question, which was, how do you speak to your friend? From Chloe. Hi, Chloe.
14: Hi.
19: From Chloe saying, how do you speak to your friends about death without feeling like you're bringing it up all the time? Honestly, you don't. You will feel like you're bringing it up all the time. It is going to suck and it's going to be a bit tricky. But actually, I think if they're good friends, they'll understand that this is a bigger deal. And also, send them this way. Just because people like haven't grieved or haven't experienced death doesn't mean that they won't benefit from understanding these conversations and really hearing what it's like from the other perspective. So, yeah, my recommendation would be keep talking about it. You'll find your people. And, yeah, it's been a good show today, guys. I feel pretty inspired to keep living and make sure that we make the most of everything. We're going on a 2-week break, shockingly. We're going on summer holidays. So Becky and I won't be here for the next 2 weeks, but then we will be back and we will be bigger and cooler and sexier than ever. And we'll bring you all the death stories and all the fun. And we're going to grieve and cry and laugh together. And head to our Instagram at Death Funny Business online and have the best summer, guys. I love you. Stay cool. Bye.
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2: President of FIFA says the World Cup investment plan has been scrapped. Gianni Infantino has released a statement in the early hours saying it will not proceed with plans to sell stakes in a company which would run the commercial and operational aspects of its competitions. The plan, which would have included the men's and women's World Cups, had been rejected by three continental confederations, with UEFA insisting its nations would boycott FIFA events. Labour candidate Bev Craig has won the largest by-election in British history and been voted in as Greater Manchester Mayor. It's PM Andy Burnham's previous job. The result was announced late last night, more than 24 hours after polling stations closed. Fire crews in Suffolk say they've made good progress in the fight against a blaze which has caused total devastation to Heathland. The National Trust has announced a public appeal to restore Dunwich Heath. Suffolk Fire and Rescue Service Station manager Alex Smith.
3: Judging it by the map and aerial images that we've had, we are looking at around 150 hectares of damage. Obviously the fire is still ongoing. We have slowed it massively, but that is, there are areas still burning.
2: Spain claims most of the 60,000 migrants who crossed into its tiny territory, Ceuta, have returned into Morocco. Their arrival caused chaos in the North African city. At least 57 of them died on the journey in. Southport Football Club is hosting a charity match today, with all money raised going to the families affected by the attack at a children's dance class 2 years ago. Kieran Malone owns the club.
4: It is a proper fun day for everyone in the community. We have auctions and raffles and whatnot, and yeah, it's just a great day at the end of the day to just be like, it's done. No, like, everyone's happy. I think it's just, like, you see the kids all getting autographs off the celebrities and whatnot. Yeah, I'm looking forward to a great day.
2: And it might be time to dig your jumper out. A chilly weekend's in store for parts of the UK. It's after days of hot and humid weather, with the Met Office saying it looks like England and Wales have just had the driest July since records began. That's the latest from Radio News Hub. I'm Liz Whittaker.
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34: Hello and welcome back to Pulse of the Nation for another week of the headlines, the bottom lines, what you've missed, what you've not been able to avoid. We have a fantastic show in store, as I always promise, and as I hopefully always deliver, and I especially will deliver today. We've got a cracking co-host in the form of Jesse Nixon, one of my favourites in comedy, one of my dear friends. We've got an exciting mystery guest who Jesse will be trying to guess the identity of, who's done some unusual things, which sounds like I'm making accusations. I'm not, to be clear. And if you Google his name and accusations, nothing comes up. We checked, we vetted him. And later on in the show, very exciting, we have Dulce Sloan, a massive American comedian from The Daily Show, from Comedy Central, from Netflix, all the top jobs over in the US. She's over here in the UK doing a Soho Theatre run. And what a treat to have her here in the studio. I'll be excited to see what she makes of British comedy and indeed British news, especially as we have hot weather on the way. I wonder what she's making of this 19 degrees that we are experiencing in the south of England, hotter than Corfu or Ibiza, which is, of course, a favourite tactic of meteorologists and headline makers, comparing Britain to typically hot holiday destinations. Of course, they forget, though, that heat isn't the main attraction of these places. It doesn't matter that our temperature matches the Balearics. We lack the cuisine, culture and sexy Mediterranean waiters. The thermometer is not the thing to compare, right? I'm not walking through Slough thinking, oh my God, it's like a bloody Berkshire Bora Bora. No, I'll stop doing all these. And the other headline that always gets me is the specificity when they're like, oh, it's the hottest leap year March Wednesday afternoon since records began. Nobody cares. It's just going to be some nice weather. Let us just enjoy it without it being a story. Speaking of island holiday destinations, our first story sees us head to the Isle of Wight, where the police commissioner for the island has warned that most e-bikes sold are used in crimes. Although given the backwards nature of the Isle of Wight, most of those reports are probably for witchcraft, as Ireland has experienced electricity for the first time. God bless the Isle of Wight, Britain's Alcatraz, white by name, white by nature. Speaking of, we of course cannot avoid every single week, we are fed this crisis, this apparent small boat crisis that is going on in the English Channel. Of course, there is an easy solution, not to sort of proffer, you know, that I know best, but there is an easy solution to the small boat crisis, and that is one big boat. Everyone gets very angry about the numbers of small boats coming over. Put them all on one cruise liner. That's not a headline. One boat arrives. Nobody cares. Never mind that it's, you know, it's a Cunard Dreamliner. Just get them all on the one big boat and it'll be a lot safer and nobody will care as much. I mean, people get so riled up at all this sort of stuff and like refugees living in hotels. As if that's like the height of luxury. If any of these people are willing to live in a hotel, they get angry about refugees living in hotels, great. But it's not. It's not. It's a Holiday Inn. Nobody wants to, anyone living in a Holiday Inn full time. Something has gone wrong in their life. They're getting their house fumigated or they're going through a messy divorce, right? No one's like, oh, 24-hour access to a mini kettle. What a life. What a dream. No, this isn't the sweet life of Zach and Cody, right? There's not Syrian refugees skateboarding through the halls of the Marriott, like trying to avoid some sort of like border force Mr. Mosby. No. And like, this claim as well that they're benefiting from systems

0: lovely birthday gift for her mummy? And will she succeed in choosing the tree of the year? Sylvanian Families, the movie.
1: Yes, high drama, high stakes. Will she find the perfect gift for her mummy? A Reform spokesperson has criticised the film as pro-immigration propaganda, saying that although some migrants are welcome, those from Sylvania aren't as hardworking as the Polish. And speaking of foreign intervention, we may see more people flying out to Turkey, as a British hair transplant could cost around £3,000 more, as HMRC are cracking down on VAT exemption for the hair treatment. So we could see lots of people going over to Turkey, and I reckon maybe this is part of a wider plot, right? I think this is Turkey's plan all along. Offer cheap hair transplants to sustain the growth of Turkish barbers in the UK. It's genius. It's clearly the solution. And may I say, by the way, as a phonically challenged man, I greatly support this VAT imposing onto the hair transplant. I think we should normalise balding. I think we less people that get hair transplants, the better for me, right? Because I'm heading in that direction. We're fighting a war on two fronts now. I had a mirror to the back of my head, and it's going in both directions. You know, winter is coming on the east. Let's just say that. Never great to make yourself Hitler in your own analogies, but that's the state of my hair like right now. So, yes, please, VAT on hair transplants. More people, just embrace your boldness. And speaking of cuts, we come to penultimately to Labour's proposed welfare cuts, as Labour Minister Pat McFadden defends the move and the government's unity behind the plans. Now, I appreciate a lot of you probably have checked out of politics over the last 2 years, understandably. I would like to reassure you that Pat McFadden is a genuine, real government minister and, despite his name, not a retired darts world champion. I mean, Pat McFadden. That's full on. That's proper darts. His middle name, it's his full name, Patrick Bosco McFadden. Bosco. He's got a nickname, ready to go. You can hear it, Ali Pally chanting now, Bosco, Bosco. But no, Bosco, far from being on target at the darts, instead has raised targets for those looking to qualify for disability payments. Fellow Minister Wes Streeting blamed an overdiagnosis of mental health, a rare piece of decisive twattery from the transphobic flannel who normally floats about twatting by omission, rather than having the balls to twat to our face. Backbencher Diane Abbott described the move as not a Labour thing to do, bringing to mind the Peep Show meme that wasn't very Labour-y. So Bosco's claim of unity isn't quite right, and sadly it won't be the last claim rejected under these new plans. And for our parking story this week, we head to Eastbourne Bowls Club, where members are fighting against a 2,000% increase in parking costs. Proposals from Eastbourne Council will see the club's nearest car park increase charges from £40 to £840 for an annual permit. Worried that their retirement age membership may dwindle with the price hike, the club took to Facebook to rally support. We urge, beg and plead, someone owns a thesaurus, with the Eastbourne Bowling family to take part in the online survey. Now, I'm an optimist, but even I think things look bleak for the Bowls Club, hanging all its hopes on its members completing an online survey. I mean, given the situation, legally, I think the council should accept anything resembling a submission given the circumstances. A Word document with the survey's URL printed on it somehow? Good enough. Points for managing to print. Fight the good fight, Eastbourne. I would research and write some lawn bowls jokes for you, but again, I think an online radio station would blow your mind right now, so just stick to filling out that survey. And we bring in my brilliant co-host at this point. I wonder if she has thoughts about parking, about cuts, or even maybe Sylvanian families. Jessie Nixon.
2: Hello.
1: How are you doing?
2: I'm good. I'm desperately trying to dredge up some kind of opinion on the parking fine, but because I'm a virgin who can't drive, I just don't even know what a good parking fine is. It's like when comedians give me lifts places, The customary thing is to pay half of the petrol, but because I don't drive, I just... Will any number, I'll just pay it.
1: That's good to know. Who do you think, is there anyone in your mind you're like, oh yeah, I don't think that was £100
2: of
1: petrol,
2: yeah.
1: Actually.
2: A good friend of ours who recently had laser eye surgery.
1: Well, I know exactly who you're talking about, fabulous.
2: He once charged me something like £30 to go to like Thornbury from Bristol or something.
1: Just for reference, that is a 15-minute drive. Also, I like that you've exposed him even further by... you've pretty much doxed him. God bless him. But yeah, so you don't drive, but are you invested in Sylvanian families at all? Were you a Sylvanian families child?
2: No, I mean, I actually just started therapy this week, and so we've... been exploring my childhood in quite great depth, and I just don't think, I think we were kind of wall to wall making impacts on my future.
1: Making impacts on your future? In what way? You were like a Suzuki kid taking all these violin lessons?
2: Well, I'm a little homeschooled gremlin, aren't I?
1: Of course, yes.
2: So I feel like probably we couldn't outsource Sylvanian families because we were just living in like a haunted cottage in the countryside.
1: A haunted cottage.
2: My families were ghost families. Do you know what I mean?
1: Yeah,
2: they weren't
1: yeah.
2: Sylvanian, they were long dead.
1: You were playing and they were like, oh, who are you talking to, Jessie? And like, oh, Mrs.

0: Mr. Tumble in the wall. I shouldn't have said Mr. Tumble, that's an actual person. I was just stretching for like, what's the name of a creepy thing?
1: Yeah,
0: Mr. Tumble. Yeah, I had a ghostly interaction as a child.
1: Did you?
0: I used to sit in the corner talking to who I called the Colonel. And turns out the house we lived in, there was a military guy there before. He had his ashes scattered in the garden. And I only started talking to his ghost after we dug up the garden.
1: Oh, my God.
0: So that, and I couldn't have known that. I was... two
1: first
0: or three
1: crush.
0: At the time. My first crush. Yes, yes, this 80-year-old military man. What a fantasy for my toddler self. Who was your first crush? Do you have any?
1: Yes, I think I have impeccable taste. It was Mr. Tumnus.
0: Mr. Tumnus from
1: it was, well, it was James McAvoy, I suppose, but in Tumnus form was particularly
0: You wanted
1: compelling.
0: The full, like, hooves. And,
1: yeah, that's a bit spicy, isn't it, actually?
0: Yeah, yeah, hooves in the bedroom. Yeah. Interesting, okay. And has that persisted? Do you think that
1: I
0: remains?
1: I still absolutely would... McAvoy, do you know what I mean? I wonder how old McAvoy can get before I would cease to. Do you know what I mean?
0: Yeah, yeah.
1: I think probably he could get to about 76 before I'd
0: 76?
1: Decline.
0: That's very specific.
1: Yeah, also weird because my dad's 76.
0: Well, I think you do have to have limits for yourself. And if you could relate them to parents, I think that's sensible.
1: Yeah.
0: 1 year younger than parents is good.
1: Yeah, that's... I mean, it's quite a low bar, but it's good. It's a good policy. Yeah.
0: Oh, okay. Fascinating. And you've got... I was just really just picturing how that will be. Because does he have, as much as he's half goat on the bottom?
1: Yeah.
0: Does he have a goat penis? Surely he has a...
1: Ooh, I think he must do.
0: Yeah.
1: I actually don't know much about goat appendages. Like,
0: If we get that in the producer booth, how do goats... Can we bring up a picture of a goat penis? That'd be good.
1: Yeah, what are we talking, inches? And also girth. People forget about girth.
0: Yeah, yeah. Oh, fantastic. Here we go. Goat penis images. Oh, wow. It's quite spindly, actually. It's sort of like the corkscrew of a duck.
1: It looks like one of those drain snakes. I know that because I had to call the plumber yesterday because I've got some plumbing issues.
0: Oh, well, this can sort out your plumbing issues.
1: That's so exciting,
0: aren't
1: I? Jesus
0: Christ.
1: Mr. Dumnus can...
0: can
1: enter me.
0: This is this A is very visual for a radio medium, but B just very horrible.
1: Yes.
0: I'm sorry I sent this down through.
1: Quite cursed.
0: We've got a production team in the booth who are well trained radio producers, and I'm just making them Google goat penises. I'm so sorry, Kieran. Oh dear. How have you been generally? Are you working up a new show for this year?
1: Yes, I'm working up a new show for the Edinburgh Fringe Festival. It's proving to be a maelstrom of emotions.
0: Oh, exciting! You had a work in progress next door last week.
1: I did. It was actually really nice. It was like a house party because most people there were my friends. And then sort of I think I attract quite a good, fun demographic as well.
0: Agreed.
1: So the new people, so do you actually.
0: Thank you.
1: The new people fitted in pretty well with my friends and we all went for drinks afterwards. And I was like, oh my God, I'm prom queen. You know?
0: Yeah, yeah. Oh, it's so good to have that feeling. It really is nice. I read the description of your show. It's including confessions, music and poems.
1: Yeah, I do poems now.
0: I like that a lot.
1: I want Tim Key.
0: You're going to emulate Tim Key. That's what you went wrong with Mr. Tumnus, is you should
1: Tim
0: have...
1: Tim Key is my Tumnus.
0: ...goat-legged yourself
1: I wish
0: and imitated him.
1: Tim Key was a centaur.
0: Yeah. So, okay, well, look, we can probably get Tim Key on the show if you want to come back.
1: Yeah, please.
0: We sort of have like a sort of blind date sort of thing.
1: We could do like a poem set swap.
0: That sounds very sexual.
1: Or a blind date, would be good.
0: I think that's one of the most intimate things.
1: Maybe
0: more
1: not on
0: than
1: the radio, just set us up.
0: You just want me to set you up, Tim Key. Yeah, fair enough, fair enough. What sort of... Is this like poetry from like your teenage years or poetry you're writing now?
1: No, I think probably if I was to like level a really harsh accusation at myself, it's probably really derivative of brilliant USA comedian Catherine Cohen.
0: Love Cat Cohen.
1: But it's like a kind of shitty version of Cat Cohen, basically, where I'm not hot and my music isn't as good.
0: I would challenge that, because I think you've done the natural British thing of assuming because something is British rather than American, it's shit. And
1: yes.
0: I actually, knowing you, I think it's very, very good.
1: Oh,
0: and people should go check it out. Do you have Edinburgh details yet? Do you know where you're going
1: to
0: be?
1: I do. If you're going to come to Ed, come to me. It's at the Crate at 7:20 every day, apart from two Mondays, which I don't know when they are. But
0: lovely.
1: Don't come
0: Title?
1: On them. Don't Make Me Regret This.
0: Don't Make Me Regret This. I like that. The Crate is a lovely venue as well.
1: Yeah.
0: Hope you have a lovely, lovely time. Now, before we head to the break, you picked out a story that's caught our eyes. The Tea Time Alarm. Tell me about this TikTok trend, the Tea Time Alarm.
1: Well, I mean, it's not really a trend. I suppose it's just like a sort of historical motif. But I suppose why it's trending is because Americans are only finding out about it now.
0: Yeah, they've obviously we all know that there's a national daily tea time alarm. And if you don't have tea within a set number of minutes.
1: Yeah, they fine you.
0: They fine you.
1: Yeah. And I obviously thought this was like ubiquitous knowledge, but I suppose there's loads of American sort of microculture that we don't know about.
0: Yeah, yeah, that they don't know about our tea time alarm. When did it start? Industrial Revolution, was
1: exactly.
0: it?
1: Well, I think, so yeah. I didn't do history GCSE, but I know they did a module on the tea time alarm, and I'm pretty certain it was around the Industrial Revolution.
0: Yeah, that makes sense. Well, we've got an American guest in. We'll ask Dulce if she knows about the tea time alarm. It's funny you messaged me saying, let's talk about the tea time alarm. As you mentioned that, I was on the HM government TikTok page where they had posted about the tea time alarm. So this is big proper stuff. Mm-hmm. It's hit the halls of power. So yeah, have a little check out of the tea time alarm. If you've not heard of it, you could have a lot of fines racked up.
1: Yeah,
0: check it out.
1: That happened to a friend of mine. She's in jail.
0: Oh no.
1: Yeah.
0: Oh God, that, I guess it can happen so easily. That's why the jails are so full. That's why I had to, a lot of the people that was released under Keir Starmer's last sort of thing was the tea time alarm.
1: Tea related crimes. Yeah.
0: Yeah. You got to be careful. Got to be careful of those tea related crimes. Well, speaking of another British institution as well as tea, we've got maybe some beans to spill. Later, we're going to spill the beans. Coming up after this break, we'll see if Jesse can guess who our mystery guest is.
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4: 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Mm-hmm. I'll tell you why I hate umbrellas. They're too big for the pavement, and they're too big for one person, and they're way too small for two people. At least half of me, at least my left side or my right side, is getting drenched in rain.
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12: 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I remember my auntie saying to me, before your mum died, she was worried that you were getting fat. And I remember and my auntie, who's now in her 70s, she still talks about, you know, how thin she is or isn't. She compares my body type to her body type, to my cousins. You know, she still has that kind of obsession.
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13: Every single Green vote that is counted across the country sends a very clear message to Keir Starmer.
1: If you can't get those kind of votes across at a general election, how else will you influence?
13: I think the idea of it being a protest vote is a storyline and a narrative that's fading away very quickly. Are we a party that's growing quickly? Are there going to be challenges about how quickly we're growing? Absolutely, but we're ready to take on those challenges, and I think our new membership are too.
0: Hello and welcome back to FUBAR Radio. You're listening to Andrew White with my fantastic co-host Jesse Nixon, who is about to try and guess the identity of our wonderful guest who's over live on Zoom. Hello.
14: Hello, good afternoon, Andrew. How are you feeling? Full of beans, are you?
0: I absolutely am. I'm G'd up to talk to you. I cannot wait. I'm going to refer to you just for the moment as Barry. Obviously, you have another identity, which my guest Jesse here is trying to guess. Now, there's lots of visual clues in your Zoom window. Jesse, Barry has been in the news. You can ask him 3 to 5 questions to see if you can work out why he's in the news.
1: Oh my gosh. Okay, I'm not even going to ask the most obvious question, which is like, what food are you stanning? Because I know that, and that's a waste of a question. Have you broken a world record?
0: Have you broken a world record, Barry?
14: Yes, I have indeed, yes.
0: He has. There you go. Just reference, by the way, because Jessie said you're dressed in bean attire. That's what she was referencing by food, that you're dressed head to toe in bean stuff. You've got bean eyebrows by the looks of it.
1: Oh, wow.
0: That is...
1: Oh, my God.
0: Beans all over your head as well. It's an absolute spectacle, and I adore it. Do you have a second question, Jessie?
1: Are you involved in the production of beans?
14: Unfortunately not.
0: No, he'd love to be in the bean making process, but not in that world. Any other questions?
1: Kiss, marry, kill, kidney, broad, baked.
0: A fantastic question.
14: Well, undoubtedly it's got to be the baked variety.
1: Is that for marry in the long term?
14: In the haricot. Brand.
1: Okay, wait, this is this is not a conducive to finding out who he is question, but I just have to know, have you seen the new cheese Heinz baked beans that has cheese already mixed in?
14: I have indeed, in hindsight.
1: Genius.
0: Amazing. How do you actually, just on that, how do you feel about bean varieties? Obviously you're a very keen bean man. How do you feel about sort of Heinz messing with the format?
14: Yeah, well, there's so many brands out there now, right, who's taking on the sort of baked bean market. And believe it or not, they did a witch survey to differentiate all the various baked bean companies. And believe it or not, Heinz didn't come in the top 10.
0: Oh.
14: It's apparently sort of the norm now for own brand baked beans to make a stand against the might of the big ones.
0: Well, there you go. And almost sort of, if it wasn't for the fact that the supermarkets are also multi-billion conglomerates, that's almost a sort of socialist ideal, really. Well, look, Barry, you're calling us live from Port Talbot. Just to give Jessie a final clue about your Welsh location, where have you seen Barry in the news? What do you think he is notable for?
1: Oh, my gosh. Okay, I haven't seen him anywhere. No offence, Barry, at all. That's my problem, not yours. I think, and this is a wild guess, if you've broken a Guinness World Record, I think it's for having the most bean paraphernalia. That's my final guess.
0: Is that the correct answer?
14: Unfortunately, it's not. No. But in, to be honest with you, I did own the Baked Bean Museum of Excellence here in Port Talbot at the time, yes.
0: What? So, yes, so this is Barry, but I'll give you your proper title, as changed by Deepole, Captain Beanie. This is the fantastic Captain Beanie, who is a long-time fundraiser, a politician, advocate for beans, and, yes, one-time owner of the Bean Excellence Museum.
1: That is a celebrity endorsement I would listen to.
0: Yes, we were talking about celebrity endorsement, celebrity culture, but you have actually been involved in politics, never mind endorsing a candidate. You have been involved, yes. There's so many puns. You must have an endless list of them, Barry. Sorry, Captain. So you've been involved in politics. You founded the New Millennium Bean Party. You've stood in lots of different elections. How was the political process for you?
14: Well, it's like everything else. Like, you know, I love to put the wind up the opposition. And in previous general elections, of course, you know, I've been there, done that, like, and lost my deposit, I'm afraid. But, it's been a great fun for mine. I mean, there's nothing wrong with frivolous political parties, you know, giving it all. And all credit to us, like, you know, making general elections a bit more fun and jovial at the same time.
0: All power to you. And actually, you know, the last election, you had quite a bit of success. You beat out the Heritage Party. And to give context for the Heritage Party, Heritage, it's called that because it basically means, where are you really from? It is sort of the far-right populist party in Wales. And yes, people wanted beans more than they wanted right-wing populism. So that's really cool. You have broken a Guinness World Record, as Jessie hinted at, over 100 hours in a bean bath.
1: I knew a bean bath would be involved just from the look of you, Barry.
14: Well, you can't believe it. No, it's been over 38 years since I laid in that world record Arthur Baked Beans of 100 hours. September 11th to the 15th, I believe, in 1986.
1: Wow.
0: And,
1: did you go pruny, like
14: the might of Guinness Book of Records said, well, you currently distill the record holder, and I don't think anybody wants to be there, done that, and go through the rigmarole of laying in bath of baked beans for a cold 100 hours.
0: Yes, I can imagine. Why baked beans? What made you choose this way of life?
14: Oh, Andrew, to be honest with you, it's just a fate of life, or should I say a fact of life, that I came across an album cover by The Who.
0: Mm-hmm.
14: Basically, if you go and Google The Who sellout by The Who, you'll see Roger Daltrey laying in a bath of baked beans, holding a can of Heinz baked bean can. And I thought, if it's good enough for Roger Daltrey, it's good enough for Barry Kirk at the time.
0: Fantastic. So, yes, talking about celebrity endorsements, Roger Daltrey got you into beans. That's wonderful. I'll ask you on a hopefully uplifting, positive final note. You've obviously done lots of charity work. You've raised lots of money. You've made some political statements and stood in elections. What would you say to somebody wanting to make a difference in an unconventional way?
14: Yes, I'm glad you said unconventional way, because believe it or not as well, Andrew, as you well know, I'm the great British Eccentric Award winner of many years ago. And I always believe that you should basically lead your own very inimitable life, being eccentric, jovial, go out there, make the world a better place and be unconventional, as you well say.
0: Well, as a beautiful message, thank you so much for joining us, Captain Beanie. We really appreciate it. Have a lovely day, and all bean power to you.
14: And may the sauce be with you both.
0: Thank you, Captain.
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0: So, yes, that was our chat with the dear Captain Beanie. And here, baffled in the studio, Dulce Sloan and Jay Whittaker are joining Jesse Nixon, my co-host. Are you aware of the baked bean phenomenon here in the UK?
12: I think y'all's use of the word baked is very...
5: There we go.
12: Because when American, we do a baked bean, we literally, like, put them in an oven.
0: Mm-hmm.
12: But we do, like, brown sugar, and we'll do meat, and like you really put them in an oven. I think y'all are doing a real tinned bean.
0: Yeah, it's definitely tinned bean, and just, I mean, even just sugar, that's I think too spicy for Brits. That's too much seasoning already. Yeah, we want plain.
12: We did
0: yeah.
12: have the saltiest breakfast. I mean, it was good, yeah. But I'm always trying to make sure that my blood pressure is at a, because like you don't want to like. If you're a woman of a certain appearance, you don't want to get... That's why I don't wear, like, any, like, food-flavored, like, scents. Because
0: mm-hmm.
12: I don't want to walk around smelling like food. So I'm never in, like, a place to really let food, like, try to just take me out. And today, I never have begged someone for, like, a jam or a jelly.
1: What was in the breakfast?
12: They called it... It was the Greasy Spoon.
5: The Greasy Spoon.
12: You know?
0: Nice, yep.
12: So it was, like, bacon that was very salty, sausage mm-hmm. that was very salty, yeah. eggs that weren't salty at all.
0: Oh, yes, the eggs will be entirely flavorless.
1: Yeah.
0: Like, sort of wet.
5: It's baffling.
0: Smush.
12: But the eggs, I can say, as a scrambled egg goes, I was like, oh, these chickens are living well. The eggs yeah. were good.
1: Andrew, I think I'm feeling my first, like, pulse of patriotism right now, because I'm actually feeling... weirdly defensive. Like, I'm a very not hostile, conflict avoiding person. Mm. But when you were like, beans suck, I was like...
12: No. I didn't say beans suck. I'm saying...
1: No, you didn't even.
12: Right. I hear you. Mm. When our accent shows up, it is, you know, shields up. Yeah. I hear you. It's like we're going to say something very reckless, very inappropriate, very coming for your life. But you also have to remember, I'm black. Mm. So I'm never going to defend America in the way that the people who are descended from y'all would.
1: Uh-huh.
12: So, because we're dealing with them every day, just fighting for our lives. Mm. So, uh-huh. no, I, but just baked is really like.
1: The thing is, you're literally right as well. You're completely correct.
12: Oh, I'm really
1: it's
12: wrong.
1: It's just that I'm like, I've never felt this way before. I'm like, get off our beans, you know?
12: Well, it's y'all make the breakfast for people who are going to go farm.
1: Yeah, and or just people that are struggling. Yes. I think the English breakfasts are just like if you're sad and the weather sucks.
5: It's just a struggle. it's a struggle meal. It's hey,
1: struggle meal every day.
5: I need these carbohydrates to make it through another day.
1: Yeah.
5: Where it's not going to get over, I don't know, 5 degrees.
0: Yeah, that is the UK pretty much. Mm-hmm. Okay. But I hope you're enjoying your stay. Is it just London you're in?
5: Yeah. We're just in London, but I've been here before. I was staying in Knightsbridge. I was around the corner from.
0: Oh.
5: My friends were making fun of me because my corner shop was Harrods, and I was like,
0: "Your corner shop was Harrods." Yeah, this is not the British experience at all.
5: No, because you know, Ashley Story is an amazing comedian and writer, and she just won a BAFTA. Shout out to Ashley, and she came to visit me from Scotland, and we were just sitting on the balcony, just hanging out, and like Princess Anne came just.
0: What?
5: Coming down the street, just like a motorcade came through. She goes to me, goes, "Dulcy, it's Princess Anne," and I was like, "Okay, girl." I mean, I didn't know that y'all had more princesses.
0: Oh yeah, a whole gamut of sex offenders and inbred weirdos.
5: That's
0: all
5: none
0: of
5: my business.
8: that is
5: I know
8: none
5: a
8: of
5: old lady was in a car, and she was on her phone. And yeah. So, I was expecting her to be in the back of a Rolls on a typewriter.
1: Are you sure it wasn't just Andrew having been to the charity shop to get a new fun jumper for himself?
0: Yeah. That's so that you've had the, like, American stereotype of Britain, Harrods, the Royals.
1: Yeah.
0: Let's take you out of the luxury of London. I'm taking you now to the local Facebook forums.
5: Mm.
0: So rural England is very much sort of a small enclosed place, closed circuit, very small C and big C conservative. So these are some posts from local Facebook forums.
5: Like the Cotswolds?
0: Yes, the Cotswolds is more like holiday destination. This is like villages and towns with no prospects, no internet barely. That's sort of what we're dealing with.
5: Okay.
0: Yeah, so we start with this man who's very, very angry.
5: So rural. Right.
0: Yeah, very rural. I hope the dishonest person who took my change at the self-service checkout down the co-op enjoys their £3. Blimey, I was only gone 5 minutes or so and it was gone. I can understand up to a pound, but such an amount you'd think would hand into staff. Would you expect, if you left £3 in a self-service machine, would you expect to get it back?
5: Your change was not stolen, you left it.
0: Yeah, that's free that's to you. Take.
5: That's on you, baby.
8: That's on you.
5: You left the money and then you walked away.
0: Mm-hmm.
5: So, because then what's the threshold? It's like, okay, well, £3, you should have gave it to somebody.
8: Yeah.
5: I'd understand a dollar. No, sweetheart, that was their blessing for the day.
0: That is exactly it. We'll head to the next post now. This one was a cute one. If you have lost a very tame but bitey ferret, it's at our house on Coach Road. And there's a sort of photo of a lost baby ferret. Now, this feels less noticeable maybe in America because a ferret maybe is a believable pet. But that is bizarre to Jesse and I.
1: Yeah.
0: Yeah.
5: A ferret?
0: Yeah, would you have a pet ferret? And is this commonplace?
5: I believe, if I remember correctly, I think Gina Brion has pet ferrets. There's a comic in America.
0: Mm.
5: Where are ferrets indigenous?
0: That's a good question, actually.
8: Yeah.
0: I'll get our producer to say it into my ear. But I'm pretty sure they're not British.
5: They're not from here.
0: No. There's very few ferrets about. So this is a rare occurrence.
5: All right.
8: You just out there, somebody left their Pokemon.
0: Yeah.
8: The house.
0: Basically, yeah, this is just a real life Pokemon that's been abandoned in this poor house. Yeah, we don't have any of these like creatures like ferrets or raccoons or
5: but
0: anything.
5: But Bitey
0: like that.
5: Is great.
8: You saw, didn't you see a fox?
5: I did. When I was here last time, I was staying at Knightsbridge and it was like, you know, sometimes it's a nice evening and I was standing on a balcony and I was like, I looked over and I saw, ooh, a fox. And the fox stopped and dipped his head and said, "M'lady," and then he stood up and ran away. And I was like, "A gentleman fox." So I was you know, you have very polite animals here.
8: Yeah. You really do. Even the pigeons came up to us on the way here. We was walking up. It was cool.
0: Oh, that's very sweet.
8: Wait, what is this? Hey, yo.
0: This is a less polite animal. This is from Facebook.
5: This is a real pause situation.
0: What? Yes. I think it's just dawning that this is a truly uncensored radio station. This is a less polite animal. It's a Facebook marketplace of a sort of ceramic boy bent over with his trousers down, and there is a blue dog sniffing his bum. It's listed for £50 and is entitled Blue Dog Smelling Ginger Boy's Ring Piece.
5: Okay, this is my only question. I have so many questions.
0: You've got one. You've got so many.
5: My first question is, when was this made?
0: Do you think it's like a Victorian sort of... This is an heirloom, maybe, perhaps?
8: Who passes this down?
0: You can't get rid of it otherwise.
5: No, there was never a time in history, I think, where this was okay.
0: Mm-hmm.
5: And depending upon the dress of the young boy, especially when we were wearing clothes of this style,
0: yeah,
5: this never... Okay.
0: I don't think it was ever acceptable for blue dogs to smell ginger boys' ring pieces.
5: I think the boy in this position is what the issue is. I think that's truly.
8: Yeah.
0: Are you victim blaming him?
5: No. I'm blaming whoever made, glazed, and fired this piece.
0: And painted, let's not forget.
5: Oh, yeah. Somebody needs to be in jail.
8: It is. It's a lot. It's like, what's the market on
5: this? You're
8: going
5: to get us put on the list by just looking at this.
1: And ginger people have it hard enough. Do you know what I mean?
0: Yeah.
1: In Britain, we used to say gingers didn't have souls. That was a thing that we used to say. And this is just more negative propaganda for the ginger
5: community.
1: This feels
5: like British propaganda against the Irish, honestly.
0: Yeah.
5: I mean, why wouldn't they have a soul?
8: I grew up on Clifford the Big Red Dog. It's the blue dog that's really just taking me out.
1: The blue dog's the real deviant. Yeah. Clifford's fine, but his brother, the blue dog,
5: my mama never liked Clifford. She always said, that dog is too big.
0: I mean,
5: she's so right. I was reading that book as a kid. My mama came in and said, what's this? Oh, that dog is too big.
0: Well, I think she'd prefer Clifford over that blue dog.
1: Yeah.
0: And we'll finish with this. Parents on this road, so we've blanked out the road for anonymity. A small boy just came to my door talking about willies to my Ring doorbell. If he is yours, please can you ask him not to do that? I'd like to minimise my Alexa going off when my five-month-old is trying to sleep. A lot happening here.
1: Yeah.
0: Just a rogue sort of... So you do like Ding Dong Ditch. Like,
8: yeah.
5: We call it another name that I'm not going to say.
8: Yeah.
5: But you trying to get somebody put on the list. You're trying to get us put again, young man talking about willies. Then the other one bent over.
8: Are we accomplices?
5: Listen, I feel like
0: that's why we got the cameras so that you can get rid of
5: us. Your Honor, I do not participate in any of these things. I'm here under duress.
0: What a horrible impression of Britain we've given you. All these Facebook posts, stuff that is borderline illegal, and just the saltiest, horriblest breakfast you've ever had. I'm so sorry.
5: But it's been really nice because every time black people see us, they're always very happy. They've been very happy to see us all day long.
8: It's been cool.
5: It's been really good. That's been very good. I think this is just a little boy just being a weird little boy.
8: Yeah.
5: And if anything, turn your Alexa off. Because if you know your child is asleep, turn your Alexa down. Why'd your Alexa so loud?
0: That's a good point. Yeah. You can volume zero your Alexa. Mm. Yeah.
8: And honestly, I mean, the small boy, he probably...
5: He's just trying to learn.
8: He's just trying to figure himself out. He's probably going through
0: We've all gone through these phases of yelling things in people's Ring doorbells.
5: Yeah. Yes, because we were old enough to be yelling into a ring. We're that young. Yes.
0: This is a very youthful radio show, and we're very youthful people.
5: I didn't vote for Obama either time, you know?
8: That's how young we are.
5: I learned about 9/11 at school.
8: Wow. That's crazy.
0: Well, we're going to head for a youthful break where we're going to head down to Sephora and sip what's a young person
1: vape.
0: Drink?
1: We're going to vape.
0: We're going to vape.
1: And say skibbity toilet.
0: We're going to be really young as we head into this break, and then we'll be back right after this short moment.
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21: This is one sport where it's unforgiving. You know, we're trying to create young players to go and play in front of 6,500 people at the Olympic Stadium, where every person at the stadium's got their opinion. All their opinions are different, and they all think their opinion matters, and they don't mind voicing it. Yeah. So we're trying to create somebody for that. You know, you have to be robust, you have to be mentally strong.
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23: 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I remember my back was ruined from just sitting down for most of the day. 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
0: So we were just rehydrating there. We were saying that you dehydrated not just from your breakfast, but also these climbs are not ideal for yourselves from Southern America.
5: Well, for multiple reasons, from being from America, from being black. And also just cold weather in general is drying to most humans.
0: Yeah.
5: So you have to stay hydrated, got to keep the skin popping, because the scariest part about coming to this country is them taking your cosmetics.
0: Oh, of course. You can only have a certain number of milliliters.
5: And,
0: oh, it's heartbreaking.
5: And so, and y'all love to take expensive stuff.
0: Yeah.
5: Y'all only trying to take, like, somebody's simple wipes or something like that that's like 2 pounds. Hmm. You want to take my high-end, fancy $200 cream. And it's like, sir, I don't know what kind of basket you're building for your wife, but I don't want to participate.
0: Yeah, my partner, we went over to Canada last year, and he loves skincare and all that sort of stuff. He was just so hot, like slapping his face with everything he could just to get the last of it before it got taken away at the airport.
5: Yes.
0: It's heartbreaking.
5: So I've come through here, and I'm just like, oh, y'all took my deodorant, you took my lotion, you took my toothpaste, so y'all just want me to stink.
1: Yeah, we want to drag you down to our level, basically.
0: Exactly. Yeah,
5: you
0: yeah.
5: won't get me, Britain. I will not be privy to this. So yeah, it's we had to re-up when we got here, but I'm very prepared. Because the craziest part is, it's like, it's me going back to my country.
0: Yeah.
5: Because I travel through America all the time, and so you can bring more stuff. In America, you can have more things. Mm-hmm. As long as the bottle is little, you can carry more stuff. So I had to, like, go, okay, what am I willing to let these people throw away?
0: Yeah, that's always a difficult decision to make. At the checkout gate, especially, it's already so high pressure. But other than our thieving, well, I'm sorry, we are known for it as a nation, how have you found the UK? How?
8: Whoa!
5: That is the biggest understatement I have ever been a part of.
8: Hey, yo.
5: Oh, man, I'm not even supposed to speak this language.
8: I know.
0: It's in our cultural DNA.
5: Yeah, y'all steal money,
0: anything.
5: Cultures, people. It makes sense. Stole all the spices, don't use them. Crazy. Crazy.
0: We just want to market them. That's our main thing.
5: But
0: yeah.
5: You got tea. Tea, y'all figured out.
0: Jeez. Yes. Are you aware of the tea alarm? Have you seen this recently? The tea
5: Tell
0: alarm?
5: Tell me more. Yeah.
0: Would you like to explain the tea alarm, Jessie?
1: Yeah, so it's this cultural phenomenon that we have in Britain. It's an alarm at 3 p.m. Where everybody in the UK has to have a cup of tea, and if you miss it by a certain number of minutes, you get fined, basically. It's kind of making waves on TikTok at the moment because we weren't aware that people in America didn't know about it.
5: This ain't real. This is not real. I'm not playing into this. She couldn't hold her face. This ain't real.
8: Yeah, this is like not a siesta
5: real.
8: For y'all.
5: No, I've watched the British television real. In my life to know that this is not real.
0: Yeah.
5: You think me watching Keeping Up Appearances, you think Mrs. Bouquet was missing a 3 o'clock tea alarm? Y'all won't get me.
8: You almost had me.
0: Actually, I had you on the ropes, but no, you sniffed it straight out. This is a TikTok trend, though. Brits on TikTok are pretending that the tea alarm is real. So much so that even other British people are being like...
1: And the UK government is in on the joke.
0: Yes, like, the UK government.
5: I like that. Yeah. It's great to come someplace where they're in on the joke instead of being the joke.
1: It's great to see the nation be unified about one thing, which is pretending the tea alarm exists.
5: Well, tea would be the thing to unify y'all.
1: Yeah.
0: For sure.
5: It's your greatest thievery in the history of man.
1: Yeah.
5: Other than my ancestors. But other than that, it's pretty great.
0: So you obviously not experienced the tea alarm because it's not real. But you're enjoying Britain. You're enjoying Soho Theatre Run so far.
5: Yeah, Soho Theatre. We were there last night. It's been, the audience was amazing. Because you never know, like, especially as a touring comedian, you know, if people are going to show up, if people are going to enjoy it. And, you know, because I got to do some shows here when I was here a couple years ago at, like, Top Secret. And the audience is very attentive. They're very fun. And then at Edinburgh, I snuck on to some shows because I went to bother my friends. And so the audience is here. I was really excited to, like, bring my show out here.
0: Nice. And you're there the 22nd of March, 17th to 22nd of March at Soho Theatre. You've also got Jay with you as well, and Michelle DeSwart.
5: Yes, Michelle DeSwart is coming. And then later on this week, we have a special guest coming who I cannot say, but you have to come to the show to find out.
0: Well, that is tantalizing. How could you not go check that out?
5: Absolutely. But Michelle is there tonight and tomorrow. Because, like, y'all, I don't understand how y'all do it. But, like, out here, it's y'all just do an hour. And then you just go on stage and you do your hour and you leave. In America, there's like a host and then there's an opener, feature, comedian. So, you know, I made sure when I got the show, I was like, I need to bring someone with me to warm up the crowd. So I brought Jay. And so he's been traveling with me since what, August? August, September?
8: Last year.
5: Yeah.
8: How about that?
0: Sometime last year.
8: Cinco de Mayo.
5: Yeah. So we saw each other back in...
8: Cinco de Mayo.
5: At a party for Cinco de Mayo. And me and my best friend, Lace Larrabee, who's another comedian, we were doing a show in, what was it, Brea Improv? Yeah, Ontario?
8: Oxnard. In California,
5: In the Oxnard Improv. And the girl who was supposed to be hosting last minute was like, I can't come. And I hadn't seen you in what, since 2019? And I looked up, I said, hey, you wanna host my show? He's like, oh, yeah. He's like, what? We're like, get in the car. And so...
8: put me in the back of a convertible.
5: Yeah.
8: With two beautiful women, her and Lace.
1: Oh, no.
8: Listening to Megan Thee Stallion. And that was one of the best rides of my life. I'm in the back. I'm in sweatpants, okay? I haven't been... I'm from California. I came from Boston off. It was for the record, it's Cinco de Mayo. So I'm very Californian. I'm very happy. Kendrick Lamar has just dissed Drake with Not Like Us. I'm very happy. I'm excited. I'm sea walking and everything.
0: It's a cultural moment.
8: And now I'm in the back of this convertible, legs up. I'm 6'2", scrunched up, and I'm in the
5: with
8: back.
5: Two very Southern women.
8: Yes.
5: From Georgia.
8: Body yada yada yada yada. It was great. It was a whole moment for me. It was a great moment.
0: You get to open this great show.
8: Yeah.
0: I mean, well, what a dream.
5: Wow. So yeah, I've taken him all. Yeah. We've been in New
1: Kidnapped
5: Orleans
1: by hot women and made to do comedy. That literally is the dream.
5: And then I paid him.
0: Oh my god. Yeah, you're living every comedian's absolute dream. Right now in Britain, that could never happen. I mean, A, we couldn't have a convertible with the weather. So, but at the very least. So obviously, this is a sort of newsy show. We've got a bit of a news undertone. Dulcie, you've been a correspondent on The Daily Show. You've done lots of stuff about American news.
5: Yes.
0: What do you make of British news?
5: Well, with everything going on now, we have to look to British news. And because I grew up listening to, like, you know, NPR, so like public radio in America, public television, to get like our unbiased news. And I think now we have to look to the news here, because again, it's some more. Yeah. I mean, I know y'all have y'all's like conservative and kind of that, but I think y'all's news, because it is like the BBC, and it's more like a public thing. Like, it has to be less biased than American news can be, because America turned, once we created the 24-hour news cycle, then news became a commodity as opposed to being information.
8: And entertainment. Yeah.
5: And entertainment. Mm-hmm. Yeah. So news becomes entertainment in our country. So it's like, you know, if it bleeds, it leads, basically, is what...
0: That's
5: it.
0: I've never heard that before.
8: It's a popular thing. And for context, I spent 20 years in the United States military. My last few years of my career, I worked public affairs for the military. And, so I look to y'all to get more unbiased news. And so it's actually really interesting because, yeah, now it's just entertainment. When we turn on our TV back in the States, it's entertainment.
0: The sensationalist, whatever, grabs the highest.
8: I don't need a spin. I don't need a idea. Just give me the news.
0: Yeah.
8: If there's the Getty Museum back in Hollywood. Have you been to there's a journalist exhibit, and it's great. I went with my ex. We went to, she was a news anchor, and there was just, I watched an interview, and it was just like, that's the news. And it was like 5 minutes, something happened, this happened, we'll be right back, and that's it.
5: Mm-hmm. Yeah.
8: No opinion, no spin. I miss it.
0: Yeah, I am tired of people just have, here's the news and here's an hour of conversation about the news. And I say that as somebody hosting a conversational radio show around the news.
8: Aren't we about to do this?
5: But I mean, Daily Show is it's the satirical, what it was is basically, it's like, how do you make the news more palatable to people? How do you take hard things and make them palatable to people? And it's it was interesting because I had like a lot of people would come up to me and go, oh, I get my news from Daily Show. And I'm like, oh. Shit. Because we have to take the news, dissect it, and then go, okay, well, here's the hard thing. How do we present it to people in a way where it's digestible, and humor always makes things more digestible to people? Mm-hmm. But it was still a very hard job because you're taking very hard. Like, there was one day where, like, we had the show all locked, we were straight, and then we were getting ready to go into rehearsal. And then you just hear an announcement. It's like Trump called a press conference, and this was during his first term, and one of the writers literally threw a stack of papers in the air like a cartoon. And I was like, oh, we're not leaving till 9 o'clock.
0: Yeah.
5: Because we were going to have, so sometimes when things like that would happen, it's like, okay, because it was literally a, because people ask me, so how often do you record the show? And I'm like, daily.
0: It's called The Daily Show.
5: Mm-hmm. Not a daily show. And so sometimes if things happened too late, we couldn't include them.
0: Mm-hmm.
5: If it happened like, because we would have rehearsal like at 3:30. But if anything happened like at 6, we're like, this is going to have to go on the show tomorrow.
0: Yeah. But you'll be pleased to know this next section is not high stakes, heavy stuff. This is the bottom lines, the stuff you don't see in the headlines. You can relax. It's going to be very low stakes. And we're going to see if you can fill in these headline blanks. So I'm going to read a headline and see if you can tell me what fills in the blank.
5: I was like, wait, don't tell me situation. Okay.
0: Yeah, yeah. So a school in Lincoln, that's somewhere in the north of England, has removed all blank to get kids back into classes. A school has removed all blank to get kids back into classes. What do you think they've gotten rid of to improve?
8: Is there a buzzer?
0: A buzzer. Yeah, if you've got an answer, jump on in.
8: Vapes?
0: Vapes, that's a good, they're too busy vaping outside.
5: Phones is such an easy thing, though.
0: Yeah.
5: But I'll say phones.
0: Phones, vapes, Jesse?
4: Teachers.
0: Teachers, got rid of all teachers.
4: Yeah, get rid.
0: You know, that's the main barrier to teaching, is teachers.
5: Get rid, girl.
0: The actual answer.
4: My mum's a teacher, so I'm allowed.
0: Well, I wonder what your mum would feel about this. Removing all mirrors. That's the actual answer.
4: Ooh.
0: Yes, Grant Edgar, head teacher at William Farr Comprehensive, said mirrors can encourage students to spend too much time in the toilet. Often in large groups. No mirrors in the toilets. What do you reckon about that?
4: I don't want to make a gender assumption, but I think that's the girlies doing that.
0: You think it's the girlies?
8: Nah, that's dudes too.
4: Really?
8: Yeah, when you
5: all of these kids?
0: I like 12 to 16, 18.
8: Oh, yeah.
5: Get the mirrors out.
4: No mirrors. This is Maybelline Dream Matte Mousse territory.
8: But this is also young men getting muscles, got your little six pack going on. Maybe got a Ryan Reynolds situation. You got a little V. I want it back. Wow. But it's
5: Hey.
8: What?
5: You don't need it.
8: I want abs again.
0: Can I make a recommendation? Don't have a fried breakfast again. That's not helping. Don't have the beans and the eggs and the bacon again.
8: Thank you.
0: Yeah, welcome.
8: I had a good nap, though. So good. So good.
0: That is, I'm surprised we don't have siestas here in Britain because our food is very lethargic
4: stodgy.
0: Food.
4: Yeah,
0: it's so stodgy. We should just
5: Because
0: sleep.
5: You're supposed to be farming.
0: Yes, yeah, we should be out on the farm.
5: And then take them carbs out on the land. But instead, you eat that breakfast and sit in front of a computer.
8: The dude is driving the little pedal cart that we saw.
5: Yo,
8: listen,
5: old boy in that pedal cart need them carbs.
8: The little slim little...
0: Oh, yes, yeah, the little tuk-tuk sort of things.
8: What, excuse me?
0: Tuk-tuk.
5: No, we're talking about the one that was a UPS pedal one.
0: Oh, those ones. Yeah. I know the one you mean.
5: And I was like, I cannot believe they make this man pedal these packages.
8: Yeah, but I bet you he had a proper English breakfast, though.
5: I bet you his thighs was all... Everything.
8: Quad God right there.
5: Not quad God.
0: you can diss the British men as much as you want, but they got good quads.
4: Yeah.
0: We're a cycling nation. And
5: I saw that. I've seen some strong legs since I've been out here.
8: Yeah, some calves.
5: Woo.
0: Well, we head actually back to America for this next headline Madison County, Tennessee. CCTV shows shoplifters using blank to distract cashier before stealing from petrol station. So they've committed a sort of theft, but they used something peculiar to distract the cashier.
5: Children,
0: yeah. They've taken them away from the mirrors and plumped them into this situation.
8: Propaganda?
0: You think propaganda?
8: I mean, it's working.
0: Yeah.
8: It's very much working on our country.
0: If it's good enough for Trump, it's good enough for these thieves. Yeah. Jesse?
4: Pointing and saying, look over there.
0: Classic. That is classic. You can't never beat loses. Old school. But the actual answer is pythons.
4: What?
0: The footage shows a male suspect placing one of the pythons on the counter before dangling the second snake in front of the cashier and making off with $400 of CBD oil. So they used live python snakes.
5: That was one man. You made it sound like everybody stealing in Madison County, Tennessee, is running around with their snakes. But you have to remember, snakes out there, remember the snake wrangling they used to do in church?
8: Yeah.
5: Same concept.
8: Who needs that much CBD oil?
0: Somebody yeah, that's a lot.
8: Just get weed. It. We got it.
0: Yeah, that's a good point, actually.
8: We have weed.
5: Like, oh, y'all can't have weed here, right?
0: No, not really. I mean, it's pretty much an open secret that most people just can get weed. But yeah, it's not legal.
8: Look, I've tried your weed here.
0: Mm-hmm. And?
4: Is it bad?
8: Y'all pay quid for mid, okay?
0: Like, quid for mid? Oh,
5: I don't smoke. Dare worked on me. I'm afraid of drugs, so I don't smoke weed.
0: How is your patriotism holding up against the accusation of quid for mid?
4: I can't disagree, to be honest.
0: No, you've not tried the good stuff. Thank you for tuning in to Andrew White on FUBAR Radio. I, of course, have been Andrew White. My fantastic co-host has been Jesse Nixon. Thank you for your time, Jesse.
4: Thank you.
0: Where can people find you online?
4: At Jesse Nixon Comedy.
0: 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Why not? 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It really helps the algorithm. 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
2: FIFA's World Cup investment plan isn't going ahead. Its president Gianni Infantino has released a statement saying it will not proceed with plans to sell stakes in a company which would run the commercial and operational aspects of its competitions. The scheme, which would have included the men's and women's World Cups, had been given the thumbs down by three continental confederations, with UEFA saying its nations wouldn't take part in FIFA events. Labour's Bev Craig is going to be the new Greater Manchester Mayor. She's been voted into Prime Minister Andy Burnham's old job. She won comfortably, although with a low turnout. Suffolk Fire and Rescue say they'll be at the scene of a blaze which has caused total devastation to 150 hectares of heathland over the weekend. Deputy Chief Fire Officer Henry Griffin.
3: So we'll carry on for the next few days, damping down, making sure it does not reignite and doesn't spread any further. The reassurance I'd like to give to all the residents in this area is that we will be here as long as it takes.
2: The National Trust has started a public appeal to restore Dunwich Heath. The lowland heath habitat is one of the UK's rarest. A charity football match to raise money for families affected by the Southport attack is taking place today. The tragedy took place at a dance class there 2 years ago. Three little girls were murdered. Kieran Malone is the owner of Southport FC, which is running the event. They put it on last year too.
11: The families really enjoyed it and it was a good time for them to come together. A lot of the families did say, obviously there was children who'd been in the attack and they hadn't met other kids who hadn't gone through what they'd gone through, and it was a time for them to kind of speak to each other and they've got scars that the other kids might have, and yeah, it was good for them to come together.
2: Under-16s can catch most buses for free in England from today. The government scheme runs for the whole of August. The idea is to help with the cost of living. And William and Kate will join spectators at the Commonwealth Games in Glasgow later as the sporting tournament draws to a close. That's the latest from Radio News Hub. I'm Liz Whittaker.
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18: And me, Ali Milani.
17: Coming up on today's show, Andy Burnham is experiencing a boost in the popularity polls and we'll unpack why. And later on, we'll speak to Peter McCormack, broadcast and Bitcoin commentator, about the growing connection between politics and cryptocurrency.
18: As always, you can find us at Politics Uncensored UK on social media, but first, it's the Week Unwrapped.
17: So a new poll by a team at Queen Mary University of London has found that more than 65% of Londoners would vote to rejoin the European Union if a referendum was held tomorrow. The survey also found the figure was even higher amongst young adults aged 18 to 35. Ali, I actually think that's quite low.
18: I mean, look, it's London.
17: Yeah.
18: So you'd expect it to be higher in... I was just looking up what percentage of Londoners voted to leave the European Union in the actual election. And it's coming up as 60%, about 60% of London voted to remain. And so it looks like a small bump of 5%. What I think is interesting about this story isn't that 65% of Londoners voted to rejoin the UK. That's not breaking news. I think if you told most people that, you'd say it's expected. It's two things. One, the drift in the country. Mm-hmm. I think now there has been a consistent poll lead of remain over or rejoin over staying at the European Union in polls across the country consistently now. I think it's the first time in the last 12 months. Usually with polls about Brexit, it goes up and down. Some polls say one side is ahead, another poll says another side is ahead. Whereas consistently the polls now say that people would want to rejoin or would have voted to remain if the referendum was held today. The second part is that there is a big difference between London and the rest of the country.
17: Yeah.
18: This is one of my lessons about Makerfield. It's one of the things I learned when I was up there. I didn't realize how much of a divide, and maybe you're Northern, so you probably have a much better understanding of this than me. But there is a real divide between the way people perceive London and the way they think about London politically. in the rest of the country as there is in London, if that makes sense. It's almost its own like city state.
17: Yeah,
18: if that makes sense.
17: Yeah, I mean,
18: and this highlights it pretty well, how many Londoners would rejoin versus the rest of the country.
17: I think what's interesting as well is not only the geographical element, but the age element. So the figure was even higher amongst young adults aged 18 to 35. 82% of 18 to 24-year-olds supported the move. 86% for those aged 25 to 34, which is the highest proportion per age group. 71%. 35 to 44, 60% for those aged 45 to 54, and only half, 50% for those aged 55 and older. You still get a majority pretty much in every age group, but you still have that divide by age that we saw really apparent during the Brexit referendum, and I think on a lot of issues has got further and further apart.
18: I mean, there is an argument, by the way. I don't know if we've had this conversation on the show. I'm sure we have over the years. Politics has really, the trends in politics has really shifted away from class and geography to age. Historically, when I was growing up, the way that people, voting patterns were divided amongst class and they were divided amongst geography. So like northern working class was Labour, southern middle class was Tory.
17: Yeah.
18: That's a blanket statement, but it was fairly true.
17: Yeah.
18: That's not the case anymore. The best indicator of how someone votes, the most accurate one, is age. So say we were to invite 100 random people into the studio and we were supposed to, we were just to

0: how you're going to get much more of a diversification of young people with degrees. And we also know that there was a correlation between those with higher education degrees and the level of higher education they received and those who voted for Brexit. Like, it was really split along, as you say, traditional class lines, geographical lines, age lines, but also level of education. And I think also...
1: Gender as well.
0: I think it was gender as well.
1: Yeah, more women voted in favour of rejoining than men, 71% compared to 63%.
0: I think it's also probably worth pointing out that quite a few people who voted to leave are probably now dead.
2: Probably.
1: How long ago was it? 10 years ago?
0: 10 years.
1: Yeah, I guess. Yeah.
0: Will be... a nibbling away of that cohort.
1: Yeah.
0: And it does make
2: so
0: that...
2: Morbid.
0: I know, but it does make that argument for Andy Burnham saying he wants to rejoin the EU in his lifetime.
1: Yeah.
0: More likely, right?
1: I was really anxious when you said it makes the argument for... I was waiting to see what the end of that
0: sentence was. Well, you know where I would go with that.
1: Can I tell you a funny story, by the way? Mm. Are we allowed to do this? Did a different show today, and we were talking about the welfare budget. And I had an older caller during this show who was talking about the need to slash the welfare budget and how it's way too big. And I pointed out that 55% of the welfare budget is the state pension.
0: Mm.
1: And they were like...
0: Not that bit.
1: Not that, exactly. Not that bit. Keep the bit that's for me, yeah, but cut the bit that's for someone else.
0: Sure.
1: I just thought it was... Obviously, the person was a pensioner.
0: Yes. I colour me surprised. Okay, let's move on to our next story. Earlier this week, Reform UK reported Green Party leaders at Plasky to the police after he shared what Nigel Farage called an insightful post on Instagram. insightful can mean two things, can't it? It can mean like, oh, that was really insightful.
1: Oh, yes.
0: I think he meant it like... I don't know if insightful is the right word there.
1: No, inciting.
0: Inciting, potentially.
1: Right.
0: There's two different spellings, but I would never use insightful in this term. Anyway, he's probably right, but when you read it out, it makes it sound like he thought it was really interesting. But I don't think he did, because what Polanski actually did was reshare a collection of photos on social media platform, including of a man wearing a T-shirt with the slogan, "We're only making plans for Nigel," which, as I believe, is a song lyric, accompanied by an image of guillotine. I believe so. The police have said they're taking no further action, and the Green Party leader has so far refused to apologise. This all obviously comes at a time around heightened fears for the security of politicians following the murder of Reform UK spokesperson Anne Widdecombe. Ali, what's your view on this? My feeling is it was probably an honest mistake. I do think Zach Polanski needs to get a grip on his social media, needs to think before posting. In fact, somebody in the Green Party should wrestle his login off him, I think. I do believe it was a genuine mistake, and I think Reform can get on their high horse about this stuff, but they literally brought Lucy Connolly, the former Tory councillor, out at their party conference, called her, you know, the UK's favourite political prisoner after she admitted to inciting...
1: and pled guilty.
0: Violence, pled guilty to inciting violence for her post during the riots, which called for asylum hotels to burn. Also, Zia Yusuf, as we know, has called other politicians traitors, which I would say is pretty insightful language. But I do believe that Polanski was wrong to share this. Where he loses me is his refusal to apologise.
1: Right.
0: I think it's an honest mistake. I think you lose the moral high ground when you say it was a mistake and you don't say sorry. His argument seems to have been, well, he doesn't want to say sorry because he didn't mean it. Well, actually, if you step on someone's toe and you by accident, you're not going to say, well, I'm not going to apologise to you because I didn't mean it. You'd say, oh, I'm really sorry. Didn't mean to do that. End of story.
1: Yeah.
0: I think we know that Reform are... There are some legitimate concerns about MP security, of course there are, but we also know that Reform are absolutely trying to make political hay out of this, and I think Zach Polanski, by not apologising, it's politically stupid, but also, just on a human level, he should say sorry.
1: Yeah, so, I mean, the first thing to say, and I think it's a less... Let's... We should also be clear. We've had Zach in the studio, right? We've spoken to him loads. Mm. I've spoken to him loads over the years, before he was leader of the Greens. I think he's too online.
0: Mm.
1: I think there was a point in which some research came out that showed that he had tweeted, retweeted, or shared on social media generally 10,000 times in a month.
0: Mm.
1: Probably too much.
0: Yeah.
1: Looking at his social media, it looks like he's doing it all himself, which is A, probably unhealthy for him, and B, is what's going to lead to mistakes like this. Now, I've worked on campaigns and I've worked specifically on

0: the digital side of political campaigns, collaborations are huge high risk areas. We have always seen in political campaigns, largely because you have to look at the post you're collaborating with. If you're at like a protest or you're at an event, you have to look at every t-shirt, you have to look at every banner, you have to look at every individual that you're pictured with. You then have to take into account the account, right? What's the account said? So that's why generally the rule that we've always had in digital campaigns is we don't collaborate, because then we become responsible not just for the posts, but everything that poster has said for the last like 20 years. So I think generally they just need to get smarter around their social media strategy. That being said, I believe Zach when he said that he didn't see it. I believe that it's a genuine mistake. But given where we are, it's a bad mistake because we are at an unprecedented time of political violence amongst British politicians. It's not really been a British thing, other than maybe the war in Ireland, the Troubles, as with a very British term, the Troubles and the IRA. I don't think we've seen this scale of political violence. We've had three MPs, well, two MPs and Anne, who was a former MP, murdered.
1: Reform is grieving the loss of one of their political figures, and Anne Widdecombe.
0: So I think it's a pretty poor mistake to make.
1: I agree, and I think...
0: And he should have apologised.
1: He should have apologised. And I think, and then I think this would have been story over.
0: Can I tell you why I think he hasn't apologised? I don't know if there are legal reasons why he hasn't apologised, because the police were still looking into it. Now we know that the police are not taking any further action, not investigating it any further, as is the right thing to do, by the way. And I, like, by the way, my view was, how long did Lisa Connolly get? She got a year or something?
1: 18 months.
0: I thought that was absurd, to be honest. Right. A horrid woman who shouldn't have said what she said, but a year in prison for a tweet, I think, is absurd. I also think it's absurd to be calling for political opponents to be investigated by the police for a clear mistake on social. Like, it's just, Zia Yusuf is just always doing too much, bro. Like, I don't know what you're trying to prove, but you're just, you're doing way too much.
1: He's a very aggravated man.
0: Yeah, he's just like a jumped up little loser. But, that being said, I think the reason Zach hasn't apologised, I suspect they think he's apologised too much over the last 6 months.
1: Yes.
0: Because he's had the boat stuff, which I don't think he apologised for, but he's had the police video that he...
1: After the terror
0: attacks. After the terror attacks. There's one more I'm forgetting. Oh, he didn't vote, did he?
1: Right.
0: In the elections, in the local elections. And I suspect it was one step. Slip up too many.
1: They're trying to put Zach Polanski apology down the Google search.
0: Yeah, I also, I watched his Newsnight interview, and it came across to a comms person who works in comms. It came across to me as someone who was trying to go on the offensive, and it wasn't working.
1: Okay.
0: He should have apologized. It would have been story over, I think.
1: Yeah. Okay. Let's just move on quickly before we go to our break. Let's have an update from the Clacton-on-Sea by-election, everyone's favourite completely unnecessary farcical by-election that we're going to spend hundreds of thousands of pounds on because Nigel Farage threw his toys out the pram. So as you remember, his main rival, Count Binface, had revealed his full manifesto. Some of his pledges include capping the cost of 99 flake ice creams to 99p, building at least one affordable house, and a windfall tax on cosy crime novels written by celebrities. What do you think, Ali?
0: Mate, that's an amazing manifesto.
1: My favourite is, I will not accept £5 million gifts from crypto billionaires, brackets on Earth.
0: On Earth. Okay, look. First of all, I love the fact bus fares capped at £1.99. Proper shade at Andy Burnham there. For me, this 99 flake issue is a real issue. Do you remember what flake? Remember when ice cream was 99p?
1: Can I say something? I don't like 99 flakes. So I don't care about this one. I think the ice cream tastes cheap. I don't think it's creamy enough.
0: What do I do with that?
1: And flakes are claggy, and the cones that they come in are like styrofoam. Okay.
0: Really. So MPs who resign mid-parliament, I don't know what to do with that.
1: How about renaming HS2 to FFS1? I think that's good. For fuck's sake, one.
0: Oh, yes, I didn't know what FFF... But there's an extra F in there.
1: MPs who resign mid-parliament to be barred from the resulting by-election. MPs who change party mid-parliament to be forced to
0: face
1: the
0: by-election. Wait, do you have a problem with the flake in the ice cream?
1: Or I don't like any of it. I don't like flakes. I don't like the ice cream, and I don't like the cone.
0: What kind of ice cream do you like?
1: I like most ice cream.
0: All right, I'm going to the shop, buy ice cream right now. What is it?
1: Probably a Cornetto.
0: Alright, that's pretty cool.
1: Other ice creams are available.
0: Yeah, I was trying to judge your political leanings.
1: I would get anything. I like a feast. I don't like ice lollies.
0: We don't have time. Feasts, they've changed the recipe and I'm furious.
1: Oh, they're icy now, aren't they?
0: They've put vanilla ice cream instead of the chocolate ice cream. They've gotten rid of the chocolate ice cream. And then they've turned the inside into this hazelnut chocolate that tastes awful.
1: Oh, no, I don't like that.
0: Do you think Count Binface can fix that?
1: I think, Ali, I think you should save this for your next manifesto.
0: Yeah, maybe I should.
1: Whenever that may be.
0: But the 99 flake thing is a problem. I paid £5 for a flake ice cream the other day in a park.
1: Okay.
0: £5.
1: Well, maybe it is an issue then. Just maybe I'm sheltered.
0: Don't try and jump on the bandwagon.
1: That's it for the Week Unwrapped. Coming up, we're going to be talking about Andy Burnham and his second week as Prime Minister, and we'll unpack how he's faring in the polls and the latest policy news. Stay tuned.
2: 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You serious? 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
3: What is the point of an umbrella?
4: That come out of nowhere.
3: Bro, they make me feel ill, bro.
4: No, you can't do
3: no,
4: that.
3: No, no, no. They make,
4: you can't
3: no,
4: do
3: they
4: that.
3: Make me feel absolutely ill. And it's been obviously ridiculous recently because there's been so much rain. Mm-hmm. I'll tell you why I hate umbrellas. They're too big for the pavement, and they're too big for one person, and they're way too small for two people. At least half of me, at least my left side or my right side, is getting drenched in rain.
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0: And me, Ali Milani.
1: Now, it's only Andy Burnham's second week as Prime Minister, but it looks like the public are liking what they see. Earlier this week, Labour overtook Reform UK in a voter intention poll for the first time in over a year. It's being dubbed as the Burnham Bounce. But how long will the momentum behind the new Prime Minister last? Let's drill into this a little more, because Labour is finally having what seems to be a good couple of weeks. There's a few reasons for this. The Greens have, they sort of peaked and have dropped
0: pretty
1: points
0: significantly.
1: Recently.
0: They pulled their lowest number since Zach Glasgow was leader. Yeah.
1: And you know what's actually interesting, because we're talking about this before the break, with the Greens, they actually lost quite a lot of support when he reposted that video of the policeman.
0: Mm.
1: the police officer and the arrest of the terror suspect. A lot of those voters, basically, it was young people who weren't sure but kind of liked him, and then went, actually, I don't like that. Like, it really did have an impact. Yeah. You know, people were just like, oh, I don't like that he did that. Tories,
0: That surprises me, by the way.
1: Does it?
0: You wouldn't think that would be a defining issue. Am I being naive to Green voters?
1: I think maybe, I don't know. I think it was foolish, because whatever you think of Polanski's views, I mean, a lot of progressive, Green progressive voters are sceptical of the police. Fair enough. Mm-hmm. But I think when it comes to apprehending a terror suspect, yeah, and are the police being overusing their force, most people are going to say, whatever, apprehend the terror suspect. So I think that's my reading of that.
0: Yeah, right.
1: Tories are pretty much unchanged at 22%. Apparently just 22% of voters like Kerry Badenoch, and that's just the way it is. I'll never understand them.
0: 22% is more than I thought that they
1: would. Yeah, but whatever. Liberal Democrats, they're always coasting around 12%. Reform have dropped 2 points, down to 24%. Again, shocking that 24% of voters like Reform. But they're struggling. And we always knew they were going to struggle. We know that for them to really break through in British politics, they have to go over that 30% mark. They're just not going to hit that. And I think the problem is, as an insurgent party, we've seen them lose momentum again and again. Yes, they did quite well in local elections, but any big proper constituency by-election test, they have failed. Obviously, we've got the Greater Manchester mayoral election tomorrow. It'll be interesting to see how Reform do there. I suspect they won't do very well. And then, of course, we have Nigel Farage throwing his toys out of the pram, and the donations scandal that is emerging, which seems to be putting Reform voters off. So the wider picture of Burnham's 2 weeks in government is also that, lucky for Burnham, you know, he's rubbed his magic bottle and the genie's popped out, and he said, you've got three wishes. And he said, okay, my two wishes are for the Greens and Reform to struggle. And that seems to have happened. But we shouldn't just blame the context, because also Burnham has been blitzing out policy in the last couple of weeks, and I think that has been pretty helpful. Let's talk, Ali, about what he's announced over the past couple of weeks. Let's start with what's happened this week, which was transforming social care. He's talking about getting cross-party consensus on an issue that has basically plagued British politics for the past few decades. What's your reading on this?
0: On social care. I think it's the right thing. I think I know it's something that Andy cares deeply about. Mm. He's obviously, his father is in care. His father has Alzheimer's, dementia.
1: Yeah.
0: So I know it's a personal issue to him. And he's absolutely right to say that social care has been kind of brushed under the carpet in our politics, in government, for a really, really long time. It's the right thing to address. Problem is, it's very expensive.
1: Mm.
0: And I think what it will require is an idea and a bravery that is, if not equivalent, but close to equivalent to the NHS itself. I think we need a national care service.
1: Mm.
0: And one of the lines that I thought was most powerful argument for that is, if someone gets cancer, they get treatment for free in this country. And that's right. And that's what we believe in. But if someone gets dementia, they don't.
1: Mm.
0: And they're both medical conditions. Mm.
1: And are both extremely taxing on the individual and the people around you.
0: So,
1: what's really interesting about the social care issue, this is an issue that has undone multiple prime ministers. There have been many attempts at reforming social care. There was the Dilnot report, which was huge, but then basically never followed up on. Theresa May's death tax, as Labour actually and the papers nicknamed it, essentially was responsible for whittling away her majority in 2017. Yeah. Boris Johnson's attempt to reform social care was basically scrapped within a year. It's been really difficult to do. And one of the reasons it's been really difficult to do is because it involves a lot of money, as you say. And people get incredibly sensitive about the idea of having their home taxed, or inheritance tax, a death tax, you know, a tax after they die to pay for their care. But the alternative is paying everything you have that you wanted to leave to your kids anyway up front to pay for your care anyway. Mm-hmm. If you look at the role of private equity in the social care system, I mean, care providers are making
0: killing
1: so much money. Yeah, yeah, yeah. So much money. I'm sure my partner won't mind me saying this, but they're at the minute they're looking at putting his, trying to get his gran in residential accommodation. The figures are extraordinarily eye-watering. If the choice is between, and the suggestion I believe that Burnham is making, or you know, the idea that's sort of swirling around Burnham at the minute, is a 10% tax on your assets after death. People are like, oh my God, it's a death tax. You know, you're taxing dead people, it's inherited tax, whatever. But if the question is either a 10% tax, which you can plan for, your loved ones can plan for after you die to pay for all your social care, or everything you have, having to sell your home, having to use all the money that you were going to save for your grandkids to give them for university, or the money you were going to give your kids so that they could get, you know, an extension on their house or a nice holiday or whatever, all of that's going to have to go to pay for your care. Wouldn't you rather take the 10% tax after death?
4: Yeah, people, I tell you, people have this very, very strange reaction to the idea of taxing someone's assets, wealth after they die, whether it's a death, quote unquote, death tax, whether it's an inheritance tax. They have a really strange visceral reaction to it, even though it's a conversation I think we should be having generally. I mean, inheritance tax is a conversation that we'll naturally be having anyway. But I would also say there are huge, there are massive economic arguments around here, right? When the amount of pressure that social care is putting on families has an impact on economic productivity, right? If I'm a, so give you an example, I'm working age, perfectly capable to put work, and I do work. If my mum is ill, if she gets dementia and I need to look after her, and we don't have the money to put her in a care home, that means I have to move in with her, right? And that takes me out of the workforce, my taxes, my productivity, all that kind of stuff. And potentially puts me into the welfare system, right? So there's all sorts of different elements and variables to this that it would unlock.
1: And the other thing I'd add is, obviously, the cohort that suffers most is women.
4: Yeah.
1: It's women in middle age who often have to leave the workplace to look after sick, aging relatives.
4: Yeah, absolutely.
1: And if you look at carers' allowance, I mean, it's pitiful. It's what, something like 80 quid a week?
4: Yeah.
1: You can't work. I mean, it's, the support for unpaid carers is extraordinary in this country. I mean, extraordinarily bad.
4: Yeah.
1: I think you're right, you know, and...
4: There was something, can I...
1: Yeah, of course, of course.
4: Not to do with the actual policy of social care, but one of the things Andy said... Did you watch the speech he gave on social care?
1: Some of it, yes.
4: So there's a moment in it where he thanks the foreign workers, the foreign-born or workers who helped look out. I think that was really significant for me because that was a moment that is a real step change to the kind of direction that Keir Starmer was taking us as a party. Those are words that would have never come out of Keir Starmer's mouth. And I thought that was... that was pretty
1: really important. I agree.
4: I'm just trying to look. Do we have time to talk through some of the polling numbers? Or not?
1: Let's just quickly touch on education and the plan to get NEET numbers down, which was the other big policy that was announced this week. So Andy Burnham is going to announce new technical education routes that will be available to 14-year-olds under plans to tackle rising youth unemployment. He wants to shake up the education system to prevent the rising trends of those not in education, employment or training. They also announced plans to offer a bursary of up to £4,500 to help teenagers in universal credit households get an apprenticeship. What did you make of this, Ali? I mean, this...
4: I'm going to tell you, it's really funny watching this stuff from where I am. Because this stuff was stuff that he would talk our ear off in on the campaign, right? He was really doing the stuff he believes in. Like... I once went to an event with him at Makerfield where he talked about this for like an hour and a half. And his view was that basically, not that university and higher education isn't important, but we've almost as a society come to the place where you either go to university or you're a failure. And he wants to rebalance that and put more funding and priorities and like social weight behind apprenticeships. And
1: there was a really good line he used. It was something like the hard hat getting as much credit or prestige as the graduation cap. I've butchered it, but you know, it was an important line, I think, which which, you know, shone a light on his politics, and I think it's really important. The one alarm bell I have is you know, this is politically, this is easy because, you know, there is this growing feeling that university is a waste of time. It's cost young kids a lot of money. They've got into debt. They're coming out with these degrees that are essentially worthless.
0: Of course, the problem
1: it's
0: with
1: quite
0: that
1: middle class.
0: The problem with that isn't the university; it's the cost.
1: Well, but then, you know, also this idea that universities were kind of milking this, you know, this, and actually bringing out graduates whose, you know, the degree wasn't worth anything on paper. We know that the higher education system, university education system in this country, is on the brink of collapse. You can sort of scoff and say, you know, and I'm not saying Andy Burnham's doing this, but there are people around Burnham and there are people definitely on the right of politics who would say, well, let them fail. How many jobs will be lost in places like Sheffield, where I went to university, if the university there?
0: By the way, it's not collapsed. Just jobs. It's one of the few things Britain is leading in the world left. Mm. Right, the number of universities we have and our education,
1: it's
0: our higher education system.
1: Yeah,
0: huge, right? How many global leaders, prime ministers and presidents, were educated in our country and what kind of influence does that give Britain around the world, right?
1: And one of the reasons they're under such immense pressure is obviously because of the restriction on student visas, which again was a political decision.
0: Yeah, so one of my views is, I think Andy's absolutely right on everything he's saying in terms of apprenticeship, weight, the hard hat line is true, right? But none of this can happen, and I'm a former vice president of the National Union of Students, I'm a big believer in higher education. The idea that university is a waste of time, I think, is nonsensical, isn't true. I think if university is right for you, you should go, right? But if it's not right for you, you shouldn't feel like you have to go. The reason that higher education is struggling has nothing to do with the concept of universities. It has everything to do with what conservatives and the Liberal Democrats did to it.
1: Yes. And there's been a failure of education policy. Yeah.
0: I thought it was remarkable. Like, the brass neck on Nick Clegg this week to do this interview. Have you seen it? He's done this interview where he said that the education system is near collapse and needs reform, and tuition fees need reform, and it's not what they envisaged. Like, bro, of all people in this world, shut up.
1: How much is Nick Clegg making right now?
0: Way too much. Yeah. A pound is too much for Nick Clegg.
1: I think it's millions. Isn't it like a million a year or something?
0: So I would love to see this hand in hand with the abolition of tuition fees.
1: Yeah. And well, yes. I mean, I think I can see why Andy Burnham's focused on this, and I think it's really important, and I think he's hitting on a lot of notes. I hope also, though, that the failing, stumbling, cracking university system also gets political attention because that is actually a disaster waiting to happen. Let's dig into the polling numbers then. What did you want to draw out?
0: So one of the things I think is interesting, I tell you what we were most worried about before Makerfield. The reason I thought the Labour Party was in existential crisis wasn't just because we were polling so badly, but we didn't know whether the voters would give us another chance. Now, I think the two parties today that are best placed is the Labour Party and the Conservatives, actually. I think the Conservatives maintaining that 22% is really good place for them to be, because if we are in the midst of a reform collapse and sort of the House of Cards falling in on them, that vote will most likely fold into the Conservative Party, particularly under Kemi Badenoch. But there's a big caveat of, are we in the middle of a reform collapse or not? Because we're in it, we don't know. They could recover. I tend to think with all the scandals around him, Farage might be done. And therefore, Kemi is most likely to benefit from that. So let's say for some reason, I think Farage will obviously win the Clacton by-election, but if he has to leave frontline politics for any of these scandals, and someone like Robert Jenrick takes over, Lee Anderson doesn't have enough IQ points, so it won't be him, or it's Zia Youssef or someone, or Richard Tice, I think they'll collapse, right? Because I think it's the Nigel Farage show, and I think like, Kemi would benefit from that. The Labour Party is also really best placed, not because it has a new leader and it also has a Burnham bounce, but I think what these polling numbers have proven is the thing that we were most worried about, that is the Labour brand too far damaged for people to look at us again and give us a chance? We were really worried about that. It's like circa maybe just after May and way before, but more mainstream in the Labour Party after May. I think what these polling numbers prove is that a large part of the electorate is willing to give Andy Burnham a chance. People I've spoken to who left us, and they might not necessarily be coming back, but are saying, I'll listen to you again. Like, during the local elections, we were knocking up doors and people were, like, slamming it in front of us, telling us to fuck off.
1: Yeah.
0: Right? Whereas now, people are listening.
1: I think people have...
0: And they like him, man. Like, he's...
1: I think people also have... I don't want to say short memories because that sounds patronising, but I think people have actually bigger things going in their life than to hold grudges about politics.
0: Certainly about politics.
1: People want to believe that things are going to get better. You know, this idea that reform paints that everybody is just so angry and miserable and on the brink of civil war because they hate the country so much and want to become... It's just not true. Yeah. Most people just want to go to work. They want to come home. They want free time. They want to put food on the table. They want to go on a nice holiday. They want to buy their kids' Christmas presents. They want to believe it's going to get better. Mm. They don't want to wallow in misery and anger and grievance. And I think Andy Burnham has proven that. Whether he will deliver enough to keep that.
0: On that, we spoke explicitly, me and him had conversations about two things. One, people need to see the thread behind decisions being made in Westminster and their lives, right? So people scoff at the £2 bus cap. Right, because how much will it save us? Or the £45 off of electricity bills. The reality is, are those things enough by themselves? No. But what that does is an individual family will go, well, he said this on my TV that he was going to do, and it's had a tangible difference. When I get on the bus, I pay less money. Yeah. When my electricity bill came down, it was because of that, right? So the thread between government decisions and impact on people's lives, I think, has... needs to be clearer and is now clearer under Andy. Because we kept talking about, like, this macro level stuff that people don't feel. Like inflation, most people, like in the long term, will feel inflation, but they don't feel it day to day. The other part that I think is really coming through with Andy is we need to bust the doom and gloom narrative in Westminster, right? Everybody's talking everything down, right? Reform are saying everything's crap, it's the immigrants. The Tories are saying everything crap is crap, because Kemi's on X and Elon has told her it is. The Liberal Democrats are sniping. The Greens are saying everything, like, rip off Britain because a billionaire. And I think one of the things we were conscious of is, can we make our message hopeful and positive?
1: Yeah.
0: Right? Which is why Andy's constantly trying, because I think that's something people want to believe in. They don't want things to be shit all the time. They want someone to say, we're going to make things better.
1: Mm.
0: Better days are to come.
1: Mm.
0: Right? And I think that's connecting with people.
1: Mm.
0: At least, what are we, 2 weeks in?
1: I agree. And I think the only caveat is that people might want things to get better, but they also don't have a great deal of patience. And I think you're absolutely right. You've got those connecting threads that people will... And we've discussed this before. I think vibes are incredibly important. Absolutely. I think Keir Starmer's... There were a few original sins, but one of them was definitely coming in and saying everything's going to get really bad. Oh, and by the way, we're not going to change course at all. Yeah.
0: That was actually my technical job, was head of vibes.
1: Yeah. Well, there you are. There you are. You're doing really well. Okay, look, that's all we have time for on this now, but I'm sure we'll be coming back to more of Andy Burnham's policies soon. And after the break, we're going to find out more about the growing link between cryptocurrencies and politicians. Stay tuned.
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9: This is one sport where it's unforgiving. 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
13: If you drink a little, then drive, you risk losing your license. 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
1: Welcome back. We're going to continue talking about Andy Burnham because we are having some technical difficulties with our guest joining. But that's fine because we've got plenty to say and not enough time to say it all in. So let's go back to talking about what Burnham's been up to in the last week because he has been super busy. Ali, one of the things... So there are some... We were just talking about all the positive stuff that Burnham's announced. And I think it really is clearly off to a good start already. It feels like he's doing a lot to try and assuage people's fears about cost of living and, you know, how much the government actually cares and is willing to do stuff to make people feel better. And we talked about the Greens not doing so well and the Greens basically bracing for this Burnham bounce. I wonder if there is anything that worries you over the past couple of weeks. I mean, one of the things that I think has been particularly worrying people on the left and around Labour is where Andy Burnham might go with net zero.
0: Mm-hmm.
1: And there's a few reasons for that. The first, of course, is that the Tories recently won a by-election in Aberdeen. The idea that the Tories have won anything, I mean, obviously they made huge hay over that, but one of the reasons they managed to win that was because they really went on the anti-net zero, net zero stealing your jobs line, which seemed to work with that electorate. Now, we have to say that's a very specific constituency with very specific issues. It's not necessarily applicable across the board, but clearly the Tories think this is an issue they can needle Labour on. Reform clearly are very sceptical to net zero. I mean, Richard Tice is essentially a climate change denier. Donald Trump announced this week that Andy Burnham has told him he's going to open the North Sea for more drilling, right? Meanwhile, while all this is happening, we are seeing wildfires ravage Europe. Europe is now the fastest heating continent in the world. France and Spain are basically in the grips of apocalyptic fires that have killed people and are destroying the landscapes. Are you worried about what Burnham might do, RE, environmental policy, net zero?
0: Yeah, I'm worried about our net zero policy broadly. I mean, the other piece of evidence that worries me is, so I was under the, we all thought really that Ed Miliband would be Chancellor.
1: Mm.
0: And if reports are to be believed, one of the reasons he's not Chancellor today is because of the scale of pushback that came from the anti-net zero, some of the concerns around the market.
1: Mm.
0: And so clearly that had, I don't know if it had a deciding, it was a deciding factor in why Ed didn't become Chancellor, but it was certainly a factor as to why. What's really funny about this is I was in Westminster not long ago during one of our heat waves, and I don't know if folks know, but Westminster, at least the old part of the building of Portcullis House, not Portcullis House, the old part of the building, not Portcullis House, doesn't have any AC. So a big number of MPs sit in this really warm, old, stuffy building. And it was during one of the heat waves, and I remember being sat in a meeting where people were making the case to me that we should be what they called more pragmatic on the North Sea oil drillings and that it was an easy, quick, economic relief mechanism or lever that we should pull. And that, you know, we've gone overboard with this net zero stuff and how we're one of the, like, we're not a leading global, like, we don't lead the world in terms of emissions, so why should we take radical steps? Blah, blah, blah. The usual anti-net zero arguments that you hear.
4: And I just remember it being remarkable that we were sat in this record, like, fourth heat wave in Westminster, and we were all, like, sweating through our blazers, because it was all men, actually, in the room. And we were having... We were rehashing what I thought was decided upon arguments on emissions and new oil drillings. So it does worry me, but also because I think that, I mean, the arrival of more climate denialism by people like Richard Tice, for example, is a serious concern. And folks are able to present new oil drillings in the North Sea as a quick economic win.
1: So it really worries. So there's arguments for and against that, right? The argument for that is presumably that the we'd have our own sort of independent energy supply. Well, the counter to that is, well, we'd have to sell it on global oil and gas markets. It's not like we could just use it to, like, make our supply cheaper. But then the argument is, I think, that you can tax that and you can get sort of, you know, money for the treasury from that. The other argument is obviously a security one, which again is, I mean, it all just goes back and forth. You get sort of people saying, well, we have our own supply, why don't we use it? Then we won't be so reliant on Iran or Russia, you know. But again, well, it's all sold on a global energy market. So, you know, it's not, we don't just, like, drill our oil and then pump it directly into our cars. It's again, it's the right having easy answers. But I think what they can do quite successfully is link higher energy bills to those kind of the sort of subsidies that basically fund renewables.
4: And they can make a really short-term argument as to we need bills to go down now versus the impending crisis of climate change. The problem is climate change is not an impending crisis like the wildfires.
1: Well, I mean, but it is, though. Like, it's right here, isn't it? Like, I know what you mean.
4: No, I mean, it's not a future problem. It's a now problem.
1: Yeah, I see.
4: I used impending as the wrong word. It's... like a coming apocalypse.
1: But why don't people link? You know, there's still enough of this scepticism that you can't link what we are experiencing right now.
4: Well, it's because actually this might be the circuit breaker for it. In Britain, we've had floods and we've had wildfires, but we've not really had, like, tsunamis or wildfires to the stage of California have had that we can link directly, right? And so it's not like... The difference is we're having more heat waves, longer summers, shorter winters. And so it's very difficult when someone is struggling to make ends meet to make the argument that we should do something when you haven't felt the impacts in your face, if that makes sense.
1: No, absolutely.
4: Whereas this, I think these wildfires, I mean, in Wales and Suffolk, they're serious, serious.
1: But you know, again, like, the frustration for this really... The solutions aren't easy because it's politically contentious. You can understand people's desperate need for bills to be lower. And if it feels like there are politicians telling you there's a really easy solution right there, but your prime minister won't just do it because he's wedded to this woke nonsense, then some voters aren't going to believe that. I think it's going to be very hard. It's hard to make the argument to people that your bills might be slightly higher for 10 years, but it'll be worth it in the end, especially when the other narrative that does the rounds is it doesn't really matter what emissions the UK puts out if China or the US are pumping out
4: their
1: own. That's
4: the predominant
1: discussion. Which, again, is a difficult one. The real frustration, again, is all roads lead back to fucking Tory incompetence, right? They had years to fix the roof while the sun was shining. They should have been investing in our renewables. They should have been investing in nuclear as our backup power supply. And they just bloody didn't, because they were wedded to this ideology of austerity and not wanting to spend. It was purely ideological nonsense. And we are still paying for it now. And any Labour government now will have to try and make the argument that we're all going to have to do a bit more, because this government that now is just, you know, you've got Nick Clegg sitting in Facebook making £1 million a year. You've got David Cameron. What did Danny Dyer say with his trotters in the air lying in the south of France? None of these people ever face culpability for what they did, which was refusing to future-proof our country. And you can see that in our failure to build infrastructure projects, like building dams, which are going to help us when we are now all under hosepipe bans, or investing renewable energy, or building nuclear power stations. They all completely failed us. And now everybody's having a go at Andy Burnham. You know what I mean? It's just so frustrating.
4: But the other thing I think folks need to understand, though, is that the net zero agenda, the climate change agenda,
0: doesn't have to be a negative thing, yeah. right? There's an opportunity to mm-hmm. invent and open up new job markets, right? For us to be a global leader in renewable energy, in technologies that everyone around the world is going to need. And so I think we often don't make the positive case enough for the technological advances we can make, the jobs that it could open up, the markets that it can give us access to, the global power, the soft power, and that it'll give us around the world if we are inventing and leading on some of these renewable energy, net zero, like all that sector. I think is an enormous opportunity that Britain is missing. Mm. If we look at the Industrial Revolution as part of, like, part and parcel of the story of modern day Britain, right? That was Britain leading the world in a sector, right? Why can't we say, given the scale at which climate change is going to become, is already an issue around the world, that we are going to put as much energy into renewable green energy and technologies as we did in the Industrial Revolution and become global leaders in that as well? And that comes with all sorts of economic benefits. The other point I'd make to the folks, right? Do you know what the consensus is in the world today about where the next big refugee crisis is going to come from?
1: Mm.
0: It's not war, right? It's not conflict. It's climate change, right? The consensus... So by all these people who decry rising migration around the world and the movement of peoples around the world, the biggest driver of migration in the world over the next 100 years will be climate change, because what will happen is areas of the world are going to become uninhabitable because of their terrain, right? We already saw, for example, areas of Pakistan have reached beyond the level of habitable temperatures that someone can safely live in, right? Floods, tsunamis, all sorts of climate change, climate-related catastrophes are going to lead to the movement of people.
1: Mm.
0: And then they're going to come here. And then people like Nigel Farage will simultaneously say, drill in the North Sea, and also we can't have any more migration. It's just like when we would invade countries and then be shocked when citizens showed up at our door asking for refuge from wars that we started. It's the exact same thing. So I think that's, you know, there are economic benefits, but there's also realities of what climate change will result in around the world.
1: I mean, one of the things that Andy Burnham has been talking about quite a lot recently is trying to reindustrialise, trying to spread the growth out of London. And I think there are going to be two sectors that are going to be particularly key in that. One of them is going to be green and renewable energy and creating those jobs where other jobs might have been destroyed, and trying to reindustrialize those areas with green technologies. The other is going to be defense. Mm-hmm. That's going to be the big thing.
0: Yeah.
1: You know, and I actually think the tide is turning on that. I think a lot of people are increasingly seeing actually defense is something we need to invest in. I think that's going to be politically interesting for Andy Burnham, because he's of the left, and the left have historically been more sceptical of defence. Yeah. And obviously there are good reasons for being sceptical of some defence procurement companies. But equally, the consensus now kind of is that this isn't the world it was 15, 20 years ago. It's a lot more unsafe.
0: Can I tell you, I read a report last night, because I was talking about defence this morning, around defence and procurement waste in the MOD. It was scandalous how much money they've wasted.
1: Yep.
0: I cannot believe that it's not talked about more. If so, there was the £5 billion Ajax, the tanks, or the that took 12 years to build, and there are zero in deployment because they don't work.
1: Mm.
0: There's the aircraft that was like over £1 billion that we spent money on. There's the radio thing. So we have wasted over £11 billion in wasted procurement contracts in the MOD.
1: Mm.
0: Can you imagine if there was let's say Sadiq Khan spent £1 billion on buses that never saw the light of day. Can you imagine if something like that happened?
1: I know. Right?
0: So when we talk about defence spending, maybe we should be talking about defence efficiency, because we can't just hand money over to a department consistently and see wastage to that scale with no accountability.
1: Oh, yeah, absolutely. I mean, I think I don't know a great deal about the MOD's procurement strategy, but I remember working in the select committees in Parliament, and that was something the Defence Committee were constantly looking into, because the wastage is enormous.
0: £5 billion on tanks that never went out. Maybe took 12 years to build.
1: Maybe that's another topic for the show.
0: Yeah.
1: We should look into defence procurement.
0: I'm on the edge of my seat.
1: Yeah. Must be able to make it fun. It's us too. Yeah. Okay, well, that is it from Politics Uncensored today. Join us next Thursday at 5 p.m. where we unwrap the week's political talking points.
0: You can stay up to date with the show by following at Politics Uncensored UK on social media, where you can find me at Ali Milani Live.
1: And me at Zoe Grunewald.
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3: What is the point of an umbrella?
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3: no,
10: that.
3: No, no, they make, you can't no, they make me feel absolutely ill. And it's been obviously ridiculous recently because there's been so much rain. Mm-hmm. I'll tell you why I hate umbrellas. They're too big for the pavement, and they're too big for one person, and they're way too small for two people. At least half of me, at least my left side or my right side, is getting drenched in rain.
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22: Of FIFA says the World Cup investment plan has been scrapped. Lucy Gormanley has more.
23: Gianni Infantino's released a statement in the early hours saying the organisation will not proceed with plans to sell stakes in a company which will run the commercial and operational aspects of its competitions. The plan, which would have included the men's and women's World Cups, had been rejected by three continental confederations. UEFA said its nations would boycott FIFA events.
22: Labour candidate Bev Craig has won the largest by-election in British history and been voted in as Greater Manchester Mayor. It's PM Andy Burnham's previous job. The result was announced late last night, more than 24 hours after polling stations closed. Firefighters are still putting out a wildfire which has caused total devastation to Heathland in Suffolk, but have reduced the number of crews there. The National Trust has launched an emergency fundraising drive after the wildfire ripped through Dunwich Heath, leaving the landscape unrecognisable. Suffolk Fire and Rescue Service Station Manager Alex Smith says the land the fire's been on is challenging for them.
24: The terrain is very different to the rest of this area. We have lots of valleys and dips and rises, so it's inaccessible even to our 4x4 equipment. So that's why we're continuing to ask the public to stay away.
5: A football club in Southport is hosting a charity match today to raise money for families affected by the murders of Axel Rudakabana 2 years ago. Kieran Malone owns Southport FC.
6: It is a lot of hard work organising these, but when you get the response from the families saying thank you and basically happy about what it's brought them together and whatnot, it does make it worth it. And yeah, we'll probably look at doing it again. Year on year.
5: And the weather looks like it's going to be chillier over the weekend after days of hot and humid weather. The cooler start to August follows what the Met Office is warning may have been the driest July since records began for England and Wales. That's the latest. 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
10: Right, ladies and gentlemen, the time has come. What time is it, Soph?
25: It is time for a couple of goals with your favourite reality TV people.
10: I'm Jordan Brooke.
25: And I am Sophie Kasai. People might know me from a show called Geordie Shore, which I started at 20 years old, and now I'm here.
10: It was a really long time ago.
25: A really long time. I've actually just turned 35 and I started when I was 20. So here we are, 15 years later. I am still around. You ain't getting rid of me anytime soon. I'm also a brand new cast member on... Sorry. Which is the rival show, but here I am. I'm also on that as well. I am a presenter.
10: So that is where I'm known from. Obviously, I'm known the best known from The Only Way Is Essex. And me and Soph have collided them two worlds now pretty well, I think.
25: Pretty well.
10: Yeah.
25: And it, you know, I always said I would never date anybody who is in the same job as me. But here I am, and somehow it just works.
10: I'd like to think it's working pretty well, don't you?
25: Yeah, like we go to work together, we are best friends, we're lovers. People say you never mix business and pleasure, but we actually do, and it works.
10: We do sometimes. I mean, it's a lot.
25: Yeah.
10: It's a lot, but when you get on as well as us two, it ain't too bad, is it?
25: It isn't too bad, and me and John love what we do, especially doing it together, but we also have our own things going on. Jordan is a full-time barber.
10: I am. I'm a full-time barber, about to launch a training academy. Being a radio host with my beautiful wife while filming two reality TV shows. Yeah. It's quite a busy, hectic life, isn't
25: it? I'm actually really professional on something.
10: Good.
25: Laying on the sofa and scrolling.
10: Yeah, you are. You love that.
25: So I've actually got a professional job as well.
10: But we have decided to take on this new show and present this new show to you all because we still manage to keep the romance alive, do we not?
25: Yeah, we do. And me and John like to think we are here for advice. We've been through a lot previously in other relationships. And we are quite weird because we do openly speak about our past.
10: Of course. And some people don't. But this is what this show's all about. We're going to be looking into where couples think you should speak about things, shouldn't speak about things.
25: Taboo subjects.
10: Absolutely. Taboo subjects. What is different between men and women and living together?
25: Yeah,
10: and how hard it can be.
25: The different, what is the word? Different opinions.
10: Yes, men are from Mars, women are from Venus. Probably one of the most famous sayings out there that I really agree
25: women
10: with.
25: Women just rule the world, but carry on.
10: Sorry?
25: Women rule the world.
10: Did I?
25: You'd be nothing without a woman.
10: That is true. It's like the song, isn't it? This is a man's world.
25: But we will be diving deep into what happens in a relationship after the honeymoon phase ends.
10: Now, we're doing quite well at making the honeymoon stage last,
25: I think. We are.
10: We had a little blip, which we'll openly talk about on this show.
25: I think the blips happen once the honeymoon stage ends. That's when you know you're like, okay, life's different now. It's getting a little bit more serious. It's not just all rainbows and roses.
10: Of course.
25: It's like the deep relationship stuff.
10: Definitely. But we're going to go into how you can still keep them stages alive. You can keep the honeymoon stage alive. Mm. Yes, people have arguments. Even me and you have arguments.
25: Yeah, of course.
10: And I'd say we are a very, very good couple. But we've had our own things going on, especially with our fertility journey.
25: Yeah, it is.
10: Which a lot of you know about.
25: Yeah. But we're going to be taking different steps into telling everyone how to go official in your relationship. Moving in together, navigating marriage, and
10: which we're going to really quickly brush over on this show.
25: And we'll really be spilling the tea on what really goes on behind closed doors.
10: So what's coming up in today's show? Today's show is going to be, as Sophie's already said, just me and her. In future shows, we will be having celebrity guests coming in.
25: Yeah, we've got some great people.
10: We have got some really, really good guests lined up. They are, most of them are couples. Majority are couples themselves. But today is going to be me and Soph probably explaining more about us two, where we began, how we began.
25: Yeah.
10: We've got some games to play. We've got some trending couples that are in the press at the moment.
25: Yeah.
10: And we want to know other people's opinions as well. We want listeners' opinions. We're going to be getting yourselves involved. We've got questions from yourselves that we're going to try and give our most professional
25: advice,
10: loving advice on, whether you want to take it or not.
25: It's funny because obviously me and Jordan are from different ends of the country, so you've got the northern girls' advice, the rough and ready advice, and then you've got the southern boys' advice, which is very different. We are very, Jordan, 100%. You've got a bit, we are different.
10: And it'd be nice to know whether men from up north are different from men down south.
25: I mean, I can be the first one to tell you this, they are.
10: Yeah, there's a reason you come and found
25: and
10: a summer,
25: you know the southern girls are different to the Geordie girls. They're all so different. So we want everyone, wherever you

0: God, like, the cast lineup isn't that good, and I don't really know who people are. But this lineup, I have got to say, it's probably one of the best lineups.
1: I think this is the best I'm a Celebrity I've ever seen.
0: I honestly do. And I think, like, they've really stepped up the game in all the different trials that they're doing.
1: Yeah, yeah.
0: Like, it's funny because being in the public eye, me and you'd say, like, could we do that? Could we not?
1: Oh, 100%. I'd love to do it. But this year, what I love, I'm a Celebrity is always a very fun show. But this time, it's the lies and the deceit that are going on from the new camp when they're actually in luxury, but they're not in luxury.
0: Yeah.
1: No, but, sorry, they're lying saying they're not in luxury, but they are. They've got a double bed. They've got a bubble bath.
0: Good at that. I'd be great at the lying bed.
1: Do you know what I mean? Poor Barry McGuigan's pumping a bath for Danny with ice cold water while Maura's sitting in a bubble bath like you at home.
0: It's just absolutely brilliant. Like, we have got my favourite. I honestly believe Talisa is probably a really powerful woman.
1: Yeah.
0: She could go really far. Now, what's the guy called that we're just a little bit about?
1: He's a radio presenter.
0: Doesn't matter.
1: We won't mention any names. Anyway, getting back onto the couples.
0: Anyways, we have got my favourite.
1: Getting back onto the couples' dilemmas. Getting back onto the trending couples. Moira has said something that is a little bit out there, apparently.
0: Yeah.
1: And I don't think we've caught up with this episode yet.
0: No,
1: so I'm going to play Moira's clip, and it is about revenge.
0: Why do you say Moira?
1: It's Moira.
0: Moira.
1: Moira.
0: Myra.
1: Moira, Moira.
0: Moira.
1: Moira.
0: Come on, play the clip.
1: But anyway, this is a clip of Moira. Saying something to the rest of the campmates, I think, getting revenge on a partner. Now, let's play this and see what you think.
0: Come on.
2: When he went to the gym the next day, I got his toothbrush and I filmed myself scrubbing in the verges. He had a dentist appointment that day and I filmed it and I was in, do you know the verge? The thing?
3: The toilet.
2: Dirty.
4: Are you kidding me?
2: I'm telling you now I did. He had a jacuzzi outside, and this is bad, what I'm about to say. I considered taking a dump in it.
1: Right, hold on a minute.
0: That sounds like something from Geordie Shaw.
1: Moira Higgins.
0: That's a Geordie Shaw thing.
1: Has scrubbed a shitty toilet with her ex-boyfriend's toothbrush. Why did she do this?
0: He's obviously done something very bad.
1: Do we know who he is? Does anybody know who he is?
0: No, but I mean, I don't think he'd want to know who he is.
1: No.
0: I think he'd probably go and hide in now, whoever that is.
1: Mate, if you're listening to this, go and buy a new toothbrush because you've still got the same one.
0: Get yourself to Turkey and get yourself some veneers because I can't imagine them teeth are going to last much longer.
1: No.
0: But look, right, I've heard stories of this. I've heard this happens quite a lot, Jordan.
1: Right.
0: It's happening.
1: Hold on. You've heard that people scrub toilets quite a lot with people's toothbrushes.
0: I've heard worse. I've heard worse. It's
1: up the bum.
0: Vaginas, bums.
1: Vaginas not too bad.
0: This actually happened. I'll tell you who after. But this is happening in one of my friendship groups. They'd done that to a boyfriend who was cheating and she knew he was cheating. So she, whilst he was out, she got a toothbrush and bum hole.
1: No way.
0: Bum hole. So he brushed his teeth with shit.
1: No way. That's a bit far.
0: It's Jordan. If you are going out, getting with another woman, or cheating, or whatever, that is the worst thing you can do. You deserve a bit of a shitty toothbrush. You deserve more than that. That is tame.
1: No, I think it's bad. What's that? Do you know what it reminds me of? Have you ever seen the film The Other Woman? When the geezer's seeing three women, it's like Cameron Diaz, two other girls.
0: Yeah, I think I have.
1: And they start doing it. They start putting estrogen in his shampoo, in his tablets and things like that. So he starts growing boobs. They really take the mick out of him.
0: Yeah.
1: It's like that, but there's a line in there. Come on. But imagine putting poo in your mouth.
0: I mean, you farted in my mouth.
1: I mean, this is not that sort of show. Let's give it a bit PG.
0: No, you do that and you do that.
1: Oh, cupcake. Everyone's partial to a bit of a cupcake.
0: Do you know what I mean? And you haven't even done anything bad.
1: But also, it's not just your partner's poo. She scrubbed a toilet that's definitely had family, friends around. There could be up to at least 10 people's poo and wee in there.
0: It could.
1: So, like, he's actually now got his ex-mother-in-law's poo on his toothbrush as well.
0: It's a full-on sewage in his mouth. You know what I'd like to know? If she ever kissed him after that?
1: Basically, she's kissed her own poo, so she's lost at her own game. Yeah, who's the fool now?
0: Do you know what I mean?
1: Yeah.
0: So, look, I'm all for it. Look, if someone's really hurt your heart, then you do whatever you need to do to get him back. And he had no clue about that as well. That's a great thing about it.
1: But, Maura, you've lost because you definitely give him another kiss.
0: 100%.
1: So you've got your own poo and wee in your toothbrush. Right, moving on to clip two now.
0: Go on, yeah.
1: This is about the Gladiator star, Paul Mescal. He has been interviewed and been asked about apparently, who's the best kisser in the world? Mm-hmm. And this was his answer.
5: Who is the best kisser in the whole wide world?
6: Ina, you've asked me a rude question on radio. And I don't appreciate it. I have an answer, but I'm not going to give it. You don't kiss and tell.
0: You don't kiss and tell.
1: Right, now he is going out with Gracie Abrams.

0: the singer, and very publicly dating her. And he hasn't answered who.
1: He's hesitated.
0: No. Put it this way. If I did an interview, we do a lot of press,
1: I'm getting angry now.
0: We do a lot of press in regards to what we do with the TV shows, Geordie Tower, whatever one we're doing. You have to do some press and you have to answer some questions. Mm-hmm. And they ask questions like that. Now, if somebody asked me, Jordan, who's the best kisser in the world? And I
1: know that. I know you would.
0: And I hesitated and didn't say you. How would you feel?
1: I think I would be on the verge of ending it.
0: Really?
1: Public embarrassing me, you will never. But I know you wouldn't.
0: No.
1: But even if you knew I'd kissed David Beckham in the past.
0: Of course.
1: Which I haven't, but...
0: Of course.
1: If I had.
0: I mean, that'd have been a turnout for the books. I wouldn't have minded. I wish I kissed him.
1: But still, I would always say, you're my partner, we're publicly together. Like, that would just make his partner feel like absolute shit. Mm. Especially in the public eye. Like, it's just rule number one, isn't it? It's like, who's been the best shaggy at life? Obviously, it's going to be me. Do you know what I mean?
0: All day long.
1: Is it?
0: Absolutely, all day long.
1: Okay.
0: All day long, don't worry about that.
1: Yeah, I was waiting for a hesitation.
0: All day about that. Am I yours?
1: You are actually.
0: No hesitation at all. I'm going to marry you.
1: I will say, right, like our first kiss, it's scary because when you do, you know, start dating someone, kissing's a very big thing.
0: Yeah.
1: Now, if they do, like, kiss the wrong way or not really a good kisser, that's hard.
0: I think it's Liam Reardon and Millie Court have just done their show about kissing.
1: It's true.
0: And she said she had to, but that happens. You learn about each other. Like, you do. Sex gets better the longer you're together. Mm, yeah?
1: Yeah.
0: Like, it does, because you start, goes from having a one-night stand, having a shag, to making love.
1: Yeah,
0: and trying to make
1: course.
0: A baby. Like, we're making a baby. So there's love there, you know?
1: Yeah, but the kissing thing, like, when I met you, I was like, oh my God, I've got so lucky. Yeah, he's actually a really good kisser.
0: Yeah, no education needed.
1: No, and I remember seeing you kiss like me.
0: Yeah.
1: Like, we kissed a set.
0: Yeah, I remember our first kiss in the street. Remember that?
1: Anyways,
0: I think, yeah, I think Paul Mescal, you've slipped up a little bit there, mate. I think you should have definitely said your bird's name.
1: Yeah, I think your bird is definitely going to get your toothbrush and wipe it down the toilet for that.
0: She's talking to Maura right now, planning the toothbrush thing. Remember the saying, happy wife, happy life.
1: Yeah.
0: Schoolboy, mate.
1: Yeah. Next one, what we got?
0: We're on to Megan Fox now. Now, they're a strange couple, aren't they?
1: She's just so beautiful, isn't she?
0: She is, and she was always... She was one of my childhood crushes. In Transformers, she was unreal.
1: Well, I look nothing like her.
0: No, I'm talking about years ago. She doesn't look like that now. I don't fancy her now.
1: Oh, you better not, like.
0: No, come on. As a young teenage boy, Transformers 1, when she turned up on a motorbike.
1: Yeah, it's fine. I fancy Tom Hardy, and you look nothing like him. But...
0: Exactly. I beat him up. So Megan Fox and Machine Gun Kelly have revealed they're expecting their first child together after previously suffering a miscarriage, which obviously we can relate to very well, fertility journeys and things like that. They're not easy. The pair are reportedly considering some very unique names. Have we got any guesses for what their names might be? Because they're odd, right?
1: Like Bloody John.
0: Mm.
1: Or Bloody Whore. I didn't mean whore. I was going to say Bloody Harry. Like, it's just something weird.
0: Yeah.
1: Like, do you know what they do, Jord? So, like, they drink each other's blood.
0: What, like a cult thing?
1: They admit that they're in this, like, mad cult, so they do, like, weird stuff. So, like, they are, like, I think they're, like love Satan.
0: That's weird, isn't it?
1: Like, they are just, like, quite dark.
0: Or would they do, like, a name that's, like, a really, you know, when you get them old names sort of come back around, like... Gretchen. I was going to say that recess, isn't it? But something weird.
1: It's going to be, like, something dark, like, go darker.
0: Darker.
1: Like darker, like something, come on, you've got a crazy mind like that, like think, not dark mind, but like, what's the very overactive mind?
0: Yeah.
1: Think of something like blood and vampires.
0: Dracula.
1: Dracula.
0: Yeah.
1: I think they'd have a kid and call it Dracula.
0: Dracula Machine Gun Kelly.
1: That's what I mean.
0: I mean, Machine Gun Kelly, that can't be his real name.
1: It is.
0: Nah, definitely not. He must have a real name.
1: He came out the womb and
0: his birth certificate doesn't it? Oi, I'm going to call you Machine Gun Kelly. No way. His birth certificate must say something else.
1: So, we are so happy for them, obviously, because we can imagine what it's been like going through that, which is just absolutely horrible. And you know what? There is one thing I actually did. When I actually seen this, I had to look up her age because I was like, oh my God, like, because I thought she might have been a bit older because she's been around so long. But she is, I think she's 37 or 38. And things like that, weirdly, when I look at celebrities in the public eye and falling pregnant.
0: Of course.
1: It gives me, like, hope.
0: Yeah, absolutely.
1: In a way, I do sort of look up to things like that and I think, look, like, if they're doing it, Kourtney Kardashian, I think she was in her 40s. So things like that give me hope.
0: Definitely.
1: And seeing, you know, people talking about in the public eye as well, like someone as famous as Megan Fox talking about miscarriage and stuff.
0: Yeah.
1: Like, things like that really, really inspire me. And I think it's so hard to talk about. And look, congratulations to them and whatever crazy, bizarre names they're going to call the kid. I'm sure the kid will have a very happy, wealthy life.
0: I do. I wish Machine Gun Kelly, Megan Fox and AK-47, their new
1: child,
0: for their best and happy wishes in the future. Anyway, moving on to our next section of the show now. We're on to Couple Dilemmas, where every week me and Sophie are going to be given a couple dilemma that we're going to debate and discuss together.
1: Yeah.
0: Now, the dilemma this week is, how do you know when the person you're dating is the one?
1: Okay.
0: Let's do it. Let's do this quite quick,
1: I will.
0: Let's do this as three points that you look at that you have to tick to think, yeah, they're the one.
1: Mine's a weird one because I just think when you know, it is like...
0: Of course.
1: When I say that, right, when I've met people in the past, I'm like, oh yeah, I really love him, he's the one. But I just knew they weren't. I'd say it, but I knew I didn't mean it. But when I met you, there was a different feeling. Like, it's like your gut just tells you that they are that person. Like,
0: yeah.
1: Spiritually, I'm going.
0: Here we go.
1: Spiritually,
0: here comes
1: the energy. You just, when people used to say, when you know, I was like, I'll piss off. But when you know.
0: Yeah.
1: So I generally believe in that one.
0: I think so. One of the points for me as a man who's been in relationships in the past, I was quite a person that would run if an argument would occur or something I didn't like. I was very used to being on my own. That I was the typical right. Phone number, radio silence, ignore, and just go my own way and be quiet, cutthroat, and not horrible, but to protect myself, I suppose. But then when I met you and times got hard, my whole mindset changed from running and just thinking, right, Nancy, it's not for me. Mm. I would come up with a strategy to make it better.
1: Mm.
0: And to know you were someone that was worth doing that for made me realise you was the one.
1: Yeah, and I think laughing...
0: Yeah.
1: We always say if you can laugh together, then you can do anything, because laughter, I don't know what it is, but when we first met, we used to laugh. We still do, but we used to laugh so much every single day, and we still do, like,
0: of course,
1: in bed together on a night. Like last night, we did have a laugh when
0: it wasn't funny.
1: It wasn't funny, but Jordan hates to be scared.
0: Yeah.
1: But last night, I thought it was really funny to scare him. And
0: not a fan.
1: And he not always gets such a fright.
0: If you ever see in the press that Sophie Cassidy and Jordan Brooke are split up, that's because Sophie scared me.
1: I just love it so much.
0: She's made me jump in the house, and I really. I have the ump for about an hour afterwards, so that nearly ended it last night. So we'll cut that off there.
1: Yeah, but yeah, I do think finding the one is definitely got to be, like, you've got to be laughter, you've got to be best friends. That's the thing. Like, you don't want a relationship where it's strictly just a boyfriend, just a girlfriend. You need to be best friends. You don't want to be that couple who like to do things separate all the time. Like, yes, I know it's healthy, but you want to be able to do them good things together, like go to the pub together and do them fun things together.
0: Definitely. And for me, I think it is that when you're ready to accept to work on things rather than running away, that means that person is always worth fighting for.
1: Yeah.
0: That's my little bit of wise advice on the couple dilemmas.
1: Think, commitment as well, like knowing that they'll commit. And, you know, I do think when you meet the person for the first time, you've got to set boundaries and you've got to put that, like, right there from the get-go, really. Mm. Otherwise, you're in your relationship when you're trying to change things and set boundaries.
0: That's it.
1: You're set up for a fail.
0: So that is mine and Sophie's take on our couple dilemmas this week. We're going to go to our first ad break now, and we'll see you in a couple of minutes.
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11: I had a really sweet message going, do you think I could come and look at your boobs? I'm not a pervert. I just think they would be really nice. And if you could just show me and then I'll go away again. And then he said, I'm just sorry if this is offensive to you. I'm just a bit of a boob guy.
12: VAR, you serious? 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
13: This is one sport where it's unforgiving. You know, we're trying to create young players to go and play in front of 62,500 people at the Olympic Stadium, where every person that I see them has got their opinion. All their opinions are different and they all think their opinion matters and they don't mind voicing it. Yeah. So we're trying to create somebody for that. You know, you have to be robust, you have to be mentally strong.
1: Hello guys and welcome back to one of the best radio shows you were ever going to listen to, and that is Couple Goals with me, Sophie Kasai, and my left hand arm, but he is the rock to my life. It is
0: Jordan Brooke. I was just thinking of who it's going to be then, but it is me. Anyway, we're going to delve into a bit of an extended interview now. This is the stage of the show where we would normally have a guest, but today we're going to give you a bit more info on me and Soph and our lives. Yeah. And we're going to start with, everybody knows how we first met, we've covered that quite well, but we're going to talk a little bit, we're going to be a little bit heartfelt here and talk about what's been going on with us and our life and what Sophie's got coming up. Mm. Soph, do you want to give it a go?
1: Yeah, like this year's been quite hard. Obviously, the start of the year, I did lose my nan, which Jordan was just amazing. You were so good with that, Jordan. And that I feel like, you know, we're losing anyone, and especially whether it's friends or family, like, you never prepare yourself for grief. And, you know, I went through quite a lot of grief this year. Mm. And not only that, me and Jordan went through fertility struggles, and that was really hard. And I think going through the grief of my nan and then me and Jordan going through grief of not having a child, weirdly, even though, like, touch wood, we never went through a miscarriage or anything this year, and we haven't been through that, but the grief every month of not having what you want, that baby, it has been really, really tough for me and Jordan, hasn't it?
0: Yeah, and I think so. And I think obviously, first things first, I'm so proud of you and everything you've done this year in regards to that. But we were sort of a bit naive to the fact, me and Soph, well over 18 months ago now, and we decided to go on this fertility journey, that it was sort of like the typical come off, not that Soph was on any contraception, but come off contraception, leave it in and have a baby.
1: Yeah, exactly.
0: And it's not that easy.
1: It isn't. And some people it is.
0: Yeah, and this has been the hardest part, I think, of mine and your relationship. And we really have covered that in your new show, haven't we, that's coming out.
1: Yeah, which is coming out really soon. I think it's 16th of December. That does come out, and look, I'm looking forward to it. Me and Jordan went through so much this year, and when MTV and Paramount approached us and they were like, oh, do you want to do this, and I was like, you know what, I've openly talked about it now, but if I can help at least one woman to get pregnant or be relatable in what I'm going through, then I've done something right in the world,
0: of course.
1: And not only that, it's obviously give me and Jordan a little bit of a push to get, like, more tests done and find out a little bit more.
0: Yeah, definitely.
1: And look, like, it has been such a tough few months.
0: It really has. And it sort of started when we realised it wasn't going to be that easy. It started back when I had my sperm test done, which was one of the first tests I had done.
1: Yeah.
0: And I'm very thankful to the TOWIE team there. They really supported us through that.
1: Yeah, they were brilliant.
0: The Geordie team supported us through everything with our fertility journey. And the fact that me and Sophie can give you, the public, an insight into our journey and how it has been, and obviously me opening up that little bit about men and how they should speak about it more, that was very, very hard to do. Mm. But again, thanks to Dan Diags, Roman, my friends being there for me. So men, if you are going through the same thing, definitely talk about that.
1: Yeah,
0: because
1: of course.
0: Me and Soph weren't talking about it. And I was being a typical man. I was going to work. I was going to cut people's hair, coming back in from the salon. And we just found out another negative pregnancy test. And I would not take it out on Soph, but I wouldn't talk to her.
1: Yeah.
0: So then between me and you, there was a riff.
1: Mm.
0: And it became hard. And we've now got to the stage of where we communicate so
1: yeah,
0: much
1: course,
0: better
1: like,
0: than ever.
1: I remember like taking these pregnancy tests when I was doing my period and it coming negative, and I just couldn't bear to tell Jordan.
0: Yeah.
1: So I just keep it to myself. And I was like, oh, I think I'm due on. But I knew I wasn't pregnant. So then I knew I was due on my period. So there'd just be times like I'd just sit there and I was like, just can't tell him.
0: And it became the thing of we'd sit in the front room and be like, what's wrong with you? And you'd be like, no, I'm fine. What's wrong with you? And
1: yeah,
0: like, no,
1: yeah.
0: I'm fine. And we really weren't.
1: Yeah,
0: you know?
1: I know.
0: But we've got stronger through that, and we are still fighting for it. And there is going to be a little baby Brooke at some point.
1: Is. Honestly, I've got hope for both me and Jordan, and for anyone out there who is, you know, in a similar position. Just talk, talk. If you want to reach out to me on DMs, reach out to me, or if your partner wants to reach out to Jordan, like, reach out to him. And also, the show is going to raise so much awareness, and there is tests that you can get done, and there is things out there that can help you. And one thing I do always see is most people do get that beautiful baby in the end. Like, science is very advanced these days, and there's always going to be the light at the end of the tunnel. So for anyone going through it, me and Jordan totally can empathise with you, and we get it, and we're all on this journey together, aren't we?
0: Yeah, definitely, of course. And obviously, we are now going to talk about sort of our plans for the future and where me and you are going. And that is, the baby has been at the forefront of our future plans for such a long time now, and still is every day. And I feel like we're coping with it better. We're talking to the right people to get ourselves there.
1: Mm.
0: And we want that, which will happen.
1: Yeah.
0: Other plans for the future, naturally.
1: I'm just going to sit back.
0: Naturally.
1: I'm not getting involved in this.
0: The talks come in a relationship of when it is time for a ring.
1: Ring-a-ding-ding. I'm not even putting my 50 pence in here. Because I'll end up walking out.
0: No, don't walk out.
1: We've talked about this so many times, you've just taught me to shut up now.
0: I have. Gents, you can agree with me here, yeah? Any gent listening now that has proposed or is thinking about proposing, it is the only moment you get as a man, really, where you're fully in control, yeah? Sophie Kasai, my beautiful wife, is such a control freak when we do anything, any parties we do, anything we're doing. She has to be the one doing the plans. She likes everything to be done her way. Little spoiled Sophie.
1: John, you can't remember, like, I have been on my own for a long time.
0: Of course.
1: So it's not just that.
0: Of course, but what I was
1: and
0: saying is...
1: being self-employed, right, people who are self-employed, you end up being a control freak.
0: Of course.
1: Because you are in control of your whole life.
0: Of course.
1: So when a man comes into your... you know, your world,
0: yep.
1: It's very hard to adapt.
0: Of course, but what I'm saying is, when it comes to this, this is something I'm in control of, yeah? And I will make it the best day of your life, yeah? Which I've always said to
1: and
0: you.
1: I've got all faith.
0: As a man, you can't win because Soph turns around and says, oh, like, when am I going to get a ring? When are you going to do it? When are you going to do it? Now, if I went and did it tomorrow, she'd go, you're only doing it because I told you to do it. Yes, you would.
1: I feel like that's because I really pressured you. No, right.
0: You didn't even want to do it. I told you to.
1: You know what's really hard? Like, Geordie Shaw, when the next series comes out in January, there is a scene where, you know, I am thinking about it quite a lot because I'm thinking, oh my God, I look like an absolute jealous bitch here. But James proposes to Leah.
0: Yeah.
1: And
0: amazing couple, by the way.
1: Oh my God.
0: An unbelievable proposal.
1: And everyone knows James is like a brother to me. Anyways, he proposes to Leah. It's the most perfect proposal. It was just beautiful. In Thailand, you know, it's out there in the press now, so we couldn't talk about it. But there was a moment when that all was going on, everyone's congratulating them and everyone was excited. She was showing her ring. There was a moment where I was like, it's like when I see pregnancy announcements as well, I had to run into the toilet and just have a moment.
0: Of course.
1: And I was like, oh God, I'm just having a moment. I feel really bad because I want to be happy for them, which I am.
0: Mm.
1: But as well, I'm quite sad for myself because it's not happened to me yet.
0: Of course.
1: And James has did it before. Anyway, so I sat in the toilet and just had a minute, forgot I had a mic on, looked to the left and there was a camera in my face. I thought, that's it. I was like, this is going to go out there and I'm going to look like an absolute, like, just jealous bitch. And, you know, when I talked to the producers about it, I said, look, they were like, do you want it shown? I went, you know what? Just go for it.
0: Yeah.
1: Because I know a lot of girls can understand where I'm coming from. You know, when we do see other engagements or other baby announcements, things like that, we do give a little nudge to your partner. You go, oh,
0: cool, so tell me about that ring. And the thing is, when you get to our ages now, obviously I'm touching 30, so's touching 50. I mean,
1: you honestly,
0: I'm touching.
1: You need the Botox, love, not me.
0: I'm touching 30, so's touching 31. And
1: you said I was 30 on the train.
0: And you do see that people getting to the next stage of their lives now, which is people proposing, people having babies. And obviously we're about to watch pregnancy announcements, a lot of them recently out of our mates, which has been tough. And engagements, like James's one when we was away and everything like that. But like I said, I think you have to have a little bit of faith in your partner. If you know you're with the right partner, which I'd like to think you do, and I just pulled off the surprise birthday party of the year, by the way, and you didn't have a clue about it. I want to pull off a surprise like that times 10. So all I'd say is let me.
1: Of course, but I do get the fear because you do see these people who have been with the partners for like 10 years and the partner still hasn't proposed, or 5 years, anything like that. I'm like, I need commitment. I need commitment before 5 years. Like, I think that's really, really long. But I did speak to a friend and she was like, look, you want a baby, you want to be proposed to, you want a marriage, you want all them things.
0: If we do it all now, what else have we got to look forward to?
1: Exactly.
0: You pack me up and move on with someone else.
1: Well, I said that if you don't propose within 5 years, I'm off. But look, I know them things are going to come, and when they do, it's special. And there's no rush. Of course, no rush for weddings and proposal. Baby things are different because of the woman's body clock. But when it comes to proposing, look, I'm happy to get married at 40, love.
0: Yeah.
1: You've got plenty of time.
0: Of course.
1: Engagement next year.
0: Yeah, yeah.
1: Anyways.
0: We'll leave the engagement with me, but I do think that. And listeners, listen, we want your points of view. We want you to, if you watch your show and you've got a similar story to the engagement that we can talk about next week.
1: I'd like to know how long people think is like the time frame to be proposed to. Like, what are we saying on average? So are we saying 5 year, 2 year, 3 year? Or
0: you could be ruining a lot of relationships here, because there's definitely people sitting on 11, 12, 13 years.
1: I want to talk to some men. If they've been if they're doing 10 year and not proposing, we've got chats.
0: Right, listeners, we want you in next week talking about. No, we want some questions in. Sorry, for next week talking about.
1: How long have you waited for your ring?
0: How long have you waited for your ring, ladies? How long have you been waiting, men? If you waited that long, why have you not done it? And when should be the right time to do it?
1: Yep,
0: we want people's proposal stories.
1: Yep, yep.
0: And tell us how you proposed. I need some tips.
1: I can give you some.
0: No.
1: Okay.
0: No.
1: Okay.
0: Absolutely not.
1: The reason
0: I haven't got enough paper here in front of me to write down what you'd say.
1: You know the ring, though.
0: Yeah. Oh, of course. Harry Potter.
1: You know, like, I've seen a lot of people, like, women have actually picked their own ring and, like,
0: yeah, I don't agree
1: fully
0: with that.
1: Went with the men.
0: I'm quite old school there. I don't agree with that. I mean, I can't wait for the day that I ask your dad and talk to your dad. I get my dad so well.
1: Yeah.
0: And I know it will make his day.
1: When you go, are you planning on asking his hand?
0: Stop fishing, because I'm not going to say.
1: My mum said that the other day. She went, like, is he going to ask me if he can take my daughter's hand in marriage?
0: No, she'd say yes anyway. She'd have said yes straight away.
1: Yeah, no, yeah, bother, why yeah. are you? Why are you? Can have a man. you know what? It is so fun because we really wanted to do a show like this, didn't we, Jordan?
0: Yeah, yeah, definitely.
1: And it just came at the perfect, perfect time when we've been through a bit of a hard year.
0: Of course.
1: You know, we've filmed a lot of TV shows, whether it's Towie, Jordy Show, Fertility Show. We've done so much this year.
0: Of course.
1: And it's came to the end of the year now. And we can talk about the year that we've had, the year before that, and everything that we've been through. And I think me and Jordan, we're very good talkers and we're very good listeners.
0: I think so.
1: And we want to listen to a lot of other people's, like, advice and, you know, things that they've been through and be here to help people as well as tell our own story.
0: Of course. And I love the dynamic of couples, you know. I do think we've got some really, really good guests lined up coming in as well. And I think that being able to give a male point of view and a female point of view and how different we look at things. We're going to do some games where it'll be me and the other fella guest against you and the girl guest, or couple v couple, Mr. and Mrs. You know, this is a really fun way of exploring couples, and we always wanted to do something like this. Help couples, have fun with some couples.
1: Yeah.
0: And listen, there might be couples out there that really need our help. I think you're so good at advice. I'd like to think I am as well.
1: Well, I've been around the block.
0: Yeah, absolutely.
1: Yeah, I've dealt with a lot, and so have you, Jordan.
0: Of course.
1: So, and we've finally got our happy ending.
0: Of course.
1: I mean, this show could be our make or break, Jordan. Make or break.
0: It saved me a lot of money on that ring if it was a break, I tell you.
1: Nah, never, never. That's one thing me and John done. We've got really strong, haven't we, this year as well.
0: We have.
1: We can end it on a high, Lord, can't we?
0: We can end on a high. And let's involve some fun in this radio show now. We are going to play our first game. We're going to play a different game every week. But today's game is real or fake. Now, we're going to get lists. We'll read out one at a time. Yep. And we're going to discuss whether these celebrity couples were real couples, have been real couples, are real couples, or fake.
1: Okay.
0: And made up, yeah?
1: Okay.
0: So we're going to go first one off the list.
1: Shawmances, then. Pretend he's Shawmances.
0: Either that or just completely try and imagine them. We're going to work out if that was real or fake. So if someone said, for example, Jordan Brooke and Sophie Kotiah, they was a real couple.
1: Yeah, right.
0: So we're going to move on to the first couple, which is Dwayne The Rock Johnson and Emma Watson. Now, that is basically putting the biggest WWE star there ever was with Hermione Granger.
1: So you've got, do a quote.
0: Please,
1: you do.
0: Listen to that.
1: Well, I know, yeah. So can you smell what The Rock is cooking?
0: Yeah.
1: And what's Hermione's famous line?
0: Alohomora.
1: So can you smell what The Rock is cooking? Alohomora. It doesn't really go.
0: No. And like, look at the size of him and the size of her.
1: Yeah, that is no.
0: Imagine if they was in their full get-up, yeah? Obviously, he's been in loads of films, but dress him as like...
1: He's in his little pants.
0: Dress him as, as The Rock with his armbands on, and her in a school robe.
1: She's got a little Habra-cadabra thing on.
0: Do not talk about Harry Potter, Habra-cadabra.
1: Don't even get me started.
0: That's not a real
1: Harry
0: spell.
1: Potter.
0: All you Harry Potter fans out there,
1: I just don't get it. Harry Potter's just the biggest ick.
0: So, are we in agreement that Hermione Granger was never with The Rock?
1: Never.
0: Yeah?
1: That's chalk and cheese.
0: It's fake.
1: Is it fake?
0: It's fake. Well done, Sophie. It's fake. Right, moving on to the next one. We have got Mila Kunis and Macaulay Culkin. Now,
1: I think that's real. I don't know why. It's given
0: Kevin,
1: real.
0: Kevin from Home Alone.
1: It's given real.
0: What, when they was kids? Because I don't remember it recently in the press. Is that like a childhood little one when they was really young?
1: I'm older than you. I think this was a thing, you know.
0: Well, after Home Alone, obviously, when he was a lot older. Or are you talking about like a little thing when I was at school? Did they go to school together?
1: I think they had a kiss behind the school hall.
0: Yeah?
1: Yeah. I think I can envision it.
0: That was a real couple?
1: I think like that,
0: no,
1: a little
0: listen,
1: kiss.
0: They was a real couple.
1: They were?
0: Yeah.
1: Told you. My generation, Jordan.
0: Right. Now we're moving on to Tiger and Avril Lavigne.
1: No, you don't mix R&B with rock. It's just not a thing.
0: No? Give us a little bit of top one of Tiger's songs.
1: Where?
0: Are you broken? Are you stuck?
1: Well, that's his tune, of course. Where? The one that is...
0: And then one from Avril Lavigne?
1: He was a skater boy. He said, see you later, boy. It just doesn't go.
0: What do we reckon? Real or fake?
1: Well, I don't know.
0: I'm going fake. I don't think Avril Lavigne was with Tiger.
1: Didn't someone say Avril Lavigne died?
0: No.
1: Or was that not her on the... What's that one that she went away on a flight? Something happened. It was a conspiracy. So Avril Lavigne's still alive?
0: Avril Lavigne, to my best of knowledge, is still alive. Yes, she is.
1: But she didn't get with Tiger.
0: Was she with Tiger? So, give me your answer.
1: Well, Tiger's not going to date Kylie Jenner, but previously dated Avril Lavigne. Like, come on.
0: So you're saying fake?
1: Fake,
0: I'm saying fake.
1: Fake all over it. Fake's my bum.
0: They was actually a couple.
1: No, they weren't.
0: Yeah, they was.
1: R&B and rock collided.
0: No, and only recently.
1: What?
0: Only recently they was together. He was riding a skateboard down...
1: I bet he was. And what, and he made her wet? Wet.
0: Are you sound like a CD that's stuck?
1: Yeah.
0: Right, moving on to our next one. This is one of my favourite actors of all time. I love him.
1: One of my favourite rappers.
0: Tom Hanks and Cardi B.
1: Nah.
0: Surely not.
1: Cardi B is like a stripper. She's from the ends.
0: Yeah, mind you, Tom Hanks is... Never travel anywhere with Tom Hanks.
1: Why?
0: Well, if you look at the list of what he's done Castaway, Sully.
1: Oh.
0: What else has he done?
1: What happens? He just gets lost
0: Captain,
1: in the villa.
0: Captain Phillips.
1: Oh my God! You don't want it. I can't imagine him to be trapped with Cardi B anywhere, because she'd probably do your head in. But
0: God, she'd ruin him. Can you imagine Cardi B shagging Tom Hanks?
1: She would give it a good go. Honestly, you want to see her twerking, Jordan? I love Cardi B. I'm a big fan of her. You're obviously a fan of Tom Hanks, aren't you? But it's just not... I mean, he's probably been there when she's been at the strip club. I can imagine that.
0: Yeah?
1: Yeah, dirty boy. He's been there. He's watched her back in the day in Miami, being on that porn. He's went, there you go, love. There's a couple of dollars. But right. I don't think they've...
0: I'm saying fake. I'm 100% I'm 100% sure on this one. And the answer is fake.
1: Yes.
0: Tom Hanks and Cardi B was...
1: Fake as her bomb.
0: Never together. Yes. let's go down to one that I... Because I don't know a few of them ones. Let's go down to Keanu Reeves and Lady Gaga.
1: Who's Keanu Reeves?
0: Neo at The Matrix. John Wick.
1: Oh, see, that's just your thing, but Lady Gaga.
0: You know Kanye West. You know Keanu Reeves is. Long black hair. John Wick. Got a blue staff like ours.
1: How do I know a guy with long hair and a dog?
0: John Wick, the film. Oh, all right, Matrix, Neo, leather jacket, black glasses.
1: I don't watch these things. I actually don't know. Lady Gaga, though.
0: All right, I wouldn't say they was ever together.
1: I don't know, I think they do. Yeah, something sounds weird. Staffy dog, long dark hair and Gaga, that is her type.
0: Yeah?
1: She loves the staff and the
0: guy. So you're saying real, I'm saying fake, yeah?
1: I think it's real.
0: And the answer is fake. Keanu Reeves was never with Lady
1: God's
0: Gaga.
1: Sick.
0: David
1: Beckham and Jerry. David Beckham and Jerry Halliwell.
0: Never, because he's obviously with Posh.
1: No, I think this is real.
0: No. Was he with Jerry first?
1: I think they had a fling first. I think. When I watched the documentary, I'm sure he mentioned it.
0: No, he wouldn't. So you're telling... I thought he always... When I've... No, I wish I did know David Beckham. I'm talking like
1: no,
0: I know him.
1: I'm telling
0: but
1: you.
0: But he always wanted Posh.
1: I think they went on a date. Is it true?
0: It is. You're right. Wrong. It's fake. David Beckham was never with Jerry Halliwell. It was always Posh and Beck.
1: That is me to a T. I've just made a complete scenario in my head the way I believe it.
0: Yeah.
1: That's scary, that, isn't it?
0: Yeah, it is. We're going to go on to the last one now.
1: Yep.
0: Now, this I can't ever see being real. Tom Cruise and Cher. So Tom Cruise, one of the he's probably my favourite actor of all time. Maverick. So you can imagine like Tom Cruise riding his motorbike being really cool in like Mission Impossible and she's on the back and
1: she's like, do you believe?
0: Love after love. What do you think? I don't mean they was ever together. Sure. Actually, Tom Cruise is older than you think. Tom Cruise is touching 60. He looks
1: Cher's
0: good for 60.
1: Odd.
0: Likes an older woman, me and you.
1: Oh, someone said I look like Cher with my curly hair. Do you believe?
0: And I was named after Tom Cruise in one of his films.
1: Maybe it was.
0: Maybe it's a sign.
1: Come on, let's give them a go.
0: And I've just bought a motorbike. Do you want to get on the back and sing Believe?
1: Yeah, 100%. I think they kissed.
0: Oh, I'm saying real, purely off the back of me and you. Tom Cruise was with Cher.
1: Yay!
0: Do we know what year they was together? Yeah, we're going to look it up.
1: I want to know if it was a kiss or they went full way or like a proper like thing.
0: That's mad. That's why we ended up together. Tom Cruise, Cher. Right.
1: Now, I don't know if that's a compliment or not.
0: Well, I don't know. Put your curly hair back in and we'll see.
1: Okay.
0: 1985, they was together.
1: Really?
0: Yeah.
1: God.
0: You was born.
1: Jump on.
0: Right. That is the end of our game this week. We'll be back with another game next week. And for now, we're just going to go to break two. We'll see you in a couple of minutes.
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23: I've gone onto your screen time here, right?
24: Oh.
23: And if I spent an average of 22 hours a day doing something, I think I'd consider it a relationship.
24: Oh my god. 22 hours?
23: A day? How? What are you doing on your phone? The total screen time from last week was 155 hours and 28 minutes.
24: Yeah.
0: Hello and welcome back to Couple Goals with Jordan Brooke and Sophie Kasaya.
1: Woo.
0: Now we are on to the last section of our show now, which is all to do with you beautiful listeners.
1: Mm.
0: Now these are your questions and horror stories, where me and Sophie are going to answer some of your questions regarding relationships. And we're going to invite you now. We want you to send all of your problems, questions, anything to do with relationship, horror stories. You can send that.
1: We want to hear it all.
0: Yeah, we want to hear it all. You can send that via voice notes to the show. So if you check all of our socials, all the information there of how you can send us these voice notes will be on our Instagram and socials. Now, Soph.
1: Yeah,
0: this is
1: on.
0: The first question we've been sent in.
1: I feel angry already.
0: I really want your opinion on this one. Ready?
1: Oh, God, yeah,
0: so my girlfriend is considering dumping me because she keeps having dreams of me cheating on her. Even though I've never cheated on her, she picks fights with me and won't let me hug or kiss her. What should I do?
1: Right.
0: Talk about personal experience a minute.
1: Okay, so there is this. When I've read about dreams and stuff, there's a reason why you have sex dreams. Every dream means something, okay?
0: Yeah.
1: So with the sex dreams, it means something.
0: Right.
1: And it makes you think that when women have like sex dreams, you feel like you've got it because there's a gut instinct.
0: Right.
1: So we think that. We think, oh my God, I'm having cheating dreams because he's cheating on us.
0: No. But you've had so many, not so many.
1: No, but I'm
0: But you've done that to me. I've woke up and you fully won't speak to me and you go, you kissed someone else last night in my dream.
1: But I get where she's coming from. She's probably thinking he is actually doing it, right? Which will probably be a little bit of her insecurities. She's probably been through a lot in the past. So now she's thinking, oh my God, he's doing it to me. But that doesn't mean it. It just, I'm sure there's a reason for it. It's like, it's sexually.
0: It is funny.
1: I need to Google it.
0: It is funny how dreams affect you, though. Because I have dreams, like, I can have an argument with someone and I wake up with a raging hump and you thought, no, it's a dream, but you really are affected by who it was.
1: Yeah.
0: Like, I've had an argument with your mum in my dreams and I wake up and I think, oh, your mum's doing my head in, which she's not. I love her to bits.
1: Right, are you ready? So the main reason, dreams of infidelity can represent an acknowledge of fear that you are neglecting your relationship in favour of financial or business concerns.
0: Yeah, but you've had them about me. You've fully woken up and I said, you're right, and you go, oof.
1: Yeah, because it just for that split minute you think, oh, how dare you, like, how dare you do that and interfere in my dreams by sleeping with another woman. Like, it is vile, and it makes you get a little bit angry, and it takes a little while, I think a good hour to forget.
0: Dreams are mad, though, and I'm laughing. I do not want you to tell this story on here, by the way, and I've got full control of your mics. If you try and tell it, I will turn it down. But how about the dream yet about me in prison?
1: What was that one?
0: When I was in prison. Do you not remember?
1: No.
0: Yeah, you
1: what
0: do.
1: What is it? I don't want to know.
0: No.
1: Don't bring it up, because there's been so many.
0: No, it was bad.
1: Is that with the really big penis?
0: Yeah. We'll leave that on there. We'll leave that one
1: there. Yeah, I do think dreams means like you do have something on your mind, especially when it comes to the sexual things. Oh, you're just really horny and you just need a shark.
0: Mm.
1: But there is no need for it to be horrible to you and not be able to kiss or cuddle.
0: What would I do as the man? I would plan a lovely night for just yous two. I'd get her some lovely lingerie and I would have a lovely night just yous two shagging. So all she can think about is you, not you shagging someone else.
1: Yeah, I just generally believe that sounds like someone who is really horny. She just needs a good shag.
0: Yeah, absolutely. Right, on to our second question now. This is a weird one. The name my fiancé wants to name our baby is the same name of her first love. Am I in the wrong or is this weird?
1: Now, going a little bit off topic, there's a similar scenario where, you know, like ex-boyfriend and girlfriends might talk about baby names.
0: Right.
1: But then you meet someone else and you call it the baby name you've always wanted, but it was with your ex.
0: Right. But this was actually but listen, this was actually the name of his ex. Like
1: nah.
0: If you tried to call my son
1: it's
0: your if you tried to call your son, our son, your first boyfriend's name, I'd be like, absolutely not.
1: It's not okay. But if it's a common name,
0: no.
1: Like something like Craig.
0: No. For me, it's a no-go.
1: It is a massive no-go. Like, yeah. It is a massive no-go. But if it's a common name and you've always wanted that name.
0: If we had a lovely little daughter and I tried to call her my first bird's name, what would you say?
1: I'd be like the same name as mine.
0: No, my first bird's name.
1: Oh, I don't know her name, so I'm glad.
0: Yeah.
1: I'm glad.
0: But you would never let that happen.
1: I wouldn't. No, I
0: actually,
1: wouldn't.
0: It would be awkward if it was your name, because it is the same name as my ex-bird's.
1: Exactly. You've got away with that one.
0: I can call my daughter the same name as my ex-bird, because it's your name.
1: But I think, it is bad, because it's like you're going to look at that kid every day and think, that is your ex-boyfriend. Like, you're going to just be reminded of his name, aren't you? So I think that's a no-go. But, you know, going off topic as well, like, people plan these baby names for a very long time, and maybe she had that before she met the ex. You don't know the real scenario, Jordan.
0: Yeah, true. But I think it's weird. I don't think you're wrong. I don't think you're in the weird. I would tell your fiance to absolutely do one. I think there's so many names out there, you know. Have a look at what Megan Fox and Machine Gun Kelly are going to call
1: it. Yeah, take a leaf out of their book. Call it Vampire or something, or Dracula.
0: No, there is so many names out there. You don't need to call it anything like that.
1: Nah, you don't. But yeah, you know, I think you just need good chats there. And look, having a baby is such a special moment. You don't want to be reminded of anyone's ex-boyfriend when that pops out the vagina.
0: No, especially if you're having dreams about it as well, like the top question. They're two. My advice for both them is, I've said the one about the first one, have a lovely romantic night with your girlfriend. And then the second one is, absolutely do not let them call it that name.
1: You know what, when it comes to baby names, there is so many out there, and me and John are always stuck on one.
0: We've got ours, and you're never gonna know.
1: Actually, we've got both.
0: We have got both,
1: boy and girl,
0: but until it happens, they're gonna be firmly sealed under our belt.
1: I think baby names now, people keep it such a secret. It's like such a secret thing now, isn't it?
0: I think it should be, though. It's nice. And the whole finding out what you're having thing. I mean, we will do a gender reveal, because I know you love a party. That's the only reason you're going to do it. But I'd like to.
1: What about
0: gender
1: reveal and
0: surprise.
1: Baby shower?
0: Yeah, all right, we'll do both.
1: You are so impatient. That is a lie. You are so impatient. You will need to know what it is. I can't ever imagine you settling thinking, yeah, I don't know if I'm having a boy or girl. Like, you are so, you've got OCD. You would need everything sorted for that baby.
0: Yeah, true. I'd like to get the bedroom sorted and everything like that. Yeah.
1: Yeah.
0: It's going to be exciting times, aren't it? We've got some times ahead.
1: We have. But we've got so many exciting times ahead, especially on this show as well. We've got great things coming up. But
0: that's it.
1: For that,
0: we
1: George.
0: Have. Well, unfortunately, ladies and gentlemen, we have reached the end of our first episode of Couple Goals today. So have you enjoyed it?
1: I could just sit here all day.
0: It's
1: I'm ready
0: good.
1: For another hour.
0: No, thank you for everybody listening. 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Just what do you have to say, Sov?
1: So you're ready? Hopefully this works. Alexa, play Foo Bar Radio.
0: Yeah, and
1: if
0: it doesn't understand Jordy, you ready? Alexa!
1: But there's so many places and ways to watch this, and obviously this will be all over social media as well. So please show me and Jordan some love and get your questions in your comments and voice notes and whatever you want to do. Like, share, just help us get it out there, and we will 100% be helping you as well.
0: You'll be able to listen back to our show on any good podcasting platforms. But for now, it is going to be goodbye. We will be back next week with an amazing guest, actually, or guests. There might be two.
1: Yep.
0: You might be lucky. And we're going to be playing some games with them, talking more things relationships, what's good, what's bad. We'll slip the marriage question again. We managed to cover that today. Thanks for your help.
1: But yeah, you have got us every Monday at 3 p.m. So make sure you're listening at 3 p.m. every Monday, this week and next week and forevermore.
0: And we will see you next week. Goodbye.
1: See ya.
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23: 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I'll tell you why I hate umbrellas. They're too big for the pavement, and they're too big for one person, and they're way too small for two people. At least half of me, at least my left side or my right side, is getting drenched in rain.
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27: FIFA's World Cup investment plan isn't going ahead. Lucy Gormanley has the latest for us.
28: The organisation's president, Gianni Infantino, released a statement saying it will not proceed with the plans to sell stakes in a company which would run the commercial and operational aspects of its competitions. The scheme, which would include the men's and women's World Cups, had been given the thumbs down by three continental confederations, including UEFA. Prime Minister Andy Burnham said yesterday that it was an outrageous suggestion.
27: Meanwhile, Labour's Bev Craig will be the new Greater Manchester Mayor. She's been voted into Andy Burnham's old job. She won comfortably, although with a low turnout. Fire crews in Suffolk say they've made good progress in the fight against a blaze which has caused total devastation to Heathland. The National Trust has announced a public appeal to restore Dunwich Heath. Suffolk Fire and Rescue Service Station Manager Alex Smith.
29: Judging it by the map and aerial images that we've had, we are looking at around 150 hectares of damage. Obviously, the fire is still ongoing. We have slowed it massively, but there are areas still burning.
27: Under-16s can catch most buses for free in England from today. The government scheme runs for the whole of August. The idea is to help with the cost of living. Southport Football Club is hosting a charity match today, with all money raised going to the families affected by the attack at a children's dance class 2 years ago. Kieran Malone owns the club.
30: It is a proper fun day for everyone in the community. We have auctions and raffles and whatnot, and yeah, it's just a great day at the end of the day to just be like, it's done. No, like, everyone's happy. I think it's just, like, you see the kids all getting autographs off the celebrities and whatnot. I'm looking forward to a great day.
27: And William and Kate will be in the crowd of spectators at the Commonwealth Games in Glasgow later. The Prince and Princess of Wales will watch events on the second to last day of the Games. That's the latest from Radio News Hub. I'm Liz Whittaker.
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11: Hi, I'm Tanya Moore. I am your uncle's favourite secret obsession. I'm also a comedian and an actor. I don't know why I started with your uncle, but here we are. And this time 2 years ago, I, along with most of Britain, was glued to my TV watching The Traitors. Now, even though I am 100% faithful, I know a few fellow comedians that would make incredible traitors. And now I am on a mission to find out who. This is the art of deception. Through a series of challenges, I'm going to test these liars to see if they can bluff convincingly, detect the truth, and ultimately lie their way to victory. Joining us this week as our star liars, we have two more amazing comedians. Marialene Robertson is a Shetland-born, award-winning stand-up and well-loved storyteller. Her relatable, hilarious, and often surreal comedy brings together everything from Shetland folktales to menstrual health. Oh, what a journey. Oh my God, she joins us today off the back of a sellout run at the Edinburgh Fringe. Also joining us this week is Lorna Rose Treen, a character comedian, writer, actor, and improviser, as well as creating amazing and original comedy shows. Lorna has written a series for BBC Radio 4 called Time of the Week, and she has acted in film, TV, and on stage. Welcome to the show, ladies. How are you?
12: I'm fantastic. All the better for being here.
11: Oh, thank you.
12: How are you?
11: I'm fantastic as well. How are you, Marialene?
12: I'm good too.
11: Honestly, don't say too many words. Okay. Don't feel free to speak, honestly. Now, how are you? How's the week been? How's life been?
12: Yeah, busy. I feel like when you head towards Christmas, everything is just like...
11: Yeah.
12: And it's just catching up.
11: We were just saying we're all Funny Women Award winners.
12: Yeah, we think that's the last time we were all in a room together.
11: Yeah. Was it?
12: Yeah.
13: I know, because you won, and I was on after you, and I remember watching your set being like, she's got this in the bag.
12: Oh. I'm just happy to be here. You were so happy to be on that stage. I literally thought that after you came off, I was like, you have so much joy. This is so nice.
11: I was hosting, and when you were on stage, Lorna, I was losing it at the side. I don't know if that was professional or not.
13: I remember that. I remember you doubled over laughing. We all were.
11: She was incredible this day. And you definitely should have won. You won two awards that day, didn't you?
12: Yeah, one for the video, which I filmed on my iPhone, and I felt quite bad because the other ones all had like proper crews and stuff, and I'd done mine on my phone.
11: No, it was perfect, absolutely perfect. Show off. Anyway, Marialene, how are you? Let's not talk to her for a little bit.
12: This is just like school.
11: I'm going to take her mic down.
13: Talking about Lorna. I'm awful fine. I'm good. Yeah, my car's not so good. She's in her MOT.
11: Oh,
13: yeah. That's.
11: We hope she passes.
13: Yeah. Yeah. We hope so. But as soon as she passes, I'm going to sell her and be like, oh, look, she's got a whole year left. Basically, every year I take her to a different garage. And every year I've been like, she needs to pass today because I need to drive to the ferry and get home to Shetland tonight. So they've always like passed it when they've been like, she really needs this done. And I've done that for 3 years. And this year it's caught up with me. We're like, she's going to fail.
11: I'm really impressed that you keep manipulating these men to do stuff.
13: Oh, yeah. I manipulate the garage. I learned how to like double bluff mechanics.
11: I love that. So you're about to start the second part of your tour.
13: Oh, I'm touring. Oh yes, in the spring, which is exciting because at the Fringe I've already had 9 people faint and 18 people walk out.
12: Yay!
13: So I'm excited to see what happens.
11: Hold
13: in the next
11: on.
13: Run.
11: Pause. Pause. Sorry, just to confirm, this is a comedy show?
13: Yeah. Yeah.
11: And how many people fainted?
13: 9.
11: And who walked out?
13: 18.
11: Sorry, what? Double numbers?
12: Wow. Yeah. How many in a go? All 18 in one show.
13: One show was 2 fainters and 3 walkouts. One show like rippled.
11: Wow.
13: And after that, I toned back everything I said for the rest of the run, but I still had people fainting and walking out.
11: But you've had great reviews. It's been so well received, just not by these particular people.
13: It had a lot of warnings too. It's like body gore, blood, menstrual health. My favourite bit of the show is there's one bit where 4 men were like, no, and left. And all I said was the word hysterectomy.
12: Stop it. Absolutely not. That's so wild.
13: I think they're worried that they're going to take away the fanny. I think that's the greatest fear.
11: It reminds me of that saying, you can't handle the truth.
13: Yeah.
11: Do you know what I mean?
13: Yeah.
11: But are you enjoying the tour?
13: Well, it starts in February.
11: Well, you did the first one already, didn't you?
13: The Fringe run.
11: Oh, is that it?
13: Is that part of tour?
11: I don't know.
13: I feel like I'm new to this.
11: Did you not have a trilogy?
13: Oh, so Marge. Yeah, so Marge was the first part of the trilogy. That's about the mind.
11: Right.
13: Always about the body. And then next year's Fringe, I start the soul story. And then I write Marjo
12: Lane. No? Yeah.
13: It's a very slow process.
12: You told me about
13: my name.
12: You told me.
11: Are you
12: going to
11: do all of them based on your name?
13: That's what I've been working at.
11: I love this idea. And your name is not short. We'll be here for a decade.
13: Rob Ertzen.
12: Yeah, the Ertz.
13: Oh my God, if I ever
12: funny.
13: Have a little boy, I'm like, my show's called Son.
11: Oh my gosh, I actually love this idea. This is fantastic. And Lorna, you've just been doing all of the things, especially since you won. You went to Edinburgh, you had a great Fringe, you've been writing for the BBC. What's going on, babes?
12: Chaos.
11: Yeah.
12: But I did manage to go on holiday for a month in September. That was amazing. I can't stop thinking about it. I went to

0: down and be like, you need some time
1: to live. That's a good agent.
0: Yeah.
1: I feel like as well, because so much of it is, like, people want to see us have genuine fun on stage, and it's so hard to have pleasure and fun and write from that place if you're not having that in your life.
2: Yeah, right. If you're knackered and all you've got to do is get ready for the next gig, it's just not going
0: to
2: work
0: and
2: out.
0: And all your observational comedy is like, commuting to gigs, right?
3: At the last gig, I was at. Like, you don't want to be that person. When I was at the last gig, I did a gig in Scotland. You don't want to be her.
2: But it's nice to have you here. Can I ask you a question, though, Lorna? What's it like writing a BBC Radio 4 show?
1: Really fun. I love it. So, yeah, so Time of the Week is like a parody of Woman's Hour, because I used to work on Woman's Hour before I was a comedian. It's really fun and really stressful, but only because it's, like, so new, like, writing just for audio. I mean, you've been doing this, right? It's like, how do you paint pictures and do, also because I'm a physical comedian, how do you do all that, like, slapstick comedy, but on a radio show? But I really enjoy doing it and doing loads of stupid characters. And also working with, like, just a team of, like, women. Like, we're just, like, in a very loving way, but, like, satirising and parodying what people think of women and what these, like, weird things that we hold ourselves to.
2: Oh, my God, Lorna, people think of women?
1: Yeah. People actually think about us sometimes.
2: No way! I've just learned something new. This is crazy. Oh, I love that. I definitely will. Guys, if you are... Well, those of you who are listening, go and listen to Lorna Rose Treen's show, Time of the Week.
1: Yes, Time of the Week, and it's starring Sharon Clifford, who's the sister in Fleabag. She's so funny.
2: Oh, love that. Yeah. And then make sure you look out for Marilyn's tour. We're on we say trilogy, but at this point, it's a, what do you call it? How many letters are in your name?
0: Nine, but I've really done 414 on this. But this is like my, this would be my two towers. It's the middle one. No, I've sat with the Fellowship. I'm on the Two Towers.
2: Fair. Okay. Yeah. Well, that's good. All right. Well,
0: shall we? The Queen next. But yeah.
2: Okay. Shall we get into it?
0: Yeah.
2: We are here to play some games. And the first game, guys, is called When I Was Younger. Now, the first challenge, I call it a game, but it's called a challenge, but it's also a game. Enjoy yourself. Our first challenge is called When I Was Younger, A Good Liar Starts Young. So this challenge is all about childhood deceit. The liars will both claim to have told three lies in their youth, but two of their stories will be completely made up. And my job is to decipher the lie they actually told from the lies they were lying about. Lorna, can you give me your first lie, please?
1: Okay, yeah. So when I was about, must have been in year five, I was given, well, I signed up to do a paper round, but on day one, like 20 minutes in, I was like, absolutely not, walking to houses and throwing paper at doors. Absolutely not, I'm not doing this. And obviously I had to keep going back because I was so weak. I'm still weak. I couldn't carry all these newspapers, so I had to keep going back to the house to get more newspapers and then going around the village. Not a bit of me. So I employed my next door neighbour, Sam, who was my age, and then paid him half of what I earned. So I and my mum, and then at the end of the day I came home and they were like, how was the paper round? And I was like, great.
2: Babes, as a creative, I love your entrepreneurship, okay? I love that you were thinking about it. You went and you got staff on your first day of work.
1: Get me on Dragon's Den. Honestly. I'm a CEO.
2: I love that. Okay, what's the second lie?
1: Second lie, okay, which one should I... You know what? It was so hard when I was thinking about this because I lied so much as a child.
2: Do you know what's crazy? Do you know how many people have come and sat in these chairs and said that?
1: Really?
2: Yeah.
1: Honestly, I honestly lied so much. Okay, when I was about 11, my sister had, she was a nerd, she still is, and she had every single Pokemon card. Good on her for that. She had everything, and she hooked onto the fact that these were going to be worth a lot someday, so she kept them all in these plastic wallets. And she had a shiny Charizard, which was like worth like quite a lot then. I think it was worth like 100 quid then. It was like limited edition. But now if you go on eBay, they're worth like £10,000.
2: Whoa.
1: It's wild. And I was really annoyed with her one day, so I went into the pocket and I took it out and I chewed it. And then I blamed it on the dog. And now it would have been worth £10,000.
0: I hope that that's not the true one, because I'm never going to look at you the same.
2: Oh, do you not like her anymore? Because I love her more. It's perspective, babes. It's perspective.
1: Oh, my master plan.
2: And what's your third lie?
1: So I moved schools when I was 8, and I was in a brand new school, and I panicked and told everyone that I had a limo. because I thought that was like the wealthiest, richest, most like glamorous, because it was, you know, it was the noughties. It was like I saw like everyone in

0: Marries, and I was like, that is the life I want to live. And I, instead of being like, you know, like a Rolls Royce.
1: Why does everyone lie about their family status at school?
0: It's so embarrassing, so isn't it? So cringe. And a limo, like, oh.
1: What? Even though you walk to school? Yeah. Crazy scenes. Okay, Marilyn, which lie do you think is the real lie?
2: I don't want it to be the Pokemon one, but I can imagine Lorna saying the dog ate the card. I can imagine. But I think that you actually did do the limousine one. Because I think you said so much graphic details in the first two, and that's what liars tend to do, is they play a big romantic story of lots of details.
1: Ooh.
2: To make you think it's the truth by giving you too much information. So I think the last one is true.
1: Oh, did you know what? And I went for the first one.
2: Okay.
1: Because it was the one that she came off the head with, and it felt like she was talking about it emotively, whereas the other two, she had to think about it.
2: Okay. Oh, that's...
1: Do you know what I mean? I'm going to go with the first one is the real lie. Can you reveal which is the truth?
0: My real lie, even though I do have a slight oral fixation and probably gummed up a lot of stuff, the real lie is the paper route.
1: Yes!
2: Wow, that's amazing.
0: It went on for a few months as well.
1: I love this. Did anyone know you had staff?
0: about halfway through, a couple of weeks in, I think I told my parents that's what was happening, but I didn't reveal how much I was undercutting him. It's bad. I should have paid him.
1: No, you got women on top for centuries.
0: Yeah, you're so right.
1: Yeah, I'm proud of you. So proud of you. Okay, Marilyn, it's now your time. Have you thought about your life?
2: Yes.
1: Okay, fantastic. Shoot.
2: Okay, so I have little cousins. And I told them, because they had this like bag of marbles, but I didn't get to play with them, so I was annoyed. So I told them that their marbles were like planets. And I was like, you can't throw these marbles at each other. These are actual planets. And they didn't believe me. And I was like, I know you believe me deep down. So I filled the sink full of water and dropped the marbles in the water. And my two little cousins were like, no, no. And I was like, see, now you believe me. You think they're drowning.
1: Aww. Sorry, you were upset about a Pokemon card. But you made your cousins think you committed an alignment.
2: Oh, billions. I was like, billions of people on these planets are dying because you don't believe me, and I had to prove it. Stop smashing marbles into each other. But I just want to play the marbles.
1: Screaming. Okay.
2: But I didn't damage a Pokemon card.
1: No, you just damaged two children's mental health.
0: Yeah. I also didn't damage the Pokemon card. That was a lot.
1: Okay. Yeah, exactly.
0: So don't come at me like that.
1: Okay, what's your second lie?
2: It's the same cousin. It's the eldest one. I told him he was adopted, but I was like, you're not from this family. I was like, you're not even from this planet. And I was like, a long time ago, two planets collided. They wiped out all life on both planets and just left you. And I was like, but I was this powerful witch who could travel through space and time. I found you as a little baby, and I had to travel through space and time, and your mom agreed to adopt you.
1: Sorry, if you are said cousin, please email us at ihatemarilyn@foobar.com and we will assist you in paying for a therapist.
2: I cried and was like, mom! But then it's like, it's not your...
1: Oh my God. Oh my.
2: Not your mother.
1: Poor cousin. My goodness. First you unalive his marble earthlings, and then you tell him he's adopted. Okay, your third lie?
2: It's kind of like your limo one, but I genuinely thought that because of the Spice World movie, the word Gucci, because then everything Victoria Beckham has is my little Gucci dress, my little Gucci dress, my little Gucci dress. I thought Gucci was just for something that's cute. So I had this handbag, and I was like, it's Gucci. And everyone in my school was like, what? And I was like, yeah, I'm going to take it to the choir competition. I took it to the local choir competition in the town hall. And all the girls from all the other schools came to get my Gucci handbag. And of course, they opened it, and it said Claire's Accessories. And they all thought I was some weird girl. But I was like, I don't know if it counts as a lie, because I genuinely thought Gucci just meant it was cute. But then everyone thought I was that weird girl who lied about having labels.
1: Oh, okay. I mean...
0: So hard.
1: Yeah. Lorna, which do you think is the real lie?
0: Oh, well, part of me thinks that both, because the first two were both about aliens, and part of my brain thinks, well, you just have to make them up right now, so of course your brain went to aliens. You've got an absolute wobbly brain.
2: I have a crippling fear of aliens.
0: That's all you were talking about on the way here into the studio. And the Gucci one is so cute. It's so Gucci. What a Gucci little lie. I think maybe it's telling your cousin that they were adopted.
1: Oh.
0: Yeah.
1: I feel very strongly about the Gucci lie.
0: Do you?
1: Yeah. I feel very strongly about the Gucci lie because, again, emotive.
0: Yeah, so true.
1: Do you know what I mean? And she covered her face like we're one of the girls who knew about the clothes accessory bags. And we didn't even know. Look at how she's doing it now. Yeah. So I think I'm going to go with the third lie is the real lie.
2: It's amazing I can double off mechanics because you're right.
1: Yay!
2: The other two lies I told you about the planets and the adoption.
0: He was adopted.
2: Those are when I thought Edge Right Lies told to me. Those are both things my brother did to me when I was little. I think that's where my crippling fear of aliens comes from.
1: Oh my God.
2: So my brother made me believe I was adopted from another planet, and he made me believe that I was the cause of billions of deaths.
1: Okay, sorry, cousin. Scrap that email address. We don't care. All right. Coming up after the break, we are putting ChatGPT to the test, and we'll see whose ego gets in the way of the truth.
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13: I had a really sweet message going, do you think I could come and look at your boobs? I'm not a pervert. I just think they would be really nice. And if you could just show me and then I'll go away again. And then he said, I'm just sorry if this is offensive to you. I'm just a bit of a boob guy.
3: VAR, you serious? With Cecil G. Thomas.
14: This is one sport where it's unforgiving. You know, we're trying to create young players to go and play in front of 62,500 people at the Olympic Stadium, where every person that I see has got their opinion. All their opinions are different and they all think their opinion matters and they don't mind voicing it.
15: Yeah.
14: So we're trying to create somebody for that. You know, you have to be robust, you have to be mentally strong.
1: So moving on, our next challenge is called Headline or Head Lie. Now, in today's world, it's hard to know what to trust. In Headline or Head Lie, we are putting ChatGPT to the test to work out which of my guests is the best at spotting deception. In the headlines this week, more and more people are leaving X, with all of its ranting authors and billionaires in search of a new internet utopia at Blue Sky. For today's challenge, I want you to guess which of these social media apps is real.
0: Ooh.
1: I know.
0: This is fun.
1: Right? So, the first one is A, and we've got WeChat. It's an instant messaging, social media, dating, and mobile payment app. I don't like all of them being in the same space. I'm sorry. I don't like the instant messaging, social media, dating, and mobile payment.
0: What does that mean, mobile payment? Is that like...
1: Probably like a wallet, like when you have your card on there or something. Okay. Or like a PayPal, possibly.
2: Okay. Do you think they thought it'd be a nice way to split date costs, but really it's a really good way for sex work?
1: Sorry, this conversation has let me know we've got three different brains. I was like, why is the person I'm dating going to steal money out of my account? We've got three different brains. Okay.
0: Sex work.
1: Right? And then B, we've got EchoNet, a social hub celebrating innovation, storytelling, and collaboration.
0: That's cute.
1: Right?
0: That's
2: Gucci. I want that to be true. That's Gucci.
1: That's our new thing now. That's Gucci. It's like Fetch. You've made it work.
0: Yeah.
1: And C is Spindle, hyper-personalized social media network that prioritizes meaningful interactions and interests over generic timelines.
0: Mm-hmm.
1: I know. Mm-hmm. Mind blown.
0: I love apps. I love mobile phone apps.
1: Do you?
0: Yeah, I've just got addicted to the New York Times gaming app, which makes me sound very highbrow, but I'm really bad at it.
2: I downloaded that last night.
0: Really?
2: Can we leaderboard together?
0: Yeah, I'd love that. I would love that. You do.
1: Girls, that was a mad geeky moment. I don't know what's happening.
0: You do like crosswords. I can't believe I've got to that point in my life.
1: Sorry, the New York Times games app.
0: Yeah,
1: and you go on there and you don't play games. You do crosswords.
0: Yeah, which I suppose they would call it. Some would call it game. Some would call it homework. Some would call it game.
2: Every day, me and my boyfriend are like, hey, what are you up to? And then we go to bed early, like when we're in different places, to do Wordle against each other and go to sleep.
1: Okay, that one I understand.
0: That's cute.
1: Yeah, that is cute.
2: But we do Sudocordle when you do 16 in a go.
0: Oh, wow.
2: Sorry.
0: I used to be
1: No, honestly, I don't... Like, you lot will start talking and I'm like, wait, hold on a minute. What is happening here?
0: I used to be addicted to this game, which was a supermarket simulator on my phone until about last week. And I ended up paying... I used to pay for it to, like, speed up the time. And all you do is you get products delivered and then you put them on the shelves. Honestly, I was doing it every hour of the day. It was such a problem.
1: No, I understand that one because I'm addicted right now to a bowling game when I could really just go bowling.
0: Oh, wow. Yeah.
1: I don't need to be on my phone playing bowling. I could actually just go bowling.
0: But it's so satisfying, isn't it?
1: It is really satisfying. Okay, so which one of these apps do we think which one is real and which two are fake? We've got the WeChat, we've got the EchoNet, and we've got the Spindle.
0: What do you think?
2: I would go for Spindle not being real because the other two are so specific.
1: Which one do you think is real?
0: One of them is real.
1: Oh, I'm going to speak to you in backwards.
0: Yes, it's because the aliens.
1: Like, I don't want to be that person, but also as that person, are you okay, babes? Are you all right?
2: Oh my god, this has changed everything.
1: Which one do you think is real?
2: The first one.
1: WeChat. Okay.
2: WeChat, because it's got such a weird combination of money and chatting, and I think a man has designed that thinking it would be good for splitting date payments, but it's just really opened up a new branch of work.
1: Love that. And how about you, Lorna?
0: Yeah, what's the storytelling one? Is that Spindle?
1: So that's EchoNet. A social hub celebrating innovation, storytelling and collaboration.
0: I think it might be EchoNet.
1: Yeah?
0: Yeah, something that, you know, that people who with actual jobs use.
2: I would like it to be EchoNet. I think that sounds lovely.
0: Yeah.
2: But I go for the first one.
1: Go for WeChat. I'm going to confirm that the answer is, in fact, WeChat.
0: Wow.
1: It's one of the top 10 social networks in the world and is the most popular social media app in China. It's used for everything from chatting to friends to paying for taxis to doing day-to-day banking. Estimated to have about 1.3 billion monthly users.
2: Wow. Ooh, you should hack that.
1: Those are solely the thoughts of Marion Lee and not of me or anyone here at FUBAR, please.
0: Oh, I think it too, yeah. I'll get in on that.
1: The next challenge is called Call My Bluff. Now, I've figured out that a big part of being a great liar is knowing when to lie, right? Now, this game, Call My Bluff, will challenge today's liars to live up to their brags. So I'm going to give you both 10 seconds to tell me how many things you think you can name in the following category. And I'm going to break that down for you again, Marion.
2: Thank you.
1: It's the solidarity.
2: Yeah.
1: It's 10 seconds to think about how much you can name, not to actually do the task.
2: Okay, imagine I just start shouting it.
1: I know, you just start going mad. But in this 10 seconds to tell me how many things you think you can name in the following category. Types of birds / bird species. Right?
0: Oh.
1: Now, I think Lorna might have the edge on this one based on the name of her previous show. But let's see. So I'm going to start with you, Lorna. How many? You've got 10 seconds to tell me how many do you think you can name?
0: Okay. Your producer was like, I've picked a category that is you're both going to be really good at. And now I'm absolutely shocked.
1: You're running out of time,
0: babes. Oh, no. Okay, I think I can probably name 16.
1: Right, lovely. Marie-Aline, ready and go.
2: Can I do short names and English names or just one? Anyway, 30.
1: Yeah.
2: I think I could do more. But I know I can do this.
1: Let me tell you this now. We've never had such high numbers. I am so excited. Okay.
2: I think I could do this. I think I could do more.
1: What?
2: Shetland's very bird heavy.
1: Okay. Do you know what? Because you said 16.
0: Yeah.
1: We're going to start with you. And then you have to do at least 17 to win this competition.
0: Can she repeat mine?
1: No, she cannot repeat yours.
0: There's like two birds in the Midlands. This is unfair.
1: I don't know why you said 16, baby.
2: Brandon Sky.
1: Okay, are you ready? Let's go, Lorna. You are up. Give me your 16 birds.
0: We'll start with the water ones. We've got ducks. We've got geese. We've got swans. We've got... Is there something that ends with fowl? Peafowl. Is that a water one? Then we've got the sky birds. We've got seagulls. We've got pigeons, like my show. We've got sparrows. We've got hawks. We've got eagles. We've got robins. Blackbird. Chaffinch. Canary. Oh my gosh, I know so many birds. Bluebird isn't a bird. Yellowbird. Bluebird is a bird. Yellowbird is from Sesame Street. That's not a real bird. Bird. Have I said chicken? I said chicken, have I? Is a rooster the same? Rooster's the same, isn't it?
1: That's 16. You want to? If you've got more, you can keep going.
0: 16?
1: Yeah, that's 16.
0: No more.
1: Okay, well done. That was. I'm impressed. I didn't know we could start at the seabirds and the airbirds. Yeah, you had me at seabird, airbird. I didn't even care if you got to 16. I was like, what? What in the world? I also forgot a chicken was a bird. So there's that. Marie-Aline, how are you feeling?
2: I've got to do 17.
1: You've got to do at least 17 to win this, and you cannot repeat any.
2: No.
1: Okay.
2: But can I do specific species where you would say duck, then I could say a specific species of duck?
1: Yes, you may.
2: Thank God.
1: And...
0: You're like that.
1: Go.
2: Puffin, guillemot, kittiwake, black-headed gull, wheat ear, arctic tern, great skua... whistling duck? Did I say that one already?
1: No.
2: Finch? Do you say finch?
0: I said goldfinch.
2: Oh, then I'll take that one away. starling wren. Do you say robin?
0: Yeah.
2: Okay, starling wren. Crow, raven, barn owl, snowy owl, red-throated diver, a curlew. That might be the Shetland name for... Do you call it a whap?
0: Mm.
2: Okay, I'll take that one back because that's a Shetland name, so I don't know if that's fair.
1: You can still use it. You can still use it.
2: Really? Okay,
1: yeah.
2: And a razor bill. That's 17. But I got more.
1: That is 17, but if you got more, go on. Give me till 20.
2: Toucan.
1: Yeah.
2: Penguin. Ostrich.
1: Babes, that is brilliant.
2: I like birds.
1: can I ask a bird question? Is a turkey a bird?
2: Yes. Yeah.
1: Why did no one say turkey?
0: I don't know.
1: You said chicken. I thought turkey was going to be like
2: very
1: really
2: sensitive time of year for them.
1: Sorry, here it is. Yeah, sorry, Addis. Sorry. If you're turkey and you're listening to the show, I do apologise. So.
2: Yeah, they're native to America.
0: Yeah. But penguins are native.
2: Fantail, that's my favourite bird after a raven.
1: I honestly could
2: name birds for a long, long, long time.
1: So impressed.
0: Yeah, it was a bit like you were speaking like another language, or like you were doing like a seance. It was quite rhythmic.
1: For a second there, I thought you were going through like the you started with one R, then you did the other R's, then you started with an S, then you did the other S's, then you like did you go alphabetically?
2: I do that when I do states in America.
0: Oh.
2: Yeah.
0: How often are people asking you to list stuff?
2: I just like to list stuff sometimes. Sometimes I'm like, I wait ADHD, and other times we're like... It branches over with autism a lot. Like the other day, I had to Google.
1: Well,
2: I'm not being I think it's a branch over of ADHD. But the other day I had to Google, how long does it take for a human being to fall in love?
1: Oh. Okay, and with that, we're going to move on to our next subject because that is person specific.
2: 86 days for a man, 132 for a woman, on average.
0: I think it took me the length of you to name all those birds to fall in love with you.
1: Snap. But actually, I started. That was for you, but for me, it was airbird, seabird. Yeah, sorry, yes. It was airbird, seabird.
0: Triangle.
1: It's all happening here now. We're smashing goals in this place. We've got more celebrity deceit on the way in just a few minutes' time. After the break.
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20: I've gone onto your screen time here, right?
21: Oh.
20: And if I spent an average of 22 hours a day doing something, I think I'd consider it a relationship.
21: Oh my god. 22 hours?
20: A day? How? How? What are you doing on your phone? The total screen time from last week was 155 hours and 28 minutes.
21: Yeah.
1: All right, let's move on. We're going to move on to the next challenge. It's called Celebrity Deceit. Okay, so unfortunately for us, these two are not the only celebrities who can lie. In this quickfire quiz, I am going to share a clip relating to a big celebrity deceit. And I want you to name the celebrity involved. And for an extra point, the scandal. Are you ready?
0: Yes.
1: Okay.
22: She says she was mugged in 2013, mistakenly reported her phone stolen, and was advised by solicitors to plead guilty. Others challenge that.
1: Do you know the celebrity involved? And for an extra point, the scandal. Lorna O'Shane is in deep thought. Marie-Aline is looking at me like, I don't know what's happening.
0: Yeah, no, I'm also trying to comprehend what's happening. The celebrity is the person who's had their phone stolen?
1: Yes.
0: Okay.
1: Do you want to hear it again?
2: I can only think of one person.
1: Go for it.
2: But I don't know if you'd classify them as celebrity.
1: Do it.
2: What's that woman with the big ginger hair full of curls?
1: Now, that's what you've got to tell us, babes. Sorry, what's the answer? Like, what do you mean?
2: Rupert Murdoch's daughter? And the more true she told, the less curly her hair became.
1: That sounds like a nursery rhyme. I'm not going to lie to you.
0: You're so Shetland. That was such a Shetland moment. You
2: know what? I'm going to say, I don't know. I'll guess.
0: Is it Rebecca? No.
1: I'm going to play it one more time.
0: Okay.
1: Right? What we're looking for is the celebrity involved, and for the extra point, the scandal. So maybe if you could tell me the scandal. You ready?
22: She says she was mugged in 2013, mistakenly reported her phone stolen, and was advised by solicitors to plead guilty. Others challenge that.
1: Who is the she?
0: Oh, I know who it is.
1: Go for it.
0: This is relevant. This isn't not relevant, isn't it? It's topical.
1: It's recent.
0: This is the transport secretary. God, my brain is so big. Why does it?
1: Okay, show off.
0: I'm so smart and clever. No, I have no idea what her name is.
1: Okay,
0: but she's the one that just resigned, right?
1: Yes, she did. So her name was Louise Haig, the transport secretary. She resigned this week after it was revealed that she was convicted for fraud in 2013 for lying to police about her work mobile phone being stolen. She claimed it was an honest mistake. That's the punchline.
2: Wow.
1: She claimed the lie was an honest mistake.
2: I would say that you called her a celebrity, but no one has a poster of Louise Haig on their wall.
0: Oh,
2: right?
0: This girl does. No, I don't.
2: Although I suppose I was talking about Rupert Murdoch's daughter. I don't think anyone.
0: Yeah, I mean, it is.
1: It's so funny because I was
0: real.
1: It's recent news, but anything like in this realm of news, I find so boring. I don't take it.
0: Yeah, me too. I don't know why that was in my head. I think there's just nothing really like
1: happening.
0: Good.
1: Yeah.
0: Good. Apart from really sad stuff.
1: All right. We're going to move on to clip two. Are you ready, ladies? Slightly longer, so lock in.

0: for.
1: That was it. Mm-hmm. Do we know the celebrity and the scandal?
2: I think I know who the celebrity might be.
1: Okay.
2: From some deduction. Maybe this New York Times games app is working.
1: Who do you?
2: It's just getting bigger, but I don't think I know the scandal.
3: Do you want to do celebrity and I'll do the scandal?
1: Ooh. Yeah.
2: Do you think you know who the celebrity is?
3: I think so. But you go first.
2: I was going to say Timothy Chalamet, because he's starring in the Bob Dylan biopic. And the scandal might... What are you going?
3: I was going to say the scandal is he thinks he's Bob Dylan now. He's lived a lie too long.
2: Well, that happened to the Elvis guy, didn't it?
3: Yeah. He still can't speak normal.
2: It's just all weird now.
0: I don't know what I like more, the stuff that comes out your mouth or the face you pull when you say it. I don't know where I'm at. I don't know where I'm going to land with this. I don't know. You're both incorrect, unfortunately.
3: Oh, no. It's actually Bob Dylan.
0: It is actually Bob Dylan. And the scandal was that he said he was raised as a runaway in a carnival and he actually had a pretty normal childhood which had nothing to do with the circus.
3: Oh.
0: I know.
2: That's so cute. That's like a Marilyn lie.
0: So Gucci.
2: So Gucci. Oh, that's so sweet that he would have said that.
0: Why are you hugging him?
2: I just think that's so cute. And he's had to come clean about it.
0: Yes.
3: Wait, so is the film doing the circus story or the real story?
2: Oh, that's interesting.
1: That's a good point. Maybe we should watch it and find out. All right, let's go in for clip number three, guys.
4: The classic street signs of a nearby drug abuse. But what about this? Remnants of something far worse. A new legal drug from Czechoslovakia called cake. Oh, and luckily the story involves these people. Free the United Kingdom from drugs and British opposition to metabolically bisturbile drugs. Ted Moore reports.
5: Cake first appeared in Prague last year.
1: Okay, you both look like you knew what was going on or you really enjoyed the clip. Marilyn, how do you feel? Do you think you know what it is?
3: I don't know the answer, but I just was like, I love that episode of Brass Eye.
1: Oh.
3: Because Mum and Dad used to let us watch it, but I think only because they would fall asleep so often during an episode, we think they genuinely thought it was a current news programme.
1: Wow. Because
3: they'd fall asleep and wake up and fall asleep and wake up, and I'm like, how much of this are they subconsciously thinking is real?
1: Oh, that's interesting.
3: Yeah.
1: Now I want to meet your parents. And Lorna, how do you feel? Do you think you know?
2: I have no idea what the actual scandal is, but I know. But I also like the episode of Brass Eye.
1: Okay, well, I'm going to let you know. Chris Morris created a current affairs parody called Brass Eye, where he tricked politicians and celebrities into promoting fake news stories. And in this episode, he got MPs to condemn a fake legal drug called cake. So I would say you're both right. It is Brass Eye. Well done, ladies. I'm so excited. So we have. So you got one. You both got none, and then you won, Lorna. Sorry, that was a long way to say 2-1, wasn't it? It's very long. I've been around you lot too long. All right, so
3: I'm just happy to be here.
1: Yeah, and to be honest, I'm happy you're here, and that's what it is. All right, so we got our last challenge.
2: Oh,
1: I know.
2: That's flown by.
1: That has flown
2: like
1: by.
2: Like a bird. Oh,
1: like time flies when you're having fun.
3: Other bird type, Nelly Furtado.
2: That took me so long to work out what you meant.
1: Babes. That's why I looked at it and then it hit me and I was like, why did that just go into my gut like that? It just sunk in. Oh my gosh. Okay, right. This is what it sounds like when you got three funny women winners in the room. This is what it sounds like. Okay, guys, just take it in and accept it. Thank you very much.
2: The women are here now.
1: Yeah, we've arrived. People talk about us, apparently. Okay. This is FUBAR's Fibber of the Week. Now, we've really niched. We've nearly reached the end of today's show. But before we do, we need to crown the FUBAR Fibber of the Week. Now, listeners have been submitting the biggest lies they've ever told, and we are going to rank them. If you've got any lies that you want to tell us about so we can rank them, please DM at FUBAR Radio your lies. And that is on all social platforms, preferably Instagram, because we can read better over there. All right, so our first lie... Our first lie is from Jake. Jake says, "When I now Mary Elaine Fibber of the Week."
3: Well, I just think he's lying about his name.
1: Wait,
3: it's not Jake.
1: Haven't even started. Okay, I'm gonna read out three fibs, and you let me know your favourite one.
3: Okay.
1: Yeah.
3: Yeah.
1: Okay.
2: They are all real.
3: Oh Jesus.
1: Yes. Okay.
2: You're not guessing.
0: I feel like we should have a break and just hug her. Okay. FUBAR's FUBAR of the week. We've nearly... Oh, we've done that. Sorry. Jake. This is where I'm at. I'm rewinding. Jake. When I was 13 or 14, I told a girl at a leisure world I knew JLS, so she would think I was cool. I then got worried about lying, so when we were at McDonald's, I wrote on a napkin that I didn't actually know them and gave it to her and then ran away.
2: Oh, that's so cute.
0: I mean, I'm down for Jake a little bit. Yeah.
2: Yeah.
0: I don't mind the lie. I love that you felt bad instantly. And then wanted to come clean. Yeah. And then wanted to act like a criminal and just scarper from the crime of the scene. I'm here for all of this behaviour. It sounds like a great sitcom. Love you, Jake. As a teenager, I spread a rumour that my best friend had a perm, but I told people not to ask him about it because he's self-conscious. It got to the point where people were telling him... Wait. Let me do that again. You know when you read ahead, I fucking love it. Okay, let's go again. Anyway, so Joe, as a teenager, I spread a rumour that my best friend had a perm, but I told people not to ask him about it because he's self-conscious. And it got to the point where people were telling me, did you know Dave has a perm? I never came clean.
2: Oh, he never came clean.
0: I love it.
2: My friends at school, my best friend, she was also called Lorna, I promise you, wasn't me. She was blonde, and she was blonde her whole life, and then she dyed her hair dark brown, and two of our friends said, should we not mention it? How evil is that?
0: Should we not mention she dyed her hair?
2: Yeah, should we not even bring it up? And so Lorna comes in on the it sounds like it's a traumatised story, and I'm talking about myself in third person, I'm not. But Lorna comes into school and they say nothing. And then so then break goes by, they say nothing. End of day, nothing. Next day, nothing. And Lorna's like, I'm going crazy. Like, why aren't they saying anything? Like, not even like, oh, you dyed your hair. Like, not even mentioning it.
0: Just carrying on as normal.
2: Yeah, girls are so mean.
0: Oh my God.
2: Right?
3: Psychological mind games.
0: Yeah. That actually feels horrible today, and I wasn't even there.
2: Yeah.
0: Oh my God, I'm so sorry, Lorna, fake Lorna. Okay, so.
2: Thanks.
0: All right, our third.
2: Come through.
0: Our third fibber is Bess. Bess says, sorry, when I was in primary school, my little brother missed Red Nose Day because he was ill. He was really upset about missing it, and when I went home, I boasted about how great a day it was. For some reason, I told him that our teacher had come in full drag with a red sparkly dress and red high heels. The next day in the playground, he went over to my teacher and said, I heard about your drag performance yesterday. He was so confused, and Mum explained what I'd said. I was there for the whole conversation, and I was so embarrassed.
2: That's so funny.
0: Oh, Bess, what a babes.
2: Oh, imagine watching them go up to the teacher and say,
0: I heard about your performance yesterday. We have another lie. It's our final lie. It's from Kat, and Kat says, when I was 17, I started dating a girl for the first time. Go on, Kat. All right, Kat, show off. My mum guessed that I was seeing someone, so I lied and told her I was dating a 45-year-old man. Who was on the bar at my work.
2: Oh, my gosh.
0: I kept this going until my mum was really stressed about it. Then I admitted I was actually dating another 17-year-old girl. She was so relieved, it overshadowed the whole, Mum, I'm a lesbian thing, completely.
2: That's genius.
0: Babes, that's a good way to come out.
2: So good.
0: Oh my gosh.
2: That is so smart.
0: Not pretending that you've got a paedophile in your life before telling you you're a lesbian.
2: Yeah, it's not that bad. That is so clever.
0: Mum, I'm not in trouble. No one's following me home. I'm all right. It's just another girl.
2: Yeah.
0: Just bumping fannies.
2: Thank God.
0: I love this. Oh my gosh.
3: She's getting groomed.
0: So we've got, she says she's not getting groomed. She's,
2: I'm not getting groomed.
0: She's grooming. So we've got, I'm really sorry, guys. Okay. It came out and then I heard it. We've got Jake. We've got Joe. We've got Bess.
1: and we've got Kat. And I'm going to give you a little recap. We've got Jake, who was 13 or 14, saw a girl at Leisure World, lied about knowing JLS, then came clean, and then ran away, never to be seen ever again. This poor girl probably wanted to marry him. She found an honest man, very rare breed. And then we got Joe, who was a teenager who lied about his friend's perm and never came clean. Ever. So now everyone thinks that Dave has a perm permanently. Poor Dave just out there with curly hair. And then we got Bess, who went to primary school and did the Red Nose Day moment and lied to her brother and said that the teacher came in drag and did a whole performance. And then her brother went in and was like, oh my God, I really love your performance. I heard about it. Was it great? And like, first of all, what brother does that? Little weirdo. And then had to sit for the whole conversation whilst her mum explained that she was actually a liar. And then we have Kat, who pretended to be getting groomed so she could not come out the closet in a way that was too aggressive for her poor mum. Do you know, like, she just... Poor Kat at this point.
2: Poor Kat's mum.
1: Poor Kat, I don't know. I'm still with poor Kat. That was a big story to tell.
2: Yeah.
1: And poor the man at the end of the bar.
2: She kept it up, right, as well?
1: No, well, she told her eventually.
3: Do you think her mum had been to the bar to, like, try and find this guy?
1: This poor guy who just wants to go in and have a Carlsberg. Do you know what I mean? He wants a Carlsberg at the end of the day, and here comes this lady just staring at him like, are you fucking my daughter? What a weird time to be alive. So, guys, what do you think? Who do you think, or who is, sorry, guys, who is your FUBAR fibber of the week?
2: For me, it's Kat.
3: Yeah.
2: 100%.
3: It was going to be perm until Kat rolled in.
2: I love that. I love the way, yeah, so I love the way that she, like, she must have said it. She must have been like, I'm actually going out with a 47-year-old man, and then been like, oh no, the implications of that, and then just double downed. And I kind of love that.
1: Can I tell you what I love? Just because you are so smart and so brilliant at all different things, she's actually said it was a 45-year-old man and you finally got something wrong. And I love that for me. I love that it happened on this show. Guys, Lorna's human.
2: My brain is not as big as I thought it was.
1: Guys, Lorna's human. Like, Lorna's actually human. She got something wrong.
2: Infallible.
1: And I'm so excited about it.
2: What a shame.
1: I mean, honestly.
2: a few more days on that app and then I'll be...
1: I need to grow up because that really made me happy. So, your fibber of the week is Kat.
3: Yeah.
1: Who pretended to be groomed. Well done, Kat. You've won a prize.
3: Ooh.
1: And that prize is feeling good that we chose your lie. Okay? Also, Luna, you are a winner of today.
3: Yeah.
1: And you've won a prize.
2: What have I won?
1: The same prize as Kat.
2: Yeah, feeling good.
1: Yeah. you feel less good.
3: Guess what?
2: Like money.
3: I already feel good.
2: That's a healthy way to be. I must really quickly tell you about this lie that I told.
1: Yeah, please do.
2: So when I was in uni, my friend convinced me to become a vegan, and I did it for a month and I was like, this is hell. And then I became a vegetarian, and I'd been a vegetarian for about 3 years, and I went home to my parents and said, you know when you're like that, like, teenager and you're like thinking you're like really clever. I convinced my dad to become a vegetarian. My mum was already a vegetarian. I like argued him, like logicked him into becoming a vegetarian. So then he became a vegetarian, and then we were all vegetarian for like 10 years, and then during the pandemic I started eating charcuterie, just pork, just like chorizo and serrano ham.
1: Wait, pause.
2: Just pork, like cured ham.
1: No, pause.
2: Anything salty ham.
1: Because you didn't go through the regular, you didn't go like, okay, let me try fish.
2: No.
1: Okay, let me try chicken. Let me just hit the little white meat. You went straight to the devil's meat.
2: Yeah, straight to the pig. The one that's banned in like most religions. I just, something just cracked. And it was out at my boyfriend's house. And I was like, oh my gosh. And I just started, and it got out of hand and I started having bacon. And I didn't tell my parents about it for 4 years. Wow. And I had to come out to them. I'm bisexual, so I already came out before, but I had to come out, and I was more nervous to come out to them about this than when I came out as bi. I had to do it over WhatsApp because I was so anxious about it. And I was like, guys, just to let you know, I've been eating pork, and I eat pork now. And my parents were absolutely fine with it, but also my dad was so annoyed because he loved me, and I made him stop eating meat. But that was probably the best lie I've ever...
3: Did you tell them by saying, firstly, I am engaged to a 75-year-old man... And I eat pork.
2: Guys, I'm being groomed. Nope, I'm not actually being groomed. I just eat pork.
1: I'm fucking screaming. I hate you both. Okay, that's a great lie, though.
2: Yeah, I thought you'd like it.
3: No, I don't lie.
1: No, are you flirting with me? Like, what's happening? Okay, listen, guys. Thank you so much. Do you have another lie?
3: No, I don't think I lie that much. But I struggle to tell when something is the truth.
1: Babe, I believe you. You struggled to read our email. You struggled to understand me speaking. I believe you. I think that's the truth. Yeah? Okay. I appreciate you coming. We had the two ladies come in. They told us their lives when they were younger. They guessed WeChat. Well, no. You guessed WeChat.
3: Mm. Yeah.
1: Lorna missed WeChat.
2: Stupid
1: she
2: Lorna.
1: Said EchoNet. She got two things wrong. I'm actually salivating. Like, I'm actually... I'm going to go and do a happy dance at the end of this, okay?
2: I'm going to do a Sudoku. No, I'm actually really bad at them.
1: You called my bluff because I didn't know you were going to know so many bloody birds. First of all. Second of all, I didn't know there were so many bloody birds. I live in central London. It's a pigeon. And sometimes when you go to Brighton, there's a seagull. I didn't even know there were other gulls. Are there other gulls?
3: So many gulls. So many forms of gull.
1: Tell me another gull.
3: I did black-headed gull, American gull. Oh, there's gulls named after people as well.
1: Is there an American gull?
3: Yeah, there is. There's like different gulls you get only in America. And one was once spotted in Shetland. I went to go see it, so I should remember the name.
1: Oh, my
3: like
1: gosh.
3: A forester's gull? I can't remember.
1: Yeah, is it like cheese?
3: Why?
1: Americans love cheese.
3: Oh, yeah, they do.
1: Is there
3: they
1: a Jamaican do. Gull?
3: I don't know about the birds in the Bahamas.
1: I did say Jamaica, but it's okay.
3: Oh my God, my so
1: Elaine. No, don't worry about it.
3: I know birds.
1: I'm going to leave you there.
3: Not where any of them land.
1: I'm going to leave that there. And then we had cool my bruv. We had celebrity deceit where the girls knew some stuff and not other stuff. Lorna came out victorious in that one. And then we had FUBAR's Fibber of the Week where Kat was our Fibber of the Week. Ladies, thank you so much for coming.
2: That was so fun.
1: Oh my God, I really enjoyed that. That was so much fun. Listen, I'm going to say goodbye. Say goodbye.
3: Bye-bye.
1: Bye.
2: Bye-bye.
1: Bye-bye. And remember, we are back here next week for another jam-packed show with more comedians. I'll see you then.
6: VAR, you serious? With Cecil G. Thomas.
7: What is the point of an umbrella?
8: That come out of nowhere.
7: Bro, they make me feel ill, bro.
8: No, you can't do
7: no,
8: that.
7: No, they make,
8: you can't
7: no,
8: do
7: they
8: that.
7: Make me feel absolutely ill. 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Mm-hmm. I'll tell you why I hate umbrellas. They're too big for the pavement, and they're too big for one person, and they're way too small for two people. At least half of me, at least my left side or my right side, is getting drenched in rain.
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15: The president
8: president of FIFA says the World Cup investment plan's been scrapped. Lucy Gormanley has more.
10: Gianni Infantino's released a statement in the early hours saying the organisation will not proceed with plans to sell stakes in a company which will run the commercial and operational aspects of its competitions. The plan, which would have included the men's and women's World Cups, had been rejected by three continental confederations. UEFA said its nations would boycott FIFA events.
8: Labour candidate Bev Craig has won the largest by-election in British history and been voted in as Greater Manchester Mayor. It's PM Andy Burnham's previous job. The result was announced late last night, more than 24 hours after polling stations closed. Spain claims most of the 60,000 migrants who crossed into its tiny territory, Ceuta, have returned into Morocco. Their arrival caused chaos in the North African city. At least 57 of them died on the journey in. Suffolk Fire and Rescue say they'll be at the scene of a blaze which has caused total devastation to 150 hectares of heathland over the weekend. Deputy Chief Fire Officer Henry Griffin.
14: So we'll carry on for the next few days, damping down, making sure it does not reignite and doesn't spread any further. The reassurance I'd like to give to all the residents in this area is that we will be here as long as it takes.
8: Meanwhile, a Derbyshire MP is asking shops to stop selling disposable barbecues because of the high risk of wildfires. Firefighters have tackled major blazes, including in Suffolk and the Scottish Cairngorms and Tintwistle Moor in Derbyshire over the last few days. A long heatwave and almost no rain have created ideal conditions for fire to spread, and half of England and all of Wales are officially in drought. And McFly's Harry Judd has said he'll finally be up at the front of the stage as he ditches the drumsticks for a basketball in a new stage production of High School Musical. He'll step into the shoes of Coach Bolton in a stage adaptation of the Disney film, which starred Zac Efron and Vanessa Hudgens 20 years ago. That's the latest from Radio News Hub. I'm Liz Whittaker.
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19: It's time to access every single area.
3: Oh,
19: and we've got
3: God,
19: our next... You ain't got any areas I want to access, Miss Ellen. I love you, but it's a no. So that sounds shady, but I think we know what time it is. Anyway, enough about my sexuality. We've just been joined by the legend, Kitty from Drag Race. Kitty, how are you, girl?
20: I'm good. Thank you so much for having me. It's
19: You're so welcome.
20: Lovely to be here. It's lovely to be here in real life, because when I've done you before, I've always been on Zoom.
19: You've done me on Zoom.
20: Yeah. So it's nice to be here in real life, in the flesh, you know.
3: You're real.
20: Exactly. Yeah. I love it though. Like when they were like, oh, you can overseas, I was like, you get a better vibe in real life. You know?
19: It's not real, it's like pull nub or sex.
3: Exactly.
19: You've been pull nubbing me. And now we're going for
20: balls to the wall.
19: Balls deep, Kits. Anyway, that's took a good turn. Right, so Kits just told us about a little 10-mile run. Let's go straight in with the marathon
20: 10-mile
19: chat.
20: Run. Honestly, I've had it's been a complete lifestyle 180. It's absolutely mad. I started with the PT last year and I love him so much. And so I was just like, I can do this. And I've been on my little fitness journey, my calorie deficit. And then Jeremy Joseph, who runs Heaven Nightclub in London, he was like, would you ever do the marathon? And I was like, okay, yeah, why not? I'm a yes person.
3: Oh my God.
20: I can do it.
19: You're a girl that can't say no.
20: Girl who can't say no. And so I was like, yeah, okay, I'll do it. Thinking I've never ran, I can't run a bath, you know, I can't do any of it. So I was like, okay, sure, if you can train me. And now I've got my first half marathon next weekend, the big half, 1st of September, 13.1 miles.
19: But you'll piece that because you've just done 10 miles before coming into this interview.
20: I know.
19: I love that she said, I've just done 10 miles.
20: Yeah. And I'm like, who am I? Because this was never me before. I was always like, I couldn't do any of it.
18: How many miles is a half marathon there?
20: 13.1.
18: What? You're pissed at?
20: Yeah. And like today, they were like, okay, do you think you could do another like 3.1? And I was like, easy. Easy peasy.
18: You do that before,
20: I could do it now. Exactly. Yeah. I could go. I'm good. I'm good for it. Oh,
19: the only thing I ever got up and done on a Wednesday of 10 of was Benson and Edges. I don't smoke now, but I think I've barely done a mile in my life. I'd love just the one thing, but like you say about PT, like for me, kind of, it was, won't go down, but a bit of a game changer for me, kind of finding, because I was late to the party. Yeah. All the boys at school was like going up White Hart Lane or West Ham. I was going with Ryland. Do you know what I mean? It's a shock kicking you up a chair. I never lived, I was the boy that I remember doing PE. I cried because I got my football boots muddy.
18: Stop it, Bobby.
20: Oh, stop.
19: I blame the OCD for it, but I was cleaning them.
18: That is so sweet.
19: I thought, no, I'm going with Ryland. They're going football. But I think because I've never been part of that sporty, or for like aerial part of that world. I was never part of that world. So when it's good for the mental health.
20: Yeah, completely, completely. And it like clears my mind. I love swimming anyway, so I would swim anyway. But now
19: I love
20: like,
19: a swim.
20: Swimming every day, I love it. And I'm just like, it does so good for you, for your mental health. If you're having like a day of it and you're like, I'm so like, all the things, it's like, I know I can go for a run. I can go for a swim.
19: There's a difference. So I can go to the gym and I can do a swim, but I don't think I could run up. I mean, I've got a fucked up knee or what's happened, but I don't think I could, like, for me, I'd love to put headphones in and just run and go.
20: That's it. And you know what I found is the biggest thing is like running with other people. That has been
18: like
20: a game. Oh my God, because I just talk. And like,
18: you
20: know me,
18: I love
20: a chat. So I'm just there like, oh my God, have you seen this about her? Oh my God. Like the whole way around. The whole, like, it was like an hour and 40 minutes this morning. I was like, chatting the whole way.
19: What do you go round? Is it like, Kelly Holmes going round?
20: Well, that's what I go like in my head.
19: But
20: I'm
19: no,
20: like,
19: is that what you run around the track, or you literally run 10 miles down
20: M25? Like round the streets and everything. Like we went round Hyde Park, and then it was like, oh, that's not far enough, so we'll go like down to Hammersmith, like back past like.
19: So you're just doing laps like of a school field.
20: No, oh, I'd get so bored if it was that.
18: Yeah, it's boring. Yeah, yeah. So like all this fitness now, it must be a walk in the park when you're going back doing Drag Race.
20: I know. Oh my God.
18: Wow.
20: Yeah. Back to RuPaul's Drag Race. Oh my God.
19: She's back.
18: Are you excited?
20: So excited. So, but what I find so weird is we filmed it so long ago, and like I'd started my health and fitness journey, but like viewing it back now, I'm like, oh my God, it's like watching a different person.
18: Really?
20: Like seeing myself there, I'm like, it's always different. Like when you watch it back and you're like, I don't remember it like that, you know, like, because it's from a different perspective. It's from like the camera's point of view compared to like the version in my head that like I've made up.
18: Yeah.
20: The Delulu life, Chosen.
19: I get what you're saying.
20: So it's weird anyway, watching it back, but then like actually like reliving it and thinking like, oh my God, I look like a completely different person. Like, I was 3 stone down then, and now I'm 7 stone down.
18: Oh,
20: so it's like,
19: worlds
20: apart.
18: Do you feel like a different person too?
20: Completely,
18: like
20: completely. Yeah. Like it's wild. I stopped drinking and everything.
18: What?
20: I'm like, yeah, it's mad. But Drag Race, that's what I'm here to talk
18: drag
20: about.
18: Race,
20: oh my God.
19: Let's talk. How's Ru doing? How's that bitch? I love her.
20: Oh my God.
19: I wish she's she's a ledge.
18: Yeah.
19: She needs a knighthood.
20: Oh my God. Yeah.
19: Can
20: all
19: we
20: of
19: knighthood
20: it?
19: American people?
20: Let's we should.
18: Do
20: it.
18: We should.
20: Bring
18: it in. We'll bring it in.
19: Let's
18: do
19: it.
18: In the fold.
20: Exactly.
19: Get Meghan Markle on the phone.

0: Oh, we love
1: it. Am I going to be the first one to get the chop? Who knows? It's like, but also, oh my God, I'm like, don't worry about your questions. I can just go.
2: No, because I've got to ask it because I can. You've hit the nail on the head, and I so get that when people talk about would you return to things, like, and you kind of sometimes want to park things.
1: Yeah.
2: Because I've seen things as like chapters in books.
1: Yeah. Exactly.
2: Evolving and growth. Yeah. But I'm intrigued because I put myself in your situation whilst I'm writing my questions. Yeah. Even a professional. because I could kind of, I don't know if this is like crazy to say, I could answer this in two ways, but do you think it was harder the first time round because you didn't 100%. Know what to expect?
1: Yeah.
2: Or is it harder the second time because there's something to lose?
1: Well,
2: Fucking Einstein!
1: Oh my God!
2: Get me who you have to be to get it, but what am I, a philosopher's stone? Harder or easier, kid? Good question, eh?
1: That's a really good question. I think easier. Getting ready the second time. Because also, when I was getting ready the first time, we were in COVID. We were in lockdown.
3: Oh, right.
1: All the shops were shut.
2: Still wearing masks and gloves.
1: Exactly. It's like PPE. all that crap that we can leave in the past. Oh, man. Thank God. So that was hard. And also, it was my first, TV job, you know? So I was like, I had no idea going into it. Yeah. Going back, I was like, I know what to expect now because I've done Drag Race, I've done other TV stuff, you know, it's like I've been round the park.
3: Yeah.
1: I know I've been round the block.
2: We've
1: even.
2: Heard.
1: But what made it so hard this time was so there's 12 queens from all over the world, 10 of them were finalists on their season.
2: Fuck, that's fresh.
1: And it's compared to every other All-Stars, it's like, oh my God, the level is so high. Oh,
3: did
1: so,
3: you find
1: so
3: that
1: high.
3: Hard? Like, yeah. That level?
1: And also, here's the tea, I hadn't watched hardly any of them. So it was like going in, and everyone's watched Drag Race UK. I know, that's so bad. Yeah. But so everyone's like, oh my God, Kitty. And I'm like, hi.
3: Hi, hon.
1: Hey, babe. Darling, you look nice, sweetheart.
2: Yeah, I know
1: how's
2: that
1: it
2: trick.
1: Going, honey?
2: Yeah, I know that trick.
1: And then also because they're like, oh, okay, they all have the jump on us. I'm like, I've not got any idea what you do or what you do. Wow. But it's like, oh my God. But yeah. I knew the level was going to be harder, but it was amazing.
3: So do they get your British humour then?
1: Well, do you know what I found this week? So also in the first episode. As one of the breaking the ice things, I'm here right, let's play Shag, Marry, Kill. I would do, and I remember everyone being like, oh, I don't want to kill anyone. I don't want to kill. And I was like, no, but it's a game. So you're like,
2: Shag, Marry, Kill.
1: And the amount of people being like, why do you want to kill her? I'm like, oh, you've never played Shag, Marry, Kill, hun. You've never lived. It's
3: Are they too sensitive? I find Australians are a bit insensitive.
1: Oh, no, the Australians, they love it.
2: They love it.
3: When I lived in, maybe it's the people living in Perth, but I've gone just dragging a whole country.
2: It's the Australians.
3: But when I was doing the dry humour thing, they didn't like it. I was thinking maybe Americans are a bit that.
1: I think as a country and a community, the British sense of humour is so dry.
2: Yeah.
1: And I think, but also I think that's what makes us. Yeah. I think that's what makes British people and the sense of humour so incredible. So that's what I really wanted to show. Going on to Global, I was like, right, I'm the only UK queen here. I need to show what we do and we do best. And it's the humour for me.
2: What's your thoughts as the only UK queen and just in general, and obviously from the UK, on the completely, this is our home, our manor. But when you watch other drag race, for me, I mean, I'm
1: never
2: 21.
1: Seen it.
2: I don't
1: never
2: know how old you are. I'm 21.
1: Maybe I'm 72.
2: So for me, though, and I don't say this in a derogatory way, but there's certain countries that are famous for having centres of drag queens and things, which would quite clearly be a geezer that had been down whatever supermarket, high chain shop, whacked on a dress, a cheap Halloween wig, and shit, Claire's extent. No shade, Claire's. You ain't got a sponsorship of your own. There goes mine. But you know what I mean? Don't know about contour and beauty blenders, but it was, that's what I knew when I grew up, because I'm of that age, that's what a drag queen was to me.
1: Oh,
2: it
1: totally.
2: Was a geezer with
1: it's,
2: every
1: it's
2: legs.
1: The blue eyelash, blue eyeshadow, the white, and then the black, pencil eyebrows.
2: And then America gets out of the Uber. Fuck me, it's Beyonce.
1: Oh my
3: Stop,
1: God, honestly.
3: Stunning.
1: But
3: drag has come a long, long way.
2: It's
1: such
2: come a long way.
1: Way. Such
2: honestly,
1: long way.
2: I could talk all night, but I've overrun.
3: Time.
1: Oh, I'm so sorry.
2: Love you. All right, darling. Best of luck with the marathon.

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8: I had a really sweet message going, do you think I could come and look at your boobs? I'm not a pervert. I just think they would be really nice. And if you could just show me and then I'll go away again. And then he said, I'm just sorry if this is offensive to you. I'm just a bit of a boob guy.
2: VAR, you serious? With Cecil G. Thomas.
9: This is one sport where it's unforgiving. You know, we're trying to create young players to go and play in front of 62,500 people at the Olympic Stadium, where every person at the stadium's got their opinion. All their opinions are different and they all think their opinion matters and they don't mind voicing it. So we're trying to create somebody for that. You know, you have to be robust, you have to be mentally strong.
1: Welcome back to Access All Areas, and yes, we are live on Fubar Radio. Now, we've just been joined in the studio by this year's apprentice winner, Rachel Walford. How are you, darling?
10: I'm good, thank you, guys. Thank you so much for having me.
1: So, well, congratulations.
10: Thank you.
1: How does it feel?
10: How long?
1: How's it feel?
10: How's it feel? Oh, it's still settling in, guys. I'm honestly being serious. It's been a very strange couple of weeks, but it feels amazing, and yeah, I can't believe what an opportunity I've been given.
1: Because you guys don't find out until pretty last minute, do you?
10: So it's common knowledge that we do film two different endings. Mm. And, you know, you are waiting almost a year to find out, which is a long time. Phil and I, who both, you know, Phil and I both knew we were in the final and up with a chance of winning. But we've waited until this point, really.
1: So what happens to the business for that year? Because if you don't know, are you still just both cracking on as normal? There's no investment at that point. There's no help from Alan.
10: No. I didn't call him that just yet. But it's a weird year, really. So I've not had the investment up until this point. So for the last year, I've kind of cracked on as usual. And there's been things I've wanted to do with the business, which I've held off doing just in case I've kind of won. But I've also, you know, if opportunities have come my way, I've still taken them, if that makes sense. Yeah. But it's been a weird year because you can't really plan.
1: Yeah.
10: So now it's like
1: it's
10: a
1: limbo.
10: Now it's like I almost feel quite a weight off my shoulders. I'm like, great, like I know where I'm going now this year. Does that make sense?
4: Yeah.
1: And it was nice to see 250 grand going in the bank account.
10: <laughs> So good.
1: The business purposes only. I'm not saying you won't put an holiday to the long dates.
10: No,
4: I did think that was Gucci.
10: No, this is a River Island number, you know.
4: River Island, you know.
10: Yeah, high street fashion.
4: Wow.
1: I love it.
4: So has your business changed at all then in that year from when you applied to the apprentice to now? How has your business changed and evolved?
10: I mean, for the last year, well, for pretty much the best part of the last year, people didn't know I was on The Apprentice. And, you know, like I said, I've kind of cracked on as normal. And the business has grown, regardless of me being on the show. So, you know, it's only been knowledge I've been on the show for 12 weeks. So up until that point, the business has been growing. You know, I just opened up my second site early last year, just before I went on the show. So my main focus for the last 12 months has been pushing my Harrogate site in North Yorkshire and making sure, you know, I'm getting the people in. So the last year, you know, I've literally... I got out the show, finished filming on the Sunday night in London. I was back to Leeds on the Monday morning, straight back into work, and it's literally just been head down for the last 12 months.
1: Does Alan not know for that year? Does he still have access to your business stuff and whoever the contestants may be? So just on a generic series, for instance, not necessarily just yours, just the process. When he picks his final two and you've got to wait that year... Can he see what's happened in that 12 months? Something to sway his mind?
10: Absolutely. Like, you know, he can ask the questions,
1: at
10: if that makes
1: point,
10: sense.
1: Yeah,
10: of course, and rightly so. You know, it's a lot of money.
1: Yeah. He ain't giving you a tenner and a meal deal.
10: Exactly. You know what I mean? I think the further I got into the process, and like with hindsight of what we went through, you understand why that process is so tough, because it shouldn't be easy to get that 250K.
1: No.
10: It shouldn't be easy to go into business with someone like Lord Sugar. You know, you have to earn it. And I think it's really important that people know it's not just as easy as it... Well, not. I know it doesn't look easy, but it's harder than it looks, and it's a real job interview.
1: Yeah, absolutely. So what does it feel like when you get that phone call? Because you don't find out until minutes before filming the after show, do you? At the very end.
10: Exactly.
1: So you're both in your dressing rooms or the green room.
10: Yeah.
1: When the phone rings and it pops up Alan or Lord Sugar to you, what does he say on the phone at that point? Does he go, hello, darling, it's your lucky day. Want 250 bags?
0: I'd love if he said that. All right, darling.
10: He gets straight to it, guys. Like, you've seen him on The Apprentice. There's no messing around. He's like, Rachel, good news, you're the winner. So he didn't make me wait. There was no, you know, on the show, there's like all that momentum, and he's creating it, and he's swaying between you both. Yeah. It was like, you're the winner, and I appreciate that.
0: What,
10: you know,
0: I'd
10: waited nearly a year. Yeah.
0: What did you do in that moment when you got that phone call? Were you screaming?
10: I was with the lovely producer of The Apprentice, Paul. He was with me at the time. I wasn't with my family. I wasn't with, you know, any of my friends, and I found out, and it was pure shock. And I think Paul could see it on my face. I was just like, I need a minute. But I didn't actually show any emotion, I don't think, until we watched it actually live, and as in the episode last Thursday. So when I was with my family and friends, that's the first time I really, and I'm not a crier, I was bawling my eyes out. And I think, because you're with your friends, your family,
1: and
10: you
1: it's
10: see
1: real,
10: them as well.
1: Something tangible. When it's an episode, and it's, because when you're just in the moment and you've waited that year, so that kind of, you go from the high of filming and being on the ball all the time and that pressure. Then life goes kind of back to normal for 12 months. And then you kind of have that reality where Alan's on the dog and bone telling you he's giving you 250 grand. And he's your business partner.
10: Absolutely. It's a weird year, guys. That's all I can describe it as. You know, you're waiting for potentially a life-changing moment.
1: Yeah.
10: But you also have to prepare yourself for potentially being runner-up. And, you know, I've had to think in my head, if I don't win the investment... Which obviously I'm not in that position, but if I had to also think about the plan going forwards, if that was the case. And I think that's what's crazy and what probably viewers don't realise, that Phil and I have just been through for the last 12 months.
1: Yeah. And it's one thing to people that invest in a show for 12 weeks, it's 3 months of their lives, and then people crack on to the next thing. Do you know what I mean? But for you, it's not just a show, it's a life, it's your livelihood. There's
10: absolutely
1: so much more than just a TV show. And that's what I love about The Apprentice, because it's, some people go, oh, it's a reality show, which I don't kind of know if it can fall under that. Maybe it kind of does in a way, but it's not a reality show as there's other reality shows. You know what
10: exactly,
1: I mean?
10: Like, exactly. And, you know, Bobby, someone said to me on the show, I was so serious all the time, and that, like, this is me, you know, like all smiley and happy, but I was serious because I wasn't there as a joke. You know, I'd left my family, I'd left my business.
0: Yeah.
10: I was away for 9 weeks straight. There's no going home. There's very little contact with home. So I was serious because, you know, at the end of the day, I'm a blonde girl from Leeds. I wanted to be taken seriously. Yeah. I didn't want to be the one that they all take the mick out of for giving it a go. I wanted to be taken seriously. So if that meant having a bit of a stern face on me and, you know, speaking when only to be spoken, like that was the approach I took, and it paid off.
1: And the thing is, a show like The Apprentice, if you was running around the house just slut dropping and talking filthy jokes, I don't think Alan would have picked you anyway. anyway. So there's a kind of a fine line. You know what I mean?
10: There was a different life when those cameras were off, and us girls in that bedroom, we discussed everything. It was literally like being back at uni. It was brilliant. It was
0: were you
10: so,
0: allowed
10: so nice.
0: To like have like a few bottles of wine, cheese, boards,
10: absolutely
0: like,
10: not.
0: Chat?
10: There was no. No.
0: Oh,
10: we were given half a glass of Prosecco if we won a task. And let me tell you, it goes straight to your head when you've not been drinking.
1: Because your tolerance goes down.
10: Honestly, I was so happy. I had half a glass of Prosecco. I couldn't wait, honestly. But
0: so you're not allowed to drink the whole like, 12 weeks?
10: If you win a task, you know, you get a glass of Prosecco or whatever. But no, it's a very sober house.
1: Wow. So what's the situation now? Because obviously you found out maybe a couple of weeks
10: couple
1: ago.
10: Weeks, yeah.
1: Are you and Lord Sugar, does he just like WhatsApp you? Do you just wake up one day and it says Alan on WhatsApp and he slid in? Like, how does this work? Because it must be a strange situation.
10: I mean, I have got his WhatsApp, you know, me and Phil.
1: What's his photo on WhatsApp?
10: It's a really nice smart photo.
1: Is it him in the boardroom?
10: No.
1: Have you WhatsApped him yet?
10: No. You know what? No, I haven't, because it's early days. Like, it's
1: you don't take the piss.
10: Now it's common knowledge.
1: Yeah.
10: We can finally like get on with the working relationship and start developing the business. But, you know, I've only just kind of started working with him as of the last few days, really.
0: Yeah.
10: So it's all, you know, early days, and I'm looking forward to what comes of it. And, yeah, it's really exciting.
1: Do you have to wait till the point of winning to get a follow off of him? Because I'm guessing he doesn't follow everyone. That's ever been on the show. So I guess he strategically, to not give the game away, because as we know, we was talking about baby reindeer, there's internet sleuths out there now.
10: Oh, there is.
0: Oh, yeah.
1: And people look at, because I've had it in the past, and I know a lot of people in the public I do, they're going, you don't follow her anymore. What's gone on
10: and
1: there?
10: And they think you're
1: people
10: out.
1: Look at followers. So if he just randomly followed who was going to be the winner a year ago.
10: Yeah. Oh, yeah. So Phil and I got a follow a few days before the final episode, and we both messaged each other, and I was like, Mum, I've made it.
1: I love it.
10: Lord Sugar is following me on Instagram.
1: Has he unfollowed Phil now?
10: No. We love Phil.
1: Oh, we all love Phil. He's a very handsome man as well.
10: He is.
1: But I wonder if he has to be seen to follow both finalists and then decide, unfollow.
0: I'm surprised he'd done that, actually, because you think journalists would be all over that to see who he's following.
10: He waited until it was common knowledge that there was just the two of us left.
1: You can see why he's a multimillionaire. But he's a good business
10: so
1: man.
10: So savvy, so
0: he
10: savvy.
0: He knows what he's doing. And do you know, like, your business is in fitness, and obviously you just won The Apprentice now, so both industries are very, like, male-dominated. Mm-hmm. How did you find, like, basically coming out on top in both of those industries? Like, you've just opened a second fitness centre now, and you also just won The Apprentice.
10: Yeah.
0: How does it feel like being a woman in that position?
10: I mean, I personally love it. You know, I think it feels amazing, and I think there should be more representation of women in the industries. I think the thing I've struggled with is not realising how much some people don't like that, and I hadn't really experienced any trolling until last Thursday when I won, and I was getting messages from men saying I'd won because I was basically completing a quota of we need to have X amount of women winners. And I think it's the last 6 years it's been a female winner. And I think
0: that doesn't make sense then, because surely it should be a male if we're trying to balance it.
10: But I think what's frustrating is, so what if it's been six women that have won in a row? That's an amazing thing.
1: Let the best person get the gig.
10: It's on skill and ability.
1: Yeah, and, gender, you know, and don't come into it.
10: Exactly, and who fits with Lord Sugar. And that doesn't mean Phil is a bad business person. He's got an amazing business. He's great. Lord Sugar just decided that I was the one that fitted with how he works. Mm. And I think, that was quite frustrating, because I'd had so much amazing support, and I still have it now, you know, especially in the northern support. It's been amazing. But to have those, like, angry messages on Friday came at quite a shock, actually.
0: I feel like these are going to be real fragile men who, like, you know, their egos are just too big and the world is not big enough for them. And they just need to take down women.
1: Yeah. Men with limp dicks.
0: Yeah.
1: Do you know what I mean? Like, that want to just have a tear up at people and try and bring people down in the happiest moment of your life, I'm guessing.
10: Yeah,
1: like,
10: it's exactly,
1: disgusting.
10: Yeah.
1: Yeah, talking about, so you've just touched upon like trolling and stuff, and obviously when you win The Apprentice, it just elevates yourself and your business to a whole nother level. How do you feel? Because obviously it's quite written about in press and on social media. Mm-hmm. It's been said a lot that in articles alleging that your business never made a profit since it opened. How do you feel about that? Is there any truth in them claims? Because this is now what I love about Access All Ears, when you kind of get a guest in, I like to put something out there and kind of give people that platform and that voice to kind of say, do you know what, this is my side. So
10: 100%, I really appreciate you asking me that, actually, because that was a really frustrating article to read. And I'll tell you why. So, you know, I opened my business up in the middle of COVID. So one of those financial years that that article is referring to, I was closed for 9 months, okay?
0: Wow.
10: So they're referring to 3 months of trade.
0: Oh.
10: But my rent was going out every month. I had other costs, energy costs, etc., going out every month. So, yeah, you are going to make a loss.
0: Mm-hmm.
10: And then the other year they're referring to is the year I invested in my second site with my own retained profits, my own money that I've, you know, I've done myself in to try and... to try and make the second site work.
0: Yeah.
10: You know, I've invested money into the economy. So naturally, when you open a second site up or a second business, the first year you do make a loss. That's business. You don't, that's what I advise every young person that's going into business. You won't make a profit until possibly year five. Right. It's taken me to this point in my career to make a profit in my business. Mm-hmm. And I think going back to that, like, why is the media bringing myself down when I was 27 years old when I went on the show? And I was operating a business in the middle of a cost of living crisis. Mm. I kept all my staff afloat. I kept my rent afloat. I didn't pay myself at points to make sure everyone else was looked after. Mm. And now, you know, it's a completely different position. The business is profitable and, you know, everything's great. But I think, why dig at somebody who is contributing to the economy? We get such good reviews about our effect on people's mental health, mm-hmm. not just physical. Like, our big thing is helping people's mental health, which is one of the reasons I went into this industry. So I think the frustrating things about those articles are, you know, yes, on Companies House, I've got a director's loan of X amount, but that's the only person who the business owes money to is me,
0: mm-hmm.
10: because I've lent my own business money. Does that make sense?
1: Yeah. Does it piss you off when you read stuff like that, or you see people, especially on certain social media, if everyone thinks that they're like, they're going to use their platform and tear people down and just spew a little bit of hatred, like, do you know what I mean? Get well soon, Bose, because there's a lot of people that are clearly just nothing going on in their lives.
0: Yeah.
1: But when you read something or you get someone on a certain social media site talking about your life and your business and kind of bringing it down, do you get pissed off?
10: I did at first. And then I think time helps. And also realising, like you just said, you know, they're people sat at home with not really anything else better to do.
0: Yeah.
10: And you look at the people that are commenting, they've got no followers and they're potentially fake profiles as well.
0: Totally.
10: Yeah. And I've had, you know, I've blocked a lot of people in the last week because anybody that throws anything my way about me or any of the other candidates, it's a straight block.
0: Do you know what? You're dead right. Block those people because you don't want to hear that stuff and they're going to keep coming back. But my mom said to me before, Ellen, they're only going to troll people that, like, have made it and are doing something. If you're sat at home doing fuck all, watching Netflix, Baby Reindeer, like, and doing nothing else with your life,
1: people don't get trolled.
0: They don't get trolled.
10: Yeah.
0: So you know you're doing something, you're breaking the mold, you're stepping out of a comfort zone.
10: Absolutely.
0: When those people come for you. So use them as a badge of honour.
10: It's part of the territory, isn't it? And it's something that I'm going to have to learn to get used to because maybe I've been a bit sensitive to it. And I think, naturally, like, I've spent my life building this business the last 4 or 5 years. So when someone comes in at it, it hurts.
0: Yeah,
1: well, of course. It's personal.
10: But it's business, but it's personal to me.
1: Yeah,
10: you know
1: of course,
10: what I mean?
1: Because you put your blood, sweat and tears into a business.
10: So I think when people misread something, or, you know, they interpret figures, which is what happened in that said article, it's really frustrating because it's like, I'm just a girl trying to give something a go here.
0: Mm-hmm.
10: Like,
1: yeah.
10: Why are you pulling me down? But I've, do you know what? I'm feeling a lot more positive about things now, and I think you have to. It comes with the territory.
1: Absolutely. And that's one of the sad things about, because your whole life, as I say, is going to change now, because you're very much in the public eye. Your business partner's with Lord Sugar. But trolls are always going to troll. I've spent so many years, I've campaigned for 5.5, maybe 6 years this year, going to Parliament, Downing Street, trying to change the laws on trolling, because I can't believe that it's still allowed. I'm not taking away freedom of speech. Fuck me, I have opinions.
0: Yeah.
1: We all do. And that's a good thing.
0: Yeah.
1: But when you're throwing death threats and there's such a dark side to it, and I'm like, when you get messages from people and the kids are taking their own lives because I'm like, life is hard enough at the minute, post-pandemic, cost of living. So if we've got kids, that not even just kids, just anyone that's taking their own lives because of trolls, and people go, don't like it, don't log on. Our lives are all online now.
10: We have the right to log on. I avoided TikTok last Friday, Saturday, purely because I'd been getting these messages through. And it's like, I get quite a lot of like leisure out of sitting on TikTok and having a little scroll. I felt like I couldn't go on because the notifications were coming through. And it's like, I've never had that. Oh, I used to, you know, I sit in the bath, I'm there,
1: have a little scroll.
10: I feel so chilled out. But for the first time, I couldn't do something that chilled me out. And I thought, but then you shouldn't really let them get away with it. But it's.
1: And do you know what, Rach? You've got to lay in that bath, throw a Lush bath bomb in, and go what? Fuck them. I'm your sugar's business partner.
0: Exactly.
1: Thank you so much, Rachel, for coming in.
10: Thank you so much, Rachel.
1: It's been an absolute pleasure.
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22: I've gone onto your screen time here, right?
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22: And if I spent an average of 22 hours a day doing something, I think I'd consider it a relationship.
23: Oh my God. 22 hours?
22: A day? How? What are you doing on your phone? The total screen time from last week was 155 hours and 28 minutes.
23: Yeah.
0: Hello, guys. You're back on FUBAR Radio with myself and Olivia.
10: Hello.
0: And we have a lovely guest. It is the gorgeous Brendan Barker from The Circle, the winner. Hi.
24: Hello.
0: How are you? Congratulations.
24: Thank you so much. I still can't believe it, honestly.
0: Oh my God. You won $100,000. What? That is insane.
24: I know.
25: Do you want to lend me some?
24: Like, same reaction.
25: My bank account would love that.
0: Totally. What are you going to do with the money?
24: I am using it to help pay off my mom's house.
0: Oh, that is so lovely. Is there going to be any money left over for you to do something nice for yourself?
24: Yes, I will have a bit left over, so that's good. I'll get to do something fun.
25: Oh, you're nicer than me. I'd be like, sorry, Mum, you're on your own, sister.
0: I'd be like, oh, it's already gone. I spelt it while I was on the show on ASOS.
25: I bought a new car.
0: Yeah, literally. My whole new wardrobe would be costing that, I think. So how have things been since you won the show?
24: Oh my gosh, they've been so amazing. So like, everyone's been so nice. I'm almost like, I don't even know if I deserve
0: you all too. The
25: You won. Oh, you won, though.
0: You did.
24: That's true.
25: From what we've seen and what we've heard, you did a bang a job at it.
0: Yeah. And you know what's more amazing as well? You won as a catfish. So you you went in as your friend Olivia.
24: Yeah.
0: She's beautiful, by the way. I've seen photos of her. She's gorgeous. So, you know, you would be like, I'm going to sail through this. But was it easy being a girl?
24: It was not easy. It was not easy at all. At first, I was like, I'm going to get my butt kicked. Like, I'm definitely going down.
0: And you were having a bit of flirt with Kyle, I think, was it, on the show? Was that weird, flirting with Kyle as yourself?
24: Oh my God, it was so weird because I'm sitting there in this hot tub, you know, fully exposed. And I'm like, hey, big guy, how's it going?
25: That must have been so fun, though. It's like playing dress up as a kid and kind of getting to embody that imagination that I feel that you lose when you grow up. So you must have had, I'd have had really good fun doing that.
0: Yeah.
25: You must have been like, hell
24: It definitely was fun. I think I also had a little champagne.
25: Oh,
24: so
25: yes.
24: I was definitely like, I was in the zone.
25: That is how to do it. Do it in style. Did you find that isolating, being kind of in, is it apartments that you're in still? So did you find that isolating, being in this room and kind of having these, they're real relationships, but it's never a face-to-face. It's behind a screen and at the same time, you're also lying every time you speak.
24: Yes.
25: So was it kind of like terrifying? I'm on my own. Mm. Everyone's going to suss me out. Like, did you ever feel isolated in that kind of way?
0: In your head.
25: Yeah.
24: Mm. I definitely felt anxious that people were going to like discover who I was. But honestly, like, I'm so good at entertaining myself. Like, I was doing some ridiculous things.
25: It drives you insane being in one of those situations, I think, when you're, like, alone. You will find anything to entertain yourself.
24: I mean, to be fair, I was talking to a stuffed hot dog.
0: There you go, exactly. But you know the way, like, you had to pretend to be a girl. Did you find it hard? Like, were you trying to use words that you thought girls would be using? And, like, were you overthinking emojis that you were using and stuff like that? Because if I was pretending to be a boy, I know I would be like, a boy wouldn't say that. That's very girly and stuff like that.
25: I feel like it'd be easier to pretend to be a girl as like a boy than it would to be
0: a boy.
25: I could not pretend to be a boy. I'd be like, how do men speak? I don't
0: know.
25: If
0: anybody brought up sport, I'd be like, sorry, what?
25: Football, and that's what
24: I mean. I mean, luckily, like, we didn't have any like serious, like big subject, like girl talks, because I mean, I don't know what it's like to be a woman. Like, I could have never pulled it off if there would have been anything about, you know, like reproduction or anything like that.
0: God.
24: Like, I don't know. I'm not a girl.
0: Yeah. Oh my God. Imagine if one of the girls like messaged you and was like, oh, I'm on my period. So
25: I'd just
0: bad.
25: Be like, oh, same.
0: Yeah. You're like, yeah, same. It's so awful, isn't it? Pass the hot water bottle, girl.
24: Like, oh my gosh. The cramps are killing me.
0: Yeah. You got it down. I believe you. See, he's good.
25: In that respect, see, when you walked out and obviously faced everyone else and revealed that you were a catfish, how did that feel?
24: Oh, it was honestly, it was one of my favorite moments because I was so excited to like see Kyle's reaction when he found out I was a girl.
0: What was he like? Was he shocked or did he take it well?
24: Oh, he was so shocked, but he was such a gentleman about it. Good. Like, he literally, his face was like just jaw on the floor. But he was so sweet about it. He was like, I'm married, so don't worry.
0: Ah, wait, he was married and flirting with you?
24: I know.
25: Somebody call his wife.
0: Dirty a dog. He deserved everything he got.
25: Yeah, too right, he was catfish.
0: Yeah, exactly. So were you nervous at any point that when you do reveal yourself that anybody might be upset with you or that you've hurt somebody's feelings?
24: I was a little nervous about it, but also I felt like I was so genuinely myself that I didn't feel like I really was mean or like I didn't really overly lie to anyone. So I kind of felt like if they're mad, like they're just mad because I made it.
0: Yeah. So did you use elements of your own life then? Like, because I suppose then it would be easier to keep up with the lie if you're actually not lying about your life, but just who you are as a person.
24: Yeah. So I definitely was, I started trying to be Olivia and then I ended up just being me, like using her face, which made it a lot easier, which is why I excelled so much more after those first few episodes.
25: So yeah. Do you think though, you know, did you choose to be Olivia? And then if you were basically yourself behind her face, do you not think you could have won as just you? Do you not think Brandon would have won?
24: I get that question a lot. I definitely think it was a possibility I could have won as myself. But I think being Olivia gave me another element. Like I was able to flirt, you know, like I was able to kind of use that to my advantage as well. Mm-hmm. So I don't know. I felt like, you know, being her was the best decision. I just wanted to try something different.
25: Yeah,
0: totally. I suppose touching on what Olivia said, like there is a thing called pretty privilege. I'm seeing it a lot on TikTok and people are saying pretty people get further in life and, you know, people trust them more when you have a pretty face. Do you think Olivia, being Olivia, helped in the initial stages before people got to know you? Do you think her pretty pictures and everything made people kind of just trust her a bit more?
24: I think it was her smile and stuff like that. I think Olivia comes off as so like just normal. She's gorgeous, but she's not threatening.
0: Yeah.
24: So I really think that's what it was. People are like, I see this really nice, like pretty girl, and she just doesn't look like she's a threat.
0: Yeah. And have you stayed quite close with the cast after the show?
24: Oh my gosh, yeah. Oh my God, I love them so much.
0: Who are you closest to?
24: I'd have to say probably Cassie and maybe a big surprise, but Miles and Jordan.
0: Oh, nice. Do you all have a WhatsApp group?
24: No, so we have a giant text group. We have a giant group chat. We call it the circle chat.
0: I love it.
25: It must be so weird, though, because you're like used to being behind these kind of like screens, and then you are still, it's like, am I being catfished still?
0: Yeah.
25: I wouldn't know whether to trust them or not.
0: I know.
25: Who knows who you are?
0: If I was
25: you. It might not even be your number.
0: That's it. If I was you, I'd put my profile picture as Olivia in the chat.
25: Literally, just to mess with people's heads. And have you watched any of...
24: I will say in that chat, at least we are, it is all us for real.
25: Well, at least, well, you
0: at
25: think.
0: Least that. You
25: that's
0: think.
25: What, that's what you think.
24: That's true.
25: Have you watched any of the other series of The Circle? Because obviously, since Netflix have bought it, it's an American series really now. But I love the UK version.
0: Same. Yeah, obviously.
25: Have
0: addictive.
25: You ever seen it?
24: No, I need to watch it.
25: Oh my God, you need to watch it. It's so good. I think you're the second catfish to ever win.
0: Yeah.
25: And the last UK series, a girl won pretending to be her, I think it was her friend, and he was in the military.
0: I think I've seen this one, yeah.
25: And it was like insane. I was even surprised she won because I thought, was it Manrika, who now is on like TikTok? She's quite well known on TikTok. And I swear, I thought she had it in the bag to win.
0: Yeah.
25: And then that girl won as a catfish. And I remember being, gutted.
0: It turned around.
25: And then it
0: so
25: kind
0: quick.
25: Of just disappeared from our screens.
0: Yeah.
25: Even though
24: oh
25: I was hooked
24: Same.
25: On it.
0: I wonder if they're going to be working on a new one, because it is one of those binge wordy shows where you just get roped into it.
25: 100%.
0: And it's almost like it's by chance. Do you think like having a game plan you can win? Because I know people go in with a game plan, but as the show goes on, I feel like that kind of falls by the wayside and a lot of it is by chance.
24: Yeah, I think it's very, so I think there's a ton of strategy. And I also think like there is a slight bit of chance because you're banking on the faith of other people. So you're like, you're banking on them actually trusting you. Mm. And that's the part that makes it like a little bit of luck, because if they don't actually trust you and they just tell you that, then you're not going to make it further.
25: And do so you true. Ever think back on it and reflect and go, oh my goodness, talking about chance, if this didn't happen the way, oh, sorry, I whacked my microphone, it's probably coming through your phone like that. Do you ever think back on it and go, if that didn't happen on that day, the way it happened, I would never have got to this point, and then I never would have won. And I wonder who would have won. I do that all the time. I look back on like Big Brother, and I go, if I left on this day, it's so weird that sometimes you kind of feel like chance and luck is on your side.
0: Yeah.
25: Or am I just delusional?
0: Yeah.
24: Absolutely. Like, they're rewatching it, I was like, oh my God, that's why I got to this point. And then it was just like, you kept seeing like, oh my God, if she wouldn't have done this for me, then, you know, this would have happened. So definitely rewatching, I'm like, wow, like the pieces just fell together perfectly. And I was able to have the right conversations to make those pieces land where they needed to.
25: Insane.
0: It's amazing.
25: It's so weird, doesn't
0: it? It's so strange. Like, when you watch it back then, is there anything that you think, like, that you were shocked about seeing that you kind of forgot that happened while you were in the show?
24: Absolutely. So watching it back, I was like, wait, QT was trying to get me out the whole time?
0: Yeah.
25: Are you like, I want vengeance then?
24: I was like, girl.
0: Are you just going to kick her out of the group chat now?
25: You did win. You've got the power.
0: Yeah,
25: you've
0: literally
25: got the power. But what? Speaking of QT, do you think that the kind of romance that she had with Miles is going to work on the outside world? Is it working?
24: I really hope it does. As of right now, it kind of seems like they're really kicking it off. So
25: woo!
24: I really hope it works, because they're both great and I think they're fun for each other.
25: A showman's. We
0: showmans.
25: Love it.
0: We love
25: the
0: a showman's.
25: The nation loves a showman.
0: The problem is they rarely last. They last for the few months. If I'm going off Love Island in a way, they last for the few months, and then when it all dies down, they move on.
25: I suppose it depends. Yeah. You get like the one in how many.
0: Yeah.
25: One in how many
0: we'll
25: last?
0: Stick.
25: Well, here's hoping.
0: Yeah. Here's
25: but,
0: hoping.
25: Brandon, you have to watch. As soon as you're off this, it looks like you're in work.
0: Yeah. What do you do for work?
24: So I'm actually at work right now.
0: Yeah,
25: I'm like, commitment. Is this lunch break? And he's like,
0: I'm like,
25: Fubar Radio.
0: He's in scrubs, guys. I know you can't see because this is probably going to be a podcast, but he's in scrubs.
24: I am literally hiding in a closet at work in my scrubs talking to you. I was like, I can't miss this.
25: But I love
0: oh
25: that. I literally love that. You've just won the circle.
0: Yeah.
25: And there you are back in your scrubs, mucking in. He's paying off his mum's house.
0: There you go.
25: Someone send this guy to heaven.
0: Literally. Oh.
25: There's a place in heaven for people like you. I won't see you there. I'll be down burning in hell. But enjoy it. Have a cocktail for me.
0: I know. I would not be going back to work if I had just won like 100K. Fair play to you.
25: I know. What the heck?
0: What do you
24: I just feel... I just feel like, you know, like, yeah, it's amazing and stuff like that. I hope I get to do more. But also in the meantime, like, I still love helping people like this. So I don't know. It's like, for me, it's like, I love my job. I love entertaining people as well. Mm. So if I can do both, I'm going to try.
4: I love that.
25: Oh, that's so nice. But after work today, you have to watch. Watch. You have to watch. Yeah. Watch some of the UK Circle. You need to feedback your thoughts on it.
0: Yes,
25: because
0: definitely.
25: There was also the celebrity one. Mm-hmm. Did you ever watch that?
0: And I don't think
25: Nadia
0: so.
25: Nadia from, is she from Loose Women?
0: Yeah.
25: And one of the other Loose Women were pretending to be kind of like a reality star called Gemma Collins. And they were sat in the apartment in caftans. It was iconic, honestly.
0: Oh my God, I love
25: it. I would
0: it.
25: Be intrigued to know your thoughts of whether you think UK versus US.
0: Which
25: circle.
0: Is, well, he's biased now, so you're probably going to say, obviously my season, it's the US.
25: But don't watch it as Brandon, watch it as Olivia and give us your opinion based on the fact that you're not Brandon while you watch it. You are Olivia.
24: So I think they did it before in season 2 with Chloe, but I think they need to have more crossovers.
0: Yeah.
24: Like more crossover with, you know, maybe UK Circle and, you know, American
0: All
24: Circle.
0: All the winners. All the winners.
25: Oh, my
0: That
25: God.
0: Would be a good one.
25: Like a champion
24: An
25: of champions.
0: An all-star
25: but then the
0: circle.
25: It would have to be so top secret. Yeah. And you couldn't know that it was champion of champions because then you would know straight away if someone's
0: who's
25: a catfish.
0: Who's who? Exactly it. Oh, God.
24: We're all catfish. Like,
0: Brandon.
24: What if we were all catfish?
0: Yeah. Oh, that would be great if everyone was catfish.
25: Sign me up.
0: You could be dogs and pets and stuff. That would be an easy way to like shield who it is.
25: Oh my goodness.
0: If you could do any other reality TV show in the world, what would it be?
24: Oh my gosh. Honestly, I love Big Brother so much. I think it would probably be Big Brother. I think that would be so much fun.
0: You know, Olivia done Big Brother here in the UK.
24: Did you really?
25: Yeah.
0: Yeah, she was great.
24: Oh my God. Listen, girl, get them on. I'll come to the UK.
25: Yeah, you would love it. It was so much fun. Unfortunately, I wasn't as lucky as you. I came second and missed out on the money, though. Oh,
0: second, so close as well.
24: Mm-hmm. You were right there. Oh my God, I think I would have fought somebody.
25: Listen, at the time, I was just excited to make it that far. It's only now I'm like, damn.
0: Damn it.
25: Where was that 100K, man?
0: Oh, my God.
25: But it's fine.
24: Right?
25: I'm just vibing.
0: Yeah.
25: And I'm chuffed for you.
24: I love it.
25: I can appreciate the fact that other people have 100K in their bank account.
0: She's not bitter at all.
25: Not
0: at all. There's steam coming out of her ears.
25: After you finished paying off your mum's house, if you want to send some money to the UK for my new car, let me know.
24: I got you, girl. I got you.
0: And a final question before we head away, Brandon. You're going to pay off your mom's house, which is lovely. What are you going to get for yourself? Are you going to go on holiday? Are you going to buy a car? You're going to send Olivia a car? What's the story?
24: I definitely think we're going to plan some kind of like friend vacation. So I'm thinking maybe beach house.
0: Where are you going to pay for all your friends to fly to the beach house?
24: I think I might. I think
25: that's too generous. That is too generous. Buy yourself some nice new holiday clothes and let them pay for their own flight.
0: Yeah, there you go.
24: Here's the deal. I'll pay for the house and they can pay for their transportation.
0: Right, that's fine. Just pick somewhere
25: Meet
0: local.
25: Them in
0: they
25: the
0: get
25: middle.
0: A bus.
25: Exactly. Yeah. They can slum it.
24: Yeah.
25: You live the high life.
0: That's
25: you deserve it.
0: You earned it, fair and square.
24: Thank you so much. Thank you.
0: Well, it was lovely chatting to you. Thank you so much,
25: Thank
0: Brandon.
25: You.
24: Yes, you guys are amazing. I could talk to you all day.
25: Listen, we could gab for Britain on here.
0: Totally, totally. Lovely to meet you.
25: Bye.
24: Lovely to meet you.
3: VAR, you serious? With Cecil G. Thomas.
6: What is the point of an umbrella?
7: They come out of nowhere.
6: Bro, they make me feel ill, bro.
7: No, you can't do
6: no,
7: that.
6: No, no, they make,
7: you can't
6: no,
7: do
6: they
7: that.
6: Make me feel absolutely ill. And it's been obviously ridiculous recently because there's been so much rain. Mm-hmm. I'll tell you why I hate umbrellas. They're too big for the pavement, and they're too big for one person, and they're way too small for two people. At least half of me, at least my left side or my right side, is getting drenched in rain.
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12: The issues that we have, or the thoughts and feelings that we have around our weight, a lot of them come from our mums. 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She compares my body type to her body type, to my cousins. You know, she still has that kind of obsession.
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26: FIFA's World Cup investment plan isn't going ahead. Lucy Gormanley has more.
27: The organisation's president, Gianni Infantino, released a statement saying it will not proceed with the plans to sell stakes in a company which would run the commercial and operational aspects of its competitions. The scheme, which would include the men's and women's World Cups, had been given the thumbs down by three continental confederations, including UEFA. Prime Minister Andy Burnham said yesterday that it was an outrageous suggestion.
26: Meanwhile, Labour's Bev Craig will be the new Greater Manchester Mayor. She's been voted into Andy Burnham's old job. She won comfortably, although with a low turnout. Firefighters are still putting out a wildfire which has caused total devastation to Heathland in Suffolk, but have reduced the number of crews there. The National Trust's launched an emergency fundraising drive after it ripped through Dunwich Heath, leaving the landscape unrecognisable. Suffolk Fire and Rescue Service Station Manager Alex Smith says the land the fire's been on is challenging.
28: The terrain is very different to the rest of this area. We have lots of valleys and dips and rises, so it's inaccessible even to our 4x4 equipment. So that's why we're continuing to ask the public to stay away.
26: Hungary's only nuclear power plant will shut down for the first time in its history because of record low water levels on the River Danube. The country's prime minister says the plant may not come back online for several weeks. It's because there's not enough water flowing to cool the reactors. It might be time to dig out your jumper. A chilly weekend's in store for parts of the UK. It's after days of hot and humid weather, with the Met Office saying it looks like England and Wales have just had the driest July since records began. Under-16s can catch most buses for free in England from today. The government scheme runs for the whole of August. The idea is to help with the cost of living. And William and Kate are in the crowd watching the Commonwealth Games in Glasgow today. That's the latest from Radio News Hub. I'm Liz Whittaker.
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12: Hey, you're listening to Clara Hermit here on FUBAR Radio. This is What the Health. Hopefully you're doing good. Now, obviously, a lot of you will be listening to this show. You can't see me. You don't know how I look. But there will be clips of this show that circulate on the internet. And if you do happen to see one of those clips, you may notice today that I am in a studio wearing sunglasses. And you might think, what's happened to her? She's turned into such a diva. She's in the studio wearing sunglasses. It's because I've hurt my eye. It's a long story. I don't really know. It's not a long story. I suspect that my eyeball is scratched after my niece and nephew decided to throw mud in my face yesterday. But my eye is kind of pink and bloodshot and streaming. I do not have pink eye. I would like to just confirm that right now. But my eye is not looking great. So I'm wearing sunglasses. I'm going with it. And I am wearing my gym clothes as well. So it's the sunglasses and gym clothes inside combination that I'm really, really enjoying today. So there you go. That's how I thought we'd kick off the show, just in case somebody sees a clip of this and thinks, what has happened to her? But this is What the Health, and every single week we talk about all things mental, physical health and well-being. And the whole idea of this show is to leave you feeling informed, to leave you feeling inspired, to leave you feeling uplifted, and hopefully to leave you feeling better than we found you. And each week we invite a guest onto the show, someone who has an incredible story, someone who has something to share, and someone who I know is going to give you all some things to think about, some inspiration, some motivation. And this week, our guest is no exception to any of that. She is the creator behind the TikTok account Neurodiversing. She has a community that just keeps growing, and she's the co-founder of Club Neuro, a clothing brand built specifically for neurodivergent people. She was diagnosed with ADHD and autism in her early 20s and has been refreshingly honest about what that journey looks like and has looked like ever since. Let's welcome Olivia to the show. Hello, how are you?
13: Hello, I'm really good, thank you. Thanks for having me.
12: No worries. You can see, can you see my glasses there on the Zoom?
13: Yeah.
12: What do you think about the look? Am I rocking it?
13: Cool. Yeah? You suit them.
12: Thank you. I'll take it. Luckily, the only thing I can say is I wear contact lenses religiously. So luckily I have this pair of prescription sunglasses that I've had for about 15 years, and they still, I can still just about see out of them. So I'm also kind of making my way around London today, not being able to see properly with a gammy eye. But it's fine. I made it to the studio, so that's good. We're going to talk about you. And you were diagnosed with ADHD at 23, autism at 24. Looking back now, what were the signs that were there your whole life that no one picked up on?
13: Yeah, there's quite a lot of them in retrospect. But I think kind of changes depending on whether you're looking at through an ADHD or autistic lens. But I guess through ADHD, I think I was a very hyperactive child, and that was just kind of dismissed as me just being an excitable, fussy young girl, when actually I was just really hyperactive. I could never focus in class. I really struggled with paying attention to the learning materials, and that wasn't necessarily a lack of ability to learn or be academic. It was more the environment that I was in and trying to learn in ways which didn't suit my brain. I also struggled with sensory issues around my clothing, around my environment, and that was more linked to my autism side, I guess, and struggled with like social relationships at school, friendships, moving between friends quite frequently, which whenever really looked at, I just kind of dismissed really. And it's not until you look back when you have this information that you actually connect the dots and you can realize, oh, you can attribute, I guess, specific challenges or character traits to ADHD or autism.
12: Yeah, it's really interesting. I've just been diagnosed with ADHD at 43, so kind of 20 years later than you, and it's exactly the same. It's that, in a sense, of looking back over my life and really realizing all of the things that have always been present. And, you know, it's such a kind of a weird thing to go through, because on the one hand, I'm really happy that I have that diagnosis and now that kind of understanding of myself. And on the other hand, there's almost a little bit of sadness for the kind of support and help that wasn't there, that would have made such a difference had it have been. I know that you read an article about ADHD in women, and for you that was kind of like a light bulb moment. What was it specifically about that article that made you think, oh my God, that's me?
13: I think it was just the way that it was specifically about women, and the way that they described that their life just felt like chaos and they felt really disorganized. Everything was always an overwhelming task. That should be everyday basic tasks were completely overwhelming them, and they were struggling, and they felt a lot of shame around that and explaining that to other people because they couldn't necessarily relate to how difficult these small tasks were. And also around the menstrual cycle as well, how these changes, well, I guess difficulties change across the month was something I really resonated with. So I saw the article and I just thought it kind of set me off on a research rabbit hole of looking into all the different ways ADHD can show up, specifically in women, and I guess the ways that I could help myself.
12: Yeah, I mean, it seems to be, I guess, for a lot of people, even if, and I'm sure you must find this so much with your kind of social community, that if you talk to people or you talk about your own experience, that lots of people are probably recognising in your experience their experience as well. It's interesting, isn't it? Because sometimes it's that makes you go, oh my God. And even me, you know, I've spoken about having an ADHD diagnosis and how that kind of has shown up in my life only a couple of times, you know, on social media, and still that has kind of resulted

0: Yeah, exactly that. I think one of the biggest components around ADHD and autism, especially when you're late diagnosed, is shame, because you go through your entire life and you have this your own frame of reference, right? And it's not until you learn about ADHD and autism and how it shows up in different types of people, I guess, and different life circumstances, that you can actually resonate with that. Whereas before you have this information, you blame yourself for all of these small challenges that you have throughout your life, and you actually build up a really negative self-concept. And I had done that over the years. I really thought that I was rubbish at everything. Like everything I did, I just struggled with. And I really just blamed myself. And I felt like everything was such a big challenge compared to other people. And I hid that. I kind of pretended that I wasn't struggling so much. And then I guess in my own space at home, then I'd be really upset and embarrassed about how much I was struggling. And I think I felt really passionately when I first got that diagnosis. And I felt relief at first, but then I felt a bit angry that I'd lived all of my life believing these things. So that's kind of what ignited the idea behind the page, to try and just, I guess, share my experiences. So if somebody else would see that, they can, I guess, relate with me and feel less bad about themselves if they've always blamed themselves for all their challenges.
1: It's really interesting. It's even like the words that you use, because I would say I always felt like I was broken. I always felt like something was wrong with me, like I didn't quite get what everyone else got, and it was, you know, like something was missing. And I think that just made me feel inferior to, you know, to other people. And that's definitely something that, and we understand and we know how the mind works and our subconscious mind works. So those kind of messages that we get in early childhood, we then continue throughout our lives unless we become aware of them and work hard to change them. And they can impact every area of our life as well, can't they? And I think for me with that diagnosis, something that happened was that I lost my mum when I was a kid, and my sister died when I was in my 20s. So I was experiencing a lot of kind of grief, and also the PTSD from my mum dying. And so I always put the things that I was experiencing down to that. And I thought, that's what's wrong. And once I fix that, once I've been through therapy and I've, you know, kind of got coping mechanisms, everything will just align. And it didn't. And that's when I was like, hold on a second. This is something that's inherent to me. And the way that I learn is not something that is broken or that can be fixed, or, you know, it's just part of who I am and what I am. And yeah, I think that kind of idea of feeling shame around things, it's a shame that we feel shame, because, you know, again, but when you're a child, it's hard, isn't it, to express how you feel different or why you feel different. Did you ever try and do that when you were younger, do you think?
0: No, no, never, because this is one of the things, you don't have the language. It's not until I got diagnosed that I learned all these new words about executive functioning and so many just off the top of my head, but I just never had that terminology. I could not articulate my experience until I read about it, which is why it's so important, I think, to educate people, because it's a lot of the time, there are a lot of external components, but also like the shame and just feeling internally chaotic is, well, obviously internal. So you can't, if you don't have the language to communicate that with other people, then you are just stuck. Whereas when you start the conversation, you encourage people to talk about it and they learn all this new terminology and about ADHD and autism, it becomes a lot easier to communicate your internal experience and then get the support you need, because you've been able to communicate that to somebody else.
1: And they do say, you know, when it comes to women with neurodivergence, that we are much better often at masking things. And I know that's something that obviously you've already mentioned, this kind of idea that you kind of learn to hide things and to kind of present as people would expect you to present. And and I guess that makes it even harder for anyone to pick up on that internal chaos, doesn't it? Have you, you know, have you kind of worked on that a little bit more since the diagnosis? Are you now more aware of when you do that since the diagnosis as well?
0: Yeah, I think so. It's difficult. It's difficult because it becomes so ingrained in your behaviour. They become learned behaviours, and it's almost part of your social like repertoire of like how you exist around other people. You just have these set behaviors that you just walk through, and you have to unpick that when you get diagnosed and really explore, like, why am I doing this? Well, you know, am I really compatible with these particular people? Because you're really having to look inward and separate what you actually feel and how you actually naturally express to what you've done your entire life. Because up until that point, you're just constantly in trial and error of trying to, you know, making social errors or having some sort of issue, and then you're just trying to fix yourself. It's like patchwork, just like something's going wrong, then I'm concentrating on how I can fix that particular thing in like a social setting and maybe change one aspect of my personality or how I present socially.

0: And it's just over the course of your life, you're building so many of these little coping mechanisms and masks around specific contexts that you just one big amalgamation of masking. But like when I was first diagnosed, I really struggled to separate it. And I still do now, actually. I think that's probably a misconception that you can just learn that you have ADHD or autism and then instantly switch it off. Especially, you can't do that. It's so difficult to do that. I just don't think it's realistic at all. There's always going to be some component of, you know, everybody masks as well. Yeah, that's a common misconception.
1: Yeah.
0: The thing is, there's lots more to mask or people, yeah, things that people won't necessarily understand if they were neurotypical.
1: Yeah.
0: You can't just switch it off.
1: No, and I think it's also the problem, I guess, with masking is as well that it can lead you to not get the help and support that you might need. Absolutely. And I think that's the kind of, you know, the side of it that's obviously friendship side can be incredibly detrimental, but that side that's around, you know, say there's something you want to do or something you want to achieve, and you know, you're really struggling with executive function, with overwhelm, etc. And this would be my story, where it's like I just go round and round in circles and never actually have an upward trajectory. And so it's kind of like, without having the help and support in place and structure, that's just going to keep, that behavior is just going to keep repeating. And so I guess it's learning how to ask for help and support rather than just kind of doing what you know you've done to survive, which is say that everything's fine and everything's okay, and find a way to do that. What would you say to people who suspect that they might have ADHD or autism, and they're, you know, kind of like, oh, feel overwhelmed even about the diagnosis process? Because I think that it is the most unfriendly or neurodivergent unfriendly process ever, isn't it?
0: Yeah, absolutely. There's so much admin involved.
1: Yeah.
0: It's not wasted on me. It's difficult because you have so many forms to fill out, so yep, many steps and procedures, and you have to go in to have these assessments, and it's just the worst thing for somebody who struggles with organization. But I think what I'd say, if you are considering, you know, the possibility that you might have ADHD or autism, reading about it first and learning about as much as you can, you know, reading books, social media is helpful as well. I think it gets a bad rap, but if you struggle to kind of read through diagnostic criteria and it's, yeah, just that's resonating with you, it helps to have people translate their lived experience in a way that you can understand and relate to. So I think just varying the sources of media that you get your education from, I guess, like for example, books, whether that's lived experience books or more scientific books, it just helps to learn more on the topic. And I think then you feel in a better place to, or at least more confident about going into an ADHD diagnosis or assessment. I guess just having more knowledge about it is always better, especially, yeah, when sometimes GPs can push back, I guess, on you going for that diagnosis in the first place. It helps to be armed with information and knowledge.
1: Yeah, and I guess to really understand how that shows up in your own experience, right? Because I would say I don't have outward hyperactiveness, but I do have internal hyperactiveness. So I think when people think about ADHD, they think, you know, about people being externally hyperactive. That's kind of like the one thing that, even when I first started to hear that term being thrown around, I would think of, you know, children who are kind of can't settle and can't sit still. That would be the kind of, and I would think of children, like in my head, that's how it would, you know, it would work. And actually, you're exactly right. Going and learning, excuse me, what all of the different kind of aspects are is so helpful, because I would not have associated it with myself from that one thing that I knew. And I think that it, you know, is kind of stereotypical of the perception that people have of ADHD. I would never have assumed that was me. So it took, exactly like you're talking about, hearing about other people's lived experiences, which then spurred me on to go and read more, to be like, hold on a second, this sounds, because I just didn't understand why there were certain things that I struggled with so much, and my friends would just be able to go la la la la la la la, you know, and it was so easy for them. So it is kind of gaining that understanding and information for yourself, and like you say, being able to arm yourself, because you do often have to have conversations with healthcare professionals even during your assessment. It's, you know, really about understanding how it impacts you, isn't it, personally, and how it shows up for you personally. So being able to have that language, like we've spoken about, I guess, already, which, yeah, only comes into your life once you start to kind of investigate, I guess, and look at it more. What, when it comes to ADHD and autism, what are the main misconceptions that you hear all the time?
0: I think being a woman, for starters, it seems to trigger people, especially online. Anyone who says that they have autism, who's like female presenting, I see their comments and they get a lot of hate, and people are just so misinformed about who can have autism and what autism looks like and how it presents. And they have that stereotype in their head of Rain Man or Sheldon Cooper, and they don't realize that autism can present completely differently in completely different demographics of people. And I think that's just one misconception I hear all the time. With autism, I hear, you know, if you have friends, you can't have autism, which is simply untrue. It's really silly, actually. You can have really close friendships. I think naturally I do gravitate towards other neurodivergent people. They're the people I tend to have more longer term like friendships with. So I hate it when I see that. You know, people saying, oh, they have a group of friends, they're not autistic. Gosh, there's so many off my head.
1: Do you
0: want to get all the time? Sorry,
1: go on. No, say it. What do you got all the time?
0: Sometimes I, because I mask for so long, I think I mask a lot with my appearance as a girl growing up, and I would try to look strictly conform to mainstream beauty standards, try and follow trends. And I think now that means that when people look at me, they think that I'm, because I present in that way, that I can't then have any mental health issues, or I can't have ADHD or autism, because on the surface I look like I'm conforming to the beauty standard. But that can be further from the truth. That's actually a masking mechanism. It kind of reducing your differences and how you're perceived to other people is a way to increase your social acceptance and make people more empathetic to challenges you do have and social faux pas that you do make. So I hate it when I see that criticism, because it's actually the opposite.
1: And also, I think that, you know, I guess for a lot of people, like you were talking about when you said Sheldon Cooper or Rain Man, it's kind of like when we think about people with autism portrayed, you know, in media, then it's that you're not seeing that spectrum. You're not seeing how it presents differently for different people. And so that means that then people have this idea, don't they, in their head. They have this stereotype, they have this misconception in their head, and anything outside of that, well, that, you know, it can't be, because it doesn't fit with what I know this to be. Whereas, like you say, once you do even just a little bit of research, you know, or even if you just went and met 10 different people who have ADHD, 10 different people who have autism, it will, you know, kind of be different for each and every one of them and show up differently for each and every one of them. And I think that kind of lack of understanding and representation, right? I think that's the other thing as well, causes a lot of problems. And, you know, how have you dealt with that? Because that's the thing, I think, isn't it? When we decide to show up honestly and openly and talk about our experiences on social media, no matter what you talk about, you will always get people who are negative, people who are rude, people who are horrible. How have you managed to deal with that and cope with that? Because it can be a lot sometimes.
0: Yeah, it can be a lot. This is the thing, it's taken me quite a while to get used to that, because I've always been naturally really like tuned into what people think of me because I was worried about fitting in, and it stressed me out so much. I was constantly analysing, thinking, oh God, I want this person to like me. I want everybody to like me. What am I doing wrong? How can I fix it? And then when you see people who really dislike you for just sharing your honest opinion online, it hits a nerve, and it takes a while to get used to that and desensitized to it. And even now I'm not fully desensitized to it, I would say, but compared to when I first started, oh my gosh, I am. But I think you always get those people. Some people are really set in their ways, and no matter how much information you present to them, they will never ever listen to you. It could be the most logical, rational argument, and their emotions will somehow win. So I think having more experience or exposure to people like that, when I've tried to explain my position and I'm just getting nowhere, I think has allowed me to step back and think, I don't need everybody to understand me. I just need my content to resonate with people who need it.
1: Yeah, which is so, so important. And on that topic, what has been kind of the best thing, I guess, about opening up and talking about your experience online? There must have been some really positive things that have come from that.
0: Yeah, definitely. I think being in a position to start my brand Club Neuro and try and make it grow into an actual community. I think that's one thing that you're really missing, especially when you first get diagnosed. You feel very isolated. Mm-hmm. And I want to be able to make a space that people can, you know, talk in line, online, meet friends, but also in person. That's why we're trying to host more events. As the business grows, we want to do them a lot more frequently. I think that's been the best part, just bringing people together around something which has, for most of their life, been a source of shame. And then now it's almost empowering to kind of embrace their differences and relieve themselves of blaming themselves for everything that they struggled with throughout their life. And being able to connect with other people around that as well, I think, is really important. So that's been the best part for sure.
1: Yeah, and I guess creating a space where people finally feel like they can put that mask down, they can put the weight down and just show up as themselves. Because again, that's, you know, that in and of itself, having a space where you can be authentically you is very, very powerful, isn't it?
0: Yeah, absolutely. I think it is so important. And it's, I don't know if, you know, you've had the similar thing, but starting this whole journey has also kind of had a ripple effect on my own family, who have then sought out their own diagnoses. And I feel like it's just being a positive force in my life overall, and to a lot of people who have kind of seen what I've had to say, which resonated, and then they've pursued a diagnosis. And yeah, I think it really helps.
1: I was going to ask you about your family, because you obviously, like you said, you had your diagnosis, and you also said, you know, at that time afterwards, it can be a really lonely time. It can be a really difficult time for people. What was that like for you? And when you, I imagine your family were aware that you were going through the kind of assessment process and et cetera, but what was the response like from your family when you, you know, you kind of got those diagnoses, and what was it like for them?
0: Yeah, I think at first, when I suggested the fact that I needed to go for a diagnosis, or I thought that I had ADHD or autism, there was a lot of resistance. I'm very close with my family, so we talk about it as a joke now, but at first they were just having none of it. They were more of the position that everybody does this, you know, we all do this, we all have these struggles, that doesn't mean you need to go and get a diagnosis. Wow. And then I get my ADHD diagnosis, and then my dad kind of is more interested in it now I've been diagnosed. He's more open to it, and then he's kind of exploring it himself, and then he eventually, it clicked with him, and he was like, right, I think I need to go and get a diagnosis as well. So he did. And then for my autism diagnosis, my parents were actually involved from the start, because for that one you had to have people in common to have an interview. It was like three sessions, so my mom had to come in with me to answer the questions. But even at the beginning of the autism one, she was just not convinced, because she had the stereotype in her head of the Sheldon Cooper, of the Rain Man. She was like, Liv, that's just not you, and I know that's not me. That's kind of the whole point. It's the stereotype that you've been fed has a very, you have a very narrow idea of what autism can be. And since I've been diagnosed, and she's understood how autism showed up in my life, and she can kind of connect the dots of the behaviours to the autism diagnosis, she's been so much more open to it. And well, both my parents are completely accepting now, and very supportive.
1: Fantastic, which is great to hear. But again, it's like that, you know, like you said, you're very close with your family, and right at the start you're having to kind of, you know, try and convince them. And it's great that, you know, your family were open to listen and etc. And it sounds like it's not like they tried to stop you, but they were kind of like, no, that's just normal. But you know, like you say, for your dad, it probably is normal for him, because if he has ADHD as well, then he's like, no, that's how it's been my whole entire life. And there is that generational thing, isn't there? Because even for me, as someone who's 20 years older than you, when I was at school, the only thing that I ever heard mentioned was dyslexia. There was never a mention of ADHD. There was never a mention of autism. So these things were, you know, were completely overlooked. So then it's kind of like, you know, your parents are probably a little bit older than me, so that would make it even more so. And so it's kind of, you know, it's that generational thing, I think, as well, isn't it? That kind of impacts people's perception. Liv, if you stay with us, we're just going to take a little break, because I've got so many more questions for you, and I'm loving this conversation. It's so interesting, and I think it's going to be so helpful for so many people. So we're going to take a little break, and then we're going to come back and we're going to continue the conversation. So stay where you are. 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
3: Every single Green vote that is counted across the country sends a very clear message to Keir Starmer.
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10: I had a really sweet message going, do you think I could come and look at your boobs? 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And then he said, I'm just sorry if this is offensive to you. I'm just a bit of a boob guy.
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11: This is one sport where it's unforgiving. 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All their opinions are different and they all think their opinion matters and they don't mind voicing it. Yeah. So we're trying to create somebody for that. You know, you have to be robust, you have to be mentally strong.
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1: You're listening to Clara Hermit. This is What the Health here on FUBAR Radio. And I am currently joined by Olivia Drury. And we are talking all about autism. We're talking about ADHD. Olivia was diagnosed with ADHD at 23, autism at 24. And she has now started a community on TikTok, neurodiversing. And she has a club called The Club Neuro, which is a clothing brand. And it's more than a clothing brand, isn't it, Olivia, actually? Because like you said, you're bringing people together. You're starting meetups in person. And what's that been like, that whole experience for you of kind of actually taking an idea and making it a reality?
0: It's been really exciting, actually. It's been quite scary. I have so many ideas and none of them come to fruition, and this one has. So it's been quite exciting to actually see this materialize and bring people together around it. I never imagined that the page when I started it would turn into something like this, but it's been so nice to see that it's had so much interest. And I think it's just a testament to the fact that spaces like these are needed, and hopefully more of them pop up as well, just an opportunity for people to connect, and also for us to build sensory friendly clothing with cute little hacks in them. But we have our stress balls built into the sleeves, and we have fidgets in the pocket. So it's really good for helping people who struggle with social anxiety, if you're out in public, on public transport, or help you focus. Yeah, it's just nice to have to find solutions to problems in my own life that I know that will help other people as well.
1: Yeah, and it's a great idea, isn't it? Because then you're not going to forget something, you know? If it's joined onto your clothing, it's not like, oh, I didn't put it in this bag. And, you know, forgetfulness or forgetting things and losing things, if you have ADHD, is something that you might well experience. It's definitely something that I experience. So it's helpful because then, like you say, if you've got that piece of clothing, you know that you've got that fidget with you, or you know you've got... So, and those things do make a big difference, and they can really help and support people. I know that when it comes to ADHD, emotional dysregulation is something that a lot of people struggle with, but it doesn't really get talked about. And that's something that you experience. How do you manage that?
0: gosh, this is one of the most untalked about things because it's not part of an ADHD diagnosis, but it consumes so much of my own life, something I really struggle with. And having to manage that and find ways to manage that takes up a lot of energy. So it's really important that people are starting to talk about it more. But yeah, I found that really difficult to manage. I think, first of all, for someone who struggles with routine and creating routine, it exacerbates the problem because you need that routine and that structure to be able to function and kind of stabilize the core areas of your life and your human needs to be able to not experience such intense emotions, I guess, is what I'm trying to say. But when you can't build that structure routine on, you struggle with that. Everything seems to go awry. And also, I think I naively thought that when I got my ADHD diagnosis and I went on medication, that it would just fix all of my problems, because I know that people tend to feel more emotionally balanced on medication. That's what I was told. And it's definitely been my experience, but it's not fixed. I really thought it was going to be a magic pill, but it hasn't been. But I've kind of found my own coping mechanisms and tools to manage that. Another massive one is the menstrual cycle and the impact of ADHD around the menstrual cycle. It's a completely different experience, you know, one week to the next. You could feel like a completely different person. And I think, yeah, it's an emotional roller coaster. I'm glad that it's been talked about more. And I think, you know, medication has been a massive unlocker for me and reducing the intensity of that, but also having to try and build structure around my life and get into good routines as well.
1: Yeah. What are some of the things that you, the coping mechanisms that you do have? Because it's kind of like, oxymoronic in a way that for ADHD, to help support ADHD, you need to build structure and routine and systems. But, you know, the very crux of ADHD is that you struggle to build systems, routines and structures. So it can be really difficult, can't it? So have you found, you know, obviously, like you said, medication is helping you, but have you found there's anything else in particular that really kind of supports you?
0: I think I hate when people say this, but exercise really does help, because it especially when you do it at the start of the day, it really does something to your system where for some reason I have a lot more mental clarity throughout the rest of the day. So I think that's one thing that really helps. Having supportive people around you, because a lot of the time you just have to accept you are going to need help from people around you. Doing everything by yourself when you struggle with organization and creating the routine is so difficult. So if you can find people, or if you can lean on family members or friends to kind of help you through that and help you build structure and routines, I think that's a massive unlocker. That's something that I'm leaning on at the moment, my family, and especially when I'm trying to build a business, organize my own time, come from a finance background, of that structure and having meetings and external accountability, to now working for myself. It's very difficult when you struggle to create that routine, so I'm having to lean on my own family for support.
1: Yeah, I did a big sigh there, because that is, I guess, exactly my own experience, is that kind of, I've been self-employed for a long time because I once tried to have a 9-to-5 job as a marketing manager, and it was honestly the worst 6 months of my life. It really was. I didn't understand why I found it so hard, or like almost painful, actually. It was just awful. And it's great that I can, you know, that I've managed to kind of get to this point in my life and be able to kind of, you know, pay my bills and do all of those kind of things. But I'm now at a point where it's like, no, I see how successful I could be if there was a little bit more structure and, you know, and a little bit more forward planning and et cetera, like all of those different things. But it's so hard to implement structure for yourself, because this is what I say to people. Obviously, like for example, doing this show, I know what time I have to be here, and so that just works. I show up, I'm on time, I get my job done, and that's absolutely fine. When I'm doing it for myself, I can write down a plan or a routine of what I should do, but there's no accountability. It's a structure that I've made up, and for some reason to my brain that just doesn't feel real. So that's really something that I'm having to kind of overcome. But on the topic of exercise, and you mentioned this, I have found having a structured workout plan has been the most helpful thing, and it has had such a huge knock-on impact in other areas of my life. And mostly I think one of the reasons for that is proving to myself that if I can do that with exercise and show up consistently and get results and, you know, have structure and have routine, then there's an understanding that I have the ability to do that in other areas of my life. And I think that kind of self-trust and understanding that I can has been really powerful. Have you found that as well for you?
0: Yeah, I completely relate to that. Building up evidence and proving to yourself that you can do things in a specific area of your life really does translate to other areas of life. I think I found that as well. Exercise has been one of those things where I'm not really consistent with it because I change the types of exercise that I do, but I'm always active in some way, which I think is still, you know, it's good enough.
1: Yes,
0: definitely proving to yourself that you can achieve results in a specific area gives you a confidence boost and you get that dopamine hit and feelings of competence that actually just carry over into other areas.
1: Yeah, of course. And I think also, like you mentioned, with what you're doing now, it's one of those things that, you know, I guess a lot of people who have ADHD will experience that thing of having a million different amazing ideas, but actually none of them coming to fruition. None of them, you know, you might start 100 different ideas but not finish any of them. And, you know, you're in a place now where you are seeing this through, where you are doing it. And, you know, that, again, I suppose not only is it proof to yourself that you can do that, but for the other people in your community as well. It's kind of like, hold on a second, if you can or if Liv can, then I can. And that's something else, I guess, that is really helpful to people, right? Seeing your journey.
0: I think so. That's why I try to be really honest about it and share my experiences as someone who's co-founded a brand. You know, it's really not easy. I see this like boss bitch archetype on social media, and I always compare myself to it. And I think, oh, you know, these founders seem to have it really put together, like they're out in blazers and, you know, polished, and I just don't have that experience at all. So I always try and share my experiences and challenges around the whole thing and be really transparent about it, so people know that even though you have those challenges, it doesn't mean you shouldn't do it all together. You don't need to be perfect to be able to do something, but you can do something imperfectly and it can still be good. I always try and share that side.
1: You can still, success doesn't have a certain archetype. I think it's a little bit like that kind of whole beauty standard. There's also almost like a success standard of what it looks like, right, to be successful. And I think we assume, because we're seeing someone's outward experience, we assume there's a feeling that comes with that. And because we don't have that feeling, we assume that we're then not successful, right? Like, that's the assumption. But what are our measures of success? And something I just wanted to touch on is there is the flip side of ADHD. So things like hyperfocus, creativity, passion, which I do believe are genuine strengths that come with ADHD. You know, do you ever find that people are kind of like, well, you know, there are these other things that are really good about it, and kind of, you know, just focus on those things and almost as a way of saying, well, you've got those things, so, you know, you can't have everything, sort of thing.
0: Yeah, exactly. I always see this narrative, and I think it kind of not frustrates me, but I think I don't wish that for people, because when you start to identify with all the positive parts of ADHD and autism and you really focus on that, when you do experience the challenges, you feel really bad about yourself again. You think, oh, well, I'm meant to be having this really cool experience since it's been playing into all of my strengths. Why am I feeling this way? So I always think that you should approach it with a sense of neutrality. It's not this amazing thing. It's not this terrible thing. I really think that neutral approach to it is like a prerequisite for self-acceptance, truly, because if you're playing into your strengths and you really, that's part of your core identity, that you can hyper-focus, it's when the challenges come, it feels even worse because you've fallen from high. So I always try and promote more of a neutral perspective and share both the positives and the negatives without getting too, you know.
1: Yeah, it's part of it's just all part of it, isn't it? And labelling things as good and bad, I think sometimes, like you say, makes the situation worse. Also, the idea of kind of the hyper-focusing, it's great when it happens, but it's not something I can switch on. If it was, oh my God, I'd be unstoppable. You know, sometimes it's like 10 o'clock at night when I really should be going to bed, and suddenly my brain's like, right, yeah, now is the time that we're going to, you know, that we can do this. And I'm like, no, but we need to go to sleep. And it's like, no, we'll do it now. And it's just, you know, like that's just not how it works. And when I try and sit down at a reasonable time of day and do it, I'll just be sat there and there's just nothing is happening. You know, it's just kind of that. I'll do anything but the thing that I need to do. So it's tricky, isn't it? So I think it's really great that you kind of look at it, as you say, with from a neutral lens and just say, look, this is all part of it. It's all part and parcel. And like you say, none of it's good, none of it's bad. It just is. And how do we navigate this and create the life that we want to create? And I think that's the important thing, because again, it's not necessarily that there's something wrong with you. It's also just that the system isn't set up for you, right? Like, that's the whole thing. If you'd had, like we're talking about, obviously your diagnosis in your 20s, mine in my 40s, if we'd had the knowledge from a much younger age, you know, potentially we would have found systems and ways to help us, you know, strategize and cope and create routine. And that would have been wonderful and fantastic. Do you think that is happening now for younger people, or are we still not getting it right?
0: I think there's definitely a movement towards trying to accommodate for neurodivergence. I think there's a lot of discourse around the overdiagnosis, and I think that deters people from exploring their identity. And I think really, if we approached it with more of an open, well, we encourage the conversations around ADHD and autism, and encourage people to see those parts of themselves, and I think it would really let them seek out the support that they need and the solutions that they need. Because what I was just thinking then is, when you have ADHD and autism, you have two, it's like there's two sides of a challenge. So you have the challenge that you experience, and then you have the shame, the fact that you have the challenge. It's like, especially you spend all that energy masking because you feel so much shame about having the specific challenge. And I think if you can educate people and, I guess, take away the blame that they put on themselves, you remove that shame, and then you just have more energy because you're not masking it. And then you also then can just put that energy into seeking support, or putting the coping mechanisms in place yourself. So I think it frees up a lot of energy, I guess.
1: Yeah, for sure. Absolutely, for sure. And I think, yeah, that kind of educating, understanding. And also, I do think with the kind of finding coping mechanisms, with finding structure, etc., it's also finding stuff that works for you, isn't it, right? Because just because something works for one person who has ADHD or autism doesn't necessarily mean the same thing is going to work for you. So I think it is a little bit of trial and error around different things, and kind of finding out what works for you specifically. And I imagine that's why your events are so good as well, because if you've got lots of people, you know, in the same room sharing their own experiences, sharing the things that, you know, maybe help and support them, that's a great place for you know, someone to kind of be like, oh, I haven't tried that before. Maybe I should give that a go. And I imagine, is that the kind of thing that happens quite a lot in the conversations?
0: Yeah. People share about their kind of hacks, I guess, as they would call them, to get around these specific challenges that they have, and different mechanisms that they've put in place in their own life. And I guess it's just ideas of what you can do to help yourself. And I think, as you were just speaking there, I was thinking about, you know, expanding my answer previously, is it's not always on yourself either. Yeah. I was just thinking specifically in the work context, how you can try and put all the coping mechanisms, you know, in place in the world, but sometimes the environment just aren't suited to you, and you need to be met halfway with somebody else, like your employer. And it's good that we kind of open these conversations. And more, I mean, coming from a corporate background, I know there is a lot more support in place, and people are trying to help and create these networks and, you know, come up with accommodation ideas. It's important that companies recognize that they should be doing that as well, and it will only benefit them and their employees. It's quite useful to have that list of accommodations given to you, rather than having to constantly think of them yourself and say, oh, can I have this, can I have, if they say, oh, we do this for other people, or we can offer this and this and this, it's quite helpful to, I guess, for people to know that they can have support in that way. I think a really silly example that's just come to the top of my mind is, I used to really struggle with the fluorescent lights of specific rooms. And once I got diagnosed and I knew that was because of my sensory issues, I would just say, oh, can we do it in a different room now? Can we do, like, let's move the meeting to a different room. And it's such a small change, but it would change my entire experience of the meeting, because before I would be getting headaches and I'd be really trying to look like I wasn't uncomfortable and I wasn't really listening to what was being said in the meeting. But then when we moved rooms, that wasn't a strong, like, an issue anymore, and I could actually focus on my work. So I think, yeah, it's just being able to be met halfway with other people in your life and other institutions that you're a part of.
1: Yeah. And them having more awareness. And like you say, rather than you having to do that education and the work to educate people, it's great, you know, that more and more places do already have that in place, because then you feel supported, don't you? You feel seen, you feel supported, and it makes your experience so much better, and it makes you a better employee overall, you know, if you look at it from a business perspective. That's why I guess, you know, it's good for everybody to kind of have that awareness and that support in place. You mentioned there about some of your kind of sensory sensitivities, and you have spoken about this throughout the interview. Can you explain to us what that actually feels like day to day for someone who's never experienced it? Because I think sometimes, you know, like if you were to say that to somebody, I'm sensitive to the fluorescent lights, they'd be like, huh? You know, what does that, what does that mean? How does it feel? How does it appear, you know, kind of show up for you, I guess?
0: Yeah, how I would describe it is, to somebody who's experienced the feeling of like the worst hangover ever, and then when you go outside and you have to put sunglasses on, that is how it can feel, just not in normal life, when the lights are too bright. That's just an example, I guess. Or when you are, or sometimes I say when you've got the onset of a migraine, that's, and everything feels really sensitive to you. That could just be my normal day. So I always try and think of examples that other people might have experienced to be able to like link that so they can understand how it actually feels. But yeah, it's just, everything is so prominent. It's hard to cancel out specific noises or sounds or I guess lights in the room. Everything just combined into one big thing, and it's so overwhelming. And then you're expected to just carry on and act like you're okay, and then contribute to the meeting and or just socialize if it's in a social setting. So I think it's really hard for other people to understand how much of a struggle you're going through, because you've never really expressed it until that point. At least that was my experience. When I first got diagnosed and I started talking about my sensory issues, some people were like, you don't have that, and that have those issues. And I just found that kind of a bit sad, because I've had those issues all my life and I've just been hiding them. And obviously to other people, it looks like I've been completely fine, which means that I've been doing a good job. But internally, I've been really struggling, and that upset me, because I felt like nobody had really known my entire life, and I'd always hid that. And now I knew that wasn't normal. I could start to advocate for myself, and then that's when I was kind of met with the resistance of, well, you don't have sensory issues. And I thought, well, I do. I've just never expressed them or shown, I guess, the struggle that I've experienced, because a lot of the time I just get burned out from events, and it's afterwards that I'll feel the impact of masking.
1: Yeah, for sure. It's just such a kind of a tricky thing to navigate, isn't it? Because it's like you've masked so well that, you know, that now when you explain to people, they're kind of like, well, no, because if you had, it would always have been there. And you're like, well, it has. I just wasn't showing it. Liv, for someone listening right now who suspects that they might have ADHD or autism, but they haven't been diagnosed, what would you say to them? And what would be your first piece of advice for where they should start?
0: I would say, at the risk of repeating myself from last time, but first of all, just do as much research as you can on the topic, because you might think to yourself, I have ADHD but I don't have autism, like I initially thought, and I never really did any research into autism. And then I guess once I had my ADHD and not a diagnosis, then I went to do my autism research, and I wish I'd just done everything from the start and understood how they interact in different ways. So I would say, firstly, just learn as much as you can about the topic. I would say to go to the GP and get yourself on a list, because I know that some of these waiting times are ridiculous. I remember I was quoted 3 years or 4 years or something at the start, which is why I ended up going private at first. So I think just getting yourself onto a list is really important. And I guess in the interim, just acting as though you have the diagnosis. I don't think there's anything wrong with that inherently, even though you don't have that external validation, because some people choose to never go for the diagnosis because it's too much admin or it's too expensive. And I think you can change your life just by living as though, you know, you've got that label almost, because you don't necessarily need it to put those coping mechanisms in place and try and create a life where you support your neurodivergence.
1: Look, it's been so great to have you on the show. Thank you so much, Liv, for joining us. And if people want to find Liv on social media, you need to go to Neurodiversing. 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This is FUBAR. It's time for a quick break.
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16: 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How? How? What are you doing on your phone? The total screen time from last week was 155 hours and 28 minutes.
17: Yeah.
5: VAR, you serious? With Cecil G. Thomas.
18: What is the point of an umbrella?
17: That come out of nowhere.
18: Bro, they make me feel ill, bro.
17: No, you can't do
18: no,
17: that.
18: No, no, they made,
17: you can't
18: no,
17: do
18: they
17: that.
18: Made me feel absolutely ill. And it's been obviously ridiculous recently because there's been so much rain. Mm-hmm. I'll tell you why I hate umbrellas. They're too big for the pavement, and they're too big for one person, and they're way too small for two people. At least half of me, at least my left side or my right side, is getting drenched in rain.
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1: 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I'm hoping by the time I'm back next week that my eye is fixed and better, and I will no longer be wearing sunglasses. And that will be next week at 11 a.m. Tune in for an update. I'm Clara. It's been great to be with you here, and I hope you have a fantastic week.
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21: Labour candidate Bev Craig has been voted in as Mayor of Greater Manchester.
22: I believed, as a girl growing up in a constituency, that one day I would have the chance to stand for the place that I love, the place in this world that I'm required to call home, and to offer my service to make our city region better.
21: It's PM Andy Burnham's previous job. The result was announced late last night, more than 24 hours after polling stations closed. The VP of UEFA says trust in FIFA's president's been badly shaken after Gianni Infantino backtracked on plans to sell off shares in the World Cup. Lucy Gormanley has more.
23: Mr. Infantino has scrapped the investment proposal after it was rejected by three continental confederations, including UEFA, which said it had boycotted FIFA competitions. The plan would have seen stakes sold in a company which would run the commercial and operational aspects of competitions, including the men's and women's World Cups. Mr. Infantino said early on Saturday that this proposal will not proceed after it became clear the project had created divisions.
21: A teenager has been arrested following reports of an explosion in Ipswich town centre. Police were called to a block of flats on Princes Street shortly before 8:45 last night, where they found several windows had been damaged. An 18-year-old man's been arrested on suspicion of arson or criminal damage with intent to endanger life. The rest of the block's been evacuated. A Derbyshire MP is asking shops to stop selling disposable barbecues because of the high risk of wildfires. Fire crews have tackled major blazes in Suffolk, the Scottish Cairngorms and Tintwistle Moor in Derbyshire over the last few days. A long heatwave and almost no rain have created ideal conditions for fire to spread, and half of England and all of Wales are officially in drought. And McFly's Harry Judd says he'll finally be up at the front of the stage as he ditches the drumsticks for a basketball in a new stage show of High School Musical. That's the latest from Radio News Hub. I'm Liz Whittaker.
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26: This is what parenting really sounds like.
27: Loud.
26: Sticky.
27: Expensive.
26: This is Not In Front of the Kids. Hello. Welcome back to Not In Front of the Kids with me, Cara Delahoyd, and my not-so-lovely husband today because we've had an argument.
28: Oh, yeah.
26: Nathan Massey.
28: Yep, exciting. This is going to be an exciting one today. We have literally just had the biggest argument at the train station. She has no decorum when we have an argument, but let's get right into it. We're friends now. Can you tell them why we're friends?
26: We're friends now. I'll tell you that, but let me just tell you, if you don't know, if you're new here, you know that we are the parenting show that gives you things in real life, and we are not going to hold back, just like telling you about this massive argument we've had. So anyway, Nathan went out last night, which is fine. I don't care. He goes out, he does what he wants. He goes out more than any of his friends that
28: Here
26: he knows.
28: Go.
26: Do you, yes or no?
28: Yes.
26: Do I ever ring you when you go out?
28: You did last night.
26: Do I, in general, in the 10 years of us being together?
28: No, you're pretty good.
26: Yeah, see. So last night he went out to an event. I've put little fingers up there.
28: It was an event. I've tagged it on my Instagram post, Chief.
26: Instagram post. Anyway, went there and then my kids, I have no authority over my kids, which is something we're going to talk about later, but I have no authority over my kids and I will admit that, okay? That's one of my downfalls. They're not scared of me. They don't care anything I say. They would not go to bed last night, right? So I, at 9:15, after begging them, screaming, trying whatever I could to get them to sleep, I rung Nathan. Now, normally, if I ring Nathan and he's out and about and the kids are playing up, he'll get on the phone, do a quick little shout, get to bed. I'm on my way home. Yes or no?
28: Yes.
26: Last night, he was in the classiest of places, right? Class, high class. Sheesh.
28: Up the sheesh.
26: Yeah, anyway, less about that. So in my defence, yeah, I didn't know where he was, didn't know what he was doing. So then his argument to me is I said, well, where are you? But apparently I said it in a horrible tone. I didn't know we were so sensitive here. But anyway, I said, where are you? Yeah.
28: You did?
26: Yeah. And then he went, I'm at sheesh. And then I said, could you just tell your kids because they won't go to sleep? And then he went all funny and was like, well, and then he sent me messages. I read you the messages.
28: Let me just stop. Yeah, because it's all one-sided. That is, first of all, she wants me to scream in the middle of a establishment.
26: Wait!
28: I've just let you
26: go to the toilet.
28: I've just let you. Right. So I'm in the middle of a meal. She wants me to scream at my children in the middle of a classy establishment. Wait a minute. I said, look, let me just have some dinner. I'll do it in a minute. Delilah got on the phone, which would crack me up. I was like, Delilah, go to bed. All I heard was, no. I was like, oh, shit. You're in trouble. Anyways, first of all, it was the way you answer, I answered the phone. It's the way you come on to me. It's like, where are you? I'm like, sheesh. Well, you didn't tell me you was going, sheesh. Well, I've just fancied a bit of dinner. And it's the way you speak to me down the phone. I hate it. So then my back was already up. And I said, what do you want? She said, the kids won't go to bed. I was like, all right, do you want me to come home? She's like, no, just tell them to go to bed. Delilah, go to bed. Then she replied, no, I can't scream at a kid while I'm in the middle of a restaurant because you just can't do that.
26: No, it's because you're in sheesh and you want to look flash. So if you was anywhere else, you would have said, hold on, give me 5 minutes, I'll ring you back.
28: I was eating my chicken shish, mate.
26: You would have gone to the toilet. And then you'd have rung me back and you'd have laid into him and said, don't be like that to your mum. Don't be rude to your mum, right? And then in my defence, you're saying that I spoke to you funny. I didn't realise we was all, you know, Gen Z and all sensitive about everything. I had two kids that wouldn't go to bed that were terrorising my life.
28: Right, can I just stop you there? That's another thing. Yes, they're terrorising your life. Then you jump on the phone and then I just become the punch bag. You gun in on me.
26: I didn't punch bag on you. I just...
28: You was
26: I
28: like, where are you? You didn't tell me you was guys, sheesh.
26: Yeah, I
28: was like,
26: gallivanting about. And I don't...
28: I never go out, love.
26: Anyway, then he sent me these sensitive messages. Do you want me to come home? I feel like I need to. Me, straight back. Don't be pathetic. Yeah? I just needed you to scare them on the phone. Very strange behaviour, yeah? And then he's like, yeah, I'm out with my other birds, sorry.
28: Two of them. I was out in two of them, one on each arm.
26: I never do this on a night out. This is strange from you. I was like, okay, weird man. What the fuck? You've never done this. I said, neither have you. Went out with my pal for a bit of food. For fuck's sake, what the fuck? This is actual weird behaviour from you. And then I've said, I've rung you, like we normally would, to just shout at them to go to bed. But you're acting on the phone like it's a weird thing and making me look like a prat in front of them rather than just telling them.
28: Right. Let's just, right, get into it now because...
26: So that was what our argument was about.
28: So that was the argument. This is perfect timing because today's topic...
26: I think Nathan done it on purpose. Anyway, can we tell everyone what we had to do at the train station so that I'd be your friend again?
28: Oh, yeah, by the way, so we've had this massive argument at the train station. She has no decorum when we argue because people half recognise us, not giving it the big and name. Oh, it's Nathan and Cara. Oh, look at
26: that. That made me cringe. People half recognise us. No one knows who we are.
28: They're arguing. Let's stop and look. And then she can't hold it because she's just got such an angry little personality on her. Anyways, we've got
26: to... I'm from Gravesend.
28: Gravesend girl. You can take the Gravesend out of the girl and all that jazz. Anyways, got to King's Cross, said, do you want a coffee? She went, I'll make up with you if you buy me this crap cup she's got.
26: It's not, it's a really nice Starbucks cup. It's really pretty.
28: Yeah.
26: I can show it on the cameras.
28: We need one of them in our house, like we ain't got 40 in the cupboard.
26: No, my Delilah will love this. £17.60 it costs for me to like you again. And there you go. I'm an easy sell.
28: Like we ain't got enough to run in about. Anyways, today's topic is discipline. What a perfect topic from, you know, what's been going on lately. So, Yeah, I'm going to let you start with this, Carl.
26: Okay, so today's topic is a very controversial one. Nathan was very nervous about how he talk about it without getting cancelled.
0: Yeah, that's true.
26: But we are talking about discipline.
28: Discipline.
26: Discipline.
28: No, I love a bit of discipline. I think it's right. You need discipline this day and age. Too much soft parenting going on. You know what I think about that? Discipline is the key. Like I said, discipline is what you should have done last night, but you didn't. You rang me up in, you know. Anyways, we've gone now. I'm not going to go there again. But
26: do you know when Nathan gets home tonight and he wants a bit of the other and I just...

0: me on the bed.
1: Jesus Christ. Like, I would have loved to have done that to you this morning.
0: My dad tearing us apart because like, we was fighting. But listen, I probably gave as much as I got. So I can't really defend myself there. And it didn't really do me no harm.
1: No.
0: I'm not going to lie.
1: I've got a funny story. I was going golf one day with my dad and my mum was downstairs. And I remember saying to my mum, "Where the fuck are my golf clothes?"
0: Wow.
1: And I got one look from the old man. And it's a look that wasn't nice at all. Ran as fast as I could to the front door. And it was like a scene out of Halloween H2O. You know when Mike Myers is like chasing behind? And I was fumbling, trying to get out the door. As he's getting closer, I couldn't get it open in time. He just got hold of me. Wallop, wallop, bing, bash, bosh, straight up into my room. And I never spoke to my mum like that again because I got disciplined.
0: Kind of deserved it. But I do think, you know, it's a very different time now. You're not allowed to smack your kids. You're not allowed to do discipline. I don't know what that's done to society. I won't lie. I think, you know, I'm not saying that it's right to smack your kids, to inflict pain on them. It's not. And, you know, my thoughts on it, because I was smacked so much, I don't really like.
1: I think there's a fine, you know, it's. I think as this day and age, I don't think, going back with Freddie, for instance, what works with Freddie is, I can't remember what he'd done at school. He'd been really bad at school. We got called in.
0: He was really disrespectful to his teacher.
1: Disrespectful to his teacher.
0: I don't like that.
1: One thing we've always said is, you can be cheeky, don't be rude. That is it. Anyways, we took Freddie in, and what I'd do with Freddie is take him into another room away from you and Delilah. Then he knows he's in shit street.
0: That's because Delilah's a wind-up merchant and she'll just sit there.
1: And I like to call it the Alex Ferguson hairdryer treatment. Anyone that don't know what that is, it's Alex Ferguson used to do it to his team. It's screaming in their face. Now, that works with Freddie. And, you know, I tell him, you know, you've really disappointed me. I'm not angry. I'm just disappointed and all that jazz. But, you know, going on from that, I like to talk about, you know, my growing up with my headmaster. I tell the kids all the time.
0: I've heard about it.
1: He was, looking back at it,
0: he's really happy to have a new audience to tell about.
1: Mr. Clear, right? Anyone that went Yardley Primary School will know Mr. Clear. He was a man you don't mess with. He always looked smart. He always dressed in a suit. He had cropped hair. He looked like a sergeant in the war, right? He had the school on lock. Like, when I tell you, when the thingy dropped a little bit, our, you know, what's the word I'm looking for?
0: Behaviour,
1: that works. Yeah. When the behaviour dropped a little bit, he'd get us, everyone in the assembly, and he would go, "Sit up straight." And when I tell you, everyone just went bang, like that. It was so in sync. And I went to him once, and that was enough for me. He used to go to his the headmaster's office, and outside he would have this clown, awful clown painting. And you would knock.
0: I'd love to do. I'd love to find that painting and put it in our house. And just one day, you come home and it's just on our wall.
1: He would listen to this, right? So you'd go. You'd have to go to him for the. That was the first and last time I went. It would be like, and it'd be like, "Come in," and you'd go in, and he'd look at you, turn around on his chair, and he'd go, "What are you here for?" "I've done so and so in class." And he'd go, "Yeah?" He'd go, "Come here." And he'd make you stand between these two legs, right? So you're there.
0: Sounds a bit sus.
1: No, it weren't like that. And he would just go, it'd be like looking at you, and he'd just go, because I'd be standing, "Get your hands out of your pockets." And I mean, this geezer would military scream in your face. But I think that was great. And I tell you what, I've got so much respect for that man.
0: Well, they're not allowed to do that.
1: They're not allowed to do that anymore. But I tell you what, that taught me morals as a kid. I think that was so good for me as a kid because I had morals at home. And from home, at school, I was so, not scared of Mr. Clear, I respected him. No, there's not like that in schools anymore, and it needs to come back.
0: I do think there should be an element of being scared. I don't mean like you like crippling scared of someone or this and that, but I think a little bit of scared makes respect.
1: It's 100%.
0: Because when we was all at school, you were so respectful.
1: 100%.
0: You know, we was all probably idiots sometimes and

0: tried to break the rules and this and that. But in general, I think schools today are different to how they was when we were younger, and especially when our parents were younger, our grandparents, do you know what I mean? And I think that's a big reflection on society now. The kids have got no respect in school.
1: Nope.
0: And then that goes out to when they're out and about.
1: I was going to go on to my next one.
0: Cool. Go on to your next one.
1: Good cop, bad cop.
0: Good cop, bad cop. I'm a good cop.
1: So, like we were saying before,
0: I have no control of my children.
1: Yeah, but this is what I'm saying. You've got to grab the ball by the horns and you've got to... Yet again, like, I wouldn't say my kids are scared of me, but they respect me. Because I literally won't let them get away with anything. It's like little things. For instance, I've come in last night. Delilah's in my bed.
0: Yeah, but she wouldn't go to sleep. That's the only way I could get her to go to sleep.
1: Because the thing is with her, she tries it with me. Say if you're out, I go get in your own bed. Her and Freddie are in the same bed at the minute. Well, they try to be. They sleep in the same bed together. Never works out because they always wind each other up. I pull Fred out of his bed, put him in his bed. She cries. Oh, don't. I go, shut up. I don't want to hear it. Don't want to hear it. You was messing about. This is a you problem. I told you, if you would have slept together and didn't argue and kick about and do whatever, play stupid games, you know, this wouldn't be happening. I was so tired last night. That little rat's in my bed.
0: Her bed is actually quite comfortable.
1: No, I slept in it last night. It's lovely. She's got memory foam pillow.
0: Emma sleep mattress.
1: Oh, flash. Flash. But yeah, that is... So good cop, bad cop. I think
0: good cop, bad cop works.
1: Yes, I do.
0: And I think it's because the children need to know. I think, you know, we both have different strengths. So you're good at disciplining and this and that. And I'm more... I talk to them. So... Like, I'm not like all therapy talk and this and that, but sometimes there is a bigger reason. Like, Fred last week weren't sleeping, was he? So we was like,
1: weird.
0: It was really weird. Like, one night I woke up because I'm quite a light sleeper and I could hear like noises downstairs, and I thought, that's weird. It took himself downstairs at 3 o'clock in the morning and was watching YouTube on the telly.
1: Might as well have had a bowl of Cheetos, just
0: and I'm
1: giving
0: like,
1: it large.
0: No, if he's downstairs, I don't know what's going on. But then both of us, and you said it as well, we was like, there must be something bothering him. If he can't sleep, you know, sometimes there are things that bother
1: me. Yeah, I agree.
0: To go in sometimes full, screaming, shouting. Actually, with Fred especially, talking to him sometimes, like you said, like I know you do it in a different way, but actually talking to him sometimes does better because he's quite, they're very different. Like Fred is like me, he's a lot more emotional, he's a lot deeper. Do you know what I mean? Mm. He sits and stews on things. So sometimes... it is good to sit and actually talk to him and be like, look, what is the issue? I'm on your side here.
1: See, that's where we work so well together. You do. You have that more of a relationship with them where you talk to them. I have the, you know, no-nonsense shit. So it works perfectly in our marriage.
0: Would you not say they're, like, quite stereotypical roles, isn't it? Like, I'm the mum. 100%. So I've got the more motherly side, the more, like, caring, nurturing, and you're the dad. And I don't see any... Some people be like, oh, no, you shouldn't have stereotypical roles. For us in our house, that works.
1: Listen.
0: You're the man, you do that bit, I'm the woman, I do that bit.
1: If it works for us, I couldn't give a crap what anyone says, to be honest with you.
0: Can I talk about something that really grinds my gears? It is parents that do not discipline their kids. That annoys me so much.
1: Soft parenting. We say this all the time.
0: Not even soft parenting. I'm not even talking about that. I'm talking about the parents that turn an actual blind eye to anything their child does. You know, these children that are on pedestals and they can't do anything wrong. And even if their parent will see them do something wrong, they won't say nothing.
1: See, we know our kids are knobs. So whenever we go whenever we go into a situation, like, I would never go in and be like, you know, Fred wouldn't do that. I'd go, whoa, whoa, whoa. He probably would do it, but I want to get to the bottom of it. You know, that's one thing we... And, you know, when Fred's done things in the past...
0: We will always be like, there's two sides to every story.
1: And do you know what I'd do? If he's done something to another child, I'll ring the dad up and go, listen, or see him. I'll go, listen, I apologise. And do you know what? That won't ever happen again because I'll bollock him. And, you know, disciplining in public. This is funny because Freddie knows I can't discipline him in public. He goes, what are you going to do?
0: Especially at events. If we go, because obviously for work, we get invited to like events. So like the other week, was it like a Nintendo event, things like that. We're going to see Toy Story we would have seen Toy Story. But anyway, we get invited to events. Obviously, there's that press there. There's PR there. People we're trying to get work from. Yeah. We need to pay our mortgage. And they know the coup.
1: Yeah. And yeah, so... He'll play up a little bit, not too bad. He's a pretty good kid, to be fair. And they go, what, you can't do anything here? Look, too many eyes are back, can't... Oh, and I think, oh. I say, all right, wait until we get home, mate. And then what makes me laugh is we get in the car and they go, oh, like, don't have a go at me today. I'm too tired. Have you
0: heard
1: that one?
0: He's quite...
1: Oh, I'm too tired today. Don't do that to me.
0: He gets quite smarmy.
1: Yeah.
0: I hate it. When he gets all smarmy and, like, all creep-arsy, I hate it.
1: Yeah.
0: Because I know what he's doing. He's so... clever, and it annoys me. That's why I used to have them sharp now. So every time if they was playing out, I'd give them a little, you know, like in the
1: little
0: ribs,
1: pinch.
0: Just like a little,
1: just to know you're there.
0: Keep them in check, like a little. But I haven't got my pointy nails at the moment. But I do think really, really strict parents or like they make sneaky kids. That's one thing. You know, that's my biggest thing in the world. I hate sneaky kids. I would rather have a child who is. Like, not my child, but I would rather my child have a friend who is naughty, but they, you know, they're naughty.
1: Yeah.
0: And that just is what it is, but they're harmless, yeah?
1: Yeah.
0: Then a child who pretends that they're, like, perfect and they don't do nothing wrong and butter wouldn't melt, but then they're actually a bit of a dick.
1: Yeah.
0: I cannot... That's in life, general.
1: Yeah, no,
0: I can't stand...
1: I think with... with the strict parenting... Kids are going to be too scared to admit anything to their parents. Like I said, good cop, bad cop. This is what it goes back to. The kids will always go to you and tell you what they've done rather than me because they know they're going to get throttled from me. Rather, you know, and that's why it works so well. And I think it's a great dynamic to have in a marriage. I think, like, going back to it. Has there been any discipline moments that backfired to us?
0: I don't know. But going back to that, like, talking thing, to me, my biggest goal in parenting, I think, and when you've cracked parenting, right, ain't about what you can give them and money and this and that. To me, it's when they're older, it's openness. Like, I can go to my mum and I can say anything. Like, I can tell her anything, innit? I've got no shame or things like that. If I've got a problem, I can go to my mum and I know I'm not going to be judged. I don't care. I'll just say it. I'm not embarrassed. That, to me, is the ultimate goal in parenting. If my kids can come to me, whatever, they've got pregnant, they've done drugs, they've done this, they've done that, and they've got themselves in trouble, if they can come to me and talk to me openly, I think that's the ultimate goal. Like, you know, they can ring us up at 4 o'clock in the morning, they've gone out, they've got too drunk, they've tried something. Listen, everyone's tried something in their life. Our kids are going to try stuff. I hate it when parents are like... oh, my kids would never do that. Listen, we all done it. We was all sitting in a park with a bottle of White Lightning. Do you know what I mean?
1: Glen's vodka for me.
0: You know.
1: I used to love it around the back
0: 10,
1: of the...
0: 10 sterling jewels. Do you know what I mean? We all done it when we was kids.
1: Me and Big Johnny around the back of the rugby club.
0: And it's always been like that. Our parents did it. Our grandparents did it. And it's always going to be like that going forward. People cannot live with blinkers on that their kids are never going to get themselves in trouble. But if my kids can ring me at 3 o'clock in the morning, I can't get home... I'm drunk.
1: Like Will out the in-between goes, Mum.
0: Do you know what I mean? But do you know what I'm saying? Because then I know that my kids are always going to be safe.
1: Yes.
0: And I can always, to my ability, help them get out of that situation. No?
1: 100%. Well, do you know what? With this discipline moments have backfired, one thing that makes me laugh, and my kids, you know when, have you heard Delilah say, she goes, I'm going to tell my teacher that you hit me.
0: Oh, that's their favourite thing. That's their favourite thing. If we go in on them or we try and take something away, she'll go, I'm going to tell my teacher. I'm going to tell him you smacked me. I'm going to tell him.
1: Do you know, I actually done that as a kid, so...
0: Oh, Nathan was a terrible child. You're going to learn. Tune in every week and you will learn. His poor mother,
1: God.
0: I don't know how she done it.
1: So basically, I was in Keith's. It used to be like a little toy shop up to Station Road. Go in, I used to say to my mum, get us that toy. My mum used to say to me, no, you're not getting it. It's not your birthday or whatever. I went up to two old women and said, see that woman over there? They said, yeah. I said, she beats me up with baseball bats and throws me down the stairs. That's what...
0: His mum has confirmed this.
1: And they used to just... I said, what did the old women do? And my mum said, they give her a rotten... What do you expect them to do? A kid to go up to you like that, she just got hold of me, which made things even worse, and just dragged me out of the shop. And I was like, see? See? She hurts me.
0: Nathan used to do mad things. He told the school that he had a horse. The stories his mum tells me...
1: And then he
0: says about Delilah, and I'm like, but she's your carbon copy.
1: I don't know why. I used to go into the supermarket with my mum and just scream out, Andrew!
0: He used to call his mum Andrew, so people thought she was a geezer.
1: And my mum used to go, oh God, and just bowl out. And I used to do some mad stuff.
0: What else did you do? You told him you had a horse. What else?
1: Oh, I can't remember. You put me on the spot now. But I used to just do mad stuff. But my mum loved it. She's like, she got off on it.
0: Do you know Nathan? Yeah, this is how much his mum. Listen, she's been his mum for 35 years nearly, right? This man could tell her anything and she'll believe him, right? There was one time, me and him had split up. We was getting back together. I was pregnant with Fred and we went to Portugal.
1: Yeah.
0: And Nathan went away to a fitness retreat in England, right?
1: Yeah, it was brilliant.
0: So he went to his fitness retreat. He told his mum that he'd been to a religious commune.
1: Like a cult.
0: And he'd now become a born-again, hardcore Christian. Yeah. And he kept going around the villa... when he knew she was looking, but she thought that he didn't know she was looking.
1: And he used to go
0: and sit in corners and start praying and things like that. And she was like, what is happening?
1: She used to ring my, she got her ass, but she used to go, Glenn, they've done him. They've done him. Wherever he's gone, they've got him. And I rang my dad up. I was like, mate, I have pulled so many pranks
0: on
1: my mum.
0: We've done mad stuff.
1: Do you know what she used to do? She used to like, when you used to get cold calls, I used to ring out, hello there, sir, how's your day? And I used to be like, not good. And my mum used to sit there, go, put on a loudspeaker. Why is it not good? I've just had my legs just come off. And my mum used to sit there pissing herself laughing. My dad used to be like, Deb, you're making him worse. Go on, say more stuff. Sorry to worry about that. So, you know, and all they wanted to get was money out of you, but I used to tell them mad shit,
0: So that is where my daughter gets it from. Yep. And there is no two ways around it. But yeah, it's been 35 years, and I really think your mum needs to start twigging off.
1: No, but it's funny.
0: Oh, it's like we prank her all the time.
1: Me
0: and him get such a kick. We sit there. Like, if we're on TikTok or something, we see someone doing a prank, we'll discuss it and be like, okay, can we do this to your mum? What about they done the one?
1: What about the one with the man? So it's this prank I rang up my dad, said, my phone's been stolen. If they ring you, can you answer it? So I got the phone to ring my mum, and there's just this man looking into the phone. My mum was like, looking at him and going, what do you want?
0: But it's just a video you get on YouTube of a guy just staring at a phone. My mum was going nuts
1: down the phone. It was so funny. Me and you were belly laughing.
0: And then she was like hiding from the phone on FaceTime. And then she put the phone back on her face and go, what do you want?
1: What do you want? Glenn, he's got his phone. Oh, mate, what a time to be alive.
0: So, you know, we won't stop doing it. We like to terrorise her, but she takes it all in good humour.
1: Yeah, she does. She's got good banter, my mum. She
0: really, really has. Okay, so after that, I think we need to take a little break and just recoup. And we'll see you after the break for our debate.
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3: This is one sport where it's unforgiving. 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
1: Yeah.
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14: Not just this government, governments over the last sort of 30 years differentiate between pensioners and young people in the way that the triple lock is spoken about and is like almost fetishized in the way that it won't be touched and you can't say anything about it, and if you touch it, it's essentially political suicide.
15: This is what parenting really sounds like.
16: Loud.
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15: This is Not In Front Of The Kids.
1: Welcome back to Not In Front Of The Kids with me, Nathan, and my moody wife, Cara.
0: What happened to your voice then? You're right.
1: Just, what's the word? It's like a, you know, just trying to keep the listeners, you know, entertained. Anyways, my favourite part of the show, the courtroom. Dun, dun, dun. Now we get some mad stuff written. Is that the right word? That's not bad, is it? Written in.
0: I'm just watching you and watching your brain, like the cogs in your brain work.
1: We have some mad people writing some stuff and I really enjoy reading them out and judging people, to be honest with you. The first one today. Please tell me I'm not a monster. I've left my eldest son in a supermarket and drove off 10 minutes before I realised. The staff made me feel like I'm the worst dad ever.
0: First of all, I thought that they'd done it because they was, like, annoyed. They've done it, if I'm going to leave you here. We've all done that when you go, I'll leave you here. I'll just leave you here. Come in.
1: You shouldn't really be leaving your kids anywhere.
0: I would do that because you'd be on your phone.
1: That's one thing I'm pretty good. Your kids are everything. Like, this day and age as well, it's such a dodgy world we're living in at the minute. You don't know who's around the corner. Listen, mate, I don't want to, you probably got gypped from the missus and I don't want to rub salt into the wound, but...
0: Yeah, but do you reckon he even told his missus?
1: Well, I'm going to tell her now. He's just bubbled himself up.
0: Yeah, but we ain't got his name, so he's not.
1: Can you find out his name? I need to ring his wife or DM her on Instagram.
0: If you done that, would you tell me? Be honest.
1: No.
0: But do you not think the kids would tell me?
1: Yeah. So yeah, 100%.
0: So do you think it'd be better coming from you or them?
1: Me. Yeah. But look, that's something I never... Have I done something like that before? I don't think... I can't remember if I've... I don't think I have. I think I've heard one of my mates say something.
0: Like, I wonder how old the kid is as well. Do you know what I mean? Like, is he old enough? Maybe he's old enough that, like, you would have thought it, like, maybe it could be like a teenager and you thought he's got in the car.
1: Do you know, I read a story, you know Amir Khan, the boxer?
0: Yeah.
1: He actually done it with his daughter.
0: He did?
1: Yeah, he was somewhere, it was on, and he openly admitted it. He left his daughter in the car while the car was, I can't remember, I just walked off and then was like, oh crap, I'm pretty sure, am I going mad or is that a story? I'm pretty sure that's a story.
0: What do you mean?
1: Amir Khan leaving his daughter in the car or something like that.
0: What was he doing though? Having the car cleaned or something?
1: Yeah, or something. He left or went shopping and he was like, oh crap, my daughter. And he was open about it. He is a boxer. He's probably had his lights punched out so many times. So you've got to... here we go. It's up. I weren't lying. Amir Khan accidentally left his six-year-old daughter, Lanya, in the back of the seat of the £120,000 Range Rover.
0: It's a nice car to be left
1: while sending it in the valet. Oh, it's in Dubai,
0: Listen, in Dubai, you can leave your kids anywhere. You're fine. Our kid got lost in the water park in Dubai, and they brought him back to us, and we was like, wow.
1: Dubai is such a safe place. All jokes aside, we was out there at the Atlantis. Fred went missing, and we was with our friends, and they were like... I was like, where's Fred? Panicking. They all just started laughing. I was like, no. They were like, he will be back in 5 minutes with a security guard. Just relax. I think 4 minutes later, he come back. Incredible.
0: Insane.
1: So, if it was in, like, you know, Westfield in Stratford, I'd be crapping myself, I ain't going to lie. But, yeah.
0: No, it's still not good.
1: No, you shouldn't be doing
0: that. Of all the countries to do it in, it's probably the safest one to do it.
1: Yeah, yeah, it's still not good. Like you can't.
0: No, but I'm saying, if I'm going to do it, I'd rather do it there than here.
1: Yeah, listen, I ain't the sharpest tool in the shed, granted, and I do forget things like, you know, we was in Thailand once, I forgot to take the money out and it sucked it back in, sucked my car back in, but I'd never forget my kids. I hope I don't.
0: I don't think we would ever do that. I think this is probably the first one where we can't really reason it. Like, the other one, all the other courtrooms we've done, we've sort of reasoned and been like, well, you know, with this one.
1: Fair play him coming out and telling us this is, that's quite a big thing to say. He's got some balls.
0: The staff made me feel like the worst dad ever. Well, I bet, because if it was a shop or something, they're probably like mums that work in there, nans that work in there. They was probably like, what are you doing?
1: I've actually nearly been taken.
0: Oh, from, here we go.
1: No, seriously, I was 7 or 8, was in.
0: Again, it's true, I've asked his mum.
1: It's true. Mm. Up Quick Save.
0: Did Quick Save even exist anymore?
1: No. And then there was a tall lady come up to me.
0: What did you say? They were Scousers?
1: She was a Scouse bird. Very attractive. Okay. She looked like my mate's mum, which was weird.
0: She was a trafficker, so I'm so sure.
1: She took me and she said, can you go and stand by the door? I was like, yes, sweet. I was 7, didn't you know? And bloke grabbed me and tried to throw me in the back of a car and my sister saved me.
0: She had a broken arm.
1: They were like, but I was a good-looking kid, so...
0: He was a child model, everyone.
1: Yeah, used to fly to Cologne in Germany.
0: I need to ask his brother for the footage so we can show you all one day.
1: Cause you're not going to get footage, you're going to get pictures.
0: No. I want the videos of Nathan prancing down the runway with his little blonde bowl-cut hair in Germany.
1: Oh, that was good.
0: He was a legit model.
1: Yeah, I was. I just didn't grow, so they just give me the elbow.
0: Yeah.
1: But that's probably why I would never do that, because I'm conscious of what happened to me as a child. So I would never leave my child. So listen, I think I wish I had a hammer. I'm going guilty.
0: Yeah, that's the first proper guilty one we've had.
1: You're
0: a bit of a wrong one, mate.
1: You fucked up there, Geese. Like, you have effed up. And I tell you what.
0: If I was his wife, I would hold that over his head. Oh, mate, if you'd done that, there is so much. You wouldn't get... Nah.
1: No, there's nothing you can come back from that.
0: You'd be stuffed forever.
1: Yeah, and I'm rightly so. Left your kid in a supermarket.
0: Imagine all the things you could ask for. I'd be like, I need a new kitchen, I need a new bathroom, I need a new car.
1: Imagine them bribing me, because they would definitely do it.
0: Oh, mate, if you done that and didn't tell me, our kids would absolutely ruin you.
1: V-Bucks, Dad? No, Quick Save, you left me at Quick Save.
0: Pokemon cards.
1: Oh, mate.
0: Oh, mate. Robux as well.
1: The list
0: Many
1: goes on.
0: Many things that they would ask for.
1: Yeah, I'm just glad. Yeah, like I said, I just don't think I'd end. And, you know, I'm going to say his name's John. John.
0: Why would it be a John?
1: I don't know. It's
0: I'd say
1: John
0: like
1: thing
0: a
1: do.
0: Warren.
1: Warren.
0: Keith.
1: Keith.
0: It's Keith, isn't it?
1: Keith.
0: Silly
1: Keith. Don't leave Keith. Take your kids with you, Keith. So we're going to both go with guilty on that one. What a sausage. Right, this week's debate, and I think a lot of couples go through this. I think couples should at least have sex once a week. To keep the flame going. I think sex is so important.
0: Of course you do. You have a penis.
1: Yeah, I know, but I just think... It keeps the flame going. I generally do. And I think it keeps you intimate together. It keeps you fancying each other. I think, you know, it just doesn't happen. Granted, when we've got two kids, it's very far and few between.
0: But I think that's anyone that's been together for 2 years with two kids.
1: Yeah, I know. But I just think once a week's not a lot.
0: Oh, OK.
1: It's 10 minutes. So men don't last long.
0: OK, so once a week... So in exchange, once a week put the bins out, once a week do the floors, once a week put a load of washing on, once a week cook a dinner. Do you know what I mean? It's very relative. Like, to women, most women, sex is not be all and end all. Like, to me, I appreciate things like little acts of service. So, like, doing things for me, you know, doing something.
1: You get a cup of tea every night?
0: I'll get a cup of tea. Fantastic. I'll get a cup of tea. Okay, we've already had this discussion about the school run. You do the school run because then you take the dog for a walk.
1: which is our dog.
0: Okay, but you can't exchange a school run every day for everything I do around the house. And then so my day is get up, yeah? Sort the kids out, get them off to school. You take them to school, granted. Then as soon as you leave school, then I'm cleaning the house, making the beds, putting a wash on, doing this, doing that, doing the other, then working out what I've got to do in my day, yeah? Then I'm continuing this all day, probably doing about 3 loads of washing throughout that day, right? Sorting the house out, sorting their rooms out, looking through, seeing if there's anything else I've got to sort out to do with school, work, blah, blah, blah, yeah? Then they come home from school. Then from once they're home from school, I've then got to clean out the lunch boxes and make lunch for the next day. Then I also have to take off the uniforms, put the uniforms in the wash, get the uniforms out for the next day. Then I have to make dinner. After we've done dinner, I have to tidy the dinner up, yeah?
1: Come up for air.
0: Then I have to do the bathing, put them to bed, do this, do that and the other. By the time I get to getting into my bed, yeah, I don't want no one to touch me because I've done so much for everyone else that day, yeah? I don't want to do anything for anyone anymore.
1: Okay. So do you not think once a week... I think once a week's fair.
0: So what could you do once a week that I'd really appreciate?
1: Well, I do take the bins out, you know, whatever you need.
0: I took the bins out last night and I done the floors this week.
1: And don't I know it.
0: Yeah, so what I'm saying is it's all relative. So when geezers want a bunker once a week, right... Yeah, fair. When you say it like that, you're like, oh, yeah, that's sweet. Like, 10 minutes, just go with it. Lovely. But from a woman's point of view, yeah, it ain't that simple. It's just like, oh, yeah, jump on. Go on. Here we go. Wee. Because if a geezer has pissed her off all week, yeah, and not done nothing that she feels appreciated for or things like that, women work very differently, yeah? So for us, sex isn't always, course, she looks good. Fucking poor, yeah, right? To us, it's like, it's more in our head. So if we don't feel appreciated or loved or acts of kindness and service have been done for us, our head and our body ain't linked the same as a man's.
1: Okay, so going forward, I feel like I'm
0: putting myself into a contract here.
1: Anyone got a quill?
0: You won't stick with it anyway, so go on. Give us your...
1: Right, no. What would I do for you more that would... you know, make you want me.
0: I think just doing more stuff in general without me having to micromanage you. Because this is the other thing with geezers as well, yeah? I'm not saying it's all geezers. Maybe women as well. I don't know. But if Nathan's helping me for the day, do the house out, yeah, every 5-10 minutes he'll say, what do you want me to do? What do you want me to do? I shouldn't have to micromanage you.
1: But I'm crap at tidying up.
0: But that winds me up more because then I'm like, I'll just do it myself. Because if you was in a job, yeah, say you was a boss, right? And you was, say your dad.
1: I'm a boss.
0: Listen, say your dad, yeah, in his job, right? Yeah. So Nathan's dad's a stonemason.
1: Bloody good one and all.
0: No, he is a really good one. One of the best in London. But, right, if your dad had an employee working for him, every 5 minutes saying, what do you want me to do now? What do you want me to do now? What do you want me to do now? What do you want me to do now? Would that wind your dad up?
1: That would probably be nice for a boss because it's showing them
0: that... It
1: shows you authority. It shows you they're doing the job and they're going back
0: and
1: doing it.
0: Okay, so if you was managing... So say whatever, right? Say... say you was playing around the golf with someone.
1: Yeah.
0: Let's try and do this in layman's terms that Nathan understands. He understands golf,
1: yeah,
0: boxing and things like that. Say you was playing golf with someone,
1: yeah,
0: right? Every 5 minutes, they're going to you, well, what do I do now? What shot do I take? What club do I use? What do I do? What do I do? What do I do? What do I do? Every 5 minutes, yeah, when you're just like, just get on with it. Just get on with it. You can't even get to the next hole because the person is constantly asking you what they need to do next.
1: Yeah.
0: Constant. Would that not annoy you?
1: Depends on the person.
0: Oh, mate, you're so full of shit. I can't even be bothered to talk about it. And this is why we never get nowhere in a conversation, because I'm even trying to explain it in terms that he will understand. And my point is, if you're going to help me do something, I don't need to micromanage every 5 minutes to tell you what you've got to do next,
1: I've asked you to do it, and we got it done. We cleaned the whole house. It was done. It was perfect. We got everything sorted. But I just do. That's the only thing, because...
0: But that's more of a wind-up to me, because that's not actually helping me. That's stopping me.
1: I know, but I rather...
0: No, you're not that thick. You honestly
1: ain't that thick.
0: I'd
1: rather know where things go.
0: You can look around a house and think, that needs to be tidied up. That needs to be tidied up. That probably needs to go outside. That needs to be fixed. There is no way you went through college, this, that, the other without being able to think yourself about what needs to get done.
1: Okay, let's get back to the topic because we're going right off.
0: Yeah, but I'm trying to explain to you how you will get what you want, but you can't take it in.
1: Okay, from now then.
0: Bullshit.
1: Get the contract out, guys.
0: We'll update you next week because you still won't have a bunk up. Because by the time I get to bed, I'm so overstimulated with my kids touching me, talking to me, micromanaging everyone in the house, that I just don't want anyone to touch me. I just want to get into bed, put a podcast on about a serial killer and just drift off to a peaceful
1: quite,
0: sleep.
1: Quite worrying, that, sleeping next to that.
0: I always do that. I don't know, is that a normal?
1: No, that ain't normal. And she generally does do that. That's,
0: every night I have to listen to a podcast about something.
1: I've got to check under the pillars that she ain't got like a meat cleaver there or something time next.
0: The patience I had to start that translation, all I wanted to do was, he was on his iPad and I thought, I'm going to get it and I'm going to smash it into that floor. And back in the day, I would have grabbed it and I would have actually.
1: She was going back there. Your eyes go black.
0: That's all right. We'll say what you used to go, what you'll go back to then, shall we? You're going to be my gay. There was a minute. I've got a lot better. I've got a lot more calm because before, when I was younger, I would react and then think, you've proper lost that argument there because you've reacted to that situation. Where now I think to myself, and the anger that builds inside me is mad.
1: Mm.
0: It's mad.
1: Yeah, I see it.
0: Yeah, I know.
1: See it firsthand.
0: And you think it's funny.
1: No, I don't. It's just life. Anyways.
0: Okay. So I think we should ask our listeners who we agree with. I'm sure your demographic are going to agree with you, and I'm sure that my demographic...
1: I hope we've got loads of listeners in this, because if not, I am screwed.
0: Yeah, you've just made yourself look like an absolute idiot.
1: No, I just... Men have needs, and that's it.
0: But so do women. They're just different, but no one cares about those, because we're women. We have vaginas.
1: No, here we go.
0: Anyway, if you want to get involved in the conversation, you know that you can do that at FUBAR Radio on Instagram or at FUBARradio.com. But let us know, who do you think's right, me or Nathan? Are they entitled to a weekly bunk up, or are they entitled to it, but there could be more that they could do to help that happen for them?
1: Oh, so smarmy. So smarmy.
0: Anyway, we're going to break, and when we come back, we will be wrapping the show up with some recommendations and reviews.
1: Perfect, let's go.
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16: VAR, you serious? 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
21: What is the point of an umbrella?
22: They come out of nowhere.
21: Bro, they make me feel ill, bro.
22: No, you can't do that.
21: No, they make,
22: you can't
21: no, they make me feel absolutely ill. And it's been obviously ridiculous recently because there's been so much rain. Mm-hmm. I'll tell you why I hate umbrellas. They're too big for the pavement, and they're too big for one person, and they're way too small for two people. At least half of me, at least my left side or my right side, is getting drenched in rain.
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3: The issues that we have, or the thoughts and feelings that we have around our weight, a lot of them come from our mums. I remember my auntie saying to me, before your mum died, she was worried that you were getting fat. And I remember and my auntie, who's now in her 70s, she still talks about, you know, how thin she is or isn't. She compares my body type to her body type, to my cousins. You know, she still has that kind of obsession.
15: This is what parenting really sounds like.
22: Loud.
15: Sticky.
22: Expensive.
15: This is Not In Front of the Kids.
0: Hello, welcome back to Not In Front of the Kids with me, Cara and Nathan. It's been a very tumultuous show today.
1: That was a good word, though.
0: That was a really good word. Do you know what it means?
1: No.
0: Brilliant. Fantastic.
1: There's
0: a lot of emotion.
1: A lot of emotion.
0: In the studio.
1: There has been.
0: I'm just looking at my new cup and I just...
1: That's what's getting her through. It's nice.
0: Yeah, I'm just thinking, just think about rainbows and unicorns.
1: When in doubt, get your cups out, lads, you know?
0: Wow.
1: Yeah. Anyways, let's give a tip of the show.
0: Okay, so, you know, today we've been talking about discipline and things like that. So, Nathan, what is your takeaway from today's show that our dear listeners could take away with them?
1: Right, good cop, bad cop, I think is very, very... well needed in a household.
0: I think it's good to have that relationship, because the kids know if you mess around, this one's coming down. But if they're actually really upset, then they've got the other parents to come talk to.
1: I think discipline is huge. We need to start putting it back into society. I think teachers need to start being harder on pupils. I generally think it needs to be coming back into society. I think children are, you know, getting lost in themselves, and it's going to just only get worse.
0: So what would you say your number one means of discipline are? If you're going to give people some advice, what would you do?
1: I think like a stern telling off. Like a proper, you know, Alex Ferguson.
0: We like to take things away as well.
1: Taking things away,
0: which never actually ends up happening.
1: No.
0: Because they find PlayStations.
1: And it's an easier life giving it back to them. Let's be honest. Wow. It is.
0: No, it is.
1: Let's just be honest. Like the PlayStation, he was supposed to be going away for 3 weeks. Went upstairs. Sunday, the PlayStation was supposed to be gone for 3 weeks. Monday, he had it back. Playing Red Dead Redemption. What's it called?
0: No, luckily we didn't have internet for 2 days in our house. And nothing worked.
1: We had to talk to each other.
0: Telly didn't work. Internet's not. We only didn't even really have phone signal. It took me about 40 minutes to upload a reel, which was really annoying. But it actually done him some good, because he weren't online screaming at his mates. Mm. But I don't really mind him do it. But I think one thing that we do in our house as well is I always say to the kids, if you tell me the truth, you don't get in trouble. Mm. And that's something that I always stick by, that, you know, even if they've done something, if they tell me the truth about it or admit to it and things like that, they don't get shouted at.
1: Mm.
0: I still might be annoyed. I still might be disappointed. But rather than me finding out that you've lied to me, I can't stand liars. That's the biggest thing in the world. I cannot stand a liar. If they lie to me, they're in big trouble. They're going to get screamed at. There's going to be consequences. If you tell me the truth, there still may be consequences, but we're going to talk about it. Rather than being screamed at, we're going to have a conversation, why it happened, what can we do to stop that happening?
1: I think another thing as well, empty promises with your children.
0: We do that all the time.
1: I know we do. And listen, we are humans. And I think there's going to be loads of other parents that do it all the time. But that is the one thing that...
0: What do you mean empty promises?
1: So, you know, if you said, for instance, we said to him the other day about the PlayStation for 3 weeks.
0: And I said to you, don't give it to him. He's got it up there. And you went, I will.
1: I didn't.
0: I swear down. I went, he's got the PlayStation out of the thing. And you went, oh, well.
1: I probably did do that. But, you know, we had nothing to do. But that's what I'm saying. As a parent, I need to... I am pretty good at it, but it's just a bloody PlayStation
0: game.
1: Yeah,
0: but I do think you need to do more with him, in a way. Because he's a boy and you're his dad. He wants to be with you now. So, I think you should be going driving range once a week.
1: Love to.
0: You know, the boxing, that's slacked.
1: That's going back this Saturday.
0: That's got to come back, taking him boxing once a week.
1: Mate, you don't want to go driving range.
0: Well, you just get him up and you take him.
1: I literally say to him all the time, let's go driving range.
0: Yeah, but I think you just got to take him. You've just got to start taking him, because the weather's getting better, and the best thing for him to do is be out and about, and his behaviour is better. When he spends time with you one-on-one, his behaviour is better.
1: I'm taking him to Tower of London in a couple of weeks.
0: I really do like the Tower of London.
1: Can't wait for that. But boxing, that's a huge factor. We're back on Saturday mornings, and he absolutely loves it, and we really, really enjoyed doing that together. But yeah, things, you know.
0: And he's also been, I got recruited the other day to take him back to rugby. So he's going to try again at rugby in September, because he used to go rugby, didn't he? But he started quite young, so he was just doing training all the time. I'm more of a rugby mum, because the rugby mums, I'd say, I'm probably going to get some hate here, more fun.
1: Mm.
0: There's a bar, we all drink pints. It's quite funny. There's not really any drama with rugby mums that you see with the football mums.
1: Right, I think, it kicks off at football all the time.
0: I think football is very... There's a lot of tension. The parents are arguing this and that. Rugby, they don't seem to be that as much.
1: They respect the ref more, the rugby players.
0: They go out there, they batter each other. They do this, they do that. Someone's got a cauliflower ear, someone's got a black eye, but then they walk off and they
1: shake hands,
0: drink each other's piss.
1: Yeah. Drink it.
0: I'm not saying all rugby players do that.
1: Most of them.
0: What I'm saying is rugby players have got more of a sense of humour and more respect for the game and their opponents.
1: Yeah.
0: So I would prefer him to play rugby over football. Also, he's terrible at football. I don't know what he's going to be like at rugby.
1: He's got two left feet. I don't know where he gets that from. Like, me and my dad and my brother are all good football players. Must be your side.
0: Well, I don't know, because I was a dancer, wasn't I?
1: Oh, Len Goodman. Go on, tell everyone.
0: Len Goodman was my dance teacher.
1: Yes.
0: He's from Dartford, so there you go. Kent, Grosend, Dartford, we're fine. But is there anything else you'd like to leave today's show on?
1: No, I've had a really good show. It was quite frosty.
0: It's been a bit spicy.
1: It's been nice to make up over the mic, so yeah.
0: I don't know if we've made up.
1: But anyway, I brought you the cup.
0: I need a wee. So do you want to wrap the show up for everyone?
1: Thank you so much, guys, for listening and getting involved in our debates, etc., etc. We will be back next Thursday at 2 o'clock. Tune in, you know.
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9: Labour's Bev Craig is the new mayor of Greater Manchester.
10: People often ask me, what is it that I feel makes Greater Manchester so special? And it's our people and our communities. And during this campaign, I've got to see that firsthand in every single corner of this city region.
9: She's been voted into Prime Minister Andy Burnham's old job. She won comfortably, although with a low turnout. Police in Ipswich are holding a teenager on suspicion of arson or criminal damage with intent to endanger life after an explosion at a block of flats. Officers were called out just before nine last night. Several windows were damaged in the blast. The rest of the property has been evacuated and Princes Street's been closed off. FIFA isn't going to sell off shares in the World Cup, but the backtrackings led to UEFA's VP saying trust in the organisation's president Gianni Infantino has been badly shaken. Lucy Gormanley has the latest.
11: The investment proposal was rejected by three continental confederations, including UEFA, which said it had refused to take part in FIFA competitions. The idea was to sell stakes in a company which would run the commercial and operational aspects of competitions, including the men's and women's World Cups. Prime Minister Andy Burnham had called the plans outrageous.
9: Spain claims most of the 60,000 migrants who crossed into its tiny territory, Ceuta, have returned into Morocco. Their arrival caused chaos in the North African city. At least 67 of them died on the journey in. Hungary's only nuclear power plant will shut down for the first time in its history because of record low water levels on the River Danube. The country's prime minister says the plant may not come back online for several weeks. It's because there's not enough water flowing to cool the reactors. And the weather looks like it's going to be chillier this afternoon and tomorrow after days of hot and humid weather. The cooler start to August follows what the Met Office is warning may have been the driest July since records began for England and Wales. That's the latest from Radio News Hub. I'm Liz Whittaker.
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25: How are you, my love?
29: I'm good. You know what? I am such a... whatever goes on with the weather is how I am. If the weather is out, I am there. And I have had a really nice few days in the sunshine. So I just feel buzzy, vitamin D, and happy.
25: And sweaty.
29: How are you? A little bit sweaty. But, you know...
25: I feel sweaty.
29: Do you feel sweaty?
25: I feel very sweaty.
29: Anything else? Just sweaty?
25: No, I'm just sweaty Betty.
29: Sweaty Betty?
25: Sweaty Betty, yeah.
29: Okay, that sounds lovely. This is the dating show, by the way, not the weather show, but we just thought we'd talk about it.
25: But yes, this is the dating show with me, Sweaty Pete, and Coleman.
29: I'm sweating. Right, I'm sweating too.
25: We have a fabulous topic today, which is rejection. And we have Stephen Bailey, comedian, who is going to discuss that with us. We've also got a Did It Happen game, listeners' questions and stories. And as ever, we are in partnership with Happn, which is a fabulous dating app. You can download Happn on the mobile app store. So should we start off with the dating sex book?
29: Yeah, because I'm feeling really positive about it. As we can already tell, I'm on a roll today. So I feel like this might be the one week that I actually get it right.
25: You think? Are you feeling confident?
29: Well, I just want to just check. So far, I haven't got one right. Is that right?
25: That is correct. You've not got one right. You were semi-close with one.
29: Okay.
25: But then you continued just talking and went so far away from it that I forgot that you were semi-close at the beginning. You basically waffled your way out of it.
29: Okay. Well, this week, I feel like it could be the one. So.
25: Okay. Are you ready? So, listeners and Cece, this week's dating sex book term is doppelbanger.
29: Oh, That's just your twin, isn't it? Like your twin that you've never met, that you don't know, and it's just out there somewhere. Oh, yes. Hang on. You said doppelbanger, not doppelganger, didn't you?
25: Yes.
29: Oh, okay. Let me think about this again.
25: Because if this was a dating sex book and it was just your twin, that would be a very weird show.
29: It would be, well, we are a bit weird on here. We have people like Yuri as our guests, so we are very fucking weird on this show.
25: That is true, actually. I'm saying that like this is a really highbrow dating show where we just discuss problems and not people fucking chickens.
29: Okay, doppelbanger, I'm going to go with you've got a mate out there that shags the same way that you do, and the only reason you know that is because you've slept with the same girl. Boom, I feel it.
25: You feel it. So Georgia, our producer, said to me just before you came on, she was like, I think Cece will get it this week. And I said, I don't think she will because she never does.
29: That means I'm close.
25: And, well, you're not really. Uh-huh. No, you're not close. In fact, it's nowhere near. It's almost the opposite.
29: Oh, okay. Well, then, enlighten me.
25: But good effort.
29: Thank you.
25: And I enjoy it. Sometimes I enjoy your efforts more than the actual explanation.
29: Do you know what? God loves a tryer.
25: God does love a tryer. And if at first you don't succeed, try again. Because that was how many times you've tried.
29: I have tried that many times.
25: Yeah, yeah. Look how proud you are of yourself as well for the try you've done.
29: I know. It's like a, yeah, okay, go on. Tell me.
25: So, doppelbanger. A doppelbanger is someone you have sex with because they look like someone else. It may be that you have sex with someone because they look like a celebrity, or what if you're having sex with one because they remind you of their of your ex?
29: I've done that.
25: Yeah, so that's a doppelbanger. Basically, banging someone because they look like someone else.
29: Have you done that?
25: Yes.
29: I think we've all done that. I think that's quite normal, isn't it? You're like, especially with an ex, I'd say, you're kind of like trying to get over them. You're like, well, I'll get over them by sleeping with someone that looks like them.
25: So are you now saying then that some of your ex, I love it when we go down this route.
29: Oh, here we go.
25: Are you now saying that whilst sleeping with some of your exes, you were thinking about other people?
29: No, because you've got to, you mean the sex after the ex, that's what you're saying?
25: Well, not necessarily, but if a doppelbanger is when you sleep with someone because they look like someone else. So have you been in the moment sleeping with someone thinking, God, you do look like someone else? So you're actually really thinking about someone else rather than the person you're sleeping with?
29: No, Pete, I'm so present in my sexual...
25: Stay present.
29: That's all I think about is the person that's on top of me.
25: But really?
29: Yeah. What about you? Do you ever been in that position where you're looking at someone thinking, or you remind me, or I wish you looked like...
25: You remind me of a girl
29: that I once...
25: No. I don't know why you... Is that...
29: My God.
25: Do you know what, Cece?
29: You need a Brazil nut. Do you want a Brazil nut?
25: Do you know what? I do need a Brazil nut. For everyone listening, I am struggling today with life because I'm sweaty. So, weird and wonderful date news. Cece, as always, kick us the fuck off.
29: Oh, thanks. Okay, so I'm going to start with a couple baffled as woman 200 miles away finds her wedding DVD in a charity shop box set. Oh, this is interesting. So Polly Ramsey was left in shock after a woman contacted her online to say she found her wedding video after buying a Sopranos DVD from a charity shop. Polly and Woss. Oh, I need a Brazil nut. Polly and Woss.
25: I hope you've got another packet.
29: Fuck.
25: Polly and Woss.
29: Polly and Woss wed 6 years ago in Cancun, Mexico, but hadn't noticed their marriage memento was missing. Out of the blue, Polly received a message from a woman named Paula on Facebook. I know this sounds crazy, but last week I bought the Sopranos box set on DVD at the charity shop. And to my surprise, the first DVD was actually your wedding DVD. Thank God it was a wedding DVD, not something else. I felt so sad because I put myself in your place and I thought you'd be devastated losing your wedding DVD. I know I would. So I started looking for you all over social media and I'm glad I found you. Paula returned the DVD kindly, sent it from York to Edinburgh.
25: How lovely of Paula.
29: It is, but should we, like, let's just put our spin on it because this is a bit nice, isn't it, really?
25: Well, I knew we were going to do that. Do you want to go first?
29: Well, yeah. Like, do you think that Polly is secretly just not, it's just over her marriage, couldn't give a shit, and has sent the DVD, just put it in the charity box to get rid of it because she doesn't want to remember how bad a relationship she's in. A bit too far.
25: That is a very pessimistic
29: spin. It is, isn't it? Seems like I'm in such a good mood as well.
25: But it's exactly what I thought as well, because we're both very pessimistic about

0: anymore.
1: Oh, you, yeah.
0: Do you know what I mean?
1: You'd have been straight in that, straight in that Blu-ray player.
0: Yeah. I might need to keep it for a bit longer and then say, oh, Polly, I found your sex DVD. I've used it.
1: Yes, but, thank you. Thank you ever so much. It gave me great pleasure.
0: Yeah. Mm. But if you're not like me, then maybe you would just be kind and send it back.
1: What is your thoughts on sex tapes?
0: No, really. To be honest, I've never really thought about it. What do you mean my thoughts on it? Do I yay or nay?
1: Yeah, yay or nay.
0: It would have been a yay. I know. Hang on. Let's just say that. No, let's reword. Right. In a relationship that you trust someone dearly with, yes, definitely. Why not? Spice it up. But I haven't been in that situation for a long time, so I would be very concerned if someone tried to video me. I'd probably be more concerned about what I'm actually doing and what I look like than anything else.
1: Have you ever watched yourself back having sex?
0: Oh, Pete, don't ask me this. Come on. I've got a family that listens to this show.
1: Well, okay. Well, I'll answer it. So I have, and it is not pretty.
0: Yeah.
1: You know when you're in the midst of having sex and you think, yeah, I am a fucking rock star. I am a fucking machine. And then you watch it back and you go, oh.
0: Yeah. Yeah.
1: Why am I doing that? Like, what am I doing that?
0: I know. Yeah. Why that particular thing? Why that?
1: Like, but also, why is my face like that? How is she having sex with me when I look like that?
0: Oh, don't.
1: Do you know what I mean? It always makes me laugh. I wasn't trying to stitch you up there. I just wondered if you'd done the same thing.
0: I'm just going to nod.
1: Just nod. Nod and smile. So, next up on the Weird and Wonderful Date News, my dad named me after his mistress so my mum wouldn't suspect cheating if he slipped up.
0: Ooh.
1: Before we start,
0: ooh.
1: Wow.
0: It's punchy.
1: A woman has gone viral on social media after sharing her wild story behind how her parents chose her name. Christina explained how her parents made a deal before she was born that if they had a boy, her mother was planning to name the child, and if they had a girl, then the father would do it. The father chose the name Christina, and for a few months, the mother claims they liked the name, but they found out the truth and the inspiration behind it. Her dad had been having an affair, and he sneakily decided to name the baby after his mistress, so that way, if he slipped up and accidentally said her name, everyone would think he was talking about his daughter. Well.
0: Wow.
1: Let's start with dad's mum. She's pregnant. She's having a child, lovely Christina. He's having an affair while she's pregnant, for a start. Wow. And then naming your daughter after your mistress is...
0: Doesn't say how old the daughter is, does it?
1: No, but that it doesn't say how old she is, but either way, that is some serious levels of fuckery right there.
0: Because that sounds like at the end that maybe they would have changed it. But they haven't. She's full. It's her. It's come from her. That is. Yeah, you're right. I agree. That is another level of fuckery. That really, really is.
1: There is. Listen, you shouldn't be doing that sort of shit in the first place. But to then, that is proper fuck you, isn't it?
0: I mean, there's just so many, like, the conniving, the, like, manipulation, the kind of, the thought process behind it's like, do you know what? In case I get caught, I know what I'm going to do. This is a brilliant idea. Like, there's so much thought that's gone into it.
1: If you were the child and you had been named after daddy's mistress, you found out, would you change your name?
0: I think that's quite difficult to answer because I think there's so many, right, look, say I've had a lovely childhood. I adore my father. He's been a brilliant dad and... He fucked up when we were kids. Mm. You know, I can't hold him to that for like years on. It's really circumstantial. It wouldn't make me happy. You know, it wouldn't be the nicest thing to find out, but there are worse things in the world.
1: I wonder how they found out. I'd quite like to know.
0: Yeah, I do as well. I mean, there are levels to this, but it's awful. It's not taking away from what it is, but you know, if he's been an arsehole for all of her life, then I don't think I'd... I don't know. Then that's a hard one, would you?
1: I don't know. It's just a bit... Because if I knew that, I would find it quite insulting to my mum.

0: that she's having to call me by the, does that make sense?
1: Yes.
0: I don't think I would be, I don't think I would be that bothered, but yeah. I would just think every time I'd think, oh, is that all? Do you know what I mean?
1: Yeah. Like we are like, when did the mum find out? When did she? Yeah.
0: What a wanker, basically. Ooh. What a wanker. What is okay. he, CC?
1: What's that?
0: What is he?
1: He's a wanker.
0: He's a wanker. You're right. He is. He's a wanker.
1: Wanker.
0: He is. He's a wanker.
1: He's a fucking wanker. Not just.
0: You know what
1: a
0: it is?
1: Wanker.
0: He is. He's a big fucking wanker.
1: And he's a big fucking wanker.
0: Big fucking wanker. What a wanker.
1: Should we talk about our subject? Just yeah, because
0: you,
1: we can.
0: Do you not want to say wanker any more times?
1: Well, no, I thought we should leave it there because I feel like we don't know the full story.
0: Okay. Okay. We over wankered.
1: He's a big fucking wanker, but.
0: Oh,
1: we don't
0: just
1: know the full story.
0: Exactly.
1: So, yeah, it does sound, it feels good to say it, doesn't it?
0: It does, doesn't it?
1: Think of someone that's pissed you off recently and just say, big fucking wanker.
0: Big fucking wanker.
1: Yeah. It's like you can put some stuff behind it.
0: Yeah, yeah.
1: Okay.
0: If you're listening right now, you are listening to The Dating Show with two big fucking wankers. and we are about to talk about our subject and get our guest on. Our subject this week is...
1: Rejection! No, and it shouldn't be that exciting. I know, but I'm trying to spice it up because rejection's fucking horrible. It's horrible. So if you say it like that, it sort of takes away a little bit of the sting.
0: So yes, there we go. This week's subject is rejection.
1: Thank you. See, it doesn't feel that bad, does it?
0: I don't know. I feel like I've just rejected myself a little bit.
1: Oh, I thought you were going to say, I don't know, I've never been rejected. Pete, have you been rejected before?
0: Fuck yeah.
1: How? Tell me, talk to me. I don't, no, hang on, let's prep this. Pete, you're a beautiful man. Absolutely beautiful man. You're lovely, you're charismatic. I imagine, oh, I just love this. I love when your head goes down when I try and compliment you because you can't take it. Such a beautiful human, lovely.
0: Fuck off.
1: Stunning.
0: Come on, yeah,
1: So, now I'll wait for you to finish your drink, don't worry. Finished? Okay. It must be hard to reject you. Like, tell me how you've been rejected, Pete.
0: Listen, rejection happens to everyone. Doesn't matter who you are. It doesn't matter how good looking you are, how nice you are, how whatever you are. Someone, you are not going to be their cup of tea. And I think that's the thing that people, when people get rejected, they get quite down about it and quite like, oh God, like, there's something wrong with them. Sometimes, you just don't have that thing with someone. Do you know what I mean? Or someone's just not that interested in you about it. And that's okay. Do you know what I mean? I don't fancy everyone in the world, and everyone in the world doesn't fancy me. So somewhere along the line, you're going to get rejected, or they're going to get rejected.
1: Do you remember a time that you've been rejected that it hurt, or you still remember it, or it's like, well, yeah, I don't want to go down that road. Let's talk about it.
0: No, I don't think I've been rejected to the point where it's hurt me, but I've certainly been rejected on nights out in bars, you know, when I've been speaking to a girl or whatever else, and they've been like, no, I don't think so. I remember trying to kiss a girl once when I was quite young in a bar, and she literally, I leant in for the kid, getting on really well. I'm at the bar, we're having a drink and that. I've leant in for the kiss, and she literally put her hand, she went, no.
1: Ooh.
0: Literally went, no. And I was like, oh my God, that's so embarrassing. But I just met her that night. So for me, I haven't had rejection that is like a painful, hurtful rejection. It's more been the ones where you're like, oh, how embarrassing is that? I tried to get and she piped me off. Do you know what I mean?
1: Yeah. What do you think? Maybe you have been rejected. But like, you're quite, I know you call yourself Mr. Pessimistic or whatever, but I think you are quite good at turning things around. So if you have, I don't think you dwell on it. I think you just crack on.
0: I mean, actually, I've been dumped. I suppose that's been rejected, isn't it?
1: That's rejection. Of course it is, yeah.
0: Yeah, so obviously, you know, but I mean, a lot of that was my fault. So I think I deserve to be rejected, you know what I mean? But, yeah.
1: It's a deep one, isn't it?
0: Yeah, it is quite deep. Well, I don't know. It is. It is, actually. But I do think that there is a more light-hearted part of rejection that people still find quite deep. It's okay for someone not to want you.
1: Yeah.
0: You know what I mean? That's okay. And I think people instantly go into themselves and get really like fucking, oh God, what's wrong with me? There must be something wrong with me. No, there's nothing wrong with you at all. Nothing. You're just not that person's cup of tea, and that's okay. Does that make sense?
1: Definitely. Yeah. I think it depends on how sensitive you are and what, you know, the times in life can make it harder to be rejected. Say you come out of a breakup and then you're trying to date again and you're rejected. I mean, I got rejected by this cat. I felt like I was rejected by a catfish. I told you I went on a date. He was a catfish. And the next day I rejected him, but then he rejected me back. So I sent him a message and just said, thank you for a lovely evening. But I just didn't think there was any chemistry. Oh my God, get your words out today. Chemistry.
0: And what was
1: then,
0: his name?
1: Was. His name was Was. And then Was came back and said,
0: it's
1: yeah,
0: just I no chemistry.
1: It's just no chemistry. And I was like, Was?
0: Okay. What's happening, Was? You big fucking wanker.
1: Yeah.
0: So how did that make you feel then? Did you
1: I felt hurt.
0: But so you rejected him. You weren't interested anyway. But when he said, oh, to be honest, I didn't feel it, you were like, but why didn't you feel it?
1: Exactly. I was like, this is like, especially when you're going through a breakup, you're more sensitive and you're more vulnerable. So everything counts. So I was a bit like, ow, like that. I just, you know, I told you politely, I thought I'd been a decent person. Now you've come back and gone, yeah, I didn't think so either. And I thought, mate, you did catfish me. But then obviously you just crack, you have to get on with it. This is the thing. Like, it's
0: basically
1: how you turn it.
0: It was a kick in the tits. It was a kick in your ego.
1: Exactly. It was my ego that went, ow. So that's why I think it's quite a deep subject, because rejection is actually, I think, brilliant, brilliant lessons, life lessons. I think being rejected helps you, well, it gets you stronger, because it does fucking hurt. You have to figure out a way to get through it. And I'm my lovely, lovely little Irish friend always says to me, what's for you won't pass you. And I believe in that so strongly. So when you get rejected, or, you know, something doesn't work out in your favor, if it's not meant for you, it will just pass you. Yeah. If it's meant for you, it will stay in your life. And I remember that in those moments when I think, ow, I just think, do you know what? You weren't meant to be around anyway.
0: And do you know what? I agree with that. And before we get Stephen on, I've got another little quote that I always remember, which since we're both doing quotes. And then we'll get Stephen on, because people don't want to listen to me and you all day. Not everyone you lose is a loss. And I've always, always taken that with me, because sometimes if you do get rejected by someone or whatever else, there is a reason, like you're saying, there may be a reason for that. You don't see it right there. Exactly. So not everyone you lose is a loss. And I always think about that. Anyway, so let's get Stephen Bailey on. Who will discuss rejection with us. Funny, funny man. I
1: love Stephen.
0: So he's the host of Celebs on the Farm?
1: He is. He's actually a mate of mine. We did Celebrity Coach Trip together, and he was the only normal person on the coach. So we had I say normal, you'll meet him and you'll get our normal list. Not normal.
0: Well, I did a show with him recently, about a month or so ago. It's the first time I met him, and he is hilarious. So let's get him on.
1: Stephen.
2: Hi.
0: How are you, my friend?
1: Lovely.
2: Good. How are you? You both look so fit, and I look like I've just arisen.
1: No, you don't. You look beautiful. Is that a pink sofa in the background I can see?
2: Pink bed.
1: I love it. Look at you.
2: Ed, how are you?
1: Good. Fabulous. How are you?
2: I'm so good.
0: So, Stephen, before we start, we're just going to tickle your bollocks a little bit and do some quick fire questions.
2: Great. I'm ready to have my bollocks tickled. They didn't get tickled last night in the gay village. They may as well get tickled here.
0: Okay. Well, listen, I'm always on hand, mate. See, Stephen, let's go.
2: Please DM me your number.
1: Date night in, Stephen, or date night out?
2: Oh, I actually like a date night out.
0: Kissing.
2: Should I elaborate on the questions?
0: No.
2: Okay, great.
1: No, just bam. Yay or nays.
2: Because you know I'm so Alison Hammond, I'll be here all bloody day.
0: Oh, I love Alison though. Kissing or cuddling?
2: Kissing, preferably a snog.
0: Sloppy?
2: Yeah, if you're doing it.
1: Giving gifts or receiving gifts?
2: You know I love receiving.
1: Okay. You can, there's no arguments on this show, by the way, FYI.
0: Yeah, mate, yeah. Dream job or dream partner?
2: Dream job.
1: Chat up line or straight to the point?
2: Oh, straight to the point. Stephen, I'm going to take you home and show you a great time.
0: I think you may have answered this one already, but big spoon or little spoon?
2: Little spoon, baby.
0: Okay, fabulous.
1: I think we know the answer to this one. Single or taken?
2: Taken. Poor Richard.
1: How is he? Is he all right?
2: Yeah, he's so good.
0: Fabulous.
1: Even, our topic this week is rejection.
2: Yes.
1: You're smiling. Have you got a story about rejection? Have you ever been rejected, Stephen?
2: Oh, my God. I used to get rejected all the time. And I was always so shocked because I was like, I'm adorable. And one day I'm going to be a minor celebrity presenting shows on a farm for MTV. And you lot are going to regret this. I used to have that in my head, not the farm bit, really. But I was like, listen, bitches, you're not ready for what's going to happen. We can all shag someone with a six pack. But who's going to make us laugh when we're 80? I am. I have so many stories of rejection. Where should we begin?
0: Okay, so let's start. God, I feel like we're going to be here a while on this one.
1: I feel like we are.
0: Yeah. So let's start with the most painful rejection.
2: Okay.
0: What happened? Tell us everything.
2: Well, I think the most painful one was my first boyfriend, whom I was with for 3 years. We broke up because they ended up going into the Navy and then they came out straight, which is obviously the wrong way around.
0: What?
2: They came out heterosexual and I really thought they were going to go into the Navy. And then when they came out, we'd finally have our house and our dream and live happily ever after. And no, he decided to become a heterosexual. And let me tell you, after 2 years of being boned by a gentleman, that is a big rejection.
0: Yeah, I bet that must be. Yeah, that must be really hard to take. Like,
1: wow.
0: How do you deal with that? What did you say to that?
2: Honest, I was like, okay, so this is the first time I saw him after we broken up. So we were at my friend's 21st birthday, and I'm stood at the bar, and he comes in and he goes, "Stephen, so good to see you." And I was like, in my head, I was like, who's this goddamn woman on his arm? Who is this goddamn woman? But at the same time, I take my mate Natalie everywhere. So I was like, maybe it's his, you know, GBF. And then he goes, can I get you a drink? And I was like, I can buy my own, thank you. And then this lady just reaches her arm out and she goes, for the sake of the tape, I'm going to call her CC, just to be safe, CC. And she went, hi, I'm CC. And for the sake of the tape, I'm going to call him Pete. And then he goes, and she goes, hi, I'm Cece, Pete's fiance. And I thought,
1: oh, fuck.
2: My heart fell into my arsehole, I'm not going to lie.
1: Is he still heterosexual?
2: Yeah, with kids.
1: So, wow.
2: That's the toughest. That's like when Pete, after this call, ghost me. It's going to be that one.
0: I've got so many questions. Did she know who you were? Like, as in, did she know that you and him used to sleep together?
2: I actually don't know the answer to that. I think she did, because the way she dealt with it is the way I would deal with it now if I met one of Richie's exes. I would, like, piss on my territory.
1: Did she shake your hand with the ring hand?
2: Like, oh, with I actually the ring don't on a finger. That. I just remember her going,
1: let's just say yeah. It sounds more juicy.
2: Yes, more dramatic.
1: Let's say yes. Yeah.
2: She did.
1: Okay, I mean, good.
0: That's one I can't really even, because I don't know, that sort of rejection, that is savage. That is really... Yeah. It's going to CC. Like, everyone gets rejected. I've been rejected a million times. Like, loads of...
2: I don't believe that for 1 second.
0: No, that's I haven't. What I said. What? Why? Listen, of course, everyone does.
2: Who is rejecting you?
0: Loads of people. I've been rejected a million times. We all have. Well,
2: that's not going to happen here today, Pete.
0: But fabulous. Fabulous. I've now found the one. But all of mine have been like them sort of ones when you're out on a night out and you ask for a girl's number, you try and kiss someone, they go no. I haven't had like a real emotional rejection, I don't think. Does that make sense? So
2: yeah, I know what you mean.
0: Yeah, Cece, you have, haven't you?
1: Yeah, big time. Yeah.
0: Yeah, because I think there's different levels of rejection, isn't there? And it's never nice for anyone.
1: Yeah, quiet. Yeah. No, it's not.
2: I don't mind if someone rejects me when I'm absolutely annihilated on a night out. If anything, well, pre-Rich, obviously. I obviously think in that situation, it was probably best for us all, because then the next day you've got to wake up. Like, I once went home with this guy. He was a Mick Hucknall impersonator called Trev. And the next day I woke up and I was like, oh.
0: Sorry, a Mick Hucknall impersonator?
2: Yeah, I'm not going to lie to you. That's what happened. That's the one I should have rejected, Pete Wicks, and I didn't.
0: Okay, so let me just get this right. You were rejected by a Mick Hucknall impersonator.
2: No. Unfortunately, I wasn't rejected by him.
0: Oh, you wasn't?
2: Because I took him out. He should have rejected me and it would have been better for us all the next day.
0: Oh, wow.
2: I'll tell you when that was.
0: Thank God for that, because I was about to say, if you can't even nick a Mick Hucknall impersonator, you're having fucking serious problems, mate.
2: 100%. And half the time, people think I'm a goddamn Mick Hucknall impersonator myself. I mean, I have had men call my asshole Simply Red because they pounded it so hard.
0: Fabulous.
2: I can't believe I went there.
0: No, listen, it's absolutely... Really yeah.
2: But the disclaimer said, this is Fubar Radio, do what you want. And I was like, okay, disclaimer, I'm going to go for it.
0: Yeah, you go for it, you do what you want.
2: Can't do this stuff on the farm or coach trip, they edit it out.
0: Well, they won't hear, don't you worry.
1: Your whole thing was beep.
2: Yeah. What a waste of an interview.
0: So how does rejection make you feel then? Like, because I don't really know how people get, and maybe it's because I'm insensitive or whatever, I said this to Cece, but I just don't see rejection as that bigger thing sometimes. I just think, listen, some things haven't worked out, you've got to move on, positive, get on with it, crack on. Some people really find it quite hard and take it to heart, do you know what I mean? Like, not just in... like dating, but in career, whatever. Because I always think, listen, if I don't get a job or if someone gets a job because they deserve it, that's what I instantly think. I think they deserve it better than me. So
2: I never think that.
0: So if you go for a job with someone and they get it, do you feel rejected? And then do you think, well, why the fuck are they getting it and not me?
2: Yeah, 100%. I would love to be like, no, I go away, meditate, eat a salad, and I'm over it. But I'm absolutely not. I will lose weeks to thinking about it. I'm like, oh, well, this could only happen to me. I'm very dramatic.
0: So do you think rejection is more a kick to your ego than anything else a lot of the time?
2: Yeah, but sometimes I do think it is like sometimes I'd be like, well, this isn't happening to Joel Dommett, is it? Gorgeous Joel Dommett. Do you know what I mean? So it's like, he's not getting rejected in the gay bars. If anything, they're like, come on, baby. And he's not getting rejected for the jobs because the producers goddamn want to lick it. I don't know if that's true, but let's go for that.
0: He probably is. He's a good-looking geezer, isn't he? You know what I mean?
2: He's absolutely gorgeous. But I do think there is a thing of going, but for me, I'm not going to lie to you. I'm going to be serious for like 3 seconds. It's the thing of being like, because I'm obviously a feminine gay man. And then, so I feel like, oh my God, like you're, and in there, I feel like when I'm rejected by boys, it's because I'm quite camp. So they're not rejecting me because I'm not born or something. I think sometimes they're rejecting me being like, what's going on over here? And then sometimes in work, I'm like, well, you're not rejecting me because I'm not funny. And then I get like a working class chip on my shoulder. And I'm like, it's because I don't know the right people. And it's all elitist and da-da-da-da. And that is definitely, my therapist has a field day for me.
1: But it sounds like what you're saying, we're rejected every single, you know, there's rejections, you know, the bus can go past and you're trying to get out on your way, but the bus driver closes the doors and you're like, fuck you for a second. But you're not emotionally involved. You're just trying to get on the bus, but you're a bit like, ouch, because my ego is a little bit hurt because I've just waved. So I think there is a fine line between ego and how much emotion is put into it. So like Pete, you said, you know, you're in the bar and someone put a hand up in your face. We spoke about this before, Stephen, that a girl rejected Pete. He went to kiss her and she put her hand up. Because you weren't emotionally involved, I know, right? Because you weren't emotionally involved, it would have hurt for a second. It would have, you know, maybe hurt your ego for a second. But when emotions are put into it, that's when the rejection is harder. So you're the guy you were dating that went to the Navy for 2 years.
2: Yeah.
1: Well, you were in love, right? I'm assuming it was love.
2: So yeah.
1: That would have been a fucking sting. But from that situation, please turn this into a positive. What have you learned, or what has changed for you in terms of, because that that, you know, what have you done differently towards dating or your approach?
2: I'm going to tell you, I think it has made me really resilient and really tenacious.
1: Yeah.
2: So it's like sometimes I am dramatic. Do you know, in comedy, Sarah Millican has this rule, right, where she's like, if something bad happens, if you have a bad gig, if they don't like you, da, da, da, she's like, you can be upset about it, but at 10 a.m. the next day, you've got to let it go. Mm. And I think that's a really good attitude to do it. And I think that's the thing of going, probably most things in the moment sting me. Do you know where you're like, oh, God, why is this happening to me? Or, oh, this could only happen to me, where I have that attitude. But then literally the next day, I'm like, right, like, pull up your, you know, pull up your straps, crack on, like, whatever it is. And I think those, whether it's that heavy thing of, like, what happened in the first relationship, or even, like, now, like, it's got me ready for now, I guess, where you're like, okay, you'll get rejected, but c'est la vie, almost. Like, I really have a c'est la vie attitude. And sometimes it really gets to me, and sometimes I'm like, water off a duck's back. Do you know what I mean?
1: Yeah.
2: So I think it's made me resilient. And I think those things are important, because imagine going through life just getting what you wanted. I mean, we all think that would be amazing, but then why would you get up in the morning? You'd have nothing to strive towards.
0: But also, I think, especially with social media and different things like that, people now look at other people's lives and see people living their best life and whatever else, and think, oh, they've never been rejected, or they've never had to deal with this, or they've never had that. We all have, since kids. Like, even if you're at school and you don't get picked for the football team, that's rejection.
2: Yeah.
0: All, do you know what I mean? We've all learned to live with rejection. I think now people see people in a different way, whether it be on TV, or they see, you know, good-looking people in the street or social media, and think they've never had to deal with that. But we all,
2: I think that's
0: every
2: true.
0: every single day you get rejected. Do you know what I mean? If you try and order something on Just Eat and then they don't confirm your order, you've been rejected.
2: Right, obviously. Or an Uber won't pick you up, even though you've got a 4.8 right rating. I mean, that gets me down. The worst is, you know, when you're at a bar and you're like, am I invisible here? Come and serve me a goddamn drink.
0: Yeah, exactly. Yeah. And I think that's the thing to remember, is we get rejected all the time. And I think this is why, when it comes to dating or careers or whatever else, it's another form of rejection, but people seem to find that a lot harder to deal with. But we all go through it. And I think we said it last week, that the worst thing you can do is then not go for anything or not want to do anything for fear of being rejected, because that fear stops you living your life. Does that make sense?
2: I really do. I think a lot of people live like that as well, which is obviously, I mean, live how you want to live. But I do think it is a thing where people don't do stuff because they're scared of doing it. And for me, I'm like, oh, God, imagine waking up and not going for anything and not... Yeah. Because I think actually getting rejected then makes the successes all that much sweeter.
0: 100%. Mm-hmm. 100%. And I think that's the thing. A lot of people do have a fear of rejection and don't want to put themselves out there in case they get rejected. But if you never do that and you never put yourself out there, you might get rejected a million times.
2: Yeah.
0: But every time you don't put yourself out there, you've got no chance. Whereas putting yourself out there, you have some chance. There is always a chance, whatever you're doing.
2: Yeah.
0: It might be that one time where your whole life, and we said it last week, your life can change in one moment.
2: Mm-hmm. Oh, that is 100% true. One of my favorite things is control the controllable.
0: Yeah, exactly.
1: Yeah.
0: And I think that's probably one of the biggest things about this topic for me is that it must be horrible for people who have got a fear of rejection not to just fucking get on, not just get on with it, but just kind of put themselves in a position where they just don't ever want to feel like that again, because you can't control it. None of us can.
2: No.
1: Stephen, we'd like to play a little game with you. So we're in partnership with Happn. So every week we play a game called Did It Happn? So we would like you to tell us a story, one of which is going to be truth and the other is going to be a lie. So fate or not fate, please share your first story. And by the way, we get two questions per story.
2: Right. So I'll do one individually, will I? Like one at a time.
1: Go one and then go two. Number one, number two.
0: Sorry, Stacey, how does that go? One and then...
1: Go one and then go two.
0: Okay.
2: So you don't want me to go one and then three? You want me to go one and then two.
0: Two, yeah.
1: Exactly.
0: Yeah. God. Yeah, you, Stephen, have you got it?
2: The guys on Celebrity Coach Trip would not be able to deal with this as well as I am.
0: Right, let's do it. Story one.
2: Triggering CC. Right. I once asked the DJ to play Girls Aloud, I Think We're Alone Now, the cover, at a works do. He told me that's the worst thing you can ask a DJ is tell them what to play. Then I saw him a week later in Manchester's Gay Village, and we snogged, and he also held my bot, that's my bum, in a similar way to Matt Hancock and that lady that got exposed recently, allegedly.
0: Oh, fabulous. Okay. So, first one, met DJ, insulted him by asking him to play Girls Aloud, which would insult anyone, and then met him a week later, got hold of him, and he grabbed you up.
2: Correct. And I would just like to say, for the benefit of the time, he was not upset that I asked him to play Girls Aloud. He was upset that I told him how to do his job by picking a song.
0: Either way, you insulted him. Let's just go with that.
2: Yeah. Okay, yeah. Great.
1: Okay.
2: When I went to the Edinburgh Fringe, a guy came to my show. Afterwards, he said, I'd love to take you for dinner. You're funny and charming. Then he took me to dinner, and it turned out he was a millionaire.
0: Ooh. Okay, so first one, insult to grope. Second one, show to millionaire.
2: Yeah, I'm pretty much Pretty Woman in that instance.
0: Yes, did he look like... Okay, so we've got one question for each story. Yeah, before I start just waffling off questions. Cece, go.
1: So he, Matt Hancock, to you. No, story number one, did it go further than that?
2: No.
1: Because... Oh.
0: Okay.
2: It was just a snog in that way where they like hold your bum like you're at a school dance.
1: Disco, yeah.
0: Okay, so my question for story one is why did it not go further?
2: It didn't go further.
0: And by further, I don't just mean fucking. I mean, did you go on a date? Did you see him? Did you any of that? Was there anything?
2: I did go on a date with him afterwards.
0: Okay.
2: Went on a couple of dates. But it did not go to penetration because my friend was being snogged and I had to get her home.
0: Right, okay, got ya. So, story two.
2: Yeah.
1: Millionaire.
2: Yeah.
1: I feel like I've sort of spoken to you about something similar. So, what's my question? What did you eat?
2: Oh, I'm a basic bitch. Wherever I go, I'm just going to eat chicken and chips because I know it's not going to give me the shits. And I know what I'm getting.
0: So my question for that one is not about the shits. It's about did it go further with the millionaire? Did you date him? Did you take him out? Did whatever?
1: Did you
0: fuck him?
2: I am not gonna lie. I did what Cece's alluded to. I blew him, but I did not have penetration with him.
0: Right, you just sucked him off then, mate.
2: Yeah.
0: Yeah, lovely. Okay. Cool. Okay, so...
2: He was a millionaire. I thought I'd get 50 quid a gobble, but did I?
0: Well, God, I wish I had another question.
2: I know.
0: In fact, do you know what? I'll tell you what. This isn't even about the story. How much would you charge for a gobble, Stephen? Just
1: out of interest. Yeah. It's really a good question.
0: If you had to give a sex list to... obviously, you're in a relationship where you've got a lovely fella and that... But if you had to give a sex list to a load of geezers to say, right, this is my price list, it's how much for a gobble?
2: Well, I'm not going to lie. It got to a point in the pandemic when I was doing it so much because there was nothing else to do. I was like, you're going to get an invoice for this. But I would do, I'm very good at a gobble, but I would only charge 50 quid a gobble because I think that's a funny, I just think it's a funny sentence, it's like 50 quid a gobble. And so that's what I would charge.
0: Okay, fabulous.
1: Interesting.
0: Cece, yeah. I won't ask you because I know you always say to me, don't stick to
1: Don't that. Even fucking guess. How dare you think of that? It's not like I haven't thought of it before. But
0: I know. There's no way when Stephen was answering that, you weren't going, how much would I charge?
1: I know. I was like, do they get to finish? Like, how long does it go on for? Because 50 quid, say it goes on for... No, it wouldn't go on for a while. I imagine you're quite good.
0: An hour.
1: For me, it's an hour.
2: That's the thing. It's not going to go on for that long. If anything, you know what men are like? Like, just do it well and they'll be done within like 5 minutes. You're getting 50 quid for 5 minutes' work. That's really good.
1: I'm just not going to say anything further on that. Let's, Pete, shut the fuck up.
0: I'm not going to say it.
1: No, but I can see it. You're like, I can protect it.
0: Yes. When we come off air, you are going to answer that question for me.
2: How much would you charge for someone to be like, I want to suck Pete Wicks off? How much would you charge for that?
0: What if someone said they wanted to suck me off, how much would I charge her?
2: Yeah.
0: Oh, listen, mate, it's a blowjob. She can just do it for nothing. Oh, you know what I mean? Anyway, I can't
2: what
0: charge.
2: What if it was like me?
0: Oh, well.
2: That's going to come with a fee. I know it.
0: Do you know what? If it's a dark room and you shave, mate, and we put a wig on you, 50 quid a gobble.
2: you're hired.
0: There we go. Safe. Job done.
1: Right.
0: Okay, so which one's true, which one's false? I'll go first, CC.
1: Go on.
2: I have one more.
1: No.
2: Oh, fine.
0: It's just two stories.
2: That's okay.
0: What, do you want to tell us the third one anyway, just for a laugh?
2: Yeah.
0: Go on then.
2: Third one.
0: I knew you were itching.
2: I know. So the third one was my old school bully. I shan't say his name, but my old school bully was a nightmare in school. Like, literally, do you know when they pick you up by the scruff of your shirt against the wall? Like, scary, right? 10 years later, one bumps into one school bully in the kebab shop, talking about fate in Manchester's gay village. School bully walks in and goes, oh my God, Stephen Bailey. And I was like, oh my God, for the sake of the table, we'll call him Pete Wicks. Oh my God, Pete Wicks. And he keeps going, here she is. I was like, who? You know who? No, I don't know who. She's there. Who is? She's there. He has now come out. He is now gay, massive queen, does drag. We had a snog in the corner of a fried chicken shop. I snogged my bully, and that's how you get your bully back.
1: Wow.
0: I'm really glad we heard that story.
1: Yeah.
2: Just to tie it all back to happen, okay, this is how it's destiny for every single story. The DJ we inadvertently met at a works do, okay? Then we bumped into each other in Manchester's gay village. Fate. Millionaire at Edinburgh Fringe chose my show out of all the shows there are on offer. Fate. School bully. We met once in school, bullied me. We come full circle 10 years later as we meet in a chicken shop in Manchester's gay village at the exact time and space that I was in the chicken shop. I would just like to say, because this is two truths and a lie, they all sound feasible. Maybe I've just turned one minor detail. Maybe that's what happened. Maybe one is a complete lie.
0: I'm going to guess then.
1: Go.
0: That the first one is the liar.
2: The DJ?
0: Last night a DJ did not save your life.
1: I'm going to go with here. Just to mix it up. No, because I feel like I know. I'm going to go with number one's a lie as well.
2: You think DJ's a lie? Interesting.
1: What? Oh, don't mess with me.
0: So which one is the lie?
2: The lie is the bully.
0: Oh, what?
2: Yeah, yeah.
0: Oh, that was my favourite story.
2: The only bit that is a lie is the fact that I got with the bully. The rest is true, but I did not get with him.
1: Good.
2: He does not deserve my jelly after all.
1: No, he does not. So you did actually meet him in the chicken shop then.
2: He has come out. I did bump into him in the gay village in a chicken shop, and he was like, who's this?
0: Was he sticking it on you then? Was he trying to,
2: I'm like a swan. I've got stunning with age, stunning. Even on a hangover, wearing my glasses, hiding a spot. Stunning. Whereas that got to a teeth optional policy, if you get my drift.
0: Right. Fabulous. Okay. Yeah.
2: I don't judge people without teeth, but I'm not going to snog them.
0: Stephen, thank you ever so much for joining us. Really appreciate it.
2: Myself.
0: Yes, no, fabulous, fabulous. Really enjoyed it.
2: Thanks for having us.
1: Stephen, thank you so much. I'm doing my little bow to you because I adore you. Thank you so much.
2: I'm bowing to you. Oh, I do miss Suits. CC was my favourite on Coach Trip. I'm just going to put that out there.
0: Was she?
1: You were my favourite.
2: Yeah. Yeah.
0: She did say before you came on that you were her favourite.
2: Oh, that's not, well, I mean, the other options weren't great.
1: They weren't, to be fair. Stephen, thank you.
2: Thanks for having us, guys.
1: No worries at all. I hope your hangover gets easier and we'll talk soon.
2: Yeah.
0: Take care. Thank you, my friend.
2: Bye.
1: Thank you, lovely. Bye.
2: Sorry, please now. Bye. Bye.
0: What a lovely guy. Fabulous.
1: Fabulous. Shall we go to our listeners' questions?
0: Isn't it just the best part of the day?
1: It is, because do you know what? Our first one is actually advice. And
0: so,
1: God, I love good advice.
0: Whenever we do this, Cece gets so excited about when there's advice.
1: I
0: generally like the stories more than I like the advice. But I think last week we actually did like a little thing where we said we were going to do a poll, didn't we?
1: We certainly did.
0: So before we go on to this, we basically wondered, out of our listeners, all you guys listening, who was single and who was in a relationship? Because I thought the majority would have been single.
1: Yeah.
0: You thought they'd be more in a relationship.
1: Well, I just thought it was a bit of a mix. Like, I thought, I think single people listen, but it's also, you know, I know we're both single, but I'd like to think that we can help people in relationships too. We're not just...
0: No. I mean, we'd both like to think we could help people in relationships or single, whether or not we do. What we would like to think and what actually happens are two different things.
1: Why don't you share the results of our poll? So we did a poll on Instagram. It was basically who's single and who's taken. And Pete, what were the results?
0: So 58% of our listeners are single. So it's 58% single and 42% taken. I'm surprised. I didn't think it was a bit close as that. But yeah, so Cece and I obviously is two single people. So if that 58% would like to start sending us photos and a little description of yourself, that would be great. And the 42% that are taken. So do I. And the 42% that are taken, Cece and I, it probably has got nothing to do with this, but we would like to think since the start of this show, the reason you are now taken is because we have given such good advice.
1: Oh, so, of course.
0: Even if that is not true, we would like to think that, so hopefully in, let's say, a month or two, 3 months' time, the single ratio will go down and the taken will go up because Cece and I are so fucking good advice. I mean, I would cast us as dating experts now. I know we gave ourselves that title at the start of this show, all them months ago, dating experts. Now I feel like we are. So moving on to dating advice.
1: Advice.
0: Who's up? Laura.
1: Laura, what do Laura. You from us?
0: Laura, how can we help?
3: So is it just me or has the dating scene changed over the past few years? I'm 32, single mum, made the decision at the age of 24 to get married who I thought I would be with for the rest of my life. 28, I decided that wasn't the right decision and we separated. So after a lengthy divorce, finally decided to get back out there and start seeing what's going on, like to meet a new guy. But it just seems to be that everybody nowadays wants to hook up and that's it. Like, why does nobody want to date? What happened to the whole old-fashioned, let's go out, have a drink, let's get to know each other, do some different things? It just seems to be like, let's go out for a drink and let's go back to each other's places, have sex and that's it and see you later. No one really wants to do much other than that. Now, maybe I'm out of the game and it's just been a bit of a long time, but like, where do you start now? Like, how many good dates is enough before you start having them sort of conversations?
1: Love this question, because I feel like it's going to be really, we're going to have quite different opinions on it.
0: Ooh. Okay.
1: So, Laura, I would say, firstly, don't give up, because I know how that can sometimes feel like everybody's just wanting... an easy ride, I was going to say, but literally that. I get it. But I would also have a look. Do you know what I do? Is I share my dating profile with my friends, and that I've had profiles out there that are a little bit more promiscuous, and they definitely encourage.
0: Is that time that you had that one and say just looking for fuck?
1: That one.
0: Yeah, yeah.
1: So I got dick pics, right? So yeah. I couldn't sit there going, why am I getting dick pics? You know,
0: Because
1: that was my dating app. Then when I changed my dating app and made it a little bit more, should we say, classy, I got a different type of men that they were attracted to me. So I think that's, firstly, start looking at that. If you're not on the apps, why not? Happn's a great app. If you are out dating, because we can now, which is fucking amazing, why don't you approach someone? Why don't you approach people that you think are attractive? Rather than waiting for someone to come to you, why don't you approach someone? I'm going to leave it there.
0: Okay. For me, it's got absolutely, it has changed massively. Now it is a lot more promiscuous. Times have changed and people are more, I don't know, I want to look at it in a good way and say free-spirited. Guys and girls. Okay. I'm not just saying, that, you know, it's not just, Laura, it's not just guys that are like that. Women are exactly the same as well. You can go out and even as a geezer and some birds just want the D.
1: Mm-hmm.
0: You know what I mean?
1: Yeah, yeah.
0: It is what it is. So it's not a gender thing. I'm not having a pop at geezers here. But unfortunately, that's just the world we live in now. But there are people that want to date. And I think it's just about making your point clear from the start. Listen, I want to be dated.
1: Mm-hmm.
0: I want to be dated. I want to be taken. I want to be treated a certain way. And I want to go and do this. And it's not even about being treated a certain way, but I want to go and do things, or I want to get to know someone. As long as you tell someone that, it's then down to them whether or not they're going to do that or not.
1: Mm-hmm. Mm-hmm. And you did ask, Laura, you know, how long before, I think you meant how long before you kind of like have those conversations or whatever. Have them at the start. Be clear. Just be clear on who you are and what you want. I really don't think there's rules to having certain types of conversations, especially when you're in your 30s. You know, if you want kids, you want marriage, fucking say it. I know that you had that before, but say what you want. Say what you want, because then bloody hell, the other person knows as well.
0: Laura, if you let us know how you get on. Next up, we have a dating story, and this is from Georgia in Bristol.
4: I know you've been talking about fate on the show recently, and I've always said that the way me and my boyfriend met was fate. I was visiting a friend at her uni in Cheltenham, and I met him at like 3 a.m. outside of a club just on the side of the road. And we walked through the streets of Cheltenham, and I went back to his place, and he was the perfect gentleman. Paid my taxi back to Cheltenham, and I just kind of accepted that I'd never see him again. And I was meant to go home the following day, but I didn't, and I ended up going out by myself the day after that. And I didn't really know anyone there, but I went out anyway, and I just bumped into him in the club, and it was just the most insane thing ever. And we've been together for nearly 3 years now, and we live together, and he's literally the most wonderful, amazing person ever. So yeah, it's absolutely nuts, but I'm pretty sure it was fate. I don't think there's any other thing it could have been.
1: Firstly, I'm not going to give her a is that her name? Or is Georgia?
0: You were thinking, sorry, our producer's called Georgia. So Cece thought I'd stop then to go, Georgia, I'm not listening to any more of this. go on, Cece, take it away.
1: I'm going to forgive the fact that she hasn't got a Bristolian accent, because I fucking love that story. And I also love that she went out on her own. I am so in support of that.
0: I echo Cece with the fuck yeah for going out on your own. Also, yes, listen, we are sponsored again. I don't know if you know, but happen. They love fate, and so we now love fate. So that's why we keep hearing all these fate stories. And Cece and I sometimes believe in fate.
1: Sometimes.
0: I'm not a full, complete believer, but sometimes I do. And that does sound like fate. However, I have been to Cheltenham. There aren't that many places to go.
1: Oh, I love the Pete Wick spin on this.
0: So, Georgia, it is fate, 100%, because you have to be at the same time. But it's sort of like, it's fate, but it's not like, oh my God, that's fate. Do you know what I mean? He didn't walk, you didn't sort of walk through a billion people and suddenly he was there at the, you basically went to the same bar in Cheltenham and there ain't that many fucking bars. So if you both living there at the time, or you was there seeing your friend and he was living there, well,
1: Yeah, but like, let's think, she picked that particular weekend, see her friend. She's from Bristol originally, but doesn't have Bristolian
0: accent. If he lives there, then she could have picked the weekend after and he probably still would have been out.
1: the only bar that exists in Cheltenham.
0: So, Georgia, I do love the story, and it definitely is fate, and I'm so happy you're still together after 3 years. So please, I apologise for being pessimistic and miserable. I am just not a full fate believer. Yes.
1: Oh, there's a lot of arm action there. Full faith believer.
0: I haven't got faith. But thank you, everyone, for sending in your stories and questions. You can do that if you would like to get some advice. If you'd like to get some advice from CC and I can't think why you would want to. Or if you would like CC and I to absolutely rip your fucking stories apart and insult you, then you can do that and share yours by emailing thedatingshow@fubarradio.com. So that would be great. Well, it's that time, isn't it, babe?
1: It is.
0: So, we're going to have to love you and leave you. So thank you to Stephen Bailey. Thank you to Cece, as always, for just being the most incredible person in the entire world. Thank you to Happen, who sponsor us. Yes, they do sponsor us. Yeah, they're great, aren't they? And you can download Happen on the mobile app store. Now is a great time to do that because we are allowed out.
1: We are allowed out. Fuck, this weekend's going to be good.
0: Yes. So, yeah, now's a perfect time to get a dating app and get on some dates.
1: Should we just namaste it out and go?
0: Should we?
1: Yeah.
0: Well, I think, like, do you know what I mean? It's been that long now. You know, people know that if they want to hear from us, then they go to
1: listen.
0: Yeah, they go to the Dating_Show on our Instagram if you want to, you know, see other stuff we're doing.
1: Yeah, the Dating_Show.
0: Yeah, you know how the show goes now. You know, it is what it is. And Cece and I have to make out, you know, that we really like each other and drag out this actually goodbye. When really, I think it's been long enough now for me to just go and tell her fuck off.
1: Yeah, all right then.
0: I can't do it, Tia. I just love you too much. I just can't.
1: A little bit. I felt my stomach just go...
0: And that was rejection.
1: That was rejection.
0: But I love you. Namaste.
1: Namaste.
0: Why are we whispering? Namaste. Namaste.
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6: With Cecil G. Thomas, yes, correct, that is moi. And I've got a special guest in the building today. It is VAR You Serious, brought to you by FUBAR Radio. Of course, we've got Kim Kafari in the place. Kim Kafari.
7: Yeah, you can pronounce my name properly if you want at some point.
6: Yeah, I'd always do this wrong.
7: Yeah, no, it's okay though, don't worry about it. We've only been working together
6: just
7: for about a year.
6: Yeah, just when we're kind of best mates on that.
7: He's
8: trolling.
6: Qatari?
7: Correct.
6: Yeah, Kafari. But...
7: It is spelled Qatari, so I get it.
6: But Qatar,
7: it is Qatari, unfortunately.
6: Qatari actually is.
7: Kim Qatari is a sick name.
6: Yeah, it sounds better.
7: Actually, you've got a pretty good.
8: Yeah.
7: We've actually got some decent names in the building.
6: Well, I guess I don't really know who they're listening to right now. But he's returning back. He's a good friend of all of ours. Was all out of the World Cup as well, which we're going to talk about. We had a lovely summer. Maz.
8: Yes, boys.
6: I saved the last name because...
8: Yeah, you can't say it.
6: Mirzadeh. Oh, that's good as well.
8: Maz Mirzadeh. Mazdak Michael Mirzadeh. Triple M.
6: Mazdak is
7: full Maz, isn't
8: it? Yeah, Mazdak, yeah.
6: It's like Mazdak.
8: An Iranian god. I don't want to...
7: M-A-Z-D-A-C-H.
6: Do you speak Farsi as well?
8: Speak Farsi, yeah.
7: M-A-Z-D-A-C-H?
8: D-A-K.
7: D-A-K.
8: Yeah. Nice. Triple M, mate. M&M. Some people call me M&M.
6: M&M.
8: Yeah, Zayn Malik sometimes.
7: No, Michael sort of ruined
8: it. Oh, no,
7: so
8: Michael's basically, I was born in Sweden and I had to have a Swedish middle name.
7: So is it Mikael?
8: Yeah, like Michael. Michael Jackson, yeah.
7: No.
6: Wait, what?
7: No, because the Swedish name would be Mikael.
8: Yeah, so it's Mikael.
7: Yeah.
8: But it's spelt Michael.
7: But with a CH?
8: Yeah.
7: That's crazy, you see? You learn something new every day.
8: There you go. Every day's a school day, mate.
7: And not on your name.
6: Cecil G. Thomas, but not a G.
7: Well, the G-J-E-E, is that your mum's surname?
6: No, it's just my mum went, that sounds cool.
8: That is cool, to be fair.
6: And I went with it, yeah.
7: So it's not G-Thomas?
6: No, it's... On my passport, though, it says... My last name, it's G. Thomas.
7: Yeah, that's what I mean.
8: That's wrong.
6: Yeah, I think it's supposed to be my middle... I don't know.
8: Well, double-barreled or no?
6: Well... I don't know.
7: What does this say on your passport?
6: Maybe it says on my given name, Cecil G, actually, there. Cecil
7: yeah,
6: G.
7: Okay, so that's
6: and then
7: the
6: last
7: name
6: is Thomas, yeah.
8: That's great crazy collection of names.
7: Yeah, Cecil finds out his real name.
6: Alive.
7: The age 31 or something.
6: 25. I am 20. Everyone listen,
8: he's
6: I'm 25.
8: Been the allegations, yeah,
6: 25. I can't wait to be 30. Jeez, 5 years away. I can't wait. My
7: me
6: back.
7: Neither, man. Yeah. So excited to be 30.
6: I know.
7: Long
6: I know.
7: Way, though, for us. Yeah, for me, way. Anyway, long old time.
6: I'm like saying, man. Next World Cup be 29. Wow, I've got so much youth left.
7: So much youth.
6: Anyway.
7: Sky Sports are listening. Got so much youth left. It's crazy.
6: Come on, Skibbity D and all them yeah. things and all the kids stuff, what they say now, all that
7: six,
6: stuff.
7: 6'7 and all
8: yeah,
7: that.
8: Look maxing.
6: And
8: yeah, yeah, all of that.
7: Chiseling my jaw.
6: What do they do? They do
8: 6'7.
6: 6'7. Anyway, yeah, back to the reality, back to football, back to talk. Maz.
8: Yes.
6: Welcome back, actually.
8: Thank you.
6: It's always good to have you on the show. Let me just quickly do a quickly weekend catch up. Anyone? What happened? Weekend, talk to me, anything nice?
8: We went to the movies, didn't we? You watched
6: the
8: movies.
6: Oh, you two have...
7: Not together, not together, not together.
6: But by the way, I was about to lose it.
7: Hold on, by the way.
6: Out of order.
7: By the way, we would.
8: Yeah.
6: Also, without me.
7: Oh, I'm just sort of looking at it. I'm just thinking, I'm not sure...
8: You've got a busy schedule, that's what it is.
7: I'm not sure who I'm closer to out of you two.
8: Ouch.
7: I'm not sure I'm closer to. I mean, I spent more time with you.
6: It's correct.
7: But I prefer Maz, so it's like... It's a
8: quality time. Quality.
6: We're having friendship relationship therapy on the show live.
7: No, I love you both. But I did go and see Odyssey 9:30 on Sunday morning.
8: That's mad.
7: Cinema was absolutely packed.
6: At 9:30?
7: Yeah,
6: where are you going, bruv? Was it an event?
8: Yeah, croissants and coffee in the morning.
7: Yeah, I had a bacon sausage egg bar.
6: In the film?
7: And a coffee in the film. It was sick.
6: Wait, what were you? Have you got your own private cinema? Where is this?
7: View Islington.
6: The View
7: a bit Emax.
8: The Emax.
7: I went Eastern European for a second.
6: The Emax is so fresh, by the way. Hey, I went to go to the Emax. Big screen.
7: It's because there's an Iranian in the building. I went back to my roots. Yeah. I went to the Imax. Sick. Odyssey, one of the best films I've ever seen, bro.
8: And I watched The Invite. Great film.
7: The Invite.
8: Yeah.
6: Oh, what is that about?
8: Basically, it gets all a bit freaky. Don't know if it's PG. I don't know if it's a good time.
7: Bit of relationship stuff.
8: Yeah. It's all set in one room. It's pretty sick, though. Proper sick. I'd highly recommend. Really good film.
6: The Invite.
8: Very funny. Yeah, very funny.
7: Did they start fucking each other?
8: Do they start
7: having sexual intercourse?
8: sexual intercourse. No, it's about to get there, and then
7: things
8: go down. Basically, it's about this couple that are doing it upstairs. And they can hear it, and then they come downstairs and they want to get it into a foursome.
6: Okay, I need to watch that. I like sexual permission.
8: Educational.
6: Sex ed. Films.
8: Yes.
6: Because Obsession, I need to watch.
7: Yeah, I need to watch
8: great
7: that.
8: Film.
7: I need
8: everyone. Great film.
6: Some people are saying, you seen it?
8: Unbelievable.
6: Someone's saying the best film of the year. The return for how much they made it from it, 750,000. Yeah. They made crazy millions. It's the biggest golf in. What they made production. It for to what they've what they've hit.
7: You know,
6: the
7: he's
6: box
7: 25
6: office.
7: The director. He's actually 25 as well.
6: What do you mean?
7: No, sorry, I mean like us two. I'm saying like me and you.
6: Yeah, okay, we're 26.
7: He's also 25. Yeah, okay.
6: Oh, he's 26.
7: No, but that is crazy, isn't it? 25 years old and he's made a film like that.
6: That's
7: just insane. Yeah,
6: because Get Out was the I think it was up there in the top three of like the paying for a film and getting a box office, the gap between it. But yeah, now that is the obsession is
7: horror films are never good films, have you noticed?
6: I hate
7: very very rarely are they actually a good film. Like Get Out is an amazing film. Crazy. Hereditary is an amazing film.
6: Paranormal Activity when first come out,
7: yeah, but they're never like good though, are they? The acting's usually like pretty wooden.
6: Yeah,
7: and like they'll just scare you, which is all
8: I think because it was I would like to say it's like an indie film, right?
7: Yeah,
8: and I feel like
7: the
8: actors are like they're hungry. So yeah. they're good. Like the main character, I can't remember the woman's name, but she's unreal in it.
7: Yeah,
8: she
7: yeah.
8: plays the character so well. Yeah, but like it's crazy because you can imagine that happening in real life.
6: Yeah, yeah.
8: Like, do you know what I mean? Like, you can imagine that crazy is out there somewhere.
6: Some
8: and I do not want a part of it because it is wild.
6: Some women in the past, though, yeah. Some similar traits.
8: Not that level because she goes nuts in that.
6: Oh, I haven't seen them all. I'm going to watch it this week. I'm going to watch.
7: One girl I was thinking about last night, sorry, really irrelevant. She was so mad that she slammed the door on my cat in Australia. And sat in the middle of the road screaming at me because one of my housemates had a conversation about another girl who once came and viewed our flat.
6: Okay.
7: So she's mental, right?
6: And this
7: film, that is actually probably quite true to life. Because that is crazy, right?
8: That is crazy, yeah.
7: Crazy.
8: Poor cat.
7: Yeah, cat.
8: And
7: cat then ran away after like a week. Yeah, it's called Boris.
8: PTSD,
7: I think it's dead now.
6: RIP Boris.
7: Sorry, I just had to bring that there.
8: What a tangent that is.
6: I think I saw Toy Story. I saw the new Toy Story and then I...
7: No, sorry, that's not where I wanted this conversation
6: sorry, I'm just trying to give you...
7: Craziest thing that's ever happened to you in a relationship, please?
9: Oh, wow. That's a big question.
6: This is a truth box sort of question, I'll be honest.
8: Look at his nose.
6: Yeah, I'll just
7: his nose. Can we move on to Johnson? Yeah. What about Vinicius to Arsenal? No, sorry, we've gone
6: that's
7: down
6: coming
7: this.
6: Up, people. That is coming
7: we've
6: up.
7: We've gone down this road.
6: Have we got, I don't know, was a footballer, a girl stabbed condoms and gave it to me to try and have kids.
8: Yeah, right.
6: I found out after by putting it in water, and it was mad. It was pissed.
8: I thought you were about to say you found out when she told you she was pregnant.
6: That would have been crazy. Well, I'm a double dad. There's a kid somewhere.
8: That is wild.
7: So we've got door slamming on cat sitting in the middle of the road crying.
6: Pierce condoms. To try and have my baby.
8: I've been lucky, bro. I haven't had anything.
6: It's coming.
8: I haven't had anything. Yeah. Give it a couple more years.
6: It's coming. Maz is very.
8: See, if you're watching, please do not pierce the condoms.
6: He's on a successful path. Just quickly, obviously, brand new day

0: Invited to the Premier League.
1: Ooh!
0: The things I do for you. Sorting out the technology.
1: I like Kim's thought process. He said, oh, Cecil's mate. Right, yeah. That means there'll be Premier somewhere. Yeah, we can see what we can do.
0: Yeah, we'll see what we can
1: do.
2: Are you getting invited, yeah?
1: Well, I'll see if I can get there, but I might not get invited.
0: He's not invited. I guess I'm probably making the call.
1: I mean, I think there's closer friends from people he might invite, but hey, who knows? I'm there shouting about
2: him. I forget you have a theatrical background.
1: Yeah, come on. Went to acting school and that, and well, performing arts school, and I was actually with some actors this week. Well. Come on. Actually, lost another big invite, which I might be able to sort you out with. PFA Awards.
2: Ooh.
0: That would be great.
1: August, been confirmed. I actually got a ticket, applied for it, and then I got a message on last night, late at night. I don't know what they're like. You're not going to wait till Monday? 10 p.m. last night, I said, yeah, you've been confirmed to work the PFA Awards. So I'll be back hosting on the red carpet. So I should be able to get some tickets. Hopefully, I've got one already spare, but I should try to get another one for the Mandem. But it's in Manchester.
0: Yeah,
1: for us, that's why I had to work it. I'll be honest, I probably thought I wasn't working, I might not have went. Anyway, football talk. This is a football show, apparently. That was a nice little catch up of the weekend, huh? Enjoyed that.
0: Good stuff.
1: Transfer talk. I mean, on my notes, Lord, I didn't even know this was going on. I half knew it was going on, but I didn't really look at it. I thought it was one of those ITKs that don't really get anything right. Barcola to Liverpool.
0: £136 million.
1: Oh, that is true.
0: Is how much you're asking.
2: You talked about it, didn't you? Was it the Barcola transfer?
0: Yeah, I talked about it on DL Sports.
2: You said money's not a thing, right?
0: I don't know why we even have to speak about it. It's so boring.
2: But that's a lot of money, though.
1: No, but Kim.
0: No, hold on.
2: No, but I get your argument. Oh, yeah, it's not our money.
1: But then it's just going to get, it just gets ridiculous.
2: This is what I mean. No, it sets a precedent, though.
0: But also, number one, the precedent's already been set by PSG by Neymar for $220 million.
2: Yeah. We haven't seen any of that heights since.
0: But that cat ain't getting back in the bag. And for me, I just think, firstly.
1: Not in the UK, man.
0: Firstly, this is private money, which is going to other private money, which is getting taxed on, which is benefiting everyone else in the country. Otherwise, that private money would just be sitting in a bank account, or would just be buying a flat in Dubai, buying a big building in Dubai that they can rent out.
1: Is it getting taxed on us as well?
0: It doesn't benefit us at all. Whereas this way, money's circulating in our economy. It's a good thing.
2: Is 136 justifiable for Barcola? He's a good player. It doesn't mean anything.
0: You're in your head, you're looking at those numbers and you're thinking, how much could I buy for $136 million? But it doesn't actually mean anything.
1: Bro, when a Liverpool fan
0: it's not being spent
1: you,
0: on anything
1: but
0: else.
1: When it comes to you and Bacola's having a stinker, yeah? And you're bantering in build-ups to your game, you will say, look how much you...
2: You're going to use that as an argument.
1: Of course you
2: will. That's a fact.
1: That's a fact.
0: But what I said on DR is, I think at this point now, we just need to stop. We just need to just take players for what they are. Some players are worth more than others. No one's worth what they're worth, are they?
2: No.
0: No one's worth what you
2: Eddie Anderson's
0: spend
2: not
0: on.
2: Worth 115 million.
0: No, he's not worth 115 million. But we wanted him. Nottingham Forest put the price. We had to buy him. If we didn't buy him, we wouldn't have him. So it doesn't really make any difference.
1: But you could have bought someone else. For cheaper, arguably better.
0: But we didn't want to.
2: But why?
0: Why would we? We want this player.
2: Does that show your recruitment's not good enough?
0: No, I think that...
2: Because you're just going for...
0: Our recruitment is absolutely exceptional.
2: Is it?
0: Yeah.
1: Is it? Or is it just spend just the most?
2: Yeah.
0: No. Every single... the vast majority of our good players, no one else are in for. We bought Kevin De Bruyne for 50 million. He was called a flop. Turned out to be the greatest ever Premier League midfielder.
1: Jack Grealish.
0: Bought Rodri for 60 million. No one else was in for him. Now he's also the best CDM of all time. Jack Grealish bought for 100 million. Was our most important player in our treble winning season.
1: He was the most important player, but I just think you're protecting him.
0: Doesn't make any sense. John Stones, everyone laughs at. Bought him for 40 million.
1: Yeah, I'll give you.
2: But where's Jack Grealish now, though?
0: Doesn't matter where he is now. He's done what he's doing.
1: City fans will do this. But
2: if you're buying a player for over 100 million and then he has one good season, is that okay?
0: If that season wins you a historic treble, then yeah.
2: Okay, yeah. But did he?
1: City fans say he contributed more than what I actually think. I think he definitely did,
0: If you don't think that, you didn't watch it enough. Or you don't know enough about football. And I know you know a lot about
1: football.
0: Honestly,
1: I probably didn't watch it.
0: City
1: fans always protect this Jack Grealish signing. I'm like, meh.
0: It was a good signing. Anyway, back to the point.
1: Sorry.
0: Money shouldn't... It just doesn't matter.
2: I just don't think... I get what you're saying, that it doesn't matter. But 136 million for a guy who doesn't actually have end product. He's just a pacemaker. Not a pacemaker. That's harsh. He's a good player. But I just feel like he doesn't bring enough. I don't think he's rounded enough right now to be worth 136 million.
0: But who is then? Who's actually Kvaratskhelia. Been worth... Kvaratskhelia. Who's been worth
2: Kvaratskhelia is worth 150 million. 200 million.
0: You reckon?
2: Yes. He's unbelievable.
1: Michael Olise.
2: Yeah, Marco Elise, worth the money. Yeah. Oh, 100%. 100%. Who's not in that category?
1: Who was your most important player in that treble season? Who was

0: most important player? It wasn't Rodri or Kevin De Bruyne?
1: I think it was Rodri, Haaland, and correct. Grealish, yeah. No, it was. I mean, Grealish won us the game at the Emirates, where we probably wouldn't have won the league otherwise. Grealish in the Champions League was absolutely ridiculous.
0: So was Rodri in that, yeah, and so was... Yeah, Rodri was a monster in that.
1: Yeah, insane.
0: He did say that, and then he said, Haaland. Okay. I just want to so I can just make sure I got my stick. Before we carry on, sorry. Again, people, listen, football show, cool, I love you all. Anthony Joshua on the weekend. I don't know if anyone's come on. I know you are around that sort of Josh Denzel and following that. You work in sport. You probably watch a little bit, or slightly.
1: I'm a Fury man myself. But yeah.
0: Are you?
2: Are you actually?
1: Yeah.
0: Ooh. Interesting.
2: He's a character. He's a character.
1: You're from okay. From and all. So.
0: Is he?
1: Yeah.
0: I was just thinking, exactly where he is or watch his doc. Yeah, okay, fair.
2: Is he Morecambe?
1: Morecambe.
0: I was trying to think exactly where he was. I was trying to work out.
2: But now he's called Isle of Wight, I think.
1: Yeah.
2: He lives in Isle of Wight. Also one of the Isle of
1: Wight. I wonder if there's any benefits to living in the Isle of Wight.
0: It's the coastline.
1: If he hasn't got enough.
0: Yeah, exactly.
1: Absolutely.
2: Outrageous. Honestly. Yeah, but that's one thing, just quickly, he's a bit of a hypocrite. Have you seen the clips when he's going into like Aldi and he's like, oh, I'm going to spend £1.50 for Nutella. Oh, this is outrageous. He's making like 100 M's on one fight. Yeah, it's like, come on, bro, let's not do the whole gimmick of, oh, I'm a working class man. He's lost all his roots, mate. That's what I don't like about it. He's a bit of a hypocrite. But anyway.
0: And just for first round.
2: Yeah. Was it two knockdowns
0: and one three was a bit shaky. Let me tell you, yeah.
2: Get a bit shaky.
0: I can't lie. Going into that fight, I thought, oh, he's back. Like, the way he speaks well all the time, but I felt like this new motivation, obviously, the sad tragedy of what happened with his best mates, I thought it'd be a new level of Anthony Joshua. Like, just in, let's have it, knockout, straight. Bro, in that first 20 seconds when he got the first knockout, I nearly switched off the fight. I had all my mates around. And it was like, one of them said, turn it off. I went, yep. And I went to get off. And then he kind of stumbled, got back up. And then he got knocked down again. I was like, let's just turn it off. And then my friend walked off. I said, bloody hell, we're big men. We're just invested in another man getting what the hell is going on?
2: Yeah, yeah.
0: And then, yeah, we watched, obviously, first round. One of my friends actually, who walked out, missed the whole of the end of that round and the start of the next round where he started winning again. But, like, just quickly, I just think AJ... I'm nervous for that Fury fight now.
1: He's going to get slapped up by Fury.
0: It's tough, isn't it?
2: Stylistically. But I thought, you know, I don't know if you guys saw the social media narrative, and was like, it's fixed.
0: Yeah, I saw that.
2: Obviously, Pringer in the first round was very loose. He was landing a lot of punches, obviously went for it, obviously got the two knockdowns as well. But then in the second round, he was very reserved, didn't really land anything, didn't even throw any punches. But everyone's saying that it's a fix. Like, come on, let's just be realistic here, right? First round, he's dominated, essentially, Joshua. Yeah. Second round, Joshua's come out, he's landed a few, and I think once you feel that power,
0: that's when
2: Pringer backs off and he's like, oh, okay, I'm in a real fight right now.
1: To be fair, though,
2: and he's landed, mate, the knockout.
0: A lot of people are saying it's fixed, though.
1: Me and you know the same person because I used to spar with him sometimes at Islington Boxing Gym.
0: Well, it is Jordan, a boxing gym.
1: Jordan Granham. You did the video with. He's obviously had like 300 fights.
2: Yeah.
1: He has, on the record, I'm pretty sure he told you, he's definitely told me that he's been paid many, many times to lose.
2: Oh, 100%.
0: Yeah, but in fight,
2: it's rife. It's rife. But I just don't think in this situation it's true.
0: Because it's mid-fight. I don't know. It's not like... People are saying when the bell went, he's been told in his corner or something. I don't know. I think there's
1: a strategy for these fighters where... You want to give the bigger fighter, because it benefits everyone. It benefits Anthony Joshua to win, so then he can fight Fury and they can make a lot of money. It makes sense, right? And money, we know, corrupts a lot of people. I know from what Jordan has said that they have plans in there where the first couple of rounds, you test them.
2: Yeah.
1: So they actually get a proper test, and then you sort of ease off a little bit so that they can eventually win.
2: But
1: the
2: argument against that is, though, Pringer is not a journeyman. He's a 20-0. He's a 20-0. He's had, 20 knockouts?
0: Yeah.
2: Like, I just genuinely think what happened was, first round, he's had an unbelievable round. And then on the second round, he's felt the punches and he's like, oh wow, I'm in it here. And then to be fair, Joshua lands one on his chin, knocks him out cold. And it's a puncher's chance. Like, I just feel like the whole narrative of it was a fix, in my opinion. It's just ridiculous.
0: Crazy.
2: But I can understand why, because of how the first round went. And then the second round, he just doesn't land any punch or doesn't even throw any punches. I can see why, as a fan, you're like, what's going on here?
0: First round, the AJ got knocked out. It didn't look like, well, I know, listen, I'm not in the ring. But the uppercut that he hit him with didn't look hard at all. And AJ is AJ's on his legs are gone.
2: I think his chin's
1: I think it's going to be over quite quickly, the Fury fight.
0: Do you?
1: Yeah, I think Fury's just, I think Fury,
0: I'm a bit worried about that.
1: I think Fury's already at his best. He's a million times better than AJ.
0: I can't remember how you pronounce it in Thailand.
2: He didn't look great, but again,
1: he never does though. No, he doesn't until it matters.
2: Yeah, that is very true. He's got the elite mentality.
1: And to be fair, he's just a much better fighter. He's just a much better fighter.
0: Hold on, we don't know yet.
1: No, no, no. I mean, whatever happens in this one doesn't really tell us. It should have happened 10 years ago. He's just a much better fighter.
0: Yeah, technically, he's had a great
2: career. It's like Pacquiao Mayweather. We should have seen it 5 years ago, 10 years ago.
0: Yeah, right. Back to football. Sorry, it's a Monday and I'm just enjoying conversation. Yeah, I'm all over the place today. Let's talk about Rodri to Madrid. Madrid, I saw a title of someone saying Madrid are just controlling the transfer window this season. It's literally, they're controlling
2: every season though, right? They are the top of the food chain. If Real Madrid come calling, you go. Simple as that. If Rodri gets a call from Real Madrid saying, do you want to come? He's going to go.
1: Yeah.
2: In my opinion, every player in the world.
0: Has Rodri passed his best then?
2: No.
1: I think he's probably at his best. I don't think he'll get better. I don't think it's that.
2: This is a genuine question. Obviously, as a Man City fan, when he got his ACL?
1: Yeah.
2: Yeah. When that happened, were you fearful that he was never going to return to the old Rodri?
1: Yeah, I mean, only this World Cup is when I've thought he's actually got back to the same. Even when he came back after his ACL, he didn't look the same. Mm. I think maybe his third game was against Bodo Glimt, where he got sent off by pulling someone back for a second yellow because he just couldn't keep up with the pace. And that's Bodo Glimt, with all due respect. So I did think maybe he's not going to be at that level. I'm a bit frustrated at the way he's gone about it. Like, we've stuck at you for a year and a half and you've had an ACL injury. Mm. Real Madrid are the club who didn't even respect you enough to go to your Ballon d'Or presentation.
2: True, yeah. With the whole Vinny stuff, I forgot about that.
1: Said that you weren't the best player. You've also played for Atletico Madrid and gone on about how much you loved it there. Gone on about how much you love City. You are a natural replacement to be our next captain. You've got 1 year left on your contract and you're moving a bit mad. Like, it leaves a bit of a bad taste in your mouth. But I mean,
0: that's good context, by the way. Bloody hell.
1: But everyone goes to Real Madrid. Trent Alexander-Arnold lived in Liverpool his whole life, is a Scouser, and still couldn't turn down the allure of Madrid.
0: Was it fair the way Liverpool fans treated him or not, in your opinion?
1: No, probably not. Honestly, my only dream in life, I would give up everything, is to play for like 30 minutes for City. But I think if I'd played like two or three seasons at City and Madrid came in, even me as like a diehard City fan, I would look at it.
2: I think Real Madrid and Barcelona are the pinnacle.
1: Yeah, you would just have to.
2: I think
1: to
2: they
1: look.
2: Are.
1: Of course
2: they are.
1: You would. So it's like,
2: respectfully, it's not
1: draw.
2: Arsenal. So
1: understand the draw. You've also just won the World Cup with Spain. Yeah. So there's that kind of like,
2: and he's done it all in England,
1: right? He's done it all in England. He's won the Ballon d'Or. He's been a proper legend for us. Like on the pitch, he's done everything. So I wouldn't.
2: He's won every trophy available, right?
1: Yeah, he's won every trophy in his career. He's won every single trophy available. So I wouldn't begrudge him. He's done great.
0: Sugar World Cup. Euros.
1: But we are fucked without
2: every
0: Ballon d'Or,
2: English domestic.
1: Yeah, Ballon d'Or. Euros player of the tournament,
2: conference,
1: World Cup player of the tournament.
2: He could be up there with one of the most decorated, right?
1: Yeah.
0: Conference League trophy. Yeah, not that. No.
1: He's the best in his position of all time.
2: No, 100%.
1: Comfortably.
0: In the World Cup, he was
2: a sensational,
0: absolute monster beast. So, yeah, fair. And like you said, I thought he would be.
1: If he stays and links up with Elliot Anderson, I think we've got a very good chance of winning the Premier League. I think without him, I just don't see who we get to replace him.
2: Yeah, it's a tough
1: I get that Anderson will be there. We're looking at that Boyardi, but he's 18. He might not even stay. He might go back on loan. So it's just like.
0: You look at him as well. He was linked to Arsenal one stage as well.
2: Who's that again?
1: That Boyardi.
2: Boyardi, he was balling out of the World Cup as well. Yeah. Unbelievable.
0: He was. All right, we'll come back to more transfer talk straight after the break. And we'll get into some more talks, conversations, of course, with Kim and Maz.
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13: I've gone onto your screen time here, right?
14: Oh.
13: And if I spent an average of 22 hours a day doing something, I think I'd consider it a relationship.
14: Oh my God. 22 hours?
13: A day? How? How? What are you doing on your phone? The total screen time from last week was 155 hours and 28 minutes.
14: Yeah.
0: Xhaka, not leaving Sunderland, we've got down here. Mm. I mean, he was linked to Chelsea.
1: Supposed to be going Chelsea.
0: I think it was 8 million there, obviously. This was early in the window, to be fair. Actually, for me, was good, would have been a good signing, good business. And then they went out and spent 116 on Morgan Rodgers. Xhaka not
1: what do you think about that Rodgers one, by the way?
2: Again, a lot of money. I know you don't want to talk about that, the money aspect of it. I think he's a really good player. I thought the World Cup, he actually had a few moments where he actually showed
1: good,
2: his...
1: Wasn't he?
2: Yeah, and also I think for Villa, he was unbelievable for Villa. So, I don't know, I question anyone going to Chelsea. For me, Chelsea just feels like such a...
0: It's where you die.
2: It's such a problematic club at every level. And I just feel like, obviously, Xabi Alonso now going in there, so you've got a new manager. Is anything going to change, really, with like the hierarchy they've got there? I just feel like Chelsea, for me, if I was a player, I would stay well away from Chelsea.
0: Yeah,
2: so from a Morgan Rodgers perspective, I think it's the wrong move for him. For Chelsea, I think they've signed a really good player. So I'll be really interested to see how... And where does he play? Mm. Is he going to play in the 10? Is he going to play out on the left wing? Is it, where will he fit into Chelsea system?
1: In Xabi Alonso, there's two sort of inside forwards behind the striker. Yeah.
2: So that's where he'll fit.
0: That's where he'll go. Yeah.
2: Okay. Well, which I think he could, I think he's a really good player. Again, I just question marks over the price and also the fact he's gone to Chelsea in itself.
1: Chelsea are going to be a problem this year.
2: Do you think?
1: Yeah, I think with Xabi Alonso,
2: But I think this season they'll have a transitionary. I think they'll sort of bed in. Maybe they'll get top four finish, but I can't see them. What, you think they'll challenge for the title?
1: I think if they get a striker, then they've got, Morgan Rodgers and Cole Palmer behind a striker. That's pretty good.
2: But even defensively, have they? Levi Cole was good.
0: They're not looking at strikers. They've got Liam Delap. They've got Nicholas Jackson coming back. I know these aren't great, but Nicholas Jackson coming back. They've got João Pedro. Every time I speak to Chelsea fans, I'm like, you're right. I think they need an elite striker, but there's not many. Yeah.
2: And who do they go for?
1: Osimhen. He's the only one, really.
2: Mm. Apparently, I don't know if it was fake news or not, but I swear he went on like a live Instagram just ripping. Is he at Galatasaray?
1: Yeah.
2: Yeah, he's ripping into the Galatasaray saying like they haven't paid him for 3 weeks and all this kind of stuff. If he's not in a right mind space. Mm.
0: That does happen. I mean, the Morgan Rodgers, obviously, I actually, again, talking about PFA, I interviewed him last year. He got Young PFA Player of the Year. Was a really nice lad. I felt like I connected with him and all that. And he snubs Arsenal, goes to Chelsea, and it says going to the biggest club in London, which is clear. I don't even need to justify.
2: They're going to say that, though, aren't they? They're not going to go, I've gone to the smallest club in London. It's all part of the.
0: I'll just sign for Chelsea. Hey.
2: But they're going to want to do that, aren't they?
0: I know. They're rattling a little bit.
1: Elliot Anderson calling City the Kings of Manchester in his first interview. It just works.
0: Is that what he did?
1: It just works because it just means.
2: I mean, you are.
1: It just means that the fans are now massively on side. It's an easy win.
2: Yeah, 100%.
1: I don't know why more of them don't do it.
2: Yeah, so, facts.
1: So, straight away, just be like, what game are you looking forward to the most? The derby, yeah. I want to smash him.
2: 100%. Oh,
1: the fans instantly love you.
0: Facts. Yeah, it does, but kind of.
2: But then it brings a bit more pressure, right? As yeah, in like, facts. Because then you're going to have a lot of hate towards you on the, say, derby day. Yeah, everyone's going to be absolutely gunning for you. Yeah. Which, yeah. And you also, have a target on your back.
0: But yeah, have a target on your back. And also, I mean, depends how you want to be. Aubameyang went to Chelsea and said, it's nothing personal and all that. And it rattled the Arsenal fan base. But he still sees himself as a. As an Arsenal fan, like he loves Arsenal. It's like you killed yourself a little bit. Not for me. I love Aubameyang. I was close to him as well when he was at the club. But like for a lot of fans, I don't like that he did that move and the way he went about it. But hey,
1: but you don't really have a negative relationship with Chelsea, really. You lot,
0: no,
1: you've never really been in a title race against them. You're always selling, yeah.
0: Just, I have a negative.
2: You've got Neto on the last day of the transfer
0: window. No, piss off. There's only
1: going in for him as well.
0: Are you?
2: Interesting. Wow. I don't think he's a terrible player.
0: I have an issue with Chelsea because of just my upbringing. It's kind of their back in the day, their ethos as well, and some of the history of Chelsea. But also the fact that, in my time I was growing up, they were winning.
2: Was it a certain train, was it?
0: So that sort of stuff behind it. That sort of, yeah. Oh, lovely. Straight on to Arsenal and Vinicius Jr.
2: I don't know why you're dancing.
1: It's just never going to happen.
2: Never.
0: I actually just got sent. This is from Sammy McBell, BBC. BBC Sport understands Arteta has become so smitten, I can't believe they've written this, with the notion of signing Vinicius that he is viewed internally as the club's number one target.
1: Yeah, obviously, of course he is. Vinicius Jr. Yes,
2: that's the most obvious statement ever.
0: Well, everything's kind of...
1: Mbappe's our number one target. That means we're going to get him,
2: yeah.
1: Is it?
2: Yeah.
0: Well,
2: I really like Margot Robbie. Does that mean I'm going to get
0: her? I mean, no so chance. Do I, to be fair. Yeah. But obviously, they said everything's confirmed, apparently, bar the obviously... Well, everything's...
2: Is it though?
0: It's everything, but obviously it's Real Madrid again are dictating how this works. If they give him what he wants, which I'm assuming must be a load. He must be trying to be on par with Mbappe. That's what I'm hearing.
1: Yeah.
0: And Real Madrid are kind of refusing to kind of give him that sort of contract. So yeah, of course he might be using it as a bargaining chip to get what he wants. But also, I think realistically, it is a realistic deal. If Real Madrid don't give him what he wants, it's not the natural place to go, but I think with all these things that's been said and now the links and I think online's gone rife. It shows how big, sorry Kim, Man City fan, the club is, as in Arsenal and Vinicius Jr. himself, because I've seen every rival fan do a video about it. I've seen every social media page. If you're not supporting Arsenal, if you are supporting, oh no, Vinny's, it's ridiculous. It's actually ridiculous. But it gets clicks.
2: He's elite.
0: Views.
2: He is elite. And I feel like if you were to sign, which I don't think you will, I think he is arguably one of the... Is he the best left winger in the world?
0: He probably
2: is. And he's a superstar as well. And I feel like you are lacking a superstar.
0: Yeah, there's been a big debate about Bukayo Saka and how that would be if Vinny just turns off. And
1: it's crazy, isn't it, that Bukayo Saka is considered a superstar?
0: I mean, yeah.
2: I think that's outrageous.
1: It's just insane.
0: Oh, like, boys, don't do that.
1: You like
2: he's
1: him.
2: Not that level.
1: No, he's not. He's not even world class. He's just a decent player. He's just a good winger. That's it.
2: I don't know what we speak about him in the same breath.
0: It's so embarrassing. I agree. We do this all the time, every time we do this show.
1: But I'll tell you the truth. Vinny, there's 0% chance he's coming to Arsenal.
0: It's not as it. No, put your money in your mouth, talk.
1: I said, okay, £100.
0: £100?
1: £100, he's not going to come to Arsenal.
0: Yeah, easy.
1: £100.
2: That's the easiest £100 you'll ever make.
1: Of course. And I'll tell you why. Number one, he's not going to leave Real Madrid, okay? Number two, if he does leave Real Madrid.
0: He doesn't want to leave Real Madrid.
1: If he is going to leave Real Madrid, you know his personality, you know his character. You really think he's going to risk playing in the Premier League? No way on earth. He knows it's too physical for him. He knows he wouldn't score as much. He knows that he'll go to PSG if he goes anywhere. And if he was going to go anywhere in the Premier League, he'd probably go to Chelsea over Arsenal.
0: He's coming to Arsenal.
1: There's absolutely no chance.
2: Based on what?
1: Based on the fact that Sammy Mottbell says Arteta likes him.
2: Yeah, he's smitten. Yeah, smitten. Based on Arteta being smitten on him.
0: Our fan base is smitten. I'm smitten. and he can feel it. I went on his post recently, his most recent post, and it's just filled with Arsenal fans.
2: By the way, just quickly, it's wild that he got that facial reconstruction. Isn't it?
0: Yeah, what the hell?
2: He looks like a completely different person.
0: Brazilians always get work done.
2: They do. Yeah.
0: They're always just
2: usually
0: like,
2: in different areas.
1: Just sitting on the beach in Rio. You just admire the work.
0: You admire the work.
2: In that car park, Kim's just there, like.
0: Yes. It's
1: true.
0: Just admiring the work.
1: Yeah. Admiring the work. Respectfully, of course. From a scientific point of view, yeah.
2: Respect.
0: From a respective point of view, we are admiring the work of the Brazilians. Yeah, that
2: looks completely different.
0: Yeah. I don't, Did he need it?
2: No,
1: no, yeah, that's, he
2: no but he got. He, wait, what? To be fair, he got dogs abuse on socials, and I think over time, not to say he's sat there
0: what,
2: on Twitter,
0: he got,
2: like,
0: he got abuse. He got abuse for his chin.
2: Oh no, for his looks. Oh, he used to get dogs yeah. abuse. Yeah,
1: he's, I didn't know that. He was an unusual get, looking fellow. Yeah. I think. Like, I think that's fair
0: really.
1: To say. Yeah, I think it was unconventional.
2: Look, to be perfectly frank, obviously, I don't think any kind of like levels of abuse. I feel like you need to just, you know, God gave you what that God gave you, right? But at the same time. He does. I think he does look better for it. So
1: he looks
2: respect.
1: Much better.
2: As long also, as look, listen. As long as he's happy. As long as he's happy with how he looks. Who are we to judge?
1: Also, I have absolutely. Yeah, I have absolutely no judgment. If you're a multi-millionaire and you want to do a surgery that'll make you feel more 100%. Confident, just do
2: it. Exactly. If you're insecure about something,
1: change it.
2: Change it. 100%. Yeah, you got the money.
1: I think sometimes there's a problem when people get a little bit too addicted to like plastic surgery and they're just doing it too much, and it's like
2: I agree. Yeah.
1: Katie Price, for example.
2: Yes.
1: You're just looking at it and you're like, I don't think that is making you happy.
2: 100%.
0: Kim has a wild story about Katie Price.
2: Is it?
1: She showed me a knockers.
2: Yeah. How? Why? When?
1: I was filming it for a shoot.
0: It's the best story.
1: I was filming it for a shoot for BBC. Yeah. They were doing this series with...
2: Sorry, with the BBC and she's got a knockers.
1: They were doing this series with a certain presenter who is not at Radio 2 anymore.
2: Okay.
1: And they were, it was interviews on a spin bike, basically. They were just like spinning on a spin bike. And Katie Price was there and she just had a new boobs done. And she was like, oh, they're really, really hurting, so I can't ride that fast. And she's like, do you want to see him? And then just showed him to the room.
2: Wow.
1: Yeah.
2: That's, I don't know how to react
0: brother,
2: to that. Yeah.
0: He said it on air. I went, okay, whoa.
1: It's quite a good claim to fame because I reckon they are probably the most famous boobs in the country.
2: They are.
0: And he always follows it with that.
2: That is true, to be fair. It's got a point.
0: Yeah.
2: It's got 2 points.
1: Apart from the Tories. Hey, a little bit of politics in there. Most famous boobs in the country.
0: Oh, I like that. We'll take it.
2: Political banter.
1: Absolutely.
0: Political banter. This is VAR, are you serious? On our radio.
2: We are not serious.
0: We're definitely not. It's a good Monday, though. Back to the footballs. Spurs are in for your boy, Savinho, then.
1: Please.
2: He's terrible.
1: Have him.
2: Do you know what really pissed?
0: Is he that bad? Do you know what?
2: Do you know what really angered me? Yeah, with Savinho, I'll never forget it. When Palace played you in the FA Cup final, him and Doku were arguably the worst performance ever. I actually really like Doku now. I think he's come on leaps and bounces then. But Savinho, generally on that day, was one of the worst players I've ever seen on a football pitch. Also, they cheated. We won't go down into that dark hole.
1: Savinho cheated?
2: No. Sorry, Palace. To win that game.
1: That was annoying,
2: yeah, Dean Henderson just clattered Haaland.
1: That was crazy, by the way. That was crazy. And that's when people always go on about City getting good luck. It's like, really?
2: You got shagged in that game. And obviously, as a Brighton fan, it hurt me a lot because they won their first.
1: No, so Savinho, I would.
2: But he was shocking. That's the point.
1: I've spent a lot of my life watching City.
0: He was good against us when he first arrived.
1: I will tell you, I've spent all of my life watching City. I've seen some pretty bad players come through the door.
0: Don't you? He is,
1: since the takeover, since 2008, I think he's the worst player I've ever had. He's absolutely abhorrent. He's impossible to watch. He's impossible to watch.
2: No,
1: I
2: don't rate him at all.
1: I would pay my own personal money. That £100 that you've sent me. Yeah.
0: I will
1: be sending it to me. I will use that for petrol money to drive him to Spurs myself.
0: Would you say this to him if you saw him, do you think? No.
1: No, that's from Sam's shirt.
0: I said this.
2: I love you. Are you biggest fan?
1: That's why.
0: I said this to Matisse because Matisse was going in on our group chat about Garnacho. I said, if you saw him, would you say this? He was like, he said, I would never see him. And if I did, I probably would. I said, okay, fair. I'm just trouble checking. But he was but that's funny.
2: We ain't got the minerals, have we?
0: No, but
2: we say all this in the comfort of our own space. But
0: Savinho caused us a bit of a headache when we played it. When we played,
2: I think he's bang average. I don't think he's...
1: That is where we can talk about money. 60 million for a player of that quality is absolutely insane. Give me 5 pints, I'm better than him. That's my new 5 pint rule.
2: Yeah.
1: I did it with George Best and I'm doing it with Savinho.
2: By the way, have you heard his George Best opinion?
1: No, it's not. I don't even really believe it. I just know it gets clicks.
0: Go on.
1: Was
0: he that good?
1: I don't think he was that good.
2: He's like a pub player.
1: I'm looking at the pictures. I'm just thinking, like, have you actually... No.
0: No, I haven't. I need to look
1: at the highlights and look at the defenders. Like, impossible.
2: I saw clips yesterday of Eusebio. Back in the 60-something World Cup or whatever, mate, he was a baller.
1: Yeah.
2: And I get you can argue, like, the conditions.
1: No, there were some good ballers back there.
2: But his technique was outrageous. The way he struck the ball was just like, you could survive in today's game, I think.
0: It's mad, though. Sometimes I watch back Premier League years and I think, fucking hell, some of this football is
2: terrible.
0: Like, I mean, I'm like, bloody hell. Things definitely move on. All right, we're going to go to another break and when we come back, we do an honesty box with Maz, which hopefully means we don't have to get involved, but we probably do.
1: No, we don't.
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23: I had a really sweet message going, do you think I could come and look at your boobs? I'm not a pervert. I just think they would be really nice. And... if you could just show me and then I'll go away again. And then he said, I'm just sorry if this is offensive to you. I'm just a bit of a boob guy.
0: Hold on a minute. Kim just said before that, no, we don't.
2: Wait, what's going on? What's this honesty box you just thrown at me?
1: Stitched up, sorry.
2: Yeah, I've been absolutely... what is this honesty box, bro? What's going on here? Is this where my deepest, darkest secrets come out?
1: I'm not getting involved. We've done it enough.
0: So many
1: we've
0: times,
1: got a guest on.
2: What is this? Like, deepest, darkest secrets unveiled?
0: So
2: or what?
0: Facts.
1: Basically, we're going to ask you 3 questions.
2: All right.
1: You have to answer them honestly.
2: Mm-hmm.
1: If you don't answer them honestly, there is a forfeit. That forfeit is usually an Instagram story, which we will post on your account that you cannot react to for an hour.
2: Okay, yeah.
1: And it can say anything.
2: But not work, what? Like, work related. Like, I can't shag my relationships with work or anything.
0: Oh, what the story?
2: Yeah.
0: I mean, you've had a bad one.
1: We've had worse.
2: Okay.
0: I don't feel about this,
2: but okay, let's go.
0: Honestly,
2: I'm up for it. You're a truthful guy.
0: You don't really.
2: Yeah, I'll say how it is.
0: I mean, the question's got dark.
2: Wait, so you're just freestyling questions, yeah?
0: Yeah, I have three questions. Well, it's one each.
1: Money.
0: Well, and then you do the last one. I'll think of one.
1: Shall I start?
0: I already know what you're going to ask.
2: Kim's a ruthless guy. I don't know.
0: We've had some serious, scary questions.
2: Kim's a serious guy.
0: We've had some dark ones. Go on.
2: I don't know how I feel about this, but
1: who in our industry do you think is in a position they don't deserve to be in?
2: Wow. Wow. No, this is deep. This is so deep. I have an answer, but I can't. You know, industry's crazy. Because you can't be throwing people we work with under the bus or potentially will work with in the future.
1: I'll bleep it out.
2: No, you won't. I don't trust you.
0: It won't go anywhere.
2: No. I have an answer, but I can't. I'll tell you off air.
0: Say me.
2: No. As a cop out, Cecil, yeah.
0: Because I don't want him to get a forfeit. I feel bad. The forfeits are deep.
1: We also haven't prepared him for this.
2: Yeah,
0: I didn't know.
1: This is mouthed it to us.
0: Yeah, they can't see it. They can't see it.
1: No, I promise you we won't clip this on.
0: You have to mouth it, though.
2: I swear down?
1: Yeah.
0: I swear down.
2: You're not going to do me dirty.
1: I think I know who it is.
2: Yeah. 100%.
0: Facts. Fun enough, I'll speak about a person this weekend, and yeah, there's a reason for...
2: Yeah. We all know what it is.
0: Yeah. Yeah. Well, that's a good one, though.
2: Yeah.
0: Sure.
2: I mean, hopefully no one's going to know, but yeah.
0: No, they won't.
1: I'll zoom in on the lip reading.
2: The worst thing is, because I'll bump into them.
0: I
2: bumped into them loads. Yeah, already.
1: And they're nice. That's,
2: yeah, no, they are. They are.
1: Yeah, but I
2: just don't agree that.
1: Yeah, I agree.
0: Facts.
1: Come on, Cecil, what have you got?
0: I haven't fought one yet. That is a strong start. I knew he was going to answer
1: that. I like that one.
0: You always, yeah.
1: Because you asked me that one. That was the first question you asked me.
0: Yeah.
2: Do you know, if there's someone I proper hated in the industry, I'd probably just be like, but because they're actually a nice person, I didn't want to bait them out.
1: Yeah.
2: But if they were a dickhead, sorry.
0: No, he can.
2: Yeah, if you were a twat, I would have.
1: Yeah, you would have thrown him under the bus.
2: Yeah, thrown him under the bus. Yeah.
0: You've done the worst person you've worked with before.
2: I remember you've done all those.
0: Yeah, we've done all those.
2: I don't mind. Yeah, talking about like, talent and stuff. I work with.
0: You've done that. Yeah, but that's standard.
2: Why don't you throw it back to Kim and then you can have the third?
0: No, I know what I don't want to ask him, but I hate because you asked me, I hate it.
2: Do it.
0: You're gonna answer it. He might. Oh, it's such a bad question.
1: Running out of time.
0: Sorry, okay. Oh, I hate sex. Sorry, because it's cringy for me.
2: Go on.
0: What's the most you've made on one shoot?
2: Most I've made on a shoot?
0: Yeah, what's the highest gig you had? It's an awful question.
2: Yeah, it's a terrible question.
1: It's horrible, isn't it?
2: It's a terrible question.
1: Such a horrible question.
0: I hated when
2: I'm tempted to answer it just for like transparency and like for people to
0: know what kind of
2: this is not like a brag or anything, but it's like to see like the sort of levels you can reach to in this game. I think it's good. One deal, probably. I think it's like 8,000.
0: Yeah.
2: Mm.
1: For what was the deliverables?
2: It's like a 1-day shoot.
1: That is nuts, isn't
0: it? Good
1: buddy.
0: That's very good.
2: But that's just, again, just to be very transparent, that's like
1: one in a million.
2: Yeah, 1 in a million. Yeah, yeah. That's not like I'm getting that every week every month. Do you know what I mean? I wish I was. But yeah, generally, yeah, that's just a one-off.
0: Mine changed. Mine's hit. Recently, it's that basically crazy. That's a lot, though. 8 for fucking 1 day.
2: But again, that was very. And also, just to add as well, just for context purpose as well, I had to edit that as well. So that's editing fee. Not just presenting. So I presented it and edited it.
1: Yeah, okay.
2: That does actually make it way more. No, incredible money. I'm very grateful. I'm very blessed to be able to make that kind of money. But yeah, just for context as well. Ooh, just for editing and presenting.
0: Fair.
1: That's pretty good. Good stuff.
0: God. Dark. Kim's way darker than mine.
2: That was dark.
0: That was his question he asked me.
2: He's a nosy bugger, isn't he? I only answered that for transparency, and hopefully that inspires, like, if any content creators are listening to this, want to get into the game, there's money to be made. There's money, and there's enough money. Everyone can eat. That's the point I want to make.
0: We preach this.
2: 100%. Everyone can eat.
0: I'm team everyone.
2: Yeah, 100%.
1: He's the best out of anyone I've ever met at this, by the way.
0: I'm team everyone.
1: Because I think there are a lot of people in the industry who aren't.
2: 100%.
1: There are a lot of ladder
2: and pillars. I hate that so much.
0: It's there everywhere.
2: Everyone can eat. We can all have success. There's no point of trying to gatekeep and trying to keep people out. Like, just. Yeah.
0: It's funny. Sorry, just quick. Mine was 10.
2: Yeah.
0: But that was the whole month. That was doing the World Cup 4 years ago.
2: Mm.
0: And yeah, that was the whole month. So that was so that's why that's really good. But recently it's been mad. It's good, World Cup spirit and Arsenal, it's been good. Go on, you got a last one.
1: I can't even think.
0: I was gonna just do a fun one, like,
1: go on then.
0: I was gonna say, when was the last time you shit yourself?
1: Yeah, when was the last time you
2: last time I shit myself?
0: What was the story?
2: Last time I shit myself.
0: The only reason why, because obviously the situation.
2: No, do you know what? I've had like close calls where like I've gone to fart and then it's developed into a shot.
0: Yes.
2: But no, thankfully I haven't shat myself.
0: Good.
1: Ever?
2: No. So back at, I think it was back in school or something.
0: Yeah. Standard.
2: Although there was one time I remember, this is actually not me, but I remember, and it's not shitting actually, it's just pissing, but basically we're in school, I think it was like year 5 or something.
0: Yeah.
2: This guy who was in our class, he was like desperate, he's like, sir, I really need to go. And this guy was like, a terrible teacher. He was like, no, like, you gotta wait till end of class, rah, rah, rah, rah. And he was like, sir, I swear. Mate, he just pissed himself on the seat.
1: Did it?
2: In front of all of us.
1: I think that's such a flex. I think that's class.
0: Yeah, I read that.
1: That's like a big middle finger to the teacher.
2: No, but bro, he was crying. He was like, this is so embarrassing.
1: Okay. He shouldn't be crying. He's crying.
0: I thought you meant he stood there doing the Jude Bellingham, just pissing down his leg. But he won't let me go. I thought that's a, I thought
2: no, no. That's he was just sat in the seat in his own piss, crying, going, "Sir, why?"
0: Oh,
2: did
0: he cried.
2: Yeah,
0: as
2: he was like, "What, sir? Why did?" He was embarrassed. He was like, "Why didn't you let me go for a piss?" And he's like, "Well, you should have waited." And he just sat in his own piss, crying,
1: that's
2: going,
1: crazy.
2: "Sir, you didn't let me go for a piss."
1: And what did the teacher say after that?
2: He was like, "I think he felt a little bit of remorse, like an inkling, and was like, go get yourself cleaned up."
0: Wow, that's savage.
1: I
2: think that was borderline child abuse, really.
1: Yeah, I think that's bang on.
2: Yeah, looking back now in hindsight, at the time I was like,
1: pissy pants.
2: Literally got called like names for like the 1 year on.
0: Savage.
2: But obviously looking back now,
0: yeah, that's mad.
2: Poor guy.
0: Yeah, I'd have my parents in there.
2: No, 100%. Yeah, that's a case right there.
0: Facts.
2: That's a legal case right there.
0: Facts. Oh, well, that was honesty.
2: That was one of the most wildest episodes I think I've ever been part of. But
0: All right, well, man, that was honesty box, and now. As if the show couldn't get any more difficult, Kim is going to test our ball knowledge, I guess.
1: This is the least original idea I've ever come up with.
2: What, a quiz?
1: Yeah, we'll just all play against each other. You two.
2: Wait,
1: on
2: you know the
1: two.
2: Answers?
1: No, hold on.
2: Oh, right.
0: Yeah. You said it's oh, yeah,
1: no.
0: Hand over to Kim.
1: Do you know what's a normal thing to do as a 30-year-old adult is to actually just not let someone explain themselves and then have opinions on it?
0: Yeah, well, facts.
1: No, that's a normal thing to
2: just
1: do.
2: Just to clarify, he's 25.
1: So, can I explain?
0: You want to explain now?
1: Yeah, is that okay? And then we can go with Kim.
0: But I'm the host. No, I'm joking. You go.
1: Right.
0: Joking.
1: We're all going to play.
2: Right.
1: You two on the count of three. It's done before. You're going to name a club.
2: Okay, yeah.
1: You're going to name a club.
2: Yeah, easy.
1: First
2: light
1: person
2: work.
1: To say
2: yeah, light work. Yeah,
1: a player who's played for both of them.
2: Yeah, easy.
0: Right. Well, just
1: first to three.
0: Everyone know, I've lost. Right. I hate this. I thought we were going to do an Arsenal quiz.
1: No, why would we do that? How would that make any sense?
0: Because I can win.
2: So, how are you getting involved?
1: Well, we'll all answer.
2: Oh, okay.
1: We'll all answer. First one.
2: But we say the clubs.
1: Yeah.
2: Okay.
1: First one to answer. Wins.
2: All right.
1: First of three.
2: Okay, cool.
1: Three, two.
0: Oh, my God.
1: One.
2: Real Madrid.
0: Ronaldinho. No.
2: What?
0: Barcelona.
2: PSG, Real Madrid, PSG.
0: Oh, my God.
2: Messi. No, not Messi.
1: Oh, Sergio Ramos.
2: That is outrageous. That is so bad.
1: Why
2: did I say Messi?
1: Whoa,
0: that is terrible.
2: That's actually embarrassing.
1: Right.
2: I'm usually Sergio good at this Ramos. As well. This actually. If I don't win this, I'm going to be fuming. Right.
0: I'm terrible at this. Wait, we're going again, yeah?
2: Yeah, yeah.
1: Of course. Three.
2: Two, one. Brighton.
1: Sanchez.
2: Sanchez.
1: Oh, you did say Sanchez. 1-1-0.
2: Come on.
1: 1-1-0.
0: Who did you say?
2: Sanchez.
0: No, but who's what club did you say?
2: Oh, Brighton.
0: Yeah, Jao Pedro. Flip.
1: That's class.
0: I was like half a second off.
2: I won't go that way. Yeah, I won't go that way.
1: Three, two, one.
2: Aston Villa.
1: No, England. No.
2: Rodgers
1: didn't play for them either anymore, so you can't have that.
0: Yeah, no, he played for England and Van Villa.
2: He played for both, right? Any
1: player. Oh, yeah, that's true. But you can't have
2: England.
1: But you can't have England. You can't have England.
2: Sure.
1: No, we can't have England.
0: We should have got a point now.
1: No.
0: I said Morgan.
1: We can't have England.
2: No.
1: Come on, play this properly.
2: Yeah.
1: You never do anything properly.
2: By the way, that's a good club as well.
1: Good, that was a good club.
2: All right, ready? I've got a good one. Ready?
1: Two, one.
0: Arsenal.
2: Hannibal. Heaton was a good one.
1: 2-1-1.
2: Heaton was a good one. Come on, man. Was it first to three?
1: First three.
2: Oh, no.
0: Who's on two?
2: He is.
0: How?
2: You got Ramos and
0: Ramos.
2: Hannibal.
1: Three.
2: Wait, hold on. Let me just get a club quickly. Let me go outside. Okay, get rid of it. Okay,
1: three, two, one.
0: Dortmund.
2: Dembele. Dembele, yeah, fair play. I'm cooking.
1: Right, there we go.
2: I'm cooking.
1: And also, by the way, harder for me because I didn't know either of the clubs, whereas one of you had a club in your mind already.
2: Yeah, it's true.
1: Anyway, next game. You're going to name two random players. We're going to have to try and get them from their teammates in as little steps as possible. So ideally, there'll be one player. So for example...
2: That links them?
1: Yeah. Who's played with both of them.
2: Both of them. Okay, all right. Let's just play and we'll get the hang of it.
0: I have no idea.
2: All right, ready? I'm going to say a name.
1: You are...
0: I'm bad at...
1: You're quite hard at understanding simple things, aren't you? I've realised that.
0: Facts.
2: All right, ready?
1: When you're 30, you'll get better.
2: Okay, I'm going to say a name, ready? And you're going to say a name as well, right?
0: Yeah, go on.
2: All right, ready? Three, two, one. Santi Cazorla.
0: So now I've got to think.
1: Oh no, what? Cecil! How do you not understand?
2: you say a name as well.
1: To say a name
2: and we've got to link them
1: at the
2: by
1: same
2: another
1: time.
2: Player.
0: Go by linked them by another player.
2: But you can't, now I've said the name, you can't, because you know
0: I still don't have a clue.
2: Well, should we play it?
1: We'll play it.
2: We'll play it, right.
1: Yeah. You can count us in then.
2: Yeah. Wait, let me think of another player.
1: You know how to count, right? 3, 2, 1.
0: I was looking like, I don't know what this game is. Is this a popular game on socials and stuff? I've never seen
1: it. We'll just do it like normal people.
0: 3, 2, 1.
2: Mikel Arteta.
1: I couldn't say a name.
0: How convenient! Is it hard to think of a name, Malcolm? Is it?
2: Oh, it's my last appearance.
0: Big 30-year-old, and you can't even think of a name. Simple thing.
2: He's got you to rights.
0: It's cheeky, isn't
2: he? That is cheeky.
0: He's a little bastard. Sorry, it's kids in the studio.
2: Yeah.
1: That was the worst game ever. I might cut that out. Or I might leave it in. Who cares?
0: Yeah, who knows?
2: That was carnage.
1: It was up to me.
0: I'll be honest. This VAR you see started strong though. It was hilarious at the start.
1: It was great.
0: It went downhill.
1: I think one of my favourite shows.
0: Yeah, same. We spoke about pooping ourselves. We spoke about films. We spoke about.
2: It went everywhere.
0: The transfers.
2: It literally went everywhere. It went bing, bong, bing, bong, bong, bong, bong. Yeah.
0: That's what I think a good show.
2: And
0: is.
2: Now we're here.
1: Agreed.
0: Right. Well,
2: I had a great time.
0: Thank you for listening. Thank you for joining us.
2: Thank you for having me, boys. I had a great time.
0: Please come back.
2: I always love, boys, I'm available. Free agent, mate.
0: Yeah, that's true.
2: Talk to me.
0: We need to bring. Talk to me.
2: Terry Tips.
0: Big up, Maz. Big up, Kim.
2: Love, boys.
0: Thank you to all that listened. We've done this amazing, funny, random VAR You Serious brought to you by Fubar Radio. I'm Cecil G. That's Kim Kafari. Qatari.
2: Oh, my days. That's actually...
0: And Mass.
2: I think he's rage baiting you.
0: Mass. Mirrors are there.
2: Yes! Let's go, baby. At least, first time he got my... He's been with you how long? 8 months?
0: Love you all. Take care. Bye.
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26: Labour's Bev Craig is the new mayor of Greater Manchester.
27: People often ask me, what is it that I feel makes Greater Manchester so special? And it's our people and our communities. And during this campaign, I've got to see that firsthand in every single corner of this city region.
3: She's been voted into Prime Minister Andy Burnham's old job. She won comfortably, although with a low turnout. Police in Ipswich are holding a teenager on suspicion of arson or criminal damage with intent to endanger life after an explosion at a block of flats. Officers were called out just before nine last night. Several windows were damaged in the blast. The rest of the property has been evacuated and Princes Street's been closed off. FIFA isn't going to sell off shares in the World Cup, but the backtracking's led to UEFA's VP saying trust in the organisation's president Gianni Infantino has been badly shaken. Lucy Gormanley has the latest.
4: The investment proposal was rejected by three continental confederations, including UEFA, which said it had refused to take part in FIFA competitions. The idea was to sell stakes in a company which would run the commercial and operational aspects of competitions, including the men's and women's World Cups. Prime Minister Andy Burnham had called the plans outrageous.
3: Spain claims most of the 60,000 migrants who crossed into its tiny territory, Ceuta, have returned into Morocco. Their arrival caused chaos in the North African city. At least 67 of them died on the journey in. Hungary's only nuclear power plant will shut down for the first time in its history because of record low water levels on the River Danube. The country's prime minister says the plant may not come back online for several weeks. It's because there's not enough water flowing to cool the reactors. And the weather looks like it's going to be chillier this afternoon and tomorrow after days of hot and humid weather. The cooler start to August follows what the Met Office is warning may have been the driest July since records began for England and Wales. That's the latest from Radio News Hub. I'm Liz Whittaker.
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15: Hello and welcome to Privacy Settings, the show where I go through your favourite people's phones to expose their grubby little secrets. 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Sophie, am I currently on a date with a private school girly?
16: I don't know if I'm calling this a date.
15: No?
16: Yeah.
15: Okay, I just like. With a private school girly.
16: No, we'll call it a date if you'd like to call it a date.
15: I don't know if I or my wife would be happy calling it a date, actually.
16: You started that, but okay.
15: I did start it, and I didn't sort of realise what I was doing, so I was just, you know, trying to find a seamless way of bringing up your incredibly popular series on the internet.
16: The internet, yes. Yeah. I know her.
15: Yeah?
16: Yeah, I know her well.
15: How well do you know the internet?
16: I know her pretty well. Yeah, big fan. Huge fan of her work.
15: When did you first meet the internet?
16: Thank you for asking me that because no one else has. So I'm 16 now. Mm-hmm. So when I was born, really, people were on the internet.
15: When you were born?
16: Yeah.
15: And you're 16 now?
16: I'm 16 now.
15: I don't know if that's okay for us.
16: That's why I said we're not on a date. I was protecting you.
15: That's good.
16: Yeah.
15: Oh, man. Feeling very Brandian right now.
16: That is the vibe.
15: So as a 16-year-old, do you have a phone?
16: I do. I got one when I was 13. Yeah.
15: For safety.
16: Yeah, exactly. Yeah.
15: Can I have your phone?
16: You can have my phone. Do I need to unlock it?
15: Ideally.
16: Okay, fine. I've got my notes. What are those thingies called? There we go. Notes. There's notes reminders.
15: There's notes reminders.
16: You know, reminders to be. No, don't go on my notes. You know, I'm going to remind.
15: Oh, the panic don't immediately.
16: Don't do that.
15: I'm not going to go on a 16-year-old's notes. Feels real sketchy. Some cracks on the screen.
16: Do you know what? I really got a bit of glass in my finger the other day.
15: Really?
16: Yeah, because it's like all broken off. So be careful with it when you're swiping.
15: Yeah, this is high risk.
16: Yeah.
15: I'm like a key worker. You have 1,876 reminders on your home screen.
16: Yeah, I've got a lot of reminders. I repeat my reminders quite a lot to remind myself.
15: Do you remind yourself of the reminders?
16: Yeah.
15: Does that stress you out or is that just a tool?
16: No, it stresses me out not having multiple reminders. Like I have multiple alarms, if I have to remind myself to fake tan, for example, I'll put that on four different times at different times throughout the day.
15: Yeah.
16: So at some point I'll be like, oh, I need to fake tan.
15: Okay, order contact lenses, all caps, 3!
16: I actually had to do that today. Is that from ages ago?
15: It says morning.
16: Yeah, I did that and I did it.
15: You did it?
16: Yeah, I did it.
15: Do you want to click it as done?
16: Oh, I never click them as done.
15: That would make sense why there's 1,874 of them, actually, I suppose. In the afternoon at 1 o'clock, River Island return?
16: Yeah, they haven't sent me my money back, so I had to email them.
15: Wow. Can I scroll all the way back to your first reminder?
16: You can. I'm scared.
15: Oh, yeah.
16: I'm really scared.
15: Does this feel invasive?
16: They're normally like just fake tan, really.
15: I think it might do when I read out the second one.
16: Oh, my God. I'm so scared.
15: Book blow dries.
16: Yeah, fine.
15: Yeah, the last word there, the monosyllable at the end, hoping that's not going to be jobs. The second one, smear test.
16: Yeah, that must have been a long time ago.
15: Yeah,
16: wow.
15: 2023.
16: Yeah. Good reminder, because I probably need to get one soon. So I should put that as a reminder.
15: Do you want me to redo that? Okay, when do you want that reminder for?
16: Maybe tomorrow. What am I doing tomorrow?
15: Smear test. Please.
16: What that will remind me to
15: with
16: do
15: a kiss.
16: It's to put a reminder in for a month's time to probably remind myself to properly do it.
15: All is 1,889. It says that today you have 1,874 to do. I think that's because you never click complete.
16: I never click complete, yeah. No. I've got so many notifications. I'm really bad with stuff like that.
15: What do you think? Explain bad. What do you mean bad? Is it a bad thing to ignore them or is it fine?
16: That's quite a deep question. A good question.
15: Welcome to the show. Smear tests and deep questions.
16: I feel
15: what
16: guilty.
15: What is a smear test if not a deep question?
16: And have you had one recently? Do you know what? I feel guilty for having notifications all the time.
15: You feel guilty?
16: Yeah, it's like, oh, I've got... Because I like with my WhatsApp, for example, it'd be like 80 notifications. I'm like, that's 80 people I have to reply to. That's a lot of work.
15: You've got zero WhatsApps at the moment.
16: No, but if you click on it, then go on it.
15: May I?
16: You may. And then see at the top where it says top left.
15: I ended up in a chat with John.
16: I said, can you bring me a contact lens?
15: Hey.
16: What?
15: Just one?
16: Yeah, because one eye's being annoying.
15: Oh, no.
16: Yeah.
15: This was at 3:24.
16: That was when I was outside and you were briefing me.
15: Oh, my God. Your eye's all fucked right now.
16: No, it's fine. It's just a bit irritating.
15: Oh, no. And
16: yeah,
15: you're doing
16: do you know
15: this
16: what?
15: Whole
16: it's
15: thing.
16: Fine. I'm managing to push for him. So brave.
15: Where's John? You are brave.
16: Yeah.
15: Where's John going to bring the contact lens to and from?
16: After this, we're going suit shopping for him. Yeah.
15: Why?
16: We're getting married.
15: Oh, yeah. Congratulations.
16: But we're still on a date and that doesn't change things of us.
15: Yeah, of course. I'm also married, happily married for 2 years.
16: That's so fun.
15: But this is still a date for the conceit of the show.
16: Yeah.
15: Yeah. And at the end, we'll decide how it's gone.
16: Okay, perfect.
15: I could give you my contact lens. That'd be pretty romantic.
16: Oh, that would be. Yeah. And quite gross.
15: Actually, quite disgusting. What's your? I don't know if this is a too personal question. What's your prescription?
16: That's really personal. I think I'm -1.75 or -7.5.
15: Okay, I'm -3, so.
16: Yeah, that's bad.
15: It's because you're only 16.
16: That's why.
15: Yeah. 92 unread WhatsApps.
16: Oh, is there 92 now?
15: Yeah, that's fine. The most recent unread one is from Ella and it just says, you bitch. Is that because you hadn't replied to Ella?
16: Yeah.
15: Oh, we got a vibration.
16: Oh,
15: I mean,
16: really?
15: A notification from Ella.
16: No way, what she said.
15: Hey team, did any of the ES respond?
16: Oh, that's she works at a company and I'm still in that work chat, but I don't work there now.
15: You're just lurking.
16: Yeah, I lurk. I lurk in so many groups.
15: Oh, you're a work lurker. Yeah. I'm going to lurk further into your phone. I'm going to lurk into your images.
16: I'm scared.
15: Yeah, you're scared. The first picture here is a picture of a man's ass.
16: Yes.
15: Hugh's going to get this up on the screen.
16: Not my boyfriend's ass, I will say.
15: Do you mean your fiancé?
16: I hate the word fiancé.
15: Do you?
16: And husband. Even when we're divorced, I call him my ex-boyfriend.
15: When is an interesting word to have chucked in there.
16: Yeah. I want to get married a few times, you know.
15: Yeah? Producer Hugh is using the hand cursor of the mouse on the screen to rub this gentleman's bum.
16: Sorry, but guys, how good does my side profile look on that?
15: You look amazing.
16: Yeah, thank you.
15: And it's a real shame there's a naked man's bum in the picture.
16: Is that a shame?
15: I think
16: that's
15: so,
16: art, that picture.
15: I do think so.
16: Do you know what's funny about that picture is, so last weekend I went on, I went on a hen do,
15: mm-hmm.
16: one of my best friend's hen do's, and we had the Butlers and the Buff. I loved it. I think Butlers and the Buff is so funny, but it was outrageous. Like, I personally think he was in love with me, and he was making us, like, they put sellotape on their body and then we had to, with a blindfold, get it off. Anyway.
15: Wait, you had to, rummage around
16: exactly,
15: their body.
16: Yeah, which is like kind of crazy. And then my boyfriend was on his stag do that weekend.
15: Mm-hmm.
16: And I caused an argument when he got back because he sent a picture of him with another girl. They were both dressed as lobsters. And I was like, sorry, but that's so disrespectful. And then I was telling him about the hen do. And he was like, sorry, you were literally, basically your head was up some guy's ass and I'm disrespectful.
15: Why is lobsters, is that because lobsters
16: it was
15: mate
16: just
15: for
16: it was
15: life?
16: It was a girl. Didn't think about that, and now I'm even more mad.
15: Yeah.
16: He sent it to my family WhatsApp group, like, look, I met a friend. And I was like, you have no respect for me.
15: I'm drinking a Prosecco flute full of red wine behind a naked man's ass.
16: That was the most tame picture, by the way.
15: Is it?
16: Yeah. The other pictures, yeah, could never be seen, unfortunately. Yeah.
15: Are they on your phone?
16: I cannot talk about that. Whoa. No, they're actually not. They're in the what's... They're in a... I'm not going to say.
15: So juicy! And being a weak man and bad interviewer, I'm going to move on. It does look like a pretty wild night. You've said that things got a little bit crazy.
16: Yeah.
15: So that would lead me to believe that this next picture is maybe the hungover next day, because it's a receipt. You've got a receipt of a very healthy order here.
16: No, do you know what? That next day I came home, my boyfriend had come back from his stag do, and he'd ordered that many cookies.
15: Okay.
16: After I caused an argument, obviously. So I'm glad you had a stag do, but...
15: How many cookies are on this list?
16: I haven't counted, but I think it's like... That surely is like 16, maybe 20.
15: Yeah.
16: Also, the worst part about that is the three Ribenas didn't arrive.
15: It's so weird to order one large box of like 16 cookies and then three Ribenas. Was there only three people?

0: Neither do I, John.
1: Mm.
0: That's why you'll never get on the show. What does John do?
1: He works in tech, so he won't get on the show.
0: Wow. We need some tech support, actually. He could replace you. Do you have screen time turned on?
1: Yes, I do. That also makes me feel terrible about myself.
0: Oh, great. Welcome to the show.
1: Have you got it?
0: I don't know how to find it.
1: Do you have an iPhone?
0: I handed it to a young person.
1: This is it. Do you have an iPhone?
0: No, I have an Android.
1: Hate that.
0: I like that.
1: Do you?
0: Yeah. Yeah.
1: I'm sorry, but I think having an Android is just so embarrassing.
0: Do you think so?
1: Yeah.
0: What do you think is more embarrassing than having an Android?
1: I don't think there is anything more embarrassing than having an Android.
0: You don't think there's anything more embarrassing than having an Android? I think spending £37 on cookies is pretty embarrassing.
1: Hey, I didn't do it.
0: No, you didn't, to be fair.
1: And look, that's also an Android that he's got those cookies on. Disgusting.
0: That is disgusting. Mm. And you've taken a picture of his phone. You didn't even get him to screenshot it.
1: That's true. Because he was asleep and I was like, right, I don't know how to screenshot on an Android.
0: No.
1: No, don't know if you can.
0: Wait, no, you probably can't.
1: Exactly.
0: Okay, 4 hours 21. Down 15% from last week.
1: Oh, that's good, because I thought it was 5 hours and it popped up earlier.
0: Yeah, that's pretty good.
1: Do you think? I feel it's one thing that I wish I could get down.
0: Yeah, I mean, it doesn't say I need to find last week. Oh, you've spent two hours and 39 minutes on Waze.
1: Oh, really? Where was I going? Oh, yeah, I went. Yeah, fine. That doesn't count though as screen time.
0: No,
1: does
0: that
1: it?
0: Doesn't.
1: Yeah.
0: I love how the caveats that people have. It's like, well, even though the screen was on.
1: That's not. I'm not on the screen.
0: No.
1: I'm driving.
0: Yeah, yeah.
1: Mm.
0: In fact, in many ways, ignoring the screen.
1: Yeah.
0: Waze, I think this is the first Waze user we've had on the show.
1: Really?
0: How did you encounter... What a boring podcast I host. How did you first come across Waze, I guess?
1: Because I love Apple Maps, but my boyfriend is an Android user and is very anti-Apple Maps.
0: Mm.
1: And then got me onto Waze. And I will say Waze is really good.
0: Yeah, it's good. Do you report, like, oh, there's trouble ahead?
1: Never. And I think people that report that are pathetic. And I mean that.
0: Yeah, because you can be like, "Oh, I've spotted a police car. Be careful."
1: This is it. Like, also, why are you doing that while you're driving?
0: I don't understand how people are reporting it.
1: I don't understand that. Yeah,
0: because when it pops up and says, "Is that still there?" you can just hit it. But even
1: when I'm driving, it says, "That's still there." I think that is not my problem. Work it out yourself. It really wears me out when it does that.
0: If you're wondering if the car's still in the road, look and see if the car's still in the road.
1: Okay, not my problem.
0: You're a good Waze user. You're on 2 hours 40 minutes. Where were you going?
1: Yes, I went to Cambridge for a wedding dress fitting.
0: How was it?
1: Yeah, it was really good. Yeah.
0: Do you have any pictures in here?
1: No.
0: Show everybody.
1: Any early pictures? Thank God I didn't have any pictures in there.
0: Yeah. What's your daily average notifications, would you say? How many notifications do you get a day?
1: Oh, well, I'm very popular.
0: I agree.
1: So I would say 103.
0: 153? You don't even think you're as popular as you are.
1: Wow, that's great. And I don't even have Instagram notifications on. Can you imagine?
0: Whoa.
1: Can you imagine?
0: Can you imagine if you did? Phone would be buzzing all over the place.
1: Pop, pop, pop.
0: Yeah, to be fair, Hugh has just mentioned that most of those every day will be the 1,874 reminders that you get, so...
1: It's actually not reminding me enough. It's quite
0: depressing. You've got a time limit on TikTok, Instagram, and Twitter, but the limit you've given them is 1 hour and 40 minutes.
1: And every day it goes off, and every day I say, "Ignore." She has a long limit.
0: She has a long limit.
1: Oh, I'm on Instagram so much.
0: If you had to describe your Instagram algorithm in 3 words,
1: what is it?
0: Yeah, that's 3 words. Okay, what is it? That's amazing.
1: I'd say weddings, comedy.
0: Yeah.
1: Third
0: one's always interesting.
1: Yeah.
0: Weddings, comedy.
1: Nails. Yeah.
0: Okay.
1: I think the problem with the Instagram algorithm is once you've looked at something a few times, that's your algorithm for ages. That's why I refuse to watch any animal videos. Mm-hmm. Even if I'm like, that looks cute, I think, no, swipe, because I don't want to start getting loads of animal videos or food videos. I don't care.
0: You don't care about food or animals?
1: No.
0: What about animals that get killed and made into food? Is that like that? Even worse?
1: Well, I eat that.
0: Yeah. But that's like the worst of the both.
1: I'd like to not see that, yeah.
0: Can we go on your Instagram and see what the first video is?
1: Yeah, of course.
0: Where is your Instagram? There it is, I found it.
1: In my social folder.
0: Okay, I'm going to click on the reels. Do you ever click on the reels thing?
1: No.
0: No, usually you find a reel, TikToks. You go into the reel and then,
1: yeah.
0: You're a big TikTok. Okay, the depression leaving our bodies after getting wine and taking a shit. Oh no, talking shit. Taking a shit, I think.
1: But also, taking a shit does make you feel depressed.
0: That's quite nice. Just two ladies having some wine.
1: That's very me. Yeah.
0: Very wholesome.
1: I wouldn't say it's wholesome, but yeah.
0: No.
1: Maybe.
0: I think it's more wholesome.
1: Okay, just two girls.
0: Well, in my head, they were talking about taking a shit.
1: Yeah, true.
0: And now they're just talking shit, so it's quite wholesome.
1: Yeah, fine. That is wholesome.
0: Wow, this is beautiful. I think I'll go into consulting.

0: That's a lot of like nice aesthetic images.
1: I don't get that though.
0: Neither do I.
1: I think it's a joke. Yeah.
0: It's a beautiful sort of.
1: I have nice aesthetics.
0: Nice aesthetics, but kind of trashy.
1: Yeah, trashy quotes.
0: Quotes. Yeah.
1: 100%. That's the vibe. Just very me, actually.
0: And then TikTok. Can we have a brief look at
1: TikTok?
0: Yeah,
1: of course. It depends what algorithm I'm in at the moment.
0: Apparently, you're a girl dancing and falling in a falling in a canal in Venice.
1: Okay, I love that. That's very me, yeah.
0: That's just a girl trying to dance.
1: Yeah, I like that.
0: Falling in a canal. Malva Gill.
1: Yeah, I like that.
0: She's absolutely soaked.
1: And that would get me in. I'd be like, well, now I'm going to spend 3 hours on TikTok.
0: Yeah.
1: Because I'm hooked.
0: There we go.
1: And that's addiction.
0: Cancel the show. We're watching TikToks the rest of the time. How do you even lock these things? I think I locked it. I think it's okay. Well, I think it's time for an ad break, don't you?
1: I love an ad break.
0: Do you?
1: Yeah.
0: Great. What kind of adverts do you get on? Is it mostly wedding stuff?
1: On what?
0: On the
1: Instagram?
0: Yeah, both of them.
1: No, it's normally like skincare products, hair product, clothes. I get so many clothes.
0: Yeah, yeah.
1: Yeah,
0: have
1: that's
0: you bought,
1: it.
0: Bought clothes from Instagram?
1: I'm normally going to go to the website and buy it. Yeah,
0: yeah, yeah
1: I suppose. It works.
0: It works.
1: Yeah.
0: Someone sponsor us. Apparently it works.
1: Yeah, it works. It
0: Great.
1: Works.
0: Well, thanks for that, Sophie, but it's time for us to dip our cookies into the glass of milk that is capitalism. It's the ad break. Get ready to swallow.
2: VAR. You serious? With Cecil G. Thomas.
3: What is the point of an umbrella?
4: That come out of nowhere.
3: Bro, they make me feel ill, bro.
4: No, you can't do
3: no,
4: that.
3: No, no, no. They make,
4: you can't
3: no,
4: do that.
3: They make me feel absolutely ill. And it's been obviously ridiculous recently because there's been so much rain. Mm-hmm. I'll tell you why I hate umbrellas. They're too big for the pavement. And they're too big for one person, and they're way too small for two people. At least half of me, at least my left side or my right side, is getting drenched in rain.
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0: Welcome back to Privacy Settings on FUBAR Radio, the show that asks the question, is there any part of our lives that won't be cannibalised and monetised for the endless mill of content? Sophie, thoughts?
1: No.
0: Great. Next question. Do you have any hobbies or interests that you don't monetise and put online and generate content out of?
1: Wow. That's crazy because no.
0: Whoa.
1: I'm trying to think if I have any hobbies.
0: It's a difficult question when your hobby is your jobby.
1: Yeah, isn't it? Mm-hmm. Yeah, I feel like everything I do, think, how can I monetize this?
0: Yeah.
1: Like even Pilates, I do that, but like I do videos about Pilates as a joke.
0: Yeah.
1: So that's all. It's all inspiration, isn't it?
0: Yeah.
1: I don't think I've got any other hobbies.
0: Is that a good thing or a bad thing?
1: A bad thing.
0: Yeah.
1: But I think because comedy starts as a hobby, doesn't it? And then it comes to a career, yeah. And then you have no life.
0: Yeah.
1: And that's so fun, isn't it?
0: Yeah, really nice. And then your friends who do real jobs try and hang out with you, and you're like, yeah. Well, I don't know, because that I could be free or I might not be free.
1: And this is it, yeah. And they're like, what do you mean you're not free on a weekend ever? And I'm like, well, you know, I might have work to do. Yeah. I might have a 10-minute gig to do somewhere.
0: Yeah.
1: And bomb.
0: Yeah. Might have a terrible 10-minute gig in Hatfield to do for 12 people.
1: Yeah. For £5.
0: Yeah. And the train fare was 15.
1: Yeah.
0: So no, I can't come and have brunch with my friends. That's nice, isn't it? I imagine lots of your catching up, lots of your friends on WhatsApp, you know, chatting away, making plans.
1: Yeah. I like WhatsApp.
0: Yeah.
1: I would say I'm on WhatsApp a lot, yeah.
0: Would you?
1: If someone asked me, I'd say I'm on WhatsApp a lot.
0: Well, I did ask you. Are you on WhatsApp a lot?
1: I am.
0: Oh, wow. The story checks out, you know. So this is a WhatsApp group called Red, White and Rosé.
1: Yes, can't remember why.
0: You can't remember why?
1: I can't remember why that's called that. I think this group's had a lot of name changes.
0: Has it?
1: Yeah.
0: Do you remember any of the original names?
1: No, but... no.
0: Ah, it's just...
1: Yeah.
0: It's like a broom, new handle, new
1: I do. And... The last one was called Lipoma, or Sister... Because I had a lipoma, which is like a cyst in my head.
0: Oh.
1: And they were calling me Sister, and I was like, no, it's a lipoma, so it was Lipoma. And that was that for years.
0: That's good. Yeah. I like that. I've never heard Lipoma.
1: Yeah, yeah.
0: Lipoma also sounds like a place in Italy where you drink rosé.
1: Oh, I wish.
0: Yeah.
1: Which is a place on my head.
0: Oh. A load of tourists.
1: Yeah.
0: Being like, God, it's lovely here.
1: Yeah. Get a picture of that big mound on her forehead.
0: So Red, White and Rosé, I really respect whoever made the group title has committed to the accent on the E of rosé.
1: That's true.
0: Because it's not the easiest thing to do.
1: It's not.
0: No.
1: It's really not.
0: Got to hold your thumb down for a little bit.
1: Yeah, I'd like to think that I did that, but I can't confirm or deny.
0: No. I mean, we probably could scroll back and see when you changed it, but...
1: It'd be a long time. Yeah.
0: We don't have that time.
1: We don't. Not today.
0: We've got more hobbies to monetize. This is you texting the group.
1: It was.
0: I accidentally bought 3 train tickets home yesterday.
1: Yes, that was after the hen do.
0: Oh!
1: Yeah. I was so annoyed at myself for doing that.
0: How did you do that?
1: I just did. I don't know. I was on the taxi back with my friend, Ella, and I was like, the train was really expensive from Brighton. She's like, it was only 20 quid. I was like, no, it wasn't.
0: It was 60 quid.
1: She was like, and I was fuming at the train company. I was like, why have they charged me £60 and her £20? Yeah. I was like, do you have a rail card? She said, no. Turns out I just booked 3. But I can't explain how much I do stuff like this all the time. Like, it's exhausting being
0: me.
1: Yeah. I book the wrong things all the time. I pay too much for things. I just mess up a lot.
0: Other examples of this, please?
1: One time we went to Croatia and I was like, I realised that we were meant to check out that morning and not the next day.
0: Right.
1: And so we hadn't booked anywhere for that night and we were meant to be going to a different island. Mm-hmm. And I'd also booked all these facials for me and the girls. I rang to cancel the facials and they were like, well, you've already meant to be here yesterday, so we've charged you.
0: No.
1: For fuck's sake. Then went to the desk to be like, hey, I was like, I thought we were checking out tomorrow. Can we stay an extra night? He's like, no, we're full.
0: Yeah.
1: And it was when COVID had just lifted, so there was only a few countries you could go to, so everywhere was packed. I was like, okay, well, can you book us a speedboat to go to this other island? And he laughed and he was like, that speedboat will take you 12 hours.
0: 12 hours?
1: Yeah, he was like, I don't know why you've booked that random island. And then in the end, he just booked us a different place on a different island and sorted it all out for me. And thank God for men, hey, sometimes.
0: Finally, someone said it. Do you know what I mean?
1: Yeah, they stepped up.
0: Yeah, yeah.
1: But I just do stuff like that. Like, I'm the one in the group that books everything and I don't know why, because I always... book it wrong.
0: That seems like it's more in the group than it is.
1: That's on them, really.
0: Yeah. You step honest. Up. They need to step up.
1: Step up, guys, because this is not for me.
0: Yeah, step up to the streets, guys. Yeah. Hughes made a very good point that maybe you just had your reminders set to buy a train 3 times. And each time you committed and went, oh, better buy that ticket.
1: What, and I also have dementia, do I now?
0: Yeah, this is the 3rd time we've done this recording.
1: Yeah.
0: It's a complete nightmare. Keep going back seeing the same ass each time. In the same chats.
1: I think that's fair. Maybe I did. I don't know what world I'm living in, to be honest.
0: Well, let's look at more of your WhatsApps to see what world you're living in. Please.
1: Please.
0: Please. Have you got red receipts on?
1: No.
0: No.
1: I have no... People don't know if I'm online, anything.
0: No.
1: Yeah.
0: 2nd of May, housewarming.
1: Yeah.
0: This is a text from Nick. Right, people. Mr. Garrett and I shall be hosting a housewarming on the 2nd of May. Plan is to commence around 7-ish and then head out to a local pub. What? Yeah. Sorry. That's mental.
1: No, okay.
0: He's hosting a housewarming.
1: Yeah.
0: And they're going out to a pub.
1: Do you think that's mental?
0: Yeah, the house is going to be cold.
1: What do you mean? Oh.
0: A housewarming?
1: Yeah.
0: Welcome to the house, party in the house.
1: Yeah, I know. I know the concept.
0: Oh, okay. You're 16. I didn't know. But okay, so he's going to a pub. I just was surprised.
1: So this was my little brother's. That's his best friend, and they've just moved in together.
0: Cute.
1: And they wrote that, and so my little brother is Mr. Garrod, and I said, I'm in Edinburgh, gutted to miss it. Make sure Will doesn't cheat on me. Will is my brother. And not one person replied to that.
0: Oh.
1: You know, you're like, I was like, I'm going to make an incest joke. I'm going to... Bear in mind, I don't know any of his friends apart from, like, two of them.
0: That's real... That's real good boys in a group banter that you've done there.
1: And just not... And look, you can see blue ticks. I think there's about 30 people in that group.
0: 30?
1: Yeah.
0: Oh.
1: And no one even laugh-faced it. Everyone just ignored it.
0: That is devastating.
1: Yeah. And I thought, you know what? I'm definitely not going to that housewarming now.
0: No.
1: You take a pun, you think, I'm going to make an incest joke. I think people will find that funny. I don't know the group, but I'd find that funny. Yeah. You make a creative decision, it doesn't land. And I have to live with that now.
0: I can relate to this.
1: Can you?
0: Yeah.
1: Into incest as well?
0: I'm big into incest, yeah. Nobody gets my jokes about it.
1: I think incest jokes are so funny.
0: They're so funny.
1: Objectively hilarious.
0: Yeah, yeah.
1: But people just don't like to laugh at that.
0: No.
1: Can't say anything anymore.
0: No, not these days. Bloody hell. Can I say I want to shag my brother because he looks most like me and I love myself? Is that not self-love?
1: No, that's fair.
0: What you wanted?
1: That's smart. You know?
0: I was added to a stag group, and the stag do was like doing a train pub crawl.
1: Yeah.
0: And the guy who was running the group, he didn't let anyone, no one could comment. It was just you could react to stuff until the day of the stag. And then he opened the group and they said, wow, Matt, you've really run this like Stalin would. And then I said, I think he actually ran it like Hitler would because Hitler cared more about trains. Nothing.
1: Nothing.
0: Absolutely nothing.
1: No, before the stags even started.
0: Yeah, yeah.
1: No.
0: And then on the stag, I was like, so, excuse me, did no one get my Hitler joke? I thought that was quite a good Hitler joke. And then I lost it.
1: Yeah, that's a really terrible start. Do you know what? I just don't get that. If I see someone's made the creative choice to go a bit crazy and make a joke, even if I don't find it funny, I'll laugh face it.
0: Yeah, yeah.
1: I'll give them something.
0: Because we're comedians, we know.
1: That's true. We know the feeling, the pain.
0: The feeling. That I've never met someone who's bombed as hard as I have in a WhatsApp group.
1: Well, I feel like I'm with you now with this one.
0: Yeah, man. Also, Will, your brother, has four emojis after his name.
1: Yes.
0: Is that something you've put into your phone or something he's put into his?
1: I put in my phone. You know, back in the day when you first add people's numbers, you think, oh, I'm going to give them... I would never do that now.
0: No.
1: So he likes the PlayStation. So he likes sweets. I don't know why I put pizza because he's not really into pizza and I don't know what that ball is.
0: It's American football. There's an American game controller, a lollipop, a pizza, and an American football.
1: Yeah, he does actually like American football now, but back then he would not have watched that. Like, so I don't know why I put that.
0: Prophetic emojis.
1: It's just what I think of as a man. I think that's what a man would like.
0: Is that because you wouldn't, if you're like, God, which one is Will again? Is,
1: I've got so many of them in my life that I've been getting with my whole childhood. Do you know what's funny is I normally make incest jokes about my older brother, not my little brother Will, but you know what? They're both getting it now.
0: They're both getting it now. And they're both getting the jokes, do you have many cousins?
1: I do have cousins.
0: Yeah.
1: Wouldn't make incest jokes about them, though.
0: No, that's gross, isn't it?
1: Yeah, that's too far.
0: Too far from
1: that's
0: home,
1: too far,
0: as they say. also, JJ Fish has a fish next to their name.
1: Yeah, self-explanatory.
0: Yeah, yeah.
1: Mm. That's his name, JJ Fish.
0: Yeah.
1: Yeah.
0: But you just thought... I just think it's so interesting when people put emojis next to people's names in their phones.
1: Yeah, I wouldn't do it now.
0: This is a blast from the past.
1: The last person I did it with probably was John.
0: Yeah.
1: That was about 4 years
0: ago. Fiancé John.
1: Yeah. I think he's got a heart and like flames next to it.
0: Yeah, because your heart's on fire.
1: My heart is on fire.
0: It's tough that Nick's response to your incest joke is just, for those of you coming at any time, he's just started, the conversation just has moved on.
1: It just moved on. Also, that was like a week later as well.
0: Oh,
1: yeah, like nothing for a week. And I just thought, I will say that JJ, Christian, and Josh Meds were added after that. I put that thing in. I think they would have responded well to that joke. And you know what? My little brother, they're Gen Z. They actually just don't get jokes anymore.
0: No,
1: they don't. Sorry, I'm saying it.
0: Wow.
1: Yeah.
0: They think everything's serious.
1: They think everything's serious. They think I actually didn't want my little brother to cheat on me. Yeah. And I'm happy for him to cheat on
0: me. You and your brother are poly.
1: Yeah, we are poly.
0: Let's look at more of your WhatsApps. I'm enjoying your WhatsApps.
11: I'm scared.
0: Do you want to read this out?
1: Okay. Booked in for a BBL on the 30th of March. ! Thank you, Michael. Kiss. That was me to my boyfriend's dad.
0: What?
1: And it says at 3:30, would you be around after to go for dinner? Kiss, or a coffee? It sounds like I'm asking him on a date. My boyfriend's dad is a plastic surgeon.
0: Yeah.
1: And a BBL, he recommended me to get a BBL.
0: Was it an incest joke?
1: No. When he recommended me, I was like, okay, I don't know if I want a BBL. But a BBL is actually a new type of laser on your face. But I didn't know that.
0: Oh,
1: and
0: my
1: I got
0: God.
1: Booked in, yeah. So I was going up to Birmingham to get a BBL.
0: They really need to change that.
1: They
0: can't call
1: right?
0: it a BBL.
1: When he messaged me, he was like, you need to get a BBL. I thought, okay, has everyone lost their mind? But yes, I do.
0: Also, if you say a BBL facial, that just sounds like a Brazilian's going to sit on your face.
1: Oh, yeah. That is part of the facial.
0: Oh, is it?
1: No.
0: A broadband light.
1: Yes.
0: Call it a BL.
1: It doesn't need to be a BBL.
0: Yeah, Jesus.
1: Crazy. Loved it, though. Loved the procedure. Would recommend.
0: And did you go out for dinner afterwards?
1: No. I saw him afterwards, though, for a catch-up.
0: Coffee?
1: He wanted to see how my... No coffee. He was like, I need to get home. Oh. But he wanted to make sure that my face looked okay. Because he wanted to make sure that I looked young, so when I'm marrying his son, people think, oh, is that a child bride? It is.
0: Oh, is that a child bride walking down the aisle, hand-in-hand, interlinked with her brother?
1: Is she kissing her brother as well now, down the aisle?
0: Yeah. Kissing him goodbye on the lips? Feels a bit funny. No reaction from the crowd.
1: Yeah, everyone's like, okay, last sense of a joke.
0: Booked in for BBL. Do you reckon you're the first person to text that to your father anymore?
1: I think so. Also, it's like all the exclamation marks. And thank you, because Michael, that is his name, he sorted it for me.
0: Yeah.
1: He like arranged it on. I'm like, it's actually so funny. This is in a group chat as well with my boyfriend as well.
0: This is a group chat?
1: It's a group chat. It's a group chat where it's just all we talk about is me getting plastic surgery. That is the extent of the chat and I love it.
0: He's like, you need a penis enlargement. Yeah. What? Oh, it stands as P-E-N-I-S. Yeah, yeah. It's all an acronym. What's this group called?
1: I think it's just all of our names.
0: Just the names.
1: I didn't think it's got a good chat name.
0: It's a difficult one when you start a WhatsApp group where you're like, is this going to be the name...
1: Exactly, yeah.
0: Forever, like...
1: Yeah, or do we just switch it up?
0: Do we just switch it up, just name names?
1: Yeah.
0: I think this should be called the BBL.
1: It should be called the BBL group. I might change it to that.
0: Yeah.
1: I think they'd appreciate that.
0: Big brotherly love.
1: Yeah.
0: Oh, great. Well, did you get a BBL? You got a BBL then?
1: Got BBL on my face.
0: Great.
1: Loved it. Shout out Midland Skin in Birmingham.
0: Midland Skin in Birmingham. Go to Michael, ask him for a BBL. And then ask him out for dinner afterwards.
1: Yeah, always.
0: Yeah, if everyone could. This show is brought to you by Midlands BBL. Another WhatsApp, please. I'm enjoying looking for your WhatsApps. Yeah, there's more WhatsApps. I think, actually, we might have... We've got John.
1: Oh, yeah.
0: Right. Do you want to read yourself and I'll read John?
1: Perfect. Just on his phone.
0: He's just doing it to fuck with you, lol.
1: Fuming.
0: Message him on Deliveroo app. Say you can see him on his phone. Is there an issue?
1: And then this is me about an hour later. Faux done, watching Towie now.
0: And then a disappearing photo that has disappeared.
1: And then he also mentioned me being like, were you nasty to him or something? And I was like, I knew you'd think that I was mean to him. Basically, I was in Edinburgh on Saturday.
0: Uh-huh.
1: And I was doing my tour show. And then afterwards, I walked back and I forgot to take a Coke because it was like a heat wave when I left.
0: Oh, my God.
1: And it was fucking freezing. And I was like, I need to order Deliveroo.
0: Yeah.
1: And the man, do you know what? Nothing makes me more angry when I see it, I order Deliveroo and it's like, it's on its way and they just don't move.
0: Yeah.
1: He didn't move for like 10 minutes, right?
0: Oh my
1: and I
0: God.
1: Thought, okay, something happened. And this happened before and I rang Deliveroo and they were like, look, they've just been hit by their bike. So I've learned my lesson not to be a bitch about
0: they've
1: it.
0: They've been hit by their own bike.
1: They've been hit
0: crazy.
1: By another bike off it.
0: Oh, okay, yeah.
1: And then, so this happened and I guess it's, but he wasn't moving. And then anyway, happened again, finally got to near my hotel and he still wasn't moving. And I came out of the hotel and I just saw him just stood there on his phone, just texting. And I was like, are you winding me up? And I obviously didn't say anything and I let it go, but I was fucking fuming.
0: Yeah.
1: Fuming.
0: And you'd ordered a...
1: A pho.
0: A pho.
1: Yeah.
0: And is that a pho?
1: Oh,
0: is that how you pronounce it?
1: It's a pho. Yeah, I think you're right.
0: But the problem is, if I'd said a pho, we would have been like, what?
1: Yeah, people
0: and if you said when you read that out, for done, it sounds like you've dropped something.
1: Makes you think of the footballer, Foden.
0: Yes.
1: Foden.
0: I know a lot about football.
1: That really surprises me.
0: Ask me anything, man. I know loads about football.
1: What team does Foden play for?
0: Chelsea.
1: I don't even know.
0: It's Chelsea, actually, yeah.
1: It's not Chelsea, though. I think it'll be Man City or Man United.
0: Yeah, me too.
1: No, it is Man City. Is it Man City? Perfect.
0: Yeah.
1: Yeah, wow, I'm actually so good at everything.
0: Wow, wow. Including the Poor Little Rich Girl Tour 2026.
1: Yes.
0: 1st of May to the 16th of May, all over the country. Finishing in like 9 days.
1: Yeah. Can't wait.
0: How's the tour been?
1: It's actually been really good. People have been a bit mental. Like, yeah. I'd say I did a gig in Birmingham the other night and they were insane. They were absolutely trashed.
0: Yeah.
1: It was really funny until one girl at the end, she kept knocking her bottle of wine over and it kept being like, it was a whole thing. It was like, haha, funny. And it kept going to the toilet and walking across the stage.
0: Nice.
1: And like 40 minutes in, she did it again. It was like, haha. And then I as she started walking across the stage, I was like, oh, you're not going to the loo again, are you? And she screamed at me, but like, she seemed quite upset. She screamed at me, she goes, someone's just died. And then I was like, oh my God, I'm so sorry. Are you okay? Like, what a heckle. You can't make a joke about that.
0: No, no.
1: You have to just take that on board. And I was like, thank you for ruining this show. And
0: thank you so much for ruining
1: it. Thank you so much. I already am having a really hard time with this. And then so she left. She was there with her boyfriend. And I was like, to her boyfriend, I was like, do you think you should go and see her? And he was like, no. And I was like, has someone just died? And he was like, didn't say anything. And I was like, I really think you should probably go see if she's okay. And he was like, I'll give it five.
0: I'll give it five.
1: And I was like, okay. And then some other girl in the audience that didn't know her was like, I'll go check on her. Went to check on her. My friend went to check on her, was opening for me. Turns out she just lost her phone.
0: Oh.
1: Yeah. Which does, to be fair, whenever I've lost my phone, it feels like someone has died. I get it. Like, my phone being over there this whole time has felt, I feel really like my chest is going.
0: Yeah, yeah.
1: But apart from that, it's been great.
0: That's completely unhinged. Someone has died.
1: But she seemed so upset. It was so convincing.
0: Yeah, yeah.
1: And apparently she was crying in the toilets, being like, I just didn't know what to say. And I think, probably anything apart from that.
0: Yeah, yeah.
1: Actually.
0: Yeah, yeah. That's one of the most terrible things you could have said.
1: She goes, you literally can't make a joke about that.
0: Yeah.
1: It was fine. I brought it back. And like, people just knew she was insane. But like, I was like, I'm never going up north again.
0: No. Well, ever. I hate to tell you this, Sophie, but someone's just died. The only thing we can do is go to an ad break. See ya.
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0: Welcome back to Privacy Settings, the show that jumps on an e-bike, snatches a guest from the outside and sells them on the black market. Sophie, how much do you think we'd get for you on the black market?
1: A lot.
0: Yeah?
1: Yeah, I think I'd be worth a lot of money. Look at me, I'm gorgeous.
0: Agreed, but I'm not saying anything because you're 16. Which organ would go for the most, do you think?
1: Oh, good question.
0: I think
1: my heart.
0: Your heart?
1: Yeah, not because it's like big or kind or anything, just because it's juicy.
0: Oh, it's juicy. She's a really juicy-hearted person, actually. Yeah. Are your notes apps juicy?
1: I think they're just weird.
0: Oh, is
1: it? I just put so much stuff. Why am I kidney? Kidney will go for 200 grand.
0: Jesus Christ. How much is a heart on the black market?
1: Yeah, how much is a heart? The thing is, you can't survive without your heart. You can survive without a kidney. So who's selling their... I'd sell my kidney. No. I'd actually, if you could get £200,000 right now and get rid of your kidney, would you do it? Tax-free?
0: No, probably not, because I think it actually does have some health implications, and I'd rather donate to someone that didn't have to pay for it.
1: Oh, grow up.
0: Sorry, yeah. My producer just shouted woke in my ear. So
1: that's actually horrible to listen to.
0: Yeah, sorry, I'd actually rather give my heart than my kidney. You know?
1: And I would never want a penny for it. And I wouldn't even want to do an Instagram post saying, thank you so much for giving me your kidney.
0: And I wouldn't make several stand-up shows about it either. I would actually give them a spare leg.
1: You've got a spare one, have you?
0: Yeah.
1: Mm.
0: The penis.
1: That was a good joke from you.
0: Do you think so?
1: Mm.
0: Thanks, man.
1: Yeah, I'm impressed.
0: Yeah, it belongs to my brother. I'm really comfortable saying this because I don't have a brother. Notes apps. Let's look at your notes apps. Let's see how much incest is in your notes app.
1: Probably quite a lot, actually.
0: Do you think so?
1: Yeah.
0: Yeah. Oh, an amazing note here. 11:11 a.m. 90% battery, full Wi-Fi, 3 bars of signal, forever cleanse.
1: One thing you should know about me is I like having a full battery.
0: That's one thing I need to know about you.
1: That's one thing you need to know about me. I very rarely ever get too low.
0: Okay.
1: What's on now?
0: 78.
1: Yeah, and that is giving me anxiety.
0: It's 4:15 p.m. and it's only 78.
1: Yeah, I've had it on charge all day.
0: Have you?
1: It's always on charge.
0: Not now?
1: Not now because I'm out. If I'm in, it's on charge.
0: Yeah.
1: Mm.
0: You've got a landline that you carry around with you, basically.
1: Yeah. Forever Cleanse, actually. I need to look this up, but after my gig on Saturday, these two women stayed behind afterwards, were lovely. They recommended to me this new cleanse you can do, which is the Forever Cleanse. If you want to drop a load of weight, this is the one to do.
0: Sounds healthy?
1: Yeah.
0: Forever Cleanse.
1: Don't know what it entails. I think it might be expensive. But they were like, look, if you want to look so thin. And I was like, yes, I'm listening. Forever Cleanse. And that's my audience, and I respect that.
0: Yeah.
1: Mm.
0: Come up, look, I know you've had a BBL.
1: Does it say that Cleanse 9 by Forever... Oh, no, it's called Forever Cleanse. They wouldn't have got it wrong.
0: Now, they're not high up on the Google SEO.
1: But that makes you think it's dodgy.
0: Yeah, that smacks of, you know, coffee enemas and...
1: Yeah, which I would like to get.
0: Would you like a coffee enema?
1: Yeah, I looked up to get one recently in London, but it's like £3 per time. You need at least 3 times.
0: £3 per time?
1: Sorry, £300.
0: I was going to say £3 per time.
1: £300, that's pretty cheap.
0: If someone was going to help me pour coffee up my ass, I'd want it to cost at least £300.
1: It's £300, but £900.
0: £900 for something that absolutely does fuck all.
1: Yeah.
0: Bad idea.
1: I would like... No, it doesn't do fuck all. I think it's good for you.
0: You think coffee enemas are good for you?
1: I think so, because I think it like gets rid of all like the stuck gluten inside your stomach.
0: The stuck gluten?
1: And the chewing gum, all the times I swallowed it.
0: This is like Diary of a CEO, except I'm not nodding and going, wow.
1: Which you should be, by the way.
0: There isn't gluten stuck in your gut.
1: How do you know that? Are you a scientist?
17: No, but there's just gluten doesn't stick places.
1: Can we Google that, please?
17: Does gluten get stuck in your gut?
1: Yeah.
17: Listen, there's a severe amount, it's so under-researched, especially women's gut health. Huge problem. But I don't think the solution to that is pouring coffee up your butt.
1: Do you not think?
17: I'd
1: seem quite passionate about this.
17: Yeah. It's because I think it sort of crosses over my algorithm sometimes of like hippies.
1: Oh, really doing it? Yeah.
17: And gluten does not get stuck in your gut.
1: But keep reading.
17: In the traditional sense.
1: Right.
17: So what's the traditional sense?
1: Exactly. So actually, we don't know the answer to that.
17: Well, we do.
1: We don't. We don't.
17: No. We
1: don't.
17: We fucking do. Gluten doesn't. What is gluten?
1: Oh, deep question. I don't know. But if you're listening, go get a colonic, guys, because gluten has been stuck in your gut.
17: No, I'm not against getting a colonic.
1: That's the same thing, no?
17: I think I think you need to have something that's sterile and good. I think coffee.
1: You don't like coffee?
17: I love coffee.
1: Up your bum, then.
17: Through one end.
1: Yeah, yeah, yeah.
17: I'm snorting my coffee.
1: I can see that for you. I can see that for you.
17: Big coffee snorter.
1: Yeah.
17: My problem is, can I put... Hugh has just searched, can I put a flat white up my bum? I mean, the question is never can. The question is always should.
1: I do it. And no one's going to get an actual coffee and putting up your bum. It's special coffee for your bum.
17: Now, talk about that. What do you mean?
1: I don't like that you're questioning everything I say. Just take it as facts, okay? Take it as I know what I'm talking about.
17: Yeah, do you know what? I wouldn't have done this if you were a man. Where can I sign
1: exactly.
17: up?
1: Exactly.
17: I want a BBL sexist. And a coffee enema.
1: You're getting one.
17: Okay, what coffee should I put on my bum?
1: I would use decaf.
17: Do you know what's funny? I think one of the only actual benefits is just that the skin around up your ass is closer, like it's more porous, so the caffeine would get in faster.
1: Really?
17: I think so. I think the benefit is like that it makes you feel good because the caffeine gets in quicker and gets into your bloodstream faster.
1: Oh, I don't drink caffeine, so I couldn't have that.
17: Well, you shouldn't have. So, but it's funny that you immediately went decaf, which probably would undermine all the effects. So it's a decaf coffee.
1: Yeah.
17: Costa, Cafe Nero.
1: Please.
17: Starbucks? Gales?
1: Gales or Pratt?
17: Gales or Pratt?
1: Yeah, come on. You named the worst coffee chains in order, actually.
17: Well, it is going up my bum.
1: Actually, in order. Yeah. Well, I want good ones on my bum.
17: Sorry. Do the worst coffee chains in order?
1: Costa's worst.
17: Yeah, agreed.
1: Then I would say Cafe Nero.
17: Would you?
1: Yeah.
17: I think Cafe Nero is better than Starbucks.
1: They're very close.
17: Let's put them on an equal pegging.
1: Yeah, equal pegging.
17: Yeah.
1: And then I would say, what else is there?
17: Costa, Cafe Nero.
1: Pret's top for
17: Pret's,
1: me.
17: Pret's top.
1: Pret's top.
17: Undeniable.
1: I don't know if there is any other coffee chains.
17: Blank Street.
1: Blank Street's up there. I would say behind Pret, just.
17: Behind Pret. Good.
1: Yeah.
17: And which one would you most like up your bum?
1: I think I would have a Blank Street up my bum.
17: Great.
1: And I can't give you any answers for why.
17: I would guess this because they're like owned by big private equity.
1: I love private equity.
17: And you love private equity.
1: Yeah, I like getting fucked in the ass by private equity.
17: Or as we call it, a coffee enema. Yeah. Nice. So you're going to do a forever cleanse pre-wedding?
1: Well, I don't know if I've got it in me, to be honest. Like, I'm starving all the time at the moment.
17: Oh, really?
1: I'm starving right now and I've had breakfast, lunch and dinner already.
17: Already? It's 4 o'clock. That's why you're having dinner at 3 o'clock. Bad idea. Terrible idea.
1: But I might do it. But I Googled it and can't find it, so I need to message them on Instagram and find out what they're talking about.
17: It's definitely a Facebook group.
1: Yes.
17: I reckon.
1: Yeah, you're so right.
17: Do let us know if you do...
1: The cleanse?
17: The cleanse.
1: Yeah.
17: I'm not anti-cleanse. I just think... No, I'm pro now, because you convinced me.
1: Really?
17: Yeah, decaf, up the bum. Anything else I should enema myself with?
1: I think you can do it with water.
17: Yeah,
1: I don't really know what you can do it with, to be honest.
17: No.
1: Have you never done an enema?
17: No.
1: Really?
17: No.
1: Oh, it's a good experience.
17: Is it?
1: What? Scary.
17: Is it?
1: Yeah.
17: If you had to choose a drink that you like...
1: Yeah, to cut my bum.
17: Yeah, yeah.
1: Maybe like a spicy margarita.
17: Great answer. An absolutely great answer.
1: What would you choose?
17: Mbongo.
1: What's an mbongo?
17: They make it way down in the middle of the Congo. It's like a...
1: You said that like I should know that.
17: Yeah, yeah. It's a juice from like the 90s or the 90s.
1: Oh, really?
17: Yeah, you're 16, so you wouldn't
1: exactly,
17: know.
1: Exactly.
17: But it was, I think, probably deeply problematic song about mbongo. No, it's not mbongo, Hugh. It's U-M. Mbongo. There you go.
1: Like a kid's drink.
17: Yeah, yeah, yeah, yeah.
1: Yeah, that probably is problematic, isn't it?
17: Yep.
1: I don't think
17: they do make it way down deep in the middle of the Congo.
1: No, I don't think they do make that.
17: Probably make it in Scunthorpe.
1: Yeah, that looks like a factory to me.
17: Yeah.
1: Okay. Oh,
17: well, I didn't expect us to get onto coffee enemas.
1: I did. I always expect us always to go do. There.
17: What else is in your notes app? A shopping list.
1: Yes.
17: Much more normal. Lovely little shopping list. Number one on the list, long Bermuda shorts. And that is the end of the list.
1: Can't get those in Tesco's, I will say.
17: Have you ticked off, you've deleted all the other things that you did
1: no,
17: actually get?
1: No, this was on the plane home on whatever day it was, Saturday or Sunday, from Edinburgh. I bought a magazine and it said like the things to buy this summer. And I thought, you know what I need to do is I need to start a shopping list of all the things I need to buy. And that's all I got to.
17: The most unbelievable part of this is that you read the in-flight magazine.
1: No, I bought a magazine.
17: You bought a magazine?
1: It was not the in-flight one,
17: Oh,
1: no.
17: Man, I was like, since when did the flight from Edinburgh to London start supplying style opinions?
1: No, but as a kid, my favourite thing going on a plane was reading the magazine and all the things you could buy.
17: Yeah.
1: I loved that.
17: There was once a flight, I can't remember where it's from or to, but it was a Swiss Air flight, and they gave us a sandwich that was like... It was like it had all been made in a factory that, like, the bread and the cheese and the lettuce were all exactly the right size, and it was the best sandwich I've ever had.
1: Really? Still to this day?
17: Still to this day.
1: I love it when you can always remember a really good sandwich. You'll never forget.
17: I'll never forget.
1: You'll
17: never forget. Sandwich.
1: Yeah.
17: Have you ever had a sandwich up your bum?
1: Yes, I have. Yeah.
17: Whoa.
1: I've got one up there right now, actually. Yeah.
17: What flavour?
1: It's ham and cheese.
17: Ham and cheese up the BBL. Nah. Have you managed to get any long Bermuda shorts?
1: No, because that was literally 2 days ago, but I would like to get some.
17: Oh, so this is an in-progress
1: list. This is really recent. Yeah, in-progress. It's just started.
17: Wow.
1: Not much on there.
17: No, it is a one-item list.
1: Yeah. That is what my whole notes app is, literally. I write one thing on each thing.
17: Mm.
1: I think, oh, that's popped into my head. Put that in my notes app.
17: Great.
1: Never remember it again.
17: Never again. It's just there now.
1: So I have a notes app, or if I really need to remember, it's a reminder.
17: Yeah.
1: Yeah.
17: And that's where we started, was the reminders. You going to remember to get your smear test?
1: No, but I'm going to remember to remind myself in a few months of that reminder you put on my phone.
17: And every time you think of me?
1: Oh, I hate that.
17: Yeah, I really wish I hadn't
1: really
17: said that.
1: I really hate that.
17: Yeah, sorry about that. Oh, should we go back to shagging our brothers?
1: I'd rather remember that.
17: Oh, God. Have you enjoyed me going through your phone?
1: No.
17: No?
1: But I've enjoyed this.
17: Yeah?
1: Yeah, you've been pleasant.
17: I've been pleasant. Can we put that on the poster?
1: You can put that on the poster.
17: You can have your phone back.
1: Thank you so much.
17: Who should we get on the show next?
1: Oh, do I get to decide this?
17: You get to decide, yeah.
1: Who have you had on the show?
17: We've had Josh Berry, Lorna Rose-Treen, Rosalie Minnett, other ones, Sean Burke.
1: Okay, some biggies.
17: Some biggies.
1: I would.
17: Jake Bardwaj, Max Fosh.
1: Wow.
17: Jordan Gray, some idiot, some fucking loser, old stupid loser called Alfie Dundas.
1: You were going to say me then. Alfie is an old stupid loser.
17: He kept calling me old.
1: Did he?
17: And just because that's factually
1: how old
17: accurate.
1: Are you? You do look old.
17: That's tough to swallow. That's a difficult one. I need to get a BBL.
1: Alfie's really young as well.
17: Yeah, I'm 34.
1: Yeah, you're old. That's crazy.
17: How old do you think I look?
1: 44.
17: That's tough.
1: Yeah,
17: that's gone the wrong way there.
1: Yeah. You're welcome. It's the beard.
17: What would Michael suggest?
1: I think he'd suggest a lot. I think it would cost you a lot of money, to be honest.
17: Yeah.
1: I think he'd do this thing called Halo Laser, which is a really intensive laser of your whole face. To give you a whole new layer of skin to make you look a lot younger.
17: Okay.
1: I think we'd do some lip filler.
17: Mm-hmm.
1: Maybe a bit of filler under your cheeks, I think. Plump them up a bit.
17: Under my cheeks.
1: Yeah. There's this thing called salmon sperm, which we'd then now do under the eyes.
17: Oh, yeah.
1: I don't know why I'm saying we, like I'm a plastic surgeon. But
17: yeah, you've started working for Michael.
1: There's a lot we could do.
17: Okay, great. That's really nice to know.
1: And if you use my code SOPHIE10, you can get a 10% discount.
17: SOPHIE10?
1: Yeah.
17: Amazing. Hair transplants?
1: No.
17: Okay. I'll pay for that myself. Who should we get on the show?
1: Probably one of my best friends called Kira O'Connor. She's a comedian. Very, very funny. I don't know if she'd do the show, to be honest.
17: Oh. Well, that's good. That's nice. We should get her on. Don't know if she'll do it. Great. Thanks, Kira.
1: Don't know if she'd do it. Think she's above it. No. She doesn't really do many podcasts.
17: I'm above it.
1: No, yeah, we're all above it.
17: Yeah.
1: We're all above doing podcasts. But I'll do anything for attention. And that's the problem with me. But no, she's so funny and amazing.
17: Amazing.
1: You should try and get her.
17: I'll try and get her.
1: Yeah.
17: Thank you for coming on the show, Sophie.
1: Thank you for having me.
17: You're so welcome. Make sure you, listener and watcher, looker, and no, lurker. Follow out Sophie Garrett on Instagram. Check out the Alf and Soph podcast with a friend of the podcast, Alfie Dundas, who's an idiot and I hate him. He's also really nice and funny, so I immediately backed out of that.
1: You did. Come on, grow up. He wouldn't have backed out of that about you. He's
17: Alfie
1: been
17: Dundas,
1: you old.
17: More like Alfie, we'll put that in post. Check out the link link in description for tickets to Sophie's tour dates. And as always, thank you for listening to Privacy Settings. 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Oh man, I guess I am 34.
1: You are.
17: Hugh, sometimes when I fuck up the outro, Hugh saves me, but he's just whispered, I'm keeping that one.
1: Yeah, you don't need to keep that in.
17: Oh man, no one's ever actually got the name of TikTok wrong. Fuck me.
1: TikTok is old because it is like Tic Tacs.
17: Yeah, follow us on TikTok and Instagrinst at Privacy Settings Football. Thank you for being here, and we'll see you next week if we're still alive.
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23: VP of UEFA says trust in FIFA's president has been badly shaken after Gianni Infantino backtracked on plans to sell off shares in the World Cup. Lucy Gormanly has this.
24: Mr. Infantino has scrapped the investment proposal after it was rejected by three continental confederations, including UEFA, which said it had boycotted FIFA competitions. The plan would have seen stakes sold in a company which would run the commercial and operational aspects of competitions, including the men's and women's World Cups. Mr. Infantino said early on Saturday that this proposal will not proceed after it became clear the project had created divisions.
23: The death toll in Spain's Ceuta border crisis with Morocco has climbed to 67. That's according to the Spanish government, which includes some who drowned or were killed in the stampede. We are told that the majority of those who entered the Spanish territory have already been returned to Morocco. Now, over to Manchester.
25: So, ladies and gentlemen, without any further ado, can you give it up for the Queen of the North? The new mayor of Greater Manchester, Bev Craig!
23: The Prime Minister today welcomed Bev Craig as the new mayor of Greater Manchester. The Labour candidate succeeds the PM in the role, with the result announced late last night, more than 24 hours after polling stations closed. A manhunt is underway for a man who escaped police custody in Liverpool earlier on. 22-year-old Stephen Greer of Princess Drive in Liverpool ran away from police this morning after being transported to Liverpool magistrates. He is charged with a domestic-related burglary. He's described as a white man with short dark hair and is wearing a navy t-shirt and shorts. And finally, McFly's Harry Judd says he'll finally be up at the front of the stage as he ditches the drumsticks for a basketball in a new stage production of High School Musical. He'll step into the shoes of Coach Bolton in the theatre adaptation of the Disney film. That's the latest from Radio News Hub. I'm Matthew Dudley.
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6: 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I'm Mark Dolan, and as always, today's show will be news reactive with 3 hours of the biggest stories being talked about around the country and across the globe. 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On today's show, we welcome top skin expert Lee Garrett, literally the king of skin. 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We'll immerse ourselves in showbiz gossip with Sarah Robertson from OK Magazine Online. And comedian-turned-health guru Tommy Holgate will get us ready for summer with some of the craziest smoothie recipes known to man. But all of those wonderful, amazing, spectacular guests are just the quiet before the storm. Because with me, as always, on a Tuesday, is the greatest celebrity of modern times. A one-woman publicity phenomenon. She's wilder than Lindsay Lohan, classier than Katie Middleton, and more dangerous than Luis Suarez at a neck-biting convention. Pricey, welcome back to FUBAR.
10: And Pricey is here. And guess what? I got the train up today. I thought, less stress. Won't be in the car for 4 hours. So I got on the train. And it was easy today. It was really busy. But I'm here. Here, for what, in 1 minute?
6: 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Where's Katie? 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
6: And what's amazing, it's like Star in Their Eyes, because when you come in, there's actually smoke. I mean, how do you do that? Spectacular stuff. We've got a huge show, so many stories in the papers, a vast amount to get through, top guests, and most importantly, Katie Price and your tweets and emails at FUBAR Radio. Give us a shout right now. Let's get down to business. We'll play a record. This is Elboy, One Day Like This. Don't go anywhere.

0: There you go. One day like this. Elbow on FUBAR Radio. It's 10:08 in the morning. It's the 1st of July. Katie Price here, bang on time. I always say to you, if you're here by 10, you're on time. You were here. You nailed it.
1: Exactly. Everyone always says, no, we'd like you here at 9 o'clock so we can go through everything. But what's the point? I might as well save it till we're on air. Otherwise, what's the point in repeating myself?
0: And I would never, I would never berate you for timekeeping. A, because I'm a permanently late person myself.
1: Are you really?
0: I'm shocking. I'm a disaster. I don't want to be stereotypical about it, but I've got Irish genes. And the Irish punctuality is not a great thing with the Irish.
1: Well, you're always here before me, so...
0: Yeah, but only like 3 minutes and I never tell you that.
1: Oh, really? Are you serious?
0: Well, producer Talia will tell you. She'll reveal the truth.
2: He's exaggerating a bit.
0: I'm exaggerating a bit. I've got to get here before you because if I turn up late, you'll just kill me.
1: But you
0: live
1: not
0: snap
1: far
0: me
1: from
0: like
1: here.
0: I live up the road. Whereas, and I think what people don't realise is that you live hundreds of miles away.
1: Tell me about
0: it. In the West Sussex's answer to Downton Abbey. I know
1: exactly.
0: That. In the West.

0: with what it is that you've got going on. Or 0330 223 0200 is our phone number. We're also joined by Sarah Robertson, who is the digital news editor of OK Online. We're going to basically spend an hour. It's showbiz all the way, and there's so much to get through. Glastonbury, Big Bash at number 10 last night with the rock stars, much, much more. And we're going to get fit for the summer with comedian turned nutritionist Tommy Holgate, who's bringing a smoothie machine with
1: him. Yes, so I don't need your dodgy croissants. So
0: what? Dodgy croissants?
1: Well, they're like, you know, I've got to try and be healthy.
0: No, you are eating for two, right?
1: I say that being healthy, I'm still surrounded by croissants and stuff.
0: I will break by 11:30. In fact, let's just, at Fubar Radio, when do you think Katie will crack in terms of the baked goods? Because at the moment she's been very good, but we're like 3 minutes into the show, so I'm confident that I'll you're eating for two, and because you're expecting a baby, I'm doing that bloke thing where I'm like in sympathy, so on your behalf I'm eating for two as well. It's like we're pregnant.
1: That's, I'm going to watch you eat this week,
0: because I've got two, and when my wife is pregnant, even though I'm relatively skinny, I did balloon in weight, relatively.
1: Did you really?
0: I did. I got the beer gut and everything, just because of comfort eating. Now, so we've got all of that, and we've got you, but there really is only one story in town in terms of what we're leading with today.
1: Yes.
0: And it's very, very shocking, and it's a very, very, very disappointing story from the point of view of our whole sort of childhoods. This guy was an absolute icon of all of our childhoods. Rolf Harris, front page of the Mail. For 50 years, he was the face of wholesome family TV. Now we know the truth. Rolf is a predator who duped us all. More horrifically, front page of the Sun. Rolf and Savile stalked Broadmoor together. Daily Express, predator Rolf faces jail over sex assaults. Daily Star, guilty sex beast Rolf hid behind star status. And then just on front page of the Daily Mirror, and they're all using this police issue photo of him looking a lot less charming and avuncular than he did in the 80s. Unmasked, children's TV star, musician, painter, joker, composer, royal portrait artist, national treasure, and paedophile. How damning is that?
1: But, you know, all these years, like you say, what he's been doing, and now look what he's always, what he's going to be known for now.
0: And you know what? I'm really shocked about it, Katie, because I think with Savile, you look back on and you think, my God, he was an odd bloke.
1: Odd, and Jim will fix it. I used to write letters.
0: Yeah.
1: I
0: mean, it's horrific when you think back on it, but you know, he was weird. And actually, there were always rumours about Jimmy Savile. It's a disgrace that nobody was a whistleblower and got it, you know, got the guy in jail. But, you know, you knew he's odd. Rolf, on the other hand, you would never have known, would you?
1: Well, no, I mean, the last time I sort of saw him was on the Queen's Jubilee, because Harvey still watches that, you know, being autistic, he liked to watch things, and he watches it over and over again, and he was on that. But you would never expect this. You would never expect it.
0: That was probably the high point of his career, because this is a guy who, you know, that was like his official kind of national treasure status, that he's there performing for the Queen with his didgeridoo. He did an extended set. Everybody, every generation, it's like grandparents, parents, kids, everyone is just like, we all love Rolf, and we took him into our hearts. And the thing is, he came across as a really nice guy.
1: Well, this is my point. It just goes to show, you never know. You know, you can't just sell that person that's like a paedophile, or that one. You just can't judge it. You never know.
0: No, that's exactly right. And what's odd is, of course, and this is worth remembering, that these people who are pure evil, they are very clever and they're conniving. And obviously, it's not like the 70s where, in the 70s, it was more like, I didn't hear the word paedophile when I was growing up, but it was more like, oh, some weirdo in the park.
1: That's right.
0: You know, and it's actually, these people, they don't just hide in the bushes and jump out of you in a brown, like a Macintosh coat, you know.
1: Yeah.
0: It's your friendly neighbour who's a great guy who helps you paint your fence.
1: They normally say it's someone within the family or close. They normally do say that, don't they? But in this case, I suppose they use their celebrity status, the power they've got, to think they can get away with it.
0: Yeah, that's exactly it. I mean, that's what's so scary, is that a lot of institutions will be involved, including the BBC, because he's another BBC face. There's no getting away from it. The BBC have got questions to answer here.
1: I know. Especially with the Savile, you know, the stuff that's happened with him this week, and now this. I mean, what is he, 84?
0: Yeah, he's 84, and his life is over, isn't it?
1: Well, yeah, they're going to sentence him on Friday, I believe, but they want to look at his medical reports. But my point is, I know they like to be humane in this country, but he's done what he's done. Why should he should suffer for it?
0: What would you? I mean, if you were, let's have Judge Katie, which in a way is a TV show I'm waiting to watch.
1: Well, to be honest,
0: what would you give him?
1: Well, he's going into prison. I don't.

0: No, we hasn't really got that much left. And I think, you know, this will hit him hard anyway.
1: Yeah.
0: But why should he be treated any different in prison? You know, just because he's older and stuff. What about the people that he's affected, what lives he's affected?
1: So what would you do? I mean, with Rolf, would you just like...
0: This is really weird.
1: Go on.
0: I have got a feeling, and normally when I get a feeling, I don't know if I should say it, but I'm going to say it anyway.
1: Yeah.
0: I reckon he'll kill himself before Friday.
1: Wow, that is a huge prediction.
0: I just don't think he'll cope. And, you know, he's not a stupid man. He'll know what prison is.
1: Yeah.
0: And living the rest of his days, I reckon he'll probably try and end it before.
1: Especially as a sex offender. I mean, you can go to jail and be a burglar and it will be like, well, good luck to you, mate. Sorry you got caught. But sex offender, children, he will require protection in jail. But if he doesn't top himself, and I hope for the sake of his victims that he doesn't, because...
0: Yeah, because he should, like, suffer,
1: Yeah. But would it be like lock him up, throw away the key?
0: Well, definitely. Well, why shouldn't he? Yeah, I do. Yes, I do.
1: I think that if you've robbed all of these young people in their formative innocent years of the sovereignty over their own bodies, it's the worst possible thing imaginable, isn't it? Well, look...
0: Age does not mean anything or shouldn't even come into it. You know, if you're going to commit a crime or do something, I always say to people, you will always get caught in the end.
1: For sure, I think you're right, and it's the same with affairs and everything else. So what we'll do, we don't want to spend hours on this, do we, Katie? Because our show is very upbeat. We're very celebratory about the world, but
0: you can't ignore it.
1: You can't ignore it. It's the only story in town at the moment. So what I'd like, and it's difficult for you guys to actually respond to this, but really it's just like, what is your reaction? Because, you know, Rolf Harris particularly, as I say, Jimmy Savile, an oddball at the best of time. I met Jimmy Savile and he was...
0: Really?
1: I mean, we're allowed to say this on the radio, a weird fucker.
0: Was he really?
1: Completely strange.
0: Well,
1: and it was a school trip to watch the taping of his show, and we were in his dressing room. I got to say, a little insulted. He made no manoeuvres whatsoever. I mean, I was just literally didn't lay a finger on me, which is obviously, you know, a slight insult. But basically, but he had such an odd manner.
0: Really?
1: Yeah, he was just a bit spooky. And he obviously had an obsession with his mother and he called her the Duchess. And, you know, he was just a very strange man. But anyway, it turns out Rolf was, and you just never know. So your reaction at FUBAR Radio, dolan@fubarradio.com. Let us know what you think and how we can address this and these appalling celebrities and when's it going to stop. And, of course, while the court case was happening, more people have come forward, both in Britain and Australia. So it's all
0: kicked off.
1: And it
0: makes you question, are there people still out there now in the public eye who are committing these crimes? And if they are, well, hopefully this is a wake-up call. You will get caught.
1: All right, more on this. Unfortunately, more on this after a cheeky little bit of Rizzy Kicks and Tell Her on FUBAR. It's Mark and Katie with you till one.
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1: It is Mark and Katie at 10:21. We've got top skin expert joining us on the show today and comedian turned nutritionist Tommy Holgate. Let's take a look also at some of the tweets that are coming in. Looking forward to the smoothie ideas. Love smoothies at the minute, says Loz Walker. Thank you, lovely Loz. Craig Scott says, stuck in work on a red hot day like today, but hey, I've got Katie Price and Mark Doan for the next 3 hours.
2: Morning, Craig.
1: Hashtag good banter. Morning, Craigie. Well done for listening at work. That is the perfect solution because you can look like you're busy. Just have it on in your earphones and then convince the boss you're actually doing some work. David Hayes said, Irish people are not always late. You know what? I knew I'd get in trouble for that. I think it's your vibes. It's like a kind of controversy bubble that, it's just a very, very good point, Dave. Well done. It was a lazy stereotype. Katie Price at FUBAR Radio. Morning, Katie and Mark. Hope you're both well. Listening in the Yorkshire sunshine with little Katie. Oh, congratulations. Looking forward to smoothie ideas, says Steve. Also, Nathan says he is disgusting. Yeah, you're true. They try to use fame to cover it up. Vile. This is about Rolf Harris, of course. And Joe said Rolf Harris had us fooled all along. But looking back, you only have to see the name of his songs. Yeah, that was quite unfortunate, wasn't it? Two Little Boys. Do you remember those, producer Talia?
2: Yeah, looking back on it now, not good.
1: No. And also that weird breathing thing he did.
2: That was a bit cringe.
1: What was that all about? But it is, I mean, it literally is obviously a huge story because it's something to do with, for example, if you've got a rock star who's like a bad boy rock star and they turn out to have been, disgraceful in somewhere, it sort of fits the persona. But this was a kind of wholesome, all the family sit around watching Rolf Harris. He had so many formats, didn't he, on TV. He had the Animal Hospital. I bet you enjoyed watching that. Although he did used to wear a denim jacket well into his 60s, which I thought was pretty unacceptable. Then he had the cartoon show, Rolf's Cartoon Club. A lot of children's programming, of course.
2: No, he did.
1: He was a great live entertainer. He was friends with the Queen. He officially had the honour of doing the official portrait. Which,
2: that would be taken away now. He's CBE.
1: CBE will be gone. And an interesting another angle, which is victims target his millions in compensation bid. His only child hoped to inherit £11 million. That's a lot.
2: That is a lot.
1: When all you've really got is a goatee beard and a didgeridoo, that's quite impressive.
2: Right? Yeah, he done well for himself.
1: He didn't do bad, did he? But with the prospect of lengthy and expensive legal battles ahead as victims file damages claims and his paintings plummet in value, much of Rolf Harris's fortune could be wiped out. Recently published accounts show that his millions are tied up in a network of companies and family trusts, two of which were set up in 2012, months before he faced a police investigation. His oldest company, Rolf Harris Enterprises, was launched in 1963, so he's always been entrepreneurial, clearly. It's still got 1.13 million in the bank, two and a half million in assets. So the guy is rich, but I tell you what, he's going to burn a hole through that money, isn't he?
2: Well, I don't know if they'd be able to take it if, like, it's all in his family's business. I don't think they can they? He's obviously clever in 2012 and placed it everywhere. Mm. So his daughter and wife will obviously get it. Is that why they're sticking by him now? They must know he's guilty. They must know.
1: Yeah, that's the thing. Do you buy that when the siblings or whatever, members of the family, do you think it's impossible to not know when there's someone operating like that?
2: Well, obviously, we know what we know in the paper, but I always think it's the same with, if anyone gets murdered or anything, they obviously know more than what they're printing. So they obviously knew this was going to happen. So obviously, they're going to stick by him. Well, why wouldn't they? They obviously might know he's got money and... Well, they know he's got money and they're going to get it. He won't get it. And what's he going to do with it anyway?
1: Well, the thing is,
2: he's going to be to prison. Whether they're going to fight legal battles or anything, it's not going to stop anything for him. He's going to be in prison and stay in prison. So he'll never get to spend that money again, ever, will he?
1: Well, no, that's the thing. I mean, his life is definitely over. We've been saying it just, during that record that he could be in jail or not in jail, but he's going to be in jail anyway because he'll be at home. He's not going to be able to go down to his local Harvester on a Friday night anymore, is he?
2: And exactly. Hit the salad bar. Won't be able to watch Sky or X Factor that's coming up.
1: Yeah.
2: Not that I'm saying he did anyway, but I mean, what do you think the maximum they could give him for this?
1: Well, it's a really, really good question because it's a lot of offences. It's 12, and now the big thing is that apparently in the figure of, like, you know, 20 or 30 more people have come forward since the trial in both the UK and Australia. So, but you're looking at already convicted on 12 counts. So it's so going to be in the years, not the months.
2: What, like 10 years?
1: I don't think you'll get that. No, I think you'll get a handful of years. Bizarrely and strangely, he'll probably get
2: maybe 6 years. Yeah, does that mean he'll do 3 years?
1: Well, yeah, unfortunately, that would
2: so
1: be
2: then,
1: the thing.
2: If he gets 6 years, so he won't die in prison then, really?
1: No, he won't, and he could return to that rather plush place he's got. He's in Bray, I think, in Berkshire, the most spectacular house right on the river, and it's just idyllic. And what is wrong with these people is, like, he's very rich, he's got an amazing family, an incredible career. What is it in these people's heads? What is this weakness, this chink?
2: Well, like I say, I think, like, something like this, a drug addict, sex addict, alcoholic, you know, they're addicts, or there's some kind of adrenaline in something that they just can't stop. You know, like, look at him. He's got his family. He's got the money. Why would he want to go?
1: And also,
2: what makes him do it?
1: There's one that, I mean, you know, forget Savile. Savile's a unique case. He was a freak show.
2: Definitely.
1: A monster of the highest order. The worst sex offender in post-war British history, not even for being famous, just full stop. But what was weird about Rolf is I think that he was probably a nice guy, but had this Jekyll and Hyde thing of this dark side.
2: And unfortunately, this happens a lot. Like I said, there's so many people with different addicts or adrenalines and stuff that drives them. Who knows? I don't know. It's not like you can take a pill to stop them.
1: Is it to do with being a celebrity? Is it the fame? Are these sort of high-profile people more likely to be that way inclined, do you think, rather than just a regular guy?
2: But what would make him want to touch a young girl up and stuff? Yeah. What crosses your mind? You know that's bad, but there's obviously something in him that couldn't stop it.
1: Well, I think you're right, because what's interesting about it...
2: Why not up to an over 18?
1: Well, I agree with you, because if you think about it, there are lots of male celebrities who sleep with hundreds or even thousands of women.
2: Because they can.
1: And they can. And those women are grown adults who are able... have the strength and the ability and the experience of life to either say yes or no to those advances. And although it's not my cup of tea that you get these guys out there who are serial shaggers, but
2: I know
1: not-
2: you can get some of these men just because they've got money, billions or whatever, or millions, who are so ugly, like ugly. But you get the women who will suck their cock and sleep with them just because of their money. I don't get it. I cannot sleep with someone unless I'm attracted to them. It's like, and just because you're a celebrity, even if you're an ugly celebrity, they get these women. I don't understand. Are the girls desperate? What are they going to get? So what? Being a celebrity, big deal. It's, I don't know what people think being a celebrity is all about. I know that when Kieran said that his bosses and whatever at work were saying, why have you bothered coming back to work? And he's like, well, why wouldn't I? He said, well, aren't you at home like drinking champagne and all of this? I don't know what people think that our lives are like. It's like... just because we're in the public eye, we're still normal.
1: I know. When you get home, you've got to get dinner on the table. You've got to get the kids to bed. No one else is going to do it for you.
2: But it's like these famous celebrity males. Well, it happens to females as well, I'm sure. But women just throw themselves at them. I don't get it.
1: It's also odd
2: money
1: because...
2: money grabbers.
1: Well, I know, but the thing is that they don't actually get the money, do they? I mean, if you sort of have a one-night stand with...
2: And not all celebrities have got money. It's, you know, like I've said to you before, how does anyone know what anyone's got in their bank account and stuff? And it's like a lot of pop stars. They think, oh, pop star, they'll have all this and that. But little do they know, they get an advance from the record company. Yeah, and out of that advance... they have to pay for the drivers, their video, their clothes. It's not they've got the cash in their pocket.
1: Tax.
2: So, yeah, tax is a big thing. So it's not always what it's made out to be.
1: Yeah, that's right. And I think so, therefore, I think it's important to understand, as with all of these crimes, that it's not a sex thing. It's a control thing, because you've got guys
2: like
1: who might use their fame to get girls. Maybe rock stars do it, but that's all legal and above board.
2: Yes.
1: As I say, I find it
2: when
1: a little...
2: when it comes to under 18s.
1: But yeah, because then it's about manipulation and control, isn't it? And it's, but also what's particularly nasty about it is, I don't know what you think, but perhaps a young woman in her 20s who has a fling with somebody famous and actually that person wasn't very nice and they regret it, it's upsetting and it's harmful and damaging, but probably not scarring. The whole point is that with a child, You're leaving this person
2: more vulnerable. More,
1: and aren't you leaving them with the scars forever? Because there's an interesting story in the Mail. And this is a woman whose evidence wasn't even considered bad enough to justify her contributing to the trial.
2: That's disgusting.
1: Isn't that amazing, right? The headline is, "I was 14. That vicious beast groped me 3 times in a few minutes." Now, in fairness to the police and the Crown Prosecution Service, it wasn't that they didn't think this was a very grave crime, but it was so mild compared to the others, horrors.
2: Yeah.
1: To her neighbours in a small rural hamlet in outback Australia, Nina Becker is a confident woman and caring mother, but the 50-year-old teacher still carries the mental scars from 1978 when she was sexually assaulted 3 times in one night by Rolf Harris. She was only 14 and the events of 36 years ago had an immense impact on her life. Her daughter Hannah says it shows in the way she relates to people. I see it in the way she lacks confidence in so many things and how she questions herself. See, and basically, I was reading about this before we went on air, and this was, it was 3 moments in an afternoon in which he essentially groped her, finally in a lift in which he put his hand up in her underwear. Horror. I can't even talk about it on the radio. But there was no rape or anything. This woman, she's now in her 50s. It happened in 1978. It's destroyed her life.
2: Well, the only way I can relate to her is I'll put it in my first book. I was sexually assaulted in a park in a bush, and I put it in my first book. I didn't go right into detail. And I was 7 then. And, you know, you said in the beginning you'd expect it in a bush. That's what happened to me. My mum said she was getting an ice cream and that, so... You know, I said, I'm going to the park, and I got sexually assaulted. Mm. And I could still picture the man's face. He's got ginger hair and stuff, and the police came and all of that. You know, they take your knickers away and whatever.
1: Yeah.
2: He never got caught.
1: Yeah.
2: You know, I couldn't say how old he is now, because to me, he was an older guy.
1: Yeah.
2: But, you know, when you're younger, anyone older than you, even if you're a teen, like 16, you look like an adult. And you do never forget, you know. You just don't forget.
1: No, but did you get some help, any therapy for that?
2: No, not really. I was just young, and it's like, well, no, it was wrong what happened.
1: Yeah.
2: But it happened.
1: And your mum must have been absolutely in pieces about it.
2: Yeah, we haven't really spoke about it, to be honest. But, you know, I still remember everything, absolute everything, what happened and everything. And you don't forget. But, I suppose you have to live your life. But then if someone... You know, like that woman with Rolf Harris, if he's come out, then obviously other women are going to say, do you know what? Looking back, yeah, he did do this to me. I'm going to come forward. And so these women should.
1: That's it. There are dozens of people who have read about this trial and will both here and in Australia. And, I mean, yeah, it's pure horror. So you basically have done it the Katie Price way, which is DIY. You just kind of moved on rather than you didn't
2: get... Well, he wasn't a celebrity, this guy. And it's like that you get cases like this all the time, I'm sure, where people go. And it's the same thing like with rape as well. I mean, we can open a can of worms here and talk about loads of things.
1: Mm.
2: You know, some people say, was it rape? Because I agreed to go back with the guy and I consented this, but I didn't want sex. If you don't want
1: this
2: sex
1: is a different
2: someone,
1: this is a, obviously
2: yeah, I'm
1: a different
2: saying we
1: incident.
2: Can we can open a can of worms, you know. This is the thing, like sexual abuse or just someone groping you, you know, how far can you go?
1: Because I don't want to name names or even go there, but you've been in that situation as well where you've been with a male who you perhaps had a friendship with or an attraction, but you didn't want to have sex and then that message has been ignored.
2: Yeah, unfortunately for me, like in the past, I've been in situations where I've been groped by men, I've been raped and I've had sexual abuse when I was younger. I've been there and done it myself. But, you know, I'm still happy and I've got my kids. I just think people deal with it differently.
1: How the hell do you do it? I mean, it is amazing.
2: Yeah.
1: How do you do it? Do you just put it to the back of your mind?
2: You never forget. It's always there. But I suppose you just get on with it, don't you?
1: And how can you not hate men forever off the back of that?
2: Well, I've been let down by men, obviously. I don't know. But sometimes I think, is that why I did the job, the glamour job, to be like, yeah, guys, you can look at me, but you can't touch me. You never know. That's maybe why I did. I don't know.
1: Maybe,
2: you
1: wonder whether your career is to do with you controlling your own image and your own attractiveness.
2: When I used to do, like, the men's mags and the interviews, it's like, I'm in control.
1: You're in control, yeah.
2: But it's like, yeah, men, you can look at me, wank over me, whatever, but you haven't got me. I don't know. You never know, do you? It's weird how your life makes these paths.
1: That's it. And you just get on with it. So so anyone else going through this or having gone through this, your advice to them would just be to... to try not to let it destroy your life.
2: Yeah, what can you do? It's been done, isn't it? But, you know, some extreme cases, obviously, you know, always try and go to the police. I never went to the police, only with the one when I was younger, because obviously I told my mum what had happened and they called the police. Actually, no, two people walked past and saw what was going on. They called the police. But all the other cases, no, I suppose I just got on with it. People close to me.
1: Do you think that there's a problem in our society that it's still considered okay for women to just be taken advantage of like this? I mean, we know it's not okay, but if you look at how the law plays out, most of these people seem to get away with it. And when they do get caught, they get a couple of years and they're out after 6 months.
2: Exactly. And I think it's disgusting. But you always hear about the cases of men doing it with women. Mm. But I'm sure it's the other way around as well. There must be cases where women do it to men, but you don't really hear about that, do you?
1: Yeah.
2: I don't really know any cases where I've heard of women doing this to men, or older women being paedophiles with youngers. Do you know what I mean? The reverse role.
1: Massively.
2: It's
1: of course,
2: always hear about with the women.
1: Yeah,
2: or
1: and do
2: young
1: you,
2: girls.
1: Does it sort of for these victims? Will they feel any better today knowing that this man's his life is over? Whatever happens to him, however long he's in jail, his life is over. His fortune will be plundered, and he's going to die in disgrace. Will that make them feel any better? Will that help them heal the scars?
2: I personally like to say at least they know that he's going to be punished for it. No, it won't take away what's happened to them. You know, some people are stronger than other people. You know, some people it will still affect and it will bring memories back to them. But, you know, there probably are people out there they can talk to. But, you know, what's been done has been done, and now they know there's justice. So hopefully that will help them, you know, move on.
1: Yeah, massively. It was very candid of you, Katie.
2: Yeah.
1: I've got a couple of tweets. Hopefully your prediction isn't right, says Howie Adara, just for the fact that he has to suffer himself for what he's done. And quite a strong one from Rackner, who says, pedos are sick in the head. They should be tortured for what they've done to the kids. It's very, very horrific. But do you know what? We kind of probably put that to one side now, because we've got so many brilliant things to talk about, so many great people doing great things in the news. But you know, we didn't feel that we could brush that one under the carpet, did we?
2: So we'll wait till Friday and see what the sentence is.
1: Yeah, and then we will punch the air if it's a long one. It's Foobar Radio, Mark and Katie being relatively somber, but don't worry, because we've got lots of fun stories to come. It's at Foobar Radio, Dolan at foobarradio.com. Katie, what do you fancy? A bit of Ed Sheeran or a bit of David Bowie? What's your choice?
2: Oh, my God, David Bowie from the Labyrinth days.
1: All the way. Well, this is a bit of an 80s classic. Let's Dance.

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1: 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Mark Dolan and Katie Price with you right through till 1 o'clock. And Katie, there's a lot of interesting stories floating about, a lot of showbizy type stuff. First of all, Chris Moyles, who has announced at Glastonbury, I think he was just at a beer in the beer tent, but he said he's going to quit show business. He's 40. He's made his money. And here's the weird thing. He looks unrecognisable.
2: Do you know, I had to double take. Obviously, I've been on his show loads of times.
1: Yeah.
2: And he doesn't look like Chris. Do you know what? I know this is weird to say. I know he's lost all this weight and he probably feels brilliant for it. But I liked him before. You know when you get some people and it suits them being bigger?
1: Massively,
2: do you know what I mean?
1: Massively.
2: And, you know, he just looks gaunt. He looks different. I don't know. Surely he's still got his humour because he did have a massive humour. But
1: yeah.
2: And also retiring at 40... What, has he made that much money? You can retire and live that life. I never want to stop working, you know. I just always want to... Well, I just think you can never have enough. You've always got something to pay for.
1: Do you not? You don't have a figure. You don't think, right, 100 million, boom, I'm done.
2: It's not even just about having that money. It's about your mind just wanting to work, getting up, doing something.
1: Yeah.
2: You know, like... retiring at 40, that's so young to retire.
1: And it's not good for your health, is it? Because people, when they retire, they normally like drop dead 3 weeks later. People need to be busy, don't they?
2: Or is he retiring because there's no work for him?
1: Yeah, well, it might be an enforced retirement. Exactly, that is a weird one. But are you a fan? I mean, did you you've obviously been on his show, and did you listen to the show when he was on Radio 1?
2: Obviously, I've been on his show. He wouldn't ever play my music, but not many people would. But maybe on this show, we might.
1: Definitely, bit of Taylor Day. Who are your artists? Actually, remind me now, because I've got to get... I'll put this through to our people today. Artists you like.
2: Oh, my God, are you serious?
1: Yeah. I know you like Taylor Dane.
2: What I will do, I'll do it in a minute because I'll charge my battery up. I've got my new iPhone and I'll show you what albums I've got on it. Or should we have a look now?
1: That's a brilliant idea.
2: Should we do it?
1: Yeah, we always got time, Katie.
2: Right, this... Don't laugh, though. Actually, oh, no.
1: I'm not going to judge you. My iPhone is heaving with early Elton John, so I can't talk.
2: This is a new iPhone and now I know how to download music because I'm so rubbish. Right, here we go. My albums. Albums. Oh my God, the first one, Another Level.
1: Why not?
2: Yeah, but I used to love them. Then
1: I wouldn't have said that on the radio.
2: Oh, yeah, it doesn't matter.
1: It's out now.
2: 19's Anthems, Level. Ministry of Sound.
1: All right.
2: Then I've got the Old School Garage.
1: All right.
2: The Best of Kylie Minogue, only 3 songs, which is spinning around, and I don't know, I haven't opened it. Big Reunion, oh my God. And Boyce Avenue. I love Boyce Avenue. If you've not ever heard
1: of
2: them.
1: No, I haven't heard of what's the genre?
2: They do like cover collaborations of songs that you would know. They're brilliant. Then I've got EDM, Big and Banging.
1: Sounds like.
2: Iggy, I can never say her name. Iggy Azalea. Then I've got another level. Rihanna, Greatest Hits of New Kids on the Block. Oh my God, how sad am I?
1: You realise that there are, like, your fans are now writing this down. It's the Katie Price.
2: No, they're getting better.
1: Do you know what?
2: There's not that many left.
1: You're going to go on iTunes. There's going to be a Katie Price playlist.
2: I would love to do that because my music tastes different. I've got Last Night, The DJ Saved My Life.
1: Classic.
2: Mashup Mix, EDM. I've got Mariah Carey's new album, Mellow Magic.
1: Is it any good? Have you had a listen to Mariah's new album?
2: Once. Flick
1: Is it
2: through,
1: very good?
2: Flick through,
1: good?
2: Didn't like it.
1: Nah.
2: No.
1: What, boring? Too many ballads?
2: I don't know. I prefer her old school style. I don't know if she's trying to be a bit more...
1: Yeah.
2: You know, I think if you're
1: cool.
2: good at
1: she's
2: something,
1: trying to be cool.
2: stay in
1: trying
2: that.
1: To be hip.
2: Yeah.
1: Has she had too many boob jobs?
2: But do you know what it is, what I think with Mariah Carey? She obviously had a boob job, but they're quite wide apart. I feel like I need to put like a Wonder Bra or something on her to squash them together because it would make her look slimmer as well. They're quite wide the way she
1: wears how's that
2: them.
1: Happened? Is that just bad plastic surgery or is it...
2: I just think you need a bra to squeeze them together.
1: Yeah.
2: I think
1: yeah.
2: some people think when you've had a boob job, you don't need to wear a bra, but of course they're naturally going to hang and then you can do the cutlery test, like which is what I do now.
1: All right, so look, of all those artists, because we've got a team here at FUBAR who can get you anything you want, so Another Level... Do you know what? I've got an idea.
2: And Sellout, what's her name? Jane Ikea. I think she, when Drake was over, she was the support act. She's like a female Drake. Her album's good.
1: All right, I've got an idea, which is, this is for you guys. We've got on Katie's phone, Another Level, EDM, Rihanna, Mariah Carey. What would you like to hear from Katie's phone? We won't play it from the phone.
2: And I've got Damage. I'm just reading them out while you've got it.
1: Go for it.
2: The Dermot O'Leary Show, because that's like Radio 1, Live Lounge.
1: Give that one a miss. Maybe if I want to go to sleep later and take a nap.
2: This is House, Club Anthems.
1: All right, House, Club Anthems. Well, I think that'll do us for now. So what I'm going to do, if you're all right with this, Katie, is I'm going to get our audience, because I want your musical input on the show, because this is our show. So I want the Katie DNA throughout the show, including on the playlist.
2: Okay, if someone tells me what album or what song or what album and I choose a song.
1: That's it. So you've got Another Level, EDM, Rihanna, Mariah Carey, Damage, anything, house music. What was the other thing? Club. I'm 40, so I don't know any of this stuff. Club.
2: Of course you do know. Are you on about the ultimate club anthems?
1: The club anthems. So there you go. What do you want to hear? But it has to be something Katie likes at Fubar Radio.
2: And
1: you
2: rewind old school classics.
1: There you go. Boom. I'm on it. Very, very exciting. Many more stories from the papers coming right up. I love a bit of this. This is Mr. Loverman.
2: Oh, I love Shabarex. This.
1: Yeah?
2: Woohoo!
1: Go on then. This is Fubar Radio 1048. We'll be back in seconds.
2: Lover. Mr. Lover.

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1: 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Tommy Holgate, comedian turned nutritionist, will be mixing some smoothies with us in the studio to get us all ready for summer. Lee Garrett, skin specialist, will be joining us as well. Give him a call, 0330-223-0200. Book your place in the skin clinic. And in the building, Sarah Robertson, digital news editor of OK Online. We're going to have an hour of showbiz madness. Gorgeous, scrumptious Katie Price.
2: Love it.
1: Now, we got sidetracked by your very exciting playlist on your phone.
2: I know.
1: But we didn't get to the thing about Chris Moyles and his weight and everything, and also his decision to quit showbiz. You don't buy it. He's just having a career lull and he's putting a good spin on it.
2: Well, yeah, because he was way up there. This is the thing in this celebrity life cycle is sometimes, you know, you get bands that come and go. I mean, from when I started, so many people were massive. And now they're struggling to probably get work. And it's hard for them. Yeah. Once you've been in the public eye and you've been massive, to go back to do a normal job.
1: Amazing.
2: And I think, you know, that's hard. I don't know why I'm still here 17 years on. I do look at that and think, oh, my God, I'm lucky. Because so many presenters have come and gone. Yeah. You know, like the Big Breakfast. You know, you had so many presenters on there.
1: I mean, Johnny Vaughan. Yeah. Johnny Vaughan, all those sorts of... I mean, who is, by the way, you know, fabulous broadcaster.
2: Oh,
1: but
2: yeah, he's brilliant.
1: You kind of expected this guy's going to be on TV forever now. But it
2: exactly.
1: doesn't work like that.
2: Same with TV presenters. Like Chris Moyles, he was massive. And I remember that me and Pete had a chat show and we wanted him on it. And they wanted so much money to have him on it.
1: Yeah.
2: That we didn't put him on it. It's like he's, you know, he was demanding loads. But now, well... has he really got enough money to retire?
1: Yeah, that's the thing.
2: And then he's been involved in the tax thing. And I must say, anyone, whether you're a celebrity or not, always pay your taxes, because trust me, it will bite you on the bum. That's one thing I've always done, is paid my taxes, VAT and everything. Doesn't matter who you are, just make sure you do it. You cannot scam it at all.
1: No, why have you been so good about that? I mean, you're a very, very moral person, and
2: yeah.
1: that's one thing, I know that. But you must have had accountants who have said, look, there are legal schemes, not breaking the law, and you can save millions. Why weren't you tempted to do that?
2: The truth is, actually, my first agent, Samantha Bond, automatically she introduced me, and I've had the same accountant ever since. She introduced me to an accountant. So it was her who actually introduced me. So since then, from when I started, I've always been careful with my money.
1: Careful,
2: I've always paid my taxes and VAT.
1: And he is obviously, you've got an accountant who's got very good judgment, who has not steered you into dangerous...
2: No, and then my brother like deals with it, and then I've got a guy called Andrew, you know. But they're good with it. It makes me sick whenever they come along and they say, right, you've got to sign this for your tax and VAT. And I always cover the amount what it is. Because it's ridiculous what I could buy each year with the amount of tax and VAT. It actually makes me angry. To the point, the other day, I saw a police car, a Porsche police car. Now, are we really paying for that? I know I'm going off again from Chris Moyles, but
1: I'm just talking
2: about tax.
1: I think we've done Chris. Yeah, yeah.
2: But it's like, I saw a Porsche police car. I mean, how lucky was that police guy to be driving around in a Porsche?
1: Yeah, I mean, you can... a lot of Vauxhalls out there which will hit 120 miles an hour. It doesn't have to be a Porsche, does it?
2: I know, but I just couldn't believe it.
1: And
2: I saw it at the petrol garage and I'm like, oh my God, a Porsche.
1: Do you read... I mean, there's a lot of story. We had White D on the show yesterday from Benefit Streets and...
2: I don't watch it. I've been told about it, though.
1: Yeah, and I mean, what do you... As somebody that, you know, pays lots of tax, do you resent this sort of benefits culture and the abuse of it?
2: Do you know what? I've got some friends who are on benefits and a lot of the reasons why they're on benefits is because they've got kids, and if they go to work, they need childcare, but they'd get more money from benefits, you know, than what they would. Because if they go to work and pay for childcare, they're not left with much.
1: Yeah.
2: So sometimes it's a vicious circle for everyone. I think some people on benefits take the piss when they're quite capable of getting a job, any job. But then in some cases, you know, if they've got kids and stuff, it's just cheaper to be on benefits than it is to work. So there's a wide circle of it. I would always encourage people, you know, especially now with social media, try and start up a business. You know, don't always think you're going to earn millions from it, but it's just nice to get your brain doing something, you know.
1: Yeah.
2: Just start small and build. And if it doesn't work, then think of something. There's so much that you could do. I, you know, sometimes I'd love to be in a room of people who are jobless and try and help them and say, right, let's sit down. What are your skills? What do you know? Mm. You don't have to be brainy. It's common sense, a lot of it. And I know there's lots of people out there who are on benefits who are quite capable of using their brain for stuff.
1: I think what I love about doing this radio show with you is that we hear all of this stuff that we don't normally hear or see in a photo shoot, which is your very wise opinions about stuff like, you know, the benefits culture.
2: It's common sense, yeah.
1: Well, it is, but, you know, people don't realise that you've got that perspective. Have you ever been sort of tempted into speaking out more about political stuff? There's an election next year. You know, as this show goes on, will you talk about politics? Will you say, hey, I think you've got to vote Labour, you've got to vote Tory? Would you go that far, or do you feel like you need to be neutral?
2: I think I said this last week. I normally stay away from politics and religion. Mm. And, you know, when the voting comes through, I don't vote, because I always think, well, what's my vote going to do? but, yeah, I'd love to advise people and, you know, just try and help. You know, even if I help like 30 people in a room, they come and see me, and I can try and sit down. And if they're on this is people who are on benefits, and if I can help change their life, because, you know, I came from nothing and I did something about it.
1: Are you at that point in your life and your career? I mean, obviously you've got the small matter of a baby to have and all of that. But
2: yeah,
1: do you
2: but
1: feel
2: even
1: like,
2: having kids doesn't stop you. It should make you more determined.
1: I think do you get to that point in your life where you're starting wanting to actually help others? You know, you've been very successful in your career, very focused. There comes a point where you're like, okay, I want to share the love somehow. Is that where you're at?
2: I would still share the love, but I'm still greedy for it myself.
1: Yeah, which is fair enough,
2: yeah,
1: isn't it?
2: Yeah, I'm still out there. I'm you know, I'm definitely not finished myself yet. There's lots of stuff I want to do, but I think that's a good quality. I haven't got the attitude, yeah, I've made enough money, I can stop now and enjoy my kids, because I do all that anyway. But yes, if I could help other people, I'm always there to help. But like I've always said, that's why people take advantage of my kindness.
1: Yeah,
2: they always do.
1: Yeah, but it doesn't stop you being kind, really.
2: I know, but
1: that's okay.
2: That's just me.
1: I think it's clever, because I think you've had this a couple of weeks ago. You know, you talked about your very bumpy relationship, and we don't need to get bogged down in that. The good news is that
2: Jane Poultney, the home wrecking whore. Yep. So I just had to get that in.
1: Whoops. But what I think's nice is that clearly you're trying to find a way through that. And as I said to you a couple of weeks ago, I think it's a credit to you and to any person, and this includes the horror of the Rolf Harris stuff, is that when stuff happens to you, is that willingness to still be positive about life and still believe and still risk the pain by falling in love again. I think it's because what you could do is say, right, I've been hurt, I'm never going to fall in love again, I'm not going to let someone near me again, and that's fine, but you'd ultimately punish yourself and you'd be the one that suffers.
2: Yeah,
1: so.
2: I think with any situation, whether you've been hurt emotionally or if a business deal doesn't go down well, you always learn and it makes you stronger. Like, I was thinking, I've had 5 kids, why haven't I bought out a maternity range? But when you think about it, you don't really get a bump till after 6 or 7 months.
1: Yeah.
2: So then you've got 3 months to buy clothes for your bump. So what's the point, really, in bringing out maternity range when you think about it?
1: Yeah.
2: It's like, because you don't have a bump from like day one. You only have, realistically, a big bump for like 3 months max. So that's why I haven't bothered bringing that maternity range of clothes.
1: No, I like it. So, you know, full stop on Chris Moyles. So he obviously needs a bit of career advice or whatever. You're talking about maybe having some workshop with 10 unemployed people. Maybe you could help Chris. Maybe Chris just needs a bit of pricey.
2: The thing is, you've got a half
1: arm around his
2: want
1: shoulder.
2: Something yourself. I mean, Chris probably, I don't know. What
1: I think your advice
2: next?
1: Would be that he needs to put the weight back on. Because that's why, since he lost the weight.
2: If you look at the pictures, he does look happier when he's bigger.
1: Yeah. Here's the thing. It's not attractive when a man becomes vain. You get a feeling like he's suddenly thinking about how his hair looks and he's worried about his weight. It's not a very attractive male quality. Whereas before, it's like he's a lad, he likes a beer, he's comfortable in his own skin. That's actually a more attractive image, isn't it?
2: Well, it is. And, Willie had aura about him. When you see him there, he just looks gaunt, small and just blends in the background. So I'd say, come on, Chris. Pile on the pounds.
1: Yeah, have a few burgers.
2: Have a pie.
1: I love it. Well, look, it's Fubar Radio. We're going to talk showbiz next, which I'm very, very excited about. We have none other than Sarah Robertson, digital news editor of OK Online, coming in the studio. Jay Crosby has tweeted in saying, listening to Katie Price on Fubar Radio with Mark Donan, loving every second. Hashtag pricey radio. Thank you, Jay. Also, Dara Howie has said, I'd like to hear the ultimate club albums. This is from, we're going to play a record from Katie's iPhone. We're going to do that. Maybe producer Talia Maybe 10 past, quarter past 11.
3: Yeah, we're just. What should we download though? We need.
1: Well,
3: a
1: let's have a look
3: song.
1: Because I got a few suggestions, and maybe producer Talia's got the casting vote because you're in charge of all of us. Jules 84. OMG, I love Boyce Avenue.
2: I'm
1: it's
2: glad
1: ace.
2: You know they have so many albums. I was just showing you, wasn't I, Talia?
3: Yeah.
2: That they did even a cover of Katy Perry's Teenage Dream, but you have to hear their version. Why don't we play that one?
1: That then? I yeah, like we'll the sound that. Of that. What do you think? That's a brilliant idea. So what? Boyce Avenue, and what's it called?
2: Teenage Dream.
1: Also, Jules 84 says, how's the kids? Did Princess have a happy birthday? What do you do to celebrate? You know what? Hold that thought. You'll tell us after this record.
2: Okay.
1: We will find out what they did. I'm sure it was something very special. And also, we're going to talk showbiz. So let's have a quick bit of Lily Allen now, who did a great set at Glastonbury just a couple of days ago. URL Badman on FUBAR.

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1: It is indeed FUBAR Radio. 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It's the home of Katie Price, and that hour just flew by, Katie.
2: It's because we're having so much fun.
1: We are having so much fun. And I can't, I have to remind myself you're expecting a baby because you're so energetic and well. Are you sleeping all right?
2: I do. Well, when I do Jet, no, because he wants to get in my bed and I'm not letting him do it. And then yeah. Kieran doesn't, so we alternate nights.
1: So it's the slippery slope when the little one gets in the bed, isn't it? Because then you're stuck with that forever.
2: I know, but then the other night, I just had to let him cry for the hour, so I put the pillow over my head because I thought, I've got this one coming. You can't have them both in the bed. You shouldn't have them in the
1: bed
2: anyway.
1: You're so right, you have to be very disciplined. When we had mine, my missus was incredibly efficient. When she's German, which obviously goes with the territory.
2: Right.
1: She bought the Contented Little Baby book, which is the Gina Ford.
2: I've never followed a book, and I think I've had five, this has been my fifth child, and everyone is different. I don't do anything the same with any of them because they're all different personalities.
1: It's very, very hard. Yeah. But we definitely did that thing where the big thing of the book is to keep, don't let the, get that habit that they come into the bed because
2: I know.
1: It's just
2: the
1: like,
2: only reason I've done it the past few weeks because he's teething and that. And, you know, I need to have my energy in the day.
1: You do. How old is the little rascal now, Jet?
2: He'll be 11 months. He's 11 months. Oh, he's one on the 12th of August.
1: Right, because so you like a summer baby, don't you?
2: Do you know all of them around this time? Isn't that weird?
1: Yeah.
2: Really weird.
1: I'm just trying to think. So that makes you, autumn, that's where the,
2: yeah, I haven't
1: the
2: got
1: short
2: long
1: days,
2: with this one.
1: That's when suddenly your needs.
2: She weighs nearly 4 pounds now, this one, so it's good.
1: Well, you're doing brilliantly. I'm thrilled to say that with us in the studio is the digital news editor of OK Online, Sarah Robertson. Welcome to FUBAR.
3: Thank you for having me.
1: It's lovely to have you here. And you look very summery in your very pretty summer dress.
3: Oh, thank you very much. Well, I had to make an effort, you know, the glamorous Katie and the very stylish Mark.
2: And I have to say, I said, did you bring the mag with you today? And she said, I did, but I didn't realise what was on the cover. I said, oh, shut up. I don't care about things like that.
3: I know.
1: Because I think you had the front cover of OK last week, didn't you? Or was it a couple of weeks ago?
2: Yeah, I didn't do a shoot for it. When I did my press call, because I always sit down. It's interesting to talk about this with my press calls. You know, I sit down, I do an interview with each one, you know, or all of them together, and then they just get a picture and then they say exclusive interview with them or whatever. But I haven't done a shoot with you guys for ages.
3: I think it's about time. I think we need to get something in the bag.
2: Yeah, well, Pricey says if the price is right, the Pricey would do it.
1: Well, I think so.
3: Well, we're not discussing money.
2: It's all about the ching-ching.
3: No, right now.
1: Yeah. So, because I know you can read Katie's exclusive column in Now Magazine every week, which is really entertaining. And I got a little preview of this week's column and it's fantastic. So lots of sparky opinion. But there's so much in the world of showbiz going on at the moment, Sarah. I know you've got loads of stories stacked up.
2: Tons.
1: Off the back of, Glastonbury looked like another vintage year in the kind of showbiz factor because all the stars were there, weren't they? And they were all glamped up and trendy and cool.
3: Yes, I mean, this year's Glastonbury was just a sellout success, and I think the highlight of the show was Dolly Parton.
1: Yeah.
3: But there's been a bit of controversy today in the papers with some people accusing Dolly of miming.
1: No, you're kidding me. That's a shocker.
3: Yes, there's a bit of a debate going on at the moment. However, Dolly has come forward and said, her boobs may be fake and her hair's fake, but her heart and her voice is completely real. So
1: of course
3: she's answered her critics.
2: How old is she now?
1: I've read it
3: somewhere between 60 and 90.
1: You know what we'll find out? Producer Harry will find out. I think she's in her early 60s, like 63 or something, but we'll check it out. She's so fabulous because she's very talented. She writes most of those songs, you know, Jolene. She's 68, and she looks pretty good for 68. In a funny way, Katie, she's a slight front runner to you in terms of being a pioneer
2: surgery.
1: Of

0: like out there.
1: Yeah, exactly.
0: And this sound good.
1: And also with, course, with the right, crowd, right. You know, the volume of the crowd and the size of
0: and
1: the place
0: playback and stuff.
2: Well, you're right about that, Katie, because do you remember the Golden Jubilee? The Queen's Jubilee concert.
0: Yeah.
2: Do you remember how out of tune Paul McCartney sounded when he sang Hey Jude? I mean, it was just like wobbly. It was embarrassing.
0: Yes.
2: And also Ray Davies, of whom a huge fan of the Kinks.
0: Yeah.
2: Similarly, just an abysmal live performance. And you say it's you can't really be harsh on these amazing, talented people.
0: That's
2: it. But it's just that the way the staging is set up and the sound
0: Definitely.
2: Is rigged up, it's difficult to do it. And also, I feel sorry for the females who have got to dance as well as sing.
1: Exactly.
0: That's true, but you know, like in the studio, you can go over each line or whatever, and you sound amazing. But when you sing live, to sing a song live all the way through without being out of tune is a talent. But then Glastonbury, you're on that big stage, the big speakers, you know, and you. A lot of people nowadays, they do dance and sing. You know, I think it's hard because you're out of breath. So how can you be that in tune? I reckon nowadays they do it half live and half miming.
2: Yeah, yeah. And then there's auto-tune and everything.
0: Exactly.
2: Do you think that Glastonbury was like... Because a lot of the sort of celebs go to Glastonbury and it gets gives them a chance. It's another platform, isn't it? And they can show off how kind of down-to-earth and real they
1: are.
2: Yeah,
1: I mean, there has been... some stuff in the media saying, you know, has Glastonbury almost lost its way from what it was meant to be, which was, you know, this sort of peaceful,
2: groovy,
1: hippie, groovy, you know, festival, whereas now it does seem almost corporate in the sense of the amount of people that go, you know.
0: I've never been personally.
1: No, and it's probably not my bag.
0: I did record it all on TV,
1: I don't like my
0: and I've seen some bits. I saw Ed Sheeran sing.
1: Are you a fan of Ed?
0: He's good. He's good. But he sounds different at Glastonbury than what, you know, I've heard him sing live before. You know, not all the music at Glastonbury is my taste, which is probably why I haven't been, if I'm honest.
2: Yeah.
0: But, you know, I'm sure it's an amazing feeling to be there and experience it.
1: Yeah.
2: And
1: yeah.
2: Also, you don't scream camping to me. I'm not picking up tent vibes.
0: No, there was this, I turned it on the other day and there was, I don't know who they were, they really old men with beards singing, obviously singing a set. I've no idea who they were.
2: Was that Metallica? Led Zeppelin, no? Was this year or
0: No,
2: previously?
0: This year. But they were on the main stage, but they looked like they were ready to... drop down dead, they were that old. And I thought, oh my God, I've never heard of them. I can't even tell you who they were. And I'm like, wow.
1: I think it was probably Led Zeppelin, Katie.
0: Oh, do you reckon?
1: Yeah.
2: But they didn't play this year, did they?
1: Well, it was Robert Plant, wasn't it?
2: Maybe so. Robert Plant. Oh, I see.
0: Really
2: Like
0: really, really old.
1: Yes. Yeah.
2: Oh, not Metallica then, because they're not bearded, are they?
1: Oh God, I can't actually remember. Sorry, I'm not really into my heavy metal.
0: There's another one I saw.
2: You don't have to feel bad about that.
0: What were they called? Arcade something, I think.
2: Arcade Fire.
0: Yeah, and so I was forwarding through it thinking, okay, they'll do a couple of songs. They were on like for an hour and a half.
1: I think they were like the main headliners.
0: Yeah, there you go. Yeah. So, and I'm like, I've never heard of them.
2: Yeah.
1: So you're not a fan?
0: It's not that I'm not a fan. I'm obviously not into that music they play at Glastonbury.
2: But that's it. There's a lot of music stories floating about, aren't there? Beyonce and Jay-Z seem very loved up.
1: Yes. Well, again, I think the cynics are wondering, is this a bit of a... ploy, because ticket sales for their On The Run tour haven't been as high as what they were expecting.
2: Yeah.
1: And obviously the bad negative publicity which was generated from the elevator incident.
2: Let's remind ourselves what happened.
1: The elevator incident, which went out on TMZ, the showbiz website in America, that showed Beyonce and Jay-Z in the lift with Beyonce's sister Solange. And Solange attacks, from what you can watch, she physically attacks Jay-Z and has to be dragged off by his bodyguard.
2: Yeah.
1: While Beyonce very impassively sort of stands by and almost like she'd seen it before. You know, she gives no reaction whatsoever during this like crazy mad moment, and then they come out and face the cameras.
2: Hey, I'm very
1: no
2: sympathetic,
1: one had any idea.
2: You know, because I've had lift rage. Probably what happened is that Jay-Z had one of those backpacks and it kept getting the doors open again. They're like, come on, we want to get moving here. It was probably like that. Or they thought they were going down, they've got into the lift that's going up. And it's like, for fuck's sake, come on, dudes, get with the program. That's all it is. But obviously there's tension. That's my theory. There's tension in the Beyonce Jay-Z household, isn't
1: there? Yeah, I mean, in the... Beyonce Jay-Z camp, there is a lot of tension.
0: A few days later, didn't they all pose as if like they were
1: friends? Yes, there was the family photograph.
0: And they'd never really done that before.
1: Now,
2: here's the thing. It's wrong to speculate as to why there's this animosity between

0: between Jay-Z and his sister-in-law. But so it's wrong to speculate, but let's speculate. Why? What's going on? Could there be... Is it a love triangle?
1: There was rumours about a love triangle, but I don't think it was involving the sister-in-law. I think it might
2: I think... Was it involving this person?
3: Ready? I'm going to lip-sync.
0: Ooh.
3: Because I've got a story that when I was in LA...
0: Yeah.
3: Okay. Remember when... Oh, no. Don't worry. I'm not going to say it. I'll lip-sync it. When Chris Brown and Rihanna...
0: Yes.
3: I heard it was because of this. I'm just saying it.
0: This is brilliant. All right, now, I think I heard what that was.
1: Yeah.
0: You've had to lip sync it for because yeah. you're very legally astute.
1: And I have to say...
3: have you ever heard that that's true?
0: Okay, at yes. FUBAR Radio.
3: Have you heard that? And yes. I was out in America three at the time through someone yeah. I know who knows them that's why that happened.
0: Yeah. So at FUBAR Radio, what do you think Katie just lip synced? What do you, did you hear? If you've worked it out, you're a blooming genius.
3: You would be.
0: But essentially,
1: the general public will have no idea.
0: What we can do, let's cover the grey area and say that we think we can't rule out some sort of sexual
1: we can't, I mean,
0: shenanigans.
1: You know, there could be a myriad of reasons. I mean, the most common one, obviously, is about some sort of love triangle or some sort of third person in the marriage. And
2: that's pretty normal these days, isn't it? Having a third one.
0: It's Solange.
2: Or fourth, maybe.
0: Yeah, in some households.
1: Yes.
0: Solange, is she big herself? Is she a big star in her own right?
1: No, and I think this is the other theory that was given for the argument was a sort of... A sense of jealousy between the two sisters, not through maliciousness, but just, you know, if Beyoncé is your sister, the biggest female singer in the world, you know, one of the biggest stars in the world, to grow up with that, to see that every day.
0: And also, especially
1: it,
0: if it's your job, especially, because I think, I mean, David Beckham's got a sister, she's not, you know, in sport, she's not a celebrity, so there's no tension there. But I feel sorry for, like, Jamie Murray, Andy Murray's brother, who also plays tennis.
1: That's it, right.
0: You know, how annoying is that? And this girl, or Danny Minogue and Kylie Minogue. I mean, that's Danny has had quite a lot of success
2: especially
0: in her career.
2: Especially if they're both trying. I mean, I've got a younger sister, she's 24, Sophie. And to be honest, she couldn't give a shit about what I do, to be honest.
0: Yeah.
2: And we're just normal sisters. I'm always moaning at her because she nicks my clothes and she's got bunions. And I'm like, please don't wear my shoes because your bunyip bloody mark goes in my shoes. But she blow dries her.
0: But has she got, is she in a similar field to you? Does she?
2: No, in the beginning she did do a bit of modelling, but... she's not really interested in all of that. And, you know, she's grown up with me. Like, I know she had a bit of a tough time at school. But, like I say, I don't feel there's any jealousy at all. Or
0: she had a tough time at school because she was teased about who her sister was.
2: Yes. Yeah.
0: And that was hard for her. Did she get cross with you for that? Like, oh, why do you have to be so
2: famous?
0: No,
2: she's always been chilled out with me, to be honest.
0: Yeah.
2: But, you know, I suppose you would get some sisters who are jealous, especially like if they're trying to be singers as well.
1: Well, she's trying to carve out a big singing career, and she's brilliant. I mean, she's a fantastic artist.
2: But she'll always be known as, well, your sister's better, or even if she's not,
1: your sister's
2: going to happen. Yeah.
0: I don't like these PDAs though, because this picture of Beyonce and Jay-Z, it's kind of like he's dominating her, isn't it?
1: Yes.
0: It's very submissive.
1: It is. And I think it speaks volumes. The body language between them there speaks volumes as to who leads the relationship, who's in control, who wears the trousers, who makes the decisions.
0: What do you both think in terms of relationships and being famous? Is it better if you're both famous because then at least you both understand what each of you is going through? Or is it better to have a famous person and then the other person's like a plumber, just
1: to
0: balance it out?
1: Well,
0: from
1: my point of view,
2: I've been out with all sorts, as you know. I would say if you're with someone in the public eye, they understand it. They understand, you know, what happens and the bullshit that's said about you. But then again, I've been out with people who aren't in the public eye, and then I've made them in the public eye, and then they get a career off the back of me. But I have to say, so far, like I knew, like with Kieran, he wasn't interested. You know, he's been offered Big Brother and all of this this year. They offered him more money that I got Alex Reid, but he turned it down.
0: I love the way you say that you got Alex Reid. It's like you're
2: Alex Reid 150 grand for it, and they've offered Kieran 200 grand.
0: Really? That's and when you say you got it, do you almost like, are you all kind of his? Are you his agent really? Are you Kieran's agent?
2: No, nothing. I don't No, he's not in this industry. He's a plasterer, isn't he? So.
0: Yeah. So that's it. So he said no, turned down 200K.
2: Yeah.
0: Even, I mean, it all goes in, all in the family, isn't it? So would you not think, come on, let's do that for a couple of weeks and then boom, we've bumped up our...
2: There is a baby on the way.
0: Yeah.
2: Have you forgotten something?
0: To be honest with you, him
2: but no,
0: being around...
2: But no, he's not into all of that, so...
0: Him being around for you at 3 a.m. is a lot more useful than earning a couple of $100,000.
2: That's what dad should do.
0: Yeah. So.
2: And because we had a shit time last year where he wasn't about because he was more interested in a 50-year-old's fanny than his son. Hopefully he'll do it properly this time.
0: I think so. He's in a last chance saloon, but do you know what?
1: Are you giving him another chance, Katie?
2: I'm not discussing. We're discussing Beyonce and Jay-Z today.
0: Nicely done.
1: That's me told off.
0: That was Sarah.
2: Just a little dig I had to
1: first,
2: have, though.
1: First Sarah, telling off of the morning.
0: Sarah is a journalist to
2: no,
0: her
2: but
0: core.
2: He is a girl, obviously. And like I've said, we're alternating nights with Jet and stuff, so
1: okay.
2: Yeah.
0: I'm really. I think he's doing what he's doing is he's doing that thing where he's being like a puppy dog, and he's just going to be an angel for the next 20 years, and then maybe
1: he needs to be. Yes.
0: Maybe he's got a chance. So look, that's all.
2: Everyone deserves a chance.
0: I completely agree. What a lovely, lovely attitude. I've got a couple of tweets before our next record. First of all, Nathan said, Katie Price, we love you. You're loyal fans. You're ace. You're my inspiration. Got to admit, I had a nose job same as yours. Lol. Does that bother you when people try to look like you? Because
2: surgery.
0: There's a lot of people out there that want to look like you.
2: Do you think they do want to look like me? I don't know.
0: I think
2: like
0: young girls do. I think you're an inspiration to a
2: lot
0: of young
2: ladies.
0: The
2: only reason I got my nose done was because every surgeon I saw about my boobs and stuff, because I used to like The Swan. Do you ever remember The Swan that came on? Really
0: yeah,
2: ugly
0: it was a good,
2: women.
0: It was a great series.
2: What Jane Pountney was on, and you transform them into The Swan, and then all extreme makeovers. And so every time I see a surgeon, I should do it with Lee, and I'd make him do it with you.
0: Yeah.
2: I'd be like, if you could change anything about me, what would it be? And every surgeon always said my nose.
1: I like your
2: I never
1: old
2: had
1: nose.
2: A problem with my old nose at all. No, it wasn't big or small. There's nothing wrong with it. If I could take it out the cupboard and put it on every now and again, I would, but I obviously can't. So when I had my boobs done, it was Garth Fisher in America who did it. He just said, oh, let me just shave it a bit. So we did. So I like this nose and I like my old nose.
0: So you're quite happy with what he did?
2: I was happy with it before. It's just that everyone said, oh, we'd change your nose. So while I was under, I said, all right, do that as well then.
0: Sarah, it freaks me out though, the plastic surgery industry, because I did a show for Channel 4 about it called The World's Most Enhanced Woman and Me, right? And I met a whole number of people.
2: Yes.
0: And then I did another one, the most extreme plastic surgery, and I met a guy called Dennis who turned himself into a cat and all these other characters.
2: Oh, yeah, I remember that.
0: Yeah. Dennis Avner, who was
1: like
0: a legend.
1: Sadly. The Bride of Wildenstein, she wanted to be a cat as well, didn't
0: yes,
1: she?
0: Yes, she did. She did. It was crazy.
2: That looks awful. How can anyone think that looks attractive?
0: I know.
1: Why do they want to look like a cat?
0: Well, this guy, he's called Dennis Avner. Sadly, no longer with us, which is really sad. And he did actually, you know, he was a very troubled soul. And
2: I bet it was really nice. A lot of people have all this surgery. You think probably they're freaks and stuff.
0: Yeah.
2: But I bet they're really, really nice.
0: Lovely people. They look in the mirror and they hate what they see, and it's because they don't love themselves. It's body dysmorphia. Michael Jackson had it.
2: Yeah.
0: You, what's interesting about you, Katie, you're very unique in that you've obviously had one or two nip and tucks.
2: Yeah, but sometimes I'm like, oh, I didn't like them lips, right? Don't do that again. Mm.
0: But you don't have body dysmorphia,
2: do you? No, I definitely haven't. You know, it's easy to say once you've had something done and you're like, oh, actually, no, I don't like this. I want it a bit more like this or that. But then that's when you get... you know, and that danger thing. What I have to say to people and remember is I started modelling on Page 3 and stuff and the lads mags completely natural without a nose, boob or, you know, my natural hair, not extensions and blah blah. So I did have a career being natural.
0: Yeah.
1: Beautiful.
2: Well, I wouldn't go far as
1: you
2: that.
1: You were.
2: But I
0: did
2: were
0: someone
2: exactly.
0: say to you
2: I was no, I'm joking. I was fishing then. No, I'm joking. So I know that I couldn't have been that ugly. And I'm not saying I'm ugly. I can scrub up well. But people got to remember, I'm 36. I'm not going to look this young, fresh face thing what people expect. You're just not going to at 36.
0: Yeah, there was a picture of Kelly Brook in the papers yesterday, makeup free. And I don't know. I mean, it's good in a way for especially young girls to see celebrities looking real and obviously probably wasn't looking quite as sparkly as she would when she's had an hour of makeup and hair done, but that's healthy.
1: No, I think it's healthy, you know, and that's one thing I've always admired you, Katie, for is, you know, when we've seen you sort of behind the scenes, you're happy to just go out barefaced.
2: Oh, yeah, it doesn't bother me.
1: Yeah, it doesn't bother you at all. And it's nice, it's refreshing to see that, you know, someone who can dress up, look glamorous, but also, you know,
2: but then I am lucky, my skin is good. I don't get spots.
1: No, you've got great skin.
0: That really helps.
2: Yeah. You know, I'm not just saying it like, oh, yeah, I can go out without makeup because my skin and everything's fine, you know.
0: But no,
2: but
0: I
2: some
0: think,
2: people
0: yeah,
2: who have
0: you.
2: Got
0: yeah.
2: spots and that, I'm sure if I had spots and acne and stuff, I would want to do something about it, and I'll probably put makeup on because you don't want it to show, do you? It's
0: but
2: just
0: I agree
2: like,
0: with you, but I think you say that. I think you say you're lucky because your skin's fine. I think your head's fine as well. Yourself, yeah. your attitude to yourself, you don't hate yourself. A lot of these people do. And what's
1: they
0: weird is
1: confidence.
0: That they lack confidence. Yeah. So if you, I went to this past, I went to see a guy in LA just to get an idea of what I could have done for this documentary.
2: Oh, right. Yeah.
0: And I mean, I'm like, I don't know, 12 stone, I'm 6'5". There's not a lot of fat. Knocking
1: no,
0: about,
1: not.
0: Thankfully. There's the beginnings of a little tummy. I'm 3 months pregnant. We've had the first scan. And we're very excited. I'm going public with it now. But I went to see this guy, and the idea was, what's he going to find on me? I mean, obviously, you know, he could make me a lot more pretty than I am. But in terms of body and all... Anyway, so I was half naked. I was just in my boxers, and he walked around and he squeezed my stomach and he squeezed my love handles and I didn't know I had man boobs. My man boobs.
2: No.
0: Right. Yeah. The fat under my neck, and he's basically with a little pencil or whatever. So I almost feel like I'm at a tailor's, you know, where they do with the jackets and the chalk marks. And he's like, right, we'll take the fat off these love handles here. We'll do some lipo on the stomach. Da da da.
2: No.
0: Yeah.
1: That's
0: and
1: frightening.
0: Tighten up this and that and every baggy. Whatever. So, and this better was a few years ago. I was even more sort of childlike because I mean I've got this weird young face anyway. I don't.
1: Yeah,
0: I've always
1: you're
0: had
1: very youthful, isn't it?
0: But when I say I stress weird, you know. But anyway, so that was it. So by the end of it, I was a broken man. I just thought, geez, I really. Anyway, and what was really weird about, even though it was only a documentary and it was only an experiment, he said, "Listen, I can see you tomorrow at 2, and I'll make
2: you're
0: a special
2: joking.
0: Price." I shit you not.
1: That is disgraceful.
0: And he's based in LA, and he's this permatanned Russian, and he's like to the stars. He does
1: See,
0: all these people.
1: I wouldn't trust someone like that to like mess with my face and body.
0: No,
1: I'll just think.
0: I think the problem with it is so. Anyway, of course, I politely declined. but I think one problem with too much plastic surgery or whatever is that what happens, especially if you don't like yourself, is that here's my metaphor with plastic surgery. If you get let's say a bit of lipo or something. It's a little bit like buying a new soap. Good idea. It's like buying a new sofa in the living room. Suddenly the carpet looks a bit ragged. And then you've got to replace the carpet and you think, oh, look at that wallpaper.
1: And something else needs
0: so it's like,
1: done.
0: Do you know what I mean? If you make one thing better, it makes everything else look bad.
2: But then with us as humans, we die wrinkly and old and like back to babies. So there's nothing you can do. You know, like there's Janice Dickinson. More surgery.
1: Yes, her boobs.
2: Now, she was good. She was a good-looking lady, and
0: back in
2: but
0: the
2: when you look at her now, you don't look at her and think beautiful. I don't. I look at her and think surgery.
1: Yes,
2: she's got the surgery face, as
1: it's
2: I call
1: sad.
2: It.
0: She's
2: is.
0: Been. I mean, the poor woman has been butchered. I mean, she's 59, which is not old anyway, but. Yeah, when she was younger, she was so pretty, and she would still be pretty now if she hadn't.
1: She was the original supermodel. You know, she was
2: but
1: the
2: she,
1: first.
2: You know,
1: one.
2: When they have that look of surgery, their face.
1: Yeah,
2: she has it. Got that classic look of surgery.
1: Well,
2: face.
1: Well, she's looking a bit Pete Burns, isn't she?
0: That's exactly what it is.
2: It's like, yeah.
0: She looks like basically a trans.
2: I mean, she's got an amazing figure for 59.
0: Yeah, it's a kind of warning. It's a warning, really, isn't it? You see that and you just think, that's what not to do. Sylvester Stallone paid for my first job, so I thought, why not? Janice Dickinson has more surgery to fix sagging 30-year-old breast implants and films the whole thing for TV. The famously loudmouth model.
2: She obviously got it free, then.
0: It's hardly a shrinking violet. Yeah, for sure. But
2: you shouldn't leave your implants 30 years anyway.
1: So I was going to say, Katie, I thought they came, it was like a 10-year guarantee. Is it not?
2: I don't think anything's
1: them.
2: A guarantee because it's in your body, you know, anything can happen. But they do say between 10 and 15 years, they recommend you redo them. Like if you have veneers in your teeth, they always say after about 15 years, you should have them redone.
1: Okay.
2: Obviously, mine have never got to 15 years because I've had them done in between.
0: Did you ever have the concern over those French implants? You know, the ones which
2: are... Oh, the PIP?
0: Yeah.
2: No,
0: mine
2: never had them.
0: Good,
2: no.
0: All right.
2: But the thing is, the reason I've had so many boob jobs was because when I was younger, my first boob job, I only slightly went bigger. I wish now I went... from small to big, then I wouldn't have had the little ones in between. Does that make sense?
1: So
2: that's
1: had
2: the only
1: to have
2: reason
1: more.
2: Why.
1: Yeah.
2: And I most people you talk to have had boob jobs.
0: Yeah.
2: They have them done, and obviously the swelling goes down, and they're always like, oh, I wish I went bigger. Most people would say that. But like I've said before, you don't have to have a boob job to have big boobs. You can just fill out what you've got.
1: Well,
2: there's
1: so
2: lots of women out there who haven't
1: days.
2: Got big boobs, yeah. even though they've had a boob job.
0: Yeah. All right. But, well, you know, yeah. we'll go a lot more of the big showbiz stories, because I believe, have you got time to stick with us for
1: a
0: few minutes? Brilliant, Sarah.
1: Yes.
0: Mark Dolan, Katie Price with you right through to 1 o'clock. Lots of tweets and emails are pouring in. We've had this long discussion about what to play from Katie's iPhone music collection. I've got one here from Tet Cutie Pie. Who says, morning, Kate and Mark. I vote for Iggy Azalea next. Bit of booty popping this morning while I sip my tea. Now, we're trying to dig out the other track, but the good news is I found a bit of Iggy on the system. So we'll play a classic from Katie's collection. This is Fancy. Do you like that song? Do you know it?
2: Oh, yeah, yes, I do.
0: Yeah?
2: Let,
0: is
2: me,
0: it any
2: let
0: good?
2: Me be your fancy. You want about that one?
0: No, it just says Fancy featuring Charlie XCX.
2: Oh, is it from one of my playlists?
0: Yeah, I think so. Shall we have a listen?
2: Oh, we'll listen.
0: Tell me
2: to
0: what
2: it anyway.
0: You think. This is Iggy
1: I'm
0: Azalea.
2: Oh, yes, Fubar. Yes, yeah, I know that one. Of course,
0: yeah?
2: I do. I've got that. Yeah.
0: Is it any good?
2: Yes.
0: Come on then, let's
2: like
0: have it,
2: it.
0: Large.
1: Turn it up.
0: Let's turn it up. This is Fubar.
1: We're going to have a dance.
2: Yes.
0: Always. We'll be back in two. This is Fubar Radio.

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1: Absolutely right, Mark Dolan and Katie Price with you right through till 1 o'clock, and we are talking showbiz. Later we'll be talking skin with absolute skin guru, the king of skin, Lee Garrett, who's joining us in the studio. So if you've got a little issue with your skin, it's the most important organ in your body and the most unloved, I think, give us a call, 0330 223 0200. And also comedian turned uber nutritionist Tommy Holgate will be in the studio mixing up some smoothies to get us ready for summer. Also, lots and lots more showbiz with Sarah Robertson after another track from Katie's iPhone. It's Katie's playlist, and this is the much requested across the whole of Twitter, Boyce Avenue and Teenage Dream.
2: Woo!

0: Well,
1: how lovely is that? 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We've got Sarah from OK Magazine online.
2: Hi.
1: And the gorgeous Katie Price.
2: And I have to confess quick.
1: Yeah, let's just fess up now.
2: I
1: knew, and I didn't. It would be around halfway through the show.
3: It was my fault. I made you. Oh. I'm a feeder.
1: Katie Price has just cracked and had half a croissant. And Sarah and I were both saying, "You are allowed to eat. You are a human being. You're expecting a baby.
3: Yes, feed the baby.
1: Yeah, it's energy." And you know, we're on the radio. We're on the radio for 3 hours, and it does use a bit of energy being on the radio, and it will be burned off in a second. Don't you worry about that?
2: Yeah. You're right.
1: And you'll probably be in your home gym later on the ball.
2: Oh, I can't be asked.
3: Have you been exercising through pregnancy?
2: I'm not allowed to.
3: Oh.
2: Because of a medical reason.
3: Okay.
1: Yeah, so you have to be careful with that. My sister, when she was pregnant with her third, she's like really athletic. She was going running, and she had a funny turn, and the doctor said, right, no more running for you.
2: Because but she'll be here soon, so then I will after.
1: Yeah, you'll be back on it. Let's talk about Cheryl Cole, because it was her birthday yesterday, wasn't it?
3: Yes, Cheryl turned 31 yesterday. She's an old lady now in showbiz terms. once you get past 30, you're old in showbiz land.
1: Has she sort of recovered
2: I've
1: from...
2: I've had it then.
1: Never. Cheryl, now, let's kind of look at the recent history of Cheryl, because she was huge and she was a pop star, and then obviously she did the cowl thing, the X Factor. And that was like, you know, the height of her powers. Mm-hmm. And she's going out with Ashley Cole. That obviously turned horribly wrong.
3: But married to him, yes.
1: But then she went to... Oh, yeah, that was it.
3: Yes.
1: But and he had an affair, didn't he? He was unfaithful.
3: Yes, with multiple.
2: Multiple ladies. But did you see the mingers? I don't understand these men who are with these women who are stunning, but they go for mingers. I know there's a saying, the uglier the bird, the better they are in bed, but I don't believe that.
1: Yeah, I know what you mean.
2: Because they like to give it more because they haven't got anything else to give, but I don't believe that.
1: Perhaps it's just for these guys. It maybe if your wife is so stunningly beautiful, maybe you want the opposite. You just want a bit of rough on the side.
3: Yeah,
1: or something.
3: I mean, I think there has been that sort of analysis, maybe it's like, hasn't there? They want like an easy life, and
1: you might have. Maybe you've got like fillet steak at home in the fridge, but sometimes you just want to go out and have a burger.
3: A gritty burger.
1: Yeah. But it's she's been through a lot, but she's still only 31. But I wonder whether she recovered from the very bruising period career-wise when she went to America. She tried to break America by was it America's Got Talent or the X Factor in America?
3: X Factor, yeah, with Simon. And she did Simon sacked her.
1: Yeah, and she only did. I think she did like the pilot and maybe one episode, and then she was gone because they couldn't understand what she was seeing. Like,
3: well, that was the excuse that was given out, but I think there were other issues as well. And you know, I think Cheryl herself has come forward and said, you know, this whole thing about her wanting to break America, her heart was never really in that. You know, she loves the UK. She's a proud Brit. You know, she's
1: a
3: British superstar.
1: Do you buy this, Sarah? You're a journalist. Do you buy this?
3: I do with Cheryl. I do. I really do. I don't. I think for America, it was just too big. It was too much for her. I think she likes being on home turf. You know,
2: I disagree. I think if you've got an opportunity to make it in America, you would do everything you can. There's no reason why she couldn't.
1: No, because it makes... I mean, that's where the money is. You look at
2: England. Yeah. I love coming home to England. But if you've got a job in America as big as that, you would do it.
1: You'd be all over it like a rash.
2: Of course you would.
1: If you got... Let's say you got a job on the American X Factor or a big hosting job on something in the States, would you just go lock, stock and barrel? Would you just ship everyone over there, the whole family and everything?
2: Well, obviously, yeah, but it's a big pressure to do a job like that. But she hasn't got kids or anything, so for her it was easy. Mm. I don't know, you know, not that I'm disagreeing with you, but I just think if you're going to get an opportunity to do that,
1: the biggest
2: you would
1: market,
2: do it.
1: The biggest entertainment market in the
2: exactly.
1: world.
3: Yes, but I also think you've got to sort of think about at that point, maybe Cheryl wasn't actually ready for it then. Maybe she was coerced.
1: Yeah.
2: Are you ever ready for anything?
1: I know.
3: By other people and other powers when she wasn't ready.
1: You're being very charitable, Sarah.
3: I am being
1: very
3: diplomatic.
1: But you believe it, don't you? You believe it.
3: I just...
1: Don't you think she was coerced by a $5 million paycheck?
3: I think that probably helped. Let's not be around the bush with that. But
2: I bet she didn't really get that either.
3: Yeah, I think she felt pressure that she had to prove something. and go over there. And also, she wasn't maybe 100% ready.
1: She's a big star in this country, but there's a real alchemy to being popular in another country. It's kind of out of your hands. Some people go to the States and boom, it's huge. Other people like Piers Morgan has wind up finishing up his talk show in America now.
2: And,
1: you know, you don't know if another country, another culture is going to take to you or not. It's not a given. Just because you're a star in one country,
2: exactly,
1: doesn't
3: and I
1: translate.
3: Think Simon Cowell achieved it himself, but
2: but how many Simon Cowells are there? There isn't.
3: This is it. And, you know, the US X Factor is gone now.
1: Yeah.
3: He's had to come back here to do the UK X Factor.
1: Was it cancelled?
3: Yes.
1: Basically.
3: Because it had such falling ratings. So they just wrapped it up.
2: I'm sure Simon's not bothered by it. He's made it all now. And he'll come back. Bring his charm back to England.
1: Does he have any formats in America now? Is there America's Got Talent?
3: I think we still got America's Got Talent, and that's it. I think.
1: Does he front that in America?
3: Yes.
1: All right. Yes. So he's still got that, but that's nothing like on the scale of what the X Factor was. No. So what is the story? She's 31. Is she in love now? What's her marital status?
3: Yes. Well, she has this new French man.
1: All right.
3: And she tweeted a picture. Actually, posted it on Instagram, not tweeted, a picture of her standing in a room. I think it was a hotel room, which was surrounded by 310 red roses. Obviously, 310, 31, you know, which we take as a present from him for her birthday. And interestingly, she said this is the best birthday she's ever had. So I think she's trying to say, you know, she's moved on with her life now and she's happy and she's coming back to the X Factor this year. I mean, they've already been holding auditions around the country. We've been seeing photos of her, you know, at the auditions, meeting fans. And it seems like, you know,
2: I like
3: Cheryl's ready to come back.
2: I do like her. And one thing that's interesting, no one has done a kiss and tell on her. So you don't really know what she's like. You know, so many people have done things on me.
3: Mm.
2: But you actually don't really know much about Cheryl, do you, really?
1: No.
2: Which is quite nice for her, because it's private. But
1: Has she been lucky, or what is it?
2: Or she might sign everything, I don't know. It's like Madonna, like I said to you last week.
1: Yeah.
2: No one ever knows what goes on behind them closed doors. But with Cheryl, I think she's absolute stunning. But I don't think she's got the same spark as she did last time. I don't know what it is, because she's gorgeous looking, amazing body.
1: Mm.
2: But I don't think she's got the same spark this time as she did last time when she did X Factor, and I don't know why.
3: What do you think that you just don't? What do you think?
2: I don't know.
3: She
2: hasn't got that twinkle in her eye, because she is stunning. I'm not saying she's not, but I don't know. I just don't think.
1: So you're not saying she looks any less good than she did.
2: I just don't think she's got that spark.
1: Yeah.
3: There was a lot of people saying she looked too thin when she was on the Graham Norton show a few weeks ago.
2: Oh, well, people always say if someone's put on weight or whatever. But I don't know, just in her eyes, I don't know, she's just lost that spark for me.
1: Yeah,
3: so you think
1: she's
3: dead behind the eyes? Well, that's your words.
1: Do you think that maybe she's just been a little sort of scarred by
3: this
1: bumpy few years, both romantically and professionally?
3: Yeah.
1: That it's maybe just set her back quite a bit. Maybe her confidence is not what it was, and maybe she needs to just get back on that series of X Factor.
2: Yeah, I think she'd be brilliant when she comes back on the show. No, I think it would be good. Maybe once she gets back on the show and she's back out there and we all look at the outfits, what they're wearing.
1: Yeah. Mm.
2: Who were the other judges? Oh, yeah, Mel B.
1: Louis.
3: Louis Walsh. And now Cheryl said there's a lot of frostiness between her and Louis because they have very, very bad blood between them from the Girls Aloud days.
1: Right.
3: And apparently they've sort of barely exchanged a word.
1: And what is that bad blood? What was that?
3: I think it was because Louis was originally Girls Aloud manager.
1: Mm.
3: And they felt he, at the time, wasn't giving his all to them as a group. And they sort of had to look after themselves and create their own success. And I just think since that point, there's just been this sort of tension between the two, and
1: history,
3: it seems more between
1: baggage.
3: Cheryl, because I think obviously Cheryl was the gobby one of the band and the quite tough speaking one who stood up for everybody, and she was the one that, you know, went head to head.
2: She doesn't need to worry, she's got her solo career, she's back on X Factor, she's in a great situation.
3: Yeah.
2: So
3: do you think X Factor will be a success there with her back? What do we all think?
2: Do you know, as the show X Factor, you know, it's the same thing, auditions, then the final 12. But I will still watch it. I just love any talent show. Yeah, I love. I do love talent shows. I must admit. Like, I'm into Big Brother at the moment. I don't know if any of you two watch it.
1: Well, yeah, it's great fun. Yeah, great fun.
2: I'm loving it.
3: It's huge.
1: It works very well on Channel 5, actually, doesn't it? It hasn't ever looked back.
3: Yeah, Emma Willis is such a brilliant presenter.
2: How stunning is she? Is her eyes like? Every time I watch it, I'm like, why doesn't she do look like a makeup thing or something? She's stunning.
3: In the flesh, even more beautiful.
2: Absolute
3: which
2: stunning.
3: Is sickening.
2: Yeah,
1: disgusting.
3: It's not fair.
1: Let's talk about another beauty. This is from the Mail Online. Pippa Middleton claims...
3: Oh, her royal hotness.
1: Yeah. She thought famous bridesmaid dress was not significant and she now feels publicly bullied. I feel a bit sorry for her because I didn't think that dress at the wedding was a story, and I think the press have just got to find something to write about. So they're like, oh, look at her ass in that dress.
3: Well, it wasn't the dress. I mean, this was the thing. The dress was a plain dress, so she is speaking the truth in that sense. But what wasn't plain
2: was
3: her bum.
2: But it was nice, tight-fitted.
3: Yes, it showed off her amazing figure, and she does have a great figure. And she knew when she was bending over, the world cameras were on her.
1: Right.
3: Royal backside, shall we say. And, I mean, it just went huge, didn't it? It went viral. And
1: yeah, not the arse.
3: Well,
1: hopefully.
3: I mean, it was Pippa's bum, wasn't it? I mean, everyone talked about that.
1: Yeah.
3: But, you know, I don't think she should whine about that now because she's had a successful career on the back of it, you know. It's opened doors for her that wouldn't necessarily...
2: Hasn't she been offered a presenting show now on the Today Show?
1: She's had that's exactly right.
3: Out, you know, a column, you know, lots of lucrative contracts have come from the back of it. You know, you just... can't sort of buy that sort of publicity. So I think to turn around now and say she feels bullied because people were paying her compliments about her bum.
1: maybe one thing that's happened is that she's kind of got more... She's played with fire. She obviously doesn't understand the media and the celebrity game.
3: No, whereas and Kate, her sister, does.
1: She's like... she's done what actually any sister of the bride would do at a wedding, which is to find a killer dress, which is what she's won. But she's worn this killer dress... you know, at the world's most famous wedding and in front of billions of people. And maybe she's created this monster now that... Because she's characterised in the press as, like, she's kind of the saucy one, isn't it?
3: Kate's the minx.
1: Yeah. Kate is, like, pure as the driven snow.
2: I don't know, I bet Kate, behind closed doors, is a little minx.
1: I'm sure she is. But we will never see that now.
2: I know.
1: Well, because she's going to be queen, so every action, she's never going to be able to have fun again. Pippa, on the other hand, could have a brilliant time. She's going to be like Prince Harry or Princess Margaret used to be.
2: Harry and her ever like? I always like, you know, when you
1: see a great pairing, wouldn't it?
2: Yeah, imagine that.
1: That would
3: I
1: be
3: know,
1: the best.
3: But I just don't think the spark was there from either of them. There's not just not that chemistry.
1: Yeah,
3: she's not his type.
1: No, something's missing there. I mean,
3: he likes blondes.
1: but she's just going to be a fixture in our lives forever now. Pippa Middleton is just huge, indirectly
3: because
1: and
3: of her sister.
1: I think she's going to get more column inches than Kate because Kate's only going to receive bouquets from little girls and open hospitals.
3: Yes.
1: It's going to be really dull. Whereas because Pippa is still a member of normal society, she's going to have relationships, she's going to go out dancing and partying.
3: But
1: and
3: she's also very, to be fair to her, she's extremely conscious of her sister's position and to try and not do anything that would embarrass her sister or put her in a bad light. And I mean, this is the thing you just mentioned there, the comparisons between Harry and Pippa. You know, Harry is part of the royal family, you know. He's, if anything happens
2: to William, and has
1: he's second in line. He's third in line to the throne,
3: And as a man, he can get away with a little bit more than Pippa can. As a woman, she's always going to have the media attacking her for whatever she does do. So she does have to play, you know, a very, very careful game. Not to upset people.
2: Isn't it sad, though, when you have to think you have to play a game? It's like...
1: Yeah. I know.
2: Just let her live how she wants. You know, she's like she said, she's 30 and she tries to live it as normal, even though I don't know what normal is. But, you know, you can't take it away. She's Kate's sister and they are always going to watch what she's going to do.
3: And she has said they're still very close. You know, she can still ring her up for girly chats
1: do you think
3: and advice.
1: Do you think she's going through that thing where she can't make up her mind whether she loves the fame or doesn't love it?
3: Yes,
2: and
3: I
2: you can't pick and choose
3: the
2: it, can
3: was
2: you?
3: About. Yeah,
1: because it was probably a buzz at first and she enjoyed it. And that was the error, because if you start enjoying it, then it grows.
3: That's
1: and then
3: it.
1: You're like, it's like, do you remember that film, The Little Shop of Horrors, when this guy starts feeding, his plant won't grow.
3: No.
1: So he gives it a bit of blood accidentally from his finger, falls onto the plant and the plant grows. And he's really excited. Finally, his plant's growing, but he's having to give more and more blood and then the thing takes over. It's almost like that with fame. And, you know, it's fine for you, for example. You had an ambition to make something of yourself in your life and Whereas she's sort of done that thing where it's kind of happened accidentally, and now the genie's out of the lamp. I mean, it can't be put back in, can it?
3: No. And I think that's what she's realised. So she has to find a way now of not alienating the public, because this is the thing. These comments that she made, you know, to NBC weren't. They haven't gone down very well with the public, because it does sound like she's moaning.
1: Yeah.
3: You know, using words like bully, those sort of terms, and it upsets people. So she's got to be careful not to rattle the public's cage. Because at the moment, everyone loves Kate, you know.
1: No, I hear you. Well, look, I've got 1 minute to wrap up a few other stories.
3: Okay.
1: Robert Downey Jr.'s son in trouble, cocaine possession. And Robert Downey Jr. has said, unfortunately, there's a genetic component to addiction. And it's a very sad story. And you do think, and Katie was talking about addiction earlier and how it takes over your life, and it can run in the family. So this could be a very unfortunate
3: I mean, Robert Downey
1: showbiz story.
3: Himself, you know, has gone through addictions. You know, he's been treated for addictions in the past. So it is sad. You
2: and
3: know,
2: you can, like, well, I wouldn't say cure yourself from addictions, but you can work through it. If you want to do it, you can.
1: And then let's finish on this, which is, sorry, Mum and Dad, but I love it. Kelly Osbourne gets shocking new tattoo on the side of her head. The beauty, who's the daughter of heavy metal rocker Ozzy and talk show host Sharon Osbourne, posted several pictures from the Shamrock Social Club in Hollywood. I think she'd had a few Guinnesses when she had this one done.
3: Yes.
1: Because she's been to the revered artist Dr. Wu, who I suspect is probably not a medical doctor.
3: No, talk to another guy.
1: Like to see his...
3: Witch doctor.
1: Yeah, afraid so.
3: Well, she shaved her head. Katie, would you ever shave your head?
2: Do you know what? I did think about it, like one side of it. No, when Rihanna had it. Not a Britney, no.
3: Okay.
2: The Rihanna. But then my hair's so curly, it probably looked like a bunch of pubes growing back. But with Kelly Osbourne, I understand why she wanted a head tattoo, you know, because she's out there and she likes that. But what does stories mean?
1: It's bullshit, isn't it? It's
2: what is that about?
1: It's new age crap. Although I think actually it's not as bad as you think, because actually...
2: It suits her.
1: If she, and also, the minute she is embarrassed by it, she just has to grow her hair out.
2: Exactly.
3: Yeah.
1: Which is fine.
3: That's
1: but you know
3: actually,
1: what it is?
3: What happens if if you've got a tattoo on your scalp, will it stop your hair growing through that bit of the scalp? Does it still come through?
1: I think so, it does. Shouldn't affect
3: damaged.
1: That.
3: Okay.
1: But it's still another story of it's like the rich kid, famous parents. Mm. It just fucks you up, doesn't it?
3: Yeah, and she's trying to rebel. But I mean, how can you rebel when your dad's Ozzy Osbourne, who used to like... bite the heads off bats on stage.
1: Yeah. I tell you what, though, I just, you know, we should be careful, because we could be here in 10 years' time talking about Princess. She might have had some inking, right?
2: Maybe. I've had inking.
1: And you'll be.
3: Do you have another tattoo, Katie?
2: Yes, I need to finish my garter one and my heart tattoo on my nunny, because I'm bald. I've got no hair there. I've just got, you know, where some people have a Brazilian stripe, whatever it is?
1: Yeah.
2: I've just
1: the
2: got
1: little
2: like
1: Hitler
2: a pink
1: moustache.
2: Heart. Yeah, yeah, I've got a pink heart.
3: So that bit.
2: Yeah, I just want my heart redoing again.
1: So you've got a pink heart just above the nunny, as you call
2: just
1: it.
2: Just above.
3: Just above.
1: All right.
3: Wasn't that really painful?
2: It was really painful at the time. So, you know, I'm bald as a badger. I don't know why they say that expression, but I've just got a little pink heart there. And then I've got my little bow on the back.
1: Why did you have a pink heart on the nunu?
2: Because I don't know, I like cutesy. Because I love my underwear sets and stuff. That's why I had the garter done. And I think when you're naked, it's like cute, isn't it? Like when you're bent over, you've got a cute little bow on your bum.
1: And this thing about the...
3: Not like
1: we'll have
3: Charles
1: to ask
3: Roses.
1: Sarah, let's talk nunus for a minute. No, the thing is,
3: God,
1: let's not. But this, and this bald thing, this shape, is that hygiene or personal taste or what
2: do
1: is that?
2: I've always, like from when I can remember... shaving it bald. Mm. I use a Gillette shaver, if you want to know, a man's one.
1: Gillette sensor.
3: So do you not wax?
2: No, I'm not. No, because you know what happened? If you wax it, surely your lips get saggier and bigger.
1: Wow.
2: Because when you're pulling it, if you're waxing it and you're pulling that skin, doesn't it make it over years droopy and saggy?
3: Oh.
1: I've never given it much thought.
3: I know,
1: but
3: Cameron Diaz, she advocates a full bush. She says women. Yeah, Cameron
1: old school.
3: Diaz.
1: Old
2: I'm
1: school.
2: Sorry,
1: old
2: but
1: school.
2: I think anyone who's got a bush has got to go, because it will smell.
1: You got a bush, you got to go. That's a new catchphrase for the
2: smelly.
1: Show.
2: Let's scratch not even.
1: Do you know what?
3: Scratch and sniff.
2: Oh, shut up.
3: That
2: scratch and sniff. Everyone does, don't they?
1: I will never enjoy the film The Something About Mary ever again.
3: What, thinking about Cameron's full bush?
1: Yeah, not
3: she's,
1: good.
3: She's really, like, yeah, she said, you know, trends coming
2: you,
3: out
2: you
3: of fashion.
2: You ask most men out there,
1: mm.
2: bald or hair? Bald or bush? They will say bald.
1: Let's ask
3: I think
1: the audience.
3: Say tidy.
1: tidy. Oh, that's a
2: your,
1: nice spin.
2: What's your version of tidy? The undercarriage?
3: Oh, I'm not talking about
1: undercarriage.
2: You're a bush then. You are definitely a bush.
3: Katie, we are not talking about my bush, thank you.
1: There you go. On that note, well, there
2: Jane
1: you go.
2: Jane had a hairy bush in January. Well, not now. I'm bald.
1: Tell you what, at Fubar Radio, bald or bush, what do you think? Let's get your hashtag Nunu and tell us which you prefer. And on that bombshell, Sarah, I can only thank you for being
3: here. No, thank you. This has been
2: sorry to end it on that.
3: So entertaining, a way to spend my Tuesday morning. Thank you.
1: If people want to have a very entertaining online experience, they can go to OK Magazine Online, get
3: of
1: all
3: course.
1: The latest showbiz news.
3: Yes.
1: Well worth the read. Thank you, Sarah. You've been outstanding. It's Fubar Radio.
3: You.
1: Let's have a cheeky bit after all that Nunu chat. I need a lie down. Let's have some Stone Roses and Fool's Gold.
3: Oh, thank you.

0: 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And it's 12.04, Katie Price and Mark Dolan with you right through till 1 o'clock. Katie Price, every Tuesday on Fubar Radio, the UK's largest unregulated ad-free radio network. Very, very, very nice to have you listening. We're joined in the studio now by the King of Skin, skin specialist, aesthetic nurse practitioner. You're the skin dude, Lee Garrett. Welcome to Fubar.
1: Thank you. Thank you for having me.
0: The skin. Now, what's the statistic about the skin, or the fact? Is it the largest organ in our body or something?
1: It is the actual the largest organ on the body, covering us, protecting all our organs.
0: And it's somehow, important. I think it's a part of our body that is a bit battered and bruised and not generally looked after.
1: It is. We certainly put it through its paces, and we certainly don't realise how important it is to us.
0: Yeah.
2: And he's just bollocked me because he said, oh, you're nice and brown. He said, where have you been? I said, I walked through my gym and went on the sunbed.
0: Yes.
2: I said, you know, that's my only vice. He said, naughty Kate, it's not good for your skin, but...
0: Is the sunbed worse than the actual sunshine and the sun's rays?
1: Yes, it is, because you're getting, if you can imagine, you go out in the sun all day, if you're playing in the sun, it takes you quite a while to build up your tan, although you can burn quite quickly in the sun.
0: Mm.
1: On a sunbed, you're getting all the dose very quickly, say 8 minutes.
0: Yeah.
1: It's probably, you're getting all day's suntan within 8 minutes on a sunbed.
2: But so, I've tried the fake tanning, because I've got a spray tan as well, but I find that brings me out in spots around my hairline. So I'd rather go on a sunbed than get spots from a fake tan. So... I don't know.
0: Because I worry about fake tan. Because I always think you're basically spraying
2: you
0: chemicals on your on your body.
1: Well, it's a good point, actually, because when you go in the sun, if you think of the actual sunshine, when you get, everybody goes, if you've got spots, if you suffer from acne, and you go in the sunshine,
2: it
1: clears it up. And that's because in the actual light itself, you've got a blue light. And we've got evidence to say that blue light can actually is an antibacterial and has an antibacterial effect on the skin, which is very good. So putting the fake tan on you is going to cause some kind of chemical reaction to make you tan, but it does block your skin up.
0: Right. Blocks your pores.
1: Yeah, it blocks them. So you can look at the skin very close. You've got very dark little spots all over the skin, and they're just blockages.
0: So you're not a fan of fake tan?
1: No.
0: Aren't there new organic fake tans which are non-toxic and stuff?
1: They have claims there, but I don't think they're that good.
2: If you think about it, anything you're going to put on your skin, I mean, I'm not a skin specialist, so tell me if I'm wrong, but anything you're going to put on your skin with a colour, you're obviously going to clog it, because you're not going to put just, like, see-through stuff on, are you?
0: Yeah.
2: You're going to want colour, so it's going to clog.
1: They have developed some makeups and things that give you a coverage, which are camouflages. And they are quite good, because they are termed to help the skin to breathe. But they're quite thick, and they do show wrinkles and things like that. So when you smile, the actual makeup stays in
2: the
1: wrinkle.
2: That's the trouble I have at the moment, because I know sunbeds aren't good. But it's just around the eye area, it's just age, that I find if I put makeup on, it actually makes me look older. Because when you smile, it looks more crepey under the eyes.
1: Yeah.
2: What can help that? Would you say good eye cream, or what treatment would you say would help that?
1: The only thing that works really well around the eyes is Botox. It's
2: right.
1: The only thing that will give you a very good look. It's because it's a muscle area, so every time you smile or you talk and things like that, you're going to get sort of like an action around the eyes. Creams or anything like that's not going to stop it.
2: And I have to say, Lee has done my Botox a few times, and what a nightmare am I with the numbing cream and stuff. I'm like a baby, aren't I?
1: Just creams.
2: I absolutely hate it.
0: I should establish that, you know, Lee's one of the UK's leading skin gurus. The most dialed number in A-list celebs' phones.
2: But he really is good, I'm not just saying.
0: Well, that's why you've got so many sort of famous patients. Your understanding of the skin and bespoke treatments has made you one of the most renowned and well-respected in the industry, based on Harley Street. And you've obviously seen the explosion of Botox, so you don't really have any concerns about Botox. You probably view it as a bit of a wonder drug, really.
1: Well, I've been having Botox since I was 28. I'm 47. Now.
0: Wow.
2: He doesn't look at me. He does not look at me.
0: That's remarkable.
1: So quite a few years. And if we take Botox away for a second from the cosmetic side, and if you look at how it's used medically, certainly with children that suffer with cerebral palsy, and they use it for sort of like injection into the muscles to release the muscles. So, you know, people also will have weak bladders and things like that. It's widespread use for medical purposes. It's fantastic.
0: Yeah. And what do you think about the bad name that Botox gets? because of the lack of expression in the face? Like, isn't it crazy when an actor has Botox and they can't, you know, look surprised in a scene?
1: It's not the toxin, it's the person that's doing it.
0: So it's just like probably a poor, like done wrong, too much dosage.
1: Yeah, it's like too much. It's like they just don't understand that, you know, a little can look really nice. Yeah. But they just want to...
2: They call that baby Botox.
1: Not even baby Botox. It's just really studying the muscles on the skin, and you can just look at it. And, you know, what I normally do with my patients, I'll give them a little bit of Botox, get them back in 2 weeks, and then review it.
0: Yeah.
1: You know, and sometimes, often or not, they don't need to have any more done. And they
2: but if you're someone like me, I'm like, just pull it all in as much as you can, because I can't go through this again.
0: But you don't look, Katie, you don't look very Botox-y, so it's clearly
2: been
0: done well.
2: You'll hear with me now. My forehead isn't really a wrinkly forehead anyway, naturally.
1: No, not at all.
2: It's just around my eyes, and I think that's the sun that's done that.
0: Yeah.
2: But I haven't had Botox for, I can't even remember now, but you can see I need it now.
1: Yeah.
0: So is the sun very aging on the skin?
1: Yes, it does. It's...
2: It doesn't
1: stop you on that sun bit.
2: Oh, no.
1: It just destroys the collagen and elasticity in the skin. It just really it takes it away. So if you think that when you come to the age of 28, you stop developing sort of collagen and elasticity, so it starts depleting. So every year you age, you lose a percentage of collagen.
0: Yeah.
1: Now when you increase the sunshine, you actually deplete even more, and you can't make it. You end up causing yourself to have like solar elastosis, which is an induced wrinkling from the sun.
2: Right. I've just got to understand. I don't know if any of you watch Benador.

0: say, for example, go away to a cold climate, and they don't come back with a tan. They still feel good and relaxed.
1: Now, we're going to take your calls on FUBAR Radio. If you'd like to speak to Lee, I think we've already got some calls lined up, actually, to speak to you, which we'll get to after our next record. But let's talk about a couple of skin ailments. So I, as a teenager, I had clear skin until I was about 17 or 18. In fact, it was terrible because I got my first girlfriend who was lovely, and literally the next day I just got spots. I mean, it was just like such bad luck. I had clear skin.
2: She had a bush.
1: Yeah, that was probably
2: That's what it was. It was the rash, wasn't it, from
1: her
2: the bush.
1: Nunu was like some kind of Brazilian rainforest animal.
0: Just to pick up on the point there about your taking your bush off.
2: With the Gillette one, the men's one.
0: Yeah, but you won't. Your lips won't become too stretched and flabby.
2: Oh, really? No. So I always think, like, even when if you wax under your eyes, that will make them more saggy because you're pulling on that skin.
0: No, it wouldn't
2: do that. So that's rubbish then.
0: No. I think you've got to be wary more of getting ingrown hairs and things like that. But more so if you shave.
2: Really?
1: See?
2: Yeah.
1: See?
2: I tell you what, I swear by a man's razor, not the women's, yeah. The man's vibrator.
1: But you mentioned when you are shaving the
2: I can't see it now. I have to guess. I'll just put it down and guess where
1: able,
2: I'm going.
1: You mustn't be able to do that in a hurry. Because
2: I tell you
1: that
2: what, even at the heavy pregnant I am now, my nunny is bald.
1: Right.
2: Everywhere.
1: OMG. So look, what we're going to do, we're going to play a record, then we'll get
2: Cringe.
1: To you. We're going to get to the calls.
0: Lovely.
1: But one of the things we'll talk about is acne, which is like one of the most perennial issues.
0: Yep.
1: And I want to know whether it's been cured or not, because I was on treatment for it. It was very effective, but who knows? So we'll get the expert advice. Let's have a cheeky, quick bit of the jam, and then we'll get our calls to Lee Garrett on FUBAR Radio with Mark and Katie.

There you go, going underground, the Jam on FUBAR Radio. Mark Dolan and Katie Price with you for a tiny number of minutes left, 44 minutes. The show has flown by, and in the building is Tommy Holgate, comedian turned nutritionist, who's going to get us in shape for the summer. But first, let's get our skin sorted out with celebrity skin guru, Mr. Lee Garrett. On line 7, I have...

0: a caller for you, and it's Emma from Sandwich in Kent. Hello, Emma. Welcome to FUBAR.
1: Hello, Mark. Hi, Katie. Hello,
2: Hi.
1: Doctor. Great show today.
3: Yes.
0: Thank you. Lovely to have you on board with us. I adore Kent and love Sandwich. You're very lucky living in the Garden of England.
1: Thank you.
0: Now, you sound very healthy and fit and youthful. Do you have a question about your skin for Lee?
1: I do. I've had 3 children, and 2 of them was pretty much one after the other. And since then, my skin isn't as tight as it used to be. My breasts are a bit saggier than they used to be, and the skin around my stomach isn't as taut as it used to be. And I was wondering if there's anything I can do about that.
0: Good question. Thanks for sharing situation there, Emma.
3: Right,
0: I'm sure Emma's absolutely gorgeous and lovely, but clearly when you have a baby, it does have to, the skin obviously has to stretch and then it doesn't bounce back.
3: So if you can imagine that, depends on what size you was when you started having your children. If you can imagine 9 months later, you've carried this quite size around with you. And depends on how you've, if you've moisturised all the way through your term, and what you've used, and then you give birth, your skin has got to really retract back, and sometimes it's very difficult for it to do that. Now, I don't know, how long were your gaps in between your children?
1: Well, I got pregnant when my other child was 3 months. So
2: about the same as me then.
0: Wow.
1: Okay. Yeah, exactly.
0: So not a plan, it was a surprise baby, a surprise pregnancy rather than a planned one.
1: How did you guess?
0: Because no woman would knowingly put herself through that. But obviously it's a blessing because you've got these lovely children now. But yeah. Is that an issue with the length of time if you've had a baby straight away again?
3: Yeah, because if you think that the skin hasn't had enough time to recover from your first pregnancy, so you're going straight into another pregnancy. So again, so 9 months is probably becoming 18 months. So it is quite a lot of traction on the skin. So have you put on weight since you've had your last baby, or have you lost a lot more weight?
1: So I've put on a stone since the last baby. I've been trying to lose weight gradually rather than doing it too quickly.
3: Okay.
2: I mean, I'm on my 5th baby, and I always say even after you've had your first, your skin is never the same. But like, I'm obsessed with oils and stuff anyway, so when I bath, I put oils in the bath. But what I will say from people I know who've had babies, you're either prone to get stretch marks or you're not. If you didn't get them with your first, they say you're not likely to get them again. But with your skin on your belly at the moment, would you say it's like the way I describe it, crepey? Or is it,
1: yes,
2: or have you got the barrels or the crepe? Do you know
1: what
2: I mean?
1: I'll say slightly crepey.
2: Yeah, and I think that's quite hard to get it to go. I think even if you moisturise it, I think that's just happens when you have babies. I mean, I can stand, when I'm not pregnant, I can stand up and my belly will look flat. But, you know, as soon as you sit down, you're in a bikini, naturally, you're going to have a bit of, skin.
3: Yeah.
2: I don't think there's anything you can actually do about that unless you have a tummy tuck. But then you've got to think, if you want a tummy tuck, yeah, it would get rid of that, but then you've got a big scar.
0: What is the tummy tuck scar? Is it basically just a long line around your abdomen?
2: I've got cesarean scars, yeah. But it's a bit longer than a cesarean scar. So I suppose if you've got tiny bikini bottoms on, you'll see it. But then you've got to think, what do you want? Do you want crepey skin and a bulge, or do you want a scar? You know, it's quite, you know, for women, I know what you mean, because obviously I'm a woman myself. It's just nice to have a nice belly, isn't it? But when you've had kids, it never does go the same, I don't think.
3: When you're standing up straight, what does it look like?
1: It isn't as
2: she's
1: bad
2: looking
1: as
2: at it now.
1: It's pretty much like Katie said.
3: Okay. One of the things you could investigate would be a product with radio frequency in it called Thermage. And that's kind of like a skin tightening treatment. It uses radio waves to heat up the skin, and it causes the tissue to tighten. So if you've got and it depends again on how much sort of crepiness you've got there, but that can sometimes be enough to make it tight enough to go back. It just puts the elasticity.
1: I've never heard of that technology.
3: Yeah, it's if you Google it, if you Google Thermage,
2: Do you do that?
3: I do, yeah.
2: So that's where I'm going to be after this baby then.
0: So you're quite satisfied by its effectiveness, actually?
3: Very good, yeah. It's been around for 10 years. It's a gold standard for skin tightening.
0: I mean, do you think that plastic surgery is sometimes the only option for some people? Or do you always, as a skin would you rather avoid plastic surgery?
3: It used to be, but not nowadays. There's lots of things we can do now to avoid plastic surgery. And I think a lot of the plastic surgeons are now doing non-invasive treatments.
0: I mean, Emma, has it affected your self-confidence? Or is it a minor concern you've got? Or is it really starting to prey on your mind?
1: I'll say it's irritating, but not a huge concern.
0: Yeah.
2: I mean, I gather your husband still loves you the way you are.
1: Yes.
2: But then don't worry.
1: He doesn't notice. Men
2: but
1: doesn't
2: what I will
1: notice
2: say
1: things
2: is,
1: like that, really.
2: Well, I don't know. Like, if I didn't have my nails done, I'm sure the other half would notice. But no. but what I would do, obviously, after when I have the baby, just for myself, just eat healthy and try and exercise, just because I think it feels good, and try as much as I can. I mean, I'm sure you'll see and read about it, my progress, because I'm sure they'll try and pick up on it. But at the end of the day, I'd rather have children than worry about what my skin on my belly and that's going to look like.
0: Are you going to have any more children, do you think, Emma?
1: I think three's enough for me.
2: Oh, go on. Come up to my standard. Pop another two out.
0: Well, if you do have another one, then obviously the big thing would seems to be that lots of moisturising, lots of oil.
3: Absolutely.
0: So that you help the skin be all stretchy. But you sound gorgeous and lovely. But, I mean, has that helped you? Is there anything else that she can do, Emma? Or is it worth her just exploring that technology?
3: I think it's worth exploring that technology. There isn't much out there that's going to be successful.
0: What about exercise? Can she be doing ab crunches and things like that? Will that help?
3: No, because it's not the muscles that's causing the problem. It's the actual loose skin. And there's nothing
0: you
3: can do exercise.
0: And a lot of people who have had rapid weight loss tend to have that similar issue in a greater extreme case.
3: Absolutely.
0: Brilliant. Well, look, Emma, thank you for your honesty and really good luck with your
1: Thank you very much for your advice.
3: Thank you, Emma.
0: With, your application there. Hopefully that does a job for you, and enjoy sandwiching, Kent. Let's speak to Lauren on line two. Whereabouts in the UK are you, Lauren?
4: Yorkshire.
0: Lovely. Good. Whereabouts in Yorkshire, England's biggest county?
4: I come from Exeter, close to Doncaster.
0: Very nice. I'm sure it's lovely.
4: Actually in Doncaster.
0: Is the sun shining today?
4: No. Unfortunately not. It looks very miserable outside.
0: Oh, that's no good. But the forecast is good. And how about you, Lauren? What would you like to ask Lee Garrett, skin guru?
5: Hi, everyone.
3: Hello.
5: I have a disability, so I use a wheelchair a lot, and I use my hands a lot because, obviously, I can't really use my legs and my feet. But unfortunately, with my hands, I get really, really sore skin, very thick skin, quite itchy. And obviously when it's winter and things as well, when I'm outside wheeling the chair, which is metal on the wheels, it really, really makes it sore and it bleeds a lot. And I was just wondering if there was anything that I could really do to assist with it.
2: Mm. Do you not wear gloves?
3: Yeah.
5: Yeah, I do sometimes, but not all the time. I'm terrible. I don't like things on my skin.
0: But it is, I mean, I completely feel that with you. I can relate to that, Lauren, because the cold and the skin are not happy bedfellows, are they, Lee?
3: No, they're not, Lauren. And, well, what do you do, what have you done to try and help this with your hands at the moment, apart from wearing gloves?
5: I use a lot of creams.
3: Okay.
5: I don't use any perfumed creams or anything, because I would have thought that, you know, that maybe irritate it.
3: What creams have you used?
5: I use a Nivea cream, just plain Nivea cream at the minute.
3: Okay, what you might want to try and do is get a cream that's got ceramides in it. So basically, and at night time when you go to sleep, if you get yourself some cotton gloves, if you can bear this at all, smother your hands in the cream. One of the creams I can probably recommend would be something like Cetaphil. You can get that in any.
0: How do you spell that?
3: It's Cetaphil.
0: All right.
3: And you can get it at any sort of chemist. And it's got a ceramide in it. And what that does is it actually contains the moisture within the skin, so you won't lose any moisture. So if you put that on your hands, then put the gloves on top, and then in the morning you should get up. Your hands will be soft, but you'll need to keep doing this. But I would recommend that you do continue using gloves while you're sort of wheeling about, really, because otherwise your hands are going to get so sore. Because you're picking up lots of things from the road, sort of grit and debris, and you may need to look, just in case you've got any sort of infection in there as well, if you've got any open wounds, just need to be very careful.
0: And I think
5: As I say, I do
0: sorry to interrupt you, what was that, Lauren?
5: As I say, I do use just a plain, because obviously if they do open, as well, if you use anything with perfume, then it's really painful, so that's my thinking of the plain cream.
0: And is that Cetaphil quite reasonably priced as well?
3: Yes, it is.
0: Well, it's, break the bank.
3: It's very reasonably priced, and it's dermatologists use it, so it's very good. There's no perfume in it whatsoever.
0: I mean, I've noticed in the winter, because I'm, for example, I'm running around, I've got kids, and I'll wash my hands, and then I'll run out the house and do the school run or something, and I've not dried my hands really thoroughly, and I find that if my hands are a tiny bit wet in cold weather, I immediately get sort of very dry red skin and a bleeding and everything, and all sort of chapped skin, which is obviously similar to what you're going through, isn't it, Lauren? So
5: Yeah, exactly.
3: And in clinic, I'm washing my hands after every patient, and but immediately after I've washed them and dried them, I put a moisturiser on, and this stops you getting chapped hands.
0: Now, a lot of these moisturisers, the Nivea and the others, E45 and all that, they're good and safe and everything, but they do contain petrochemicals, don't
3: they? That's correct, yeah.
0: So, for example,
2: check
0: things
2: you
0: like...
2: out
0: I know! and so, therefore, actually, what you probably would want to have is more of a natural... I mean, you mentioned specifically this Cetaphil?
3: Cetaphil.
0: Because that really, really, really very highly effective and strong. But for regular use... Because I was in Boots the other day and I got this tub of something and it looked like E45, but actually all the ingredients were kind of natural, like shea butters and cocoa butters and da-da. Is that the way to go, as natural as possible, or is that a con?
3: Well, you still got to be careful, because also in those products you've got dimethicones as well, which are silicones, basically. And we don't know what's in these products. The silicone, when you put on, you know, you get that, you put a product on, you get a really nice feeling on your skin. That could be a silicone.
0: Right.
3: And these are really blocking our skins and causing a lot of skin irritation.
0: And you also, maybe you're absorbing that rubbish as well.
3: Well, exactly,
2: You know, like cocoa butter? Is that really good for your skin?
3: No.
0: Really? Now, why not? Because everyone thinks it's so natural.
3: It just smells nice, but it's not doing anything. It's just going on the skin. It's like putting butter on bread. It's just staying on top of the skin and doing
2: nothing. What would you say if people can't afford, you know, like... expensive stuff, or you know, what would you recommend you can buy off the
0: That's
2: shelf?
0: An all round
3: aqueous cream.
2: Aqueous.
3: Yeah.
0: Really?
3: Yeah.
0: Now that's
2: your
0: that's
2: dog
0: not...
2: doesn't sound happy in the back.
0: No. Aqueous cream.
5: Dog.
0: Now you can
5: get
0: that.
5: Dog.
0: You get dog, and we'll because aqueous cream, that's definitely as cheap as chips, isn't
3: it's
0: it?
3: It's very cheap. It's about £1.50
0: for a big tub of it.
2: But then if you go to your doctors, I'm sure if you've
3: get
2: got dry skin, you can get it a big
0: but
2: tub
0: But that aqueous cream, now that, but that's also chemical, isn't it?
3: No, it
0: is
3: doesn't,
0: it natural?
3: It's the only thing that doesn't contain any lanolin, which is sheep's oil. So a lot of people are allergic to the sheep's oil that's in lanolin.
0: Yeah. Now what about, I tell you who...
5: Again,
0: go
5: again
0: on.
5: I
0: yes,
5: had that problem
0: Lauren.
5: With allergies.
0: What did you have, Lauren? You
5: had minimal.
0: Also, what about, where do you stand on things like Vaseline and also, when that's obviously a petroleum, and Waitrose do a thing now, which we started buying when we had kids, which is the Waitrose have got a baby bottom, like, cream. It's like
3: Sudica,
0: Vaseline.
3: Is it Sudica?
0: No.
2: Bethylene?
0: No, it's like, called, it's like bum butter, basically. And what it is it looks like Vaseline, but it's from Waitrose, and all it contains, it's basically olive oil, but in a hard state. So it's like an olive oil equivalent of Vaseline.
5: Yeah.
0: I mean, what do you think about any of those things for Lauren? Any of those hard
3: well, when you think
0: jellies?
3: You think about the skin, we secrete sebum, which is oil. Mm. So when you put oil and olive together, it's not going to absorb into the skin. So it's just sitting on the surface.
0: So the only thing that absorbs into skin cream into the skin is aqueous cream. Is that actually absorbed?
3: Yeah, it's absorbing in, and so it softens the skin.
0: And why is that? Why does it absorb?
3: They have a special macroemulsions where they can just open up the actual cuticle on the skin and then just sink
0: have
3: in.
0: Have you tried aqueous cream, Lauren?
5: No.
2: Well, maybe you should try that one.
0: Because that is that the good news about that, that's the cheapest. And I know that for psoriasis and kids with eczema, they're always covered in, they're coated in aqueous cream, aren't they?
3: Yeah.
0: But aqueous cream and also Cetaphil. They sound to, and is Cetaphil something that can be used on a permanent basis, or should she just stick herself
3: basis,
0: on it?
3: No.
0: Yeah.
3: You can get the cream. You can get a body wash. It comes with quite a lot of sort of other bits and pieces with it, really, on the shelves.
0: And make it a habit of just always creaming after you've washed your hands. It seems to be very hard on skin, Lauren, to wash your hands. And also, obviously, the soapy detergents and all that strip the oils, don't they?
3: Well, it's a good point, actually. Yeah, when you get out of the shower, that's the best time to moisturise yourself, because your skin's open and you put the moisturiser on, it'll absorb in. That's the best time to do it.
0: So there you go. Well, listen, does that satisfy you for now, Lauren?
5: Yes, thank you.
0: Oh, really, really good luck with it.
3: Thanks,
0: the weather's
3: Lauren.
0: Nice and warm now, so you don't have to worry, hopefully, too much until it gets cold in a few months' time. But good luck when it does, and have a go at those things. I hope it's helpful.
2: Bye.
3: Bye-bye.
5: Thank you.
0: Well done, Lauren. Right, well, we're pretty much done and dusted, actually, for now. Would you consider coming back on the show?
3: Because
0: we've had so many emails and tweets and calls and everything.
2: I think we should, because we haven't even touched on, like, skincare, like, facial things he can do. He does so many different stuff.
0: Massively.
2: I think you should come back.
0: Let's do that. And the other thing we also haven't touched on is acne, basically...
3: Big topic.
2: And one more thing.
0: Yeah.
2: I think you should bring his needles in and do some Botox on you.
0: Now you're talking. Yeah, because when I do telly, my mum always says, you frown too much, and so maybe that's what I need.
2: It's good for a man to have movement some, but I think...
3: Yeah, a little bit is nice.
2: I think live on air...
0: Live Botox
2: we'll
0: on the radio.
2: Put some needles in him.
3: Perfect.
0: Let's do it. I'm on it. My GP will never forgive me, but that's life. We've loved having you. Lee, Garrett, thank you. And
3: I've enjoyed coming.
0: Return.
3: Thank you for having me.
0: Bring your needles next time. It's 12:32. This is FUBAR Radio. We're going to go healthy next. Comedian turned nutritionist Tommy Holgate in the studio with smoothie recipes to get you fit for the summer. 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
1: And you know, Katie, we've got so many emails and tweets off the back of Lee Garrett, the King of Skin. And unfortunately, we've not been able to get to all of the tweets and things. For example, Glitter Babe Emma. Hello, Emma. My boyfriend always has dry, sore lips. He drinks lots of water, healthy, and has used many lip balms. Vaseline, nothing works. Dry lips is a big problem in the winter, isn't it?
2: Says me, as I'm just putting on some light Vaseline stuff.
1: You're doing it a lot, which is good. You've got to moisturise your lips. I tell you what my little recommendation is. What we'll do is we'll hang on to some of these. Next time Lee's in, we'll ask Lee for you on air. But I like the Burt's Bees franchise. Do you know Burt's Bees?
2: Yeah.
1: All very nice, and they do a great lip balm. They do a cherry lip balm. It's bright red. My kids love it, and
2: they
1: start
2: playing with it. The more flavoured it is, the more they dry. And I also find the more you moisturise your lips, the more you feel you need them.
1: Yeah, and then Nathan said, my face is really dry. What do I use? I have sensitive skin. It seems like aqueous cream is the budget option, and also Cetaphil, C-E-T-A-P-H-I-L, he was talking about. And Loz Walker has said, I walk on my hands a lot because of a disability and get dry hands. So look, very, very interesting stuff. Again, I think this is, seems like, have a go at the simple one, which is the aqueous cream. We're still in a kind of health vibe because in the studio is comedian turned nutritional guru.
3: Yeah, man.
1: Tommy Holgate. Welcome to FUBAR.
3: It's a regular career route, isn't it? That just
1: always.
2: You look like a bundle of joy. You've walked in here with a book and you've got like all your aromatherapies, which I've just been smelling.
3: I've even put orange trousers on for you.
2: You do look like a proper fun guy, like, didn't he?
1: Yeah, he massively. He exudes energy and warmth and happiness.
3: I tear it up left, right and centre. And I'm the one in the centre. Do you know what I'm saying?
1: And he's got wild. A great barnet as well.
2: That's what I'm looking at. You've got some curls there.
1: Real volume.
3: To describe it to the listener, it looks like a sort of golden mushroom cloud, doesn't it?
1: Yes, it does.
3: Like an Tommy bomb has gone off in my head.
1: Yeah.
3: That's my name there, Tommy. I like cheap puns, but I also like health.
1: Well,
3: what a great day to be talking about it.
1: It's perfect. Now, let's put this in context because Katie has got an amazing story, Tommy, to tell, which is that very, very funny, brilliantly hilarious comedian and an entertainer. You were also the face. You were Tommy Lottery.
3: I was, yeah. I love Mark Dolan because he's so like kind to the guests. It feels like this is your life.
1: Well, there is a bit of that.
3: 3 minutes in.
1: He's packed a lot into a short life already. But the other thing's interesting about him is that you were quite a bon viveur back in the day, and you were quite the opposite of the health guru, weren't you?
3: Oh, the exact opposite, really. I have always had a propensity to the extreme, so now I quite like extreme balance, which is a bit of a tautology, isn't it?
1: Yeah.
3: Which is why I get into like Tai Chi so much, because to be brilliant at Tai Chi, you've got to be dead still. But back in the day, I'd be attracted to the extreme, had a very addictive personality.
1: Yeah.
2: You're not a Gemini, are you?
3: No, I'm an Aries. Which is the ram, that's why I've got
2: my
3: the curly hair.
1: Bull in a china shop.
3: It's where the curly hair comes from, because my dad is totally bald. Shaves
2: my
3: it with a razor
2: as
3: every
2: well.
3: Day. See, for a lady, though, to have a bald dad is not so scary, is it? But when you're a child and you see your father covered the full head with shaving foam, it's like, it's sort of like a anti-Father Christmas. Do you know what I mean? It's
1: a bit really
2: scary. I don't think you'll
3: and
2: be going
3: the future,
2: bald
3: at any time. Well, I'm hoping not to. That's why I've got this afro, is because I'm making the most of it while it lasts. But anyway, this sort of extreme tendencies manifested itself with boozing. And also, I've got a very hard head and like to prove points. So what I would do is nail down as much booze as possible and then dive off things, so fall off balconies, downstairs. Long story short, ended up with 35 stitches in my head due to alcohol-related head injuries.
1: You did, you had a staircase stunt. Was it? Did you get on a tea tray or something?
3: The last one was, it was at a party in Highgate, and I was due to be at work the next morning at the Sun newspaper, of all places, and there'll be people listening today, because you're on it, Katie. So hello to the Sun, showbiz and TV folk, and all publications, magazines,
1: was
3: and
1: this
3: newspapers.
1: As Tommy Lottery?
3: I wasn't working as Tommy Lottery that day, no. I was working as the homepage editor, so I was in charge of the website.
1: Oh, really?
3: I was supposed to turn up at 8 in the morning, ended up at this party. Kate Moss was there. I got excited because I made her laugh about something. I thought I was going to get married to her, despite the fact she was married with a kid. Ran upstairs to tell my friend. On the way down the stairs, tripped, fell, banged my head on a radiator. Had to go to hospital, get some stitches, but I couldn't then go home to sleep because I'd missed work. So I had to go back to the party, keep drinking, wash off in George Michael's swimming pool, which was just next door, because I had panda face paint on, was dressed as a Turkish female dancer. It was a fancy dress party. Got to work 10 minutes early. Thought, right, get your head down, don't make a scene. I got my head down, but for 3 hours, i.e. fell asleep at the desk.
2: No.
3: Got woken up because Rupert Murdoch had arrived.
1: Shit.
3: And the reason Murdoch had arrived was it was the Sunday that the News of the World closed. So I had to get out of the building, really. And it wasn't appropriate, necessarily, for the man in charge of the Sun website to be covered in face paint, toothless, black-eyed, in drag. Luckily, the world's news cameras weren't outside, so I didn't have to crawl around the back of the bush.
1: Imagine.
3: And then run home.
1: Yeah, they would have
3: so
1: thought
3: that was
1: it
3: what
1: was,
3: happened. That was about 3 years ago. And I thought, hopefully I can bring things back from there, get all sober, get all healthy, and pursue things like Tai Chi now, and then holistic therapies.
1: So the answer
3: these things can heal you from within, you see. That's the, that's what I'm
1: saying. So
3: keen
1: if you're extreme, likely unhealthy and extremely self-destructive, that you just channel that extremity into something positive. So you're always, you've accepted you're going to be extreme, but now you're extreme in terms of like doing the right things. Because he
3: was extremely focused on achieving harmony for people. Because we can all do it. It's all just breathing and vegetables. It's none of it's like,
1: you know, this five a day thing. Well, last time we talked to him, he said, forget that. Make it 25 a day. You're 25 a day. Oh, my God. Is there enough
3: call that
1: hours?
3: Science. Carve that in stone if Holgate said it.
1: So,
3: 25 a day.
1: So what do you reckon then? We're now in, it's the first day of July.
3: Yep.
1: Summer's coming. So that's an extra incentive to be in good shape and healthy and glowing, isn't it?
3: Absolutely, yeah. I mean, it's a great...
2: And he's opening a flask as he's talking.
3: Got a silver flask here for Mark and Katie.
2: Cups.
3: And this contains...
2: What is he
3: this
2: feeding
3: is a,
2: me?
3: This is a nice, refreshing morning juice.
2: And what's in your morning juice?
3: It has celery.
4: Worried about this.
2: Yeah, so
3: it's very, so healthy. It's rich in everything you could possibly want, depending on what you want. Celery, mint, a couple of apples, a bit of pineapple, lime... lettuce, which is a good sort of balancer because celery is quite a sort of a hot veg, isn't it?
4: Yeah.
3: I mean, I've been in some extreme situations, but talking about celery as a hot veg really reminds
1: celery
3: me of how calm
1: one has become. Celery is very detoxifying, isn't it?
3: It is indeed. Great for the digestion.
1: Good for the liver.
3: Do believe it contains vitamin K, which is good for the hair, skin and nails. The lime's got vitamin C in it. I think that's why British are nicknamed limeys by the Americans, because the British like troops used to have loads of limes on the boat when they went over there back in the day to prevent scurvy.
1: Yeah.
3: So that's where limeys come from, because lime, rich in vitamin C. Apple's one of the most antioxidant fruit. You know, all the simple stuff that we get told as kids, eat that. Turns out they're brilliant. But I spent years trying to get away from all that.
1: I can see how you're excited to have Tommy here. And you seem like really keen. Have you always been someone who looks after your body? Because you're quite clean living anyway, aren't you?
2: No, not at all.
1: Really?
2: I've been
1: you're not a big drinker.
2: Lucky. No, I'm not a big drinker. No, but I've always been skinny naturally. But then I think because I've always done sport, horse riding.
1: Yeah.
2: And I think from being younger, I used to swim a lot, gymnastics. So I think genetically I've stayed like that.
1: I agree, yeah.
2: But... No, I'm actually into having healthy stuff. They say you are what you eat, but naturally, normally, they say that I should be a lot bigger.
1: Yeah, yeah.
2: But I don't know, I'm into like being a bit more healthy these days. But it doesn't fill me up, that's the trouble. If I'm going to have a salad or something, 20 minutes later I'm hungry, that's the trouble.
1: Well, that's why I'd love to go vegetarian, because I can see the merits of it. But my worry is about, I've got quite a fast metabolism as well, and just be starving all the time.
3: Well, you are quite a fast-paced man, aren't you, Mark? Really, quite high octane.
1: I am a little bit. Yeah, maybe because of too much tea and coffee and things like that.
3: This will bring you back to earth, mate.
2: So
3: just appreciate the lettuce
2: this
3: within
1: this. Thank you for
3: this
1: doing
3: this. This is juiced.
2: So you juice it, so you need to juice it.
3: Yeah, and the colour of this green is pea green, really. This is like the pea green that the owl and the pussycat...
2: But if your
3: been
2: wee was that colour, you would worry,
3: bound.
2: Wouldn't you?
1: Yeah, you would slightly, I've got to say. It's,
2: so I'm going to try this
1: It's
2: then.
1: Not
3: you can try
1: pretty,
3: it with gay abandon.
1: Good.
3: Try it with gay abandon.
1: It smells very good and very sort of
2: fragrant.
1: It does,
2: fragrant. It smells very healthy.
3: The pineapple's got your glucose in there, and it's perfectly appropriate to be having the glucose of the pineapple and the apple at this time of day. You don't want to be having
2: nice,
3: the,
1: love it.
3: The glucose. They're loving it, by the way, to you, the listener. To describe this scene here, they're making eye contact with each other in a way that's suggesting, wow, can we believe that we feel this good in this moment?
2: No, it's because he's kicking
3: together.
2: Me under the table.
3: Yes, oh, that's what it is. He has got long legs. It's a long table.
2: Can that is actually really nice.
1: Because when you drink it, there's an explosion of, I can like citrus and also ginger. Is there ginger in there?
3: Ginger in there, yeah. Ginger is very good for anti-inflammatory
1: immediately
3: qualities.
1: Woken me up.
3: Yeah. That's what ginger does. You can have a ginger shot in the morning. This is one of Jason Vale's great tips, your mate, Katie. Did Jason Vale help you lose 2 stone after pregnancy? Is that
2: when I did my workout DVD, I did the juicing as well. Mm-hmm. And obviously, I've stayed friends with him for years. And his juices, if you stick to it, they do work. They do work.
3: And they do feed you as well, don't they? Because you do actually get lots of nutrients from this. A lot of people worry that they're not putting enough food into their body, but... The problem is many people are overfed but undernourished, so the stuff that we're putting in isn't actually containing any nutrients. So these vegetable juices, it is just like medicine, really.
2: But I think I don't really believe in diets, because I think that as soon as you think of a diet, you're thinking of the next food you're going to eat. But if you can actually gradually bring juices in that, they're actually really tasty and they do fill you up.
3: And you can
2: and
3: just,
2: they're good for you.
3: You can have as much as you like. And that's, you know, if you're attracted to the extreme and you just want to be eating all the time, if you eat only like vegetables, fruit, vegetables, nuts and seeds, basically, you can eat loads of it. And it's all got nutrients in there. Mark's making his notes again. Fruit,
1: like
3: veg,
1: I did last time, which I then completely ignored. Fruit, veg, nuts and seeds.
3: Yeah, and what we're promoting here is the whole food, plant-based lifestyle. Because
2: do you have a book out?
3: No. I'm, at this stage, I'm promoting nothing other than people's ability to heal themselves. That's all I really feel. But seriously, I'm gonna. There'll be books and whatnot.
2: But you've
3: to
2: got
3: come.
2: Crystals.
3: I've got
2: there.
3: Crystals
2: so what's
3: with
2: the
3: me.
2: Crystals. You've got a book there.
3: What are you doing, Tom? I don't know. I've got two crystals that I was going to give you. One's for Mark. There you go, Mark.
1: Let me have
3: that's
1: a look at
3: for
1: that.
3: You, and this is for you, Katie. That's
2: so
3: a gift you can keep.
2: One?
3: Really?
2: Like
3: take them with
2: you. Yeah,
1: sure,
2: yeah.
1: But crystals are very expensive,
3: no,
1: aren't they?
3: No, not really. Not in these little crystal shops.
2: What does this crystal do?
3: The one you've got there, right? The one you've got is calcite. Now, yeah. Calcite, and I'm reading from a book here called The Crystal Bible, which I got off my mum.
2: And I'm going to take a picture of it and tweet
3: Big
2: it.
3: Shout out to mother. Mum, I'm showing Katie Price the calcite.
1: What's mum called?
3: Mum is called Jane.
1: Jane, hello Jane.
2: Oh, does it have to be Jane?
1: It's not the best name.
3: Well, it does, it is a name.
1: There is a,
3: oh, no, yeah,
2: no,
3: a
2: historical a reason.
3: Yeah, yeah, there is a historical reason. Not the same woman, I can promise you.
1: Right. Let's call her Jay. Hello,
3: Jay, yo Jay, what you saying, mama?
1: Yo Jay. Is it Jane Holgate?
3: Jane Molcherberry, there's been a few.
1: Jane but Molcherberry.
3: And, all and dealt with love.
1: Is she, she must be so pleased that you've taken this direction as a person.
3: She is actually. Well, I've moved home and like, I live in the house next door to her, which is my grandma's old house. Anyway, I can now do Tai Chi with my mum in the evenings in the back garden, which I was doing this last week. And I had a moment where I thought, you know what? This is honestly better than any party I've ever been to.
1: Yeah.
3: That moment.
1: Wow.
2: Not that I'm interrupting you, but I'm just about to tweak the crystal you've given me.
3: Yep.
2: So can you explain what that crystal is?
3: This crystal, yeah, calcite. Where are we? It cleanses the organs of elimination, encourages calcium uptake, so it makes your bones nice and strong, which you're going to need at the minute, you know, if you've got baby on board and things. So alleviates intestinal and skin conditions, stimulates blood clotting, tissue healing, good for your immune system, and can encourage growth in small children. Well, you've got a very small children.
2: Yes.
3: Child.
2: So what should I do with this crystal? Put it next to the bed? Put it in my pocket? Or what do I do with it?
3: You can just have it around. Put it where you want, wherever you want to feel the effect. Because the effect of these, they occur within our own mind, I like to think. So even the greatest sceptic, if you put this crystal in their hand and say, this crystal is said to increase vitality, and this is good for new beginnings, Katie, that golden calcite. If you've got that in mind, well, the power of our mind is incredible, isn't it? We know that placebo effects work. Or if, for example, your child was stuck under the car, you know, a mother could have the strength to move the car, couldn't they? In theory, there's that, you know, untapped resources within our own body. So these crystals can bring that to mind. That one that you've got, Mark, is very good for the thymus gland, regulates the nervous system and balances blood pressure. Now, I'm not saying you've got high blood pressure. I am saying that you're very energetic, quite excitable bloke, aren't you? So that is one that's going to, like, cool you down, centre you in a way that you can then enjoy the energy going forward.
1: This is good news. It's very pretty. It's a sort of shiny, sort of grey. It's like a gorgeous big jewel, really, and it's a very, very elegant piece of. So is that what it is? It just goes in your pocket. It's just near you. You don't have to be touching
3: it. You can have it on a little table by your bed, or just be aware of it. Yeah, I mean, the crystal purists would say that these rocks hold vibrations that occurred in the earth like millions of years ago when these crystals were formed. So they form in certain ways that. Well, it requires certain frequencies, like certain heats or whatever, to make them happen. And it's said that they still contain them. So if you're well into it, if you fully believe that, then you can, you know, put it wherever you want on your body and just feel the vibe, man.
1: Well, Katie, I mean,
3: as hippie as that sounds.
1: I can see how I'm drinking that drink and the ginger has awoken me up. You know, I've consumed, it's gone into my body. Clearly, all these natural juices are good for the body. There's no debate about that. I do wonder whether one is stretching credibility to say that to have a rock near you in your kitchen is going to somehow make your bones stronger.
3: Well, that's a perfectly valid thing to raise, which is why I say that I believe it occurs in the mind of someone who believes in that sort of thing, or who is willing to just say, look, I don't think this is zapping me across the kitchen and making my bones strong, but it's bringing to mind strong bones, and having that vision of strong bones in your mind is going to make it more likely to happen within your body and allow you to heal yourself.
1: At least I believe that, so in a way it can be psychosomatic, where you engage your subconscious to help heal
3: you. So if you're adamant that crystals don't work, I'll say, okay, don't believe in crystals, how about believing in yourself?
1: God.
2: Well, there you go.
1: I like it. What we're going to do, play a quick record, and then we'll get some top tips for you, especially for Katie, and she's about to have her special landing. So let's sort of kind of look at nutrition and also summer, what to eat in the summer, because I think it's a time of the year when people
3: sorbet,
1: are more inclined.
3: Sorbet recipe time.
1: Boom. We're on the sorbets next after a bit of Sam Smith, Money on My Mind on FUBAR. If you want, if you have a question for Tommy Holgate at FUBAR Radio, we'll get to
3: those
1: very shortly. Here we go. Here's Sam Smith.
4: Buenas

0: What a lovely tune there. Money on My Mind. Sam Smith. FUBAR Radio. We're fast heading towards 1 o'clock and Jared Christmas on FUBAR Radio. And Tommy Holgate is with us. Tommy,
1: hello.
0: What's your Twitter handle? Because lots of people listening, and
1: yes,
0: I think they should follow your Twitter feed because you're full of inspirational
1: cheers,
0: tips,
1: mate,
0: all the time. So
1: Twitter,
0: what's the handle?
1: Handle is Tommy Holgate. Tommy as in Hilfiger, Holgate as in Colgate toothpaste with a H. And
2: there
1: I've
2: you
1: said that
2: go
1: to a lot of people over the phone.
0: I bet you have.
1: Tommy Holgate. I'll generally be retweeting positive quotes and pictures of vegetables.
0: Well, that's really, really good. I mean, I tell you what, where I'm at, which I think a lot of people are, is I'm sort of stuck in this thing where this habit of tea in the morning.
1: Yep.
0: And when I drink like black tea, I don't have it very strong, but I do have a couple of big cups of it, and it absolutely wakes me up and it gets me in the zone.
1: Yes.
0: And I've never found a vegetable that does that. But I guess what I'm doing is I'm actually putting myself into an energy trough without realising it.
1: Yeah, yeah. Herbs, like natural herbs would be good for you. If you really like the feeling of having a tea or having a warm drink in the morning, try some just good old raw herbs. So not even like a herbal tea bag, but you can get thyme. Funnily enough, parsley, sage, rosemary and thyme. Brilliant.
0: Yeah.
1: You hear them as a kid and you go, I'm not going to eat any of that. Have you seen their hair? Garfunkel or whatever.
0: Know.
1: Which one was it? I did. Ironically, the one with the curly, fuzzy hair. I thought, I'm not going to have parsley, sage, rosemary and thyme because I don't want to look like him. Now look at me, preaching it.
0: It's
1: so
0: true.
1: Have some rosemary or thyme tea in the morning. It's good for uplifting. Or a ginger shot. If you juice a big chunk of ginger with one or two apples, that's Jason Bell.
0: A lot of people would say, is there anything in nature that will be a double espresso in terms of giving you energy?
3: So not weird. I don't need... anything
1: breathing
3: to wake
0: you're
3: up.
0: So lucky. I think you must be very healthy, Katie, because I don't
3: wake up and think, oh my god, I've got to have a cup of tea or coffee before I can start my day. I'm just, as soon as I'm up buzzing.
1: Well, when you wake up, if you have a cold shower, that wakes you up straight away, doesn't it? And that's because that's because you start breathing deeply.
3: Cold, I don't do cold. I hate being cold.
0: I love a cold shower. It's my favorite thing ever.
3: I hate showers.
0: It's a complete buzz.
1: Cold water, air, that will give you the effect of a double espresso.
0: Really?
1: Or just deep breathing, good old breathing and stretching, activate your body's
0: bit of exercise, a little jog, 10-minute jog.
1: Yeah, wriggling. I spend half an hour wriggling in the morning, just wriggling the hips and the
0: I
1: neck.
0: Like a wriggle.
3: I bet you do.
1: No, I do. Just wriggle about.
3: With your carrots and your turnips.
1: I have a filthy kitchen.
0: You do. By the way, we've got a lovely Jane Morsha Berry who gave birth to this fine young man.
1: Oh, she's got
0: sitting in the garden, listening to Tom, very proud mum.
1: Get back to work.
0: That's it.
1: No, only messing.
0: That's it. Well, look, it's brutal because the time has evaded us. But okay, if there's one thing we should eat today, what should we go and get? Start us off on something.
1: Today, seeds. Go and get some. Just general seeds.
0: Yeah.
1: Sesame seed, linseed, flax seed, pumpkin seed, sunflower seeds, chia seed, all of it. They're a great source of omega-3, which is crucial and has many anti-cancerous benefits.
0: Yes.
1: And also a great source of protein, healthy fats. So add some seeds to your diet.
3: A couple of nuts.
1: Seeds, yeah, get some nuts in there. You know,
0: have
1: a seedy old
0: mouth.
1: Time
3: exactly.
1: In your kitchen. And if you fancy a sorbet recipe for the summer, here we go. Juice a pineapple, kiwi, apples, one orange, big chunk of ginger, blend that after you've juiced it, blend it with dates, and then throw in all those seeds that I just mentioned and put that in the freezer for about half an hour. And it's like a fruity, really fruity, tangy sort of porridge. And the kids will love it because it's, well, a joy. And it's really healthy for them as well. That's the main thing.
0: Well, I tell you what, you've been a healthy joy as well. You've inspired us.
3: Yes.
0: And we'll let you know how. Should we commit to a week of juices and healthiness, Katie? And then we can check in a week's time and let everyone know how we got on.
3: I said to you, didn't I? Juice every morning.
1: Yeah, yeah, yeah.
0: That's it. I'll try and ramp it up. I'll be the experiment then. And also, you out there, try some of those things and let's
1: deep
0: hook up
1: breathing.
0: In a week. Let's
1: breathe
0: make it
1: into
0: a week.
1: The belly.
0: Let's have 7 days of caffeine free, being healthy, and we'll all report back at FUBAR
3: no
0: Radio.
3: More croissants next
1: and
3: week.
1: Enjoy it. Enjoy loving yourself. And love others as well. That's what it's all about, isn't it? That's
0: inspirational.
1: Life.
0: At Tommy Holgate. Go and follow him now. Katie Price, we love your work.
3: I love being here. And I'll see you next week.
1: love, brilliant,
0: on the radio. We're back at
3: 10. Jog on.
0: We're back at 10 in a week's time, and I'm back tomorrow at 10. But there will be a big, huge Katie Price-shaped hole in the show, which is irreplaceable. So I'm already counting the days till we're next together on FUBAR Radio. Next up, Jared Christmas. 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
1: That was a very spooky song for a very spooky show. How you doing, Spooky Tom?
2: Ooh, I'm great.
1: What about you, Spooky Will?
3: Yes, I'm also fine.
2: Get your own joke.
1: Play that little beat. Oh, no. Oh, no, Will's not got the memo.
2: What's this?
4: Huh?
2: Cut that. I want some spooky music.
1: Yeah, come on, Will. Play that.
2: Come on, Will.
1: Scary, scary music. Yeah, this will do.
4: Oh.
1: Oh, there's a door.
4: Fubar.
1: Friday. Oh, okay. Okay, so that's half the show gone already.
4: There's some rhythm.
1: I'm getting into it.
4: Uh-huh. I was working in a lab.

0: That's enough of that.
1: So I think that's just made everybody at home aware that this is going to be the spookiest show that ever did spook.
0: Hold on to your pants, because you're going to get scared.
1: And they're probably going to get moist.
0: Soiled.
1: Have we had a good week then, chaps?
0: I have actually. It's been a very eventful week. It's been not eventful, but it's been fun. What about you?
1: It's been a weird one. I've been here, there, and bloody everywhere. Will, have you been here?
2: I've been here, yeah. Not there, and not bloody everywhere.
1: What have you been doing? Oh, I've been producing great content for the fans.
2: Not a lot really. Actually, okay. Quite boring.
0: That's okay. Cool. Just to bring something up straight away, though, from last week's show, Jack, you made quite a statement.
1: Did I? I made quite a few.
0: You said that this was going to be your final show.
2: Whoa, yeah.
1: I did. That was a slip of the tongue.
0: No. Because you said that, we've got a little bit panicked, but we thought, let's cover ourselves and talk to someone and see who we get to replace
1: you. What are you talking about?
2: Well, you know me, producing the show 24/7.
1: Yeah.
2: So I actually, got in someone that you actually really dearly love. I recorded the phone conversation.
3: Hello, is that Alfie?
4: Yeah.
3: Bit rude, but anyway. I work on the Jackmate show at FUBAR Radio. Have you heard of us at all?
4: Not at all, literally not at all.
3: Oh, fair fucks. Well, anyway, Jack announced last week that he was leaving the show, so we were just wondering if you'd like to host the show for us.
4: Crazy, this is insane.
3: I know, right, yeah. Just a quick one. Obviously, the show is quite entertaining. There's a few jokes. You'd have to put a bit of work in yourself. How long would it take for you just to maybe do a one-liner?
4: Sometimes it'll take, a few days, and sometimes it can maybe take, 5 or 6 hours.
3: You having a laugh? Why do you even want to do this?
4: Make friends and get people to know me.
3: Sounds a bit weird, to be honest, mate. I mean, you're 23. Final question. How much are you after per show?
4: That's 7 million.
1: Oh, that's amazing. I honestly do not even care if you replace me with a pointless blog, because you've put in that amount of effort, Will.
2: Thanks, guys.
0: That was top draw. I didn't know exactly what prepared there, but that was good work, producer Will.
2: Thank you, guys.
1: I bet that took you a while, didn't it?
2: too long.
1: Because I heard you earlier moaning about it, saying, oh, yeah, the thing with Alfie. But look, I've heard it there, mate. And
0: He knew it was gold.
2: Yeah. I don't know.
0: You sneaky little gold miner.
1: Guys, we want you to tweet in again, don't we? Don't we, Tom?
0: Yes, and emails.
1: Tweet in, but this week, don't worry about tweeting me. Just tweet at FUBAR Radio, because I've got the iPad in front of me, and I'm going to be scrolling through the little feed. At FUBAR Radio, we want to know, this week, as it's Halloween, what is your greatest fear? And I don't mean, what's your best fear? What is your deepest, darkest fear? Also, something else I'd like to know is, do you have any weird phobias? Answer both of them, either or.
0: Similar thing, because there's phobias as a fear.
1: But I mean, do you have any weird ones? Some people can be weird to, buttons on a shirt, can't they?
0: True.
1: So, some people can be...
0: So irrational. Yeah. What's your irrational fear?
1: Probably salty chips would be Will's, wouldn't it?
2: Yeah, well, when they put too much salt on it, my bowels don't like it.
1: Oh, okay.
0: A bowel, please, Carol. Doesn't really work.
1: Has anyone actually been getting into sort of the holiday spirit?
2: Well, for me, it's not really a holiday.
0: Guys, I've actually got a little surprise for you, but you carry on. I'm gonna get it. You carry on talking.
1: So you're genuinely going to... Okay. Do you know about this?
2: No, I actually don't.
1: I genuinely don't either, so I don't know what
2: he's... I'm a bit worried.
1: Yeah, I think it's a costume that he said he'd prepared.
2: Oh, right. Not that racist one.
1: No, not the racist one. He's kept them at home. Go on, Tom. What is this?
0: Close your eyes, guys.
1: Okay, guys. Close your eyes. Just for the sake of you listeners, Tom has turned around and he is now putting something on it. Wow! What the hell is that?
0: It's my mask from Nepal.
1: What is it meant to be?
0: I think... I don't know. I'll get the guy for...
1: It's just the worst radio feature. Yeah, so, guys,
0: we'll tweet this.
1: What we'll do is we'll take a picture and we'll tweet it up on the FUBAR Radio Twitter so you can see it. I love the fact that Tom has brought in a mask and no one will see it unless we post a picture of it.
0: Festive.
1: This is purely for mine and Will's sake, isn't it?
0: Essentially, yes. It's very, very warm in here. We'll take a picture during the song. You can see it, but the guys here are loving it. Loving this.
1: So far, Tom, you've impressed me with that. Will, you've impressed me with your Alfie thing. I feel like I've got a lot resting on my little shoulders this week, haven't I?
0: I'm looking forward to something, though, Jack.
1: Yeah?
0: Which, last week as well, you said you're going to be writing the play this week.
1: I have taken great pride and great responsibility in that, and I think I have nothing but delivered.
2: Yes, sir.
1: Yeah,
0: I'm very excited.

0: She's at work, Judith.
1: Oh, I know about her. No, I've had a good week. I'll tell you what I've done, as no one's asked. Wednesday, I went to a little place near Tom's home, Haverhill, Tom.
2: Haverhill?
1: Yeah, near your home. Went to a place called Scaresville, which is like...
2: That sounds a bit scary to me, Jack.
1: It was like a village, but scary. And I walked around it. There was a lot of actors trying to scare you, and it was genuinely quite frightening.
2: What was the best costume, the most scary costume you saw?
1: So there was one bit where you walk through a bit of... Ooh. Thank you very much, Will, because that was what I was feeling in my head as I walked around this wood. There was a woods, and I was walking through it, and this car had crashed into a tree.
2: No!
1: No, yeah, no, honestly, right?
2: Were there any survivors?
1: So I know you're taking the piss, Tom.
2: I'm not. I'm genuinely concerned.
3: Mangled wreck.
1: No. Will, come on, take that down a minute. Like, can you not?
2: Because sorry, mate.
1: I genuinely, it was actually scary.
2: No, let's go back to Scareville. I'll behave. Go on.
1: Okay, cool. Put it back up. Go on. There was a bit where you walk through the woods. A car had crashed into a tree. I don't know if there's any survivors. I didn't go that far into it. But the headlights were flashing. It was going, in the middle of the woods. And I thought, shit. Like, there was clowns about, but hitting, like... Yeah, they were doing that. Like, there was little pig men. And, yeah, it was a bit of a...
2: snuffling.
1: Much like yourself, Nozzle. So that's it. I feel like you've belittled that quite some...
2: No,
1: some
2: I'm genuinely interested.
1: You're not, though, are you?
2: I am.
1: No, you're not. You're putting your mask back on again. Like,
2: no, I didn't.
1: Don't worry about masks. Do you know what? I'm going to go to a song, Will. I'll have a word with him in there.
2: I've got stuff
1: to
2: tell.
1: Before we go to a song, remember, we're going to put that picture of his shitty mask up so people can see it. I'm going to have a word with him, and hopefully we can rekindle this friendship before the rest of the Halloween special goes on. Here's Jamie T with Zombie.
4: Long she sees apart from me, possessed behind the eyes.

0: That was the cool, cool sounds of Jamie T. Zombie. It's producer Will on the microphone here. We also had a little set two in the studio. I had to pull them apart, Tom Norris and Jack May. You hugged it out now. Are you both all right?
1: Well,
2: I feel better now.
0: Yeah?
3: Well, I mean, I've apologised and that's all
0: hey,
3: I can do.
0: I don't want to see that again in here, all right?
3: Okay.
2: I accepted the apology and I said...
3: Oh, why are you accepting the apology?
2: You just said... I said sorry as well, but...
3: Okay. Well, I think we should hug it out. Let's hug it out.
2: Again? Oh, there you go.
3: There we go. That's okay. I think we just had a little bit of a fallout because it was Halloween special. Everything's a bit spooky, a bit violent.
0: Yeah. Mm-hmm.
3: But I feel good now. I feel grand. And that is why it's a good point. It's a good part to lead to this part, if that makes any sense. Basically, I've developed a little bit of a game this week as it's a Halloween special, as we keep banging on about. And what other game can you do on Halloween apart from the famous trick or treat?
2: There was a game... At Bobbing for Apples.
3: Yeah, but you can't do that on the radio, can you? But I've developed a radio special for this. So it's like trick or treat, just with a little bit of a twist. Anyway, I've got these two envelopes here.
2: Bobbing for listeners.
3: As you will see in my hands. Can you see?
2: Yeah, I can see them. There's envelopes.
3: I liked it, though.
2: Thanks.
3: And I want one of you to pick one. One's going to be trick, one's going to be treat.
0: Should we pick them at the same time?
2: I'm older than you. Should I pick first?
3: Okay.
0: I'm taller than you. Should I pick first?
3: No, because
2: you're longer ahead than me. Should you pick first?
3: Well, shall we let the host decide? What's the name on the door? The Jack Mitch. Okay. No. Well, if you don't mind, I'll let Tom pick. Cause,
2: okay. I'm gonna pick.
3: I'm pally with him now.
2: The one that's on the right.
3: Okay.
2: Ooh. Got a good feeling about this envelope.
3: Ooh. There you go, Will. That's what you're left with.
0: Thank you,
3: my good sir. And now, if you would please take out the card inside.
2: I'm nervous.
3: Both of you, and reveal what you got.
0: Oh,
3: Tom.
0: What you got?
2: Oh, I got a treat.
0: Yeah, I got the fucking treat.
2: Oh, he's angry.
3: Okay, so that basically means at one point in this show, Tom, you will be rewarded.
2: I'm excited.
3: You will be treated. And Will, unfortunately, you will be tricked. I'll be a bit mean to you. Oh. And for this trick to work, I've already done the legwork. I need your mobile phone, please, sir. If you could just pass that over. No,
2: just pass it over.
3: Yeah,
0: there you go.
3: Thank you. And I'll just sort of get to know it. I'll settle myself around the buttons.
2: A Nokia?
0: I'm extremely nervous.
3: You should be.
0: Okay.
2: Can I join in with the trick?
3: Okay, I'll tell you when the next song's on, what it's all
2: good.
3: About and stuff, and we'll come back to that in about 15, 20 minutes, maybe. Remember, guys, tweet in at FUBAR Radio. Let me know, what's your greatest fear and what's the silly things you're scared of? We've got a few tweets coming already. We've got Eve's talking about the song we just played. Apparently, I know a Jamie T song. Well done, Eve. Well done on that. Sophia J's also big on Jamie T. She's like, Jamie T, OMFG. And Sam says, I think my fear of spiders is pretty stupid. I mean, for fuck's sake, I don't fear dragonflies and they fucking fly.
0: Very good point.
3: Yeah.
2: There's also one from Sophia J saying her weird fear is seeing/touching feet.
3: What about your own feet, Sophia? How do you clean them?
2: Oh, I can't put the socks on. Oh, gosh.
3: I think it's the time of the show when we usually tell stories from yesteryear, and I think this week it seems fitting to tell some spooky stuff. Oh, Will, you're already on it, mate. Banging. Absolutely great. Such a shame I'm going to have to trick you today. So, Tom, if you don't mind telling myself and the listeners a little ghost story. Do you believe in ghosts?
2: Mine's more of a Halloween tale than a ghost story.
3: That's fine, mate.
2: But if you want to start with your ghost story and I'll do mine afterwards.
3: I mean, Will, do you believe in ghosts?
0: No.
3: Not one bit.
2: I don't, but then I get... If someone says, oh, this place is haunted and I'm sleeping in the room by myself, I'll be like,
3: So you're a little bit...
2: I'm on the fence. I'm on the spooky fence.
3: Okay. I mean, I don't think I do, to be honest, but I have one sort of story that sticks out to me where I can't explain it, and I would say that's my closest encounter with a ghost. So I'll tell you this. Basically, I came home from school a couple of years ago. It must have been about 8-9 years ago because the World Cup was on. I remember Germany were playing England. Germany were playing Argentina. That's not irrelevant information. Anyway, I went back to my nan's house where that was on, and I should just point out a couple of weeks before this happened, my dog died that I grew up with. Yeah, so shout out to Zach. It was like a Zach Jack thing. It wasn't that. Yeah, always. I feel him in the room. Derek Acora, come in if you're about. So anyway, I got back to my nan's, and I'm sitting there watching the penalty shootout when I hear like the patter of doggy footsteps, you would assume. So I've turned the volume down as if to say, like, what the hell?
2: Well, turn the volume down.
3: But I genuinely I know this sounds silly, but in the moment, you know, when you're sucked into the football, I genuinely forgot the dog had died, right? So I was just like, when I heard it, I was like, that sack upset is running about. And then he kept going back and forth, running down the stairs, running up the stairs. I thought, it's getting a bit much now. And then my auntie came in, and I went, oh, Sue, that's her name. I was like, oh, Sue, Zach keeps running up and down. And she was like, what are you talking about? I was like, oh, yeah, he's dead, isn't he? And then I went back to the penalty shootout, but there was something running about upstairs and could have been rats.
2: I thought from the notes that it was going to be dog ghost. I thought that you might have seen. So you basically just heard
3: footsteps.
2: It could have been.
3: But it was that kind of. You get familiar with your dog's sounds, don't you? And that was the sound that I would hear every time I was around there, to be honest.
2: What were the sounds?
3: Like.
2: Actually, you're right, that does sound a bit like Zach.
3: That is what Zach would do.
2: That is so Zach.
3: God. So do you reckon that was a ghost? Or?
2: I don't reckon it was a ghost.
3: What do you think?
2: I reckon it was just some noise. I mean, to be like, oh, this place is haunted. Why? Oh, I heard some noises.
3: Okay.
2: Is it a semi-detached house?
3: Yes.
2: So it could just have been the next door neighbour's dog, Zach. Who knows?
3: They didn't have a dog though, so. Ooh, skepticism.
2: Mulder and Scully.
3: Tom?
2: My story was just a thing I used to do when I used to do trick or treating, because when I was younger, many moons ago, trick or treating wasn't really a massive thing. Like, it was starting to come over here, sure.
3: What do you mean, come over it?
2: Because it's from America.
3: Oh, is it?
2: Yeah, it's an American tradition. They love it over there.
3: All right.
2: But it's kind of new over here. It was kind of newish, and there's only kind of a certain family I knew that kind of did it. So I used to go around his house every Halloween, and it was quite a small village. And when we were going around, this makes me sound like a bit of a dick. There was a...
3: Surely not.
2: I know, right?
3: God.
2: Me?
3: Yeah.
2: A dick?
3: Of all people.
2: But there was a lovely old man who used to sell eggs.
3: Oh, here we go. Right.
2: I think you know where this is going.
3: What'd you do, cook him a fry up?
2: I basically made him an omelette and he wanted scrambled.
3: Oh, you
2: I'm
3: bastard.
2: I'm such a dick.
3: Oh, that is spooky.
2: Omelettes. we just, you know, went in there and we thought, you know what, we're going to have a few of these boxes and just threw them at houses. Not people.
3: So he sold you the eggs?
2: No, he didn't sell them. He had a little, thing out in the front of his house and then it was just like, my mate was like, oh, you know what's in there? I was like, no. And he said, eggs. I was like, oh. So we went over there, pulled it up, got some eggs out of there. Didn't egg his house. That'd be just it's taking the piss already. But that would be egg on his face.
3: Yeah.
2: But, we just egged other people's houses in Triplo. So that's the place. And, that's kind of the story, really.
3: No, that's really cool, man.
2: Thanks, man.
3: Yeah,
2: hey, dude. And, you know...
3: When you high-five, make sure they can hit.
2: Okay,
3: there we go. See, I'm just high-fived a cool guy.
2: Yeah, man. Pretty cool. Pretty much like Bart Simpson, but, you know, a bit more edgy.
3: Yeah, you were on two skateboards.
2: Yeah, I had a couple of skateboards. And everyone was eating my shorts.
3: So, here's a story, and I genuinely think this is a bit spooky. My auntie, we used to, and it's not the same one I'm talking about.
2: Sue?
3: No, not Sue. Different one. She was really good at drawing, and she drew a picture of an old hospital, right? And honestly, right?
2: She drew a picture of an old hospital.
3: Yeah.
2: Yep.
3: And there was loads of windows. She did all the detail. Yeah, that's scary, and it will. Because I know you want to put it up. Yeah. Detail. Detail in window. Anyway, she drew this and she gave it as a gift to my uncle and went, look at this, I've drawn it. It took me many an hour.
2: Was your uncle at all connected to the hospital?
3: Yes, because his granddad died in that hospital.
2: That's not
3: right.
2: You go on.
3: That's not a treat, really.
2: Remember
3: <is it>?
2: This.
3: Anyway, right, my uncle went, that's lovely, but it's a bit too far that you've drawn my granddad in the window. And she went, I haven't. And then when he gave her the thing back, where she'd been rubbing out bits and doing other little bits, yeah, it left the perfect silhouette of a man that did resemble his granddad.
2: Oh my god! That is spooky.
3: And in the other window was a little dog called Zach.
2: And then there's me in the other window making omelettes. Perhaps.
3: And the hospital was covered in eggs.
2: It all comes together, synergy.
3: Will, do you have any scary stories?
1: No.
3: Thank you very much.
0: I did have one trick or treat tale I was telling you earlier. Went trick or treating with a group of friends. Bloke opened the door. Trick or treat, buddy.
2: Buddy.
0: buddy, hey buddy. And he went, what's that? I went, it's trick or treat. He's like, I've been in prison for the last 10 years, I don't know what it is.
2: And then he killed all your friends, and that's why you're lonely.
3: I killed a guy after he nicked my eggs. That doesn't make any sense because you're still here, so.
2: But am I or am I a ghoul?
3: Oh, that is the scariest thing.
2: I was just playing the same one again.
3: Yeah, I love how we just went, for enough time for Will to find the button. Oh, God. What is your funniest Halloween costume you've ever done? Because surely you're pissed off.
2: Oh, I've done some bloody funny ones in my time. I had one that I was going to do.
3: Go on.
2: But I didn't do because it was a bit, you know. I'll get into this with my rants, but I think if you can be clever, you can get out of wearing a costume the whole night.
3: Yeah.
2: Don't wear a costume that's going to ruin your whole night.
3: No, I'm talking of costumes that ruin the whole night. Me, when I dressed up as the guy from Breaking Bad, got thrown out of the nightclub because they genuinely thought I was dealing crystal meth.
2: But it was just popping candy.
3: It was blue popping candy that I didn't even bring, someone gave me. Because anyway, so yeah.
2: So mine was just going to be a bicycle pump and a paper crown.
3: Nice.
2: And I was going to be the pump king. Pump king. Oh. I crushed the G out, I showed my girlfriend it, she goes, no. So I didn't
3: wear it.
2: She
3: said no.
2: Well, just because it looked...
3: Perfect feedback.
2: Yeah, so that's, didn't wear
3: I
2: it.
3: I think that's killed the mood, Will.
2: I was the Artful Dodger once.
3: Nah.
2: I was Clockwork Orange once.
0: No.
2: I was a zombie T-Bird just so I could slip my hair back.
0: No.
2: Have a good day for a good show.
3: Tom's friend Jack, actually last year, he dressed up in a white T-shirt, which he wrote Life on, and he went round giving people lemons and said, when life gives you lemons.
0: Oh, that's quite good.
3: Yeah, so that deserves to bring it back. Yeah. Actually, no, we won't bring that back. I'll tell you what, we'll go straight to a song. And this song, I genuinely like. I think it is a little bit spooky. Here's Subtract with Trials of the Past.

0: Well, that little bit at the end's pointless, isn't it? That dum dum dum dum. The song finishes and comes back in, but on the whole, quite a lovely song. What do you reckon of that, Will?
1: Yeah, I like that.
2: It's very chilled out. Man.
0: Got a tweet in again from Sophia. Sorry, I'm not favouring people. I'm just reading what I see. And Sophia's like, "This song, OMG, you're playing such good music." Cheers, Sophia. These are all been my shouts so far. Tom.
2: No, Zombies was my shout.
0: Yeah, true, but it would have been my shout. You got there a little bit before me.
2: Okay.
0: I want to know your story that you've got written on your notepad here that says Jonathan Creek.
2: Well, basically, play the little song, William.
1: You want a little Jonathan Creek?
2: Yeah, play us the song. Just get us in the mood.
0: Come
1: wait
0: on,
1: for
0: Will.
1: It. Wait oh, for
2: come
1: it.
2: On. I'm waiting.
1: She's a slow. Oh,
2: there you go.
0: Oh, this is setting the scene.
2: Me? Turn it up a bit, Will.
1: Turn it up, yeah?
2: Yeah, go on. There's a drop in this, some dirty drop in this. Some creaky little drop. Me? Picture this. I'm younger. A lot younger.
0: With my
2: Yes. With my brothers, my sisters. Just my brother and
0: my
2: sister.
0: My dad and his mistress. Sorry, are we going to make it rhyming again? Well, no, rhyming doesn't work on the radio.
2: But we basically used to play this song. I think it was near Halloween. And we used to run around my living room pretending to be bats.
0: Ooh.
2: And we used to sit on the sofa with our legs the wrong way round, pretending we're sleeping bats. And then we'd run around the room, just being bats. Not didn't do much other than just running around, so we weren't really bats. We were just flapping our arms, and that's just what we did.
1: Is that it?
2: There's nothing much to it. I just thought that was an interesting...
0: You, your dad.
2: Not my dad. My dad was never... My sister and my brother and I were just a group of bats, batting around... There you go.
0: Oh, let's go to something a little bit more exciting than that story. Shall we go for Jack's Weekly Rants?

0: pumpkins annoy me. Do you know what? See, I'm doing it themed for the whole show's themed.
1: I like this theme.
2: Organised chaos.
3: Speaking of themes, would you like a little bed?
0: Go on, mate. That'd be lovely. Oh, yeah. Friday. Pumpkins annoy me, Tom.
1: Yeah?
0: Do you know why?
1: No.
0: Because I don't really know why they're scary, to be honest. To me, they're just vegetables. I mean...
2: But look inside the pumpkin.
0: I mean, and I understand why we get sort of like eggs at Easter to symbolise Jesus Christ being reborn. Like, egg is new life. But what the F is a pumpkin doing in Halloween folklore? I mean, I don't know if it snuck in the back door at Calais a couple of years back and has been absolutely buzzing ever since, but it literally makes no sense to me. It's like, it doesn't serve a single purpose at all. Nobody likes a pumpkin. Do you like a pumpkin?
1: To be fair, every year I think, the girlfriend should carve a pumpkin.
0: Do you ever do it?
1: Haven't done it yet, but there's always next year, Caitlin.
0: Do you like pumpkins?
1: I haven't got anything against them, to be honest.
0: Well, I have, right? I think they're the most unused, unloved, unappreciated thing around until Halloween picked it up.
1: What about a marrow?
0: What about it?
1: What, do you like marrows?
0: Well, they serve a purpose for farmers.
1: Okay. Well, I guess pumpkins would serve the same. Carry on.
0: I mean, pumpkins were redundant until Halloween picked it up as its little poster boy, yeah? Now every year, boom, it headlines its own fucking festival by default. But why? I don't, if we just start letting any old vegetable rock up and have its own season, things will get a bit out of hand, won't they? I mean, what's next? What's next, Will?
3: Sprouts at Christmas?
0: No, the Christmas kumquat. That's what it'll be, mate, yeah? The birthday butternut squash, right? Then the Easter eggplant. Yeah? That's what we'll
1: I
0: have.
1: Like that.
0: Thank you. Yeah, someone needs to tell the pumpkin to back the fuck off.
3: Yeah!
1: Hey, pumpkin boy! With your pumpkin clothes! Back off!
0: Yeah.
3: I like that.
1: There you go.
0: Do you dislike anything?
1: Do I dislike... Oh, yeah, now you got me going. Oh, let me roll up these sleeves.
0: Ooh.
1: Well, but one thing that annoys me every year for Halloween and... Well, Halloween. It's specifically about Halloween. So one thing that annoys me about Halloween is... People that don't dress up. I mean, I can completely understand the hassle of going, oh, well, if we go to this party and not everyone's going to dress up, I'm going to look a right wally if I turn up dressed. Mm. There's clever ways of doing it. Like, you can have a clever one like Jack with the lemons, or you could do me with pumpkin. If you be clever with your idea, people are like, okay, fair enough, you didn't wear the costume, but, you know, you've been clever.
0: Yeah.
1: But then people just turn up and go, oh, you know, I could be bothered, or, I didn't think everyone else was going to dress up. It's like, come on, pal.
0: I think if you don't dress up, don't go out on Halloween.
1: Yeah, no, yeah. If you're not up for it, if you're not into it, then, I mean, yeah, students annoy me with everyone them dressing up every other weekend. Oh, it's Smurf Day!
0: Yeah.
1: Oh, it's Smurf Day! Day.
0: Yeah.
1: It's like, come on. But then, like, it goes the other way as well. People that spend a lot of money on costumes.
0: Oh, yeah.
1: Who spend, like, it's Halloween, I'm going to 70 quid and I'm going to be... Hulk.
0: Tom, do you think 70 is a lot? My mate Tom Arnold genuinely spent £180 on his Halloween costume this year. He's being... I don't really know what it is. It's something from Resident Evil. It's like Doctor Squad or some shit. I can't remember. Do you know what I'm on about?
1: No,
3: Adam on her.
1: He did show it to me when we were in Norwich. Yeah. But the thing is, like, with that is, I think if people know, be like, oh my god, that's amazing. But the majority of people won't know what that is.
0: So it's just 180 quid.
1: So it's just 180 quid for a private joke with some nerds.
0: Yeah, exactly. So, yeah.
1: So I mean, people that are going too far spending all that money, unless you keep reusing it every year and all that stuff.
0: Mm.
1: But, like, then you're never going to do that, because the whole point is to be different every year.
0: What's the most you've spent on a costume?
1: I really spend little. I bought my costume for tomorrow.
0: Yeah.
1: Tenner.
0: Really?
1: Yeah.
0: Mine's 50. I've done 50.
1: For Breaking Bad?
0: Yeah, I've done 50, yeah.
1: I mean, it depends. If you got some cash during the time and you're going to something quite exciting and you think everyone's going up next level, then, yeah, splash a bit. But it's just like...
0: I get you. So I'll tell you something else. I only had one rant, but I've just thought of this. A couple of nights ago, I went to see the new Paranormal Activity film.
1: I find them very funny.
0: I genuinely bang on. I find them funny. I find them some of the best comedies of the year. Like, I genuinely do. Like, I think they're funny. Like, there was one time where the demon in it is called Toby, and then the woman, like, which is funny in itself, and the woman walked in and went, "Where's Toby?" And the little girl was like, "He's gone." But then you just hear a car engine go. It's like, oh, has he just got in an Uber? Like, where's he fucked off to? But this is the first one. I don't think any of you have seen The Paranormal, have you?
3: No.
0: If you're going to go watch Paranormal and you don't want me to spoil it for whatever reason, please do just mute this for 30 seconds, maybe a minute. But I'm now going to... It's Paranormal, so who gives a fuck? I went to see it, and this is the first one. It's called The Ghost Dimension, and this is the first one where you actually see the ghost for, like, quite a long time.
1: Yeah.
0: You know, you just see flashes of him, usually. This one, you see him, and you can look at him for ages and be like, that's what he looks like. Do you know what he looks like?
3: What?
0: you will not... Branches of a tree. He comes.
4: Ooh,
0: he
4: that's spooky.
0: Oh, no, exactly. It's
1: Have
0: the shittest
1: tree,
0: thing.
1: Like, oh, is that a ghost or is that a tree?
0: It looks like a camp Whomping Willow from Harry Potter. As if that's if you can get camper than that. That's already quite camp.
4: From Harry Potter?
0: Yeah, okay, Harry Potter, the whole film's quite camp, isn't it?
3: Is it?
0: Yeah, I mean, it's like wizards and it's quite
3: it's one of the most hard-hitting dramas I think I've ever seen.
0: But no, this tree, its branches grows along the ceiling and then it grows, it goes down the corridor and then the woman will come out and she won't see it because she's not looking up, is she? She's got better things to worry about, like while she's starring in a shitty film. Ooh. Anyway, and then the branches just come down and grab her. And like, why are they still making them? Yeah, like five or six? What are they going to do, CGI Paul Walker into the next one?
1: Oh.
0: No, he would suit a ghost film.
1: Yeah, that's all. My last rant of the rant was going to be about cat costumes and that being a costume. It's just a bit.
0: Real?
1: Sexy cats.
0: Oh, yeah.
1: Yeah. How is that sexy? And it's just lazy.
0: It is lazy.
1: And I'm allergic.
0: But if you would like to know how to be a slutty cat, I've got a video live on my channel right now, youtube.com/Jack, and me and my girlfriend teach you how to be a slutty cat.
1: I urge you not to watch it.
0: She's got a lot of experience. She's got a lot of experience in that.
1: Being a cat.
0: Yeah.
1: The cat.
0: Yeah.
1: The cat part.
0: Yeah. Nah. That's not what I was getting at, but...
5: Shout out, Fiona.
0: She's not listening. She's around Paul's or Gary's or Steve's. I just call her a slag.
1: Let's dig you out of this shallow grave. Halloween week.
0: We generally made the video, so it'll be fine. I think it's about time we went to a song now, and I reckon, Tom, it's got a bit spooky. Should we go for something a bit lovely while you drop your phone
1: on the floor? Yeah. We're going to play the lovely song, Hello by Adele.

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1: Did you enjoy that, Tom?
2: Oh, you guys, you really Halloween pranked me.
1: Hello.
2: It was funny.
1: Tom's been looking forward to Adele all day.
2: Because it's a great song and she's going to be number one and she's going to show you bozos.
1: No, I think she's great. I think she's wonderful, but I just don't think it's a Halloween song.
2: Oh, well, maybe I had a whole thing about why it was a Halloween song. Maybe she was saying hello whilst doing a Ouija board. That was going to be my thing.
1: Oh, God.
3: Spooky music, please, William.
1: I'm going to do it. It's time for Trick or Treat. You remember, cast your minds back to the back of, to about 10 minutes ago, probably, when I gave you the Trick or Treats. Tom, to my left, my good buddy Tom, you got a treat.
2: I got a treat, and I'm pretty sure there's some football tickets.
1: What, Newcastle?
2: I think so.
1: Who knows? Newcastle have got Stoke tomorrow, haven't they?
2: I'm not overly stoked with that fixture, but...
1: No, but, I mean, seeing it live would be good, wouldn't it?
2: It would be a bloody laugh.
1: Yeah.
2: Or be a lot of travelling either way, so...
1: And you can actually buy season tickets for next year, can't you? So...
2: True.
1: Just keep your mind...
2: Maybe a Hammers-Newcastle match.
1: You never know. You never know. Will?
4: Yeah, I'm not looking so forward to mine.
1: I think we will go... to yours first.
4: Can I have my phone back yet?
1: Of course you can, mate. There you go. No, no. Actually, I'll keep it.
4: Yeah.
1: I'll keep it, and I'll tell you. I'll tell you what.
2: We've had a little bit of fun, haven't we? Yeah.
1: Me and Nozza have been doing. We've. I think changing the music up a little bit.
4: But
1: it's something romantic, mate. Oh. A little bit. Perfect. Perfect. You're a lot quicker this week. I like it. Shame I got to trick you. I say I. Tom has as well. Will. So, do you want to explain, Tom, what the trick? Was.
2: The trick was we
4: it?
2: Took Lonely William's phone and we went on his Tinder and we spoke to some of his matches.
1: We had a little meander with
4: Fuck
1: your tat.
4: So.
1: Meander with your meander with your tender.
2: Kind of works.
1: So shall we go through and tell you what we messaged your lovely Tinder matches?
2: Well, we won't say their names, but we can. It's a first name.
1: Okay, so I'll start, and I messaged this girl called Daniela. Very pretty. Are you familiar with your match, Daniela?
4: Yeah, beautiful girl.
1: Beautiful, beautiful girl.
4: Probably the one for me.
1: Really? Well, yeah. Maybe this will seal the deal.
4: Okay.
1: You're not going to love these, are you, Will? Do you know what I mean? This is a trick.
2: It's
1: at the end
2: a
1: of the
2: trick,
1: day.
2: Though.
1: Yeah. Oh, I said, you scum, fuck off. I didn't really. I said, Daniela, you're hot. Obviously. But are you a producer of a hit show? I would hazard a guess at nope. Nope, you are not. So that, unfortunately, knocks you down a few leagues. And now we're here. We're level. So fancy a sesh? Yeah.
4: Any replies?
1: Not yet. So, Tom, you're the next one, buddy.
2: Now, where's the one I done? Because that's one of yours.
1: Okay, so Tom's been having a full-on chat with one of these lovely ladies.
4: Do you want to get that one up with chat? That's good.
2: I'm going to get the one
1: Go for whatever one you like, pal.
4: Tell me to pass it. Which one do you want?
2: Little phone.
1: So I've messaged... The next girl I messaged was a lovely lady called Natalie.
4: Oh, that's the one I said not to message.
1: Really?
4: Oh, because she was nice.
1: How would you have said that when you don't know about the trick?
4: Because I was, like, saying, if you're going to... do anything, you better not involve Natalie, who's 24.
1: 24 from Stockport.
4: Yeah.
1: Nah, so I didn't actually say anything that bad.
4: Okay.
1: I just said, you'll do.
4: And she replied.
2: She didn't reply.
1: She didn't. She unmatched you, my friend. So.
2: Did you unmatch
1: her? No, she didn't. She didn't. Tom, have you got yours up?
2: I messaged a girl called Connie.
4: No, it didn't ring a bell.
2: I was standing on a beach. I said, hello, Connie. Thanks for the match. My confidence has been a little low this week, and this has really perked me up. I wouldn't say it's love quite yet, but I would say I'm slightly obsessed. Where do you live? I like to fly kites.
4: Oh, any replies on that one?
1: No, not yet. No reply on that one.
2: Not yet.
1: So this one I got really weird with, right? Her name's Felicia, and I went on her page, and she's from Sweden.
4: Oh, okay. Yeah, that's a bit
2: of me. Done.
1: Tell you what, lads, that's a bit of me. Yeah, no, I genuinely, like, have a little look at a picture. That's probably right up your street, isn't
4: it? Yeah, nice.
1: Yeah, blonde. Well, don't know if you'll be walking up that street anytime soon, because I couldn't help but notice you're from Sweden, which is amazing. I have so much in common with you. My mum loves IKEA. She bought a desk and a bed from there back in the summer of 08. Now, I don't mean to be rude like those other guys, but we could get messy in your sweet Swedish goods on top of my mother's sweet Swedish goods.
4: Yeah, nice.
1: No reply.
4: Oh,
2: not yet, mate, but she might be off doing Swedish things.
1: Eating meatballs.
2: Just listening to ABBA.
1: Eating meatballs.
2: Any of that stuff.
1: And then next up, we have... Because we've done quite a few, Will.
4: Have you? How many?
1: That's quite. I mean, how long's the show?
4: not long enough by the sounds of it.
1: Yeah, I mean,
2: I messaged a girl called Tiffany.
1: Yeah,
2: and
1: lovely
2: girl. She's a little bit I'd say alternatively dressed. Yeah. She's a bit like, you think of piercings and whatnot.
1: Listen to the King Blues.
2: So I said, love your Halloween display picture.
1: Oh, fuck's sake.
2: It spooks me right up. Like all of my body up. Be my little terror. I won't tame you. P.S. They call me the Pump King. Smiley face.
1: He's got a reference in. Love it.
4: Any replies on that one?
1: No reply. But if you do want a girl that has replied...
2: We have got a reply.
1: Me and Tom did this together, right? We spoke to a lovely girl called Denise. There's two of these in the picture as well. So there's two girls, right?
4: Yeah.
1: And when I pause, guys listening, this is a separate message. So I've messaged a lot of times. This is not one message.
2: Should I be her and you be...
4: Yeah, that's nice.
1: You can be her, Tom. So
2: I'll do a voice.
1: So which one are you in your pick? Actually, I'm not fussy. I'll take either. But would prefer the girl on the left. Nah, kidding. Either will do. Honestly, please reply. Thank you. Smiley face. Hee hee. Then she replied.
4: That's all you?
1: Yeah, that's all those messages.
2: Check my pics, then you will find out who I am.
1: Oh, so she wasn't too put off. I put back, ooh.
2: Yes, I'm the blonde girl, so sorry.
1: So she's been a bit self-deprecating, like, sorry, I'm the blonde girl. And then you go, 100 points to Gryffindor. I was hoping that was the case. She didn't reply. Can I take you out for Emilio?
2: Amelia, you wrote that you prefer the right girl, Mr. Snape. 50 points less now.
1: So she's still involved. And then I went back, you are the right girl. For me.
2: Oh. Oh, shit. I meant the left girl. Yes, I am the blonde girl on the right side.
4: What the fuck? I'm well confused.
2: It's very confusing.
1: Then I put, are you going to bang me or not? And she unmatched you.
4: That's
1: not what happened. Nah, it sort of fizzled out after that.
2: Jack said, we're so alike, I sometimes stand on the left, and then she's got some weird stuff.
1: She started sending emojis and that.
4: Yeah. Single.
2: Denise is king.
1: Maybe. The reason I lied and said that she unmatched you is because it is actually going somewhere, strangely. And this, I wanted this to be a trick, but for some reason we've kind of landed you a little bit of a Hermione, my friend.
4: Oh! So,
1: yes.
2: Mr. Weasley.
1: So what we'll do now, sir, as we've matched you up, we will give you your treat back.
4: Thank you.
1: I think you will agree that was
4: a
1: treat.
4: Yes, sir. Thank you, sir.
1: Yeah, no problem. And we will give Tom his treat.
2: I am a little bit excited about this.
1: So now... Will, I'm going to have to ask you, because I genuinely can't remember. Do we have the clip of the claim of what Tom Norris said many show ago?
4: We certainly do, mate.
1: Let's play it, then.
2: I used to score goals in the right goal.
4: Oh.
2: 300 goals from Melbourne Youth.
4: How many?
2: 300. 20 goals in 4 games I scored.
1: It's not even
2: a lie. This is like under 13s. I was banging them in.
4: I'll see you next week.
2: I was banging them in.
1: So, Tom.
2: So, it's obviously football related then, so it's probably is those tickets.
1: It, wait and see.
2: Oh,
1: so, basically.
2: God, which row is it?
1: So,
2: what row are we going on?
1: No, just remind me of your old manager's name again, Lee.
2: Barnard.
1: Lee Barnard. Well, I've got in contact with Lee this week.
2: Well, he's coming to the game?
1: No, he's not coming to the game.
2: He's
1: actually
2: supporting Newcastle.
1: He's actually got together with the guys at Melbourne Youth, your old football club, and he's printed you off this certificate, sir.
2: Oh.
1: Because me and Will, we often take the piss, don't we, and say that you haven't scored those goals.
2: Well, I have.
1: Well, he's confirmed it, and there's the certificate, my friend. So shake my hand and take the certificate and please read it.
4: Oh, look at that. That's lovely, that is.
2: Oh. It's framed and everything.
1: Yeah, I know.
2: You guys really went, we'll take a picture of this, tweet it.
1: Yeah,
4: definitely.
2: Because the quality of this is great.
1: Yeah.
2: It's next level.
1: So go on, read it out then. Read the title first.
2: I will. This is a certificate of sporting and life in general achievement awarded to Thomas D. Norris.
1: Well, even though your middle.
2: Oh, thanks, guys.
1: No, let's say thanks to Lee.
2: Cheers, Lee. Melbourne Youth would like to award you with this bronze award.
1: Bronze. Oh.
2: For scoring 306 goals. It's actually 323. In 12 seasons. Six.
1: 12 seasons? You said you've done it in a lot shorter.
2: I did. Oh. This seems to be slightly incorrect.
1: Okay.
2: You came so close to reaching the top 20 of all-time goal-scoring record for the under-12s. I was the top goal scorer. Which was particularly great for a kid like yourself, who often struggled to fit in. I was very popular in that team.
1: Was you?
2: If you asked any of the lads.
1: Oh, well, Lee seems to think otherwise. Maybe. Carry on. Yeah, okay, it's a treat.
2: Yeah, no, I'm enjoying it. I mean, it's nice. The backroom staff here at the club love to see our old players grow up and become successful. Good. That's nice.
1: Yeah.
2: And you're definitely grown up. There's not been a week go by in which we don't tell the under-12s that Tom Norris used to play as a striker for this very club. There he is, all big, big, big fans of Jack, mate. And the fact you get to work with him must be splendid for you. Congratulations.
1: Oh, he's lovely about me, isn't he? Where's he put anything else about me?
2: Weird how he knows about you. Yeah. Does his hair smell like woven gold?
1: Oh, that's lovely.
2: That smells like ginger biscuits. You're an asset and a hero, Tim.
1: Tim. Oh, let's have a look. Oh, he's put Tim. Just a typo. Just a typo.
2: Never forget your roots. Even though a lot of the boys refer to you as Bubbles from Trailer Park Boys, that doesn't mean your goal scoring record or 295. It's gone down a lot. 325 will be ever be forgotten. It'll be broken. In fact, it already has.
1: Oh.
2: Twice this week.
1: Oh.
2: But that doesn't undermine anything. Well done, Thomas. You're an inspiration to some of us.
1: Well, there's only one thing we can do.
2: Oh, I'll get up again.
1: I just want to say thanks to Lee for making that.
4: He was he was on the phones the other week. He's been
1: he's been very busy.
2: Yeah, it's very weird.
3: Done more for this show than Will has,
1: in a way.
2: Yeah. Why, Will? What are you going to go dress up as tomorrow? A producer? That'll be a funny one.
1: I won't recognise you.
2: Oh, kidding. You're great. You're okay.
1: So how do you feel about your tree?
2: I just think we should tweet the picture of that lovely frame and the certificate just to prove it's here.
1: It's here.
2: It is here. It's definitely here, but it'd be good to show, you know, the crowd.
1: So just sum it up. How do you feel your trick went, Will?
4: Oh, yeah. Well, while this next song's on, I'm actually going to continue the conversation.
2: You actually?
1: Oh, yeah, so we've done you quite the favour. We've done you quite the favour, haven't we?
4: Yeah, you have.
1: And yourself, Nozza?
2: I feel a little bit hard done by for a treat, but you know what?
1: Well, guys, it's Halloween, so you win some, you lose some. 21 Pilots, Polar Polar as me.

0: I always say this, but I love 21 Pilots, and I think I had to bang them on a Halloween show because they're a little bit eerie. Tom, you said you want to read out an email, mate?
1: I've got an email from my mother correcting me. It wasn't a Napoleon mask, it was a traditional Peruvian mask. Oh, I feel such a sod.
0: You are.
1: I am such a dozy bugger.
0: Chris, is her name? Her name's Chris, isn't it?
1: Yes.
0: Chris, the lovely woman that I've met a few times.
1: Yes.
0: The lovely woman that I've been speaking to on Facebook this week quite a bit.
1: Yeah. Actually.
0: No, I did. Will, I called you up and told you about this, didn't I?
2: You did, yeah. I've had a little chat with me.
0: Been speaking to Chris Norris on Facebook, and she's, I just wanted to add to that certificate of yours, mate, and just, like, that lovely words from a person you admire, and this person is obviously higher on that list, so I thought, what better privilege, what better treat than to get a few words from
1: fair enough, mate.
0: The lovely lady herself. So basically, I've been speaking to Chris genuinely I've been, and she was just wanted to share a little story about when you was 5 or 6. She was a little blonde-haired boy with
2: blonde.
1: I was blonde.
2: Come on, no chance.
0: With big blue eyes.
1: Yeah, big blue eyes and blonde. Will.
0: Yeah.
1: What a fucking problem, mate.
2: Yeah,
1: you've got a few, haven't you?
0: You remember that holiday in the Lake District?
1: Yep.
0: White Cross Bay. Does that ring a bell?
1: Oh yeah.
0: And you remember while you were there, they had a fancy dress competition.
1: Yeah.
0: And you hadn't come prepared, had you, silly? But
1: this is actually real.
0: But you was happy to let your sister dress you up, weren't you, Tom?
1: Maybe.
0: In one of her little dresses.
1: Good little.
0: And not like, I think we've all worn a dress before. But you made a sash. You actually made a sash.
1: I didn't make a sash.
0: Well, you and your sister made a sash that said Miss White Cross Bay on it. And you won a you won a prize. But the worrying part was that the host who you chatted to didn't realise you was a boy. And he thought you were...
1: Until he pulled my knickers to one side. No, he didn't. He was very well behaved. Warm hands.
0: Little White Cross Bay.
1: Little Miss White Cross Bay.
0: So, the Jackmate Show was
1: I vaguely recall sitting down, looking up my skirt and thinking, what am I doing?
0: Looking at your skirt?
1: Up my skirt.
0: Looking up your skirt, what, to see if you had a line?
1: They sent me back together. Yeah, that was actually true, listeners. I thought it was just going to do another funny little joke, but actually that actually happened.
0: That did happen, but moving on.
1: But I won! I was joint winner!
0: Oh, we're not talking about you anymore. It's not all about you. It's not all about you. Sometimes it's about Welsh people. Rarely, but it is now.
2: Great segue.
0: Right now it's about Welsh people, and a Welsh person in particular. Somebody that you've had the pleasure of meeting.
1: I have, he's a lovely bloke.
0: Schaefer Bates, the impressionist.
1: Heard of it.
0: The hero. Well, heard of it.
1: Heard of it.
0: What does that mean?
1: It just means, it's just a cool thing to say.
0: he's running a little bit late, so that's...
1: Well, basically, we did a pilot show before this was all taken up properly and professionally, and on that pilot show, we had a little prank call to Schaefer Bates.
0: We essentially was going to do prank calls on every show. We might do that in the future. That's a statement that we are still developing.
1: Tell us if you like this one.
0: Yeah, we essentially called up Schaefer. We should probably explain what's going on here, Tom.
1: Yes, I made up a scenario for Jack to do, which he had to call up Schaefer, and he essentially claimed that he used Schaefer's audio in order for Jack to get a job, and he wanted Schaefer to record more audio than for Jack to get paid.
0: I just wanted to use his voice for money.
1: Yes, and, well, just hilarity ensued.
0: Can we let it unfold, please, William?
2: Yes, sir.
0: Thank you. Hello, Schaefer, mate. How are you doing?
3: How you doing, man? All right?
0: Yeah, I'm good, mate. I'm good. So, I've got a bit of an opportunity for you.
3: A what?
0: A bit of an opportunity, mate. A bit of a...
3: Right.
0: Quite a cool thing. Are you sitting down?
3: Yeah, I just got in now, mate.
0: Okay, cool. Just give me 30 seconds. I'm just going to have to just try and clear something up. We good?
3: Right.
0: Yeah, cool. So, basically, a couple of weeks ago, I was a bit pissed up, mate. You know how I am, a bit of a lad. It's a bit pissed up. And I got an email come through to basically... asking me if I can do any impressions. Now, you know I can do impressions pretty well, but obviously not as good as the man himself, i.e. you. So I took the liberty of ripping some of your videos off of YouTube, cutting off the shitty intros and outros, and sort of just sending over your impressions to this company. Are you following?
3: Right.
0: You're following, yeah?
3: You've taken my videos off my YouTube channel.
0: Yeah, and I've sent them to this company. But wait, it gets good, so don't get angry too quickly. I took them off YouTube, and I sent them, and basically I forgot all about it. And 2 weeks ago, I got a reply saying that I've got the job, I've landed the gig. I can't actually say which company it is now because of protocol. But then it's actually
3: me technically who's got the gig because it's my they're my videos.
0: Well, no, because I actually sent it to him. But anyway, listen, they need me to basically record some impressions for them and send them over, and they'll use them on their telly ad for Christmas. It's a big campaign. It's like a big budget. So basically, I've got you this like cracking gig. So what I was thinking, if you could record some impressions for me, send them to me, I'll send them to the company, and
3: what,
0: then we'll split the money. We'll split
3: the videos.
0: Yeah,
3: I'm not going to split the money. It's my voice, mate. It's my voice.
0: Like,
3: my content.
0: Yeah, but I got
3: the intros and outros are actually made by you. So yeah, you can get rid of them. They're crap.
0: But no, the intros are made by you. You're the one with the crap intros. But I didn't mean that.
3: No,
0: mate.
3: You can't actually. You've just taken my content.
0: No, listen, Schaefer.
3: So you can't do that, mate.
0: Listen,
3: you're same with the voice worker. So you can't. It's my voice. It's me.
0: But listen. Come on, baby, listen. Oi, I will give 80-20, I'll split.
3: You'll get
0: 20.
3: It shouldn't
0: have
3: happened anyway, and if you are going to continue with it, what? I'll have all the money, and you'll have nothing because you've lied.
0: Well, you don't know the company, so you can't, but just listen, I don't want to fall out over it because there's big dollars to be involved. So
3: it's not big dollars because you're taking it.
0: No, but 80-20, so you'll be getting 20.
3: But you don't have any right to that money at all.
0: I applied for you.
3: No, mate.
0: So, listen, I'll tell you the fee, and then maybe, just maybe, you'll be, like, persuaded. It's 20 grand, right?
3: Ridiculous.
0: It's 20 grand for an hour's work, and I'll at least, I promise you, I'll give you at least 800 quid, so... That's...
3: Are you serious, mate?
0: I am. You ain't got to say thanks. I just,
3: mate, honestly, that is ridiculous. I did not realise
0: that
3: you were
0: too
3: that much,
0: you
3: of
0: want
3: an
0: what?
3: Absolute ass.
0: What about 600? What about 800? But I'll feature
3: honestly,
0: you on my channel, so you'll get a few
3: what
0: subs.
3: What is it with you?
0: Do you want a few? I can get you a few subs.
3: It's a good job I'm sat down. Honestly,
0: are you happy?
3: No, I'm not happy, mate. You're absolute ass.
0: Oh, come on, Schaefer. I've got a new deal. 20 grand they'll give me, and I'll get that paid directly into my bank account, and then we'll sort of just like we'll meet up,
3: mate.
0: And I'll take you on a night out. You can bring Hannah, your girlfriend,
3: mate,
0: and I'll pay for all your drinks. I'll pay for all your drinks, and I'll give you a shout out on like Instagram.
3: Are you serious, mate? No chance. Mate, you can sort that. I'm gonna have to speak to my management. Honestly, you can't do that.
0: Okay, well,
3: you
0: what?
3: You cannot do
0: Schaefer, what?
3: Mate, honestly, I'm gonna have to get legal team involved within my management. You can't do that.
0: Well, what I'll do? Wait, because don't jump.
3: I'm honestly not finding it funny.
0: Okay, sorry, I am because I'm gonna do it anyway.
3: Sorry.
0: Schaefer, mate. Not. Schaefer, I'm joking. I'm joking.
3: You're an absolute.
0: You're on the radio.
3: I hate you on a cellular level.
0: What's we gonna fall out?
3: On a cellular level, I hate
1: you. Sounded really angry, Schaefer. This is Tom, by the way. I tweeted you the other day that Dom. From,
3: I hate you as well, Tom.
1: Don't get Dom get done. Or, no, the other way around.
0: We're all covered in it. We're absolutely all just soaking in comedy right now, aren't we?
1: I didn't know what you were going on about.
0: No.
1: Yeah, we're all sodden.
0: Oh, he's here, the man himself, the pranky.
4: Welcome!
0: Hey, alright.
4: Alright, boys.
0: You come all the way from Wales for this, did you?
4: Yeah. Yeah.
1: Just for this?
0: No
4: just,
0: other reason to
4: no,
0: be in
4: No, just for this. I got a girlfriend here, but don't worry about it. Yeah.
1: He's concentrating on us today.
0: He's what?
1: Concentrating on us today.
0: Okay, well, Tom, do you mind doing this while I take my woolly hat off? Because I've got a hat on and I can't seem to hear everyone, so...
1: Yeah,
0: run the show, big boy.
1: Okay.
0: That'll be your name on the door next
1: moment.
0: Week.
1: It's a big moment, don't say anything weird. Yeah, so how are you, Schaefer?
4: I'm great, mate.
0: That's the best he could come up with. No, how are you? Are you alright?
4: Yeah, man, I'm good. Bit hoarse at the moment, bit of hangover. I wasn't going to say that, but, you know.
1: Bragging.
0: You can say it.
4: Professional.
0: You can say it. Foo bar, mate. Uncensored. Yeah. You can even say how many beers you had. Seven. Cool.
4: Oh, no, it's just, it was vodkas, man.
0: Vodka and heroin.
4: Singles.
0: Oh.
4: Singles of
1: you were saying, Schaefer, that something similar to that actual prank had actually previously

0: won it, and was basically sent tickets, and I don't know who this person was. We found it in the end, and even then, when they you know, we got in touch with them, and was, you know, because I didn't have a manager at the time. I was like, what do I do? So yeah, I essentially won it, but this person got the tickets, and then it all just completely got cancelled. Nobody won. There was no winners in the end.
1: Because of that?
0: Yeah, no winners. That was it. So I won, but I didn't know.
1: Oh, bastard. So you didn't even know. So if you'd have known the competition was going on, you'd have probably...
0: Someone tagged me in it, saying, because they put, oh yeah, these are our runner-ups, and it was some guy named Azil something, and everyone was like, you know that you're supposed to... this is you, by the way. I was like, yeah, I know, that's me. Yeah.
1: Oh, bastard. Absolute bastard.
2: That is a bastard.
1: Will, you're sitting next to Schaefer Bates. How do you feel? Because I know you're a massive fan.
3: Yeah, no, I am. Great impression.
0: I'm a massive fan.
1: Every guest we get in, Will is a huge, huge fan.
3: I always forget you do that. Stare at me with those eyes.
4: Get a little bit nervous.
5: A YouTube buff, aren't you, Will?
3: Yeah, I'm just buff, mate. Plain buff. Yeah.
1: Schaefer, did you make a YouTube channel to showcase your voices, or did you make a YouTube channel then realise you could do voices?
0: No, man, I started on Facebook. YouTube was just the stepping stone. So, yeah, I suppose I did, just to showcase talent. Yeah.
1: Okay, cool. So, quite a cliche question, but how old were you when you knew you could... What was the defining point where you thought, fuck, I can do a voice or two?
0: Just being single and unemployed for so long, man. I just, that's all it is. I think, I used to do a lot of accents, people watching, and kept the bullies off my back when I was in school, and I just started getting involved with impressions, Family Guy being the go-to, put it on Facebook, and instead of getting a load of, oh, you're fucking shit, it was, oh, you know, you're good.
1: Oh, nice.
0: So I put it on YouTube, and looked like I filmed it with a toaster, and it went viral, which was strange.
1: Really?
0: Yeah.
1: Nice,
0: great.
1: Nice. Do you think it's... I didn't even write this question down, Tom. I'm generally just thought of this.
5: Ad-lib.
1: Improvestions, maybe we could call it. No?
5: Oh, my dick was sick ever.
0: Oh, no.
1: You nearly made me forget the golden question. Do you think voices can be learnt, or do you think you either... You got it or you ain't got it? Are you got it? You got it, but can I get it?
0: I think they can be learnt. You'd have to... I think some people have a natural talent for it, and some people don't, but tasty. And yeah, no, do you know what, mate? That's kind of a hard question, I think. Yeah, probably. They probably can be learnt. Probably are. We'll just go with that.
1: Why not try and teach me and Tom an impression now?
0: Okay.
1: So, we should pluck someone. Tell us someone. Who are you good at?
5: Who are you good at?
1: Who's your best? What's your best impression?
0: I'm good at. No, I'm joking. My best. I'd probably say if you're going to teach someone an impression, the easiest one to start with is probably Stewie Griffin or Gollum.
1: I can already nail that.
0: You can already nail it?
1: Yeah, I think so.
0: Ah, okay. What about Tom? Tom, do you want to...
1: Tom.
5: Just young and English, isn't it?
1: Yeah.
5: That's all I have to do.
1: A bit high-pitched.
0: Yeah, let's hear it then, Tom.
5: Can I have an example?
1: Say, how you doing there, big guy?
5: Why don't you do the voice?
0: That's a good impression.
5: Yeah, why don't you do that?
1: So I'd go... Well, Schaefer, show us how it's done.
0: So,
5: go away, fat man.
0: Go away, fat man.
1: Some would say a little bit better than Schaefer. I don't know if I would say
5: who
1: that.
5: Who are those fucking people? Tell me. Go away, fat man.
0: You sound like Cartman.
5: Oh, I know.
0: That's quite good, you are.
5: I was the fat man, then.
0: Oh,
5: maybe I should go away. So, see you later.
1: Peter Griffin?
0: That's just talking out the side of your mouth. It's going, oh, hey, you Lewis, you freaking bastard.
1: Oh, why are your impressions so good?
5: Pina! Is that Lois?
1: What? Oh,
5: that was pretty bang on.
1: Tell Schaefer the only impression you can do.
5: I can do an impression of Bart Simpson, do an impression of Marge Simpson.
0: Oh, mate, I'm ready.
5: Homie! What?
6: Then it goes a bit Miss Piggy.
5: Hiya! Hey, Kermit!
0: That's actually good.
6: Yeah, but everyone,
1: can you do Kermit?
7: Hey, you guys, I'm here on FUBAR Radio.
1: Oh, wow. That's so much fun, the next 45 minutes. Will, can you do any impressions?
3: No.
5: Of a producer, can you do one of them?
3: Yeah, you've already done that joke once or anything, mate.
1: Lee's so annoyed, isn't he? Delivering news. Great content, 24 hours, or whatever he says. That's not a good impression of Will. Anyway, let's go to Tom's little favourite song that he's ever heard. That's Manchester Orchestra, mate.
5: Shake It Out.
1: Shake It Out
3: for
1: us.
3: Tattoo.

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1: That was Manchester Orchestra with Shake It Out.
2: That was so Tony Blackburn. Sometimes you do go a bit Tony. Welcome. So that was Manchester Orchestra with
1: Shake It Out.
2: Shake It
1: Great
2: Out.
1: Young guys. Schaefer,
2: can you do Tony Blackburn? I'm only kidding. I don't give a shit about Tony Blackburn. Got any fears, mate?
3: Parasites growing in your skull. Ooh. Watched a documentary once. Suppose you're not going to fear that, are you? You're not going to enjoy them.
1: Specifically.
3: Being in
1: there.
2: Yeah, you're not going to like them, but I mean...
1: I have an itchy ear.
3: Tom would probably befriend one of them.
1: I've had the itchy ear for a long time.
2: What?
1: Like, as in the inside of my ear. When I go to bed, I get quite an itchy ear. I have a bit of an itch.
3: Skull crab.
1: I always think about those things that you see when they take something out of someone's ear. The bugs. I always think about that. I'm thinking, am I poking them off from having an itch?
2: Are you poking them off?
1: am I poking them? You know when you put your finger in your ear? I'm like, am I tickling them off?
3: Poking off the parasites.
2: Wait, my Siri's just turned on and went, are you sealing to take the books in Pokemon off? That's so weird.
1: That's
2: can
1: so
2: you do,
1: Siri.
2: Can you do Siri? No, I'm kidding.
3: Yeah.
2: Can you...
1: Well, now you're talking about fear. I'm a bit scared of heights.
2: Yeah, but we were talking to Schaefer, weren't we?
3: Yeah.
1: But you could talk to me as well.
2: I mean...
1: I'm here.
2: You've done six shows. Schaefer's right. done five
1: That's
2: minutes.
1: Cool.
2: So shall we let
1: That's
2: him
1: cool.
2: have
1: yeah, yeah, yeah, yeah. Well, cool, you cool, have cool. fun.
2: Schaefer.
3: Yeah.
2: Can you actually... I don't know to say, like... No pressure if you can't, but... Could you do an impression of me?
3: It'd just be me being David Brent, really, though.
2: Oh! Hey! I get knocked out!
3: No, mate. I could work on something and send you something and wait for your seal of approval.
2: Okay.
3: I won't really do that, but just
2: do you need to learn it? Like, it's not saying something that you can, like, you can hear someone's voice and go bosh.
3: It depends. It's like if you're going to take Robert De Niro, for example.
2: Yeah.
3: Is 50% the voice and sort of, well, the other 50% is just his mannerisms. Whereas Matthew McConaughey, yeah, I could do that. I could be like 100% good voice and I could just stand there. It's all based on mannerisms that carry the impression through, so I'd have to pick up on some mannerisms.
2: What mannerisms do I have?
3: You're like David Brent, mate, all over.
1: Are you very... Like, if I hang out with... I used to have an Aussie mate. I still do, but he lives back there.
3: Doesn't know you.
1: He doesn't, yeah. But if I used to hang out a lot, I would kind of... I'm very susceptible to accents in terms of I start getting a twang.
2: Yeah.
1: Like, same with if I hang out with Jack. I ask a question like, people from Norwich, they go up at the end of the sentence.
2: So, like, do you come here often?
1: You come here often.
2: Often?
1: I start doing that, and it feels... And I just go home and I'm talking like that, and I hate
3: I suppose,
1: it.
3: Yeah.
2: Thanks, Tom.
1: Joy's like, oh, you've been... My friend Jack's like, oh, you've been hanging out with Jack. Confusing.
2: I don't know what we've got a game coming up, haven't we?
1: We do have a game coming up.
2: But Will, I think, did you develop this game?
4: Well, it was in conjunction with Tom. Obviously, we have our weekly hour-long Skype conversation.
1: We do, and I enjoy it.
4: This is something we developed. It's actually called First Impressions.
2: Oh, well, I like it.
3: Tasty.
4: So what we've actually done, we've actually going to take it a bit seriously now, guys.
2: Okay,
4: are you ready for it?
2: Can we dim the lights, Adam?
4: Oh, yeah, that's nice.
2: Oh, very nice. If they could see this.
3: Tom's
2: physically just turned the main light off.
1: That's nice.
5: There you go.
2: Yeah, okay. Go on. So what are we doing? The lights are off, but that's about it.
4: Oh, can you not hear that?
2: There's nothing playing.
1: It's a drum.
3: I can hear that.
2: Can you?
3: It's the sound of the drum.
2: Oh, it's because I pulled my mic out of the thing.
4: Welcome to Mastermind. The following game is First Impressions. You are joined today by Tom Norris. Tom.
1: Hi, hello.
4: Thank you for joining us today.
1: Very happy to be here.
4: And the other contestant is Jack from Jackmate. Jack, can you hear me?
2: I can hear you, and I've just realised that when we were playing the prank call, I've broken one of the mics, and I can't hear... I can hear you now.
4: You haven't broken the mic, it's fine, we can all hear you.
2: Though if I move my hand like that, I can't hear you, but carry on. I assume there's some kind of music going on.
4: Yeah. That's fine, the music's irrelevant. You're really scaring me.
2: Hello, my name's Jack.
4: And your age?
2: 22.
4: Occupation?
1: Creator.
5: Digital influencer. Well,
1: that's the fucking word.
4: And your specialist subject?
2: Impressions.
4: Tom Norris. Age?
1: 25.
4: Occupation?
1: Director.
4: Specialist subject?
1: Scoring goals.
4: Yes, great answer. Well, welcome to Mastermind.
2: Thank you.
1: Schaefer, you are involved, by the way.
3: Yeah.
1: I'm
3: intrigued, man.
4: Schaefer, can you be the judge for this, basically? I've got 10 impressions. The boys are going to do their best version each, and then you are the overriding judge.
3: Awesome.
4: Is that
3: okay? Class.
4: Better than the game with Ben Cook.
2: Yeah, that was shit.
4: Yeah.
1: That's my game.
2: Ben was a bit shit, wasn't he?
1: He was great.
2: I mean, I hated him.
3: Bless him.
2: Ben, if you're listening, I'm kidding, mate. If you're not listening, then I'm not. I'm just being a prick.
4: Let's get on with it. Okay. So, the first impression.
1: Who's it for?
4: You both got to do it.
1: Oh, okay.
4: But I will start with Jack.
2: Okay, go on then, mate.
1: Changing the rules
2: yeah.
1: as well.
2: Yeah.
4: Nelson Mandela.
2: Oh, my God. Oh.
3: That was shit.
2: Whoa, this is going to be painful. You've got to do this next time.
1: Yeah,
2: so,
1: I'm thinking
2: about
1: it.
2: Winnie. Wait. I was in prison for many a year. Thank you. Thank you.
4: Moving on, Tom Norris.
1: That's just mine. I'm Nelson Mandela. Get me out of here. Let me out of here.
4: What's going on?
2: Who let the dogs out?
4: Schaefer, is there a winner there at all?
3: Mate, Tom, I hate to say it. Jack, I think you had that, mate.
2: Oh,
3: you
2: say,
3: Tom, you went, see? You said it like that. I'm doing a Nelson Mandela impression, see?
2: Can you do Mandela?
3: I don't know how he'd sound.
2: Yeah. No.
1: It's a very bizarre
3: got three
1: choice.
3: Three dickheads, and that's it.
2: Dickheads.
4: Yeah. So that is 1-0 for Jack.
2: Thank you, Shane.
4: There we go.
3: This is our distant.
4: A lot of production.
2: Yeah.
4: Number two is. Now, Tom, you didn't want me to do YouTubers, but I've done one of the most successful, one of the most charismatic.
5: Jack Jones.
4: Alfie Days.
1: Who? You know that Jack's going
4: to. Come on.
1: Jack can do this one already.
5: I'm with Nala.
2: Right, okay. Here you go first, Thomas.
6: What's up, guys?
2: Oh my God.
1: I can't do it. I don't know the
3: guy, man. Keep going.
6: What's up, guys? I'm for fucking, I don't know.
4: Okay,
6: whoa.
4: No, it's all right.
1: I don't give a shit about
3: Alfie Days. Swear, man. He's PC.
7: Hi guys, what's up? And this week, me and Zoe are going to be teaching you some great Christmas presents to buy for boys, girls, dads, mums, aunties, uncles, for anyone. Oh, Nala! Nala just weed on the floor! Nala!
4: Okay, Schaefer?
7: Hashtag ad.
3: Yeah, Jack's got that.
1: You sure?
3: Jack's got that.
2: But how would Alfie do it?
3: I don't really watch Alfie. Something like what you did, man.
2: Okay,
3: yeah,
2: okay.
3: Just lisp and gnarle and whatnot.
2: Okay, great.
3: I've just finished the gym.
2: The gym. And next I'm going to finish Marcus. Get it? It's like gym chat. It's a good joke, but carry on, Will.
4: Number three, Schaefer's here. So can you do Peter Griffin?
2: Tom?
4: Tom Norris to start, please.
1: I started the last one. Maybe you should go first.
7: Hey, Lord.
2: wait. What are we doing?
4: Oh, not bad. Yeah. Tom?
6: Yes, this is where I'm coming into my own.
2: Sounds like Nelson Mandela. Yeah.
1: No, you wait.
6: What's this? What are we doing?
2: He's in New York.
1: He's in, I've got nothing.
2: With the sharks. Oh, no, but obviously. I think that's me, Schaefer.
3: Yeah, Jack's got that again.
2: Thank
1: you. This is one of the first games we've ever played where you're going to actually win.
2: Yeah,
4: Jack, 3-0 to you.
2: You can still come back. There's seven more
6: points. Yeah, freaking bastards.
2: Oh, there we go, the professional.
1: Shat all over
4: us. Number four. We're going back in history.
2: Oh, God.
4: Taking you to 1940.
2: Oh, I can't grow a tash like that.
1: Ish.
3: Oh, my God.
2: Thank you.
4: Winston Churchill.
1: Do it to you. Okay, I'll go.
2: This is Tom.
4: I think Tom might have this one.
2: Yeah, I reckon he has.
8: We will fight them on the beaches.
3: Outstanding.
2: Oh.
1: I think that's what he does, isn't it?
4: Jack?
8: Oh, yes.
4: Oh, very clever.
2: So, if you want to go for actual impression or comedy, I mean.
1: Was that dog around in 1940?
4: And I actually did say Winston Churchill.
8: We will fight them on the churches.
1: We'll
8: give it
1: them on the what?
2: On the churches.
3: Tom, I think Tom had that.
4: Tom,
2: 3-1. So, you can pull it back, mate. You can pull it back.
4: Right. Number.
1: Yeah. Don't do that on air.
4: Number 5.
2: Yeah.
4: We all like football. Schaefer, do you like football?
3: Yeah, I love it.
1: Sports Newcastle.
3: Yeah, oh, fucking hell.
4: Question number 5 is Wayne Rooney.
1: Ooh.
2: Okay, Tom, do you want to go?
1: You'll go, mate.
9: Alex Ferguson was a great father figure to me in the club. And
2: No, I don't know. It's just,
3: that's quite good.
2: That's pretty much like my Gerrard.
3: He's from Craxton, isn't he? So just sounds Scouse.
9: Yeah.
2: Okay, well, go on.
10: Yeah, we know I scored that goal machine against Manchester City.
2: Is that Fletcher or Rooney?
1: I have nothing. I have nothing. I can't discuss.
4: Come on, man. Have another go.
10: Fuck you. Grannies. I've got nothing.
2: Grannies. How would Rooney sound?
3: He'd be a bit like, you know, end of the day, like, all me and the lads, I just want to be a normal dad and do step overs with my son in the back garden. You know, I'm very vocal.
2: Oh, but that is a point to me.
4: Schaefer? No, Schaefer's in charge.
2: Okay, sorry.
3: I'll give that. Should we just give it to Tom?
4: Three two at the halfway point.
2: Midway.
4: Jack Sparrow, number six.
2: Thomas.
1: Fucking hell.
3: The mannerisms could earn you an extra point, I reckon.
1: I did a really good mannerism there. I don't know if you guys all saw it.
2: My
1: hands are on my hips.
2: Yeah, we're waiting.
1: Oh, I think we need some rum.
2: That was bad.
1: I was laughing. I'll do one more. I think we need enough.
2: What? God.
3: That's some sassiness.
1: Yeah. That was him sneezing.
2: No, I don't. I've not actually seen any of these films, but I've watched Schaefer's impression of this many times. So I will get a few words, but I won't get that. Oh, fuck me. I kind of.
1: Oh, there's some rum.
2: Where's the rum?
1: We need some rum in this joint.
2: God forsaken piece of that. I can't do it. Yeah. I can't do it. I genuinely think Tom got that.
3: I don't know. I thought yours was quite good.
2: Oh, really?
1: Yeah. Do it again, Jack. Because he was doing
3: the pronunciation of rum. Where's the rum?
2: Where's the rum?
1: That's posh English.
2: That's what he does, isn't it? Mm. God forsaken piece of that.
1: Where's the rum?
3: Oh, Tom's is good, yeah.
2: That's Mr. Burns.
3: Yeah, Tom, you have it.
2: That's Mr. Burns.
4: Three all.
1: Somehow this is real.
4: Number seven.
2: Yeah.
4: Out of 10, Homer Simpson.
1: It's you, mate.
4: Jackmate. Can you start?
2: I think I can get this.
4: Yeah.
2: Hey, Marge. No?
1: No? Again?
2: Hey.
3: You went a bit Jesse Pinkman then.
2: No.
1: Bitch.
2: Don't. Hey, Marge.
4: Okay.
2: No.
4: Tom Norris?
3: That's a tough one.
1: Okay.
4: There we go. Come on. Can you take the lead for the first time today?
2: Come back to bed, Marge. For snuggles.
1: That's
2: that famous Homer quote.
4: Yeah.
1: Come back to bed, Marge. You just say,
3: it's a hard one to
2: do.
3: Come
2: back to bed, Marge. Are you going for Schaefer?
3: I'll go for Jack.
2: Thank you. Thank you. I needed that.
1: That's fair.
4: Number eight.
2: Mm.
4: Bit of a tricky one.
2: Yeah.
4: Kim Kardashian.
1: Kim Kardashian.
3: Oh, you'll both be good at this.
1: Kardashian.
4: Yeah, you heard.
1: Alright.
3: That's Ray J, isn't it?
1: That's just. Well, that's her eating rice pudding.
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12: Kanye!
13: Hey, Kanye!
12: Oh my God, Kanye! My dad is now a mom!
13: Kanye, have you seen Alfie's new video with Nala?
12: Oh my God! Jenna,
1: I think she liked that.
3: That was quite good, yeah.
14: Kanye said that Kim came round and then Bruce was there and then Kanye said so many mean things. Kanye! Kanye!
1: Stay forever, Schaefer.
2: Schaefer gets the points for that one, I think.
4: But if you had to give it to someone,
3: could you do a Kim Kardashian impression?
4: I've just produced the show, mate. So have you got a...
2: Loosely.
3: Oh, okay.
1: who's getting the points?
3: Do you want to try? I'll give a point to... to Tom, yeah.
4: Tom,
2: oh,
4: thank you.
2: That means, does it all come down to the last two questions?
1: Maybe make it one question, it will matter.
2: Oh, yeah, all
1: pick the better one.
2: Yeah.
4: I'm glad you said that. seeing as Schaefer's here.
2: Yeah.
4: He is from Wales.
2: Yeah.
4: The godfather of Wales.
2: Tom Jones.
1: Anthony Hopkins.
4: No, Tom. Okay. So Tom Jones.
3: Yeah. Go on.
1: Jack, you'll go first, isn't it?
4: Offended the Welsh.
2: Well, dear me. That wasn't it. I went to watch Ratatouille and then we watched it on pirate DVD in the caravan.
1: Are you doing Ness?
2: Yeah. I mean, that's the only Welsh thing I know. It's a sad state of affairs when I know Nessa more than Tom Jones.
4: Yeah.
2: Oh, God! Oh, look at him! He's practicing! He's practicing away from the mic!
1: I didn't think you guys are looking at me.
2: Oh.
1: I thought you were talking.
2: What was that?
1: I was getting into my zone.
2: Oh my god.
15: Revenge mine. Believe me, Delilah, I just couldn't take any more.
2: What's the
15: sex bomb, sex bomb. You're my sex bomb.
1: That's
2: all right, put the music, the mastermind.
4: Okay, we're coming to the final decision. It's been...
1: I just got into the zone.
2: Come on.
4: It's been a great contest. We'd like to thank our participants. Jack, mate, thank you for coming in today.
2: Thank you very much, it's been a pleasure.
4: Tom Norris, thank you again.
1: That's all right, mate.
4: Schaefer, I do not envy you with this decision. It's been a hard-fought contest. But Schaefer, who is today's winner?
3: Tom.
2: Oh.
1: Yes! Come on! Sing it when you're winning.
2: You've got to get
1: any music? I get knocked down. Oh my god! Mom, I won!
2: Fucking fix.
1: Yes.
3: Who's that jig you done?
1: I honestly didn't think anyone was watching me. I was just like, getting into the zone.
2: Oh, you wanted that bad, didn't you?
1: Tom Jones, I thought I might nip you on that one.
2: What would the other one have been?
4: Charlotte Church.
2: Oh, I'm glad you did that. That'd have made the whole show shit if you'd have said that. That'd have ruined the whole show.
4: I'm not working to this, guys. So.
2: Yeah, well.
1: Yeah, I think you beat the right one. Yeah, Andy Hopkins would have been probably better.
4: All right, mate, you won, so thank you.
1: For next time.
2: Okay, I'm pissed off. Nothing but thieves, wake up call.

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1: That's nothing but thieves. Which I had the pleasure of actually producing one of the videos.
2: Did you?
1: Yep.
2: How did that come about?
1: Graveyard Whistling. With my friend, Lewis Cater, who's a video director, and he asked me to produce it.
2: Small World, because that was
1: lovely,
2: actually
1: lads.
2: Schaefer's song, wasn't it?
1: It was Schaefer's song.
3: Thanks, boys. Thanks.
2: Who was that meant to be, Schaefer?
3: Oh, it's just me. Just me.
2: Lovely. So this is the time of the show where Tom usually comes in with a little play under his little arm in his sachet. He gets it out and we all do it. And we
1: sash. I carry my play in a sachet.
2: Oh,
1: satchel.
2: Satchel. That's the
1: sachet.
2: One. That's the one. So
1: you get powdered jelly in a sachet.
2: It's a little bit different. I've written the play this week, but we don't actually have a jingle. So let Tom have his moment.

0: Jack Styles.
1: I love you did there, Tom.
2: Self-editing.
1: That was improv as well.
2: I was thinking about this all the way on the train here.
1: So I'm not going to... I don't envy you every week having to write this. It was a bit of a chore, but I had the great pleasure of writing a good one because...
2: That's fine.
1: No, but I had Schaefer to use, and obviously he was a man of many voices.
2: No, so you had
1: Schaefer at my disposal.
2: Still a
3: That's
2: bit.
3: Better.
2: It's
3: yeah,
2: better.
3: Yeah. Leave him alone, Tom.
2: Sorry.
3: Yeah. On his back.
2: Sorry, I'm just... I'm like a little magpie seeing a bunch of silver rings just pecking away.
1: Jack's Tales today, and this time we don't play any shitty characters.
4: Wow.
1: Yeah, don't worry about that, Will.
5: Will's playing himself, isn't he?
1: Will, you're going to be playing yourself. Will?
4: Yeah.
1: Okay, so Tom, you're also going to be playing yourself.
2: Get in.
1: And it is going to be like exactly like how you are. So it's going to be like looking for
2: written in sexy font, is it?
1: Yeah, it is. Comic Sans for you, mate.
4: Why is mine in Windings?
1: mine's Futurama.
2: No
1: one will get. Anyway, so this is a play. It's called Jack's House Party. We're all going to be playing ourselves. Schaefer is going to be playing the part of the celebrity guests at the house party. So without further ado, let's...
4: Well, we're just entering the...
1: We're entering the house. We're at the house. So here we go.
6: Shortly after their arrival, Tom and Will are both sitting cross-legged on the legged on the floor at a busy Halloween-themed house party. The house is littered with A-list celebrity folk, which was more than suitable company for a house of this stature. Golden pillars, marble flooring, open fire. It really was the kind of home Tom would often dream of. Jack enters the busy lounge to greet Thomas and William.
1: Oh, hello, boys. Glad you found my house. Any trouble getting it?
7: It was a nightmare, mate. We had to go back halfway. Will remembered he left the iron on.
1: Really? That's not like Will, to forget to turn things off.
4: I know, I'm pathetic.
7: I love your house. I often dream of being as successful as you and owning such a lovely home.
1: Ah, oh, you're too kind, little nozzer. Anyway, get up off the floor, boys.
4: Wow, thanks, Jack.
6: As Tom and Will stand up, Tom spots a drunken figure next to the profiteroles and is somewhat starstruck.
7: Oh my golly gosh, folks. Is that Jack Sparrow over by the profiteroles?
1: Calm it, mate. Yeah, he prefers to be called Johnny.
6: Tom and Jack approach Johnny Depp, who is drinking from a brown paper bag, quite drunk.
7: Hello, mate. I'm Tom.
8: Oh, hello, Tim. I'm Johnny.
7: I bet you've got rum in that bag, you old drunk.
1: Oh, now this is awkward.
8: Are you some kind of prick?
1: He's battling a drinking addiction, mate. He relapsed this evening. You're only highlighting the problem, Tom.
7: Oh, I didn't mean... I thought, you know, you Jack Sparrow, so I instantly thought rum.
8: You colossal prick. It's Woody from Toy Story, not Captain Jack Sparrow.
7: Since when did Woody wear earrings, for God's sake?
1: Oh, Tom, stop it, mate. I mean, they're Johnny's dead mum's earrings. He wears them as a sign of respect for her. Jesus.
6: As Johnny Depp storms out, Tom and Jack rejoin Will, who has been chatting away to a pretty young lady. She leaves as they enter, and Will is not best pleased.
4: Oh, talk about third wheel, and I was in there.
2: I just fucked it with Johnny Depp.
4: Obviously. Did you see who I just pulled?
7: No. Who?
4: Cara Delevingne. Been doing the legwork for ages too, on Tinder.
1: She's probably just waiting for you upstairs, mate. I heard she's right filthy. Like, I heard she's the filthiest person ever.
6: Will runs off to find his bushy-eyebrowed friend. Tom gasps as he spots somebody else by the DJ decks. It's Bear Grylls, laying down funky DJ beats. Him and Jack approach.
1: Turn it down, Bear.
7: Oh, sick. You're DJing. That's sick, mate. I love DJs, don't I, Jack?
1: Chill out, Tom. Sorry, Bear. He's sometimes like this.
6: Bear Grylls removes his headphones and takes a break from DJing to attend to Norris's needs.
9: Sorry, mate. What were you saying?
7: I know a DJ, Hugh Stevens, but pretty tight. He invited me out a few weeks ago. Very tight mates. Can I ever go on those old decky poos?
9: Well, not really.
7: Why?
9: You want to know why? Honestly?
7: Not if it's offensive to me in any way. As Jack wrote this play, I assume it's going to be offensive.
9: Because your hands look really greasy. Like actual wet with sweat. That's horrible.
7: Great, so you're telling me anyway.
9: I would rather drink my own urine than let you touch my deck.
7: That's a fucking surprise.
6: Tom starts to feel very uncomfortable at the party. It is clear he cannot box with the big boys. He trots off to the kitchen to grab himself a beer. In the hope it will raise his spirits, he leans against the marble counter, a lonesome figure, until an overpowering shadow fills the room and he is greeted by a giant figure.
0: Ladies and gentlemen, I am tonight's entertainment.
7: Oh, look, here he is, the bloody Riddler.
0: Now, would you like a Corona?
7: Not really. You can tell me one of those bloody riddles, though.
0: See, I thought you were being witty, but you generally have gotten this wrong, haven't you?
7: Probably not. Again, Jack wrote this.
0: I'm the Joker. You want to know how I got these beers?
7: Did your dad have a Did your gambling dad leave them for you the night he put a smile on your face?
0: No. They're on offer at Sainsbury's at the moment. But thanks for bringing up my dad. I got really down about that.
7: Of course you do. Of course you do.
6: As the Joker storms out, Tom sits down on the floor. He is hating life. He has offended everyone at the party, and he is now debating going home. He thinks he is scum. The scene cuts to Jack, who is speaking to legendary football pundit Alan Hansen.
1: No, I totally agree, Alan. I mean, that scissor kick against Wimbledon, easily the best goal ever.
3: Well, it's between two for me.
1: Oh, really? Well, probably like RVP's diving header against Spain, maybe, yeah?
3: No, not quite. I'm a big fan of grassroots football, and I once witnessed a young lad score 20 goals in one game, including an overhead kick about 30 yards out. Boom! Boom! Phenomenal, it was. Absolutely phenomenal.
1: That's mental. I mean, who the fuck scores 20 goals in one game?
3: This kid managed it superbly.
1: Hold on a second.
3: He's at his party, actually. I've seen him knocking about.
1: Hold your bloody horses, Alan. Jesus Christ. You can actually settle this for once and for all.
6: Jack instantly runs upstairs. He pulls young Will off of Cara Delevingne and drags him downstairs. He grabs Tom also from the kitchen and presents Mr. Hansen with the both of them. Jack's excited. Very, very fucking excited.
1: Will, I think for all of these years, across all of these shows, Tom has actually been telling the truth.
4: This better be worth it, Jack, mate. I was knee-deep in Delevingne.
1: Alan Hansen, please tell me and Will, is this the guy who scored all those goals all those years ago?
6: Jack presents Tom to Alan like a proud father.
3: Oh, my God.
7: Tell them, Alan. Tell them my tales to be true.
3: It's him.
7: Bloody hell! All this time, pure truth!
3: How are you, Wayne?
6: Alan swiftly turns, revealing Wayne Rooney stood behind Tom in a full Manchester United kit. Tom, Will and Jack are hit with a moment of sudden realisation.
4: I'm good, thanks, Alan. You're telling the lads about my goal-scoring record for Melbourne Youth.
3: Yeah, I mean, hell of a record you got there, son.
4: Records dampened a bit, Alan, to be honest with you. I'm some prick that's been telling people it's his record.
7: Oh, fuck off, Jack.
6: And this is where the story concludes. Tom was found out to be a fraud. However, it is spelt fraud on the script. Jack was cemented in folklore for throwing the best Halloween party ever, and little Willie got his brown queen. Unfortunately, Johnny Depp hung himself. Tom's fault. The end.
3: Lovely.
1: Thanks for that, Schaefer.
4: That was amazing. That was amazing. Yeah.
7: It did say brow queen.
1: Brow queen.
4: And moving on.
1: Eyebrow queen.
4: Brain queen, that's what I'm saying. Was that sexual innuendo?
1: What was you doing with Cara?
7: That was very, very well done, Schaefer.
4: That was, yeah. Thank you, Schaefer. Big round of applause for Schaefer.
1: Thanks. Oh, you should do that for a living or something. Yeah, voices.
4: Yeah, so workout fees afterwards.
7: Yeah, yeah, so it's Jack's play, so he's probably.
4: Don't make me.
1: I've sorted that.
4: Don't make me ring my manager.
7: It's tacky to talk about fees.
1: I'll give you like a quarter of what we earn from this, so you might be able to get an Uber halfway down Caledonian Road.
4: That's all right,
1: man. Oh dear.
7: That's a dig.
1: Look at you, Adam. He doesn't sort the money. I don't know why I'm looking at him.
4: 10 minutes left and he nearly did a whole episode about money.
1: So yeah, that was my play done for another year. That's back. I'm going to hand the burden back over to you now, Tom.
7: Thank you.
1: Did you enjoy that, Will?
4: I'm not even joking. That was probably up there with one of the best ones we've done.
7: He was given gold. He was given Halloween. He was given Schaefer. He had the golden week to do it.
1: That's why when I suggested I'd do it next week, I thought about that. And I thought, yeah, I can pick.
7: I'll
1: that
7: give
1: up.
7: You a shitty boring week. I'm going to give you Lent. You're going to write one on Lent.
1: Oh dear, Schaefer, have you enjoyed yourself?
3: Yeah, mate.
1: We going for a beer after?
3: Oh yeah, of course we are.
7: Yeah, we are a couple bloody cheeky beers, hopefully.
10: I came here for a proper shootout.
1: I love that one. I genuinely love that one.
3: It's a good film.
1: Yeah,
3: good film.
1: It is a good film. What's your... If you was to promote anything right now, what would you do? Your Twitter, your Facebook?
3: Nothing. I will give you nothing. Just my YouTube channel.
1: Yeah.
3: www.youtube.com/Schaefer Bates. Go over, subscribe.
1: Very hard name to...
3: S-C-H-E-I. FFER.
7: Go on then. See him do all these amazing impressions like he did today.
1: Yes, he's very, very good.
3: Thank you very much.
7: I loved it when you said profiteroles. That was amazing.
1: Profiteroles.
3: Profiteroles.
1: That's so good.
7: That was lovely.
1: I used to think I could do him.
3: Well, literally.
1: No, like, do a good impression.
7: Go on.
3: It's quite an easy one, really.
1: Deep in the South African rainforest.
3: That's quite good.
1: No, is that not good?
3: No, Will didn't like it. It's shit when it Will didn't like it.
7: It's fucking wank.
1: That's the only one you can
7: do. Hey, Homer! That's my most his lag, that's all right. Hey, Homer!
1: I just want to say, massive thanks to Schaefer for coming in and lending his voice.
7: Thank you very much for having me.
1: Will, as much as we joke, mate, you're a good producer.
4: Thank you, mate. I really enjoyed today.
1: Yeah, I have. Good Halloween. Well, you got many plans? You going out for Halloween?
4: I'm actually going to Hornsey Town Hall tomorrow and being like proper London. It's an old abandoned...
7: Dressed up as?
4: I don't know yet. Any suggestions quickly?
7: I think you should go as Kane from wrestling.
4: I was going to go wrestling. Maybe not.
3: Jon Snow from Game of Thrones.
7: Oh.
1: Are you going with another guy in your party?
4: Two guys, two girls.
1: Both go as Ronnie and Reggie Cray.
7: Go as ABBA. Go as ABBA.
4: Keep throwing them at me.
1: Well, what, are you not picked
7: ABBA.
1: One yet? How did you need, mate?
4: ABBA. We're going as ABBA.
1: Yeah?
4: Yeah.
1: Well, can we see a picture next week?
4: Yeah, 100%. Just like that certificate that we will tweet out.
7: Yes, definitely. I'm going as a sailor, seeing as you asked.
1: Go on.
7: That's it.
1: Yeah, but any reason?
7: Any reason? I got a nickname from someone as Captain, and he's going to be there, so I'm going to impress him.
1: Unfortunately, guys, I'm just going to go as a skeleton, because I'm running out of time.
7: A skeleton?
1: I've been busy all week,
7: pal.
1: Guys. I might go as a slutty skeleton.
4: How many... one day left on Halloween on...
1: Jack, mate. Yeah, tomorrow's 7 Reasons I Hate Halloween. Of course it fucking is. But, I mean, tonight is the one to watch. It's How to Be a Slutty Cat.
4: Oh,
1: wow. I was talking about it, weren't I?
7: We were talking about it.
4: Yeah.
1: So that's that. I mean...
7: This is Halloween. Everybody make a scene.
1: Have a good Halloween, guys. Make sure you go out, get drunk. Make sure you come back next Friday at 4 o'clock when we'll be doing another FUBAR show. Maybe some fireworks will go off because it'll be nearer that time, won't it?
4: Yes, it will.
1: Are we allowed fireworks in the studio?
4: Yes, we are, because it's FUBAR. Indeed.
1: Oh, come back next week. Have a bloody good weekend. See you later, Schaefer.
7: And remember, infidelity is the bad thing.
4: See you later.
1: See you later, Tom.
7: Listen to Beware, you're in for a scare. See you later.
1: See you later, Will.
4: See ya.
1: Let's go get pissed. Bye.
7: See you later. Bye.

0: That was sexy.
1: The Doors.
0: Mm.
1: The Doors. Do you know what? On the Peacock and Gamble show, I'm so used to...
0: hang on. Right, wait. We are a second in. You haven't even said the name of the show, and already you're bringing up your favourite show.
1: Please wait a moment.
0: Ugh.
1: On the Peacock and Gamble show, which I also present on a Monday... Right.
0: Get another plug in. What time's it on?
1: 1 till 4.
0: Right, good.
1: Right. It's only got 6 listeners. But when we do that show, right, we invariably have rubbish music as we come in because Mark Dolan
0: has played
1: it.
0: Ed Gamble uses
1: it. Dolan does it on his show.
0: Right, okay.
1: So we get that in the arse.
0: Right, got it, yeah.
1: But today, we've got good music today because Justinne Collins done it.
0: And he's got better taste.
1: Put the Doors on that, so that's a good thing. You're listening to Barnes Peacock Do Sex.
0: Yeah.
1: Your weekly sex...
0: I see, again, I thought you were going to say your weekly dose. I think that's how we should start the
1: show.
0: Your
1: weekly dose.
0: Your weekly dose.
1: Yeah, yeah, yeah.
0: Ding. Where's the ding?
1: Good point. Gosh, I don't have the ding. Nat.
0: Oh, Nat, we need a ding.
1: Sorry, I will let you know, by the way, just so you know, because Nat also produces Peacock and Gamble. Right. Nat is having a stinker this week. She's having a very bad producing week.
0: No.
1: Right, it's really
0: bad. Nat has said to me already today that she is going to, and I quote, produce the shit out of this show.
1: Well, at the moment, I've not even got a ding. Just get the cartwheel from our last show and you'll be able to find it that way.
0: To be fair, it's not really Nat's fault that we forgot about the ding.
1: Well,
0: is it?
1: Nat is only taking over producing the show now, because Amanda was producing it before, but
0: exactly.
1: She can't do Tuesday nights.
0: So Nat wasn't to know about the ding, and we didn't tell her about the ding, so that's technically our fault.
1: Do you know what I would argue? I would say, if you were a producer of a radio show, and you were taking over another show, you would listen to that show,
0: maybe
1: sort of get a feel for it, and then go, oh, hang on, they do a ding.
0: I think Nat might punch her in the face.
1: And she wouldn't.
2: Close.
1: She wouldn't dare do that.
0: Yeah.
1: She wouldn't dare do that. It's happened before. So welcome to the show. We've got, as you will know if you listened before, we tend to have a theme.
0: I'm excited
1: to the
0: today.
1: Show. Same, but I also think that there's an element to it which is it's kind of a difficult subject that we're going to talk about today.
0: It is.
1: Because porn, which is what we talked about last week, porn is quite an accessible subject. It's quite an easy thing for everyone to get involved in that discussion.
0: And everyone's got an experience of it to different degrees.
1: Yes, totally. Yeah. You know, well, pretty much.
0: Or knows what it is.
1: Exactly, exactly.
0: Yeah.
1: But today, we decided to do a show about BDSM.
0: And say for people, in case they don't know what BDSM stands for.
1: I don't know what it stands for.
0: Something, something, sadomasochism.
1: So you can say...
0: Being dirty, saucy monkeys.
1: Yeah, being dirty, saucy monkeys we're going to talk about today. Yeah. I love that. I love that we both said we did BDSM and then we went, what does that stand for?
0: We've done
1: Isn't
0: our research,
1: weird?
0: Ladies and gentlemen.
1: We don't know what it stands for. Well, it's basically bondage and sadomasochism.
0: Yeah, yeah, yeah.
1: And it's a really interesting topic because it's a very, very varied topic. It's a very it covers an enormous amount of different things, from the extreme to the very, you know, you can be vanilla BDSM. And I think it's an interesting thing to discuss. And I have the thing again. I was going to say I've got a thing here on the iPad, but unfortunately I've got a BT Wi-Fi page has come up.
0: Oh, that's frustrating when that happens.
1: And now I can't look at the page that I was looking at.
0: Well, that's right. We can riff this.
1: Because there's a BT.
0: Why don't you do that when the song's on? Let's talk about what we're going to talk about. Because we're going to be focusing on a particular element, aren't we? We're going to be talking about the sub-dom element.
1: Well, we are, yeah. So it's dominance and submission. So I've got... it's just a very basic Wikipedia entry at the moment. So dominance and submission, also called DS, is a set of behaviours, customs and rituals involving the giving by one individual to another individual of control over them in an erotic episode or lifestyle.
0: Yeah.
1: So even in that first paragraph... That tells you
0: that
1: how diverse this is.
0: Incorporate so much.
1: Absolutely. So
0: and obviously, we're not going to be able to cover it all.
1: Well, we might.
0: We'll have a go.
1: I reckon
0: we're not
1: could.
0: Doing any of it.
1: Why?
0: I'll just tell you that right now.
1: Why?
0: Because we both want to be doms.
1: You do as you're fucking told.
0: You fucking do as you're told.
1: You do as you're fucking told, mate.
0: Okay.
1: Damn
0: it.
1: Yeah, I did the eyes, you see. Want to do the eyes,
0: yeah.
1: That's it. And we've got some great guests. We've got, obviously, Jenny's going to be on again, as always.
0: Yeah, our friend Jenny.
1: And interesting with Jenny Ainsley Turner this week is Jenny's going to be on the line.
0: Just explain who Jenny... Jenny's our phone sex... specialist.
1: Yeah, she's a phone
0: she's
1: sex
0: the one
1: worker.
0: Who tried to teach me how to do phone sex last week, and if you did tune into last week's show, you'll see how bloody brilliant I was at it.
1: If it had been the generation game, you wouldn't have been in the next bit.
0: I would have totally been on the conveyor belt.
1: You would have been the couple to go, is what would have happened there.
0: No. I did my best, and I think for a beginner, I did pretty bloody well.
1: I think you were awful.
0: What?
1: You were awful.
0: You said you enjoyed
1: I've got it. I've got the sound clip.
0: We're going to play it in again?
1: I will play it in again at some point.
0: Okay.
1: Of Anne's trying to do... The phone sets.
0: I took the notes from Jenny. She gave me notes and I implemented them.
1: You took them very literally.
0: Well, what else are you supposed to do with notes?
1: Anyway, the point of ours is right there in that first paragraph that I read to you, an erotic episode or lifestyle. Now, there are some people who take this as to an extreme level who will literally be like, can I leave the living room? Do you know what
0: right,
1: I mean?
0: Yeah, they live their life in that way.
1: They live their life that way. So if you've seen the film Secretary, that I bang on about quite a lot, the point of the film Secretary was that was two people who desired that lifestyle who eventually found each other. Yeah. And when they realised that they had what they wanted, they both got scared of it. Or certainly the Dom in that situation got scared of it and tried to run away from it. And eventually they just live their, spoiler alert, they just live their whole life that way. So it's move that, put that there. It's like, these are all things. So it dominates his entire life. However, there are other people as well who just have it in the bedroom.
0: In the bedroom, for that purpose.
1: There's also a thing called a switch, which is someone who can be sub or dom.
0: Yeah.
1: Which I actually thought, when I heard the phrase switch, I thought that meant you could switch during
0: the act.
1: Yeah.
0: I think that'd be very difficult to do, because how would you time the switch with the other person?
1: No, exactly.
0: I think you've got to know what your role is within that episode of...
1: I guess so. There's a lot to discuss about this.
0: So Jenny, interestingly, is going to be joining us on the phone later with one of her clients.
1: Yeah, with a sub.
0: Which is very interesting.
1: Oh, no, it's not a sub, is it?
0: No,
1: I think to me.
0: Now, I might have got this wrong, but Jenny will explain all. Because Jenny often is the dom, I think, in the phone calls that she has.
1: Yeah.
0: But I think the person we're speaking with today, with Jenny, her client, is actually the dom and uses Jenny as the sub.
1: I see.
0: So Jenny's job, I guess, is to perform whatever role her clients want from her.
1: Got you, okay.
0: So
1: she's there in a professional sense as well.
0: Yeah.
1: We've also got a genuine sub who's going to be on the line called Cassie. We've also got Vina Rampal, who was in last week with us.
0: Yep, she's going to be in the first section for our Asking for a Friend feature.
1: Our Asking for a Friend feature, which already we've got, it's essentially too many emails.
0: I'm so chuffed with how many people are getting on board with this. And sort of, because what I like about this show is that we can be very silly about sex and everything, but also we are doing our best to help people, which is nice, isn't it?
1: I've just got a message from the producer saying, bondage, discipline, sadism, masochism. You should know that, Ray.
0: You should. I'm disappointed in you.
1: I'm kind of disappointed in myself.
0: Yeah, because when I said, what's it stand for? You went,
1: I might put myself on the naughty step.
0: So I think you should. Hang on. I'll put you on the naughty step.
1: No, until I say that I'm allowed off it. Right? So get myself on the naughty step until I say I'm allowed off it.
0: I've just realised, I have the noisiest stall in the world, I'm just going to get off it.
1: It's best just to ignore it. Just ignore it, I think. People just assume
0: I'm going to stand up for a bit anyway, because I've got a hurty back, Ray.
1: So I believe.
0: Got a very hurty back.
1: From sex, so it's still relevant to
0: the show. If only.
1: Going from banging all weekend in a travel lodge, it's disgusting.
0: I wish that's what I've been doing in that travel lodge.
1: She did the walk of shame on Sunday morning. Everyone knew what she'd been up to, they could tell by her hair.
0: Mate, I wish I'd done a walk of shame. I have not done a walk of shame for a very long time.
1: When was your last walk of shame?
0: About a month ago.
1: That's all right, isn't it? That's not too bad. I know, I remember.
0: I had a day-long walk of shame. That was fun.
1: And the reason I know that you had a walk of shame is because you were texting me during it. It's because Ange had a fucking one-night stand and was texting me during it.
0: Not during the one-night stand. Walk of shame
1: it was
0: afterwards.
1: Like back at his, doing this. And
0: there wasn't, now I'm doing this.
1: No, not
0: now
1: sexy things, but you were saying something like, you were having wine or whatever it was.
0: Yeah.
1: And then your text went very muffled for a bit. So I had to just assume what you were saying then. So as I was saying before we were so rudely interrupted by Ange's revolting sex life.
0: Am I revolting sex life?
1: So Vina Rampal was here last week. She's going to be in again in the first hour. And we're going to thank you so much for your emails.
0: Brilliant email.
1: Not one piss take email.
0: Amazing.
1: Yeah, and that's laid down the gauntlet, hasn't it?
0: And it just. But we don't need your piss takes because we've got some actual serious...
1: But if you've been waiting for the show before you email and you still can, it's dosex@foobarradio.com. I said radio very weird.
0: Radio. You can tweet us, of course, on @foobarradio.
1: You can do that, but it's one of those things that you might not be comfortable doing it. If you want to do it anonymous, and please mark on your emails if you do that, you want to remain anonymous.
0: Yeah, if you do want to be anonymous,
1: we're
0: just put anon somewhere on it. We'll know what that means.
1: We're good for it.
0: You don't want to use too many characters.
1: Amazingly, somebody sent us an email this week, and the email address was something along the lines of created specifically for barnesandpeacock@hotmail.com. Which I thought was amazing.
0: I love that.
1: If you're feeling a little brave, you can give us a call 0330 223 0200. It's kind of different to the other shows that I do, so it's not like Pick on Gamble. You won't be giving a rough ride on things.
0: No.
1: We're kind of grown up on this.
0: Well, it's because I'm here to temper where Ed just encourages you.
1: Yeah, got my mistress.
0: I'm here to keep you in check.
1: Yeah, my mistress. And you know what? I think with you, Ange,
0: bloody love it.
1: You're one of the few people with whom I ain't too proud to beg.
0: Oh, slick!
1: That's what I think. Yo, mic check, 1, 2, 1, 2.

0: I thought it was going to be, that was fine.
1: What, the song?
0: That song, it was fine.
1: What's your problem with it? I was enjoying that, I was having a little dance,
0: but I did see that, yeah, but you were jiggling as well with your bosoms. So I tried to just
1: make
0: look
1: it about
0: away.
1: My bosoms.
0: Well, I can't very much help it, can I not, when they're blocking out the sun?
1: Oh, do me a favour.
0: Oh, it's gone very dark in here all of a sudden. Because it's night time.
1: Yeah.
0: You're kind of being deliberately provocative, I think.
1: Yeah, that's exactly what I was doing.
0: That's what I think was happening.
1: Yeah, I was twerking.
0: Yeah,
1: did you notice?
0: Not my fault. If Ange comes in twerking, I can't be expected to behave myself, can I not? So, Barnes Pickle Sex, your weekly dose. That's what we decided on.
1: Yeah.
0: And today we're talking about BDSM, which, by the way, you said there was a tweet that
1: counted. Yeah, a tweet from Edie Tweets.
0: Okay.
1: It was saying BDSM can also be an acronym overlapping bondage and discipline.
0: Yeah.
1: Dominance and submission.
0: Right.
1: And sadism and masochism. So I guess it's just it's one of those things that it can mean whatever you want it to mean, I suppose.
0: Okay.
1: But
0: do you get it as a thing?
1: Right. Shall I just say what I think it is
0: totally.
1: To me? Right.
0: Totally.
1: So I think BDSM is.
0: You have permission.
1: Oh, thank you, sir.
0: Oh, don't say sir. That ruins me.
1: and he's already ruined because I've got a hole in my jeans
0: sir,
1: that apparently
0: it's
1: turns
0: honestly,
1: him on.
0: Sir is proper. Does me.
1: Does it really?
0: Yeah. If somebody says sir and provoked.
1: Yeah.
0: Like, it's the same scene, someone you or whatever, and that. The second they say sir, I'm fucking gone. I'm gone. It's my weakness. Even though it's a dominant term, it's my weakness. If someone calls me sir, I'm like, oh, this is a good one.
1: Oh, well, I'm glad I've got that in the bank for later.
0: Yeah, done that. Well done, Ange.
1: Brilliant. So I guess it's, it can be anything just from... Because I think you can have elements of BDSM in a completely vanilla...
0: Yeah.
1: Relationship, right? Mm-hmm. And the sub-dom thing, I think most sex is sub-dom.
0: Well, I'd argue that all is. So in all sex,
1: someone's the driving
0: slightly
1: force.
0: Taking the lead. Yeah.
1: Yeah. And then, but that doesn't have to be, like, okay, so personally speaking, I wouldn't say that I particularly have a preference. Sometimes I'm in the mood to be, you're looking at me with that cheeky face that you have something stored up.
0: I've got nothing stored up at all. I'm just watching you give more and more away about your life. I love it. I think it's amazing.
1: Quite candid about my sex life. I'm not.
0: I will also. Yeah. But I like it when you do it. Because
1: to turn you on.
0: No, it doesn't turn me on. But sometimes you're quite.
1: Right, sir.
0: You're quite bizarre. Sometimes you're quite protective about your quote unquote privacy, which is as you should be.
1: Yeah.
0: But I always like it when people speak openly.
1: Yeah.
0: Particularly when it's in a productive way, which is what you're doing at the moment.
1: Yeah, I think I'm.
0: You may carry on.
1: Stop doing that because it ain't working, sir.
0: Subliminally working. Go on.
1: So, sometimes, you want to be taken control of.
0: Yeah.
1: And sometimes you want to take control of. I think that happens in most people's relationships.
0: Where's your, I think they call it a hard limit. So where's your hard limit, which means where do you draw the line? So is there something, like, for example, on our show last week, I pulled your hair.
1: Yeah.
0: Do you remember that?
1: Oh, gosh, yeah,
0: when
1: you did.
0: I pulled
1: I
0: your hair.
1: That, yeah.
0: As an experiment.
1: Yeah.
0: But that would be some people's hard limit. Like, for example, being slapped might be some people's hard limit. Or being slapped around the face might be the hard limit. Or,
1: I think there's a lot of fact.

0: Like, who you're with, for a start. I think that would change depending on who you're with and what your relationship with them is. I've never done anything that very extreme.
1: Okay.
0: Like, you know, I think it can be anything, can't it? From spanking, which can be really playful and like, not necessarily a pain thing almost. Spanking can be quite cheeky.
1: Yeah.
0: Kind of, but, cheeky. No, sorry. Ding.
1: Carry on.
0: What are you doing?
1: No, I'm just waiting to carry on with your thought. All right, you can have a ding.
0: I want a ding.
1: Yes, mistress.
0: Thank you, sir.
1: All right. It's amazing. We're both on the same level. We said that there's always a sub dom element. It's not. We are both doms today, and we're both subs.
0: Yeah.
1: At the same time. Spanky can be a. Do you know what? I think I've said this before, and I think this is a genuine thing. I think that 50 Shades of Grey, which obviously was a huge big deal, and it brought that sort of thing to the forefront. I know exactly right. And that's the thing is, I think now, in the world, we are drowned by people who are apparently into BDSM, right? Who they think, oh, I'm well into all that, but they're not.
0: No, you see, the thing is, I mean, there's certain things I like, right? Which might be, for example, not going to say that. There's certain things certain people like. Right, so you might like, for example,
1: being weed in the mouth, I know,
0: No, not that. That I would count as sort of extreme.
1: Against a hard limit.
0: But there might be something like being tied up, like having your hands tied, or being somehow restricted.
1: Yeah.
0: But I wouldn't call that... I mean, that's an element of BDSM, but I don't think if you like that, you are necessarily a BDSM...
1: No, but you're on the spectrum.
0: But then I think everybody is, because I think all sex has an element of it somewhere in it.
1: Okay.
0: But I wouldn't characterise myself as being somebody into BDSM.
1: But all sex doesn't necessarily have an element of restraint to it. So
0: that was just an example.
1: Yeah. But again, I think I would put that into the bracket of, if you'd like to be restrained, you're definitely in the spectrum. You're definitely on that.
0: Yeah, but I think sometimes that restraint, it's not even like actually tying up with something. It could just be like holding someone's hands back
1: Have a tissue over your mouth till you fall unconstious and
0: chloroform. Yeah, that's it. I was going to say chlorophyll. That's something to do with plants.
1: And then you wake up and find you've just been used.
0: Oh, dear.
1: Like, consensually, I mean that. I don't mean that. It wasn't. We wouldn't talk about that.
0: Oh, dear, oh, dear. Where have you gone?
1: Yeah, I've gone there straight away.
0: You've gone there.
1: In my life, I would say that I have been to the extremes of it.
0: Right.
1: I would say that I've been to... This is my overall feeling on this, and this actually ties into an email later on.
0: Ties in.
1: Nice, straight away. Well done, Ange. I think it's either your life or it's your hobby. So I think that there's an element of it. I think if it's your life, if you have to have it in your life, then it's going to be a big problem if you're with someone that isn't into it in any way.
0: Yeah.
1: However, I would certainly say that in my life, even though in certain relationships it's been a huge part of those relationships and a huge part of the whole lifestyle of that relationship, I would also be able to be with a girl who had no interest whatsoever and it wouldn't cause me any problems.
0: No. So it's a part of your life if it's a part of that relationship. So it's sort of on a relationship-by-relationship basis for you.
1: Totally. And this is the problem that we run into with this, is that there's an element of certain people say, my wife isn't into it, or my husband's not into it. How can I get them involved in that? And for me personally, there would be an element of, well, I would not want to do any of those things, which can be kind of dangerous as well. Mm. I wouldn't want to do any of those things with someone who was playing along for my benefit.
0: Yeah, because you would be aware that they weren't getting off on it like you
1: are.
0: And
1: the turn-on is that. That's what the turn-on is.
0: Of course.
1: So oftentimes, if you're in that sort of situation, and this is probably giving away far too much, but if you're in that situation with someone, if you're restraining someone or if you're, you know, hitting someone or all that sort of thing, consensually, I've got to say that. You know, if you're in that situation... It's very rare that a bloke who was properly into that would be doing all that with a hard-on.
0: Yeah.
1: Like, it's very rare you'd be like, ugh.
0: I think you've touched on something there, actually, that we should
1: I didn't see you spotted that, but yeah.
0: But that we should make clear, I think, talking about this, that this is... I mean, let's just take it as read, that everything that we're talking about today is
1: consensual
0: on both parties. Right, because otherwise you're talking about an abusive relationship, and that's not what we're talking about.
1: But I also think there might be... There may be people, I don't know this for a fact, but there may be people who utilise that within their relationship in a semi-abusive way, in that they're like...
0: Oh, I have absolutely no doubt that is a thing.
1: She's into all that. Go and clean my bathroom.
0: Yeah.
1: Do you know what I mean? Do you know what I mean? Yeah, totally. Who use it?
0: Yeah.
1: Is the thing.
0: But I think it's important that we are talking about consensual.
1: Yeah.
0: Because we're not just talking about people who are turned on by hurting people, regardless of what that person they're hurting is feeling about the situation.
1: Well, there's a very. This sounds almost like it's tacit within it, but it's not necessarily. There is a very dark side to it. There is there's potentially a very dark side to it. And I know that I've been in situations in my life, in my ancient history, where I have been in those situations where somebody's life was potentially in danger. Yeah. Right? Do you know what I mean?
0: Yeah,
1: it's that extreme.
0: But it's both consensual.
1: Absolutely.
0: That's the point I'm trying to make.
1: Yeah, absolutely. Yeah. But there's a dark side to that, which is... Well, we'll get onto it later on. The reason I want to talk about that, and I want to bring it up later on, is I watched a film last night called Graphic Sexual Horror. You want to try Googling that.
0: Yeah. And, you don't get that film straight away.
1: No, I know. But that's the name of the film. It's Graphic Sexual Horror. And it's about a website...
0: Is it a documentary, or is it?
1: It's a documentary. Right. And it's about a website. And there's graphic images within it. But it's about a website that was called Insex. So Insex.
0: Right.
1: It doesn't run anymore. It's not an existing website anymore. Or I think there might be a way of accessing it. If you used to be
0: on
1: a member.
0: On the dark web.
1: Maybe on the dark web you can get it. But the Insex website was kind of... It's an interesting thing. We'll talk about it later on. But it's an interesting because it kind of explored the artistic side of it. The start of it was the man who ran it, a guy called PD, also called Brett. He was an artist, so he did performance art stuff of people being restrained, including himself, and girls being restrained and that sort of thing. And he set up this site, and it became huge. It was a huge site.
0: Mm.
1: But there's a really... This documentary that I watched last night, which contained kind of stuff that sometimes would have got me off.
0: Right.
1: But because I was watching this documentary, and I was watching...
0: With
1: behind,
0: your mum.
1: Yeah, my mum as well. Because I was watching behind-the-scenes stuff, and I was watching how the whole thing was put together, and how certain girls who were involved, you know, how they felt about it at the time and stuff, it kind of got a bit... It lost all sexual potency for me. I found it quite upsetting. It was...
0: Yeah.
1: It created quite a big conflict in me last night watching that.
0: But I think that's good that conflict was created.
1: I agree, but...
0: Because we're sort of touching on what we talked about last week, about when you're a consumer of pornographic or erotic... Yeah. images or whatever, how do you know that that person is consenting and complicit?
1: Exactly.
0: Whereas in a relationship, you would hope that as far as you can possibly be sure, you are sure that person is...
1: Totally, but in straight porn, that's bad enough. That's awful. That's you know, is she consenting
0: to
1: sex?
0: But in something that's about pain and restraint.
1: Not only is she not consenting to sex, she's not consenting to be hung up by her nostrils.
0: Yeah.
1: It's like, do you know what I mean? And there was only allusions to that. No one actually said, I didn't want to do this.
0: No
1: one said that. But money came into it.
0: See, that's where it all gets tricky.
1: Because
0: will do things they don't want to do for money. I mean, I'm here.
1: Exactly.
0: You know what I mean?
1: Exactly. And you don't even know you're not getting paid.
0: Yeah, God.
1: But
0: do you know what? Can I just say something?
1: Go for it.
0: We are being very grown up.
1: Tits.
0: Yes, Bill.
1: Yeah, big pair of...
0: I just for a minute then, it was all getting just
1: tits.
0: Really grown up and really... Yeah. And I just thought, this isn't what they want.
1: Let's talk about other presenters. Let's talk about other presenters for a bit.
0: No.
1: My overall feeling after watching that documentary last night was kind of like, you know when the cast of Family Guy go out and they do readings of Family Guy episodes and they do talks and stuff?
0: Yeah.
1: And you sit and watch it and go, wow, these people are dicks.
0: This has ruined Family Guy,
1: right? And that's kind of how I felt about it. Not that they were dicks, but I was like, this behind-the-scenes stuff has kind of ruined it for me.
0: Well, anything that is fantasy, and that can be not just sexual fantasy, but cartoons you know, a fantasy world, films, or anything like that, when you see how it's made, that takes away... The fantasy elements.
1: Yeah.
0: That could be anything from, you know, watching how Toy Story was made.
1: Love that film, but it's not got no sex in it, so we can't talk about it.
0: But we can, because it's sort of relevant. You know,
1: I suppose there is an element to that film.
0: Don't
1: where
0: make
1: you think,
0: Toy Story sexy.
1: Where you think
0: don't.
1: Andy probably does want to have sex with the toys.
0: No, oh my God.
1: He probably does.
0: What? Why? What? Andy's not old enough. He's not thinking about it. No, we are not going down this road.
1: I saw Randy Newman live once, right? I've said it a couple of times live, but I saw Randy Newman live once where he's talking about Toy Story. So he's playing some songs from Toy Story because Randy Newman did all the music.
0: You played this to me, didn't you? In a car, I'm sure we've had this conversation.
1: Oh yeah, we've had the conversation, but not on air. I'll tell you again on air.
0: Yeah, that's a good idea. Because they don't know what you... I forgot that we were doing a radio
1: show.
0: They've
1: got no clue.
0: I've heard all this.
1: They've no clue about conversations we have had off air.
0: Do you mean this isn't a Truman Show?
1: No,
0: My whole life isn't being recorded for FUBAR.
1: Your best bet in them situations is just to go along with the conversation and pretend we've not had the conversation before. It was amazing because Randy Newman was playing a couple of songs from Toy Story during this concert. Just Randy Newman on a piano at the festival hall. He was wonderful, Randy Newman. But he was talking about Toy Story.
0: A bit,
1: I think he's amazing. Yeah. But But it's kind of curmudgeon-y as well and a bit grumpy and stuff within, you know, the character of what he does. And he was talking about Toy Story and he said, and they played me this film, and I don't know, the gist of the film is that a boy wants to marry his toy on Christmas Day. That's how he dismissed Toy Story. Aww. And then he said he did all the music for it. And he was so proud of the music. He said, I did this wonderful music where this toy was falling, and then I did this swooping noise and all that. And I scored the whole thing, and then they showed me the film and there was talking all over it.
0: Willfully not understood what doing a score absolutely for a film is.
1: It's wonderful. But what's that got to do with BDSM?
0: Amazing.
1: Nothing at all. We're going to come back in a couple of minutes with Vina's going to be in.
0: Lovely, Vina's back.
1: And we're going to go through some of your emails. There's still time to email if you want to. You can email dosex@foodbarradio.com. But we've already got like 20 odd or whatever, so we'll pick them out.
0: But do keep in touch. Do tweet us on @foodbarradio.
1: Absolutely, make sure you do. Are there any other tweets, Angela, before we go to the song?
0: No, not at the moment.
1: So we've had one tweet from Edie, is that correct?
0: Oh, yeah. Well, we have had Hannah Lockhart tweet.
1: Don't forget that the microphone records your voice.
0: I know. I just moved away from the microphone. I'm getting better at that. I am. I mean, at least this time I haven't got it behind my head, no, which is I'd what argue, I did last time.
1: Yeah, maybe getting better. I may have argued that with three shows in, so I'd argue that you're perhaps not
0: doing
1: quite...
0: Doing my best.
1: You are doing your best.
0: It's not very good,
1: what
0: is it?
1: What did Hannah say?
0: She said that she loves the film Secretary. It's the most beautiful love story and sexy as hell.
1: I agree with that.
0: I watched it a long time ago. I need to watch it again.
1: I watched it the other night again. It's wonderful.
0: Yeah,
1: but
0: watch it again.
1: Do you know what? It's not quite as hard as I remember it being.
0: No, I don't remember it being that hard.
1: It's not, but she's right. It's a proper love story. There's a really pure love to it, and it's one of the first ones that ever explored this sort of thing, like spanking and all that sort of stuff, and you know, being master and servant and all that. I would strongly advise you to watch Secretary. I mean, if only for the performances of the two main actors, it's incredible. It's incredible.
0: I know it's Maggie Gyllenhaal.
1: James Spader.
0: That's right. Yes.
1: Yeah, wonderful, wonderful. Who, you know, has made a living out of playing those sorts of characters. Yeah. He's wonderful, and interestingly, he's called Mr. Grey.
0: Oh, really?
1: It's called Mr. Grey in that film, so I don't know. I don't know if that's ever been appropriated elsewhere. I wouldn't like to suggest either way. We'll be back in a bit with Vina.

0: I think I've had enough of that
1: That's
0: song.
1: No Black Hole Sun, is it?
0: I didn't really like it.
1: I didn't like it much.
0: We didn't choose the music, did we?
1: No.
0: We chose some of it. I don't really like that one.
1: We chose the ones that they like.
0: No, I didn't like that one. Get that wiped off the system, please. I don't like that. Don't like that. Don't pay PRS for that. I don't like it.
1: I don't think it works like that.
0: I don't like it. And I should be able to chuck my weight around a little bit of FUBAR and say, if I don't like something, then I can get rid of it. You're listening to Barnes and Peacock Do Sex. We're now joined by Vina Rampal. How
2: Hello,
0: are you?
2: Hello, Vina.
3: Hi, really good. Lovely to be here again.
1: I'm nice to see you again.
0: And do you know what? I don't take this as creepy in any way. I've thought about you all week.
1: That didn't sound creepy at all.
0: Professionally, I've thought about you all.
1: Right, okay.
0: Like, I have, genuinely. I've been and read you. Some of your websites and stuff, and I read some of your stuff. Because I thought when we chatted last week, it was genuinely interesting. And I also thought as well, because you do counselling stuff, don't you, and all that sort of stuff.
1: Yeah.
0: And I was like reading it going, oh, I could do with this.
1: Yeah.
0: I could do with a bit of this, really.
1: Maybe this is for offer.
0: Yeah, do you know what I mean? No, but if I do it...
1: you need to make an appointment with Vina.
0: But then I thought, if I do it on her, then I'm more likely to
1: Then you had to pay for
0: okay,
1: it.
0: Okay, well then, I will do you a freebie.
1: This is not why we're here.
0: No, it's not,
1: out
0: is
1: you.
0: It?
1: This is not your therapy.
0: It's not
1: will
0: at all.
1: You remember that.
0: So we've got you. We haven't got you for too long, but we put out last night about if people wanted to ask for a friend, which is this section. Which is okay. But you know, could you put Vina's mic down a little bit, so it's in front of the mouth? Because obviously, if I leave it up to Ange,
1: I'm not really good at the science of microphones.
3: Oh, that's fair. I can hear myself.
0: Yeah, there you are. Ange thinks mics just pick up everything, no matter where they are in the room.
1: I'm not a technical person.
0: No,
1: I'm here for the art, mate.
0: Yeah, you're just eye candy. What happened is, we put this out, asked for a friend, so people could write in with their problems or whatever, and you know, we chat about it. And I think that some of these we just had it off air. I want to get through these because I think some of them feel urgent to me.
3: Right. Yeah.
0: Like people
3: they feel really important.
0: Yeah, people haven't took the piss. So we'll sort of plough through them if
3: okay.
0: that's all right.
3: Yeah, sure.
0: So the first one that I want to read is from, let's say, anonymous.
1: We'll call them all anonymous just in case.
0: You can all be anonymous. Hi, Peacock and Barnes. It's Barnes and Peacock, so you've already lost Angela there.
1: Yeah, that's it, I'm done. I'm out of here.
0: Been with my girlfriend for a couple of years and I've never been sure if she has a clitoris. Although I spelled clitoris wrong and then put brackets autocorrect isn't helping me there.
1: Oh, brilliant. Well, at least they know that it's spelled
0: seriously,
1: wrong.
0: Yeah.
1: You
0: it's
1: know,
0: something like that.
1: That's fine. If you've got an awareness that you can't spell clitoris.
0: I know what I should be looking for, but obviously I'm not down there with a light or magnifying glass.
1: Why not? Maybe you should be.
0: It may just be small, as Ray mentioned last week. This may be why she's never been into external play. Is there anything I can do to help her be stimulated externally? Thank you from...
1: I thought you were going to say the name then.
0: Oh, yeah, and the other thing as well, this is important. Was it actually revealed how to have multiple orgasms? Because you said a thing during a conversation, and we went away from it.
1: About men
3: that's
1: having
3: right. yes, yes,
1: multiple
3: yes.
1: orgasms. Yeah.
0: And you never told me how to do it.
3: Oh, well, we can come back to that one
0: right,
3: as well.
0: Right, we'll come back to it then.
3: Okay, we get a ding. Yay!
0: Yeah. Also, you might today hear dings during the song, because I'm carrying on doing dings even when we're off air. If something is said... So if you hear a ding during the song, it means that I've said something filthy
1: that I shouldn't have
0: by
1: said.
0: By accident. So what do you reckon?
3: So with the clitoris, he should ask her to show him where it is and ask her to show him how she likes to be pleasured and
1: that's
3: what turns
1: so
3: her on with
1: obvious,
3: her hand.
1: Isn't it?
0: It's blatant.
1: Now you said that, it's like, well, yeah, of course that's the answer.
0: Yeah.
3: But the thing is that I think part of the problem is that we all walk around thinking that we should know what our partner's bodies like and how they work. And actually, the truth is that everybody's different, and particularly genitals are all very, very different.
0: Yeah.
3: So, yeah, he should just ask her.
1: Yeah.
0: What if she is mute?
3: Let's assume she's not. Oh, but she's got hands.
1: She's got hands.
3: She should show him.
1: We're not assuming she's mute and with no hands.
0: What if she is mute, right? And she's in a box like boxing Helena. What if over the years Matt has been just slowly cutting off all the limbs and now he can't?
1: In the last section, Vina, I said, I'm really proud of you, Ray, how you're being mature about this subject.
0: And that's where you
1: how you're being.
3: Yeah, you should have done that.
1: Now you're here. He's playing up for you. You know that, don't you? He's playing up to impress you. Vina's not impressed, Ray.
0: Okay. Here's another one. Please, please, please, please don't read out my name. I know it's not my name. Okay, I won't read it out. We won't anyway, by the way. We'll assume you want to be anonymous. I am very, very physically inexperienced. Brackets, V plate's still very much intact. Which means virgin. And in my 20s. Psychological issues aside, I am mostly concerned by when stroke how I should divulge this to a prospective partner. Would this bother you? I waver between being fine with it and thoroughly ashamed, and matters are further complicated by the fact that I'm relatively sexually interested and have engaged in sub-dom role-play relationships in a non-physical way. It's just layers, her. Just some advice. It's hard being a virgin and scared of the sex. Love you both.
1: Aww. I don't think I would be put off that somebody was a
3: no. In
1: virgin.
3: Fact,
1: I'd want to know. I think so. Yeah. I wouldn't just, you know. So you could do a bit of.
3: Well, I guess there's something quite charming about that.
0: There is,
3: yeah. And there's actually something very alluring about it.
0: Oh, totally as well. But there is also that element. You're right, Ange, with that, is that if I was with someone who was a virgin I didn't know, there would be an assumption between the two of you when you were engaging in some sort of sexual activity that you both kind of knew what you were doing.
1: Yeah.
0: Or that you both had experience enough to find your way together.
1: Yeah.
0: So I guess it is a relevant
1: thing. And I just don't think I want to find out after the act that I've taking someone's virginity. I think that would make me feel bad, because you'd go, okay, well, let's do this in the right
3: way. Yeah.
1: And make it in a way that, because you only do it once, don't you, lose your virginity. So I wouldn't want, you know, the responsibility of having done it in a, and just...
3: Exactly. And I think what's really interesting is she said that she's engaged in subdom roles in a non-physical way, and that's a pretty big thing to do. I mean, there's psychologically, she's obviously comfortable with being sexual psychologically, but there's a physical, so there's something there, I think, for her to explore as well, as to what is it about that physical barrier that she doesn't want to cross, because I think, and
0: it's, so she's in her 20s. I was looking to her, she's in her 20s.
1: I think there can be like anything that you put off, whether you've put it off, you know, deliberately or not, these things become so big in your head that they suddenly become frightening,
0: like doing your first Edinburgh show when you've been a comic for 10 years.
1: Yeah, exactly.
0: It's totally that, isn't it?
1: Yeah,
0: it's
1: so
0: overwhelming.
1: Suddenly it becomes this thing is, and we're actually, you know, afterwards, you're almost bound to go, what was I worried about?
0: Yeah.
1: What was I worried about?
0: Also,
1: this is
0: But there's always risk. There's always risk. What I'd like to say, I'd like to go, do you know what? If you're going to sleep with someone and you get on with them that well, I promise you, there'll be no issue with that. You know, they'll guide you through it and all the rest of it, blah, blah, blah, blah, blah. I'd love to say that and believe it.
1: Yeah.
0: But I know there's dicks out there. And
1: there's circumstances, you know, if you just go in with someone you've met in a bar who's a bit of a lad and just wants a one-night thing, then maybe he's not going to treat you the way that maybe someone with a bit more sensitive and a bit more into you would.
0: Yeah.
3: So she needs to make sure that she doesn't sort of just go off with someone who she's just met, and make sure that it is someone who, I think that there needs to be a degree of trust there for her. That's what it sounds like. That's really
0: important. But I worry about the in that email, the subdom element of it. So the thing of, like, because that seems to me equally dangerous to be fucking around with that.
1: Well, it depends what they mean by it. We don't know what they mean by it. They might just mean that they've experimented with, you know, those personalities and those.
0: Fair enough.
1: We don't know that she actually means, you know, a full-on subdom scenario.
0: Okay. Well, I hope that helps. Have you got any there, Ange?
1: I've got one that you might want to avert your ears.
0: Why?
1: Because I know you're a bit squeamish.
0: Oh, God, really?
1: Yeah. Well, it's up to you. I mean, I'll say that. I can't actually find it.
0: Right,
1: now.
0: Good. good. Well, whoever you are, we're not getting your email
1: where
0: up.
1: Where is it? Here it is.
0: Right.
1: Okay, are you ready? Now, you're going to be brave, boy.
0: No.
1: Are you?
0: I've just found it on here.
1: Okay.
0: Right, go on.
1: Brave boy. Okay. So, this is from someone anonymous, and it says, hi, when I was 16, I lost a testicle in a rugby accident. Shall I tell you how he did it, or is that too much?
0: Yeah, go on.
1: Got caught between a player's knee and my pant leg and had to be cut off. Oh, mate, you poor love.
0: Wonderful.
1: That is unlucky.
3: That's not good.
1: So since then, I've had a bit of a complex when getting undressed in front of a girl for the first time. How should I approach it? I don't particularly want to pre-warn her over dinner, but also... Yeah, I wouldn't do it over dinner.
0: I'm going to order the meatball. Just give little clues there.
1: Also, don't want it to be a surprise either. Ta-da! And it says, also a question for Angela. Would it put you off if a bloke only had one testicle? I don't know if that's a direct come on.
0: Wouldn't put her off if he only had one leg.
1: Why should it put me off if someone's only got one leg?
0: Because you like swimming.
1: Because I like swimming.
0: Yeah.
1: No, I've never had sex in the pool.
0: And you don't want to keep pulling away from someone when you're swimming.
1: I don't like swimming in circles.
0: Yeah, you like swimming together and not in circles.
1: Jeez. This is the only other person I know who suffered with this was Hitler. Not exactly a great one to look up to. Well, I actually have had sex with someone with one testicle, and it's absolutely fine. He had told me, but told me at the point when we were about to go to bed. So, by the way.
0: Okay.
1: And it could not have mattered less.
0: It'd bother me. I'll tell you why it would bother me because I'm squeamish.
1: Yeah,
0: you know when sometimes if you see in porn sometimes and you go, that man has no balls. that man has got no balls at all. And it makes me, like, really go squeamish and cringy.
1: I think as long as they've told you, because otherwise I might have looked at it and gone, have I just done... Have I made that go back up? Is it that much of a turn-off that it's just shrunk back up?
0: Yeah,
1: but
0: isn't it horrible that people will be worried about that as well, though? Because it's just, like... It just shows that insecurities just plough through everyone all the time.
1: Oh, totally. It's a complete... But I think if you're about to... If you're in a situation where you're about to have sex with somebody, you're already gone past the point of worrying about stuff like that.
0: Yeah.
1: I think the thing is to take over, don't they?
3: Yeah, and I think the thing is to time it. Like he said, you don't want to say it over dinner. It's to time it in between dinner and before you've got your clothes off. You know, do you know what I mean? You've got to time it just right. So you don't want it to be presumptuous.
1: Yeah.
3: You need to wait until you're at a point where it's clear that you are going to go to bed together and take your clothes off and then say it. You don't know how you do it?
0: I know how I would do it.
3: How would you do it? Go on then.
1: You would do it on the dating website, being your profile.
0: It would honestly be just before and I'd announce it. I'd go, right!
1: Here's
0: the thing. Don't you say anything, but I've only got one ball.
1: Okay, have you ever...
0: Deal with it.
1: This is sort of equivalent, right?
0: I would. That's how I would deal with it. I would. At the moment where it was obvious we were going to go to bed together, I would honestly do it in a jokey, loud way.
1: Yeah.
0: I absolutely would do it that way.
1: Yeah. But that's your personality as well. You've got, you know, you're bringing into that. You'd be jokey about those things anyway.
0: But what I wouldn't do is go, look, I'm really worried.
3: You wouldn't be apologetic.
1: Because you want to maintain your sexual confidence.
0: Totally.
3: Yeah.
1: But you just go, look, this is the way it is.
0: Yeah.
1: We're still doing this.
0: Yeah.
1: So,
0: yeah, whether you like it or not. Okay.
1: That is definitely not
0: what you were saying, but go on. No. We're still doing this now, even if you say no.
1: But I've done things like, I've been with someone and I've realised I haven't shaved my legs. Right, that's an equivalent. So you just thought, you're about to get down to it, you're like, oh my God, it's like I'm wearing fur tights. And it's like, I don't want to discover my fur tights. I might just go, at that point, oh, by the way, I haven't shaved my legs because I didn't know I was going to be doing this tonight.
0: And I would say, well, you're not going to be doing it.
1: That response has never happened.
3: That's rude. I wouldn't bother saying.
1: Would you not?
3: No,
1: I just like it because otherwise I think they'd think... Does she not realise that her legs are really...
0: But
3: the thing is, I really like my hair. I love waxing, but I also really like when my hair grows. So.
1: Yeah, fair enough. I think I'd be self-conscious about it if I hadn't acknowledged.
0: But that's because it's an issue
1: there.
0: To you.
1: Oh, yeah, totally.
0: Yeah, that's what it comes down to, doesn't it? And I think, I'd say it for me, I'd be like, I don't give a fuck.
1: We're just lucky to be getting any.
0: I might just go for a shower. Don't go for a shower. I'm not going for one.
1: Here we go. It's a like it gamey again.
0: Yeah. Whilst we appreciate your insecurity, totally, I get that at all. But just front it out, man. That's the only way around that. I think is just to be honest, and it's no big deal. That I don't think.
1: Yeah. No, I don't think so. I think I think it's better to bring it up at some point prior to.
3: Yeah,
1: so
3: then
1: it's not a surprise.
3: Oh, for sure. You don't want her to discover.
1: There'd be nothing worse than someone going,
3: "What have I done?"
1: And you're about to start.
0: Have you kept it? Did they let you keep it? If they let you keep it, maybe you could just put it on the bedside table. And just say, there you go, I have got two, but one of them's not in me. that would be a good icebreaker, wouldn't it? Go, right, look, I'm going to shave my balls tonight, but it's going to be two separate times. So that's a good joke as an icebreaker, isn't it? Just going, I have got two, only one of them is in
1: different
0: my balls.
1: Places.
0: Yeah. So here's one now. So if this is any issue to you, I'm going to show it to you.
1: Just reminding me of the thing, but this is sort of not relevant, but it's in my head now. My friend, a Jewish man, he's older than me, he's 40, and his foreskin is still in his grandmother's freezer.
0: That's got to be past its sell-by, hasn't it?
1: Can you imagine?
0: What are they
1: assume it's still in there, unless they've had calamari recently.
0: Right, let's have another look through. There we go, right. So,
1: I think Anonymous, have you seen?
0: Yeah. Do you want me to read it or do you want to read it?
1: Shall I read it?
0: You can read it, go for it.
1: Okay, so this is Anonymous, which is a wonderful anonymous.
0: Yeah.
1: And in fact, this is a person who's created... an email address specifically for this, which is lovely. So this is, hello, Angela and Ray. I thoroughly enjoyed both your shows, so I won't read out all the praise. That's
0: okay. Well, thank you for your praise. That was really, really
1: lovely. Yeah, thank you. We really appreciate that, but I'll sound like a wanker if I read that out.
0: I'll read it. Both shows so far, finding them amusing and informative.
1: That's what we were aiming for.
0: Regarding the still taboo subjects of sex, you both exhibit a candour that is refreshing without ever feeling excessively gratuitous, tits. So I would like to thank you for some of entertainment that I've had all year. I think you missed out best there, but you're probably just excited to talk to us.
1: So now that Ray's been a wanker, we'll get on to the meat of the email. Pop that on your edible poster.
0: Yeah. I've got to make a change actually on that.
1: Right, we get serious now. We're getting serious. We've done the. We've taken a piss. Now let's get serious. So it's. I have a question for the show I'd like to ask, although I fear I may already know the answer. Now, on the first show, Angela mentioned that she had previously been in a relationship with a cross-dresser and that she'd found it a little bit thrilling to find out about his quirk. She says, I am also a cross-dresser, but whilst my wife is aware of my predilection for cross-dressing, she's not particularly enthusiastic about it, or for that matter, about any particularly non-vanilla sexual activities such as roleplay or BDSM. As such, we've sunken into a rut of infrequent, twice a month or less, vanilla intercourse. I love my wife and I really want our marriage to work. In most other areas, we're highly compatible, but this sexual incompatibility is becoming a major issue. She sees me as needlessly kinky and demanding, and I see her as too sexually conservative. I feel that I'm being unreasonable to ask her to perform sexual activities that are outside of her comfort zone, but at the same time, I feel like my sexuality is being utterly stifled. My biggest fantasy is for her to don a strap-on and peg me in a femdom scenario, but given her reluctance to step outside of her narrow sexual boundaries, we've reached an impasse. Is there any way in which you could advise me to broach the subject of our growing incompatibilities productively, or is my fantasy of a square pegging a round hole unlikely ever to occur? Thank you for your time. Have a great show.
3: Oh,
1: so this is something that is so.
0: Both me and Andrew decided we're not answering that.
1: Yeah, we've both got. Oh, this is too much responsibility on this one.
0: It seems too important. Yeah. Okay, well, I've got opinions on it, but it seems too important. So.
3: Yeah, well, the first thing to say is that he definitely should not be wanting to try to persuade or cajole her into doing anything she doesn't want to, because it's not right, and B, it just never works.
1: Of course.
3: The thing about sex in long-term relationship is that often incompatibilities actually reflect and mirror other dynamics going on in the relationship.
1: Right.
3: So actually what I would suggest they do is not look at the sex incompatibility, but look at the other aspects of their relationship and ask what's going on there, and look at where one of them might be feeling stifled, or one of them is not getting their needs met. Because very often when relationships go out of balance, you know how it is, but there's codependency sets in and so on, and then the relationship kind of goes lopsided, it's out of balance, and that dynamic just kind of plods on for years and years.
1: Yeah.
3: And sex then becomes a mirror for that. So that would be the first thing I suggest. They actually look at the relationship in a much deeper, bigger way.
1: Right.
3: I think she would be much more open to that, it sounds like, if she doesn't really want to, you know, and if she's feeling sort of, you see, what he finds restrictive, and he's saying that she's, you know, sort of in this very restrictive, conservative type, that for her might be completely fulfilling.
1: Mm-hmm. Yeah.
3: But it might be that actually once she starts to look at the relationship, she realises that she does want to explore some of her boundaries, and she just want to try something. You know, maybe she does want to have a blindfold on.
1: Yeah.
3: Don't go straight for the strap-on. That's going to be that's far too much.
1: Ease into that,
0: you know, go for the strap-on. If you're with me,
3: gentle.
0: You've got a blindfold on when you arrive anyway.
1: You'd have to.
0: Yeah.
3: I have got, actually, something that might be useful for this question. A kit that I recommend. It's like a really basic kit for people who... Because the truth is, I was listening to you guys earlier, most people do not want to explore BDSM in any serious way. They might be curious about it, but actually what they want is to spice up their relationship. They want to spice up vanilla sex.
0: Yeah.
3: And so this is what I recommend. Okay. So two ties, as in like a suit tie, for their wrists, to tie up their wrists. A silk scarf to use as a blindfold.
1: Yeah.
3: A really nice massage oil, or if you don't have a really nice massage oil, then baby oil's fine.
1: Yeah. Olive oil.
3: Yeah, olive oil. Actually, olive oil is really good for your skin.
1: Lard.
3: Good.
1: No. Draw the line at lard. Sorry. My own fantasy's coming out there, I'm sorry.
3: Chocolate.
1: Right.
3: And ice.
0: Okay.
3: And that's all you need.
0: And a strap-on.
3: So this guy...
0: And a strap-on as well.
3: No.
0: Sorry, just in case. I have a strap-on that you might not use.
3: Put it on the side of the bed.
1: Yeah.
3: With some candles.
0: Well,
1: because if she's feeling intimidated, that definitely will help.
0: No, honestly, when I read this, it's kind of resonated with me from certain relationships that I've had in my life, in my long life over the years. Just that thing of... And I honestly don't mean this in a disrespectful way, because when I read that, I read it first and went, oh, God, that sounds awful. That sounds so... And then I read it again and I was like, It was all like, she's not doing this, she's not doing this, she's not doing this.
1: What are you doing to fulfil her needs?
0: No, but there is, I understand the thing with sexual incompatibility, but I know I've been in long-term relationships in my life where it's like, well, you didn't do this, or you didn't do this, and you're like, well, I didn't know to do that. So I think it genuinely is, my response to that immediately was going to be, that right there is a lack of communication all around. That's what that is.
1: Yeah.
0: So even though you've discussed it, and she's, you know, reluctant or doesn't want it at all,
1: yeah,
0: I agree with you completely, Vinny, that it should never be that, all right, I'll do it for you.
1: Particularly
0: with BDSM and stuff like that. I think that's a really valid point
1: that you've said, is that if the rest of their relationship, if there's an issue there,
0: yeah,
1: then she's not going to feel comfortable confronting this until that's sorted out. You know, also, what their positions are in the relationship anyway.
0: But they're also my sort of, you know...
1: It's always about you, isn't
0: it? No, not about me. I'm saying when I listened to Vina talking, I was like, but it might just be that they're not sexually...
1: Oh, yeah, it might be, but you've got to check that first, I think. You've got to check that it isn't another...
0: So, what I mean, I don't want us to say... No, I'll tell you what, it probably is that it's another problem in your life.
1: No, I don't think that's what Vina was saying. I think you should just say rule those out first.
0: Yeah.
1: You know.
0: But then if they have been ruled out, then...
3: But if they have been ruled out, then you go to the, you know, the silk scarf and start doing it gently and look at other... And also ask her what does she want? Because maybe she doesn't want the strap-on, but actually she might have a fantasy of something completely different.
1: Yeah.
3: You know.
0: Get a strap-on.
1: Oh, I wish you hadn't mentioned a strap-on again. I mean, interestingly...
0: Start small.
1: There is the issue about the cross-dressing as well, which is interesting, because I have spoken on this show before about having been in a relationship with somebody who I then found out was a cross-dresser.
0: Hello?
1: And it wasn't you, right? And and how, actually, once I processed it and thought about it, I actually was able to get quite excited by it.
3: Yeah.
1: But it's a shock initially when you find out. But what I found really useful is there are, and again, for me, it was like 10 years ago, so, but I assume they're still out there. There's really good internet forums and things for partners of cross-dressers. Mm-hmm. Maybe suggest that your partner has a look at those, because I found that all the questions I had were answered by these women who'd been through it, and because I found as well a little bit, like, I was okay with it, and then I found it a bit exciting, and then I thought, does that make me weird?
3: Yeah.
1: That I'm, you know, should I be excited by it? Should I not be outraged? You know, when you realise, like, no, you... That's fine to be excited by it as well, and to get involved in it in that way, to the point where we could go shopping together,
3: exactly.
1: Or we could, you know, for and things like that. So,
0: but I think the big deal in that email then was is the fact that she knows. So it's like there's no obligation to be excited about it.
1: No.
0: As long as it's not going to be like that, you're watching the clock in case she comes home and finds you.
1: Yeah, exactly.
0: And if she does, you're going to do away with yourself.
1: But she might find it easier to have some sort of connection with other women who've been through that.
0: Understood. Yeah,
1: because
0: you
1: can feel a bit like, you know, God, none of my friends have got boyfriends that like wearing dresses. Well, you might have, you just wouldn't know.
0: Yeah.
1: Whereas if you can talk even online anonymously to other women who are in that situation, and I think you'll be surprised by how common it is.
3: And but also I would ask him, you know, what is it that he wants from her? I mean, because he, in a sense, there shouldn't be a demand on her to embrace it in any significant
1: way.
3: You know, maybe it may be that's a part of his sexuality that is just for him to enjoy.
1: Yeah.
3: And that's a really important point, because I think there is this idea that, you know, if you're in a relationship with someone, if you really love them, you're going to share everything with them and they will accept every part. And actually, sexuality is really complex.
0: Yeah.
3: And why shouldn't there be a part of it that is just for him, that isn't shared with his wife?
0: What are your thoughts, Vina, on... Because when we were talking earlier on, we kind of quickly got to the point of going, well, maybe... It should be something you look at going, well, maybe you go and get sex elsewhere. That's agreed between you. I don't mean to, on the sly. I mean,
3: that is agreed. Yeah, absolutely.
0: Is that, do you think so?
3: I think I do. I mean, it's tricky, of course, but the reason it's tricky is jealousy. And jealousy is one of the most, you know, I think actually jealousy is the trickiest human emotion of all because you can go from being absolutely fine to seeing blind red in a split second.
0: Yeah, totally.
1: I know the idea of polyamory, to me, the idea of it makes perfect sense.
3: Mm.
1: But the thought of actually being involved in that, my green monster is far too big.
3: Yeah.
1: I don't think I could handle it.
3: Yeah.
1: I really don't think I could.
3: Yeah. So it is, that being said, that is a perfectly viable option for them, for them to look at. And actually, more commonly than we might think, partners do actually say, you know what, you go and seek that elsewhere. I'm absolutely fine with that. I can't. Yeah, I can. Yeah. Yeah. But they make very, very clear agreements, and that's the key thing, is to make really clear agreements about what you do and don't do, and what the boundaries of your relationship are. Because if you are going to take part of your sexuality outside of the relationship, you must make sure that the boundaries of the relationship are really secure and very protected.
1: Yeah. And also, because I suppose it'd be, you know, so okay, if he's going outside of the relationship to get that BDSM element into his life, but if then he goes and has vanilla sex with someone else, then that's a different thing, isn't it? If he's getting from someone else what he could get from his wife.
0: But if it boils down to just you want to be fucked with a strap on, then I don't think that's going to be a major shake anywhere, is it? It's
1: not
0: going to be, well, he's not doing anything to someone. Someone's doing it to him, and it's something that they don't want to do as well.
1: Yeah, yeah.
0: But I'd be hesitant, as I was when I brought it up, to say, you know,
3: it's very difficult.
0: Expand it,
1: you know, that's got to be down to them.
0: Yeah.
3: I think that's one of those
0: solutions.
3: I wasn't
0: going to go around there. I wasn't going to.
1: Here
0: I am.
1: Hello.
0: Okay, she can stay. It's fine. She can watch.
1: Yeah. How sweet of you.
0: Yeah. Quick ones. My husband is pressurising me into trying anal, and makes me feel guilty about it when I refuse. If I were to try it, would it hurt? Is there an easy way to do it? I struggle to find the whole concept appealing in any way at all.
3: No, you should definitely do not do anything that with your body that your body does not want to do. That is the complete number one rule. Never deviate from that.
1: Mm-hmm. Yeah.
3: He should not be trying to make you do anything wrong, but certainly shouldn't be trying to make you feel guilty. If you don't want to do it, don't do it.
1: Yeah.
3: If you find you do want to do it, and to answer the question about pain, the key thing is to relax and make sure you've got lots and lots of lubricant.
0: Mm-hmm.
3: And what happens, remember that the anus is a muscle, so it's going to tense up, so you've got to actively relax.
1: Mm.
3: And use lots of lubricant and go very, very slowly.
0: Well, my response to that when I read that one was, do it on your own first. If you've got a doubt about that, don't put that in someone else's hands.
1: Yeah,
0: if you're thinking, well, I might try it, but will it hurt or whatever, do it on your own first.
1: Yeah.
0: Work it out, and you'll know pretty smartish
1: whether you like that or not, or might like it or not. Or
0: yeah. And be slow.
1: But again, your motivation for doing anything shouldn't be to please someone else.
3: No.
0: It shouldn't, but you know what? This perhaps ties back into porn as well. I was discussing with someone last night about porn that, you know, some people watch porn and go, that is possible.
1: Yeah.
0: And it's like, it's not possible like that. It's not,
1: no,
0: it isn't.
1: No.
0: I can see it in front of my eyes. It's like, no, there's a lot of prep gone into that.
1: Yeah, exactly.
0: But you don't know that when
3: because
0: you watch
3: of the way
0: porn.
3: It's edited. No.
0: Yeah, yeah, totally. Yeah. So that's a really important thing. So it is, fucking slow.
1: Absolutely.
0: But, you be in charge is what I'd say if you do it. And my advice would be
1: sort
0: do it yourself.
1: Sort of related to that in a way is another email from someone who... actually, he said, I'm Simon and I don't mind being named on the radio. So
0: yeah, but don't name him though.
1: I just have now, haven't I?
0: No, because we've agreed to not name people.
1: Well, I just
0: this will be the last one.
1: He just said, I don't mind being named on the radio. So
0: right.
1: I named him. And this is something we touched on last week. But he said, call me naive, but what are poppers and what are they supposed to do? He says, I've looked on the Ask Frank website. They didn't really say anything. Are they safe and why are they allowed to be sold in sex shops and nowhere else? Now, I don't know if Simon's asking, you know, because there's sort of multiple uses for amyl nitrate, aren't there? They're sold as room deodorizers for a start in sex shops. I know that my dad ran a sex shop and I know that they would sell them in there. And I know some people use them for sexual purposes and some people use them to get high.
3: Yeah.
1: So I'm assuming, Simon, you're talking about... in a sexual sense, what it's used for. And I believe it's a muscle relaxant, isn't it? I believe amyl nitrate.
0: I think it's dangerous.
3: I wouldn't go there.
0: It's weird, you know, because I've had poppers in my life.
1: Yeah.
0: But I've never once put them to my nostril and done that.
1: No.
0: Done that thing.
1: I did when I was a teenager. It's the worst headache I've ever had in my life.
0: Yeah, you get a very weird, fast buzz from it.
1: 30-second rush and then
0: tops,
1: a migraine.
0: Tops, and then a headache. That's what you get.
1: It's really not worth it.
0: Pointless.
1: It's sort of kids' drugs, isn't it? It's because they're legal, inverted commas, and licensed for certain things. You can get them and people do it, and it's certainly not... We're not advocating that on this show.
0: I didn't find they were a muscle relaxant. I didn't find that. I didn't feel that physically at all. I just felt a head rush, which in conjunction with an orgasm is good. It's a great, you know, it's a thing. But they don't do much.
3: No. And at the end of the day, for sex, really, you want to be as present in your body as you can.
0: Exactly.
3: That's the whole point,
0: yeah.
3: to get the whole sensation.
0: Yeah.
3: So I don't understand that whole thing of let's take, you know, I want to take something to kind of give me, make me into an altered state of consciousness. I think you want to be there.
0: No, I kind of get that, but I also kind of get it from the other side as well. So things like sort of restricted breathing and things like that, I get it because of I know what the rush is.
1: Yeah,
0: I know what the rush is, but it's such a dangerous thing to toy with.
3: Yeah.
0: But I always found with poppers, genuinely, I would have poppers, during a sexual experience and literally for the next week couldn't think straight.
1: Yeah, it's not something that
3: messes with your head.
0: Yeah,
3: then,
0: really,
3: it sounds
0: really
3: like
0: does.
3: Yeah,
0: it does. That's all we've got time for.
1: Okay.
0: We've got a very quick one. Is it normal to pass wind during an orgasm?
3: Normal, not normal. Why not? I guess
0: can happen.
3: It can happen.
0: Yeah, it can happen.
3: Don't worry about it. That's for sure.
0: Yeah, and, but there is that embarrassment. You know, isn't it? You know.
1: And can we just say? I mean, we have had some emails we haven't got round to covering.
0: Yes.
1: So maybe we say to people we could maybe look at them next time.
0: Totally.
1: Because you know we want to make sure we get to everybody eventually.
0: Yeah.
1: But unfortunately,
3: really good questions.
1: It's impressive, isn't it?
3: Great
1: go
3: stuff.
1: Out, listeners.
0: But I think what's going to happen now next week is it's going to be all. Hello, I want to dress up as a clown and do it with a dog. This is a genuine request.
1: That came into your head too quickly.
3: Really
1: quickly that came into your head.
0: And the more I thought about it, the more I was like, I do want to do that. That sounds brilliant. Vina, thanks so much for coming in.
1: Yes, thanks. It's been lovely to see you again.
0: Really and
1: lovely.
0: You probably saved relationships today. Not to boost you too much, but saved relationships, possibly lives. You have put people. We helped.
1: Yeah, you and your strap-on comments, they definitely helped.
0: Yeah, I hope that is helpful. But as well, so V, you do work as, this is your job as well.
3: Absolutely.
0: So you can't
3: romance and sex mentor.
0: Week.
3: No, that's right.
0: Contact
3: details
0: now.
3: So, thewayofthebody.co.uk.
0: Which is ace.
3: Yeah.
0: Even though I don't utterly subscribe to it as a human. Like, I'm like, no. With some things, I'm like, yes. With other things, but I found it very, very interesting. I really, really did.
3: Yeah.
0: But I'm like... I'm so down on quote-unquote hippie shit, and I don't mean that as you, but do you know what I mean? I'm immediately like, no, I'm not listening to my body. I'm in charge of my body. My brain is
1: you,
0: in charge of my head.
1: I say your body's definitely in charge of you.
0: Totally.
1: You're
0: totally.
1: The one who said to me earlier, if I went for a run now, I'd definitely die.
0: I said that to my
1: that
0: doctor
1: That is not
0: today.
1: Someone in charge of their body.
0: I said that
1: body.
0: To my doctor today, because I had my body mass index done today, and I said, I believe that's very good what I've just done there. And she went, yes. I went, and what do I need to do about it? And she went, be twice your height. I said, is that possible? She went, not really. My doctor's ace. She's brilliant.
3: Oh,
0: she's amazing.
3: Brilliant.
0: When I got weighed the other week, because I've got kidney stones. I have kidney stones. I have a really bad problem with kidney stones. And when I got weighed the other week, we've been discussing kidney stones for a bit. And then she went, okay, let's see your MOT and stuff. And then she went, get on the scales. And I was like, oh, no. I've not been weighed for ages. And I got on the scales. And I went, oh, is that bad? And she went, no, it's not. Don't worry, because kidney stones weigh a lot. She's totally
1: brilliant.
0: On my side.
1: Oh, bless.
3: Oh, bless.
1: But that's
3: her.
1: The way it should be, I think, with your
0: Absolutely.
1: Doctor.
0: Absolutely.
1: Having, like, nothing worse than a doctor telling you you should lose weight in
0: I've
1: a really insensitive way.
3: I've been scary.
0: I've been bollocked by loads of doctors.
1: And it doesn't motivate you at all. It doesn't motivate you.
0: Anyway, there we go. Yeah. Vina, thanks so much. We'll see you again
3: soon.
0: Thank you.
3: Pleasure.
0: Have a lovely week.
3: Bye.
0: If you're

0: Carl Donnelly and Chris Martin, dishing out shit advice right here on FUBAR.
1: So I reckon mine doesn't double in length, but it's sort of, you know, it's a very noticeable change from flaccid to erect.
2: Like it's like Clark Kent to Superman.
1: Yours?
2: I'd say it's similar. I reckon that's why we're good friends. We've got similar dicks.
0: Every Wednesday from 1 p.m. Carl Donnelly and Chris Martin.
3: So did they say they're friends because they've got similar dicks or because they are similar dicks?
4: I've been told to make no reference to that.
3: just to clarify, I like both Chris and Carl.
4: I've
3: very
4: literally
3: much.
4: just had people saying, "Don't take the piss out of it. Don't do that." So, do you know what I don't understand? You listen to Barnes Piccadilly Sex, by the way. Thank you for joining us.
3: Yes.
4: What I don't understand, honestly, is why the people that work with me,
3: yeah,
4: and we've worked together for a while now, me and Nat, you know, me and you,
3: Nat's
4: worked
3: the producer,
4: yeah. I don't know, how long does it take someone to work out, if you say to me, don't...
3: That you will.
4: You're guaranteeing it happening.
3: It's just difficult to remember that, because it takes people a minute to work out that you're a very naughty boy.
4: Yeah.
3: And then, so the instinct is to tell you not to do things, but they haven't worked out that that's the wrong thing to do.
4: But in my head, I go, don't, why not? Can't think of any good reason. Speak about John Gaunt. That's what happens in my head. That's what happens in my head, right?
3: We are not going down that
4: road. No, we're not. I'm just saying, I'm giving an example.
3: I'll walk out the show.
4: I'm giving an example.
3: Okay, I need to cough because I just choked. Sorry. I just choked on a rice chilli cracker.
4: It wasn't that. You probably got some sort of allergy. So we're in the second half of the show. We've got Goddess Sophia coming in a bit, which I'm kind of worried about.
3: Why are you worried about Goddess Sophia?
4: Because I'm not submissive in any way. And that's not to say that I can't speak to someone.
3: Do you know what? If I had a pound for every time you said that on this show, I think you're overcompensating.
4: So you think I am?
3: No, I just think that... You just have to keep asserting how dominant
4: it's
3: you are.
4: It's not an assertion, it isn't that.
3: It is, because you keep doing it.
4: It's not. What it is if she comes in giving it all, you know, I'm this, that, I will react.
3: Like, you know,
4: to that.
3: She's not coming in.
4: She is.
3: She is coming in. She's not coming in
4: no,
3: to dominate
4: is.
3: You. Let me. I think you've mistaken what her purpose for being.
4: No,
3: you.
4: But she might come
3: I'm
4: in character. What? I mean, I would say that the basic prerequisite for being a radio presenter would be the ability to speak.
3: I can't. Something's really gone down the wrong hole. We both went for the ding at the second time then.
4: And we should actually say, by the way, because we had a clarification from one of the emails that we had. So it was the email about, I think it was the girl that was a virgin and was discussing all about that.
3: Oh, yeah.
4: Because we mentioned that the BDSM experiences that she's had.
3: Yes.
4: Yeah. So we had clarification on that, which we should do, but we won't really go over this too much. Clarification, my BDSM experience is centred on subbing to a daddy dom. Right, which immediately... I get this.
3: Right,
4: as a thing. I understand it.
3: Yeah.
4: And it's been a part of certain relationships that I've had. I get it. And it's good that the person who sent this email explained this immediately.
3: Yeah.
4: Which is explanation here, as I do often have to disclaimer, the same, that I do not want to have sex with my dad. Whew. Nor engage with men who want to have sex with children.
3: Yeah.
4: Right? So it's a weird thing, the daddy part of BDSM and of, you know, sub and dom and stuff. It's not really BDSM, it's sub and dom.
3: Yeah.
4: But the daddy thing is a weird thing. It's kind of a cutesy thing and it's kind of... But it's not... You're
3: yeah,
4: not
3: I've
4: saying
3: seen a
4: daddy as in...
3: about it, actually, about, you know, sort of grown women being, like, dressing like little girls and having that daddy thing.
4: But equally for the person who's playing the daddy... It's a shame there isn't a better word than daddy, is what it is.
3: Yeah.
4: But the person who's playing that role... is also not going, this is an underage child.
3: No.
4: That's not what's happening at all. It's just another demonstration of
3: being submissive and being dominant.
4: Totally
3: yeah.
4: is.
3: And it's
4: totally
3: about roles rather than about actual relationship.
4: Absolutely. So, and she said as well, previous boyfriends have been less than happy with my interest in sex, stroke, not interested in sex with them stance. You can't just play it by ear, this, I think. It's just one thing, just play it out.
3: And I think it is got to be on a relationship-by-relationship basis.
4: Yeah.
3: You know, I can't think of the long-term relationships I've been in, sex has been very different in each one.
4: But I also think as well, whether you're a virgin or not, that I know from my experience, definitely, every new partner
3: feels
4: you meet,
3: like you're starting again.
4: You've still got a bit of nerves going on there.
3: Of course
4: you have. Like, both have, no matter how many people you've, you know, fucked in the past or whatever.
3: Yeah.
4: It's like, you've still got a bit of like, okay... This is because you're starting with a clean slate.
3: And also, there's not a universal way of turning someone on.
4: No,
3: and
4: there
3: it's
4: is.
3: Not-

0: crackers as well. No, I agree. You're right.
1: So it's like starting, all the elements of the sex are there, but they're just a bit different and not quite as familiar.
0: Totally. But it becomes normal very, very quick.
1: Yeah.
0: It's if my life's anything to go by.
1: Yeah.
0: Comes normal very quick.
1: We've had a couple of tweets. Shall I read some tweets out?
0: If you wish to.
1: We've had a tweet from... Well, actually, we've had a tweet... This is quite funny. We've had a tweet for somebody who's not listening to the show. This is from Zoe Fell. And she says, I can't listen live, but we'll send the following probably appropriate response. Ha ha ha, ew.
0: Nice,
1: it's probably quite apt.
0: Yeah.
1: We've also had a tweet from PDT.
0: Yeah.
1: Has tweeted and he said, literally nothing I can contribute to this, but enjoying it hugely.
0: That's nice, isn't it?
1: Which is nice to know that you're there.
0: Yep.
1: Pete, it's nice to know you're there.
0: If shoving it in won't help, just don't shove it in, mate.
1: Hang on, what?
0: I've also got...
1: What did that mean?
0: No,
1: rewind. What did that mean?
0: Shoving it in doesn't help.
1: To what?
0: Your opinion.
1: Oh, but that doesn't help the show. Clear. I mean, that was the most deliberate innuendo I've ever heard in my life.
0: Shoving it in doesn't help. Don't shove it in. That's what Brilliant. I'm saying. Somebody said, read the guy who was asking about his girlfriend's clitoris. I've always found that the tongue is a very good way to find it rather than finger fumbling. I agree, but I still think
1: she's probably more of an expert than
0: she's gonna know.
1: Your tongue is.
0: She's going to know. But would there be girls who don't know if they've got a clitoris?
1: Well,
0: girls who don't have a clitoris.
1: Yeah, well, there are girls who say that they've never had an orgasm.
0: Yeah.
1: You know, because I think...
0: I've met loads of them.
1: I think most... they'd had orgasms before they met you. It's weird, isn't it?
0: Loads of them have left me.
1: Yeah, isn't it? But because I think most girls find, you know, have an orgasm by themselves before somebody else does it for them. Certainly, because you have to. And again, it's not all girls are the same. I don't think so. You know, you have to find your way of doing it, and then teach the guy in question what your combination is. It's like cracking a safe, really.
0: But it is. But you know what? But ditto this on men. I think this sometimes gets lost, you know. I think that just applies to women, and it doesn't. That applies to men as well.
1: Yeah.
0: Like, I've had some fucking dreadful wanks.
1: Yeah, but those wanks that were dreadful
0: off other people, right?
1: But the people masturbating, that might have worked for someone else.
0: Yeah,
1: that's why they've repeated it on you.
0: Yeah, totally.
1: Yeah, yeah,
0: but
1: yeah.
0: I'd be the first one to go, just put that there, that's
1: a
0: there
1: little bit
0: you
1: hard,
0: go.
1: A little bit softer.
0: That's fine. No, we don't bite.
1: Don't touch my balls!
0: Yeah, don't touch my balls. That's a big one. That's very,
1: See,
0: very
1: but a
0: important.
1: Lot of men really like that.
0: Absolutely.
1: And that is definitely a part
0: Absolutely,
1: of it.
0: And I've had that. I've had people grab hold of me and just be like, oh, God. I've even put up with it for a bit.
1: Just because you don't want to be rude.
0: Yeah, and then be like, I can't, this is horrible. Look, we're getting loads of emails, but Vina's gone. Look, what we'll say is we'll carry on with these emails.
1: But we can't be held responsible.
0: We are not experts.
1: We are not professional sex relationship experts. I never thought I'd have to clarify
0: that. We are both experts at sex. Don't get us wrong. However, none of the advice, if this is unsolicited
1: we
0: advice.
1: We have no certificates.
0: Yeah.
1: No certificates at all.
0: Do you know what?
1: Our walls are bare.
0: When Jeremy Kyle, I think, used to be on LBC. I think he was on Jeremy Kyle. And he used to do a late night show. He was definitely on LBC as well, you know, or Virgin. Virgin he was on. He was on Virgin. And he had a late night show, call-in show, where people would call with their problems and stuff.
1: Right.
0: And throughout that show, Jeremy Kyle used to always go, look, like a catchphrase, look, I don't know anything. I'm just literally going on what you're telling me, and I'm giving you my immediate response. He was brilliant on the radio, by the way. But I love the contradiction now of him on TV, where he's like...
1: I know it all. Yeah. I'm Jeremy Kyle.
0: Yeah. His shtick used to be that he knew nothing.
1: Yeah.
0: And now he still knows nothing.
1: Like, we are not experts in relationships or... I mean, I am 37 and single, so that tells you all you need to know.
0: I am 26 with six girlfriends.
1: None of that is true. Not one element of that
0: seven,
1: is true.
0: I apologise, seven.
1: But, you know, if you are so desperate that you want me to tell you what I think, then by all means, I'll do my best.
0: You have done sex, though.
1: I've done sex, and also I think I'm one of these people, and I think quite a lot of people are, that I'm quite good at sorting other people's shit out.
0: Okay.
1: But not my own.
0: Got you.
1: And I think that comes from, you know, having worked in social care for so long, where a lot of my job was supporting other people. You know, I used to help people with their budgeting, whereas I'd be out of money 2 weeks into the month.
0: Today's show's about subdom relationships. If you're just tuning in, today's show's about subdom relationships. No, I don't mean you, I mean just generally, all around. We've just not talked about it.
1: Yeah, we are. It doesn't matter. Like, there's no law. Like, that's all we've got to talk about. We are talking about it. We've got a dom coming in
0: Angela,
1: a minute.
0: When you come into my studio, there is a law. I am the law, and you do as you're told.
1: You see, you can't dom me because...
0: I'm fucking brilliant at
1: you
0: it.
1: You can't because I just laugh at you.
0: You wouldn't.
1: You look so ridiculous.
0: Because I wasn't doing the eyes, but if I did the eyes, you'd fucking...
1: Really?
0: Sir. Right. See, you'd be holding that sarcastic slide. So you keep doing that, I'll fucking show you. another email. I feel like my vagina loosens during sex. I'll tell you now, it does. Making intercourse less pleasurable for me after a sustained period of time. Is there any way to

0: stop this happening.
1: Now, do you mean, when you say a sustained period of time, do you mean like that actual episode of like?
0: I understand that. I understand that question. I get that as a question. Because the vagina does release.
1: It's muscles, and muscles.
0: Yeah.
1: You know, contract and expand to accommodate the. If you could, this is great radio. If you could see what I'm doing with my hands now, I've got no idea what that means.
0: It's doing it for me. I am. What my response to that would be. The implications of that would seem to be that you feel like it loosens to the point where you have no feeling in it anymore, right? As in, you can't feel any friction or any movement anymore. And I don't know whether that's to do with the size of your partner, or you know, that it loosens to a point where no matter how big they are, it's still not snug.
1: I mean, again, I just want to remind people that physiologically, we are not qualified to talk about what is actually going on
0: there. Pelvic floor exercises, I'd say, for you, young lady.
1: Probably, but that is not a medical professional telling you to do that.
0: No, it's not. It isn't at all, though. But it's
1: I mean, it can't hurt to do it.
0: It can hurt.
1: Well, I mean, it can't do any harm.
0: Do it at a bus stop.
1: I'm doing it right now.
0: I'm doing them as well. Mm. I've not even got one.
1: Oh, yeah.
0: Well, I think that is the thing, isn't it? But I don't think... I wouldn't be the person to say, look, your fanny's not tight enough. Right, to anyone at all.
1: I mean, if genuinely, though, being serious for a sec, if you are genuinely worried about something physiologically, GP. Talk to a GP. Like, or at least ring NHS Direct if you can't quite face going, you know, rather than us.
0: Yeah.
1: But, you know, having said that, maybe just... I don't know where I'm going with this.
0: I mean that.
1: I started a sentence then and it just... My brain went, you know what nothing.
0: I love about that? The person that wrote that email was going, oh, it's about me. I'm going to listen really hard now to this. And they follow what you're saying to the point where you go, and I've run out of words.
1: I'm sorry, but I'm sure the person appreciates that we've pretty much said what we can about that.
0: Yeah, if it's a physiological problem, then GP.
1: It's genuinely worrying you as well.
0: Yeah.
1: No GP is going to say, don't be so silly.
0: Yeah.
1: If something's worrying you, it's worth... checking out.
0: Yeah. Just do sex quicker. Do sex quicker so that your fanny don't get too loose before you just get it out of the way fast. That's my advice.
1: Yeah,
0: it's not,
1: brilliant.
0: It's not my advice.
1: And this is why you are not a sex therapist.
0: I am a bit.
1: No. Sex pest, not a sex therapist.
0: That's true.
1: We've had a tweet from Hannah Lockhart who says... Hannah, I question your sanity. It says, please, please tell Ray Peacock to stop doing the sexy. It's making listening really hard. I mean...
0: What sexy was it doing?
1: I don't know, but Hannah...
0: I don't remember it. Oh, do you mean like when I'm going, you fucking... Hannah, do you mean like this? Angela, you fucking behave yourself. I was doing it as a joke over there.
1: Hannah, you know, I think... maybe you should speak to your GP.
0: If you find that attractive, you've got serious problems. Serious email, come on. I really enjoy sex and feel satisfied having sex very often. But sometimes when I try to initiate sex with my boyfriend, he tells me to stop or says he's tired. I then go to bed feeling rejected and insecure. I love him, but I wish he'd really want me once in a while. Mm. Am I in the wrong here?
1: My initial thought of what's going on here is it's not that he's tired and does it. There's something worrying him about the situation, whatever it is, and that's why he's avoiding...
0: I disagree.
1: The sex.
0: I disagree. So speaking from my own experience, I'd say...
1: you always do.
0: Because it's all I know. Yeah. And I think that's correct that I should do that. If I am too tired, I am too tired.
1: No, of course.
0: That's all there is to
1: but
0: it.
1: But if she's saying that's always happening
0: and
1: she feels like that's an excuse, it may be that maybe he's having some erectile problems, maybe
0: I think
1: he's...
0: you're going to the worst case scenario immediately.
1: Well, why not cover that as well? And or it may just be, you know, because sometimes anxiety or whatever about the relationship could be any number of reasons. So I think communication is the key there.
0: Okay, but I'm looking at this from a lad's point of view. So from my point of view as a bloke, and so I read that, when I try to initiate sex with my boyfriend, he tells me to stop or says he's tired, right?
1: Yeah.
0: So what you've immediately got there straight away is communication from the off. That's a good thing, in my opinion.
1: Yeah.
0: Right? That's the sort of thing I'm going... He's not just going through with it, you know, to please you or whatever.
1: No, but it also could be that there's a reason why he's not going through with it, which he isn't.
0: But what I don't think you should feel is what she says in the next sentence, which is, I go to bed feeling rejection and insecure. Because it's not a rejection per se. No, it's like...
1: But if she is feeling that... The thing is, there are subtle ways that people can talk to you that make you feel a way that aren't in the words that they say.
0: Yeah.
1: Right, we don't know how he's saying that to her.
0: Right.
1: And however he is saying that to her, that's how it's making her feel.
0: Okay.
1: So there might be an inflection, there might be a way he's saying it. She might know full well that he's not tired.
0: Right.
1: Because he's, you know, not been doing anything to make him tired. Do you know what I mean?
0: Mm-hmm.
1: And the fact that she's feeling that means that there's something not quite right about that interaction. So therefore, she needs to talk to it, because he might just go, no, really, that is it, and yeah, you know, yeah, and because of this, this, and this. But I think the more, again, it's this thing, the more you don't communicate and don't bring it up and worry about it, it'll become a massive thing in your head.
0: Yeah,
1: that if he is just feeling tired and not up for it, you've turned it into something else in your head.
0: But I know for me, like, for probably the past 20 years, I'm knackered all the time.
1: Yeah, I appreciate that, but that's not what the problem is, that he's tired. It's that she doesn't believe that that's what it is. So that's why she's got to have that communication.
0: I think me and Anne slightly disagree on this, but only slightly. I reckon get some alone time together and then see what happens.
1: Yeah.
0: Then see what happens.
1: But talk to him about it. Say, tell him how you're feeling.
0: Yeah.
1: Tell him, you know, you seem to be tired a lot recently. No, yeah, that's the way to do it. Make him feel a failure.
0: Say to him, hang on, what sort of man are you? Say,
1: ladies and gentlemen, we are not qualified sex therapists.
0: Charge into the room and say, oh, well, if you ain't going to pleasure me with your lollipop, I can go elsewhere and find a lollipop. A bigger one than yours. Do it like that. And then slam the door.
1: Are you done? What, on his dick? Yeah.
0: Yeah, actually.
1: Why not?
0: Yeah, actually, yeah.
1: Oh, we're back onto BDSM. Yeah, brilliant. We brought that round full circle.
0: So, slamming things on dicks. I think whoever sent that email, I think you get the idea.
1: I think
0: that could be loads of things. But it could be as straightforward as what you've written.
1: Absolutely.
0: And what he said. He could just be knackered.
1: But you're going to keep worrying about it until you speak to him.
0: Find some time together. No job's worth it. No fucking... Nothing else in the world is worth it. To do that instead of your relationship. If your relationship's failing in any way whatsoever, careers don't matter. Fuck all that. Yeah. Find some time together and see what you can sort out. And if it still happens when you found some time together or whatever, then you can then explore, well, what's the problem? But it could be that he's knackered.
1: I'm sorry, I've just got a tweet to make me feel a bit sad.
0: Oh, really? Has somebody died?
1: Well, no. It just says, it's from Joe, Edie.
0: Right.
1: Edie tweets. It just says, this is back to what I said about Hannah, about you doing the sexy.
0: Okay.
1: Right, and she says, I disagree, I think there should be more of it. Just a whole show done like that, please.
0: She's told me before, though. She's told me before, Edie, that...
1: Don't want me in it.
0: Well, it's not that they don't
1: want
0: you
1: in it.
0: Just
1: want a whole show of you doing sexy.
0: No, and you being submissive is what they want.
1: No, they just want you being sexy.
0: That's good. That voice you're doing is brilliant.
1: No one wants me being sexy.
0: That's exactly how they want you, like that. Nobody wants me. I'm a bad little girl.
1: Terrible.
0: I'm a dirty little piglet. Say that.
1: Yeah, you almost got me there. Oh, sir, it was so close.
0: Edie's tweeted something like that before about can't handle Ray Peacock speaking like this on the radio. But I didn't know whether she meant like can't handle this, it's fucking dreadful, or can't handle it, it's embarrassing, or whether she meant can't handle this, this is driving me nuts.
1: Well, Hannah's just tweeted again now.
0: Yeah.
1: Said that sound you can hear is a million knickers dampening.
0: Excellent. So that's two. So thus far. On Barnes and Peacock Do Sex, on the running total, Angela Barnes has turned on no people, and Ray Peacock has got a two. Two are...
1: Well, a million, apparently. A million and two.
0: Well, I can't, unless you can give me names. But we know for a fact that two people right now...
1: Is there anybody out there that I am turning on? Please.
0: Call
1: just,
0: in.
1: Just
0: do you
1: tell
0: what?
1: Me.
0: Actually call in. 0330 223 0200, or you can tweet... Actually, the other ones have tweeted. Tweet it, actually. Tweet at FooBar Radio. If Angela Barnes on the radio this evening is turning you on...
1: Oh.
0: Right, or if either of us actually, you
1: either
0: know,
1: of us, but yeah, most, but
0: either
1: mostly
0: of us, but
1: me,
0: Barnsley wants,
1: because
0: yeah.
1: I'm more needy. I've got lower self-esteem.
0: Let's get Barnsley a point. And don't, by the way, don't do it if she's not like, don't.
1: Yeah,
0: do it.
1: don't humour me.
0: Gotta
1: like, I want to know if I actually, you know, make anyone feel.
0: You
1: got to
0: mean
1: special.
0: It. You have, or if you want to call in and demonstrate how turned on you are.
1: No. What is wrong with you?
0: No.
1: Why would you welcome
0: for,
1: that into
0: for
1: this
0: me?
1: Studio?
0: Either for me, if you're a lady, or even a gay gentleman, that's fine.
1: Yeah.
0: Or a gay lady or a gentleman for Ange.
1: Yeah.
0: If you are feeling turned on, by all means, give us a call. 0330-223-8200 and tell us.
1: That is not the way we thought the show was going to
0: tell us. Like, come in our ears. And tell us exactly what we are doing that is driving you, getting you so randy.
1: Driving you wild.
0: But particularly we want, you know, let's boost Angela's confidence here. Just call up and just say that you want a sex. That's all you got to do.
1: That you want a sex?
0: Want her sex. Like you would say, I want your sex.
1: I want your sex.
0: Yeah.

0: Breaking news! Breaking news! Angela Barnes, someone has said on Twitter, who says no one wants you, sexy Angela?
1: Wait, that's one for me!
0: No, because he didn't say that he does. He just said, who says no one wants you? I'll tell you who says that. Me.

0: Whoa.
1: Right, I'm not happy about this, mate.
0: Judge Michael, I want your sex.
1: It's nothing.
0: Oh, God, I wasn't saying that. Is he going to now think that I'm...
1: Yeah, he's going to be on the phone, mate.
0: Oh, well, I'll do it for the story.
1: Call in, Fubar 8, tweet Michael, George. What's his name?
0: Do you know what? Excellent radio there. Excellent housekeeping there from Angela Barnes.
1: I am brilliant at this.
0: We should say, by the way, Goddess Sophia's here.
1: Hello, Goddess Sophia.
2: Hello.
0: It's weird for me. I don't know how to say that. Am I calling you Goddess Sophia?
2: You can call me Sophia.
0: Sophia, all right.
2: That's fine.
0: Fine. Because it does immediately feel like I'm going, Goddess Sophia.
1: Thank
0: you, I'm your radio presenter for today.
1: I feel a lot more submissive since she's walked into the studio, I must admit. I'm not the alpha female anymore in this room.
0: I get that. You come in with that, you know? You did that. I
1: mean,
0: you probably know that. You've got a proper presence about you, have. And you've not come in like in kit or anything like that. You've just come in like just an ordinary a person.
1: Yeah.
0: But you do, you've certainly got an air about you.
2: Thank you.
1: Oh.
0: Is it ingrained into you, do you think?
2: I think so, yeah.
0: Is it really? Has it always been?
2: Yeah.
0: Yeah. Your fucking path is mapped out for you from day one. Yeah. Who's the girl in the class who's got all the other kids in the corner at the moment? It's amazing what's going on here. So are you professional? Is it a profession for you?
2: It is, yeah.
0: You consider it a profession?
2: Definitely, yeah.
0: How does that arrive? How do you arrive there?
2: Well, I mean, it's kind of something that's always been on the cards, as you say. But, I mean, I suppose, to give you a potted history, it was something that I was really interested in when I sort of found out about it as a young teenager.
0: Okay. What sort of age are you looking at there?
2: 14-ish. Right, okay. Like, and then a film called Preaching to the Perverted came out, which just blew my mind.
0: Right.
2: It was, you know, something I was kind of, you know, fascinated by. And then when I was about 19, I moved to London.
0: Right.
2: Met my friend Mistress Morrigan, who was a professional mistress already, and it all went from there. Yeah, like the first night I met her, I ended up joining in on one of her sessions. And
0: that's insane.
1: That's to be that secure, because I know for me, like at 19, didn't know.
0: See, immediately, no authority. She's got no authority.
1: You think you can dominate me? I'm not.
0: Shut up and get in the corner, bitch.
1: I am not. I take it from her. I'm not taking it from you.
0: I'll watch.
1: Yeah, 19, I certainly wouldn't have been secure enough in my sexuality to have gone...
0: Actually, same.
1: Okay, I can make this decision about my sex life now. That's incredible. That's powerful.
0: I'd say whenever I've played with that in my life and in my sex life over the years, it's been as an adult.
1: Yeah.
0: It wasn't there at 18 or 19 for me. It wasn't at all.
1: Mm. I wouldn't have had that confidence in life, let alone in sexual confidence, just to...
0: Well...
1: Yeah, that's incredible.
0: How connected are you to it in real life? Like, how connected to you? Because if you're a professional dominatrix, is that right?
2: Yeah.
0: If you're a professional dominatrix, how connected are you? How much of it's a role and how much is it genuinely there?
2: I mean, I think it's something that has to be something that is actually, you know, in your blood.
0: That you're able to do.
2: If you're going to stick at it for any length of time. There's lots of, you know, girls out there that think it's an easy way to make loads of money and they find out actually it's pretty hard.
0: Yeah.
2: You know, you really do have to kind of give of yourself.
0: Yeah.
2: You know, they don't stick around for very long. So it's something I genuinely enjoy.
0: Okay.
2: And yeah.
1: Yeah, because I suppose I can see how people would think, oh yeah, I could do that. I can, you know, whip a few blokes and make a few quid. And,
2: yeah.
1: But yeah, I suppose
2: on the surface it looks really easy.
1: Yeah, but no, because you've got like you say, giving a part of yourself, and that's, you know, those men are in the room there being affected by you. That's gotta be able to take that, haven't you?
0: You can also tell when someone's good at, like, we discussed the Channel 4 documentary that Jenny was on, who's one of our regular guests, which was called My Phone Sex Secret, where it was called.
1: Mm.
0: And on that show, Jenny was on there, who's on with us regularly, and there were other people on there as well. But even as someone who's not been a submissive person in that way, that I could see they were shit. Some of them on their phones, like, nah, God.
1: There was that posh girl, wasn't there, who was just saying the words, but there was nothing behind it.
0: It wasn't there. It wasn't actually there.
1: Yeah.
0: And you could see it. And I was like, I wouldn't buy this for a second. And already, if you're calling a phone sex line, you're already having to suspend your disbelief.
1: Yeah.
0: That they actually give a shit anyway.
1: They're not just sitting there eating a pot noodle.
0: Exactly.
1: Yeah.
0: So if you're going to do that, do it fucking well. But even I could see. But yeah, like, we both said, immediately when you came in here, you brought something with you.
1: Yeah.
0: There was a... Yeah, there is.
1: Yeah. Look at you. You're starting to...
0: I'm not.
2: You want to lick my boots?
0: No. But I do want to break you. But I do
1: have
0: that.
1: Oh my God, you can't say that to a guest.
0: I do. I have that immediate thing of that challenge going, right, I do, honestly.
1: Yeah.
0: I'm not even fucking about. I genuinely... When I feel that come in,
1: yeah,
0: my immediate response as someone who is generally speaking dumb, my immediate response is like, I'm going to take you. It is. Probably couldn't, but that's my response.
1: But that's your response.
0: Yeah, to try.
1: Yeah.
0: She's gone quiet. Look. She knows. Don't speak when the master is speaking.
1: Tell more about your bloody... speaking, actually.
0: I've got a thing here. So below is a list of some of my favourite games. This is from you.
2: Mm-hmm.
0: Right, not an exhaustive list. So if you don't see your fetish listed, you may contact me to inquire if it is one I cater to. So I guess it's from your website or whatever, yeah?
2: Uh-huh.
0: Yeah. So number one, my favourite, ball busting.
1: Sorry, I should explain. Ray cannot handle the thought of anyone touching his balls.
0: I don't like it. Honestly, I don't. I don't like
1: it. Let alone
0: it.
1: Any sort of ball torture.
0: Not really. Like, I think I said before, licking at... It's got to be right in the moment. It's got to be very, very specific time period there you can lick. Very specific. Right? And it's got to be on my say-so. It won't be like, oh, I think you might like it. Don't do it. I will say if you can or not, right? So ball busting, I'm going to be a very brave boy and I'm going to listen to you explain that to me.
2: Well, basically, I'll kick you really hard
0: in the
2: balls.
0: Stop now. That's enough.
1: I think we've heard enough about that.
2: So
1: you literally kick
2: them
1: in the balls.
2: Yeah, that's... I mean, I suppose the most common position would be for them to be on all fours with the knees nice and wide apart, and then, yeah, take a bit of a run-up.
1: Are
0: you off your fucking head? Right? You can kill someone.
1: I know how Sophia could break you.
0: You'd have to put me on all fours first. And I wouldn't be going, oh, I wonder why I'm doing this.
2: I can do it with you standing up with your legs together.
0: Is it, are you not worried about the danger of that?
2: Well, yeah, there's a way to do it safely. Like, you have to kick with... safely. <Yeah. laughs> You have to kick with the top part of your foot there,
0: right, okay.
2: Rather than with the toe.
0: Okay.
2: I mean, yeah, again, like, going back to, you know, people that think it's an easy way to make money, they don't kind of look into the, you know, ways to do things safely.
1: Yeah.
2: And they'll be there in a pair of pointy toed boots, just kicking straight with the toe and rupturing stuff, and the guy's got a really awkward trip to A&E to deal with.
0: But I mean, obviously you've learnt that.
2: Yeah.
0: But how many times have you got it wrong before you've learnt it? Before you've got it right?
2: I was told before I started.
1: So were you sort of trained by your friend to do
2: exactly,
1: it? I mean, this might seem strange, but are there like courses people can do?
2: There are now.
1: I thought there might. There's courses and everything.
2: Yeah, when I started, you had to know somebody.
1: Yeah, yeah.
2: But now, yeah, there's the London School of Domination or whatever it's called.
1: Wow.
2: And,
1: wow. That's a certificate I'd like to feed my mum, put in a frame on her.
0: Right, I've got bondage here, so we know what that is. A CBT.
2: Cock and ball torture.
1: How many more times is this not your therapy session?
0: If you want to just come in for a chat, I can do that. Try and sort out your responses to certain things. Cock and ball torture. Oh, fuck me. Why does... Even
1: you can't,
0: it,
1: you can't handle that, can you?
0: No, I can't handle it, so I won't have it.
1: No.
0: Corporal punishment, mild to extremely severe.
2: Yeah.
0: Tell me the two extremes.
2: Well, I suppose mild would be a gentle hand spanking over the knee.
0: Okay.
2: And severe would be a judicial caning with a cane like a broom handle until there's no skin left on your arse.
0: So is a thicker cane better than a thin cane? In terms of pain, I thought a thinner cane, the thinner the more severe the pain.
2: The thinner they are, the more they kind of whip and sting.
0: Okay.
2: And the thicker they are, they're more kind of thuddy. But of course, the
0: more
2: bigger
0: bruises.
2: It is, the more, it will do more damage.
0: Bruises is the thing, you know. Mm. Bruises is totally the thing.
1: I quite like having a bruise. Like, not in a sexual
0: I'll
1: way.
0: I'll happily
1: even.
0: Give you one.
1: But just. Sorry, you threatened me there with one. On air. Is that what's happening? Like, we all heard that, yeah? We all heard
0: in 20
1: that.
0: 20 years' time, you take me to court and they just take that out of context.
1: Yeah.
0: Look, on air,
1: when
0: he
1: you're
0: just said he would bruise me.
1: But there's something really nice about having a bruise and prodding it, and there is something that. So I could see how that could turn someone on.
0: Yeah.
1: Like, I find, bruises are fun, aren't
0: the
1: they?
0: Badges of honour as well, aren't they? Within this scenario.
1: Yeah. I think they are, like, when I was a kid, you'd be, like, well proud of a massive bruise that you had. You go in, go, look at this.
0: Yeah.
2: And guys that are really into caning, they're all about, like, the tramline marks that you get across the buttocks.
1: Right, like, so it's all about, wow.
2: Yeah. Like the ultimate is to have like six evenly placed stripes all the way down the buttocks.
1: Wow, so you like a fence.
0: Essentially, yeah. What I want is a barcode.
1: Yeah, you scan them at Tesco's.
0: Enforced feminisation. It's fast.
2: Transvestism, basically.
0: But enforced. So you're forced.
1: You're forced to work.
2: Yeah.
0: Financial slavery. We both talked about this before the show and we didn't know what it was.
1: Yeah.
2: Basically, it's in a nutshell, it's where
0: you get more money out of them.
2: Yeah, they give you money and they don't get anything in return.
0: Fucking brilliant.
2: Bit of abuse.
1: I could do that. I want some of that.
0: The confidence to have that as your job. Service I provide, right? You give me the money. Yeah.
2: And then fuck
1: that's
2: off.
1: See you later.
0: That's it. I literally don't talk to you.
1: where are these men? Where are they?
0: Genuinely, where does that come from? I mean, because I guess if you're doing this, you've got to consider the psychology behind it, right?
2: Yeah.
0: Where does that come from?
1: Men, isn't it, who find it easy to come by money?
2: Not always, actually. A lot of the time, it's guys that
0: come by
2: have
0: money.
2: To...
1: The ding is every time there's an innuendo, we have a ding.
0: Yeah. Come by money means coming next to a
1: Yeah,
0: partner.
1: All right, got it.
2: Yeah, a lot of the time it's, they really love the idea that they're working for a powerful woman and, you know, right. as much as they hate their job, they're doing it because all the money's going to this woman that they worship and that's basically it.
0: Is it exploitative in any way, do you think?
2: I mean, I suppose on the surface it is, but, you know, they come to me.
0: Of course.
1: So you're not going to them,
2: right?
1: Yeah.
2: It's not like I go up to some random guy and, like, take a picture of his balls and then go, like, right, I'm going to blackmail you for all your money now.
0: Yeah. But that's the... I know it wasn't Babe Station I was watching. It was one of the ones... what one was it? It was one of those channels, anyway. And I saw a girl that I thought was really hot, and I Googled her. I tried to find her, so I was like, she's really beautiful. And I found
1: That's really creepy.
0: Isn't it, though? But yeah. I found a different girl. I wasn't going to go and stalk her or nothing. I was like, I wonder who that girl is. That's what it was.
1: Right.
0: I found a girl that I thought it was her, and it wasn't her, but I found her on Twitter, right? And that girl was, a Babe Station-style channel. It wasn't Babe Station. But she was on there, and on her Twitter, she put an Amazon wish list. And it was going, hey guys, I'm moving house, these are the things I need. I was like, that's insane. And then I clicked on her Amazon wishlist. It was on like 700 quid tables and stuff. I was like, you fucking maniac.
1: Wow.
0: I can't believe that she thinks that, you know, that sort of power. And then I thought, does that happen? Do men watch those sorts of channels and then go, I'm going to furnish her house. I know a way to get to her heart in real life. And I would argue that is definitely exploitative.
1: Yeah, that
0: definitely is.
1: Because then they're thinking they're actually in with a chance with this
0: That's what
1: person.
0: They're reading between the lines. And that's, I mean, she must know as well, that girl, whoever she is, she must know as well that that's a signal she's giving out.
1: Yeah.
0: Is that? But yeah, obviously this is a different situation. It just occurred to me. Incarceration, mummification. Needle play, let's skip over that. Needle, go on, I'm listening.
2: Well, do you need to ask? I mean, you stick needles through bits.
0: What?
1: Your face is a picture!
2: Through the balls is a particularly good one.
1: I like you can stay. Needles in your balls, did you get that, Ray? Ballsy needles, needly balls.
0: Do you know what I love about this? Because I'm very aware of what I look like right now. Yeah. I could be enjoying or hating this.
1: Maybe, no, I know you're hating it.
0: Maybe I'm hiding in plain sight. Maybe I'm going, That's horrible.
1: There is no way that you're enjoying this. I know.
0: Maybe my thing is to sort of that no one must ever know what I'm really thinking.
1: So when you went for that blood test the other day, you were actually really turned on. Is that what you're telling me?
2: I had to take a cushion with you.
0: I fainted. I fainted in real life. And I fainted, and it was really horny to faint. puppy pony flex. Phallus worship. Whoa. Hang on.
1: Oh, that picture is up, didn't it?
0: Oh, that's yours, though, isn't it? Strap on.
2: Got you.
0: Right.
1: Oh, you got all excited then.
0: I did for a minute. Puppy pony play.
1: What? Oh, okay, so is that like putting a bridle on them? And
2: yeah,
1: stuff?
2: Like puppy play is,
0: make
2: you know,
0: jump
2: treating
0: over
2: them
0: things.
2: Exactly. You know, like you dog. Know, sit, bark, roll over, put you in the cage, beg for your dinner.
1: Wow.
2: Dinner's a bowl of piss.
0: Come on, Ange, do it. Beg for a bowl of piss. Come on, that's a good girl. She's a very good girl today, isn't she? You get more. You get extra piss today, young lady. You've been a very good girl. And that bruise, don't forget that. Ritualistic initiations.
2: Yeah, that's not something that, you know, you would do with, you know, someone that just came to you for the first time. It's kind of people that are more into the sort of spiritual goddess side of things.
1: Ah.
2: So once they've been serving you for a while and they've proven themselves to be a good slave, then there's an initiation, sort of, you know, literally like a ritual.
0: How often do they fall in love with you?
2: Pretty
0: regularly. Is it a lot? How do you deal with that?
2: Well, it's something. It's actually kind of a big sort of responsibility that you have to have in this profession, because inevitably slaves that have a connection with you and they come to serve you regularly.
0: Yeah.
2: They do fall in love with you
0: because it's a genuine devotion.
2: Absolutely.
0: They're not playing. It's a genuine devotion.
2: Yeah.
0: Yeah.
2: And, I mean, one slave in particular I had,
0: Have you killed him?
2: No, he ended up leaving because of this. He wanted me to order him to leave his wife and children. And obviously I wouldn't. I mean, no way. I mean, I wouldn't do that to, to another woman, to a family.
0: But you'd happily order him down to the cash point.
2: Definitely.
0: Yeah. Yeah. No, I understand that. Yeah.
2: And he couldn't cope with the fact that I wouldn't do it and got pissed off and left.
0: Right.
1: Wow. So that's where the lines are sort of.
0: Well, he's just a bad slave, because if he got pissed off and left, he broke the rules straight away. You know, you can't do that. You fucking stay.
1: Who's in charge here?
0: And it happens a lot.
2: Yeah, I mean, that's an extreme example.
0: Is this something? I mean, I'm presuming you do that. You have a grown-up conversation before any of this takes place.
2: Yeah.
0: Is that something you address at that point? Where the lines are and what the reality is and what the.
2: No, okay. I mean, when someone comes to see me for the first time, it's literally just two people speaking. There's mistress-slave dynamic going on. And I'll sit them down and we'll have a chat about their interests, their limits, etc.
0: But I guess anyone who goes to a professional for intimacy, mm-hmm. like be that if you're going for a massage, if you're going for sex, if you're going for
1: talk about what's about to happen first.
0: That's always running the risk of believing it's real.
2: Some people
1: that could
2: will
1: be like therapy and anything.
2: Some people will actually say it's happened. I don't know, a few times that someone's come and we've had the chat.
0: Yeah, you do Someone not do that arrived. On the floor. Now get on the floor and lick it up now.
2: And they've said that they're looking for basically for an intimate relationship with a dominant woman, and I have to explain that that's not going to happen.
0: I got that. So here's your thing: I do not offer intimate body worship, hard sports. What's hard sports?
2: Shitting.
0: Okay.
1: Right. Yeah.
0: Or sexual services of any kind, and I do not tolerate that. Look, even in this.
1: It's good.
0: And I do tolerate those who waste my time asking for them. That's fucking excellent. Right. That's amazing. I genuinely enjoy what I do and quickly establish a rapport with my clients, whether it be the traditional mistress-slave dynamic or a more relaxed atmosphere. I do have a sense of humour. Right, come on, joke time. I'm not asking you to sell a joke at all. So hard spots, is that what that's called? Hard spots?
2: Yep.
0: Why is that?
2: Or sometimes brown showers.
1: Oh, there he goes again.
0: He's
1: got
0: all
1: pale again.
0: That's even worse, isn't it? I think hard spots is better. Brown showers. It shouldn't be showering. I'll tell you now, it shouldn't be a shower.
1: Showering, you've eaten something.
0: It should be, at best, brown foot.
1: You want some immediate podium there.
0: Why is that out? Why is that out?
1: Would you have to ask that question?
0: Well, do you know what? Normally, no. Yeah. Normally, no. But we've already gone over needle play.
1: Yeah, but I think that's different.
0: Sensory deprivation is in there.
1: Yeah, but this is something coming from you, isn't
0: Smothering
1: it?
0: Smothering and
1: different.
0: Breath play. So, nearly killing you.
1: Yeah.
0: But you must not do a poo.
1: No.
0: So, I'm interested why that's the thing. Is that just because...
2: It's something that, I only do things that I enjoy.
0: That's
2: or
0: what
2: that
0: I'm
2: can
0: at.
2: Enjoy.
0: Yeah. I
2: and
0: I'm
2: I just... there's just no way I could, especially if I... Which I would obviously have to be in the room with them because, once the shit has arrived, then they're all like
0: Once
2: smearing it on the face and in the mouth.
0: I didn't know we were doing this.
1: Hang on a minute, that's mental illness. That is.
2: I couldn't cope with it. Some mistresses can, more power to them.
0: Dangerous. Very dangerous, as is kicking people in the balls. Which is top of your list there.
1: Yeah, that leave your dungeon covered in shit, does it?
0: I appreciate that it is in alphabetical order. No, I was genuinely interested in that because of what the other things that were on there. Mm. So it was a thing of going that this is a genuine thing for you. This isn't, you're not playing a role per se.
2: No.
0: It's something, so you're kind of getting off on it as well?
2: Yeah. Yeah.
0: No one's naive enough to think always with everyone it would always be a thing.
2: Yeah.
0: Some days I'm sure like any job you just go to work and don't even think about what you're doing. You just do it, take the money, and that's it. But if it's something that is in you.
2: Yeah, absolutely. And if there were if I was prepared to do things that I didn't enjoy for money, Oh, yeah, I'd be living in Hawaii in a mansion by now.
0: Same question again. Have you ever found yourself drawn to someone beyond the professional arrangement? Are you in a relationship, do you mind me asking?
2: Not at the moment.
0: Okay,
2: no,
0: right, fine, okay. But have you been in relationships whilst you've been doing this job?
2: Yeah.
0: Problematic?
2: It was problematic. I was with someone when I first started doing this job.
0: Okay.
2: He was not happy at all.
0: Right, so it wasn't that he was into?
2: No.
0: Right, great.
2: Okay. But now that I'm already doing it and I'm single...
0: Yeah.
2: Was there like a ding there for doing it?
1: Yeah! Good girl!
0: Hang on. I didn't press that. That's very important that I didn't press that. Because I found myself then just going, I went, no, she's told me to.
1: Yeah!
0: And I did, honestly. I got my finger nearly there, I went, no, hang on, she's not telling me to fucking... I'll decide when the fucking
1: dings are,
0: thank you. It's not defensive.
1: Yes, it is.
0: You don't understand this scenario. We both understand what's happening. You don't get it. You're an innocent little girl who should be in the corner, naughty.
1: Look at me laughing at you. And
0: I've told you before about going to the toilet. You don't go to the toilet, you do it where you're sat.
1: You will regret that.
0: Won't. I don't even know. Have you ever found yourself in that situation where you've been like, hang on, this is exactly what I want. This is the right slave. This is the right. Do you know what I mean? Or are you detached enough within it?
2: Not to that extent. I mean, there's certainly been, you know, times where, you know, it's been more enjoyable than others, but it's certainly not. It's not something I rule out that, you know, I would meet a slave that, you know, I'd want to take things further with and, you know, make it a permanent relationship or whatever. Yeah. But it's not happened thus far.
0: It's interesting. What point would the payment stop? At what point that would be that? That would be how you make your relationship official. So I have cancelled your direct debit.
2: Something I've thought about actually, because, you know, I don't know. Because, obviously they've come to me in the first place because they've seen my website, they found me attractive, and they've wanted me to dominate them.
0: Yeah.
2: And so if I'm going to get into a relationship with them, how do I know that they're not actually just after some free sessions?
1: Right, of course. Yeah, that's really tricky.
2: Yeah.
0: This is a minefield, isn't it?
1: It is a minefield.
0: I'm going to put some music on. It's getting you not feel the tension in this room?
1: I feel it's amazing. You're imagining it. You've built it up in your head. I feel tension from you, not from...
0: What do you feel? What do you feel? Do you feel anything?
1: You're not happy because you're being...
2: I'm completely relaxed.
1: Like,
0: no, I'm completely relaxed as well, but I think there's a certain chargedness in the room that arrived with you. I think it's not an insult. I'm not fucking... Just being... I think it's because Vina was in and she's sort of awoken all those things in me about, you know, hey, it's all spiritual and all that sort of thing.
1: Yeah.
0: So now I'm believing it.
1: You listened to your body.
0: Gonna put a song on now where I punch Ange.
1: I can bruise this.

0: 40 boys in 40 nights.
1: Easy.
0: The Donners. I know you for you, yeah. And also, you'd also get weekends off. So some days you'd double up.
1: Yeah.
0: You listen to Barnes and Peacock Do Sex. We've just been told we've got some stings, so I want to play them.
1: Oh, play a sting.
0: Yeah. Now tell me to play them. You ready? I've not heard these.
2: Angela Barnes and Ray Peacock.
3: Of course they have.
0: Yeah, they have. You haven't
1: heard of it. I have genuinely never heard that before.
0: All right, of course. Yeah. That's a good one. Let's
1: hang on, that is slander. Is it slander or libel? Which is it?
0: What?
1: They just insinuated on a sting that we've had sex.
0: It's got to be untrue, isn't it, to go, oh, sorry, yes, we've never had sex.
1: Don't you start that.
2: Deviant, filthy, erotic, neurotic. And that's just Angela.
0: What? Oh, that is libelous. I'll give you that one.
1: These.
0: I should have learned. This happened yesterday on me and Ed's
1: did
0: show.
1: Did you do these?
0: No, of course not. Of course I fucking didn't.
1: Sorry, you can't hear these things, can you?
0: If you want us on the headphones, you can.
1: If you want to put the headphones on, please do.
0: Me and Ed did exactly the same. Even when Nat came through to me and said, listen to the things, I should have known
1: that. Play that last one again. That is really offensive.
0: I agree. But, Sue, you ready?
1: Yeah.
2: Barnes and Peacock do sex. Deviant, filthy, erotic, neurotic. And that's just Angela.
0: That's amazing.
1: I am literally cross.
0: I couldn't be happier than that.
1: Are they the only two we've got? Is it one more?
0: One more.
1: Right.
2: Barnes and Peacock do sex.
0: That's it. Just that. That's fine.
1: You've got off lightly.
0: What?
1: Well, the world now thinks that you've had sex with me, which is definitely better for you than it is for me, right?
0: Oh, fucking hell. You're the second person to say that to me today.
1: and that second one.
0: Yeah.
1: Well,
0: but the more I think about it, the more I think that's a fair comment. One more time.
2: Barnes and Peacock do sex. Deviant, filthy, erotic,
0: correct,
2: neurotic.
0: Correct.
2: And that's just Angela.
1: Okay, yeah,
2: that's
1: got correct. A point, yeah.
0: Although I would say it's not just Angela.
1: No, it is. that's the bit that's incorrect.
0: Not just Angela. Now, this is interesting. So, we've got a caller on the line.
1: Okay.
0: I'll tell you why this is an interesting thing for me personally, because I think people don't. This is normally such a secretive part of someone's life. So I guess in your job, the people that you see, the guys that you see, uh-huh. It's a proper secret in their life.
4: The vast majority of them, yeah.
0: Yeah, I'm sure there are some that, you know, completely love to display it or whatever. But I think this is going on a lot in people's lives.
1: Yeah.
0: And they're very secretive about it.
1: Yeah.
0: And we've got, we're delighted to welcome Cassie on the phone. So Cassie, you there?
1: Hello, Cassie.
5: Hiya.
1: Hello.
0: Hi. Hello, you're right. You're a sub.
5: Yes, I am.
0: In real life.
5: Yes, I am.
0: And you're speaking openly about it.
5: Yes, I am.
0: Yeah. Yeah.
5: I've been given permission to speak about it.
0: Is that true? Is that really true?
5: Yes.
0: Fuck me, this is brilliant.
1: Wow. Is a person giving you permission?
0: Are they there with you now?
5: No.
1: Okay.
5: But I have certain rules and things that I have to follow. And certain things that I have to ask permission for.
0: Right, okay.
5: In my life, yeah.
0: Right, okay. So what I'm getting from you now, Cassie, as you're speaking, is that even as you're speaking now, you're in a submissive role.
5: Yes, I am.
0: Okay. Can you come out of it?
5: Yes.
0: Right.
5: Yes, I can.
0: Right,
5: yes.
0: Fine.
1: Okay.
0: Right. So I want to speak to you, not in a submissive way. I want to hear where that comes from, what that is.
5: How I first became a sub, or how I live it now. Okay.
0: Both.
5: I sort of dipped in and out of it since I was about 17, 18.
0: Uh-huh.
5: I knew there was something about being controlled and being dominated that I enjoyed.
0: Right.
5: But it wasn't until I got a little bit older that I realised that it was a major part of what turned me on, you know, what excited me, what I wanted to do. So then it was just a matter of finding the right person or owner to do it with.
0: Okay.
1: Okay.
0: Can I ask you how difficult is it within your? Do you have a job in your life?
5: Yes, I do.
0: So you did a day job and stuff.
5: Yeah, I'm a normal person.
0: So yes, it's not connected to this at all.
5: No, not at all.
0: Right.
5: No.
0: Okay. How difficult is it to balance that? How is it? Is it something you will just? Because when I said to you then, don't be submissive, you immediately went.
1: So that was almost being.
0: Obviously, that's the power that I have as well. Let's not. Let's not keep telling yourself. Yeah, let's
1: that.
0: not take that into consideration.
1: Yeah.
0: You did it, and your voice changed immediately. You immediately changed into, you know, a more relaxed mode. So, is it something you can switch on and off?
5: Absolutely, I think you have to. It's not. Whilst it's in your mind, pretty much 24/7. That's
0: right.
5: The appeal and the buzz of it, I think. But yeah, I live a normal life. I've got a normal job. Normal family and friends.
1: Are you in a relationship?
5: No, I'm not. No, I'm single at the moment.
1: Okay.
5: So, but it's just something that I have to keep a secret, and none of my family and friends know about it.
1: So the person that you
0: none of your friends know about it even. So it's like literally that hidden away.
5: Yeah, because I think there's a lot of judgment around it.
1: Okay. Is that also part of what makes it exciting that no one knows about it? Is that part of what makes it exciting that it's a secret?
5: I think it's always nice. I think everybody in life has something that they keep that's theirs.
1: Yeah.
5: That nobody else knows about. But I think for me, and I would imagine other true subs, that there is a misogynistic judgment that goes with it.
1: Right.
5: And I think a lot of people wouldn't understand that, especially people that love and care for you. They wouldn't understand why.
0: Yeah, but I get that, because I totally get that. Well, you alluded to it earlier on. Mm. I watched this documentary last night called, what was it called again? Graphic Sexual Horror, which is about, are you familiar with that, Goddess Sophia?
4: No, I haven't seen it.
0: Right, I'll tell you about it. You listen.
1: I love it, because just laughs at you like, it's not working, mate. It's definitely not working.
0: It was a website called Insex. It was called INSEX, and it was a BDSM site. It was all that, you know, sort of one of the first big ones and stuff. But as that documentary went on last night, I started being challenged in my own personal feelings, because I started feeling, as someone who's experienced these things and done these things, I started feeling, this is kind of misogynistic. Like,
1: right.
0: I genuinely did it. It started to feel very uncomfortable for me, because I was seeing behind the scenes of it. I was like, this feels kind of exploiting specifically women.
1: But then we've got somebody sitting here who's a dom.
0: No, absolutely.
1: Who's a woman.
0: Yeah.
1: So I guess it's... I mean, I don't know what the split would be gender-wise.
4: I do actually find, like, it might be a little bit sort of hypocritical of me, but my sort of feeling towards it is that the whole thing with female domination is, you know, men, you know, physically, they are stronger.
0: Yeah.
4: And
0: yeah.
4: So with female domination, it's a role reversal thing.
0: Got you.
1: Right, yeah.
4: Whereas with men dominating women, for me, I mean, I'm not saying it's wrong. If that's what you're into, that's what you're into, and it can happen within loving relationships.
0: Mm-hmm.
4: But, I don't know, there's something a bit dark about it,
0: yeah, totally.
4: I think.
0: Mm. Which is why this element of control needs to come into it, where people... That's why when people say earlier on the emails and that, you know, they alluded to just casually having these experiences.
1: Yeah.
0: And I think I agree with you, there's something dark to it, and I agree with you, there's something...
1: But I wonder, because it's interesting that Cassie referred to a true sub.
0: Yeah, and what does that mean, Cassie? Yeah.
5: True subs are, I would class as people that consider it a way of life. They consider it a lifestyle.
1: Mm.
5: Whereas sub, I think, gets banded around quite a lot, and it gets diluted quite a lot. And it's normally, you know, if somebody just grips, you know, puts a hand on the throat or lifts the hand up and grips the arms behind the head, you know, that can be called being a sub.
0: Yeah, I get it.
5: But for a true sub, it's a definite way of life, and it's a complete and utter lifestyle. It's an acceptance of that, and you go into it with open eyes, and you go into it, you know, 110%. Yeah.
1: So it's every, I mean, not just sexual interaction, but every sexual interaction would have that dynamic.
5: Yeah, absolutely, and it's not just sexual interaction. It's, you know, the master property sort of scenario. It feeds into your normal life.
0: But you said, Cassie, you said at the moment you're single and you have a day job and stuff. So do you anticipate that if you were to have a relationship with someone, is this essential? Is it absolutely essential?
5: For me, it is.
0: Yeah.
5: For me, it's a total and utter lifestyle choice. And
0: so would that then feed in? So if you were in a relationship with someone that was a dom and that was an ongoing active thing, would that then, like, if they told you to quit your job, you'd have to do it, right?
5: Absolutely.
1: Yeah.
0: So you would enter into it that fully
5: to take care of you. It's the taking care of as well. It's not just the the misogynistic views of people looking in on it. They don't understand the underlying. There is a caring, there is a love between, you know, master and property. There is a lot of caring and a lot of love that goes into it.
0: Well, there has to be, otherwise people are going to die.
5: Well, absolutely, there has to be. You have to trust the person 110%. You can't go into it thinking, oh, I don't know if I'm going to trust this person, you know, with some of the things that happened during it.
0: I'm just going to pull you up on 110%. So, you can't have 110%.
1: Stop being pedantic.
0: It stops at 100%.
5: I'm rubbish at maths.
6: So, yes, you are. Go sit in the corner, dirty girl.
1: I knew that was coming.
6: Do hard sports in your knickers.
1: So, I'm just intrigued by the... You say it's a lifestyle thing, and at the moment you're not in a relationship. So is there someone who in your life at the moment is your, as you would put it, owner?
5: Yes, I do have an owner.
1: You have an owner. So if you were to then enter into a relationship with somebody else, would you keep that owner? Would that be part of the relationship as well? Or would you, you know, do your owners change? Do they...
5: For me at the moment, it would have to be a part of my life.
0: Do owners come and go?
5: owners come and go, absolutely. Yeah, because, you know, times change.
0: Yeah.
5: And, you know, they might go in a relationship and it's not for them anymore, etc. But the owners that I've had in the past, I still remain very good friends with.
0: Okay, yeah. What's the worst thing that's ever been done to you?
5: The worst thing?
0: If you could not masturbate, why are you talking to me? Yeah, Jenny, I want to see how bad this goes.
5: The worst thing is not the pain, the worst thing is humiliation.
0: Oh, okay, so right.
5: You know, it's you know, being asked to go into public and do things and wear things and, you know, not wear things, that is something that puts you completely out of your comfort zone, and that's the control.
0: Do you have a high pain threshold?
5: I do have an exceptionally high pain threshold.
0: Do you think that's part? Is that part of it? Do you think? Is that part of? Because I guess, you know, there'll be people who are into it and who consider themselves into it or whatever, who just don't have a high pain threshold, so they're going to be limited by what they can do. Surely.
5: Yeah, but I didn't want to come out with the boring adage of pain and pleasure, but it ties together. It's very sexual. It's very motivational. It's very, very controlling. It's just something that I crave, and it charges me, and it's something that I haven't been able to live without for, you know, 18 years, and I don't believe that it's something that I wouldn't want to be a part of my life.
1: And do you find it affects, so for example, I mean, you don't have to tell us what you do for a living if you don't want to, but does it affect your choices about what you do for a living and things like that? Are you in a powerful secretary? Oh, he's got that film on the brain. You know, are you in a powerful role at work? Is it, or would you not be able? You are. So there's that working against it.
0: Okay, so does that feed into it then? Is that authority you have at work?
5: Yeah, it's a complete and utter let go of it. I have to control people during the day, and I don't want to do that. Not who I am, but I'm forced to do it to pay the bills. So when I get a chance to not do that and to be myself, then absolutely I'm going to do it.
0: I've got some anonymous questions have come in for your email. This person wants to ask you two questions. Have you ever been in a relationship that was 24/7 DS? If so, how did that work out? If not, would you want to? Why not? That's all the same question, by the way. There's another one.
5: Yes, I have been in a relationship where it has been 24/7 and there was a signed contract.
0: Whoa! A signed contract?
1: That makes perfect sense.
5: It was, you know, we entered into it with our eyes open. I knew what he was, he knew what I was. And we felt that we wanted to have a contract, because I don't use safe words, so... We were in the relationship, and I wanted a contract to make sure that we both knew exactly what was going to happen.
0: Got you. Okay.
5: And what couldn't happen.
0: Mm. And the other question from the same person was, have you ever wanted to switch roles? I'm a switch, but mostly submissive, but don't think I could ever imagine always being 100% submissive with anyone I ever had sexual experiences with. Which is about what switch is. I think we mentioned it earlier on, but if you just joined us in the show.
1: Switch is someone who can... dominate or be submissive, depending
5: yeah.
1: on...
5: Yeah.
0: On different
5: yeah,
0: days,
5: no,
0: apparently.
5: Yeah, not a switch.
0: I thought it happened in the middle of it.
5: There have been times that I have fought back or gone against my master or owner, whatever you want to call them. And, you know, that does happen. But it doesn't last for very long.
1: Right.
5: Nice. But no, I'm definitely not a switch. I am completely sub. Yeah.
0: Nice. Well, look, I know it's kind of... I'm sort of... This call feels silent. Thank you for talking to us, genuinely, because it does feel like it's been kind of, what's the word? Privileged information.
1: Yeah, absolutely.
0: Is what it feels like. So, genuinely, we thank you for
1: thank
0: for sharing
1: you,
0: that.
5: And, that
0: and be careful.
5: Be careful out there.
0: But you're right.
1: I've got a feeling Cassie knows exactly what she's doing.
0: Don't have a safe word, you're right. I agree with you completely on that. Thanks for talking to us, Cassie.
5: No worries.
0: Bye-bye.
1: Take care now. Bye.
0: It was Cassie there.
1: Fascinating, isn't it?
0: It really is.
1: Yeah.
0: Do you do female domination, like, to girls?
4: I have done, yeah. I've not very often,
0: this
4: though.
0: This is
4: like
0: Sophia that we're here with now.
1: Yeah.
4: Still.
0: or Sophia.

0: Via that I know that certainly Peacock and Gumball fans would definitely be loads of them that'd be interested in you. So do you want to give them a way of contacting you? Or do you not want to advertise on here? I wouldn't.
1: I'm always happy to advertise.
0: Oh, yeah, go for it. Do an advert. Do it like it's a radio advert. I'll put some music in and you do the advert. You ready? On three.
1: What?
0: Go.
1: For all your domination, spanking and masochistic needs, call Goddess Sophia on 079-297-87988 or log on to goddess-sophia.co.uk.
2: Right. Oh, amazing.
0: Got a bit of it wrong there, didn't you?
2: But you put it right on the spot there and she delivered.
0: And what happens to girls that get something wrong? They
2: dominate you still.
3: Just finish the interview.
1: Clearly your fault.
2: Just had a tweet for Sophia.
0: Yeah.
2: And it says...
0: what are you doing tonight?
2: It says, this is from SuitU316.
0: Right.
2: And it says, I'm hoping not, but have you ever had a master who hasn't done the looking after bit? I don't know quite what that means.
0: I think that's meant for Cassie.
1: You must mean that for Cassie.
2: She's, yeah, I think it might be. I've just realised that that's meant for Cassie. Yeah.
0: More excellent radio.
2: Cassie's gone. Sorry, I didn't read that properly. La la la la la la.
0: And brilliant covering as well. No one will ever know all about it.
2: I'm learning.
0: Sophia, genuinely thanks for coming in.
2: Yeah, thank you. It's been great.
0: Incredibly interesting.
2: Yeah, it really has.
0: How often do you work?
1: It really varies.
0: In 7 days? Okay,
1: some weeks it's, you know, two sessions a day every day.
0: Have you worked today?
1: Not today, no.
0: Okay. Are you working tomorrow?
1: Yes.
0: What have you got on? What's the secret?
1: It's a severe corporal punishment session.
0: Really? Why? What's he done?
1: Well, he'll tell me when he gets there.
0: Brilliant.
2: Brilliant.
0: Right, well, I'm going to give you a dictaphone, right? Right, just sneak it, right? We'll just record it, right? We'll play it back.
2: You'll never know.
0: In fact, you know, speaking of that, do you ever just do phone? Do you ever do, like,
1: yeah.
0: You do?
1: Yeah.
0: Brilliant. I imagine you're amazing at it.
1: I am.
0: Put your headphones on.
2: Oh, I know what's coming. Right, I just do the background to this?
0: If you want to, because we're going to speak to Jenny soon.
2: Okay.
0: So I don't know if Jenny's listening now or not. Okay, we're going to go to her soon, so I'm going to play this now. This is what happened last week.
2: Do the background of
0: go for it.
2: Before you just play
0: quickly.
2: It. So Ray thinks that I don't have it in me to talk dirty, right? And he's probably right. I'm not very good at
0: Ray,
2: it.
0: Ray
2: at
0: knows.
2: Talking dirty. I just, you know, get a bit embarrassed, a bit sort of self-conscious. So last week, Jenny, who's the phone sex therapist, she's written a book on how to talk dirty.
1: Uh-huh.
2: So at the beginning of the show last week, we spoke to Jenny on the phone, and she gave me some tips on how to talk dirty, right? And I made a note of them. And at the end of the show, I left the studio and I phoned into the studio to try and implement.
0: We had phone sex.
2: We had phone sex, basically. To try and implement the tips that Jenny had given me. Now, it turns out I think I might need a little bit more training.
0: I'm going to play it now.
2: Okay.
0: You ready? To one of my friends, actually. I might just bring the sex line. So just here it is, just ringing. So excuse me, everybody. I'm just going to call a sex line and masturbate. I've got 50 minutes left of the show, so might as well masturbate now on the show, on air, mightn't I? Brr, brr. I'm through to them.
4: Hello?
0: Yeah, is that Olga? Because it sounds like it.
4: Yes, hello. I can't do the accent. It is Olga.
0: Don't worry about it. Just do your own voice if you want.
4: Do my own voice. All right, cool.
0: All right.
4: Brilliant. What do you want, mate?
0: What do you mean, what can I do for you? So I'm just at home, I just got fucking so horny, it's stupid.
4: Hang on, let me look at my notes.
0: I wouldn't normally call one of these lines, but I'm just so fucking
4: hot. My pits are
0: sweaty. What?
4: I got 26.
0: You got sweaty armpits?
4: Yeah.
0: Okay, that's kind of hot.
4: Is that
0: it? Is it just from today? Are you ready? Oh, fuck, I'm so horny. Fucking just do it for me.
4: If you slide your hand down.
0: Where?
4: I can't say it.
0: What, fucking back of the sofa? Where am I sliding? Where?
4: Slide your hand down. It's all wet.
0: What is?
4: My lady place.
0: Don't say that. Just fucking say it.
4: What? I can't. It's really difficult.
0: Just try and say it. I'm fucking losing this erection. Come on. Just say it.
4: Okay.
0: What do you want my fucking hand? Where
4: I really want you.
0: Say it. Say it.
4: Apparently, my nipples are really hard.
0: Oh, fuck. Tell me about them.
4: Well, they're sort of at the front bit.
5: How big are they?
4: One point's a bit more left than the other one, which

0: I've always thought that's a bit weird.
1: Right. Are they big?
0: They're sort of pink.
1: Are they big?
0: It's quite hot, so they're not that hard. They're a bit soft.
1: Right.
0: Is that right? Got my knickers caught up, yeah?
1: Fuck, I've just come. That's amazing. Hey? You just timed that just right. I was thinking I was losing interest, but then you said you got your knickers stuck up your ass, and then that just shot my leg immediately.
0: Oh, you're so brilliant. I am so good at this.
1: But as we know, I can go again now.
0: Oh, you're ready to go again?
1: I'm ready to go again. Tell me some other things.
0: It's tiring, isn't it?
1: Tell me.
0: Every time I can't do it. No, I can. I can do this.
1: Tell me. What are you going to do to me? I've got my cock out.
0: I'm going to kiss you.
1: I've got my cock out. Don't kiss me.
0: Oh, you got it out. Does it feel nice?
1: Yeah, look at it.
0: Okay. It's lovely, isn't it?
1: Thank you.
0: Shiny.
1: Do you want to touch it?
0: Okay. Hang on, let me put my gloves on.
1: Oh, for fuck's sake. Get your hand. You've got latex gloves. Why latex gloves?
0: I've got woolly gloves. That's all I've got. But they have got those.
1: Fine, grab my cot with your woolly.
0: So that you can operate an iPad with them on. That's quite good.
1: Right. Well, can you just lick your fingertips and just rub the end of it and then fuck off?
0: Well, you see, if I lick my fingertips, I'm going to get wool in my mouth.
1: Oh, for God! You just said it's got the bits at the end. Do you mean your fingers are sticking out the end of it? What sort of sex call is this when we're discussing your fucking gloves?
0: You asked about them.
1: Take control of the situation.
0: I said no, and I'll explain to you what they are. But you don't have to own them
1: in real life. If I go, oh, have you got latex gloves? I'm into latex gloves. Go, yeah, I've got them on now. I didn't buy them, but I've got woolly gloves, if that helps. I'm not going to come round and check.
0: I'm doing my best here, mate. I am a novice.
1: You're worse than novice.
0: I'm
1: coming! Make me come now. I'm paying off. This cost me a fortune, this sex life.
0: Hurry up and come, because
1: that's putting pressure on me.
0: With it.
1: Because what?
0: Why are you taking so long?
1: Because all we've done so far is discuss your fucking gloves.
0: You asked about the gloves. Look, I've told you about my sweaty tits and my soft nipples and that they point different ways. I've told you that everything's all wet. I've done exactly what Jenny told me to do. Right, I've told you that my knickers are up my arse.
1: Right.
0: Somebody's just walked the ladies where I am. She doesn't know what the fuck is going on.
1: Right. Are you not in the studio? Are you in the ladies?
0: I'm in the ladies' toilet.
1: I thought you were fucking next door. Have you gone out into the public to do this phone call?
0: Hello?
1: Are you in a toilet cubicle right now?
0: I am, and literally, genuinely, someone's just walked in, so I'm coming out with the toilet cubicle.
1: And you're going, I've told you my knickers are up my arse.
0: They are. I'm now in the corridor, so I'm having to whisper a bit. I'm coming back into the studio. This isn't working out, is it?
1: It's not worked at all. You've been dreadful. Jenny's going to get mad about you.
0: She's going to be cross with me.
1: I can hear our listeners getting on their motorbikes and driving away now really fast. Right, so that's what happened last week.
2: I thought it was pretty good for a beginner.
1: Very quick feedback, Goddess Sophia.
3: Well, pretty much everything you went over, there's a big fetish for. Armpits, gloves.
2: See?
3: Just wetness.
2: Not, see? Make, yeah. I'm just an expert. Oh, I'm a natural.
1: But not everything is wet. It's a fucking mermaid.
2: It was a really hot day. Everything was wet.
1: Right, so we're going to let Goddess Sophia go. I'm going to allow you to leave.
3: Oh, that's very kind of you. I'll just stay here.
2: I love this. This is brilliant.
1: Thanks so much.
2: Thank you so much for coming, Sophia.
3: Thank you for having me.
2: See you again soon.
3: Cheers.
1: That was good, Sophia. So on the line now, it's going straight away. I believe Jenny's on one. Jenny, are you there?
2: Hello, Jenny.
1: She might be on two.
4: Oh, hello, Jenny.
2: Hello, she is.
4: Darling.
2: Hey, Jenny, how are you?
4: I'm very good. I have to say, you know, Ray, you are very knowledgeable on phone sex, aren't you, darling? How you should be doing that.
1: Yeah. I got the idea.
2: He's obviously better than I am.
1: That's why I live in a bedsit at the moment, spending it all on phone sex.
4: You had him begging anyway, didn't you, in the end? So he's a bit of a sub after all.
2: Yeah. I knew it.
1: Well, look, we've also got... Hang on, I've not been told. Is this an anonymous person that we're speaking to on one? They've gone. I'm going to stay anonymous. So we've got someone on the line, Jenny, who's connected to you.
4: Yeah, that's correct. Yes, it's one of my callers, Aidan.
1: Okay, so Aidan's on line one. Aidan, are you there?
2: Hello, Aidan.
5: Yeah, hi, I'm here.
1: Hello, man. How are you doing?
5: Hi. Hi, very well, thanks.
2: Good.
1: So at the moment, what we've got Jenny.
2: Jenny Aidan-Turner, who's our phone sex operator.
1: Expert operator thing.
2: Yeah.
1: Yes. And we've got Aidan. Now, as I understood it, I think I've got this wrong, but as I understood it, Jenny was a dom to Aidan being a sub, but I think that's wrong, isn't it?
4: Yeah, that's very wrong.
1: Yeah. Can you decide amongst yourselves who's in charge, please?
2: I think they know.
1: I'd only speak one at a time.
5: Well, it was very much a case that I was dom to Jenny's sub.
1: Okay.
2: Okay.
1: And this is a phone relationship, I presume?
5: Yes, it was.
2: And this is interesting because, Jenny, from where we've spoken to you, you've very much come from a dom perspective in the conversations we've had about phone sex. So it's quite...
4: Well, yeah,
2: so this is the other side of your job.
4: I have actually dominated a couple of guys for real. I did have a slave for a short time. He was actually an accountant. His work life was telling people what to do all the time, and he just wanted someone to tell him what to do for a change.
1: And did you tell him to
4: and
1: do
4: I've
1: your tax?
4: I met with one of my callers off the chat lines, and we did do live out the fantasy, and I dominated him completely. Absolutely, yes.
2: Wow.
1: And did he with
4: Aidan? Oh yeah, I love being submissive to him because he's got such a vivid imagination. He's very good at what he does, and his voice is very commanding as well. So it's easy to be submissive to him.
2: Right.
1: Aidan?
5: Yep.
1: Are you in a relationship?
5: Not at the moment, no.
1: Not at the moment, right. Okay. I presume there's a financial transaction that takes place here as well.
2: Well, it's phone sex, isn't it? It's phone line.
5: Yeah.
1: I was asking you.
2: Well, I'm just saying.
1: Get in the corner, dirty girl.
2: Don't try that. We all know who's in charge on this show, Peacock.
1: Yeah, she's just left.
2: Yeah.
1: Is it something that does happen in your real life too, though? Is it something? That
5: Oh yes. No, I mean, in fact, one of the things that I've done with Jenny a few times is when I was seeing a girl who was very into submission, then I'd actually ring Jenny up and we'd put her on speakerphone.
1: Oh, really?
5: And then together, Jenny and I would dominate the girl that I was seeing.
1: Whoa, wow. That's complicated, isn't it?
2: That is. So she was getting it from two angles.
1: Oh.
5: Yeah, and that's the thing. It was the whole sort of humiliation thing for her was that Jenny was playing the role of a slave.
1: Okay.
5: And so she is even lower than that she's being dominated by another slave.
2: By another slave? Oh, I see. So Jenny was in a sub role, dominating a sub.
5: Yeah. Yes, exactly.
1: Super wow. Sub. Although I think Subway probably have got the...
2: It's got
1: the copyright on that.
2: Do you reckon on the Super Sub? Yeah.
1: Do you think there's someone from Subway listening now going, for fuck's sake?
2: Yeah,
1: this show's doing us no good at all. It's weird, but...
4: That is the complications and the complexity that surrounds the dom and sub relationship.
1: But that's really complicated,
4: you know,
1: though, isn't it?
4: I was a slave. And a slave dominating another slave can be the most humiliating thing of all.
1: Right.
2: Yeah. Well, of course, yeah, being dominated by a slave, that's... This is fascinating.
1: I think it's mental.
2: Yeah.
1: Hang on, clarify
2: what you mean there, because you don't mean you think they're mental for doing it.
1: No, because it's something that's in my life as well. It's been in my life, I should say. But But that's blown my mind. That idea of going, there's a master, sub, and a sub-sub. How the fuck did you get right? Is that not complicated? I suppose because one person's on the phone, that's a different thing.
2: Yeah, because they're not all in the room, are they? So,
5: to be fair, if I can, I have done it once with another person as a sub in the room, dominating another sub who was there, but Jenny wasn't involved with that one.
1: Okay.
2: Right, okay.
1: Okay, and how did it work out?
5: It is easier to do it over the phone where one isn't in the room, because then you've just got instructions coming over the phone line for the sub who is in the room to follow. When you've got two subs in the room but one is a more dominant sub, there's a little bit more balancing involved.
1: Yeah. It's mental. It's insane.
2: Wow.
1: I find it so difficult to get my
4: hair. It's off the scale, really. If it's something you'd never done or experienced, you just don't realise, do you, at the end of the day?
1: I've
4: been in a relationship with a guy who was a dom and wanted me to dominate a male submissive.
1: Right.
2: Right.
4: The kick for him was the sub, again, being dominated by a female sub.
1: I should have written this down.
4: Overall, and he would instruct me to dominate the male sub.
2: Okay. So you're being, as a submissively dominating someone else because you're being told to do it. That's where
4: exactly.
2: It gets complicated, isn't it?
4: Exactly.
2: It's amazing.
4: You're instructed, yes. You're ordered.
1: But hey, right.
2: Ordered to dominate.
1: Right. Yeah, but not...
4: And if I don't dominate, didn't dominate the male slave, then I would be punished. severely punished, even more so than the sub I should have been dominating.
1: Hey, right, here's the thing that throws a spanner in the works of all this, right?
2: Right.
1: I don't overthink this at all. I'm being flippant for the radio. But within this relationship with Aidan and Jenny, right, and say another person, I'd argue that Jenny is always the dom because Jenny actually calls a shot.
5: To be fair, I would say...
1: Looking straight in. No. Yeah. Absolutely not. And she will get punched for you
5: No. You're onto something that's actually a really deep psychological thing.
1: Okay.
5: Because in any dom-sub relationship, you can argue that the sub is the one with the power because they always have the ability to use the safety word and to say no.
1: Okay,
5: and at that point, everything stops.
1: But I don't have safe words.
2: Well, we've discussed that on the show
1: I disagree with them.
2: Yeah, but we have discussed that before on why most people do have safety words, so let's not over it again.
1: Or the good ones don't.
2: No, rubbish.
1: Don't have a safe word, you should just know.
2: But if it's a phone sex relationship...
1: I agree.
2: You need a safe word.
1: Why do you need a safe word, then? One of them's on the fucking phone.
4: Yeah, Ray's got a safe word. Don't touch me, boy.
2: That's my Jenny, that's why we love you.
1: Yeah, but that should be known in the first place, young lady. It's not a safe word, it should have fucking... You're going the right way for getting a crack.
4: She was going to wear the woolly gloves to touch your balls.
1: There is that. Aidan, did you hear the phone sex call me and Ange had together?
5: I heard the last part of it, yes.
1: Right.
2: I was good, wasn't I, mate?
5: Not...
1: No.
5: I probably wouldn't call back a second time if that's what I thought before.
1: Can I ask you something else? As someone who does actually pay someone for phone sets, can I ask you, which is fine, but can I actually ask you, would that have been the point where you went, actually, there should be a refund on this as well? Because that was fucking dreadful.
2: Everyone's got to start somewhere, mate.
5: There's a start point for everyone, obviously.
2: Yeah.
5: To be honest, when you go onto the lines and everything, then you know going in that some people will be better than others, and you very quickly learn who is good, who you click with as much as anything else,
2: and
5: that those are the ones that you go back to.
1: Do you use other people as well as Jenny? Jenny won't mind.
5: I have done, yes.
2: Yeah.
1: Jenny, what do you think of that?
4: Oh, yes, of course, absolutely. Well, exactly. I mean, he doesn't have to be faithful to me. He's a dom.
2: Yeah, he can do what he likes.
4: He can choose to speak to whoever he wishes, can't he, at the end of the day?
1: Jenny, I'm a dom.
4: To me, because he knows I'm the best.
1: Jenny, I'm a dom, but I have stayed faithful to you on this show, haven't I?
4: I'm a dom, but
1: you're the only one that we call. You're the only sex line worker we call.
2: Hello?
1: Yeah, me and Angie.
2: You had a sex call with me, mate.
1: That's true. We've
2: so you've already cheated on Jenny with me?
1: Well, no, you can't cheat with work experience. I mean, you're...
5: To be fair, I think Bill Clinton would argue that point.
1: Not me, Aidan. Did you ever save your reputation with your last words?
2: Wow, that was fucking amazing, man.
1: That was back of the net stuff. That was fantastic.
2: Aidan. Amazing.
1: Aiden's great. Aidan, I'm going to excuse you. So you've got to go, haven't you?
5: Pardon?
1: Aren't you in a rush?
5: No, not hugely, but I mean, if you're done with me, then fine. But I'm quite happy to hang around if you want me.
1: You went kind of submissive then, didn't you?
2: Oh, didn't he? Oh, look, he's handed over the power to us.
1: Yeah, he kind of went. Oh,
2: look at that. Are you done with me?
5: There's a difference between submissive and polite.
2: Ah, fair enough.
1: Are you a switch, Aidan?
5: No. I've never been submissive. Really, it's just not one of the things that works for me. I've tried it once, just because. I believe that you should try most things once, but it just didn't click for me.
2: Okay. Oh, fair enough. And actually, I've got more respect for you that you tried it and didn't like it. That's, you know.
1: You've got to make it click. That's part of the sex deal. You've got to make your cock click a bit.
2: I think you were trying to do an innuendo there, so I pressed it anyway. I mean, it was a lame attempt, but
4: The thing is, if it's going to kill your cock, why do it?
2: Yeah, exactly. Couldn't have put it better myself.
4: Yeah. You're a good little cock killer, aren't you?
1: I'm going to get that put in laminate.
2: Hang on. Did you just say I'm a good little cock killer?
1: I'm just a good little cock killer.
2: I am putting that on my Edinburgh show poster. Just a good little cock killer.
1: All I want is a picture of you holding a sign with cock killer on it.
2: that's my name of my next show.
1: Right. Well, look, what I'm going to do, I'm going to excuse Aidan. Thank you for calling us, man. We're going to speak to Jenny for a little bit longer, if that's okay. Aidan, thanks so much for coming on, man. I know it's a private thing in your life, and we do genuinely appreciate you speaking openly about it.
2: Yeah, cheers, Aidan.
5: Sure, no problem. Thank you.
1: All right, man.
2: Take care.
5: Okay, goodbye.
2: Bye.
1: That was Aidan. Jenny's still there?
4: Yeah, Yes, I'm through here. Hello. Yeah. Don't get rid of me, mate.
2: Yeah, we don't want to.
1: I bet we could in the end if we tried to. right, so tell us the real deal with Aidan.
2: He's got
4: fantastic dom, absolutely.
1: I like the bit where you said he's got a commanding voice.
4: Control every part of your body.
1: Right,
4: and,
1: okay.
4: And take it to a level that you've never experienced before.
2: Wow.
4: I'm not really truthfully a sub sexually.
1: Right, okay, in real life.
4: I'm more of a dom sexually.
1: Yeah.
4: I mean, just in the bedroom, not in personal life, obviously.
1: Yeah.
4: But yeah, I just love the way he dominates, and I think, and he's the only one that's really done it for me in that respect. Do you know what I mean?
2: Yeah.
4: But, yeah, I mean, I do like to dominate sexually.
1: Okay.
4: It's a turn on, isn't it? Really.
2: Yeah. Yeah. No.
1: Don't know, well, never done it.
4: To his knees and yeah.
2: Yeah.
4: Because you well, that's where you get all the pleasure. You control the pleasure you get from the man. And then you could just discard him when you finish with him, basically, can't you?
2: This sounds brilliant.
1: No, it does, but how come that's not... You know, when that's a guy with a girl, it's misogyny. And when it's other way around...
2: We've talked about it being a guy with a girl. We had a submissive girl on the phone. We haven't...
4: Yes, I was listening, she was very good. I saw that film, The Secretary, the other night, by the way.
1: Okay, have you never seen it before?
4: Yeah, I've never seen it before.
1: Oh, really?
4: Yeah, it was really good. I enjoyed it.
1: It's ace, isn't it? It's amazing.
4: Yeah, very good. Yeah, yeah. Absolutely.
1: We've had a problem coming in the studio.
4: I mean, I am a good sub on the phone.
1: Right.
4: Because I'm good. I'm a good crier and a good screamer, apparently.
1: Okay. Yeah. Okay.
2: And I suppose there's a level of acting you can do on the phone. You know, that maybe in person would be...
4: For this one particular night, I started spanking myself for this guy on the phone. Little did I know the bastard would be on for a fucking hour and my arse was red raw. Never occurred to me to stop fucking spanking myself.
2: See, he can't see you! This isn't the same woman that used a tin of paint.
1: Yeah, and this is the same woman, the other woman, who's saying he can't see you. So it doesn't matter what fucking gloves you've really got on, does it not?
2: I can see how you get carried away.
1: You are all flawed. I don't mean women, I mean just these two specific ones.
4: Oh, God, aren't we, darling? It's got to be done. You've got to try it.
1: Yeah.
4: Like Aidan said, you've got to try it.
1: Yeah.
4: Don't knock it till you try it.
2: Yeah.
1: No, I'm not knocking it, am I?
4: You know, you mean you might actually enjoy being, you know, like a puppy on all fours.
2: I think he'd like that. I think he'd particularly like it if I kicked him in the balls.
1: That's what I'm saying. Given the conversation I had with... We had Goddess Sophia on earlier on, Jenny, and she was telling me how she kicks people in the balls. And all that guaranteed to me is that I will never, for the rest of my days, be that 10 days, be that 10 years, be that fucking 40 years, no matter how long I continue to live for now, I will never again in my life be on all fours. Simply,
2: just in case.
1: Just in case.
2: You don't have to be on all fours to be kicked in the balls.
1: Fine. If it's coming from the front, then I'll stand and defend myself. But I'm not. Not for no one am I ever going on all fours.
2: Double
1: again.
2: Negative there.
1: Not for no one ever.
2: Not for no one ever.
1: Right? Let's see how many we can do.
4: I was quite intrigued when she was on about the needle.
1: Shut up.
2: Needle in the balls. That's the bit that Ray likes.
4: Stick red hot needles into his balls.
2: Yeah, he'd love that.
1: Have you quite finished?
4: Sorry, Ray.
1: You could
2: see his face, Jenny. It's a picture right now.
1: What I love about it as well...
4: to kiss them better after.
1: Yeah, because that's what I want on it as well. Lipstick. We got an email coming to the studio, which is kind of a problem email. So you told us before, Jenny, that a lot of what you do is kind of like when you chat to people, you do feel sometimes like a therapist, sometimes in a nice way.
4: Exactly, yeah.
1: In a good way. So should we read this email out? I've not read it through yet, so I don't know if it's appropriate
4: please,
1: or not.
4: Please.
1: But let's have a little look. It's from Anonymous. Who has been battering our emails tonight.
2: Everyone.
1: Can I just say, Anonymous, I mean, we do
2: lots of problems, Anonymous.
1: We appreciate your support, but maybe give some of your, you know, comments to other shows on the station, because at the moment we are inundated with emails from Anonymous, and it's getting a bit much, really.
2: Let someone else have a go.
1: Yeah, send them to someone else on another time of the station. Right, I was talking to my boyfriend about sexual fantasies, and he said that one of his is to have sex whilst another couple are having sex on webcam. I'm all for trying new things, but I don't really like the fact he wants to get other people involved. It's actually weirded me out a bit now, knowing that he's been thinking about it. I've seen his internet history, because when I type in a web address, it all just pops up.
2: He's not going to delete these cookies, is he?
1: I love that this person has explained our internet history. It's basically when I type it in, it comes up on the screen.
2: Yeah.
1: And a lot of what he looks at is girls on Omegle, is it? don't know what that is. I think he may have an obsession with girls doing stuff on webcam, and it worries me that he may be watching or talking to girls on webcam behind my back. I may just over analysing things. And what I'm going to say immediately in response to this, right, immediately, is a lot of porn sites, when you go on the porn site, it will open another window.
2: Yeah, that's true. That is a webcam site.
1: Which is a webcam, like Live Jasmine or something like that. Yeah. It will open it automatically. So his internet history might not be
2: what he's actually been looking at.
1: So that,
4: exactly.
1: Yeah, that's important. So if there's a lot of webcam addresses on there, they were probably pop-ups, is what I'd say.
2: Yeah.
1: Immediately. Thank you.
2: There we go. Thanks, Jenny. We nearly missed that one.
4: I'm all for a pop-up myself.
1: So, what do you reckon? Well, do you know what? This is a weird thing nowadays, because webcams is a weird thing, because webcams nowadays, it's very easy to screen capture. It's very easy to record it without the other person knowing you're recording. It's very easy to take photos of it without the other person knowing you're taking photos. Mm. So I'd say, going back to what you said last week about revenge porn and all that sort of thing we were talking about, I'd say just be
2: very careful with webcams.
1: Proper wary about that. Yeah. Certainly, if it's something that you wanted to do, even though you say it's weirded you out, but if it's something you want to do, make sure your face isn't on it. Just make sure that you're not filmed fully with your face
2: unless
1: on
2: you're
1: it.
2: Ready to deal with the consequences.
1: But it doesn't sound like that she is.
2: No, it doesn't sound like she should be doing it in the first place.
1: Well, I don't even sign up with it. It's a necessarily a girl. It might be a boy.
2: Oh, it could be. Yeah,
1: we'd assume immediately because I talked to my boyfriend. But if it's a boy or girl, either way, it's just be dead careful about that because people can just grab things. But immediately with the internet history thing, I thought, no, I've been on porn, so like XTube or what have you, and that Live Jasmine thing pops up beneath it.
2: Yeah.
1: And I've not visited it, and I've never watched anyone in a webcam that I've certainly not paid for. So
2: it might have just, in his, but, who knows?
1: What's your advice, Jenny?
4: At the end of the day, though, she shouldn't really be doing anything she doesn't want to do, or is it the happy doing? Because it's going to put a strain on the relationship anyway.
1: Yeah, totally, won't it? It's a difficult...
4: I mean, at the end of the day, seeing somebody shagging on a webcam...
1: Beg your pardon?
4: It's just like watching a live porn movie, isn't it, really?
1: It is, totally, But I suppose there is that added...
2: I mean, is the thing that they can see you as well? Or is it just that they want
4: to... Yeah, he wants to be watched shagging his girlfriend, that's the thing.
2: Yeah.
1: Right.
4: That's the idea behind that, mainly.
2: Yeah, it's a minefield. You've got to be careful with that stuff.
4: To see him fucking his girlfriend. Mm.
1: Yeah, but I'm rereading this email as we're talking, and it just says, I was talking to my boyfriend about sexual fantasies, and he said that one of his is to have sex whilst other people, a couple, are having sex on a webcam, right?
2: Mm-hmm.
1: Now, it could just be something that's just been said as a throwaway thing. Oh, that's kind of hot.
2: Yeah.
1: It doesn't say anywhere on here, I don't think it said, that he's not pressurising you to do it. So,
2: no.
1: So it seems from your email, I'm not saying this is definitely what's happened, but from your email, whoever it was, anonymous again, that... you've put two and two together and made five. That, you've gone, well, is that something he's really into? You looked at his internet history and there's lots of pop-ups, the thing of webcam stuff. Thank you, I was waiting.
2: Sorry.
1: It's all right, darling. And, so it might be that this is a bit of a storm in a teacup. It might be something that's not. But
4: exactly. It's probably just...
2: And sometimes
4: at the end of the day, all he really wants to do is have somebody watching him visually, but not physically.
2: Yeah.
4: He could say to his girlfriend, let's have a foursome, so they can physically watch each other fucking.
1: So tiring.
4: But it's only visual, isn't it? Where they're not actually going to be involved. All they're doing is watching them fucking, and the couple in the webcam are watching the emailer and her boyfriend shagging.
2: Yeah.
1: Could just do it
4: on
1: a bus.
4: Just tell me it's more fantasy than reality.
2: Yeah, that's the other thing as well is, saying what your fantasy is doesn't necessarily mean you want to act it out either.
4: Exactly. That's the beauty of phone sex.
2: Yeah.
1: Jenny?
4: So with phone sex, you can just act out stuff you don't want to do for real. It's like you were talking about before about the brown shower and the scat and stuff like that.
2: Yeah.
4: The golden showers and what have you, and even straight guys wanting to suck gay guys off.
1: Yeah, go
4: it's
1: me.
4: Something they
1: oh,
4: want
1: shit.
4: To explore verbally and not physically.
2: Yeah.
4: That is the beauty of phone sex, you see, because it is just fantasy.
1: Oh, you're a company girl to the end.
4: Say, well, how do you know? I said, because if it was reality they wanted,
2: they could get it.
4: They'd be out there doing it. They wouldn't be fucking paying me a fortune to talk about it, would they?
2: Yeah.
4: They'd be out there doing it, wouldn't they? Getting
1: everything
4: for real.
1: Yeah, totally. Jenny?
4: Yes,
1: stay on the line, darling. Stay on the line. Ray. Right. I'll tell you what's happened at Fubar this week. We've all been told that we've got to do trails for the shows within the shows that we're doing, right? Which is right. It's cross-promotion, right? Which I don't mind doing, but I also have a mischievous streak. So can you do me a freebie? Can you just say something utterly filthy before I play this trail and then utterly filthy at the end of it as well, please?
4: I'll try. Go on.
1: Go for it. You say something now?
4: Come on, Ray. I want you to get down in between my legs and give me a good licking out. I want to feel that tongue probing every crevice I've got down there. Stretch me wide, baby. Give it to me good and hard.
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8: 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You're obviously dealing with some sort of Neanderthal.
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1: Jenny, if you could just respond to, if you just do me a one freebie for Mark. It's Mark Dolan you're talking to now. Go for it.
4: Mark Dolan, I want you to get on your knees. I want to spread your legs. I'm going to fucking banish your balls.
2: Jenny, I love you. Oh, we are definitely going to clip that right now. Yeah. Nat Solly, the producer's going to make a little clip of that. There is Mark Dolan's new trail. Amazing.
1: And the mental image I just got was incredible. I don't even know what Mark Dolan looks like, but the mental image I just got was fucking amazing.
2: Oh my god, I'd love to watch Jenny dominate Mark Dolan. That would be amazing.
1: Yeah.
4: He's easy meat as well.
2: Yeah, he definitely is easy meat. There's no doubt.
1: Jenny, can we go on holiday together? I was doing gigs over the weekend in Middlesbrough and in Newcastle, so I was up sort of.
2: I was in the north as well. I was in Lancaster.
1: Yeah, we were on the other opposite sides, weren't we? But honestly, when I drove past sort of the vague area where you live, Jenny, I thought, God, I wish I had. I would love to go just pop in and say hello to Jenny.
4: Oh, we had a chuckle.
1: Yeah, but I don't want you to think that I'm coming for sex. But it was when I watched
4: you. Could handle me though, Ray. This is the thing.
1: Could I handle you?
2: I'm not sure he could.
4: Handle me, darling.
1: I'm a pretty fast runner. No, it wasn't. Do you know what? Because I also got that on that documentary. Do you remember the documentary we spoke about before that you were on, phone sex secret one? And I remember when you had people over to your house and that you had that girl over, you were giving us the tips and all that sort of thing. And I remember thinking about your house. It looks really sort of welcoming and sort of homely and cosy.
4: Yeah. It looks like the house of a quite a normal, boring individual, doesn't it?
1: Not boring, but it looks, it's homely though, isn't it? It's a homely house.
2: Yeah.
1: So I think.
4: Thank you. Yes.
1: And then when I saw you as well, when you were wandering about with a gentleman, when you're going like walking across the fields and all that sort of thing, it looked very idyllic to me.
4: It was lovely.
2: Careful,
4: yeah.
2: I think he's angling for a stay, Jenny. Careful.
1: So what I'm saying is if I'm ever up that way, I mean, can I just pop in and say hello?
4: If you're ever up my way, darling, just pop in.
1: Hey! Okay, I'd like that.
2: Beautiful.
1: I'd like that. We'll get details to each other. This does sound like I'm going to Bangor and I'm not.
2: It does. Suddenly the pressure's off me. Suddenly he doesn't want to bang me anymore. Jenny, thank you.
1: Jenny, can I just come round your house and stroke your cat for a bit and then we'll see what happens?
2: What was that, stroke her pussy? Is that what
1: it was? No, it wasn't. Do you still have that same cat, by the way?
4: I do, yes.
1: Fuck me, the most gorgeous cat I've seen in my life.
4: Come and play with me, pussy. Come on, darling.
1: Come on, you know you want it. It's on. All right, Jenny. We'll probably speak to you next week. But thanks so much for coming
2: on again.
1: Thank
4: you, Jenny. All right, sweetheart. You're welcome. Don't forget,
1: jennysextremechat.co.uk. Yeah, we know. Go on, do it one more. You can have one more plug. Go on.
4: www.jennysextremechat.co.uk.
1: Or just subscribe to Fubar, $2.99 a month, and you'll hear her talking in best filth anyway at the moment. It just won't be directly to you. Yeah. See you later, darling. Good night.
2: Take care, Jenny.
4: Bye, darling.
2: Good night.
4: Bye.
2: Oh, brilliant.
1: Jenny, there we go.
2: Love her. We've had quite a lot of tweets. Well, not quite a lot, but a few. But and obviously, we've been talking to people, so I haven't really. But Dom Minity, this is quite a. I hadn't really thought about this. He said it's a fascinating topic, although everyone keeps saying my name all the time and it's confusing.
1: Dom.
2: Sorry about that, Dom. Hopefully you've been able to tell when it's you we're addressing.
1: Yeah. Can I just say as well, we have this email. Myself and Nat, the producer, read this email and we're debating whether it was real or not, is what happened. So I'm going to read it out. If it's a real thing, get in touch with us again. Give us some more details. We can't do it on tonight's show, unfortunately, but it says, I'm in a femdom slave relationship. She is married to a man. He knows me and what I am. am. My parents know, my sister knows, I left my wife and kids, right? That's what the email is. And we thought, we weren't sure about it. It just seemed very staccato and very sort of, we weren't sure. So if you want to write to us again during the week, either tonight or during the week, you'll know who you are if you did that. We'll chat to you and we'll see whether we can, you know, we can sort of reappraise if we can visit that at a later
2: date. Yeah.
1: The main reason was we didn't have enough time on the show today.
2: Today's gone quick, hasn't it, mate?
1: Flew by, mate.
2: It's been such a fascinating topic.
1: This isn't FUBAR Radio, it's
2: FLUBAR Radio. Hello.
1: So clip that.
2: Now, another tweet from Easy Tweets. Yep. Omegle, is it that website that you weren't sure about?
1: Oh, yeah.
2: Yeah, apparently it's a webcam chat site, not a porn site.
1: Okay.
2: She says, I think the girl should talk to her boyfriend about her worries, which is, pretty much what...
1: We never said that at any point. We just said, it's probably nothing.
2: is that what we said? Oh, dear.
1: We have a response, by the way, from specifically created for Barnes & Peacock. Thanks for the advice, Andrew and Ray. You are right that our relationship is beyond repair. Your advice and leave her immediately. That's what they said, genuinely. And then they said, only joking, I think Vina is right and the sexual conflict is a reflection of relationship imbalance in general. Very good advice and something to work on, so thank you very much indeed. It's a pleasure, wasn't it? It was Vina.
2: Absolute pleasure, and thank you for getting in touch.
1: Yeah, that was really cool. Yeah. That was kind of open and beyond the call of duty, so thank you for that. And I've said this a few times during the show today. Yeah. There's nothing more important than your relationships. And I genuinely mean that.
2: Yeah.
1: There are no jobs more important than it. No fucking hobbies more important than it. No pub is more important than it. Yeah. No TV show is more important than it. Nothing is more important than your relationship.
2: Yeah.
1: So fucking pull out all the stops to sort it out.
2: Absolutely. Couple more tweets. Dom Minity again says, he says, I really want to know who wrote those Stings and Trails. So do I, Dom.
1: So do I. Because I can tell you now, so do I. It'll be some advertising agency somewhere that are getting shitloads more money than we are, and we could have done it for 50 quid in our hand, no questions asked. Right, am I wrong? Who wrote them? I've been turned my ear. They were done in house.
2: Who did them?
1: Oh, so was it a presenter? All right, okay.
2: Okay, we'll find out off air, don't you worry.
1: We'll discuss it
2: off air. PDT has tweeted, he tried to
1: make... Hi, PDT.
2: Hi, PDT.
1: TPDBD? There's bound to be one in there somewhere.
2: It's just, I tried to make a joke to my CBT therapist about the other sort of CBT last year. Completely passed him by. Awkward explanation. I love the idea of going to a therapist. Oh, cock and ball torture. Yeah. Hey, what? Yeah. No? Oh.
1: Next time you go for your CBT, Pete, presume you're still doing it, just get your cock and balls out.
2: Oh my God, it's wrong.
1: Sorry, I've misunderstood. I thought they could get this on the NHS nowadays. I should also say as well, there was one long email from Ian Anonymous. It was, it starts with, I have a reasonably big knob. We're going to do that next week.
2: We've got a couple that we're taking over to next week. Can I do a couple more tweets?
1: Go for it.
2: Tom A.
1: And also, I'm sorry to interrupt you, Andrew. I'm sorry, because this is the last email I'm going to mention. And the other one was the one about the psychology class. That was the person who wrote with the psychology class.
2: We've got them. We've got them.
1: They're coming.
2: We just ran out of time.
1: We didn't have enough time on the show, unfortunately.
2: So, Tom A, which is at Big Bad Tom A on Twitter, he says, it's hard to tell if Angela's turning us on or it's just the sex coming off of Ray.
1: Could be either way.
2: So actually, after we've asked, still nobody's backed up that I've turned them on. You're still 2-0 down.
1: No, I'm 2-0 up.
2: 2-0 up, I meant. Yeah.
1: No, I'm 2-1 up because someone said it. I'm sure.
2: No, didn't he say?
1: he said something like, "Who says no one finds
2: sexy?" Yeah, he didn't.
1: But he didn't say I do.
2: No, exactly.
1: I'll tell you who says me.
2: Yeah.
1: Oh, baby, don't be like that.
2: I don't care. I don't want to turn anyone in anyway. I can't handle that sort of responsibility.
1: Oh, come on, you crazy Angela.
2: It's not what I want anyway. In fact, I like it that no one fancies me. That's fine. You're making it worse.
1: You're all right, yeah.
2: I want to be fancied by someone I fancy.
1: No, but you'd be all right for an end of the night sort of thing.
2: As a last resort.
1: Yeah, the one that's left.
2: The lights go on, and everyone's done the slow dance. Oh, you'll do. Yeah. I have been that girl more times than I care to remember.
1: Oh, you're not, have you? That's not real, is it? You're only joking, aren't you, about that?
2: No, I've definitely been the, I've tried everything else.
1: No.
2: No one else is going to come home with me. You'll do, love.
1: Oh.
2: I think I've been that. What?
1: Oh, sorry, I misheard you. I thought you said no one else is going to come over me.
2: Come home with me.
1: Got you. I thought she said come over me. I'll come over you. Home with you, I meant to say that, the wrong one. We've only got like 5 minutes left of the show. We haven't even done
2: Post-coital. I can't believe how quickly this show's gone.
1: Oh, I'm sorry.
2: No, it's great. That means we've had a good time, right?
1: Can we just stay on the air till midnight, please, if that's all right?
2: Yeah, what's on next? No. It's you on next anyway, isn't it? So we might as well just carry on.
1: Isn't it brilliant?
2: I mean, yeah.
1: I love that. That I'm so insignificant on this station that I'm on back-to-back shows. I fucking love that. That it's going from this show, not even from an ego point of view,
2: yeah.
1: Just from an evidence
2: you
1: point
2: love
1: of view.
2: It.
1: It's just blatant evidence, isn't it? You've had Ray Peacock for 6 hours by the end of tonight.
2: Oh my God.
1: On back to back shows. No, I'm
2: makes
1: not,
2: me feel sore just thinking about
1: I'm
2: that.
1: I'm not saying it's any good. But I'll give it my best shot, don't I?
2: Hey, let's see how many digs we can get in the last 4 minutes.
1: That counts.
2: Yeah, that totally gets.
1: We once again haven't done post-coital.
2: Oh no, we have. You see, we had this brilliant idea for this feature that the last half hour of the show would be post-coital, where we could all just leave sex behind for a bit,
1: yep.
2: and just talk about our days and what's been happening and just, you know, wrap it up that way. But it's too much. Sex is too much fun, isn't it?
1: Well, I'll tell you, all right, it's a very quick post-coital. Before the show, we were sat outside at a pub.
2: We were, right? We were preparing the show.
1: Now, what was happening in the pub was there were two stray dogs. And they
2: little French bulldogs. They were cute, but one of them was really mangy.
1: Yeah. They were proper, like, feral dogs, but they were, apparently, they're very expensive dogs, but they've been abandoned anyway. And they kept running into the pub and out of the pub, and there were some ladies over who were going, these are really in-demand dogs, and these. Yeah. Oh, and the bloke from the pub was going, look, they keep coming in, we've got to keep them out of
2: that
1: the pub.
2: Yeah, because they're dirty and mangy
1: and all that. But these two little fuckers kept just running into the
2: pub. They were so cute.
1: They kept running. There was an amazing moment where the bloke who runs the pub came out and went, right, if these dogs come in this pub again, I will have to throw them somewhere.
2: I have to.
1: Right?
2: Not I'm gonna, or I want to, I will have to throw them
1: and
2: somewhere.
1: And the ladies were going, no, you can't do that, you can't. He went, I will throw them under a car.
2: Yeah.
1: Right, and then I got involved and went, mate, you can't. Don't know they're not allowed in a pub.
2: Yeah, it's not their fault.
1: They're stray dogs.
2: And they're strays. And anyway, the good news is that the dog warden came and collected them and definitely took them to a happy home.
1: They definitely won't be put down within 5 days.
2: They definitely went to a happy home.
1: I am sure that happened. I'm sure those two dogs will be alive and well when we return this time next week. What are we going to talk about next week?
2: Flirting.
1: Is that what we decided on that?
2: I think we decided on that.
1: We were going to talk about the sort of the art of erotic chat and then the
2: flirting. Yeah, I think after my attempt at phone sex.
1: Yeah.
2: We decided I might need a little bit more work.
1: Yeah. Are you going to swallow that?
2: Oh, no. Sorry, I put a dead baby's ear in my mouth and I hadn't really thought about it.
1: I mean, that's out of context.
2: That's what I call them. I forgot that people don't call them that.
1: It's an apricot.
2: It's a dried apricot.
1: You can't just say, unannounced, I put a dead baby's ear in my mouth.
2: I just said that without thinking that's what I've always called dried apricots, a dead baby's ear.
1: And it's my job that's fucking under threat. And I'm dealing with that. If I get sacked before her, I'll go to fucking court. I've got at least one person underneath me, surely.
2: Dried apricots do look like dead baby's ears.
1: It's kind of sexy.
2: Is it? No, hang on. Now you're in trouble.
1: We've got to go. Stay tuned for Peacock and Gamble. I believe it's a brilliant show, this one. Actually, do you know what? Is this yesterday's show? Fuck me. Right. Listen, if you're in the mood for it, do stay. You're about to hear a very different me.
2: Yeah.
1: Right, from what I've just been now. Stay tuned and listen to the fucking car crash that was our show yesterday, right?
2: I want to listen to it because you've told me about it, but I haven't heard
1: You'll
2: it.
1: Listen to it, you'll think, no, this...
2: That is not the same
1: guy. This is deliberate. This is deliberate. Something's going to happen. Nothing does happen. It just gets worse and worse and worse and more tense, right? I won't say any more about it, but I promise you, as you listen to it, you will not know what's going to happen next because we fucking didn't. This has been Barnes and Peacock Do Sex. We're back again next Tuesday.
2: See you next week. Thanks for all your emails and that.
1: Yeah, thank you very much. Keep them coming. dosex@foobarradio.com. And we're going to be talking about flirting and stuff like that. So
2: yeah,
1: we'll hear. But your problems as they are.
2: Yeah, keep them coming in for asking for a friend.
1: Look, we're supposed to be off by now.
2: I know, but I can't stop.
1: Just don't want to know.
2: I love it.
1: And Nat's shouting, don't. Nat's shouting, we've got to go, we've got to go.
2: Got to go.
1: But because she said, I've got to do something.
2: Nat, you haven't learned, have you?
1: Just stay. There we go.
2: Okay, fine.

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1: So should we start from the very beginning, if you're happy to explain a little bit more what this ISA product is in the first place?
2: Yeah, so an ISA stands for Individual Savings Account, and there are different versions of ISAs. You can have them for cash savings, so what most people probably come into interaction with them of. The reason they are important is because any growth you get on the money in that ISA, if you do that outside of an ISA, the tax man can take some of that.
3: Is the sound of your mates alive? Is getting to more gigs this year and the next? Is the sound of saying, I got you, mate? Is the sound of mates enjoying even more of this? Is the sound of mates getting home instead of here? Click your seatbelt, because you're twice as likely to be killed or seriously injured if you don't think.

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1: Welcome to the show, Lyric Al. Yeah. To a stranger, if you were meeting a stranger and you're like, oh yeah, I'm Lyric Al. Oh, what kind of music do you make?
2: Do you know what?
1: What's the answer when you give?
2: What I do when it's like, oh, what's your name? It's like Lyric Al. Oh, lyrical. So you, and then they say it themselves. Oh, so you rap and they start doing this stuff, and I just go, yeah. Like I don't need to.
1: So do you introduce yourself as a hip hop artist? Are you a spoken word artist?
2: The reason I don't is because back in the day, I'm not going to sing the rest of it. It was in your head now. You have to pigeonhole your music. You know this. It's got to be, that's the hip-hop section. It goes in the jazz section. It goes in. So if it doesn't have a place, there's no grey notes for it to be. So does that mean that you don't get a placement? Does that mean that no one gets to hear your stuff? So I have people in Ghana, people in Nigeria, people in Japan, and they're like, how come I've only just heard about your album? How come? And they're getting vexed with me. My girl's getting vexed with me. Like, is this track from the album? When is it coming out? So, and that's what happens if they can't be pigeonholed and categorised in where they want you to be.
1: Fine, but I'm saying that you say, I make music, full stop.
2: Yeah, because
3: I'm a musician.
2: It's quite funny, because like...
1: What kind of music do you make? Because the first thing people are saying, if I introduce myself, say I'm a DJ. What kind of music do you play?
2: I'll call it just lyricism. Like, so spoken word, world music.
3: The reason I would say to Nigerian parents.
2: The reason why I let Auntie finish, yeah, then you know why I'm saying it. The reason why I would say world music,
1: yeah,
2: is because music is a language and it's for everyone. It's not certain sections.
1: Exactly.
2: So I know that with certain, like, appreciation of like the sounds and the whole heartbeat and the drum, the Africa essence of growing up in a traditional Nigerian household and myself and my influence, I know that that comes out in every one of my tunes, album or no album or a feature, whatever I do. So I will always be the integral part of that. So it doesn't matter where it's played. I had a track called Reason, which got to like number, it got to like number 24, then it got to number 2 in the iTunes for Paris, right?
3: Wow.
2: In the Paris iTunes last year. So no one don't know about it here, and I'm just like, I'm in London, no one don't know I got a tune out. But Paris, it got, so I'm just like, okay. So to know that other countries are hearing your stuff, other countries book you, you know this, and they pull you out, you go to Austria, you go to Germany, you go here, and you're sharing to the world your music, that's what I call world music.
1: But that's what I'm saying. So Ozzy Osbourne is never called world music. Adele is never called world music. Everything that is outside a Western pop tradition is world music,
2: yeah,
1: whether that's
2: pop,
1: Mongolian folk throat singing.
2: But when you said Ozzy Osbourne and Adele, they go under the category for pop, yeah? They go under the category for pop, as in popular music.
1: But I think Ozzy Osbourne's considered like metal, isn't he?
2: I would really want to be bothered. I'd really want to be bothered about Ozzy Osbourne. And if I'm not bothered of myself in the special certain department of their music, when you click down in your screen...
1: No, it's not, but that's...
2: So
1: not.
2: I know, but because if when you stop being bothered, then you can progress more. Because we worry about a lot of things, like... And sometimes it's okay to.
1: But this is what I'm saying. It's not about creating categories that we get restricted by.
2: Yeah.
1: And that's my issue with world music. There's a gulf of difference between salsa and between traditional Japanese music. Yeah. But they get put into this same category, which basically is a non-white tradition kind of thing. Because when you're in South Africa and we're listening to traditional South African music, they don't call it world music in South Africa.
2: So let's look at this, because I know a couple of weeks ago when you were talking and you were speaking about the hip-hop X Factor, and you were like, don't share the idea, right? As an example,
1: that was a flip
2: without
1: tricks.
2: Getting into their bits, but they have these contracts where they say you can't sing outside of here, outside of London, outside of UK, outside
1: sorry,
2: of
1: on X Factor,
2: the world, outside of the universe. So when people start talking about universe, like, because some Ulysses kind of superhero stuff, you're talking about universe, that's a madness, but it's real. The same way you can take out £1 million and fly with Virgin to the moon and come back. And that's happening now. It's real. Mm. It's not a joke thing. This is normal things. So us lot are still looking at certain continents and what part is world music, whilst the people, the Chipotle people pulling all the strings of all the money are just effing about up in the universe and doing bigger things. So I know that I can play a song to somebody that's never heard of me, never met me, don't know anything about my history, my background, where I'm going to, and they can feel something. That's the most important for me.
1: I think that's the most important thing with every form of music. Because to me, good music is just sounds that are arranged in a creative way.
2: But the people
1: way.
2: Who've categorised it as world music, it's because they don't...
1: People. They're white people.
2: Right.
1: let's be real about it. They ain't Asian, they ain't Latino, they ain't black.
2: So the people who have categorised it as world music... with the whole, because it's culture, and it's like, oh, it's culture. I'm going to be studying anthropology, like, because I just love music, I love people, I mean, and cultures, and just learning more, right? So the people who have made those decisions because they don't know any different, so it's like, oh, I don't know what to call it, let's just call it urban.
3: Well,
1: and that's also
3: me,
1: why that's terrible, because Bob Marley's never world music, is it?
3: Yeah, but to me, I don't even know if they were doing festivals when Bob Marley was about to put on a stage and go, yo, we can get so-and-so from Tibet, we can get so-and-so from Slovenia, we can get so-and-so, you know what I mean?
1: Yeah, to me, a nice playground over there.
3: To me, it seems like whenever I go, I've performed on world stages as well, and to me, it's always felt like they call it that because it's music from all around the world. There's, you'll get a bit of this, you'll get a bit of that. It's like, what do you call it then? This is the stage where you're going to get a bit of Tibetan music and USA, and, you know, like, and it's like folk music. It's not the popular stuff.
2: Yep.
3: In those regions or whatever.
1: See,
3: maybe
1: why
3: is
1: folk music British folk music, not world music?
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7: Such a big guest to have on the show. I'm delighted to have Kenny Jones of Small Faces and loads of other bands besides, loads of guest drumming work as well. One of the best drummers ever to have graced the UK. Kenny, welcome to the show.
8: It's very nice to be with you.
7: How you doing?
8: Yeah, I'm all right. I woke up this morning. Everything's fine.
7: Yeah, good. Is that how it goes these days, is it?
8: Yeah, absolutely. Wake up every morning, it's another great day.
7: I wanted to ask you as well a little bit about your new book, where Let the Good Times Roll. Without giving too much away, because obviously we want people to go out and buy it, but is there something particular in there that you would like... wouldn't mind sharing with listeners, like a little story or like one favourite kind of little snippet from it that you could tell us about?
8: Fortunately, there's loads of them.
7: Yeah.
8: So it's difficult to pick one out. I mean, I just love the it's, I'm still on an adventure. That's the weird thing. Because when I was so young when all this happened to me, and so when I was one of the war, just war teenagers, you know, I grew up 3 years after the war.
7: Right, yeah.
8: It stopped, you know. And so I grew up on bomb ruins in the East End of London, and that was our Ichiko Park, because all the stinging nettles used to grow through the rubble.
7: Yeah.
8: And so we used to get stung by them. But then, you know, everything that's happened to me has happened by accident. It's kind of weird. I've had to go with the flow, and here I am. Like, I remember one time a guy called Ron King, after we'd had our first hit record, right? He was an agent, and he gave me a lift back from the West End of London to the East End, and all the way kept bragging about himself. And he said, "You've only got 3 months in this business, son." He said, "So you've got to make the most of it." He said, "What you want to end up with at the end of that 3 months is you want to be like me and a car like this I'm driving," which he drove a Mercedes at the time.
7: Yeah.
8: So I said, "Oh, thank you, Ron." So he just dropped me off. And as he drove off, I thought, the last thing I want to end up is to be like you and have a car like that. So that was that. So 3 months. And that, now we are, here we are 55 years later.
7: Incredible. That's 55 years.
8: Incredible.
7: And I guess you kind of have answered it there, but maybe in a slightly more technical sense. What advice maybe do you have to someone like a young drummer that's kind of got their heart set on breaking into the music biz? Like, is there any sort of little tricks of the trade or something that you wouldn't mind sharing with us?
8: Yeah, never give up. Practice. Never give up. Believe in yourself. And, you know, whenever you get tired and you're practicing away and you think, I just can't do this, put the sticks down, walk away from it for an hour or so, then come back to it and relax into it again. And just keep, you know, the secret of success is never give up. You know, and if you're passionate about it, you won't, because you become addicted to drumming. That's what I did. Yeah. I just loved it, you know.
7: And was it difficult? Because I imagine sort of it's not like it's probably the hardest instrument to practice without annoying people with the noise. It's not like you've always got access to a rehearsal room. So in times when you maybe didn't, could you tell us about how you would maybe get around that?
8: I wouldn't let anyone stop me. That's how I got around it. I was quite selfish. I mean, I grew up in a terraced house in down a normal street.

0: they were so proud of me, you know?
1: Yeah, of course. That's really nice.
0: But you know, you've got to take it, you know. You can't let anyone get in the way of your practice. I mean, it's going to annoy people. So if you've got a soundproof room somewhere, or try and do something like that, that's what you need to do. But all drummers have got to, you know, find themselves. That's the best thing I advise them. Look at other drummers and, you know, sort of learn from them and all that. But find yourself. Find your own style and become you. Joey
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4: Joined in the studio now by Carl Theobald. Hello, how are you?
5: Yeah, I'm good. Yeah.
6: Hello.
5: I'm a bit disconcerted because I'm on this stool.
6: Oh, you also.
5: My feet are literally on the ground.
6: No,
5: so
6: it
5: I
6: is.
5: Feel groundless.
6: Yeah, it is. I find it quite cool because you get to spin around a bit.
5: That's
6: there.
5: Nice. That's nice. I feel uncentered. I feel like I can't talk with any authority.
4: My chair. It's quite a high chair. When I sit on it throughout the hour,
5: it sinks
4: yeah. Very imperceptibly, slowly.
5: What does that do to your self-image?
4: Well, my ego just thinks, come on, Nick.
6: Pick it up.
4: Lose a bit of your own self-worth.
6: But it's that.
4: but then actually I'm not going to fat shame myself on radio. That's for other people to do, and they are the people that you block. On Twitter, if life was Twitter. But life isn't Twitter. Sorry. Oh, God. I'm late. I'm catching up.
5: It is for a lot of people,
4: yeah. Isn't it? That's right.
5: Twitter.
4: It is for a lot of people.
6: Carl, you are a familiar face of TV comedy. Is that fair to say?
5: You've said it.
6: I've said it.
5: So I reckon
6: I don't mind saying it.
5: Yeah.
6: And, but you were like a writer-performer as well, right? That was how you started out.
5: Yeah, started out, I guess, doing sketches and stand-up and then writing bits and bobs for other people. And
6: was that on the comedy circuit and
5: it
6: things?
5: It was, yeah.
6: What year are we talking?
5: Wow. 1932.
6: Who would you say were your contemporaries? Who were you doing gigs with at the time?
5: Well, I remember up in Edinburgh, when Edinburgh was kind of all about comedy and new comedy and experimental comedy.
6: Yeah.
5: And there was people like Simon Munnery and The Boosh.
6: Cool.
5: And they weren't contemporaries, they'd already sort of started, but they were people that you kind of went up and had a look at. And Dan Kitson, I think I used to tour with Dan Kitson.
6: Oh, cool.
5: Around the universities. Obviously, I did. Me and Russell Brand had a sketch show, a live sketch show that we used to just turn up to mostly open spots and kind of, you know, upset them.
4: Just the two of you? Like
5: just,
4: a double X?
5: Double X, basically, yeah.
4: And yeah. What were your sketches like?
5: They were all right. I found a tape.
6: Oh, really?
5: Yeah, a tape of us. We recorded a few sketches on tape, analog tape.
6: Yeah, yeah.
5: And went around Soho with little funny postcards, delivering them to agencies.
6: Were these audio tapes?
5: Audio tapes, yeah. Delivering them to agencies to, you know, sort of like, and I think we'd start off with, you know, hello, Amy. This is Russell and Carl. We're looking for an agent. And then we'd sort of introduce certain sketches and have a little kind of cover letter. You
4: did
5: know,
4: you do them individually?
5: Yeah.
4: You personalised them?
5: Yeah, we personalised them.
6: Oh, that's really
4: did you get an agent?
5: Only about 10, but yeah, we personalised
4: them. 10 is still, that's an afternoon, isn't it?
5: But I remember, yeah, I don't think we got one reply.
4: What?
5: I think sometimes we weren't even allowed into the building.
6: No,
5: didn't even get into the building.
6: Right, what? But I suppose you're just people holding a tape, right?
5: Yeah, that's true.
4: I think that's out of order. I just think that you do a tape, you do a personalised tape for someone, even if you think it's a piece of shit or you didn't even bother listening, you'd still say thanks for it.
5: Yeah, you would.
6: Yeah.
5: That's what I think. That's what we hoped.
4: I think
5: they just thought we were nutters. We were.
4: Because you recorded some sketches on it. But that's what the fucking industry's made out of, isn't it?
5: Yeah, absolutely.
4: It's people that turn up late, stay up late, and then basically it's their job to harness that
5: and
4: turn it into gold.
6: Yeah. You should both go back now and say, can I speak to Amy, please?
5: We can't even remember who they are, but yeah, they probably not, don't exist anymore.
4: Yeah,
5: no,
4: they're dead.
5: Yeah, those comedy agents.
4: Yeah.
5: They're just not.
4: Yeah, good riddance. Good absolute riddance.

0: Absolutely awful people. I mean, I do find that upsetting. But how many Edinburghs did you do?
1: I did two.
0: Oh, a slacker.
2: Yeah. And were you do you miss those times? Do you miss?
1: Yeah, I do actually. Yeah, I mean, fucking hell, it was
2: awful.
1: Poor. It was fucking poor. You know, it's like I remember being like in arrears of rent, about 3 months in arrears.
0: Yeah.
1: And my girlfriend at the time, who was she was a conductor on the 38 bus.
0: Right.
1: When they had conductors. This is how long ago.
0: Yeah. They're not. They
1: don't anymore. No, they still have the 38 bus, but no conductors. But yeah, she was. And we used to, you know, write comedy and knock around trying to do perform it and stuff. And so we would. I don't miss being poor.
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0: areas on FUBAR Radio. I'm very excited because my little bestie, who I adore, Shelby, is in the studio. Shelby, usually when people split up, they look a bit down, a bit red-eyed, and you look all perky, smiley and fun.
1: Yeah. Do you know what? Obviously, I've had my time to cry.
2: We should actually just explain. Oh. Yeah. You split up with Pete Wicks.
1: Yes.
2: Okay, fine.
1: Yes.
2: Just in case anyone doesn't know.
1: Just in case anyone's like, what the hell is this girl talking about?
0: You and Pete are officially over.
1: We're done.
0: Good done.
1: Bloody riddance.
2: Okay.
1: That's what I'm saying, but no. It has, like, obviously I've had my time to cry and be upset or whatever, but now it's got to the point where he obviously does not give two shits. So I'm thinking, why am I wasting my time and energy crying over someone that obviously doesn't care about me?
0: How do you know he doesn't give two?
1: Well, if you watch the show, TOWIE, ITV, ITV well being 9 p.m, make sure you tune in. You'll just see, even, like, his reaction the other week, even, like, the viewers watching it said, he just has no... like passion, no nothing. He's just
0: no
1: a blank
0: feeling.
1: Canvas, like nothing. So I just thought, why am I upset over something that's not going to do me any favours, being upset and down and moping around? So,
0: but you look fantastic. I've never seen you look better.
1: Thanks.
0: You look so happy. But what was it, Shelby? Why?
1: To be honest, again, like you'll see, I obviously can't say too much, but you'll see like a lot of it this coming Sunday. I haven't been happy for a long time, but I just chose to ignore it because I thought like he's the one person I've liked in a long time or like fell in love with since like an ex or whatever. I don't know, like, I just wasn't happy and he knew that. I thought, let's try and just see it through. Obviously, I don't know if anyone's caught up on last week's where you obviously see me admit that he was, like, texting girls behind my back, which
2: this
1: I caught.
2: This seems to be a regular thing that happens in TOWIE, right?
1: You would think he'd learn, but obviously he hasn't.
2: Was that a hard moment for you when you kind of found that
1: out?
2: Yeah,
1: when I found it, his argument was like, oh, yeah, but we're not together, but it's not the point. We've been spending practically every day together for 5 months. It's just an excuse. Like, there's no fight, no passion, no nothing. I just thought, why am I getting upset over someone that does not care like I care? And to be honest, like, I'm much happier now. Like, I believe in law of attraction and all that sort of thing, just from being happy and a positive person. Like, I feel good things are already coming, because I noticed with him, like, I was so unhappy and so down, and me being insecure and having really low self-esteem, he obviously didn't help with that. So he brought me to a place where I like really was in a bad way. Coming away from it, you obviously, where you're blinded by love, when you come out of it, you notice how bad it actually was. But it's fine, like, no hard feelings. Like, good luck to him and whatever.
0: Eyes look alive. You look happy.
1: Yeah, no, honestly, I genuinely feel so good.
0: So sad today. I thought, oh my God, I've got the box of Kleenex ready.
1: No, pass me the wine, please.
0: I was worried.
1: No,
0: but
1: you're
0: in a good place.
1: Yeah, no, really, honestly. Like I said, I've done my crying. I've done my grieving and whatnot. Because it is... Like, don't get me wrong, it's sad from going from talking and seeing someone practically every day to nothing. Like, they're basically a stranger. It's so weird. And obviously, we spent some good times together. We went through a lot. But obviously, it's just not meant to be.
0: But it's quite hard when you see someone that it doesn't seem to affect them. It's kind of
1: hard. Yeah, no, that's what... I think that's what made me wake up and realise, like, Shelby, what the hell are you doing? Like, he does not care. Like, that was hard to take, seeing that and not having a reaction, because I've had so many men that have fought for me and they've shown, like, Shelby, like, I want to be with you. So I've had that passion and fight before. So to not have it was like weird, very strange. I don't know. But
2: do you think he's moved on fairly quickly then?
0: Could it be an act?
1: You tell me. Like, I genuinely like cared for him and loved him or whatever, but obviously maybe he didn't feel the same. I don't know. But
0: Shelby, I've been, you know, when I've dated someone, I've tried to look cool when I saw them, like, I don't care, and then as soon as I get in the car, I'm like that. Do you not think that could be with Pete, that underneath?
1: No, because
0: really,
1: we were filming the
0: hurt?
1: Other day. We normally do, for an event day, it's usually with all the cast together. That was the first time seeing him, because I haven't heard from him at all. So that was the first time seeing him. And to be honest, like, I didn't even get that sick feeling. I just was like, it just felt more weird thinking I'm not speaking to this guy now. It's so odd. But
2: so are you not talking then?
1: No, not at all. No.
0: Not talking.
2: Not even a hello, not even a polite.
1: We haven't come into the position of being like, oh, hi.
0: Would you nod your head at him?
1: I probably would give it like a hi, because at the end of the day, I'm a classy lady and I'm going to stay that way. I wouldn't want to be throwing dirty looks across the room, because I just think that's ridiculous. Like, that's not going to get you anywhere. So if I have to say hi, I'll say hi, but I'm not going to go out my way to make the effort to speak.
0: But he's hurt you.
1: Yeah, he has. And I think it's good, though. The way he's treated this whole thing is good, because where it's hurt me more and more, I think it makes you stronger. You think, do you know what? Fuck you. I'm not having it. I'm going to do my thing and be happy. Because at the end of the day, you can only love yourself and whatever. And I think that's what I need. Before I met him, I said, look, I didn't want a relationship. We both kind of said it, but it just happened to be that we obviously fell for each other. Well, I did. I was at my happiest when I was single. Because, like I said to you, I've got low self-esteem, so... Yeah.
2: Well, that sums it up, really, doesn't it?
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6: I'm joined now by Hannah George and Taylor Glenn. Hello.
7: Hello.
6: How are you two?
7: Very well, thank you.
6: So, I know we've definitely met before.
7: Yes.
6: Hannah and Taylor, you said we've met before.
7: We have met before. So we were sitting around a pub and we had the title for this podcast. We're like, we have this shit hot title. We have to make something of this. And the more we drank and would look up these historical crime cases, we would quiz each other about, you know, aspects of the case. So we'd be like, okay, here are the details. Was this a man or a woman? What year did it happen? What country did it happen in? So in effect, we're solving them by unraveling a quiz, and we take turns hosting. And I think the other thing that's a bit different is that when we get a guest on, we always open with them saying what crime they've been a victim of. And as women, unfortunately, we've got all sorts.
6: Yeah,
7: kind of all sorts in the background.
8: So you do it now. Johnny, have you ever been the victim of a crime?
7: Yeah.
9: I have, yeah.
8: Go on.
6: You got punched in the face, didn't you, about that monkey?
9: I didn't get punched in the face. I got kicked unconscious, and I spent 2 days in hospital.
8: And
9: I was quite a robust, like, rotund lad, so the only suit I could afford from Burton's made me look like Al Capone in court. So I looked like a natural troublemaker.
6: I was thinking of the ITV Digital thing. Wasn't it in Ireland when somebody came up to you and said they bought one of them boxes? When ITV Digital went bust...
9: The one that said, we've got a monkey for you, and it wasn't. It was a... A baboon that had been savaged by their own pet dog. And they went, look, it looks just like him. And you're going, you've had a lot to drink.
6: It wasn't that. I'm sure that somebody smacked you because they'd bought an ITV Digital box.
9: I got headbutted in a club.
6: Are these all good enough for you?
9: But the beating was it says, I have been a victim of crime. I've had my camper van nicked.
7: Oh, really? No.
9: Yeah, but when the police came round, the guy... I asked him, did he have any suspects? And he said, very loudly, no, not at all. I think he thought I was recording the conversation. He went, no, not at all. And then he put his hand over his mouth and he went, travellers. I'm looking around going, who do you think is listening? It's just me and you in the kitchen.
7: Oh, that's amazing.
9: Travellers.
7: This guy's definitely wired.
9: I said, will I get it back? And he went, oh, well, you know, we'll do our best. No chance. It's either in bits by now, or it's in a container on its way to Ireland.
8: That's a genuine conversation that we had. See, this is the thing, this is what we like about it as well.
9: Find my camper van. I know it's not quite a murder.
7: I like a straight-talking cop, though. I sort of like that. It's good stuff.
6: Well, this was a secret.
7: Now, here's a question for you, because so that crime was never solved, and what about the assault? Did anything come of that person who headbutted you?
9: I had a friend with me who knew where they were, and he walked me down to Burton's and rang me an ambulance, but then he said he would come to hospitals with me, but he'd run out of cigarettes, so he went home. So I went to hospital on my own. I had to ring my brother. My brother answered the phone and was convinced I was at a party, so hung up and said, for some bizarre reason, he copping off with a nurse. The nurse rang him back and he hung up on the nurse. My mum woke up the next day and said, it's very strange that he didn't come home last night. And my brother went, oh, he might be in hospital. And I was. My mum come to hospital and the first thing she did was open my mouth and go, he's lost his teeth. I felt like a racehorse. I smoked at the time and I didn't want to tell my mum. But there's a lad who'd come on to visit a friend and he'd fallen ill. And he didn't want to... So I said to mum, will you bring cigs for this lad? His friend hasn't bothered to visit him. And mum brought him 20 cigs and I said, look, you can have half and I'll have half. We'll share them. And his mate, this lad, brought... My mum brought him 20 cigs and he managed to smoke 14 of them in one visiting hour in front of me. I sat there going, I'm going to kill you.
6: Would your podcast be long enough
9: anyway,
6: for this?
9: Sorry. No, but I would love to know what happened to the van. And it was full of stuff. And they basically cut the brakes and dragged it off in a low loader. But I think there was something more sinister afoot.
6: Well, what we've not discussed
7: if
6: so far...
7: If the perpetrator was here, what would you say to him?
9: Now,
7: slash her.
9: I would say, ooh, apart from Woolworths Pick and Mix, there's no such thing as victimless crime.
7: Wow, he was just ready with that. You've had that line in your head for days.
6: You underestimate how much he thinks.
7: Damn it. I'm gonna
9: say I think
7: this.
9: About it a lot. No, I'd want to know where it is now. Where is it?
8: We'll try and find out.
9: Did it become a donor van, or did it? You know, did it, is it there somewhere?
6: When was? How long ago was it?
9: I don't want to think of a man just lying in it angrily wanking.
6: That wasn't the question.
8: No, that's
6: the
8: before sorry. It was
6: how long
8: taken.
6: Ago was it?
9: Well, 4 years. Four years
6: okay,
9: ago.
6: All right.
9: Yeah.
6: So it could still be knocking about.
9: Yeah, it could be.
6: And your big problem is that you don't want someone to have a wank in it.
9: Do you know the fool who stole it? Didn't realise it being a European model, the boiler was on the wrong side of the van. So where the flue is for the boiler, it means that you can't attach an awning to it. So who's the idiot?
7: Jokes on that guy. You know what? There's your answer. It probably exploded the very day that he took it.
9: No,
7: justice.
9: Well, actually, I take it back. I hope he's died mid-wank. In an awning.
6: Yeah,
9: on my stolen camper van.
6: Yeah.
5: Ian Boldsworth. Every Monday from 2 p.m.
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3: I've got Zion in the building.
6: Jeez.
3: How you doing, babe?
10: I'm good. How are you?
3: I'm really, really well. I'm having a lovely day.
10: Are you? You look busy, like stressed a bit though.
3: No, do you know what? This is my bread and butter, being stressed and busy. what about you? You should be stressed and busy. You're absolutely smashing it at the moment.
10: Thank you. I'm stressed and busy, but it's good stressed and busy.
3: This is what I mean, like, it's happy stressed.
10: Yeah.
3: I love your Instagram videos where you sing at the camera.
10: Oh, thank you.
3: Although when you sing and when you're driving, I think, listen, health and safety. But I do love it, because it kind of takes me back to, like, I don't know, your voice reminds me of the 90s noughties voice, you know, that what we don't actually hear that often anymore with male vocalists, like you just don't get that raw, really powerful voice, you know.
10: Yeah,
3: it's a really exciting, like, you're an exciting guy. Like,
10: where did
3: you kind of sit back and go, oh no, my voice is actually quite sick? Like, did you always know?
10: Nah, it was in primary school. And
3: that's pretty early.
10: Yes, yeah, it was early. I was like 9 or 10.
3: Were you trying to impress someone?
10: No, I actually wasn't. It was like a workshop. I was forced to participate. I was more of a football kid. I didn't really like singing or music. I wasn't interested in it. But then when I sung, being forced to, it was like, people said, you're actually good. And then I just started performing and I started enjoying it. And then, yeah.
3: What did you sing? Was it like some Disney shit?
10: No, it was gospel. It was taught.
3: Ooh.
10: Was taught the songs and then we had to sing it.
3: That's big songs as well.
10: Yeah,
3: gospel is.
10: Yeah.
3: And a lot of artists actually come from gospel backgrounds, like Jake Isaac and Ray, and loads of artists have started.
10: I love Ray, so she's sick.
3: Yeah, she's so sick. And do you kind of train your voice a lot? Do you have a vocal teacher, or is it all...
10: Yeah, I've got a vocal coach, Lorna.
3: Because you have to be careful, like, with your... It's kind of like a muscle, isn't it, your voice?
10: Yeah.
3: Well, it is a muscle, I guess.
10: It is, yeah.
3: You have to be careful not to strangle the muscle and whatever.
10: Super careful.
3: So let's chat about your new single, No Wahala.
10: Yeah.
3: Basically, it's an Afrobeats banger.
10: Thank you.
3: It's a bit of a love story.
10: Yeah.
3: The video's really fun and sweet. You play like a photographer searching for his bae.
10: Yeah.
3: Is the photography, is that real? Like, are you interested in photography, or was that, you know, all
10: part
3: of the mystery?
10: That was just part of the story.
3: I was really hoping that you were going to be some kind of, like, ranking, like, photographer on the site. To be fair, you haven't probably got time for that, have you?
10: No, my friends do say I take some good pictures. Like, when it's time to take the photos, everyone comes
3: on the gram. You're the one that always has to take them.
10: Yeah.
3: That's annoying.
10: It's annoying, but...
3: I've seen your selfie game. Like, I know that you know what you're doing. produced by Fnatics.
10: Yeah, man, they're sick. Big up Fnatics.
3: Well, like, that's insane. Like, Giggs, Popcan, like, Miss Banks, Stylogy. They've worked with some of the biggest artists, and they've done a real thing on this song. It's like
10: a real thing.
3: Yeah, it's just like it's got the vibes, it's got everything, and it's a summer banger that's kind of keeping the summer here, even though it's kind of gone. Did you notice the other day? It was like boom.
10: Yeah, rain.
3: It's cold during the day now.
10: Coldness.
3: But you're bringing the warmth with this track.
10: Thank you. That's what it's about, though, man. Just keeping everything happy and keeping it vibesy.
3: You've got a big smile as well, so I feel like you're a happy guy.
10: I just can't stop smiling.
3: Oh, being around him is very nice, isn't it? I just want to smile too. Should we just sit in silence and smile at each other?
10: No, not do that.
3: You dropped a little sneak peek of a new track that you're releasing, I saw on Instagram. I'm not a stalker.
10: Recently?
3: Yeah. I saw you... Well, maybe it wasn't a one you're releasing. I think it was one that you said maybe you'll release it. It was like you singing a different song.
10: Was it like a drill? Like,
3: yeah, maybe.
10: That one? Okay, yeah.
3: Well, I just wondered if it is a sneak peek of a new song or if it's just you playing around.
10: No, that's coming. That's coming. That's a very interesting song. Very interesting.
3: Tell us.
10: Like, just the way it just came around. It's never something I was thought I would ever do.
3: Really?
10: But it was just, I was with Fanatics in the studio and it just happened.
3: Well, things
10: it's
3: happen.
10: It's one of them things that just happen and it just sounds good and then you post it and everyone goes crazy.
3: Yeah, that's what I'm saying. You've got that kind of Instagram though, haven't you?
10: Kind of.
3: And do you have a lot of dirty DMs? A lot of weird people DMing you weird shit?
10: Yeah. Yes.
3: Like pictures of their feet and stuff.
10: No, not that weird, but just...
3: How do you know? I bet you don't check all of the ones that don't come to you. I've sent you 4 pictures of my feet and you never replied.
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2: Hello and welcome back to the Callum McSwiggin Show. Today I am joined by somebody who, if you are on the London gay scene, if you are connected to the queer scene in London in any way, you will know this fabulous person's name. It is the incredible, the delightful Johnny Woo.
3: I'm here. Hello, everybody. How are you? And I'm gay.
2: You are gay. We were just discussing how Johnny is the first gay man we've ever had on this show. Obviously not true.
3: You work with Adrienne, Bourgeois Maurice. They're doing gay. These are all the top queer international artists who are working at the moment. Yeah. They are the best. They're the best underground, best radical. Some of them are kind of like emerging onto television. We're never going to television because they're just too radical.
2: Yeah.
3: You know, these are the best that I can bring from all around the world. We've got people, there's come people from Australia. I've had more from Australia before. I'm always on the lookout. Often it's difficult to try and hard to get people. Like I was going to have a few more Australian performers, but they're kind of like, their kind of work commitments got in the way. And it's an ensemble cast. Right? There's a lot of people from, you know, the first 2 years. Jade Adams has been in it every year, so she's a continuation. You know, Diane Chorley's been in it for the first two, but we're going to have her in the box because I need to have her in the room. Do you know what I mean?
2: I kind of
3: see it almost like a sort of queer comic strip. I don't know if you remember the comic strip from like the late 80s, early 90s. It was the beginning of alternative comedy with Ade Edmondson, French and Saunders, Rick Mayall.
2: They were
3: the comic strip. It was this kind of like group, and they kind of did the Secret Policeman's Ball, which was a big variety show for Amnesty International. I kind of see it as being in the vein of that. It's an ensemble of people who always come back every year and create this incredible spectacle.
2: And I think you've almost built yourself a reputation of bringing so many queer artists together. That's something I feel like you've done consistently.
3: Yeah,
2: you know,
3: you've
2: reached out to people
3: that.
2: From all over and brought them together. The Glory, for instance, you know, constant queer performers. And I think that's amazing. And I think that you've done that for London, for our wonderful city, is amazing.
3: Yeah.
2: And I believe you were named like top 50 Londoners for adding to
3: Londoners.
2: Diversity.
3: Big deal, just top 50
2: Londoners.
3: That was nice. That was really nice. That's with time. I'm doing their 50th party. They've been very supportive of the Glory, actually.
2: We're
3: very lucky at the Glory. And, you know, creating your own work, you know, having to deal with your own ego, it has its peaks and troughs, you know, and sometimes I get a bit tired of those peaks and troughs. Sometimes I'm a bit like, can I really manage myself anymore?
2: Sure.
3: And, you know, seeing other people do stuff on stage is really exciting. You know, the lip syncing competition, seeing young queers kind of at their Clapham Grand rolling about in front of their contemporaries.
2: Yeah.
3: Just having the time of their life is just so joyful.
2: Yes,
3: and
2: absolutely.
3: So life affirming and so relevant and says so much without them having to say, hello, this is my gender, this is my preferred pronoun, and this is my story of kind of what I suffered at school. Them going out and just being like, just being, and explains everything, and it's just so kind of like rejuvenating and energizing. So something like that is so important. And then, you know, bringing in performers who the scene, my audience, haven't seen. You know, inviting straight artists in, inviting women in.
2: Yes.
3: You know, because often in these environments, you get a lot of drag.
2: Yeah.
3: You get a lot of men.
2: Yeah, yeah, sure.
3: You see a lot of men dressed in drag. You don't often get, you know, you don't often get many women.
2: Absolutely.
3: So I like to bring, you know, as soon as I say, oh, come on, you've got to come and just come and sing, do some music. Come and sing brilliantly. You know, come and, you know, be a rock chick that you are.
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1: We're happy to have you back in the studio.
2: We are.
3: For those that don't know, for those that don't recognise the dulcet tones that have kind of pervaded their front room or office or the toilet cubicle.
2: You think I've got a distinctive voice?
3: Huh? Yeah, I think so.
2: Is it?
3: Yeah.
2: I feel unique, you know.
3: It's of course Jordan Stevens.
2: Hey. Basically, it's a gig I'm putting on. With the team, the I Am Whole team at Roundhouse in November the 18th. Mm-hmm. The I Am Whole campaign was started by me about 4 years ago because I wrote a song about being depressed. Mm-hmm. Although I thought I was writing a song, basically about why I feel words that begin with letters with curved edges were weird.
3: Right.
2: Makes sense. Listen to me.
3: C's and S's.
2: Right, and O's. I used to have a thing like the band name Oasis used to fuck with me.
3: Right.
2: And it was so illogical. I didn't know what it was. It was like when I decided on Rizzle Kicks as their name, I was just at peace with the fact that it was like rock.
3: Right.
2: But then
3: it's very curvy then.
4: You like harder sounding letters.
2: Not even the sound, it's just what they look like. Anyway, point is, it was, made no sense, so I tried to figure it out and I ended up writing about my own spiral into depression. Anyway, then I met into a mental health campaign through complete beautiful serendipity with a man called Matt Campion. Mm-hmm. We pitched it to NHS, blew up. It reached like 130 million people. Mad.
3: And you promoted it heavily in Brighton, didn't you?
2: It was supposed to just be in Brighton,
3: right?
2: And then it went UK wide, basically. Mm. And I think what I've been very lucky to have a team of people around me who have wanted to really push it.
3: Yeah.
2: And not stop.
3: Uh-huh.
2: And this year our idea was to expand it into the world of music, to actually take action. Mm-hmm. Not that we weren't before, but raising awareness is something that has happened a lot. Mm-hmm. There's a lot of conversation happening. And I know particularly for people who are suffering, I think sometimes it can border on frustrating.
3: Yeah.
2: Because there's only so much talking, you know, if you're actually going through some shit. And then people are going like, oh man, I'm just like wanting people to know that they can talk. It's like, I also want to people who are experienced and understand. And the charities YMCA, The Mix and Calm are three charities who've never worked together before, but they're collaborating for the first time ever in this gig.
3: So the
2: money generated by this gig will directly feed into supporting young people and their mental health.
4: That's wicked, man.
3: Because it's had a massive impact on your life, hasn't it?
2: Mental health?
3: Yeah,
2: man, for real. It's still something you got to work with now. You know, it's a day to day thing. It's about managing yourself.
3: Yeah.
2: I don't believe in normal.
3: Yeah, yeah. Well, I remember, you know, it's a very kind of sort of dark memory to bring up, but I do remember being on tour with you at one point and one of your friends actually taking his own life while we were on tour.
2: Do you know what I mean?
3: So when I do think of the kind of the person you are and the experiences we've had together, I realise that it is very organic and real to you.
2: Yeah.
3: And it's a very honest kind of a vocation, it seems, you know what I mean?
2: It's a thing of it's a tough one to kind of escape, I want to say.
3: Yeah, because the problem is, and this escape's an interesting word that you use, because I feel like, and this is the case with everything, right? Woke now is such a fucking brand, it's such a buzzword, isn't it?
2: Yeah.
3: The amount of board meetings that involve the word woke that used to just involve the word sales is mental, right? And it goes towards the whole subject of mental health as well. Should I say it involves the whole subject of mental health as well? And do you feel like some people are kind of raving about it a bit disingenuously in
2: what mental health?
3: Well,
2: I think loads of things have been commodified. But that's why it's so important to communicate how you feel at the time.
1: Mm.
2: And so, like, yeah, man, like, I felt like the other day, if this helps anyone, I didn't take my ADHD meds because I was going to an audition and I didn't want to, like, quash myself.
3: Right.
2: I don't know, like, it doesn't really make much of a thing. It was more, you know, it was more of a mental thing for myself. I wasn't affecting my own, it wasn't against my, like, a doctor's wishes or anything. I can't do that. It's okay. If it was a lot stronger, I'd think twice, but regardless, did it. And then it got too late for me to take it, so I was like, alright, cool. And then I went to sleep, and this is one of the things that it helps me with, is to balance me out energy wise, because otherwise I have quite big dips, so I'm like really gassed in the morning, and then I just conk out at like 2. So I like fell asleep with my girlfriend, and then I woke up 45 minutes later, and I was so depressed. Yeah, and this is the thing, I think it's actually a quite a common thing to wake up after a nap in the day and feel disorientated and quite sad.
5: Yeah,
2: but like it was one of these things where I almost wasn't ready, but because of I've done so much, I've managed to allow myself to understand that it's a fluid process. I feel like I managed to put the reins on where my mind could have gone in response.
0: Michael Payne and Marcel Somerville on